0: Holly, you good right
1: six.
0: Now?
1: We're just settling into the past.
2: That's right.
0: Yeah. So is my husband, who's behind me, not sleeping, but just laying in bed with pillows over his head.
1: Good morning, Colin.
2: Isn't it time for coffee?
0: Good morning. Well, I don't. Thank you for that question. He is going to get us coffee at some point downstairs in the Barcelona. That's what we call it. The Barcelona.
1: Well, that's the proper
0: and bar.
1: That's the proper pronunciation.
0: That is of Barcelona. But we call it Barcelona. And they have amazing coffee downstairs. We do not know, though, what time that opens, but we're going to figure that out when Colin arises from the dead, which, by the way, if I may, I just want to say to us, it was our anniversary yesterday. It
1: happy
0: was our 12th anniversary.
1: Oh, my gosh. I even married you and I forgot to wish you a happy anniversary.
0: I wasn't going to hold that against you this morning, but I mean, you know, I'm just saying.
1: I know. I feel bad.
0: Oh, no. Colleen did marry us, though, if people don't know that.
1: That is factual.
0: You were there. It's factual and satisfactual. You were there. You were present and accounted for. And it's all your fault. No, 12 years. So happy anniversary to the man who's kind of sleeping behind me. So, yeah. This resort, actually, I have named it an Ab Fab before, and I'll say it again just to get us going. This resort, for all of you families that ever plan on doing a Disney World vacation and you don't want to break the bank, but yet you want some Disney magic, this resort, write it down, is our fave. They consider it like a mid-tier resort, but it really is like a premium resort for way cheaper. And the grounds are gorgeous. There's multiple pools, multiple restaurants on the ground. So you don't really have to go anywhere. And the restaurants are all so good, so diverse. There's great lounges. There's a great store here. And again, some of the most beautiful resort grounds of any of the Disney owned resorts are here at Coronado Springs. It's really one of our favorites. And that's where Colleen, have you guys ever stayed there?
1: We have not stayed there. However, I am trying to get my bearings. Is that adjacent to the Caribbean Beach Resort?
0: No,
1: I'm thinking
0: that is Art of Animation.
1: Okay.
0: Or the Riviera.
1: I get those two mixed up in my brain. So that's why that's why I was having a hard reset. No, we have not stayed there. And I should research it because, again, our issue is always we need a place for five.
0: Yeah, because you're a family of five.
1: Because we're a big old family. But no, we haven't stayed there.
0: Accommodate families of five. If Colin was awake, I would ask him, but I think he's busy. Yeah, I think they have the rooms that can accommodate five because they have casitas. I mean, it's they have a tower and they have casitas.
1: Mm-hmm.
0: And it's just beautiful. And time again, my talkers, whenever we have checked the prices of this hotel, it is always shockingly low for what you get. So in our ongoing series, don't sleep on it. Don't sleep on this resort.
1: I love
0: it. If you're planning a trip with your fam, you will capital L love it for so many reasons.
1: Okay. Yeah. Are you having the best time?
0: We are. This is our last few trips. Thank you for asking. Our last few trips here have been just so relaxing because we have really found a groove of how to do it at this point in our lives. We don't run a gun like we used to. And this is kind of a work trip. We're here for the season premiere of the Jason show. So I'm going to be live from Disney World. That's why we're here. And I'm also here for Two Fairy Godfathers that I do for Hubbard. So doing some new experiences that we'll be talking about on the pod. You know, the pod, as they say. Subscribe and like, by the way. And but no, this has been, other than the fact that it is as hot as Satan's testicles.
1: Okay, I was going to ask about the weather because here, Jason, the little fall gremlin has flipped the switch.
0: Seriously?
2: Yeah, and it was the best whether we can ever.
1: It really was. It's like it was, Holly. So perfect.
2: Yeah, 72, sunny, low humidity, a light breeze,
1: a little bit of sweater weather.
0: Oh, was it already kind of sweater weather?
1: It's like morning. It's morning sweater weather. Okay. By midday afternoon, you can wear your short sleeves, but sweater weather in the morning. It's so good. So I was going to ask you if you were enjoying a similar type of comfort, but it sounds like no.
0: No. And, and let me tell you, I have learned, you know how you sometimes you'll learn, and I can't think of one, Holly, that you and I have experienced together in our years on the show, but you know how you learn something about life, or you learn something about a product or something that you should have known as a child, but you discover it as an adult and you're like, oh my God, that's the way it is?
1: Yeah.
0: Here's mine. Jason didn't realize that there is a difference. I just grab whatever's there between antiperspirant and deodorant. I just learned this as a 52-year-old man. I learned it in my 51st year, but I grabbed, what do I want? Oh,
1: you want antiperspirant.
0: Thank you. And I grabbed the other option. So that's what I've been dealing with. So I've been, how do we say it? Lightly sticky.
1: Oh, gosh.
2: Well, modern deodorants are often a combination of both.
0: Okay, so hopefully, okay.
2: And deodorant, you have to read the fine print.
0: Okay. I did not, and I honestly did not realize that there was a difference until, again, my 51st year on Earth. Now I know. But it really is. September is tricky. You can get a nice day every so often, but September in Central Florida, September in Orlando is still Satan's butthole. I mean, and it is, the humidity was basically 200%, and you felt, no matter what you wore, Colin and I wore tank tops yesterday, and it's still, I felt swampy from the moment we walked out until the moment we got back to the hotel. It's just bad. It's one of the reasons why, when we joke about places to retire, it is one of the reasons why I don't know if I could retire here.
1: Full agree. Whenever people talk about retiring to Florida, I'm like, good on ya.
0: Yeah.
1: If you can handle that, good on ya.
0: Yeah.
1: I shan't be doing that.
0: No.
2: And I ask myself, what is retirement?
0: Yeah, right. Well, Holly, I am also asking that myself. Okay. Yeah. We'll be wheeling ourselves into here at 72. I heard a little bit of role play. I'm like, oh, we're role playing now. I shall be a beaver.
1: Kinky.
0: Right? I'll dress up like a little leprechaun. But I heard a little bit of the replay. How much fun did you guys have with the Lori Barghini?
1: You know what? Lori is just delightful. She didn't do anything entirely unhinged. She was very tame, but, you know, she shows up on time. She's ready to go. She's got stuff. It was great. We had a great time. It was really good to see her. I haven't seen her in a really long time. So it was perfect.
0: Oh, really?
1: Yeah, it was perfect.
0: Oh, nice. Nice.
1: Yeah.
0: Yeah. I'm so glad that she's back in the loop, and you know, she'll be one of the people that when I take a day off, I joke with her that she's my Joan Rivers. You'll be seeing her in the loop here on our show, filling in, and it's just good to hear her voice because she's so damn funny, and obviously, no matter what you throw at her, she has an opinion if it's in the world of pop culture.
1: Oh, trust.
2: Absolutely.
1: She is able to play. She comes ready to play.
2: And
0: she looks great. Oh, go ahead, Holly.
2: Oh,
0: I'm sorry.
2: She looks great. She's ready to go. And Colleen and Lori had quite the battle in Weekly Trivia Face-Off.
1: Oh, Jason, was.
0: What happened?
1: Okay, so the topic, I almost forgot about that, Holly. The topic was Emmys. And I thought, that's such a deep category. It's such a deep well. Yeah. Am I going to be able to get to the drawer fast enough ever? Holly, I don't know. I don't even remember. I mean, it was like we were tied for a little while And then did I steal from her?
2: I think that there was one question that somebody didn't get and you might have gotten it when she got it wrong.
1: Yeah. And then there was one that she got wrong and then I confidently got it wrong. It was just crazy. Yeah. We ended up at the numerical tiebreaker where you never want to be.
0: Seriously?
1: Yeah, it was
0: you
1: really,
0: hate that.
1: It was, I do hate that. And I still won. Cause she went yeah. Price is Right rules and she went the wrong direction. And
2: that's
1: I was
2: true.
1: Like,
2: that's true. That's true. It worked against
1: Lori.
2: Her.
0: I've never played a game with Lori. Is she competitive?
1: No, she's
0: no, I think
1: funny.
0: She's the opposite of like,
1: she's
0: yeah.
1: kind of the, it's like she kind of doesn't care, but she cares a little bit.
0: Yeah.
1: And then if she's flustered, she's just done. She shuts down. She was so, I don't know, you know, that kind of thing.
2: Like, well, give it a try.
1: Yeah. She was fantastic. She was fantastic. It was so much fun. And I won.
0: Oh, cool. How you won by the numerical, correct mm-hmm. me if I'm wrong. You won by the numerical tiebreaker.
1: Absolutely.
2: Well, it wasn't so much that Colleen won, it's that Lori lost.
1: I think you're right, actually. Let's put it that way. That's actually a better way. That's actually correct. That's yeah. more correct.
0: While I was sweating with Mickey, Minnie, Donald, and Pluto, Donald's so lucky that he doesn't wear pants. I kept thinking that all weekend. Donald is so lucky.
1: You could have done your Donald. Pants. Well, that didn't
0: right?
1: sound good.
0: That didn't sound good, Colleen. That didn't sound good.
1: Whoops.
0: While I was with Donald pantless, what were Colleen and Holly up to? You'll find out when we come back.
3: 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And if you're new here, you should get excited. Not just because PD&D is one of the most fun things we do once a year here on My Talk, but also because we're about to take a brief trip down memory lane as I explain what a Project Down and Dirty is and how we got here. You see, it was 2011. Reality shows where people lived together and drove each other crazy were a big deal. And we wanted in on it. So we made the My Talkers live together for 3 nights in an RV at the State Fair. We raised a bunch of money for charity, it brought us joy, and so we did it again. 14 more times. The My Talkers lived in an abandoned Ed Hardy store at the mall, went to Army boot camp, put on a musical at the Pantages, ran a restaurant, did a rock show at the Myth, did some zookeeping, put on a comedy improv show, went to art school, did a socially distanced radio play during COVID, operated construction equipment, made 4 short films, played pickleball, volunteered at Ronald McDonald House, and put on a dance recital. And those 15 PD&Ds have raised nearly $1.5 million for some charities we love. So what's it going to be this year? 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
20: 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Bye.

0: Oh, Wilson Phillips, we'll hold on for at least one more day, maybe till Wednesday. Welcome back, everyone. It's Jason Matheson Show, starring Colleen Lindstrom, starring Holly Roberts, starring you. It's a special split edition of our show. Colleen and Holly are back at the Hubbard Ranch. I am in the middle of Central Florida at Walt Disney World. While I was here, what were you two doing this weekend?
1: Oh, my gosh. We had a delightful, perfect day at the ballpark, Jason.
2: Oh, take me out to the ballgame.
3: That's right. Okay, there were home runs flying, glizzies flying. It was great.
1: Oh, my gosh. Holly was... Okay. So this was... this was our event for Bids for Kids. One of the things that we sold was the opportunity for people to donate and join us at a Twins game. And this was the payoff. And we had a suite at the Twins game, which, first of all, I have been to Target Field more times than I can count. I've never been in the suites. I've walked past the suites. I've looked into the suites. But I've never actually watched a game from the suite. I'm ruined.
0: It's sweet. It is sweet.
1: It is so sweet. I'm ruined. We had hot dogs and pizza and awesome listeners. I should have put the listeners first because they were more awesome than the food. But Holly and I were like, unlimited hot dogs
3: flying. Yeah. At my face.
1: Woo! Like that gift of that lady.
0: Wieners, Holly. Endless wieners, Holly.
1: It was so exciting.
3: I only had one, though. I exercised restraint.
1: Same. I had one wiener, and then I did have a little pizza, and the pizza was good. But that is not the highlight. The highlight is our wonderful listeners were so fantastic.
3: Yes.
1: We had such a fun time. The game, they won the game, which is also exciting. A rookie at his first at-bat. Hit a home run.
0: No.
1: Yes.
3: I was wondering why he was so emotional about it. I was like, well, it's wonderful. That's great. I love that for you. But knowing that after the fact, it was like, oh, of course.
1: It was
3: incredible.
1: So, you know, like whenever you see them like round the stretch, they have that big smile on their face. You're just like, that something good happened. I want to figure out, it was Emmanuel Rodriguez is his name.
0: Oh.
1: First at bat after his call up. Here's a fun fact. He was the first Twin since Eddie Rosario in 2015 to hit a home run at his first plate appearance for the Twins.
0: Really? Oh, good for him.
1: So cool. It was so fun. It was so fun to see like the big smile and everybody cheering. And that's a big deal. So
0: what was the weather like? Was it sweater weather?
1: Was it
0: good weather?
1: Perfect. So one of the cool things about the one of the most amazing things about the twin suite is they can open up the wall. So in some suites, you have like an inside portion and then an outside portion kind of thing. And this one, they like opened the thing up because it was so nice outside that we didn't need the air conditioning on the inside. And then it was perfect. It was like the temperature was perfect.
0: Great.
1: We were on the home. We were right behind home plate. So it had just started to get shady. It was perfect. Jason, the last Twins game I was at with you and we were cooking in the sun. It was like that. It was perfect.
0: We were crisping.
1: Yes.
0: Oh, that's fantastic. Mm-hmm. I got to get back before the season ends. Did the Vikings win yesterday? I know they were playing last night.
1: Yes, they did, Jason.
3: Man, I was watching that game. Well, here's the thing. They were down most of the game. It was Vikings-Packers here at U.S. Bank Stadium. And in the fourth quarter, it was amazing. The Vikings were unstoppable. And they came from behind and seized victory.
1: The Skulls were flying.
3: You could hear them across County Metro
1: They're
3: area.
1: Just skulls everywhere.
0: Because we were at a restaurant, we were getting ready for dinner, and they had the game on one of the monitors, and I looked, and it was I think 19-10, and we were down, and I thought no, and then I went and I ate a burrito, and never checked back. So
3: final
0: okay, that's
3: score,
0: good.
3: 22-39 Vikings. 39.
0: Oh,
3: and
0: my.
3: That was like all in the fourth quarter, basically.
0: Oh, my goodness.
3: Yeah.
0: That's crazy.
3: I'm going to hand a single tissue to all of you Packers fans this morning. Here you go. Dry your tears.
0: Right there.
3: While I eat There's them
0: up. We're very sorry, Packer fans. Mm-hmm. Very, very sorry.
1: Yeah, it was a big day.
3: Yeah.
0: Oh, I know producer Bjorn was there, and our friend Morgan and Luke. And Bjorn was sporting some Packers gear, so that was interesting. I was like, oh, Beatrice, what are you doing?
3: Is he an
1: actual
3: Packers fan, or was he just being a little antagonistic?
0: Yeah. No, I think he actually is.
3: He actually
0: is. Yeah. So he's from Hudson.
1: So, oh, okay. That makes sense.
0: Yeah.
3: Makes sense. Yeah.
0: Yep. Mm-hmm. Makes sense. But, yeah. And of course, he Bjorned it up. He cut the sleeves off. It was, you know, just a little gay tight, as we call it. You know, we like to wear, we like to wear clothes from Baby Gap, even though we shouldn't be shopping at Baby Gap. That's what we were doing. But yeah.
1: I didn't know they sold Packers gear. That's so exciting.
0: They do. Baby Gap does. It's Gay Gap. It's Baby Gap, Gay Gap. And then, yeah, they will sell little Packers gears there. So, yeah, it was I saw him there. I'm like, oh, I forgot. Obviously, I'm not a big football fan. I was unaware that it was the Packers and Vikings at U.S. Bank Stadium. I thought, okay, even not being a huge football fan, that would have been a game to go to. That would have been fun. But in full disclosure, they're so darn expensive. Those tickets are so expensive.
1: So this is one of the things we were talking about at the Twins game with our new friends was how expensive it is to go to games, to football games and hockey games.
0: Hockey games are really expensive. And Twins, just throwing it out there, they're economical.
1: They
0: have tickets in all varieties, just going to say. And so are the Lynx. The Lynx have really good seats, really good prices. So we're going to take a small break. Colleen and Holly are live from Hubbard. I'm live from Walt Disney World, and we will continue on this Monday right after this.
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5: 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This is truly delightful.
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0: 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It's Jason Matheson Show, starring Killian Lindstrom, starring Holly Roberts, and you. If you missed an episode, just search for our show wherever you get your podcast. Listen, like, subscribe, LLS. Thank you. Thank you. Ooh. I'm coming to you from Walt Disney World, and I have an ab fab that I want to tell you about. And then Colleen has a question for Trader Joe's.
1: It's really more for people about Trader Joe's.
0: Oh, okay. This ab fab, Colleen, both you and Holly will love this, and families will love this. They opened something new here at the WDW that was just awesome, because you don't really need a reservation for it. You don't need what they call a lightning lane for it. And anytime the parks introduce something like that, it's good news, especially if you're not a ride person. They, at Disney's Hollywood Studios, which is my favorite park, they redid an area of the park to turn it into kind of a Xerox copy of what the Disney Animation Studios look like in Burbank.
2: Oh, so cool.
0: And they made it into, they turned it into what they now call Animation Courtyard. And the courtyard is, the courtyard's fine. There are some cute little, don't sleep on this. When you walk through the courtyard, look around. The Imagineers put characters from all the movies, like Abu from Aladdin is in the O of the sign. And so they're a little not ceramic, but they're little characters hidden throughout the park and hidden throughout the main area where you can sit and relax. They're all over the place. The mice from Cinderella are hidden on the roof, and it's fun to just kind of sit there and look where they put all these characters. And then as you approach the main building, they treated it like Grom's Chinese Theater. They had all the characters put their handprints in cement. So you see Dumbo's paws and you see Abu's paws written.
1: Oh,
0: and
1: it's cute.
0: I thought, oh, it's a sweet touch. It's really, and I saw kids were freaking out because the parents were pointing out, or these paws are from the Dalmatians. And that's from Zootopia, and over there, that's the mice. And anyway, when you walk in, though, the ab fab is the magic of Disney animation, and it is a walk-through opportunity. It's like a museum, and it's where the former Star Wars launch bay was. They've turned that building into the Art of Animation building, and you walk through it, and there are different pieces of it that, again, you don't need a ticket. It's just walk-through. The first is a theater where they show Once Upon a Studio that debuted on ABC a couple years ago, celebrating the anniversary of Walt Disney Animation. And it's where it was the original short film where every Disney character came together. And the premise was they closed the animation building for the night, and all of the characters come from the walls.
1: Oh, so cute.
0: Mm-hmm. And it's so, and it'll bring a tear to your eye, because there's one moment where Mickey stops and looks at a picture of Walt. And if you don't cry, because Mickey just goes, "Thanks, buddy." Thanks. And you can hear sniffling in that theater. So go see that. It's only a few minutes. And then you do the walkthrough, you guys. This walkthrough, they've done it so well. And parents, I thought of you, because you're going to love this. They have an indoor multiple meet and greet opportunity. So you can meet five characters in the air condition. So the kids are not waiting for these characters in the sun.
1: Oh, that is the perfect bang for your buck.
0: It is so well designed. And each area has a different character. And there are about four or five bays. In the air conditioning, the queues are there. There's plenty of things for the kids to look at while you're waiting to get a picture with, I don't know, Goofy or whoever's there for that day. It was chef's kiss on doing that for parents. I thought, oh, this is a great use of space.
1: Well, that's also just incredible, because you can just bang out some of those all at once.
0: All at once.
1: And then move on with your day.
0: Searching.
1: Yes.
0: Yes. and you don't have to go searching. Again, it's called the Magic of Disney Animation. I'm naming it an AbFab if you just tuned in. So you walk past that, and they have artifacts from the movies, whether they were models that were used to inspire the animators. They have a wall, which I thought was so cool. I geeked out on this. They have a wall, you two, of every, in chronological order, of every poster for every Disney animated movie. And it's in one wall. So you can look at all of the motion. You can look at all of the poster art for each film in order and study it. And then they have another gallery where all the artifacts are. So they have a crystal. They have the slipper. They have Cinderella's slipper. They have Maui's hook. I could have stayed there for an extra 20 minutes just looking. I didn't get to half of the stuff in there.
1: Oh, that is so cool.
0: It's a great, and then it ends in typical Disney fashion. You walk through a store.
2: Yeah. Exit through the gift shop.
1: And exit through the gift shop. Please spend money.
0: And exit through the gift shop.
1: I do appreciate the addition of an attraction over a ride.
0: Yes. And one that you don't need to get a Lightning Lane reservation for. One that you can just walk up and be spontaneous and walk through with your family. And it's also an air conditioning moment. I mean, don't discount that. It's a great air conditioning moment.
1: I would never, which is why I love the Carousel of Progress.
2: When you're Donald Ducking around Disney World, sometimes you need a fresh breeze.
0: You need a fresh breeze. Fresh.
1: Just wandering pantsless through the parks.
2: Somebody's probably done it.
1: Do not recommend.
2: No.
1: They do have a dress code.
2: And you didn't hear it on this show.
1: You did not.
0: No. Your day will not be so magical. Mm-mm. You will likely see the magic of the security office.
1: Exactly.
0: Or Disney jail. You will likely see the magic of Disney jail.
2: Oh, man. Yes. Can you imagine going there where it's just like fluorescent lights and a white wall?
1: I was just going to say the documentary we will never see that I want so bad is the Disney jail documentary.
0: Yes. Because it is a thing. There is actually a Disney jail on property. Yeah.
2: Mm-hmm. Or talk to the Disney smoking section where everyone just goes and takes a break. It's like hidden behind. Usually it's hidden behind something in like bushes. It's just people crouched down.
1: When I did Magical Music Days at Disney World, this is like what they used to call it. Now they call it something different. When high school performing groups can perform at Disney.
0: Yeah,
1: I did that a few times with my dance company. And the first time you go to a class in the backstage area and they kind of trail you through behind the scenes. The first time you get behind the magic, it's a little jarring. It's a little
0: not
1: jarring.
0: So magical.
1: It's a little jarring. I mean, you, of course, you say to yourself, these are people that are working. Right. But, you know, they're in character, you know, at certain parts of the park. But then once they're hidden away, they turn back into regular people.
0: There's Tigger without his head on smoking a Misty Light 120.
1: Taking a break.
2: Just looking off into the distance and going.
0: Mm-hmm. Yeah. Where did my life take a turn?
1: Mm-hmm. Mm-hmm.
0: Then I'm in a Tigger outfit.
2: I went to Juilliard.
1: I had big dreams. Oh man, it is a little jarring.
0: Before we wrap up, I will tell you, there is still a problem with humans. Well, there are many problems. I'm here to report that the situation on the ground has gotten no better. Armadas are still walking in armada formations.
1: Yes.
0: They're walking horizontally, blocking all walkways instead of the Colleen Lindstrom family dice formation. Mm-hmm. What's the formation again?
1: Dice. Like the dots on a dice. There are five of us. It's two in the front, two in the back, one in the middle.
0: That's right. Not a whole line, like a flock of geese.
1: Mm-mm.
0: And number two, the epidemic continues, and it's the speakerphones. Everyone talking on their phones, full volume on speakerphone. And I even saw older people do it during this trip. And I thought, oh, my God, it spread to the boomers.
1: Okay, closed circuit to Apple. You know, they just had a big event.
0: They did.
1: I would like to suggest that if they can figure out some sort of something that does not allow that to happen in public places, like that the phone actually prevents it.
0: Yes.
1: I would kiss them with tongue. I really would.
0: I'll do third base.
1: Wow. Listen,
0: I hate it that much.
1: It's the worst.
0: It's the worst. And I always feel sorry for the person on the other end that has no idea that their side of the conversation is being broadcasted to the public at large.
1: I agree.
0: What are you doing?
1: That's the thing for me. That's the bigger thing for me is that you're talking to somebody who has no idea they're on speaker.
0: Yes. And at full.
1: That's all they need to do. You know, when you record a conversation on your Apple product, it tells the other person you're being recorded. There should be an automatic something that notifies the person on the other end you're on speakerphone.
0: Yes, like a little bleep.

0: I think salve is the worst of the two, but ointment's pretty bad.
1: Ointment's pretty bad.
0: I need an ointment.
1: Kirkland brand ointment. Mm-hmm. We're going to take a break. Speaking of stores, Colleen needs to talk about Trader Joe's, and we are here for it.
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0: back, everyone. It's Jason Matheson Show, starring Colleen Lindstrom, Holly Roberts, and you. I'm coming to you this morning from Walt Disney World in Central Florida. I'll be back tomorrow. I'm here for Two Fairy Godfathers. A new episode, by the way, will drop this week. Like and subscribe wherever you get your podcast. Colleen, why are we talking about Trader Joe's? Do you have a question?
1: What am I supposed to be doing there?
2: What do you mean you buy food?
1: Like, no, I get it. Okay, so first of all, I need to check the room here. I got to do a vibe check of the room. Are you guys Trader Joe's shoppers? Are you big Trader Joe's fans?
0: No.
1: Okay. Holly?
2: Yes.
1: Okay. Maybe Holly, you're going to walk me through this. I don't not like Trader Joe's, so please

0: please don't at me about this. I've been to Trader Joe's. I can probably count on one hand. How many?
1: Okay.
0: Maybe two hands. How many times I've been to Trader Joe's? I follow a lot of influencers on Instagram who will, you know, do their grocery hauls. Why do I find that fascinating? Nobody knows. But there's a couple of them that love Trader Joe's. And I'm always like, oh, that's, you know what? That does look good. I gotta go to a Trader Joe's. I haven't been in a long time. They got some good stuff. Like, I gotta go. So I, yesterday, which by the way, this was my own error. I will own this. Don't go to any grocery store on a Sunday. Ooh. It's just a terrible idea. But yeah. But for sure don't go to a Trader Joe's. And here's what I will say. High five to the people who work at the Trader Joe's. They employ people with so much patience and kindness and love. The people who are restocking are doing it joyfully, even though people are walking with no idea where their cart should go.
1: No.
0: I mean, it's unbelievable.
1: No, they don't care.
0: And they're just doing their jobs and they're happy. They're saying hello. I mean, high five. Way to train, way to hire Trader Joe's. Chef's kiss. But
1: way
0: I
1: to retain
0: get there.
1: Employers, their
0: exactly.
1: employees, way to retain.
0: Yes.
1: Yeah.
0: But I get there and I'm like, everything is different because everything is store brand, right? Like you're not buying, like, you can only get the Trader Joe's stuff.
2: Very select options outside of the Trader Joe's brand.
0: Correct. And I don't know the Trader Joe's brand. And so then I'm like, what am I supposed to be getting here? Now I suddenly can't remember what all my influencers got in their haul that they were so excited about. I feel like I've been dropped into a foreign land and I have to fend for myself.
2: Do you shop at Aldi, Colleen?
0: I love Aldi.
2: It's the same thing. It's the same company.
0: No, I know that. And this is why I'm so confused myself.
1: They're brothers.
0: I love Aldi. And people will say like that they go to Aldi and they don't get it. And I'm like, what's not to get? At least at Aldi, I know it's going to be inexpensive.
2: But see, here's the thing. I'm terrified of Aldi, but I love Trader Joe's. Because Aldi throws me off. I'm like, well, what the heck am I supposed to be getting here? This is terrifying.
0: See, this is how I feel at Trader Joe's. I feel like you and I we're having a summit of two people.
1: Yes.
0: Who live in different countries. And we're like, how do we get along?
1: I am oddly with Colleen. I feel more comfortable. This is such a great conversation. I feel more comfortable in this strange land of Aldi than I do in Trader Joe's. I don't know what I can't wrap my brain around the Trader Joe equivalents to things.
0: Yes.
1: For whatever reason, it's easier at Aldi.
0: And here's my other thing at Aldi, and this is big ups to Aldi on this. You don't have to ask, like you get in and you're in the maze and you better follow that maze. You're going to go through every aisle. You know exactly what direction you're supposed to be going. And then you get out. It's like, it's so easy to get around. I get in the Trader Joe's and I'm like, am I doing this right? I don't know. I think I was going the wrong direction with my cart. I didn't know what to do. I was like, get me out of here as fast as possible. But somehow I still spent $100 on groceries. And we did have some really good pizza last night. Because I bought their pizza dough and we made homemade pizzas and everybody got exactly what they want. Oh, it was good.
1: I have had Trader Joe's pizza dough before and I have enjoyed it. Was it hard for me to find? Yes. Because like you, Trader Joe's confuses me sometimes.
0: Thank you.
1: I don't know where to go. You know how like, you know what it is? You know how like Apple always talks about how their products are intuitive? Like, you know, you should swipe up for that and it just feels intuitive.
0: Yeah.
1: Trader Joe's, the layouts don't feel intuitive to me.
0: Me too. Okay,
1: so, and Aldi, it does.
0: Okay, so here's this is my plea for the people. You Trader Joe's fans, help me build a list. Like, what is the Trader Joe's thing I've got to try that is, because it's all store brand. And even, and I will say, I go through their frozen section and I'm like, actually, some of the stuff is looking like real good. I did pick up a chicken lasagna Florentine. I'm very excited about that. That'll be a great dinner.
2: Ooh.
0: I got some marinated chicken thighs I can't wait to try. I got some cauliflower gnocchi, which I'm excited about. You know, so I was able to like grab some stuff. Can I make a meal out of it? We'll find out. It's like, it's a little bit like beat Bobby Flay at my house.
1: It is the, I do know that their Asian frozen foods are traditionally real popular.
0: Okay, well, I think I missed
1: like
0: those.
1: Like the orange chicken. People lose, people have orgasms over the orange chicken.
0: Okay.
1: I do know that.
2: I had a moment with those back in the day.
0: Like a Santa Bear moment?
2: Kinda.
0: Okay. All right.
2: Mm-hmm. Okay. Real tasty.
0: Okay, noted.
2: Mm-hmm.
0: Okay, so
1: you've had the orange chicken, Holly? You've had orange chicken?
2: Yeah. Because Trader Joe's was kind of late to the game in Minnesota, but when I lived out in L.A., Trader Joe's was one of the on every block, pretty much. You get familiar with that, and that was a time in my life where it was a lot of ready-made meals. And that's with Trader Joe's. They have a smaller selection. A lot of stuff is ready-made, but a lot of stuff is just independent products. Their peanut butter, don't sleep on that. That is the best peanut butter.
0: Okay.
2: And I've done lots of surveys on lots of peanut butters, and I just like the old-fashioned oil on the top.
0: Love it.
2: Salted peanut butter. Also, their beauty products, do not miss those. Their dupes are incredible.
0: Okay. Okay,
1: their
0: that helps
1: products?
0: Me. They,
1: yes.
0: I went way too fast through that section. But I could tell, I was like, I need to go on a less crowded day, and maybe if I could get a private Trader Joe's shopping experience so I don't feel the pressure of all the people. I think that's part of it, is like, I don't feel like I can take my time. And so I feel like I have to go fast because there's so many people there.
2: I think that's by design. I have a Trader Joe's conspiracy theory on several fronts. One, they always have the smallest, most squishy parking lots. And this goes for any Trader Joe's across the country that I've been to. And I think that's by design.
0: Thank you. That is a ring of hell. Go on.
2: Jason and Colleen, the reason you feel so confused in Trader Joe's is, and this is just my conspiracy theory, I'm sure somebody's actually done the work, is they're always moving around the products in the aisles. And I think that is so that you go in and out, so that you're looking and for your peanut butter. And all of a sudden you get that orange chicken in front of your face. And then you're going, oh, I'm going to try it.
0: Interesting.
1: Oh,
2: but the Trader Joe's.
1: That makes sense.
2: Mm-hmm, their beauty products are great. I use lots of them.
0: Okay, well, people, email the show. Let me know what I need to be getting at the Trader Joe's. Also, let me know when I should go, when there's only like four people there, so I can take my time.
1: Also, Trader Joe's corporate, if you offer VIP tours like Disney does, we also contact Colleen.
0: All
1: she
0: in.
1: Had like a private.
0: Thank you. I'm all in.
1: She'll spend the money.
0: I will.
1: We're going to take a break. We'll be right back. Stay with us.
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0: It's a morning show that doesn't require an alarm clock.
18: 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Lindstrom.

0: We are walking on sunshine on this Monday, September 14th, 2026. What's up, everyone? Welcome to the Jason Matheson Show. I'm Jace, and right over there, say hello to America's buddy and ours. It's Colleen Lindstrom.
1: Good morning, buddies.
0: Keep the highs coming for Holly Roberts.
1: Good morning.
0: Cheers, everyone. Welcome to another hour.
2: Cheers. You don't have coffee yet, Jason. How are you doing?
0: I'm doing great. So I'm coming to you from Walt Disney World today. I'll be back in the studio tomorrow. The season premiere of my TV show is here in about 2 hours. So this is so we're here for that and for Two Fairy Godfathers. Any hoodly doodly. So Colin is with me, and obviously I'm doing the radio show from our hotel room, and obviously Colin doesn't need to wake up when we wake up. But obviously, because I'm doing the radio show from our hotel, Colin had to wake up. So he's a little tired. So it was so funny. Every segment that we got done with in that first hour, we would go to commercial, and then Colin would say, give me one more segment before I go down and get coffee. Can I get one more? I'm like, oh, my God, take your time. So he will eventually make his way down to the Barcelona Lounge. That's what we call it. It's the Barcelona Lounge, but we prefer to call it Barcelona.
2: Because you're authentic.
0: And because we're authentic. And because we were staying at Disney's Coronado Springs. But so I will be getting coffee very shortly.
2: Oh, good.
0: Very shortly. And then, and if you thought I was in a good mood before,
2: are going to be looking up.
0: Things will just absolutely, I won't even care that it's as hot as the devil's butthole outside, that the humidity is basically 300% right outside my window right here.
2: You're just going to swim to the parks.
0: I'm going to swim. Yeah, I think actually, because we don't have a lot of time, I do our show, the Jason Show. We have a few hours before we go to the airport. So I think it's going to be a pool day today. I don't think we'll be returning to the parks today. We've already parked it big time the last few days. So, because we've been here since Thursday night, and it's been great. The parks have not. I know all of the kiddos go back to school, and it's hard for families to navigate this. But I'm just gonna say, if you don't have kiddos, this time in September is a good time to come because school's back, so families can't take vacations normally. So the parks have been a little slower, not a lot, a little slower than normal, which has been really nice.
2: I was just thinking about that this morning, actually, during my drive in. I was thinking about how they maintain a crowd at all times at Disney.
0: Now they do. Apps. And yep. There are no more slow times.
2: It's unbelievable. And I can't figure out how that works. But oh my gosh, it is always crowded there.
0: Always. There used to be, it's funny, we had this conversation a little bit ago with somebody. Oh, someone came to our door. Was it a noise complaint? No, someone popped it. Oh, I thought someone, Colin went to the door. I thought we had a noise complaint.
2: Oh, dear. Oh, my. Speaking.
0: Oh, wow. I just saw him like, oh, God, am I speaking too loud? I'm sorry. Sorry, we're doing a radio show in here. Anyway, no, but we were just having a conversation yesterday. It's funny that you brought this up with someone here. And we said there used to be a time where the week after Thanksgiving was I used to take a vacation then. That's when I would take off. That used to be the best time to come to Walt Disney World. Now, because they schedule festivals, they schedule extra ticketed events, they have marathons and races basically every weekend, they have made it, as Colleen just said, they have made it where every calendar month is a busy month here at the resort. Mm-hmm. And it's, I mean, bravo to them, but it's sad for the guests because there really isn't any slow times anymore here.
2: Yeah. Yeah.
0: And then the cheer camps invade. Oh, Lord. Yeah.
2: Have you encountered any cheer families?
0: No, they're usually, that's in the January, February, March season. Okay. That it's cheer and dance season. And that is, I think, my least favorite time here because, and I've met a lot of dance moms, and I've said this before, and you all may be mad at me, but you agree with me. Y'all can be a lot. Y'all can be a lot. You know you can be a lot. And I have done my own unscientific research. I have talked to, I think I said the number 7. I have talked to 7 cast members, probably more, and all of them say that they would rather deal with holiday crowds than with dance and cheer moms and families and groups. It's the worst time for the employees here. They hate it. Mm. They're the most difficult. I know no group of people are a monolith, and it is a generality, and it is a stereotype. But from what I understand from many cast members, y'all are a lot, and they can't stand you.
2: Do better.
0: They cannot stand you. Not just mildly dislike you. Some of the cast members we've spoken, they can't stay here. I mean, they talk to all the cast. You all are a lot. You are a lot, and they hate you.
2: Say it.
0: I was mild the first time I said it because now I hear it more and more. I've heard it since I did the monologue about it, last year. It's their least favorite time of year at the parks is when it's the 3 months where there's a lot of cheer and dance competitions. Mm.
3: Well, listen to some of the events. There's the College Nationals in January. Then there's the National School Spirit Championships. Then the All-Star and Recreational Championships. And the Worlds and Summits. That runs all the way from January through May.
2: Ugh. Yeah. I'll stay away.
0: Yeah. Let me give not a little grace, but I mean, let me say this. It doesn't surprise me. I am not a dance or cheer parent, but it is a pressure cooker. Think about this. It is the perfect recipe for stressed people that take out their stuff through their elbows. Mm-hmm. They take out their frustration sideways, like to employees. They're worried about their child performing. They're worried about the competition. Lord knows they've, I've forgotten a dress or a pin or a button, or little Susie's mad that she didn't do well. Then you have the dads, that are probably not thrilled that they're there. They would much rather mm-hmm. be at a hunting trip. Mm-hmm. So you have that perfect storm of aggravated people. And then you mix in Florida weather, girl, please.
2: Yeah.
0: I mean, it's a recipe mm-hmm. for really irritable individuals. Yeah, not giving great. Them a pass. No, but I'm just saying it doesn't surprise me.
3: You can have a light dash of compassion for being in that kind of scenario.
0: Without a doubt.
2: I also think about this, that, when you're on a forced trip to Disney, that is a lot of money and it's a lot of... Right. And it's mm-hmm. I don't know how to say this without saying it just like this. Disney is a place that you probably are happier going to when you're choosing to go there, not when you're being told to go there. And then you're there with the people who aren't necessarily your family. You know what I'm saying? And you're spending a lot of money and there's the added pressure of whatever competition you're there for. Yep. I'm sure it's a lot.
0: It's a lot. Mm-hmm. And I'm so glad you brought up the money to put a bow on this. She won't mind me saying our cousin Hannah, she has 2 girls and she once told me the price of one of these trips.
2: Oh, I'm sure.
3: Oh.
0: I about swallowed my tongue. Mm-hmm. And again, so I can give a little grace because when she told me the total, I went, I'm sorry, what?
2: Yeah.
0: How much?
2: I'm just going to do your research before you get your kids into some of those travel sports. I'm just saying.
0: I've seen the bill.
2: Mm. It's a lot.
0: Mm. Yeah. It's a lot of Donald dollars. Mm-hmm. It's a lot of Duck dollars.
2: You won't be able
0: dollars.
2: To afford pants.
0: No, yep. You will be Donald ducking it.
3: Yeah. Poor Donald. He had to put Huey, Dewey, Louie in cheer camp.
2: That's why he had no pants. Oh.
0: Donald can't afford pants because Huey, Dewey, and Louie are in cheer.
3: Yeah,
0: oh,
3: that's true.
0: Poor Donald.
3: And he asked Uncle Scrooge too many times and he cut him off.
2: He did. Oh, buddy.
0: Scrooge cut him out of the will. Scrooge McDuck cut him out of the will. We're going to take a break, dear friends. We're going to be back right after this.
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2: What we're asking is if the dog owner, if he is the asshat for not wanting his dog to be sprayed with cologne.
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20: 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My talk, everything entertainment. I kinda like-

0: Welcome back, everyone. It's the Jason Matheson Show, starring Cleveland Strom, starring Holly Robert and you. Coming to you today from Walt Disney World. I'll be back in the studio tomorrow. Meanwhile, Colleen and Holly are back at the ranch. Holly, you have befuddled me this morning.
1: Why?
0: I'm reading here. Let me read you, dear audience, what Holly has written on the sheet for this hour of our broadcast. Here's where my befuddlement comes from. Holly has written, "Will any college student invite me to their wellness darty this semester?" Holly?
1: I'm ready to go. We're right down the street from the University of Minnesota. I'm going to start knocking on doors and see if anybody wants to invite me to their wellness darty. This is hot on college campuses.
2: Okay, I think what that the, let Thank me, you. The first thing I believe my friend Jason is wondering,
0: Thank you,
2: and Queen. Others might also be wondering, is what in the hell is a darty?
0: Thank you, Colleen, for having my darty back.
2: You're welcome.
0: Thank you. Holly, what's a darty?
1: Well, a darty is a day party.
2: Okay.
1: And a wellness darty.
2: This sounds like something that old people like us would be interested in. Go on.
1: That's why I'm saying I'm ready to be invited. So a day party is a darty, and a wellness darty is a day party that's all about cold plunges, protein bars, running, yoga, all of the fun things like that. And my body is ready. Kids, youth, I'm ready to go. Come on.
2: Let me plunge with you.
1: Yes.
0: Holly, I did just get a text message from beloved sister-in-law Tammy. Who is raising
2: hey, Tammy.
0: College? Hi, Tammy. Hey, girl. She writes, "Oh, Holly." She goes, "Oh, Holly, most aren't wellness darties. Drinking all day, there is no wellness."
1: That's what I'm saying. You go to the wellness darty first,
2: and then
1: you go to the darty, and then you go to the night party. I just want to do the first one. There are groups that are forming, like actual business entities that are selling these wellness darties to college campuses and parties areas, also called fraternities and sororities. Now, did I ever go even near a fraternity or sorority when I was in college? No. They would look at me and I'd walk up to the door and I would do a Grandpa Simpson. I'd just walk right out there like, she's not coming in.
2: She does not belong.
0: No.
1: But these are hot.
0: Colleen.
2: Uh-huh.
0: Will you ask Ollie, has he been to a darty?
2: Yeah, his version of a darty is practice.
0: Yeah, right?
2: I would also like to, I have an idea for the youth. To Holly's point, start with a wellness darty. And then, Holly, I would like to propose, after that, you start an afternoon party, and that's called a farty.
1: And a farty.
2: And it's a farty. And then you move into the regular party. So darty, farty, party.
1: A farty.
0: Party. Party.
2: Darty, a farty, party.
1: You've got the whole weekend
0: a
1: locked.
0: Farty.
2: You're welcome. You're welcome,
0: the
2: kids.
0: The whole weekend is locked.
2: I got more ideas where that came from, children.
1: That's great. Now, there are some people who are covering these wellness darties that are questioning whether these are replacing regular parties. And to that, I say, are you kidding me?
2: No.
1: College,
2: the youth will always party.
1: They're always going to party. This is just another level of partying where they get, you know, electrolytes and they sweat it out and they do run club because run clubs are also hot mm-hmm. these days.
2: Then this is like laying a foundation.
1: Right. This is the base layer
2: mm-hmm.
1: for 21st century college kids.
2: I feel like that's a good start. And then at the afarty, that's where you will actually eat your greasy food that will get your stomach ready for what you're about to give it at the party.
0: You will see me only at the afarty. I have no interest in the
2: darty,
0: in the bookends, or the darty,
2: the
0: or the party.
1: You don't want I'll the wellness
0: sleeping.
1: Darty?
0: No. I'll skip right to the farty. I'll just skip right to the afarty. And then I'll be too sleepy to go to the party.
1: Yeah.
0: So, yeah, I will bid you a Bombardi.
2: They do have Bacardi at the Afarty.
0: At the Afardi?
2: Yes.
0: I love the Bacardis and the Capardis.
2: Okay,
0: I just said Bacardis.
2: I have to get back to the wellness darty. Holly, are you saying that these are sponsored events?
1: It's not necessarily sponsored, but there are companies that sororities, fraternities can hire that will organize wellness darty for you if you so choose.
2: Okay, so like they might roll up with a sauna.
1: Right.
2: Got it.
1: There might be DIY wellness darties, though, where they just take...
0: That's a sardy.
1: Yes. Where they just take the tub that you're going to put the, you know... alcohol in that you're going to have, and then you make it into a cold plunge, and then you clean it out.
2: And then it's where the keg lives.
1: Exactly. I can imagine that would also be a scenario. I don't know. I haven't really talked to anyone who is in college in a long time. Like, actually, who is a college student? I mean, I have, but then here's the tricky thing these days. They look at me like I'm old.
2: Weird.
0: Right? I'm getting a phone call. Should I answer it?
2: Yes.
1: Wait, from who?
0: Hold on a minute.
2: I don't know. This is okay. Yeah. I wonder if there has been a noise complaint
1: that
2: for Jason.
1: Oh, he's getting a phone call. Okay, so yes. Jason is broadcasting from a hotel room in Orlando.
2: Mm-hmm.
0: Somebody called the hotel my room number, and I wonder who it is. I didn't get it in time.
2: Oh no. Okay, well they'll call back. Sufficiently
0: intrigued.
1: They're looking for the wellness darty.
2: Yes. They're like, I'm hearing the, you know.
0: No. It's a Mickey party, so it's a Marty. Here at Disney World, it's a Marty. It's a Marty.
1: Pants optional with Donald.
2: Yeah, let me tell you what.
1: Man, but he would be the life of the wellness darty. He would be
2: He's ready to plunge. He's already ready.
1: He would be leading the perineum sunning.
2: Just move those feathers out of the way.
1: That's right.
2: Get on let the sun shine in.
1: Get on your back. Spread those web feet out. And let the sun in.
2: Butts up.
0: You know who would be actually the most fun would be Goofy. Goofy would be the most fun at a party.
2: Goofy would have
0: or
2: some fun.
0: Or a party. Or in a party.
1: Yeah. Be careful, though. Goofy had a wellness darty. I feel like he's going to mess up the cold plunge somehow.
2: Yeah, he probably would.
0: He'll find a way. Mm-hmm. He'll absolutely find a way.
1: Yeah, that would be the 21st century Goofy cartoon. You know, when in the 1950s when it was, you know, Goofy learns to ski, Goofy drives to work, Goofy goes to a wellness darty.
2: We've got some ideas, Disney.
1: We sure do.
2: Give us a call.
1: And look, the phone is not ringing.
2: What is that all about?
0: They didn't have this plot line in the Golden Books, the Disney Golden Books.
2: No, they did not. No, they did not.
1: But I'm still waiting for my invite, guys. But like I said, you know, I don't
0: email the show people.
1: Yeah, I don't talk to college students that much. But when I do, they think that I'm old. And it's become a problem.
2: That's true.
1: I think that I'm talking to my peers.
2: Yeah.
1: Hello,
2: fellow kids.
1: Turns out my gray blending hair and perimenopause gives me away.
2: Isn't that weird? Is it the estrogen patch? It acts as a repellent.
1: Yep.
0: Is it your wet cough? Is that what gives it away too?
2: Oh gosh, being middle-aged is so fun.
0: It's so fun.
2: We make it look good, guys.
0: Oh, I love plantar fasciitis.
2: We make it look good. I love plantar fasciitis. P.S. This is a conversation that actually just happened in the hallway. Holly's walking to the bathroom. I'm walking back from the prep room, and I go, gosh, my hips hurt. And Holly goes, well, you've got inserts in those shoes, don't you? And I go, no, that's why. True story. Mm-hmm. I did not put my orthotics in my Vans.
0: You didn't wear your Skechers today?
2: Oh my gosh.
1: Your slip-on Skechers.
2: That's how I knew I was old, when I was fitting my orthotics to my Chuck Taylors. I was like, oh, I don't think these shoes were meant for these.
0: Oh my god. Did you hear Holly though, Colleen?
2: What did you
0: your slip on, not just Skechers, but you got fitted for a slip on Skechers.
1: Totally. Yes. Yes. She can't tie them anymore.
0: Because she can't tie them anymore. She can't.
2: Oh, God.
0: Oh, God. It's, well, kids, this is what you have to look forward to.
2: Yeah. Yeah. Come to our wellness, Dirty. We'll be doing light stretching for our sciatic nerves. And trying to practice bladder control.
1: Yep. We'll also be doing our chair workouts.
2: Yes, we'll be doing a sit and be fit.
1: Yep.
0: And I'll be doing a seminar on how to prevent gout flare-ups with tart cherry juice.
2: And then we'll have a different kind of a farty.
0: Oh, God.
1: Hey, I sense a small business growing right now.
2: I wonder why kids don't think we're cool.
1: Now, that being said, I'm a millennial.
2: Okay.
1: I'm not that old.
0: You are. You are. Oh, God. Well, Holly, should we give something away before we break?
1: Yes.
2: A walker.
0: Okay.
2: Sorry.
1: Are you kidding me? If we gave away orthotics, you know how fast
2: those phones would be lighting up.
0: Oh, God. It'd be the most successful My Talk promotion ever.
3: Where talk is fun.
4: People really need this right now.
3: My Talk. Everything entertainment.
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1: Welcome back, everyone. It's a Jason Matheson show starring Colleen Lindstrom, starring Holly Roberts, and you. We're so glad you're here. Colleen and Holly are back at the ranch. I'm coming to you live from Walt Disney World. I'm getting ready for the 12th season premiere of my TV show that happens in about, let's see here, 2 hours. Check your local listings. Thank you. And doing some stuff for Two Fairy Godfathers. A new episode of that will drop tomorrow. But right now, let's do a little Am I the Asshat?
2: Am I wrong?
3: No, you're not wrong.
2: Am I wrong?
3: You're not wrong, Walter. You're just an ass.
4: Am I wrong?
5: Am I the Asshat?
1: We pull these from a popular Reddit thread. Am I the A-hole? We changed the name for legal reasons. Hi, Brandon Carr. And present them to you. So here we go. Am I the asshat for asking my sister to stop using her parents as free child care? So here we go. I'm 39. My sister's 35. She has two kids, 4 and 7, and her parents are in their late 60s. They're retired, they're healthy, and absolutely obsessed with their grandkids. For the last couple of years, my parents have watched my sister's kids a lot. They pick them up from school twice a week. They usually have them one night every weekend, and they're the first call whenever school is closed or my sister or her husband want to go somewhere. To be fair, my parents always say yes. My sister isn't dumping the kids on them without asking, and my parents genuinely seem to love having them. But lately, I've noticed that they're exhausted. We'll make plans for dinner, and they'll cancel because they have the kids. My mom has skipped things with friends because my sister needed a sitter. My dad recently complained to me that they feel like they can't really make any plans anymore and then immediately said, "Don't say anything to your sister. We love helping." Well, I said something. At a family dinner, my sister mentioned that she and her husband were going away for a long weekend and my parents were taking the kids again. I said, "Have you guys ever thought about getting an actual babysitter sometimes? Mom and dad are basically raising your kids part-time," and my sister was furious. She said our parents are adults and perfectly capable of saying no. She also pointed out that they constantly offer to take the kids and that my mom gets upset if she goes too long without seeing them. Then she accused me of having an ulterior motive. I don't have kids, and she said, "You're annoyed because mom and dad's lives revolve around the grandchildren now and you don't get as much of attention." Well, that pissed me off, partly because there might be a tiny bit of truth to it. And I'm self-reflective enough to realize it. My parents later told me they appreciated that I was concerned about them, but that I shouldn't have gotten involved. So now I'm wondering, am I the asshat?
6: Ooh. Oh, there's a lot going on there.
1: Mm-hmm. Mm.
6: Okay.
1: 651-641-1071. 651-641-1071. Is this sister the asshat for telling her sister she needs to stop using their parents so much?
6: I always see gray areas in these, and my initial response is, girl, there probably was a different way to go about this. You know, you did get involved in a space that wasn't really yours to get involved in, and maybe it didn't have to go from zero to stop asking mom and dad to watch the kids in no yes. time, right? Maybe there was an opportunity for a conversation for everybody about, like, hey, is everybody really cool with this arrangement? But also, it's definitely the parents' problem. I don't want to say problem. It's definitely theirs. If they don't set boundaries, if they're not, you know, that's on them. That's not on you, original poster. That's my feeling.
1: Yeah.
6: So, yeah, I actually think it was kind of an asshat thing to do.
1: I'm with you. I think she had good intentions, but she stuck her nose into a territory that is just so sensitive. And if she doesn't have kids, I was like, because I was reading, I'm like, oh, if you have kids and maybe you're mad because mom and dad can't watch your kids yeah. as much, but you don't even have kids. So it's just a hill you probably shouldn't die on, yeah. Holly.
7: Yeah. It's not that she's necessarily an asshat, but I guess if I have to choose, which we do in this segment, mm-hmm. she's like asshat light. OP is asshat light.
6: Yes. You know?
1: A touch of ass.
7: Yeah. Diet ass.
1: I love a touch of ass. Yes.
7: Where, I, like you, Jason, I was waiting for, oh, is there an unequal distribution of childcare? Is the one sister feeling left out? And then when she revealed that she doesn't have kids, ultimately, business none ya.
6: Yeah.
7: That's between the parents and the other sister. And then if you're going to have the conversation, have it with your parents. Be like, are you sure that you guys have the capacity to do this? And then trust and believe they're adults. They're going to be able to tell you yes or no.
6: Yeah, exactly.
1: Yeah. Do you have any one on the phone lines, Holly?
7: We do. We have a couple people. Let's start with Teresa.
1: Teresa, welcome to our show. Teresa, is this sister the asshat?
8: I don't think she's the asshat. I think she had an opinion that at that point when the sister brought that up, like, oh, we're going away for a long weekend, that she just basically said her feelings, like, you know, do you think about getting a babysitter? Because she already knows that mom and dad are stretched. And I know that they're adults and can say no, but they don't feel like they can say no. And it's probably because they think that if they say no, they're probably not going to see the grandkids, that they'll hold that over their head, which happens a lot nowadays. So this isn't like back in the 70s and 80s when you're like, no, I'm not going to babysit. And then they come back, you know, 2 weeks later, can you babysit? No, they're going to hold that against them probably. So I don't think the sister's the asset because the parents really don't seem to have the capacity to say no at this point.
1: Thank you for your perspective.
6: Yeah, thanks, Teresa.
1: I love the different thoughts. Do we have anyone else, Holly?
7: We have Cheryl.
1: Hi, Cheryl. Welcome to the show. Is the sister the asshat?
9: Yes. Well, this is my... I'm a grandma. And if one of my kids came and said, you're spending too much time with them grandchildren, I'd be like, mind your business. They're only little for this long, and I'm having them as much as I want.
6: Yeah.
9: Because they don't come around long. By the time they get to be teenagers, they're gone. They got other things to do besides be with grandma and grandpa.
6: I appreciate getting a grandma's perspective. Thank you, Cheryl, for that. Yeah.
1: Yeah, thank you. Is that all the calls there, my dear friends?
7: That is all the calls.
1: So we have a verdict?
7: Yeah, I need guidance. What is the verdict?
6: I think I heard a lot of... I wish we had a light ass hat.
1: We'll get one from Rocco.
6: Let's work on that.
7: We'll work on diet
6: because
7: ass hat.
6: I think this was a... diet this ass. This is ass hat zero.
7: Yeah.
1: Yeah.
7: All great the taste, flavor. But none of the calories.
1: None of the calories. Let's just call her... Let's call her ass, but just know it's a touch of ass.
10: The results are in. You are the ass hat.
6: It's like an ass visor.
1: That's right. Oh, am I the ass hat? Monday and Wednesdays right here on the show. Hey, guys, My Talk loves local. 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So thanks for always supporting those. We do them just to shine a light on these businesses because we organically love them. We're going to take a break. More fun when we...
11: Project Down and Dirty 16 gets revealed Thursday morning at 8:30. And if you're new here, you should get excited. Not just because PD&D is one of the most fun things we do once a year here on My Talk, but also because we're about to take a brief trip down memory lane as I explain what a Project Down and Dirty is and how we got here. You see, it was 2011. Reality shows where people lived together and drove each other crazy were a big deal. And we wanted in on it. So we made the My Talkers live together for 3 nights in an RV at the State Fair. We raised a bunch of money for charity. It brought us joy. And so we did it again. 14 more times. The My Talkers lived in an abandoned Ed Hardy store at the mall, went to Army boot camp, put on a musical at the Pantages, ran a restaurant, did a rock show at the Myth, did some zookeeping, put on a comedy improv show, went to art school, did a socially distanced radio play during COVID, operated construction equipment, made 4 short films, played pickleball, volunteered at Ronald McDonald House, and put on a dance recital. And those 15 PD&Ds have raised nearly $1.5 million for some charities we love. So what's it going to be this year? Tune in Thursday morning at 8:30 a.m. to find out on My Talk.
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0: Welcome back, everyone. It's Jason Matheson Show, starring Colleen Lindstrom, starring Holly Roberts, and you. Coming to you live from Walt Disney World today. I'll be back in the studio tomorrow. Another thing that we have, Screen Queens coming up, in that will get you prepared for the Emmys, which are tonight, right, you two?
1: They are tonight. You are correct.
0: Holy. Go Widow's Bay.
1: Yeah, you'll be watching those on the airplane.
0: Woo-hoo! I sure will. Go Widow's Bay. We love you. Hope you win everything. Thank you. But right now, Holly had befuddled me earlier when she wrote on the sheet, will college students invite me to their wellness darty? Now, Colleen has befuddled me with what she wrote in a portion of the show. We need to get this kid to Minnesota.
1: Okay, you guys. And
0: it's in yellow, so it's very important.
1: Yeah, that's because I wanted Holly to know that there's audio that is assisting it. But I had the wrong link, so do the one below it, Holly. I don't know how I stumbled upon this on Instagram. This is not an influencer. This is just a There's no such thing as just a mom. This is a mother who lives in, I believe, in West Hartford, Connecticut.

0: who wants to bring her child to Minnesota because her young child had a request. She took video of her child having a little snack and talking about where she wanted to visit. And I don't, do we have that audio ready? Perfect. Okay, here it is. Listen to this.
1: What did you say?
2: Minnesota.
1: What about Minnesota?
2: I want to go there.
1: Why?
2: Because I like Minnesota.
1: What do you know about Minnesota?
2: They have turkeys.
1: They have turkeys?
2: I want to go there.
1: To Minnesota?
0: Uh-huh. That's it.
1: Where did you learn about Minnesota?
2: Maddie teach me that.
1: Oh, your friend?
2: When she was a baby.
1: Did she go to Minnesota?
2: Mm-hmm. So I want to go. I like Minnesota.
0: I just want to go to Minnesota. I want to see the turkeys. She just wants to go to Minnesota.
3: She wants to see Minnesota turkeys.
0: That's Annabelle. She's a toddler. She's just eating her dinner and she tells her mom, I want to go to Minnesota. And her mom goes, we got to get this kid to Minnesota. Now, not only did she then post it, she started a GoFundMe for a mommy and me trip to Minnesota. You guys, I'm actually sad about this. I donated because I was like, get this child to Minnesota. I don't know you, but we want you to come here. We want people who love Minnesota to come to Minnesota. So I've made this my cause. Right now, they have $140 raised of the $2,000 that they're asking. I'm going to read from the GoFundMe because I want you to hear how badly this child needs to come to Minnesota. Annabelle, my toddler, surprised us one evening at dinner by sharing her wish to visit Minnesota. We've never had a mommy and me trip before, and her request felt like a perfect chance to create some special memories together. Recently, Annabelle suffered a traumatic finger injury, which has put swimming and some of her other favorite activities on hold for now. As a parent, it's heartbreaking to see her miss out. So I want to plan something fun and meaningful to lift her spirits.
3: Okay. I have so many questions.
0: Yes.
3: Poor little sweetheart.
0: I have no answers.
3: Traumatic finger. Okay, thank you. I know you don't have any answers. But when you hear traumatic finger injury,
0: yes,
3: one wonders. What happened?
0: What happened? Now
3: what
0: I do.
3: Happened with that?
0: She did update us. Annabelle has been cleared to swim again, but they still would love to go to Minnesota.
3: Well, we should get them there.
0: I want to get them to Minnesota. So I've got the GoFundMe. I will post it again. I posted it over the weekend, but now that we've talked about it, I'm going to repost it on my Instagram stories. You can follow me. I'm at Colleen Lindstrom. That's two L's, two E's, last name Lindstrom. I am going to post this again. Please just, like, if you got, like, I don't care, $2. Whatever. If a lot of people donate just a little, we'll get this kid to Minnesota. Annabelle needs to come to Minnesota. This is my cause now.
4: I can show her exactly where the turkeys are in Minnesota.
0: Take her on a turkey tour.
4: Yeah.
0: I'll get her a great sandwich at Capriati's.
4: That's made of turkey.
0: Yes.
3: I'll show her the turkeys on the side of the road. Now, that sounds creepy, but the turkeys on the side of the road in Eden Prairie. They always hang out, merging onto 494.
0: There you go.
4: Yeah. I'll show her the turkeys.
3: The Valley View exit.
4: That are looking at their own reflection in a car and maybe picking at themselves.
0: It's so true. Jason, yeah. I bet that they could come and see the Jason show. I bet that they
3: absolutely
0: could sit in the audience,
3: in.
0: See a little TV show being made, a little TV magic. Annabelle.
3: Yeah.
0: Annabelle, we want you to come to Minnesota.
3: Please, Annabelle.
0: How cute is that?
3: We're going to help her. Come on, my talkers. Let's help her and her. I mean, she's a little girl with a finger injury. Come on, man.
0: Come on.
3: They just help
0: wanna,
3: a girl out.
0: They just want to visit Minnesota to see the turkeys. Isn't that adorable?
3: That is. She's a cute little girl.
0: I know.
3: We got to make this. It would be great. And that's not a lot of money. People have raised far more on GoFundMe.
0: So just so you want to, because you might want to know, what is this money going toward? The funds raised will help cover the cost of hotel flights, food, and activities during our Minnesota adventure. Every contribution will go directly toward making this trip possible, allowing us to explore new places, try new things, and spend quality time together. I can get behind that.
3: I can get behind that, too.
0: Make a little girl's dream come true.
3: Speaking of hotels, my husband is all... He's all a flutter right now.
0: Why? I see you got your coffee.
3: I did get my coffee. So we're at Walt Disney World right now. We're at Coronado Springs. Lovely, lovely place. Colin is, he wants to disrupt the system. He wants to break down the whole hotel system. He wants to take it apart brick by brick and rebuild it. His current mission, and I'm behind him, is the fact that the 11 a.m. checkout is just universally unfair.
0: I agree.
3: It's just you have paid for this day, and then most of the flights never, it's never really convenient. When you can get a flight, it's never convenient. Hotels do not have departure lounges. And even though you can use all the amenities, where are you going to change? The public potty? That's not real convenient.
0: Right.
3: So, yeah. So, because he just asked for a late checkout and they weren't very helpful.
0: Oh, no.
3: So
0: oh, no.
3: He's on a mission. Yeah, he's very. But it is a weird system. You don't get in. And I know why. But think about it. It is a weird system. Your first day, you can't really check in until 3 or 4.
0: That's
3: sorry,
0: not a full
3: that's
0: day.
3: Not a full day.
0: Mm-mm.
3: And then your last day, they kick you out at 11.
0: Right.
3: It's a bad system.
0: It is a bad
3: it's
0: system.
3: Not a great system.
0: But back to the point of like, if they just had a place for you, I know that they'll store your bags, but if there was a place for you to just call interim home.
3: If you get in the pool, I know, like Kyle said from the bed behind me, if you get in the pool, you don't want to smell like chlorine on your flight.
0: Right.
3: They should just have convert one of the rooms into, we've stayed at a couple hotels that have had a departure lounge,
0: mm-hmm.
3: and it is a gift from the gods. They have like showers.
0: Yeah.
3: They have private showers, just a room full of private showers, one for women, one for men, where you can change after using the pool amenities or the amenities around the hotel, which you have access to on your final day.
0: Mm-hmm.
3: It's a great, I just don't know. It's a simple idea. I don't know why more hotels don't do it.
0: You know, they usually do have like a shower next to the pool. I say in lieu of a travel lounge, just undress and take a shower there. Out in the open.
3: Colleen says you should just get naked by the pool and shower out there.
4: Just get a bar of soap.
3: I told him that.
0: Just have a Donald Duck moment.
4: Yep.
3: Holly would like you to Donald Duck it outside at the pool. Yeah. Yeah. That'll be our last time here at Walt Disney World. That will conclude our time at Walt Disney World. No. We're going to take a small break when we come back. What to watch, what to avoid, what to binge, and a primer for the Emmy Awards, which are tonight. It's Screen Queens. Like and subscribe wherever you get your podcast. We're going to take a small break. We'll be back right after this.
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18: Thanks for having us, everyone. It's our first, here in the Twin Cities, our first fall-ish feeling day in a while. And then yesterday a little bit, too. You know, it started to get a little bit cooler. Donna, today,
17: yes,
18: if you believe in these scientists, we should have what's called rain. So, and this is when water will store up in clouds and stuff, and then it just ends up falling out of the cloud onto your ground. I remind you, because we haven't had it, I don't believe, for about 2 or 3 months. That's what it feels like.
17: Oh.
18: When's the last rainy day you remember?
17: Yeah, good question. Before the fair.
18: I would say before the 4th is what it feels like to me, like a rainy day. A legit rainy day, yeah. Not an overnight like shower. Oh, did it rain a little bit overnight? A rainy day.
17: Yeah, it's been a while. Yeah, for
18: Has
17: sure.
18: it been before the 4th of July? Can you please check on that, Donna?
17: No, I'm not going to.
18: Thank you very much.
17: You're the one who wants to know. Why don't you check on it?
18: Because this is what we do. The one person has questions, and then the other person instantly becomes a researcher. Wait. Here we go. All right.
17: Come on, why is it working?
18: Donna's holding a... Well, you'll find out here in a second if she can get it working. Solo. Here we go.
17: Hang on.
19: I score 10. Bop it. Twist it. Pull it. Bop it. Twist it. Pull it. Twist it.
17: Oh! I bopped it.
18: Can I jump in?
17: Yes.
18: How do you, is this going to be a thing? Is this a today thing or is this a moving forward
17: thing? This is just a today
18: thing.
17: This is, thank you to Ryan who sent this to us. I've never played this tiny little version. I've only had like what I thought was like a saber, you know?
18: Oh.
17: I've never seen one this small. And I'm like, I don't, how are you supposed to twist it? Because with the normal bop it, you just, it's all.
18: Very tactile.
17: Yes.
18: I always thought of it more like the size of a French horn.
17: Oh, maybe you're right. French horn.
18: Yeah. Huh. You not know your horns, or are you the brass community?
17: No,
18: what's your problem?
17: I know French horn.
18: I don't think you do.
17: I love it. I do. I do. What it was drum and bugle corps, remember?
18: I don't remember. Yeah, French horn's pretty sweet.
17: Yeah, it's nice. You should learn how to play.
18: Kat Perkins learned how to play it. She can play it. And she and her dad were last year at her Christmas show at Chanhassen Dinner Theaters. Kat Perkins and her dad did a French horn duet.
17: Oh,
18: and it was
17: really
18: cool. It's such a unique instrument. And I think it appears to be rather difficult to learn how to play. And then once you play it, it's a pretty great flex.
17: And then there's a lot of spit. My next door neighbor, all of them were very musical. My best friend growing up, Dawn, she played piano. Her brother played horn and her sister sang. And he used to come out in the morning on the front porch and just practice his horn. I don't know if it was a French horn. I don't know. It may have been an American horn. Who's to say? Anyway, and then he would get hired to play taps at funerals. And he was really, really good. Really, he ended up being a music teacher and all this stuff. But yeah, it is beautiful when done right.
18: That's kind of an interesting thing if you have a job or a skill that makes you marketable in a very specific part of the world. So funerals, like I get booked for funerals. That would be an interesting side hustle. That's because then you got to come in. Obviously, you need to be delicate. You need to have the right touch and, you know, mindful of obviously this awful situation that's going on for the family. Yes. But you also like need to really bring it, you know, because we want to best honor the person who's passed away.
17: Right. I'm talking to you, bagpipers.
18: Honest goodness, a bagpiper has never, I don't believe, been brought to a really positive environment.
17: You mean like a wedding?
18: Do you think they do them at weddings?
17: I think
18: they
17: do.
18: You know, they do have that one song. And then again, that was an old camp trick that we learned. You hold your nose. There were, in fact, three guys who went and did this at our camp talent show, the three counselors, Donna. They went up and held their nose and then just made that sound. And then they were started to chop their neck. And I was like, they were the human bagpipes. Point is, you know that.
17: Yeah, sure.
18: That's a fun one.
17: Yeah.
18: But I think by and large, you know, it's kind of like play Ya Ya Ding Dong. Like, give us the sad song, please.
17: That's
18: you
17: great.
18: Think anyone knows our Ya Ya Ding Dong?
17: I don't know for sure. If they saw the Will Ferrell movie.
18: Eurovision Song Contest.
17: And Rachel McAdams, I think?
18: Yes.
17: Yes, your girlfriend.
18: Be still, my heart.
17: Yes.
18: Beautiful today. She'd be beautiful in 100 years. You could have spotted her in a photograph from the 1300s, and you would have been like, she must have been the most beautiful person alive at that point.
17: Yeah.
18: Truly a timeless beauty.
17: Yes. Agreed.
18: You don't see that often.
17: No.
18: You know?
17: No. Anne Hathaway is another one.
18: Anne Hathaway.
17: Beautiful.
18: So
17: timeless.
18: So beautiful. Yeah, timeless.
17: Anything else?
18: Did you go to a concert this weekend and not invite me?
17: I did. And there was a show. There's like a little festival of three acts at Buck Hill this past weekend. And I'm like, what? I got invited.
18: Nice.
17: And I'm like, at Buck Hill, huh? I never in my life have I heard of such a thing.
18: And yeah, were they up top of the hill, bottom of the hill? Where they did this?
17: Bottom of the hill.
18: Nice.
17: Stage, you know. Real nice. It was nice. We sat at a picnic table with some other people. It was lovely. It was Tiger Lily Gold is a female duo, sister duo out of North Dakota.
18: Okay.
17: They were
18: cool.
17: Fantastic. They were so good. And then Scotty McCreery was going on after. We didn't stay for Scotty.
18: Scotty was at Buck Hill?
17: Yes. Yes. And he's very good. Like, really
18: good. Very good.
17: Like, you might think, oh, no, I don't like that kind of music. No, if you see him in concert, you're like, damn, he's really good.
18: How many people do you think were at this concert?
17: Well, hard to say how many people.
18: Maybe lock those doors.
17: After, you know, after we left. I don't know. Should we look it up? I want to say.
18: A 1,000?
17: Maybe.
18: 5,000?
17: Oh, got to be a little more than that, I'd say.
18: More than 5,000?
17: I think so.
18: I don't understand where this was happening. Huh. Well, that's pretty cool, Donna.
17: It was happening at Buck Hill.
18: Yeah, I'm trying to place where it would have happened.
17: It was just in the grass at the bottom of the hill by the chalet.
18: I love chalet, Donna.
17: Thank you. No, that's you're thinking of something different.
18: Oh.
17: Let's see. How many people do they
18: think?
17: I'm
18: just trying to get images of what you're describing. Oh, yeah. It looks like there's a lot of people.
17: Oh, they say it was sold out. No. Sold out crowd.
18: What does that mean?
17: It means there were no more tickets available.
18: No. Okay. I'm trying to find out how many
17: also
18: people.
17: the James Watton Band. They are local. They were very, very good. Has it become available? Okay. I don't think that number is available yet.
18: Okay, I have 4,500 people.
17: All right, that's nice.
18: Yeah.
17: I was thinking closer to, you know, well, I was thinking five. Yeah. I was thinking like five.
18: You weren't that far off, Donna.
17: Thank you so much for saying that because I was really worried.
18: No, don't be worried. Mm. Hey, congratulations to the Minnesota Vikings.
17: Way to go, guys.
18: They pulled it off, Donna. It's quite the comeback yesterday. Things started very, very poorly. When, what was it, maybe 11 plays into the, I don't know, wasn't that long into the game, that brand new starting quarterback Kyler Murray got injured. He got concussed. And this was the guy that, you know, it was all during preseason, during training camp, it was what's going to happen, who's the quarterback going to be. They move away from J.J. McCarthy. He becomes the number three quarterback, Carson Wentz at number two, and then hitching our wagon to Kyler Murray. Boom, concussed. I mean, helmet comes off.
17: Dang it.
18: Like ow. By impact, the helmet comes off.
17: Oh.
18: I was like, I hope his head's not in there. His head wasn't. He was okay. I mean, he's concussed. But I hear he was in good spirits after the game.
17: Good.
18: But Carson Wentz came in, threw three touchdowns, I believe two to Justin Jefferson, which I believe matches his entire season total from last year. So people are feeling good. And, of course, it was a comeback over the Green Bay Packers. Packers, the hated rival. So it was a good day to be a Vikings fan yesterday, although it started rather bleak.
17: All right.
18: How did your fantasy team do?
17: I don't have a fantasy team.
18: It would be nice if you started asking me that every Monday. Just quick, we don't get into it, just so you... Go ahead.
17: Hey, Steve.
18: Yeah?
17: How did your fantasy team do?
18: Oh, both of my teams were the lowest scoring in their league, respectively. Thank you.
17: Okay.
18: I lost both games.
17: Oh, it's okay. It's early in the season.
18: Long season, right?
17: That's right.
18: That's cool.
17: Thank you.
18: We'll take a break.
17: All right.
18: Does the new iPhone that was announced last week, the foldable iPhone Duo, does it discriminate against a certain group of people?
17: Mm.
18: The internet is suddenly wondering. And also, if you are a pumpkin spice lover, have I got the thing for you? We'll get to those when we come back. It's Donna and Steve on My Talk.
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15: Donna, you're the best.
8: Thanks.
15: No, you're supposed to say, oh, Steve, you're the best.
8: No, probably won't do that.
15: Okay, how about a compromise? Say, these are the best. These replayable segments that we liked from today's show.
8: But you just said that.
15: I know, I'm the best.
8: Okay. Hey, guys. Good morning and welcome back. It is the Donna and Steve Show, Monday edition.
15: You said it.
8: You got it, buddy boo.
15: Does the new iPhone, Donna, discriminate against a certain group of people? Last week, Apple announced the new iPhone Duo, they're calling it. This is their foldable iPhone. Of course, Samsung has done this for years now, but iPhone, you know, Apple kind of does this. They don't necessarily invent the thing. They just make the thing that was invented better. And so people are suggesting they may have done this now with the foldable phone. There's no crease in the middle. It's cool. It's kind of a tablet. It's kind of a phone. It's kind of both, depending on how you use it. However, what about the left-handed people? Have they been discriminated against? Now, this phone, for full-blown real consumer testing, will happen next month when it goes on sale in October. But they say that there might be an issue for left-handed people, and they say being the early people who have tried this phone out whenever it was first talked about. Left-handers make up about 10% of the population, so we need to consider them, okay?
8: Okay.
15: We do need to consider them.
8: Yes, we do.
15: Early reviews say it's super easy to unfold for right-handers, but for left-handed people, there's something about how it's designed that feels awkward, feels kind of cumbersome.
8: Mm.
18: Now, they have some essential controls that have been moved to one side, and so that they would be easy to reach for people who are using the Apple iPhone Duo.
17: Sure.
18: But left-handers who want to hold the phone in their dominant hand say that it is not easy for them to access those essential controls that were moved to the other side. Now, people think it is possible that Apple might have a left-handed mode. But one commenter was like, it's not just about the software. It's like they have a Touch ID button on the outer display. Also, the cameras, they would have to like manufacture a mirrored version for lefties to have the same experience as a righty. Do the lefties have a right to feel discriminated against?
17: I don't think so. I feel like they are pretty used to living in a right-handed world.
18: That's right.
17: And I think they're really good at adapting.
18: That's right.
17: Yeah. I don't. Who's making the issue of it? The left-handed people or the right-handed people?
18: It's probably right-handed people who are projecting.
17: Yeah.
18: And they're making it a big deal for the left-handed people. That's probably it.
17: Yeah. I think they'll be just fine.
18: That's usually how offense works these days in society. It's not the actual people that you think who always feel so offended. It's some other people who harbor some sort of weird projection, and then they start spewing it out. But you'll usually get different levels of offense or discrimination as it pertains to left-handed people here from the right-handed people.
17: Sure.
18: But you might ask a left-handed person, they're like, yeah, we're good. We're okay.
17: Yeah, they're like, we're used
18: Settle
17: to this.
18: Down.
17: Don't worry about it.
18: Kathy, we've got this one figured out.
17: Yeah, Kath, chill out.
18: Thank you, Donna.
17: You're probably Kathy with an I, too.
18: Donna, don't do that. I'm thinking of getting the iPhone Duo. I don't think I'm going to do it, but I'm going to think about doing it.
17: Okay.
18: I won't end up doing it, but I'm intrigued by it.
17: Yeah, it looks really cool.
18: You should get it.
17: I just got a new phone, like, weeks ago.
18: Sell it. You're sitting on gobs of cash. Just sell it.
17: Don't get
18: a new one.
17: Robbed, bro. Okay. By the way, I think the AI people, I'm really scared now. I'm really scared. There, I said it.
18: Did you start watching some of those reports I was telling you about last week?
17: I was reading a little bit this morning, and I'm like, oh my God, they're going to knock out the power grid. They're going to steal all our money. Okay. They're going to go rogue. Yeah. But
18: here's
17: I think they are taking a little, they're delaying things a little bit. There was going to be an initial public offering, and now they are just chilling out for a little bit right now.
18: It is kind of crazy. It does feel like we're living in, I suppose everybody in history might say this, living in an interesting time, just with some of the things that someone who is 70, let's say, think about what a 70-year-old has seen in their lifetime.
17: Mm-hmm.
18: And I don't just mean war and like doom and gloom kind of
17: advancements.
18: Stuff. Advancements. Oh my gosh, advancements, incredible. 1956 to today. Think of how much the world has changed.
17: Exactly.
18: Even in that amount of time.
17: Yeah. What they're really worried about right now is agents being able to make improved copies of themselves and then pursue their own goals. And that means they can kill us, basically.
18: Now, I am just naive enough, Donna, where I still feel like if the apocalyptic showdown happened, we would be able to win just by unplugging them. But I suppose that might be an oversimplification.
17: I think
18: like, unplug it. Let the battery drain. Like all of our cool tech things. Just once the battery's done, it's done.
17: But what if they figured out how to reboot without the need for battery? Huh?
18: Solar powered.
17: Yep. There you go.
18: Then shove them in a closet. No, but they're too strong. They have no fat on them. They're pure metal.
17: Mm-hmm.
18: They'd beat the hell out of us.
17: Yeah.
18: In a fight. If you do end up losing to AI and dying, you'll need a casket. And I've got good news for you.
17: Yeah?
18: If you're a fan of pumpkin spice, you can get a pumpkin spice casket now. Looks pretty cool. I checked it out.
17: What does that mean?
18: There's a company called Titan Casket, and they created a pumpkin spice themed casket.
17: Oh, that's pretty.
18: For you. It is pretty, right?
17: Yeah.
18: You can go to pumpkinspicecasket.com for more information. The caskets sell at $1,599, an orangish color on the outside.
17: Yeah, it's really pretty.
18: It's a nice color orange.
17: Yeah.
18: And then they have a nice white interior. There are upgrades available. I would say spend the extra $199, get the velvet on the inside. You should know this doesn't taste, smell, it doesn't put off any sort of pumpkin spice to your senses outside of visually what you would see. The company's president, I like his approach, Donna, said after 20 years, pumpkin spice has reached a point where there's a collective groan when there's a lot of marketing around it. So we thought, what if we had a pumpkin spice flavor? Mm-hmm. Which ultimately, he admits, is just our orange casket that we always offer.
17: Oh.
18: But now he's going with the pumpkin spice one. And people are having fun with it online.
17: Okay. It is very pretty. I will say that. I think you could spend your money somewhere a little more productively. And I have questions about caskets.
18: We have 30 seconds.
17: What? Like, they don't, I feel like people should be buried in things that will just naturally disintegrate. Not these boxes that look like they're shellacked, you know, with chemicals and things like that. And then putting that into the ground, it's never occurred to me before looking at this pumpkin spice casket.
18: Sounds like you might be interested in just burying the body.
17: I mean, I'm not opposed to it.
18: Okay.
17: We're out of time.
18: We're going to take a break.
17: All right. Where talk is fun.
2: Right about here, we could use a few laughs.
5: 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Everything entertainment.
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17: I don't even want to do this anymore. Hey, good morning.
20: Yeah.
17: Yeah, it's the Donna and Steve show. Thank you. Man. Thank you so much for listening. You guys are so cool. We really appreciate you. Yes. Stormer is on the phone getting a lifeline. Cool.
20: How about payphones, man? I wish we still had a few more of those.
17: I did like a good payphone.
20: It.
17: Why do you bring it up?
20: I don't know.
17: All right.
20: I don't know. Just phone. Then my brain was like, remember phone booths? And then my brain was like, bro, talk about that. Don't hold back. Don't gatekeep.
17: Okay. Don't gatekeep, would you say?
20: Yeah.
17: Okay.
20: Do you gatekeep anything? You gatekeep everything. You always say you are a gatekeeper because all you say is don't worry about it.
17: Yeah, because you're a little over-the-top nosy, okay?
20: I'm just interested. I just want to know what's going on.
17: Okay.
20: I have questions about your life.
17: Thank you. Stormer has someone on the line, so I'll hit
20: let's
17: this
20: play.
17: Button.
20: All right,
17: let me
21: go. C-O-P-C-K, C-O-P-C-K, C-O-P-C-K,
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23: It's Donna Valentine with her 314 points taken on Steve Patterson with his 325 points. It means, Donna, you are eligible for the lifeline today. And let me just check something really quick to make sure that we are going to have the same lifeline for back-to-back games for the College of Pop Culture Knowledge. We don't do this too often, but we're going back out to Woodbury today. We're saying good morning to Kaylee again.
17: Hey, Kaylee.
20: Hi, Kaylee.
24: Oh, I missed you guys so much.
17: We missed you too.
20: We had a long stretch of time where we hadn't heard from you, and so two games in a row feels okay.
24: Right. Well, and you know, because I was terminated, I've just been listening to you guys a lot more during the 9 to noon, so I'm like, I better call in. So just hanging out at home.
17: Thank you.
20: Me have a question.
24: Uh-oh. Yes, of course. Yes.
20: Listen, every single person who is hearing her has the same question, so I'll ask it. Can you share anything about the termination? Was it for cause? Did you flip your boss off? Or was it hey, we're downsizing, we've got to let you go, one of those tough situations?
24: Yeah, it was just we're budgeting and we can't afford these people anymore. So my whole team actually was let go.
17: Oh, sorry.
20: Dang, yeah. That stinks.
24: So, but most of us are getting new jobs right away. We're searching. We're doing good. So I've been checking in with my team, my old team, and I'm actually starting my new job next week. So you might not hear from me again for a while.
17: Well, man. First of all, congratulations on the new job. That's exciting.
24: Thank you.
20: That's great. Let's do that. Donna, we're playing for the rest of Kaylee's team today, okay?
17: Okay.
20: That they all land in good spots and that it ends up, they look back and say, you know what? Not too shabby that turned out that way. Let us turn now to Stormer to find out today's topic.
23: For today's topic, you guys, this Oscar-winning actress has officially joined Instagram. In fact, she earned nearly 1 million followers in less than 24 hours. I think she's now up to somewhere between 4 and 5 million. She's very popular. However, she did issue a warning to toxic social media users. She will quit Instagram if people start being mean to her. her. In fact, she said, please be mindful that any mean or aggressive comments can negatively affect the baby. It's me. I'm the baby. That Oscar-winning actress is Jennifer Lawrence. We're doing J-Law trivia today.
17: All right.
20: All right. Well, good luck, everyone. I will take my headphones off. Let me know when it's my time.
23: All right. Sounds good. All right. Steve is leaving the room. And Kaylee, I'm going to put you on hold really quick as we go over the first round of questions with D-Val for Jennifer Lawrence trivia. Are you ready, Miss Valentine?
17: I am.
23: All right. Let's begin with this first question. Jennifer Lawrence played Katniss Everdeen in this film franchise.
17: The Hunger Games.
23: She starred in the movie Silver Linings Playbook, which is set in this city.
17: Ooh, I do not remember. Pass.
23: And then she guest hosted this late night talk show in 2017.
17: Late night talk show. Stephen Colbert. No, Jimmy Fallon. Jimmy Kimmel Show. The Jimmy Kimmel Show. And the second one, St. Louis? I don't know.
23: All right, time is up. Let's bring Kaylee from Woodbury back in here. All right, Kaylee, you heard my Jennifer Lawrence questions. You heard Donna's answers. Would you like to change any of her answers?
24: Yes. The second one, I want to say it's Philadelphia or the other one, but I'm trying to remember. Let's do Philadelphia.
23: Okay.
17: I like it.
23: Anything else, Kaylee?
24: I don't remember the third one, so we're just going to move forward.
23: All right, perfect. Sounds good. Thank you so much. I'm going to put you on hold one more time. Let's bring Stevie Boy back into the room now.
20: All right, guys, hang on one sec.
23: That's okay. Take your time.
17: Okay, take your time. We're not doing anything.
23: Whenever
17: like
23: you're ready, buddy.
17: Or anything.
23: Yeah.
17: Yeah, don't worry about it. Okay.
23: Got all the time in the world.
20: Hi.
23: Got till noon, actually, technically.
20: So. Yeah.
23: Yeah, so take care of any chores around the house really quick, Steve. Go ahead.
20: Oh, yeah, I'd love to.
23: Yeah.
20: It's raining. It's just beautiful. It's just finally a rainy day.
17: Love it.
23: We need it. The farmers will be happy.
20: Honestly, Stormer, I was asking Donna this earlier. When is the last rainy day? Not it rained overnight, rainy Ooh. Day that you remember. Maybe I can't think of one before the 4th of July.
23: Maybe back in May or June. It was a really hot June and July. Well, not a lot of rain. Pretty mild August, all things considered. Yeah, probably springtime or so. I'd like a good rainy day.
20: I love rainy day.
23: Yeah. Get a good book, play some video games. It's nice.
20: Yes. I love rain, right, Donna?
17: You got it.
23: Have you ever seen the rain?
20: Oh, very fun.
17: We're just doing all the songs, huh?
20: Let's move forward.
17: All right.
23: Sounds good. Jennifer Lawrence trivia today, Steve. You ready?
20: I'm ready.
23: Let's begin with this first question. Jennifer Lawrence played Katniss Everdeen in this film franchise.
20: I'm going to say that that is The Hunger Games.
23: She starred in the movie Silver Linings Playbook, which is set in this city.
20: Philadelphia.
23: And she guest hosted this late night talk show in 2017.
20: I'm going to say Kimmel right now. Jimmy Kimmel Live. Can you say that? Ask the question again.
23: She guest hosted this late night talk show in 2017.
20: I'm going to say Jimmy Kimmel Live. I don't feel great about it, but he's the one who has celebrity fill-ins, so let's go with it. Whatever.
23: All right. Well, time is up. Let's bring Kaylee back in here, and let's see who gets to spin the wheel today for winning the COPCK. Question number one. Jennifer Lawrence played Katniss Everdeen in this film franchise. You all said The Hunger Games. Correct answer is The Hunger Games.
17: Yay.
23: You are on the board.
20: Nice.
23: Question number two. Jennifer Lawrence starred in the movie Silver Linings Playbook. She also won an Oscar for her role in that film, which is set in this city. Donna, originally you said St. Louis, Missouri, but then Kaylee changed your answer to Philadelphia. Steve, you also said Philadelphia. Correct answer is Philly.
17: All right.
23: You're on the board again. Good job. Question number three. Jennifer Lawrence guest hosted this late night talk show in 2017. Donna and Kaylee. Well, actually, Donna, originally you said Stephen Colbert, then you changed it to Jimmy Fallon, but then you changed it again to Jimmy Kimmel. Steve, you just said Jimmy Kimmel straight up. Correct answer is Jimmy Kimmel, good job. 3 for 3 for both of you.
17: All right.
23: It means we got to go to the bonus round. How this works, I will start to give out the clues. If any of our contestants, including Kaylee from Woodbury, if you know what the answer is, yell out your name. Your name is your buzzer. Here we go. All right, Jennifer Lawrence starred alongside this actor in the 2016 movie Passengers.
24: Kaylee.
23: Kaylee.
24: Chris Pratt.
23: It is wow. Chris Pratt, and that means with the
20: good job, Kaylee.
23: From Kaylee and Woodbury, Donna is your winner today in the COVCK.
17: Thank you, Kaylee.
24: No whammies.
20: What year was that movie?
23: 2016, 10 years ago.
20: Kaylee, was that the one where he wakes her up?
23: Yes.
24: Yes, it's so mean.
20: Oh my gosh. 10 years it's been.
23: I think he's stranded on a spaceship. He wakes up, and then to not feel lonely anymore, he wakes somebody else up, but then she's mad about that.
24: Yeah, but then they die because they're going to live forever if they stay asleep. I know, sorry, it's 10 years old. But because he was so selfish and wanted a companion, he woke her up, and so now she has to die too. It's like, really, dude? Ugh.
20: But otherwise, wasn't she just going to, like, live asleep forever? Or was she dreaming or something?
24: I think they were going to a planet. I don't remember exactly.
20: Man, maybe we should all go watch it again.
24: Yeah, maybe.
17: Okay. I'll do it.
20: I want to stay out of this. We're talking about space right now, man.
17: You're right.
20: Hey, Kaylee, why don't you spin the wheel from Woodbury and see how many points you can get for Donna?
24: Okay, 1, 2, 3. Oh!
23: Whoa, very quick. All right, good spin, Kaylee, good spin. And today's game for Donna Valentine was worth 6 points today,
17: D-Val.
23: Good job. You are now up to 320 points, Miss Valentine.
17: Thank you.
23: To Steve's 325. It's just a 5-point lead for Mr. Patterson.
17: This is so
24: Donna,
17: great.
24: Donna, you are an inspiration.
17: Oh,
20: yes.
24: Listening to you guys since you've just started. Donna, I listened to you even before Steve came around. I mean, You're an inspiration to young women everywhere.
17: Oh, Kaylee.
20: Hey, Kaylee, while we have
17: you on the line.
20: While we have you, Kaylee, how have you, since you listened before I joined the show,
24: yes.
20: Describe how Donna's broadcasting has changed over the last 8.5 years with me compared to what she presented like before that.
24: I loved how she was very irritated with you for like the first 3 years, and I loved it so much. It was just like such like brother sister, and it still is, but it just, I loved listening to it. I downloaded the podcast when I moved to college in North Dakota, and so I would always listen, and I was like, oh my gosh, they're just so funny, because it reminds me of like how I always talk with my siblings. So, and it's just Donna puts up with it a little better now, but it's pretty fun.
20: Would you say Donna's gotten a little weirder over the last 8.5 years?
24: Oh, yes. And I love it. Just lean into it.
17: Yeah.
24: Keep getting weird.
17: Thank you. Stay weird, everybody.
20: That's right.
17: Stay weird.
20: Kaylee, stay on the line. We've got a keychain or something for you.
24: Woo! Thank you.
20: All right,
17: bye, Kaylee. Have a good day. Good luck with the new job if we don't talk to you.
24: Thank you. Thank you so much.
17: Bye. Aw.
20: She's great. She's super energetic. She has a really nice phone voice.
17: Mm-hmm.
20: Like nice energy, sounds
17: yes, good energy.
20: Pleasant. Very nice. We love you, Kaylee.
17: Yeah, thank you for all the points. That's awesome.
20: Yeah, it's great. I hope that you end up overtaking me this week.
17: Me too.
20: Because I would love to have a lifeline.
17: Yeah, you would, wouldn't
20: fun.
17: You?
20: I haven't had one. I don't think I've had one all year.
17: Okay, chill out, man.
20: No, I'm sorry. That's my story.
23: Stormer. I think the last time you had a lifeline was the last time we had a rainy day here in the Twin Cities.
17: I love it. Stormer, can you repeat the current score?
20: 325-320. Yes.
17: 325-320. Yeah. Okay, got it. Okay, this is great.
20: Good job, Donna.
17: Thank you so much, Steve.
20: No, thank you, ma'am. Thank you, ma'am.
17: All right.
20: At the end of the show, I have a Facebook question up. When have you arrived to something like early or maybe even on the wrong day?
17: Hmm.
20: We're getting some good responses to that.
17: Like
20: you have to have shown up to something on the wrong day at some point, no?
17: Yes. As a matter of fact, I have.
20: Okay.
17: Not that long ago either, where I was like, oh, okay.
20: When we come back, we got a variety of things. That's going to come up at the end of the show at about 11:45, an hour from now. Are we really supposed to be doing this when returning borrowed Tupperware? I read something and thought, nobody really does that, right?
17: Oh, I can't wait.
20: Also, I asked this question. When you're over at a friend's house and they say, help yourself, what do you think they mean by that? And hopefully we get an update about Donna's necrosis. She had a doctor's appointment last week, and I forgot to ask her about the necrosis.
17: Thank you.
20: We will ask her invasive questions. She will deny them all when we return. It's Donna. It's Steve. It's My Talk.
1: Project Down and Dirty 16 gets revealed Thursday morning at 8:30. And if you're new here, you should get excited. Not just because PD&D is one of the most fun things we do once a year here on My Talk, but also because we're about to take a brief trip down memory lane as I explain what a Project Down and Dirty is and how we got here. You see, it was 2011. Reality shows where people lived together and drove each other crazy were a big deal. And we wanted in on it. So we made the My Talkers live together for 3 nights in an RV at the State Fair. We raised a bunch of money for charity, it brought us joy, and so we did it again. 14 more times. The My Talkers lived in an abandoned Ed Hardy store at the mall, went to Army boot camp, put on a musical at the Pantages, ran a restaurant, did a rock show at the Myth, did some zookeeping, put on a comedy improv show, went to art school, did a socially distanced radio play during COVID, operated construction equipment, made 4 short films, played pickleball, volunteered at Ronald McDonald House, and put on a dance recital. And those 15 PD&Ds have raised nearly $1.5 million for some charities we love. So what's it going to be this year? Tune in Thursday morning at 8:30 a.m. to find

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0: Hey, good morning and welcome back to the show. 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
9: We did just get an email, and I want you all to know that I believe it has been sniffed out. We spun the wheel the other day and banned Phil for how long? 10 weeks. 10 weeks. Oh, and I set a reminder on my phone, right, to lift the ban. We just got a suspicious email, and this is only going to extend the ban if we find this out. If we get an update on Donna's necrosis, can we get an update on Stevie Boy's butt disease?
0: Mm.
9: The Anks, signed Bobby Boucher. I just feel like that might be Phil. Anyway, thank you all for listening.
0: Bobby Boucher.
9: So I read something the other day and thought, nobody does this, right? Are we supposed to, when returning a borrowed Tupperware container, are we supposed to return it with food we've made for the person who lent it to us in it? I thought we were just supposed to wash it. But I was reading something where people were talking about, like, baking cookies. Thank you for lending us this Tupperware. Here now, in the Tupperware that I'm returning to you, are cookies or bars or something like that. Have you ever heard of this?
0: No, I don't think it's necessary. I mean, that's sweet, but no. Where are you getting this information?
9: This is deep in the recesses of the internet.
0: No.

0: I say, oh, that would be a nice thing to do. I don't think it's a necessary thing to do. I think what is necessary is that you do wash it thoroughly.
1: Yes. And frankly, if you return cookies inside of it, now they've got to wash it.
0: Exactly. You're giving them more work.
1: What if we did this? You return the Tupperware container, washed, and then a cookie on top. Just here's one cookie. Thank you.
0: Or how about maybe a cookie in a Ziploc?
1: A Ziploc cookie as opposed to a Reynolds wrapped cookie?
0: You could Reynolds wrap that thing if you want.
1: Donna once got made fun of because she had cheap foil and her friend said, what is this, Ronald's wrap?
0: Nobody ever told me. And then one day my friend cheap was sleep. Like, he's like, you have like bad aluminum foil. And I was like, what? And then I mentioned it to a friend. She's like, oh yeah, you do. I was like,
1: they all know.
0: They all know. Have they all been talking about me?
1: Probably. Cheap aluminum foil lady. Like, if you don't be cheap with that stuff. There's some things we should just never be cheap with. Just get the name brand stuff.
0: I think it was name brand, but it wasn't the full thickness. It was like I was using it to wrap food to put in the fridge. They would use it to put over a, you know, a tray of lasagna. So I use it differently.
1: I don't think that they sell it in various thicknesses, though.
0: You don't?
1: I don't think so. You probably just got some bullcrap knockoff.
0: Well, that's really hurtful.
1: That's why people called it Ronald's wrap instead of Reynolds wrap.
0: I get it.
1: You understand the joke?
0: I did understand the joke.
1: You were the joke. All your friends were laughing at you. They were like, let's not have Donna take the leftovers home.
0: Hmm.
1: Hey, look at me.
0: I don't want to.
1: Look at me.
0: Okay.
1: Why don't you go get some real nice foil today? What do you have on your agenda this afternoon? Much?
0: Don't worry about it. I got a contractor at my house. I got people to see. Children to frighten.
1: That's right.
0: All the things. I'll get on it. Thank you.
1: Okay. Thank you, Donna.
0: Thank you.
1: When you're over at a friend's house, or when you have friends over, the phrase help yourself, we'll throw that around quite a bit. Oh, hey, yeah, help yourself, whatever you need. What do you think that means when you're at somebody's house and they say, help yourself? Does that mean only the items that are out on the counter or...
0: Go in the fridge.
1: Do you think it means that?
0: That's what I mean when I say it.
1: Well, you don't have anything in your fridge. You say help yourself, they open the fridge, and then Donna's like, sucker.
0: And they're like, to what? No, but if I know I'm having company and company, if I know I have friends coming over, I would just be like, hey, if you need anything, just go and get it. You don't have to ask. And they do. They do. I have that kind of policy. If somebody wants, you know, another 7-Up, just go and get it.
1: Well, there's a suggestion that maybe if you're hosting and you're the kind of person who says, hey, help yourself, the better way to serve your guest, because that can sound a little generic, that phrase, is to say something like, hey, I've got all those drinks on the counter. Help yourself to those.
0: Sure.
1: Or, hey, anything on the top refrigerator shelf is for tonight, so please feel free to open and just go to that top shelf. And grab what you need. Because if you say help yourself, it sounds very nice. Maybe you do mean it. Maybe most people don't really mean that
0: right.
1: Exactly.
0: Now the next thing you know, your Ambien bottle is empty.
1: They're asleep in your bed. Yeah, I think that then it helps to remove ambiguity.
0: Sure.
1: For your friends, too, because
0: so be
1: now
0: specific.
1: They know.
0: Just, hey, help yourself to anything on the counter. It's all for you.
1: Yeah.
0: Okay.
1: Hey, I just loaded up that pantry. Get in there and go get your rocks off for all I freaking
0: care.
1: Yeah. Just want you to feel at ease here. How do you feel about people who offer slippers?
0: I've never had that experience, so I don't know.
1: Yeah, I think our friends are, we have different friend groups. I've gone to some friends' homes before. I know some people who have like a little basket of slippers. Little like cheapy slippers, but just so, hey, if you're taking your shoes off, but I want you to feel a little more comfortable here.
0: Huh.
1: I probably like hospital grade slippers.
0: I feel like that's weird and you're almost asking them to put them on if you have a basket of them. It's like, what? What is
1: that? Well, it's even worse because one of the people asked to put them on. For us.
0: Real? Oh.
1: No.
0: Oh. Or how about shoe covers? You don't have to take your shoes off. Just put these on.
1: Like a contractor in your house.
0: Yes, yes.
1: Donna, when you have guests over, do you roll out the butcher paper walkway?
0: No.
1: Just stay on the, if you could just stay on the paper. Have you had painters do that before? They'll roll out paper or tarp so that they're just walking on that.
0: Yes, I have. Because your they're going in and out. Yeah.
1: Your thoughts on grippy socks?
0: I like them. You?
1: Yeah, they are fun. I do kind of enjoy like that they're so, in fact, grippy. But isn't there something to be said in normal socks about doing the Tom Cruise risky business slide if you have hardwood floors?
0: Yeah,
1: I do that
0: fun.
1: All the time.
0: Do you?
1: All the time. I love doing that.
0: I'm so happy for you.
1: When the kids are away at school, lose home. If
0: you're,
1: I slide
0: you're in your
1: into a
0: tidy
1: room,
0: whiteies.
1: Yeah, just my tidy whiteies and an Oxford shirt, a broom and glasses. She'll say, oh, great, you got a broom. Start sweeping, please. Thank you.
0: Why do you have a broom? Oh, to didn't sing
1: have
0: into?
1: A broom? Yeah, didn't you have a broom?
0: You might be right.
1: I don't know. I've never seen Risky Business. I've only ever seen that scene. I have no idea what that movie's about. Don't tell me. I don't want to know.
0: I think he, I don't remember either. He takes his father's car out, right? There's a Fabergé egg that he has to replace. He's got friends. He bangs up the car. Or is that the other movie with, you know what I'm talking about? There's Risky Business, and then there's one where he cuts school, Ferris Bueller's Day Off. I think I'm mixing those two up.
1: Okay.
0: Is that the Fabergé egg one?
1: Fabergé eggs? I don't see it in that. I looked.
2: Risky Business has the egg.
0: It's Risky Business with the egg in the car, right?
2: Yes.
0: And then
2: yes.
0: he has a crush on a girl.
2: Mm-hmm.
0: I don't remember who
2: His parents are gone on vacation. He has the whole house to himself, basically.
3: If life is a game to be won, then every child deserves to play on a level field. Children International is empowering young people at every stage
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20: Donna, you're the best.
21: Thanks.
20: No, you're supposed to say, oh, Steve, you're the best.
21: No, probably won't do that.
20: Okay, how about a compromise? Say, these are the best. These replayable segments that we liked from today's show.
21: But you just said that.
20: I know, I'm the best.
21: Okay.
0: Hey guys, welcome to Hour 3. It is Donna, it is Steve. Congratulations to Practical Magic 2. $30 million debut. I don't know, that's not good, right?
1: Well, it's not a huge number, but sometimes with certain movies, they adjust their expectations accordingly. Time of year.
0: Sure.
1: Things like that.
0: Okay, so I think that's kind of disappointing, but they still won the box office.
1: Right.
0: Okay. All right.
1: They were doing press for it, too. Sandra Bullock and Nicole Kidman. I kept seeing them pop up in places, filling up my Instagram feed.
0: Oh, sure. Yeah, yeah, yeah. They're cute. They seem like they'd have a nice relationship.
1: I've never seen Practical Magic. It's not hearkening or calling on some nostalgia inside of me. But I bet I would have liked it.
0: What is that movie with... It's like witches with Bette Midler.
2: That's Hocus Pocus.
0: People really love that one.
1: They do love that one.
0: Practical Magic 2 has a 36% on Rotten Tomatoes right now.
1: That's not great.
0: Audiences were nicer. They gave it a B+ on cinema score, like exit polls.
1: Yeah. You know, I think if you see a long overdue sequel, I think it's... I kind of go in a cocoon where I just don't care. I know critics largely aren't going to... I feel like they come in with a bit of a bias on a long overdue sequel. And I don't know. I just don't want people to mess with it. It's like, hey, this is the thing. This is in a nice room in my home, so to speak. The nostalgia where this lives in my mind is a nice cozy place. I have fond memories here.
0: Yeah.
1: So I don't care if you don't think that the script was as strong as it should be or blah, blah, blah. Sometimes I'm just going back just to drink from that cup again.
0: Oh, I like that.
1: Thank you, Donna. Now you say something interesting. like a phrase.
0: I'm not a real good at metaphors and things like that. So thank you.
1: No, thank you for the opportunity.
0: I leave that up to you. But I get what you're saying. Sometimes you don't need a second anything. I kind of feel that way about things like Rocky.
1: Now, wait a minute.
0: Mm-hmm.
1: Don't throw the whole series out.
0: All right.
1: Rocky. The first one was good, although quite slow if you haven't done it. That's a late 70s movie, and it feels of that time.
0: Sure.
1: Okay. I watched it with my son a few weeks ago. I was like, ooh, sorry, buddy.
0: Yeah. Oh. So Rocky Balboa was good.
1: That was good, but I thought we're going to work up to it. I think we'll do two. But then 3, Clubber Lang comes in as Mr. T. You get Hulk Hogan as Thunder Lips. That gets exciting. 4 with Ivan Drago, I must break you. If he dies, he dies. That was good. And then 5 got a little off the beaten path. That's when we had an alley fight outside of a bar.
0: Yeah.
1: With Tommy Gunn.
0: Yeah.
1: But Rocky Balboa, that was really
0: very,
1: very
0: good.
1: Well done.
0: I agree. By the way, getting back to Mr. T, a pity the fool. I watched I Pity the Fool, Untold Mr. T, I Pity the Fool. It's a documentary, and I wish it was longer, which is something I've never said about anything.
1: Yeah, wow.
0: Yeah, so this is kind of that Untold series, like the Ray Gun, Breaking Badly, the Hulk Hogan one. So I watched this and learned a lot about him. He's a really cool dude. I liked it in the way that I liked the Hulk Hogan one. It just, I didn't think it was long enough. And he's like such a good man, seemingly.
1: Mr. T.
0: Yeah. And, you know, you get to see where he grew up, what led to the Mohawk, and how he ended up on in Rocky. You know, it's all about how he himself was a brand. He was so huge.
1: Was he huge before Rocky?
0: I can't remember. I don't know if Rocky is what put him over, but he was already like a known character that I can't remember now. I feel like Rocky really threw him like over the top.
1: Yeah, then I remember he appeared at one of those early WrestleManias.
0: Yes.
1: Maybe it was 1, 2, or 3, something like that.
0: That may have come first before Rocky. But then, you know, you get to find out how he planned to audition. He was supposed to play a Jamaican guy. So he started buying all these like Harry Belafonte albums and trying to mimic it. And he's just like, they ended up calling him and saying, you know what? We want you to just do you, you know? And he was like, I can do that. And he went in, memorized the whole thing. It was very interesting.
1: It was in 1982 that in Rocky III where Mr. T introduced his iconic catchphrase, I pity the fool.
0: Okay.
1: Then 83 to 87, that's when they say his stardom skyrocketed globally. That's when he started appearing in the A-Team, which of course was huge.
0: Okay. Oh, I know where it was. Before all of that, he competed on some kind of reality challenge show.
1: Yeah, called The Games People Play, and he won America's Toughest Bouncer.
0: That's right. That's right. So that's where Stallone saw him and became interested in him. So, yeah.
1: How about that for his boxing name in Rocky III? Clubber Lang. That's a cool name.
0: It's a little on the nose. Clubber. Hey,
1: he's gonna club you.
0: It just... Sure.
1: There we go. Okay, good.
0: Feeling good. Sure.
1: Okay. All right, anyway, I Pity the Fool is available on Netflix, part of their Untold series.
0: Yeah, I liked it.
1: Boy, Christian Bale did something really worth noting. He opened up a foster care facility in Palmdale, California. This is Batman we're talking about. And the goal of this specific foster care facility is to keep siblings who enter the foster care system, it's to keep them together, which is something that is not always guaranteed.
0: That's right.
1: And so at the opening ceremony for it, Christian Bale said, it's our job to turn their heartbreak and their pain into love and hope and a sense of future. So this foster care facility, it's called Together California. It's 11,000 square feet, 12 furnished homes, including 2 studio apartments for those transitioning out of foster care. And the village will offer programs that are focused on stability, support, and care.
0: How sweet. Thought, how lovely.
1: Really nice thing. Yeah, he was talking. He was on CBS Sunday Morning, I believe it was.
0: Yes. And I remember him bringing this up quite some time ago, you know, speaking as an advocate for kids in foster care. So the fact that he took it to the next level is incredible.
1: He's a really interesting guy. Christian Bale. He's I'd love to know
0: scary.
1: A little more about him. Yeah, he has an intensity to him. Of course, we all know him from his big blow up on set.
3: Oh, good for you.
1: That is Christian Bale ranting at a crew member who had done something that he found distracting during one of his takes. And so, but, you know, I bet he would look back on that with regret, that moment.
0: Of course, not the best
1: version of himself blowing up, just sort of losing it in that moment. But I think he's an interesting guy. I think he's thoughtful. I think he's very unenamored with celebrity and fame.
0: Yes.
1: And I find those people to be interesting because they, at the snap of their fingers, could have it, could be in front of the spotlight all the time, doing all the press. But he's a bit of a recluse, really.
0: Yeah, I think he loves doing what he does as an art form. And I think there is validity to that, that you could love doing something but still want privacy. You're not doing it to be famous. You're doing it because it's fun.
1: Right.
0: Right?
1: And it pays well. It's not bad that it pays well.
0: That helps.
1: Smoke him if you got him. But he and some other celebrities will do this. They prove that you can work, do something, and then you can back out. You don't have to be in front of every popular restaurant.
0: Right.
1: You don't have to. There's a lot of celebrities self-perpetuate the cycle of fame. They bring it on themselves, and others don't. Joan Cusack. Did I say it that way again?
0: Sure.
1: We found out the other day that it is Cusack. And I'm sorry.
0: Oh, I don't think we did find out one way or the other. We didn't.
1: I found it out online, and I probably forgot to tell you.
0: Yeah,
1: forgot. But now I'm telling you.
0: Okay, Cusack.
1: But, you know, she lives in Chicago, chose to live in Chicago.
0: Yeah.
1: Intentionally, to have a quieter family life.
0: And I think she has a shop. She has some kind of gift shop or something that she runs.
1: Cusack's Cuckoo Clocks.
0: That'd be cute. I love
1: it. It would be cute.
0: Okay, Steve, do you think this is a
18: good
0: time?
18: Joan Cusack.
0: Cusack.
1: Okay,
0: get out of here,
1: whatever.
0: Lady.
1: You stupid idiot. Shoot, God. No, don't talk to the computers that way.
0: No,
1: don't. Then they're
0: going to
1: kill us.
0: They'll kill you.
1: That's right. I don't
0: no
1: want
0: joke.
1: That.
0: All right.
1: No. All right.
0: On that note.
1: Folks, no joke.
0: You're not going to like what I'm going to bring to the table coming up next.
1: Why are you doing this?
0: I don't know. Because I looked at some stats on OnlyFans. And I would like to share some of them with you because they are mind-blowing. And also, I've got a list of the states that spend the most time on OnlyFans. It's a lot of money to be made, Steve.
1: Wow.
0: Yeah. Yeah. We'll get
1: there's also a lot of money to be made selling drugs.
0: I guess that's true as well.
1: If that's the baseline, I could come up with a whole bunch of things that can make money on.
0: All right. Don't ruin my study, man.
1: No. Hey, kids, listen. This is going to be a cautionary tale. Don't
0: That's right.
1: Serving the kids.
0: That's right. Hey, kids, get back in school.
1: Then I have a study after Donna's perverted thing about how experiencing something together has a specific impact on how we feel about the thing we just experienced. It's not as basic as I just made it sound. I thought, oh, that's kind of an interesting thing. Huh.
0: Huh.
1: And I think it is true in my own life. We'll get to it when we come back. It is Donna and Steve on My Talk.
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0: All right. We are back. It is the Donna and Steve Show. We got a couple of studies to share with you. I am going to tell you, Steve, since you've been on my case for this information for so long.
1: Oh, boy.
0: Who, as far as United States go, spends the most time on OnlyFans?
18: Let the conversation begin.
1: All right. Okay.
0: A new report breaks down spending by state when it comes to OnlyFans. And let's see. You're going to be surprised by this, I think. This state spends $278,815 per 10,000 adults on OnlyFans per capita. Okay.
1: Per capita. I don't know. I don't know if any of this makes sense yet in my head, but continue.
0: It is North Dakota, followed by Nevada, Colorado, West Virginia. No shock there.
1: Mountain Mama.
0: Arizona, Illinois, Washington, Iowa, New Hampshire, and New Mexico.
1: Okay, I wrote all of those down.
0: Okay, good, good. That's over $17 million total.
1: Per month?
0: I believe that is right. Yes.
1: Okay.
0: I don't know. Is that right?
1: Look, I saw the study and I thought it was pretty poorly written.
0: Okay. All right. Well, just know that North Dakota has a bunch of pervs living there. Okay, so there we go. That's all you need to know. But I started looking up, like, what are celebrities doing on OnlyFans? Like,
1: yeah, is it all, like, weird stuff? Or some of them, like, hey, here's an old script, and I'm going to read it with you and tell you a story.
0: I think there is a lot of that. I think some actors and actresses and musicians, like, they share behind-the-scenes footage from things like music videos. They host live Q&As. They clear up rumors. But then you've got, like, someone like Lily Allen, who joined the platform to strictly sell photos of her feet after a pedicurist told her she had nice feet. And then later on, she revealed she earns more from foot photos than from her Spotify music streams.
1: Wow.
0: There's a lot of foot fetish stuff going on. Then some people use it for promotional stunts and multimedia projects. There's a lot of direct messaging and virtual chatting that brings in a lot of money. Let's see. There's a lot of clean stuff.
1: Maybe they should call that something else.
0: I think so.
1: Because I feel like OnlyFans has sort of, it made its mark in the zeitgeist by being like a spot where people are showing you stuff. And I feel like if I was the consultant for them, I'd say, okay, how about for all like the stuff where that doesn't involve nudity, let's say. Let's market it a different way. Let's call it something else. Let's rebrand it.
0: Right. I agree. Like, for example, DJ Khaled. Is that how you say it? Yeah, Khaled, right? He uses it for motivational speaking. So top celebrities can make anywhere from $1 million in a single day to upwards of $20 million a month.
1: Can I show? My foot is out right now.
0: Oh, can I see it?
1: Do you want to see it?
0: Sure, I'll see it. How much was it going to cost me?
1: No, this is a freebie.
0: Oh, great. That's how you get hooked.
1: Are you watching?
0: Yes.
1: You see me?
0: Yes.
1: Stormer. Put that up straight. Oh, is there something stuck on there?
0: Steve, you should just go get a pedicure. Right now.
1: No, that's not going to fix it.
0: You got some stuff on the bottom of your feet. I don't know what's going on there.
1: Here's my other one. Okay. Describe it, Donna.
0: It's, it looks a little damp.
1: You always say that. Bottom.
0: They look damp.
1: I did see a video of my foot. And honest to God, the one where I have a bunion, my right foot, it is crazy how bent it looks.
0: Yeah.
1: It's unfortunate.
0: It's okay. You know what? You have other nice qualities.
1: Yeah, I guess.
0: By the way, we got an email from Roxana who said, okay, all you nutty, remove your shoes in my house, please, people. I have a crazy toe that no one needs to see and plantar fasciitis. And I'm not comfortable going without shoes. So calm down, especially if you have a dog. Are you making that dog wear shoes and take them off before coming in the house? Or are you wiping their feet every time they come? Okay, she's feeling a little hurt.
1: She feels attacked, and but she said, makes a fair point.
0: Please, keep your shoes on. Okay, chill out, man. Anyway, that's my story. They make a lot of money. There's so many breakdowns. Bella Thorne made $1 million in 24 hours when she joined in 2020.
1: Hey, did I tell you one of the founders of Cameo reached out to me, by the way, on Instagram?
0: No!
1: And was like, hey, I understand we've had an agent trying to reach out to you. They've reached out to me a few times over the last few years saying, hey, we've had some requests. You should join. And I'm like, yeah, I bet you haven't. And then he said, hi, I'm the co-founder and I'm reaching out. So I sent him a text and I said, look, I don't really think that there's much of a demand that would qualify my time that I'd have to spend. He sent me, and I said, I could be persuaded though. And he sent me back a voicemail and was like, look, It's worth trying. You set your own price, blah, blah, blah, blah, blah. We do a lot of sales over holiday.
0: Wow.
1: And if you don't like it, delete it. So the ball's in my court.
0: Do it.
1: What do I charge? $1,000?
0: I would say $5.
1: Oh, my gosh. Ain't nobody got them. I'm just a squirrel.
0: I'd say $25.
1: You're the squirrel trying to get a nut thing.
0: You just a squirrel trying to get a nut.
1: We'll be back.
11: Where talk is fun.
12: They were a welcome distraction for my life.
11: 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Everything entertainment.
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34: 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You know, this isn't actually live right now. I'm a television star, I've been told. I need my beauty sleep.
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0: Hello, ladies and gentlemen. Thank you for joining us on the Donna and Steve Show.
1: We have a study that I never got to get to and some emails that are worth reading. But first, Time of that show. Wait, is that the right? So, wait,
2: it's good enough for me.
1: Well, how did I just say that incorrectly? It's the time of that show. All right, let me try it again. Donna, do you support me?
0: I support you, Steve.
1: Hey, it's the time of the show where we like to play a little game called Whose Voice Is It Anyway? For today's clue, and you can play along, we send it over to producer Stormer.
2: All right, for today's clue, for today's voice. Now, you know what, guys? I am switching up the clues a little bit today. It's not just going to be a movie or a song. I'm kind of going to give you something more vague and something more to work with, okay?
0: Okay. Okay.
2: So, for today's clue, for today's voice, this singer completed the EGOT in 1970.
1: Ooh. Wow.
2: And Steve, you have a 46-34 lead over Donna. So Donna, you can start the bidding today.
0: Oh man. Okay. Okay. I could name. Did you say whether it was a male or female?
2: I did not.
0: All right. I can name that voice in 9 seconds.
1: I can name that voice in. Let's just cut right to the chase. I can do it in 5 seconds.
0: I could do it in 4 seconds.
1: It's a clue. All right, Donna, you know what? Go ahead and name that voice.
0: No.
2: Okay, Donna, you have 4 seconds to name this voice.
3: So I was scared. Then we were supposed to have 300 cops and some big Russian guy.
0: Got it.
1: I got it, too. Let me do it.
0: No, you can't do it.
1: Why?
0: You could write it down on a piece of paper. Okay.
1: Okay.
0: That's Barbara Streisand.
2: All right. You are locking in the voice as Barbara Streisand. Here is the voice again.
3: We're supposed to have 300 cops and some big Russian guy came, you know.
2: And is that the voice of Babs? It sure is.
0: Yay.
2: Good job, Donna. You are a winner today in this
0: finally.
2: Edition of Whose Voice Is It Anyway?
1: Good job, Donna.
0: Thank you, Steve. Thank you so much.
1: She completed the EGOT 56 years ago.
0: Oh my God.
1: I mean, talk about just sort of coasting on that if you want to.
0: Wow.
1: Right?
0: Wow.
1: Hi, I'd like a corner table. Yeah, name please, EGOT.
0: Mrs. EGOT.
1: Wow.
0: Wow. The Emmy, Primetime Emmy Awards are on tonight. Don't forget, Mariska Hargitay is hosting. That'll
1: yes, be good. Indeed. Yeah, today's show did a sit down with her, Savannah Guthrie, talking about how this land on your plate, you know, your Miss Drama. But
0: And how did it?
1: I'll get to that in a second, but okay. Way to go.
0: All
1: Donna,
0: right.
1: Way to go. You won
0: Thank
1: Whose Voice
0: you
1: Is
0: so
1: It Anyway.
0: Thank you so much, Steve. Thank
1: Congratulations.
0: You. Congratulations. That was great.
1: Now the score is
2: 46-35.
0: Dang it.
1: Love it. You're doing great.
0: Thanks.
1: Savannah Guthrie sat down with Mariska Hargitay on the Today Show this morning ahead of the Primetime Emmys hosting gig that she's got tonight. She said she was on Broadway. I believe she's 62, Mariska. And she was on Broadway. It was her first time doing Broadway recently. And she got a call asking her to host the Emmys. And she is thinking what she knows all of us were thinking. Huh?
0: Why? Yeah.
1: Me? Why me? But Mariska went on to say comedy is her language in everyday life. She does drama for work. She's always laughing with friends and always trying to tell jokes and that kind of thing. And date back to early in her career, Savannah Guthrie, it seemed, almost reminded her that she was in the Groundlings way back when, before she was Olivia Benson.
0: No kidding.
1: On Law and Order, she was
0: part of a comedy troupe.
1: She, in fact, was.
0: Interesting.
1: They were asking if any famous friends, you know, like she was at the courtside at the Knicks games during their push for the NBA championship, which they ultimately won, sitting next to Taylor Swift.
0: Mm-hmm.
1: Will we see, you know, a New York Knick? Will we see a Taylor Swift? Any famous friend cameos? And she said, boy, you could only hope, right? So it seems I that's an interesting watch. I will forget to watch it.
0: I set an alarm already.
1: Great.
0: This
1: great.
0: Morning. I mean, I could take care of it. It's fine.
1: I definitely like to watch her monologue.
0: Yeah, yeah.
1: I'd love to do that.
0: I love it.
1: Anyway, that's on tonight. What channel, Donna?
0: You know, Peacock and the NBC.
1: Okay.
0: All yeah. right.
1: Thank you, Donna.
0: You're welcome.
1: I need to get to a study and then we'll get some emails.
0: Okay.
1: The study that I never got to. Yale researchers found that people's reactions to an experience became more intense when another person was having the same experience at the same time, even without talking about it. So, for instance, pleasant chocolate was rated more positively when shared. Unpleasant chocolate was rated more negatively.
0: What is unpleasant chocolate?
1: Let's say maybe it's super dark, a little harsh, you know, maybe a little too bitter.
0: Okay.
1: Don't get caught up there. Keep walking down the path with me.
0: I'm with you, buddy.
1: Take me by the hand.
0: Okay. No,
1: ooh,
0: that's
1: your hands are clammy.
0: Ew, clammy.
1: The finding suggests that simple co-attention can amplify an experience before anyone even discusses it. So meaning, if the two of you are sitting there watching a comedian bomb, your feelings about how bad this person is bombing will increase if, in fact, you are sitting there with someone, as opposed to if you were just alone. Likewise, if you went on, or think of a roller coaster, you will be more geeked about the roller coaster experience if someone else is in that seat next to you that you know. Shared experience going to heighten
0: sure.
1: the after coaster talk
0: that
1: than
0: makes
1: if you just got off it alone.
0: Perfect sense. Yes.
1: But even before you talk about it, when they research these people and however they conducted the intricacies of this study, people before even both saying, yeah, we hated it, right? We hated it. Okay, great. Now let's talk about how we hated it. Before words were even exchanged and they just were talking to the researchers, they were able to track that things scored higher than they would have versus the alone control group or lower.
0: Okay.
1: So I don't know. So Donna, tell us what this means. Distill it for us, please, ma'am.
0: Well, I think everything is better when you share it with someone to, you know, just to tell your personal story gets really, it can be really flat until you have someone who has shared the same exact thing where you're like, oh, I know. And how about when it blah, blah, blah. Oh, I know. You know, what really scared me was. That's how I picture it. Like if you and I both went on a roller coaster, it would be much more fun to talk about than if you just went on the roller coaster.
1: Yeah, yeah, yeah.
0: You know, it's like, oh, did you like that loop-de-doop? No, I almost threw up.
1: Like I would say, since we're both doing this story together, we both feel more negative than if we were just doing it alone, right?
0: Mm.
1: Are we sensing this story going, beep?
0: I guess a little bit.
1: Right?
0: Sure. You brought it up.
1: Now to the emails.
0: Okay.
1: A variety. This from Jesse. I think that article that Donna was reading about the OnlyFans study was written by someone who was typing it with their feet. That's funny. Also, Jesse wrote, good morning, creeps. Years ago, when we were down in Florida staying at Disney, we were having breakfast, and my mother was standing in line at the buffet right behind Mr. T.
0: Oh, how cool.
1: And I remember she complimented his mismatched tennis shoes. He smiled and said, thank you very much.
0: He seems very sweet.
1: Foil, writes Aaron, comes in regular and heavy duty. For what it's worth, heavy duty is far superior, and it does not need to be name brand. So I guess there are two types. I stand corrected.
0: Okay. Good to know. Thank you. I feel better.
1: Here's one from Roseanne regarding Nikki Glaser kissing and telling a little bit, telling some people about what the wedding was like of Travis Kelce and Taylor Swift recently at a comedy show in Vegas.
0: Okay.
1: I kind of think Taylor Swift gets what she deserves. Why would you invite people to your wedding that you don't know? And then on the other side, why would you go to a wedding of someone that you don't know? Of course, the beans would get spilled.
0: Yeah.
1: There is truth to that. I mean, couldn't you argue she's doing a little low-profile, slow-burn publicity on it? I don't
0: yeah.
1: know.
0: Yeah.
1: Shared because it'll now be shared time and time again as the years go on different late-night talk show appearances or podcast appearances,
0: yes.
1: et cetera. As opposed to just the big splashy People magazine cover.
0: I really do feel like doing a buffet line is
1: awesome.
0: I think it's a little pedestrian for Taylor Swift. I feel like they should have. Listen, this happens all the time. You've got 1,000
1: wow.
0: people at an award show where they're serving dinner. Maybe you don't have 1,000. Does 1,000 sound like too many at like the Golden Globes?
1: The Golden Globes. Yeah, I think that might be a little bit north of that. That's a pretty small room.
0: Okay.
1: I remember I hosted an event there.
0: Name dropper.
1: Oh, I'm sorry. I did some sort of something on the stage there. Oh, this is when I was backstage trying to get Martin Scorsese to read up on my overcoming your fear of flying.
0: Oh, that's
1: things.
0: Right.
1: And I was out on that stage before the show got started, maybe the Visual Effects Awards. I don't know. Patton Oswalt hosted it. He was really very funny. And I thought, boy, he should host the Globes or the Oscars.
0: He is very funny. Yeah.
1: 15 years ago.
0: Wow.
1: At any rate, I remember standing on that stage in front of the podium that Patton Oswalt was at that night. And I thought, wow, this is the view that people have when they host the Golden Globes. This is the room.
0: Yeah.
1: And it's just not that big of a room.
0: Interesting.
1: Thank you, Donna.
0: Okay. Yeah, it is kind of cool. When I was working the Grammy Awards, I remember, where was it? I don't think it was at Madison Square Garden, but maybe I'm thinking of when I was working the Tony Awards.
1: She's mixing up her award shows, everyone.
0: But it's really cool in the morning to be out in the auditorium and to look out and be like, this place is going to be packed with people tonight.
1: Mm-hmm.
0: And celebrities.
1: Yeah, when you go into the theater sometimes beforehand and they have all of their name cards on the seats where they will be sitting, that was always a big press opportunity.
0: Yes.
1: And I remember, and then we'll go to break here. I remember when I was covering, the only time I covered the Academy Awards, it was up in the press room after the awards. So I wasn't even on the red carpet. I was just waiting for them to come backstage afterward. However, after that, this was a year that Viola Davis did not win the Oscar, and I believe she had been the favorite or co-favorite going into it. At the end of the night, after she hadn't won, I was on the red carpet. I don't know if I was shooting a stand-up or something, and she was there with, I believe, her husband, and they were talking with someone nearby me, and I just saw her sort of, she was just quietly, like, you know, nodding and listening, and I felt, in my head, I was writing this narrative of what a juxtaposition of 4 hours earlier, she walked this red carpet, and everyone that talked to her figured they were talking to tonight's Academy Award winner in her category. And here she is now. Everything gets broken down so quickly. There's beep, beep. Trucks are backing up, ripping up carpet, and she's standing there having not won. And I don't know. There was something that always stuck with me about seeing her on the walk up to the red carpet on TV and then standing there as it all got torn down without the trophy in hand that year.
0: I do think she was really disappointed. I really do. I feel like I've seen her in interviews say, I was bummed.
1: Yeah.
0: I don't know.
1: Anyway, I gotta go.
0: Good story. I gotta go as well.
1: Yeah. Guys, we've done things, okay? We name drop sometimes.
0: We did some name dropping.
1: When we return, the Facebook question today, when have you arrived to something on the wrong day? Or maybe like at the wrong time. You're like, oh my gosh, it's 6 p.m. I'm so sorry about that.
0: Yeah, I've got an email here too. We could go through these.
1: Yeah, we'll get through your Facebook responses. We'll also find out the soup of the day. Stay with us. It is Donna and Steve on My Talk.
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3: Donna, you're the best.
4: Thanks.
3: No, you're supposed to say, oh, Steve, you're the best.
4: No, probably won't do that.
3: Okay, how about a compromise? Say, these are the best. These replayable segments that we liked from today's show.
4: But you just said that.
3: I know, I'm the best.
4: Okay. It is the final stretch of the Donna and Steve show. Oh, man, what a journey it's been. Am I right?
5: You're so right. You're the mother of this nation.
4: Thank you. Don't put that kind of pressure on me, man.
5: Oh, man.
4: Am I right, man?
5: I'd love it. What if you had to do like a State of the Union address?
4: Like
5: if they were like, you have to do it tonight or you die.
4: Yeah, that wouldn't happen. I'd be like, good night, Irene. It's been a good run.
5: You're doing the death thing?
4: Yeah.
5: Instead of the State of the Union?
4: I think so. Unless someone writes it for me.
5: It would be written. It's generally written.
4: Oh, yeah, I could do that.
5: Really?
4: Yeah, sure.
5: I don't know.
4: I don't want to talk to you anymore.
5: I have a hypothetical.
4: Here we go.
5: We have time for hypothetical Facebook questions and soup. Here's my hypothetical.
4: Okay.
5: If I told you that you could never have coffee or tea again, no hot beverage, but you would never feel tired again when you don't want to, i.e. morning time, i.e. middle of the day, the slump hits, would you give up coffee and tea forever, even the decaf version, in order to never feel tired when you don't want to?
4: Yeah, sure. Yeah.
5: Okay.
4: I have a friend who needs to have something warm, and I'm like, I'm about the caffeine, not the temperature.
5: Yes.
4: Yeah, it doesn't have to be warm. Just has to, you know, get the juices flowing, if you know what I mean.
5: I hope so. I agree with you, though. I think I would also give it up. And then you and I could still get together for slushies.
4: Love it.
5: Thanks, Donna.
4: Mm-hmm.
5: Okay. The Facebook question today that Donna sent over, tell me about a time that you showed up at the wrong time or on the wrong day to something. I don't know why Donna didn't send it over.
4: Thank
5: it came
4: you.
5: To my mind. I have no idea why. Vicky said, I forgot about daylight savings and showed up, yes, an hour early for work. But the best part is I had a rideshare person. She forgot, too. So we decided to make the most of it, and we went out and got breakfast.
4: Oh, my gosh. Really?
5: That's fun. I think that's fun.
4: That's cool.
5: This is so funny from Laura. I missed family Easter. We always celebrate on Saturday, but this year my very pregnant brain thought it was Sunday. And here's the worst part. I was texting pictures of treats that I was at home making to the family chat while everyone else was there at Easter.
4: Oh, no.
5: They even asked if we were still coming, and I said yes, because I thought it was the next day.
4: Oh, no.
5: So everybody's at their Easter celebration on Saturday. She's texting pictures

0: at home baking. Oh my goodness, this is going to be so good. And people are like, yeah, are you coming? Yes, of course, I'll be there. In her head thinking, tomorrow, right?
1: Right, like on Easter.
0: I thought that would be a fun one to share with you, and I knew that you would say something and I would like it.
1: How about this one?
0: Oh, okay.
1: Shihan says he showed up at the wrong airport for his flight to Denver, went to LaGuardia instead of JFK. Muscle memory, since I usually fly out of LaGuardia, I had to cancel and rebook. One more here. Jennifer said she had to make an appointment with her primary doctor, but was also babysitting her 2-year-old grandson. Got my ex to come with us so he could wait in the lobby, only to find out that though I had arrived on time, a first for me, I was a month early. Oh, no. I did that at a dentist appointment last year.
0: Oh, no.
1: I showed up on the wrong day. I was like, what? They were looking at me like, hi, Donna, you're here for your appointment tomorrow? And I was like, no, look, it's in my calendar. They were like, yeah, no.
0: Yeah, you're wrong. Let us show you our calendar. How about that emailer, though? Look, can we go back to that emailer that you just
1: Yeah.
0: said? This poor woman finally is like, I did it. I'm on time.
1: Yes.
0: Yes. And then, like, takes a picture, like that face when you finally arrive on time, and then finds out she is 1 month early.
1: 1 month.
0: This is a good one. Joan says, I arrived, talking about times you arrived on the wrong day or at the wrong time to something. I arrived at a high school open house right at the start time. The backyard setup was in place. I appeared a little disheveled. I was soon met by an obviously partied out graduate and family. I had arrived 1 day late. Could you imagine? You know, you leave the tent up
1: No.
0: and the tables up sometimes until the next day, and then you're all looking out from the window. Why is Joan here?
1: Oh,
0: Joan is in our
1: no.
0: backyard right now.
1: That is so embarrassing.
0: Jackson Brown concert, Wayne writes in. Showed up the next night. No wonder we found such a great parking spot. Sir, the show was last night, says the
1: Oh,
0: security guard.
1: no.
0: That is a bummer. Uh-oh, this is somebody just sent in a screen grab. Let me see if I can make sense of this. This summer, I showed up to my friend's surprise party a day early.
1: No, oh no.
0: I have never been here. Here's how the text thread goes. I've never been here before. Where are you sitting? Are you there now? Party is tomorrow, the 23rd. OMG, my life is a bleep show. This is like
1: Oh,
0: you, Donna.
1: I know.
0: You know?
1: I do.
0: It's fine.
1: You ever do this? You ever?
0: I really can't remember a time, and you would think, right? I am so bad at managing my time. You would think that this would happen to me.
1: I bet
0: You know,
1: it has. You just don't remember.
0: maybe. I mean, I showed up late to the state fair 2 hours one time into a broadcast, you know, but that happens, right?
1: Right.
0: Let's see here. Spirit week in high school as a freshman. I wore all green on the wrong day. Such a freshman thing to do. I know
1: Oh, no.
0: I know a mom who sent her elementary school child, like think 4th or 5th grade, into school in all PJs because she thought it was the pajama party day. It was not that day.
1: Oh,
0: And so
1: no.
0: then I believe got a text of, hey, so and so's here in their PJs and just wondered if you wanted to bring in a swap of clothes.
1: Oh, God, that's so embarrassing.
0: That's sad.
1: I would be
0: Anyway,
1: so embarrassed.
0: don't
1: Anyway.
0: forget to set your reminders, have a calendar, blah, blah, blah, blah, blah, blah, blah.
1: And we thank you.
2: Come down for moose soup after.

0: with us, Brian.
1: What up, baby?
2: What up?
1: Oh, man.
2: What's up? You know.
1: Hey, the Vikings won.
2: Yeah, they did.
1: You're a Vikings guy, right?
2: Yeah.
1: Nice. So let me guess. I'm a Steelers fan.
2: Yeah, I knew that.
3: Yeah. He's also a small talk guy.
2: Okay.
3: Yeah.
1: Donna, what do you want me to cut right to the chase? There are human beings who like to, a little pitter patter every now and again.
3: He's busy, though. Right?
2: Not really.
3: Brian, I'm trying to support you.
2: I appreciate that. I mean, once in a while, it's okay to have back and forth with Steve, you know?
3: Okay.
1: Yeah, thank you. I didn't like the once in a while, but still. What is today's soup of the day?
2: I have a Italian sausage stuffed green pepper.
3: Wow.
1: Whoa.
3: Yum.
2: You know, with the rice and the sausage.
3: Yeah, a stuffed pepper.
2: Got it. Entree is another soupy type item. It is the chicken pot pie.
3: Oh my gosh.
1: Brian, I went probably 35 years without ever having a proper chicken pot pie. And then our friend made us one, and it was unbelievable. It was
2: a homemade one.
1: So
2: good.
1: Oh, my gosh.
2: Yeah, it's next level when they're real done right.
1: Yes, and it was.
2: And mine are done right.
1: That's right.
3: We assume. Right, Donna? Yes, yeah. Of course.
1: Don't say we assume.
3: I assume it's great. Yeah.
2: I even cut like puff pastries and they go on top. It's so good.
3: Dang it.
1: Nice.
2: And it's rainy and cold. It's perfect.
3: It's perfect.
1: It's perfect.
3: All right. Well, maybe we'll see you in a few minutes.
2: All right. I won't see Steve. It's raining, so he can't drive in.
3: No, of course not.
1: No. Anytime. Yeah.
3: Once the temperature's below 70.
2: Beautiful life in danger.
3: Right?
1: Yeah.
3: Right.
1: Thank you very much. Oh. I appreciate that.
3: I think he meant that sarcastically.
2: It was.
1: I have a superpower of accepting almost any criticism as a compliment. Thank you.
3: Bye, Brian.
1: Bye now.
3: Thank you. Oh, love it. Aggressive hang up.
1: Donna.
3: Yeah.
1: How you doing, man?
3: You know, I'm living the dream.
1: I think you need some more caffeine.
3: You do? I had
1: just four cups
3: today.
1: Oh, you maybe bad sleep last night?
3: No, good sleep. Real good.
1: Okay.
3: Real good. Thank you.
1: How's your necrosis?
3: It's doing well, thank you. It's still there.
1: Mm.
3: Thank you. To be continued.
1: Maybe he needs a cup of coffee.
3: Maybe. Ew, don't call him he.
4: If life is a game to be won, then every child deserves to play on a level field. Children International.
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20: Welcome back to the adventures of Bradley and Dawn on My Talk 107.1. I'm just back from a fun little getaway to Chicago over the weekend. Good afternoon, listeners. Welcome to the adventures of Bradley and Dawn. I'm the Bradley, that's the Dawn, and Dawn, while you were in town watching a movie with Andrew Garfield, I jetted off to Chicago, mostly to see an artist named Robin. Now, if you don't know Robin, because a lot of people, they'll be like, oh, I know Robin, and then what they're really thinking is Robin S., which people would know from the 90s, show me, or no, that's actually Robin, what's the Robin S. song that everybody knows?
3: Yep.
20: Anyway, there is a viral hit that a Robin... No, it is Show Me Love. Yep.
3: Yeah.
20: Hold on. I'm just kidding. Make sure I'm...
3: 1997?
20: Yeah. 93.
3: Okay.
20: 93. Anyway, the Robin I'm talking about is with a Y. So if you don't know Robin, you may have recently heard her on a soundtrack to a TV show. I think it was a Netflix show. And the song is Dancing on My Own that was featured in a Netflix romantic comedy called Voicemails for Isabel. And so I think that kind of, you know, alerted a new demographic to Robin. But yeah. I've been a fan of hers for many, many years, seen her in many concerts, got to see her when she first started in we got to see her over at Fine Line, which is just this tiny little venue.
3: Yeah.
20: And it's always fun to see your favorite artists up close and personal. And then, so I was a little hesitant to go see her at a big arena show.
3: Yeah.
20: But you'll remember she opened for Harry Styles in Amsterdam, and our very own Leah was able to go and see that show, which was amazing. Right. And I wish I could have seen her, but I'm actually glad I didn't, because she just opened and I think it would have been a different experience. But seeing her in Chicago was amazing. And I have to tell you, I don't think we can play, well, maybe we could play it, although you might have to take it out of the podcast if you don't mind. If you go to my Instagram page, Stormer, I posted a reel of the best night part of the night. So concert, she was amazing. We had great seats, which I'm just so grateful for. But it was a huge sold out crowd at the United Center in Chicago. So a big venue. And
3: I saw the crowd on your Instagram. I was like, wow, a lot of people showed up for Robin.
20: Yeah. Yeah. And she's had several sold out dates. I know she's going to have two shows in L.A. One is already sold out. And She's going to be, actually, we have friends that went to see her in Mexico City, where she's going to be in a few days or next week or something. Anyway, I want to play for you the best part of the night. did you listen to it, Stormer?
2: I did not.
20: Would you just listen to it quickly while I talk to Dawn? Because I don't think there's any swears, but now that I say that, I'm always just paranoid.
21: Right.
20: Because that's happened before.
21: Yeah.
20: But it was this really special moment during the concert, actually the last song, so the finale, and it's Dancing on My Own. Again, this is a song that if you know Robin, you've either heard Hang With Me or Dancing on My Own, likely. Those are usually the two songs people know. And it was during Dancing on My Own that this like really special moment happened. And again, you have this insane crowd. Like, everybody's just eating it up. Oh, before we get there, can I tell you who opened?
21: Who?
20: Do you know Peaches?
21: Yeah.
20: So Peaches opened.
21: Oh, my gosh.
20: Peaches is like a throwback, man.
21: Yeah. Wow.
20: For sure. Yeah. Exactly. Wow.
21: That's, yeah.
20: Because I can't even describe for you what the show, like what her act was without probably, you know, being inappropriate for some listeners. Because she was, Peaches is, you know, she's
21: giving it.
20: Yeah. Okay. There were some peaches, let's just say. Okay, Stormer, this again is a moment that I caught on video at the Robin concert in Chicago. I would have seen her here, but she didn't come here, so I had to go to Chicago. but let's have a listen. This is what happened last night. Oh, two nights ago. So she's singing.
21: Yes.

0: It was just amazing. She's on the ground, like, she was so grateful. Like, you could just tell it was a special moment. And she turns out she doesn't do that, you know, at every show, but when she did it, that crowd,
1: people were ready.
0: There's something about, I don't know, I kind of feel, we were talking about this. I think there's just something about a Midwest crowd. Like, I don't think we're the best crowd, perhaps, like, or the most loud and boisterous, but there's just something loving, I feel like, about a Midwestern audience, whether it's Minneapolis or Chicago.
1: I feel like, honestly, you get real fans.
0: Yeah.
1: You know, it's not just like, oh, I'm in LA and everyone else is doing this, so I'm going to do it too.
0: Yeah.
1: You know what
0: or
1: I mean?
0: Vegas. That happens all the time, right?
1: Exactly. I mean, the enthusiasm, and a lot of people probably spent 6 months of their, you know, fun money budget to go see Robin. So the passion is there, and I feel like these are the best audiences
0: too. No, it just felt that way, and it was just special, especially in this moment in the world where there's just so many things that people can't agree on or do together in unison.
1: Right.
0: I know that sounds so minor, but like just watching an entire room of people just be full of joy is pretty, you know. So I'm glad I got to have that moment anyway. I wanted to share that with you. And also, Celine Dion is back.
1: I know. It's a miracle.
0: No, literally.
1: Literally,
0: it's a miracle.
1: Yes.
0: And she was singing, she did like a Donna Summer number. This weekend, I was like, oh my God, where would I have rather been? I mean, I'm glad I was at Robin, but I would also have loved to then jet over to France and see Celine Dion.
1: Yeah. Yeah. I just, whenever she was diagnosed with stiff person syndrome, I think a lot of people were like, I don't even know what that is. I didn't know what it was before
0: for
1: she
0: sure.
1: Got diagnosed. And then just to read about it and hear her talk about how it was, she was unable to sing. And like, it was just, everyone just thought, we are never going to hear her sing again. This is it. And the time was special and beautiful in this lifetime. But then the fact that she made it back, you know, performing at the Olympics and then now to this level is really, truly a miracle.
0: Yeah. And again, that syndrome, I mean, to be able, like you said, we didn't know anything about it. And to be able to just completely silence one of the best singers. And I will say, if you've never seen her, go see her while you can, because truly, I would say one of the best live performers I've ever seen. And, you know, I haven't seen like all of them, but I've seen some pretty amazing performers over the years. And she just has this incredible voice that actually sounds amazing in a large venue. On Saturday night, 25 songs in 2 hours and 15 minutes. And this was just west of Paris. It's the first night of an engagement, and that engagement is pretty intense. 16 shows in 5 weeks, 10 more booked for May of 2027, 26 nights in all before tens of thousands of people during each performance. So, you know, I'm not sure what that means for the rest of us seeing her, but I would imagine that bodes well if this goes off without a hitch.
1: Yeah, I hope that she can do that. It sounds intense. And, you know, I mean, you wouldn't want her to have to cancel shows because of vocal rest.
0: Yeah.
1: So I hope, you know, she's doing this, you know, in the smart way. Like, I know what to tell Celine Dion what to do. But you know what I'm saying.
0: You're giving her free advice and she'll take it.
1: Because
0: she's a lovely human.
1: Yeah.
0: I do want to let you know that when we were in Chicago, I stopped at H Mart. And for those of you who don't know, you do Dunks. You read Crying in H Mart.
1: Mm-hmm.
0: Asian grocery store, mostly Korean products, but like lots of Japanese stuff as well as other products from around Asia. They have a super H Mart in Chicago.
1: Oh my gosh.
0: And we just happened to be like blocks from it.
1: Wow.
0: So we stopped at the super H Mart and had lunch. I'm telling you, I had this, there's this Korean street food called I forget what it's called. It's basically an egg sandwich with the fluffiest, whitest bread and a big fat omelet shoved down in the middle of it with some aioli. It's like a mayo and then bacon and cheese. Oh. I'm like, these need to come to Minneapolis. I forget what it's called. But then I did bring us back something for food porn.
1: Yay!
0: So we'll try it. It's a flavor you're going to have to guess, a flavor of Oreo.
1: Oh.
0: That I have never in my life seen before or heard
1: of. Really? Okay.
0: So we'll try that perhaps on Food Porn Friday. So
1: we need one here.
0: Come on, we really do. We do not have. We have some great Asian supermarkets in the Twin Cities, including but not limited to my very own United Noodle. I say that because it's just in my neighborhood. So
1: yeah,
0: I love them. But there are plenty of other, you know, places around the Twin Cities. I will say it was kind of nice because the H Mart, they had a lot of stuff. It was huge, and they have things like
1: beauty.
0: Oh yeah, they've got a whole beauty section. There's a whole like toy section. So like if you love all the cute, like fun Japanese and Korean like toys and stationery and all that kind of stuff. And guess what they have in the same parking lot?
1: What?
0: A Daiso. Isn't it called Daiso?
1: Yes. Yes.
0: That's sort of the like tchotchke shop.
1: Oh,
0: Japanese
1: I love it. We
0: shop.
1: Have one in Woodbury.
0: Yeah.
1: It's really fun.
0: So let's get an H Mart out here in the Twin Cities.
2: 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And if you're new here, you should get excited. Not just because PD&D is one of the most fun things we do once a year here on My Talk, but also because we're about to take a brief trip down memory lane as I explain what a Project Down and Dirty is and how we got here. You see, it was 2011. Reality shows where people lived together and drove each other crazy were a big deal. And we wanted in on it. So we made the My Talkers live together for 3 nights in an RV at the State Fair. We raised a bunch of money for charity, it brought us joy, and so we did it again. 14 more times. The My Talkers lived in an abandoned Ed Hardy store at the mall, went to Army boot camp, put on a musical at the Pantages, ran a restaurant, did a rock show at the Myth, did some zookeeping, put on a comedy improv show, went to art school, did a socially distanced radio play during COVID, operated construction equipment, made 4 short films, played pickleball, volunteered at Ronald McDonald House, 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And those 15 PD&Ds have raised nearly $1.5 million for some charities we love. So what's it going to be this year? 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
16: Hey, Dawn. We sure had some fun adventures on the show earlier.
1: Did we? It was so long ago. What did we do again?
16: Here, I'll replay some of it for you. Right here during the Bradley and Dawn replay on My Talk 107.1.
1: Thanks for doing that.
0: I'm Bradley Trainer.
1: And I'm Dawn McClain. And this is Blinded by the Item.
0: Blind items are celebrity gossip with the names left out.
1: Together, we'll play detective to figure out what the item is telling us about our favorite celebrity. Welcome to Blinded by the Item, juicy bits of gossip with the names left out. Hey, it's Dawn McClain, and there's Bradley Trainer over there, fresh off of his trip from Chicago, to Chicago, and then Mike Ganger. He gives us all these little tasty tidbits from the internet, and we try to guess which celebrity he's talking about.
17: Nom, nom, nom, nom.
0: Yum. Oh, nom, nom, nom. Remember that when that was, like, everywhere?
1: Yeah. Mm. Cool.
18: Yes, you guys want to do some Blinded by the Item?
1: Sure.
0: Of course. Did I miss anything big on Friday, by the way?
17: What did you miss on Friday? Let's do a little recap. Yeah. For Bradley recap. Let's see here.
0: Sorry,
17: this is me stalling as I'm trying to look back at what we talked about.
0: I know it's
17: oh, we found out that, you know, Anna Wintour, she maybe stepped in a little bit when she gave support to somebody she maybe shouldn't have. But don't worry, it's all good because she's hanging out with Meryl Streep now.
0: Oh,
17: so we're fine. We just forget about that because she's hanging out with Meryl Streep. It's good.
1: Yeah.
0: I mean, who doesn't want to hang out with Meryl Streep?
1: Yeah, trying to sort of erase that unfortunate person.
17: Sorry, go ahead.
1: No, it's fine. Go ahead.
17: I was going to say Carly Kloss was hanging out with Olivia Rodrigo and made sure we all saw it. Why is that important? Oh, I don't know. Maybe Carly Kloss likes to throw a little wave over to Taylor Swift every now and then.
1: Which I thought they made up because they were at the wedding.
0: As former secret lovers, according to the blinds, for years.
17: And with Olivia Rodrigo's current boyfriend, I guess she's running in the same circles as Carly Kloss right now. As far as billionaire circles, there's a lot of money.
0: Okay, surprise.
17: And obviously Carly Kloss married to a Kushner. Mm-hmm. So there you go. Those are just a few of the things I think we talked about. Yeah, that's about it.
0: Okay.
17: Miley Cyrus had 1.5 million people in her queue trying to get tickets for her performance at the Hollywood Bowl.
0: Oh my God, I don't blame them. I would love to see her in the Hollywood Bowl.
1: Mike, was what number were you?
17: I believe I was 247,560.
0: So you didn't get in.
17: I didn't get in unless I want to pay, you know, $1,300 right now.
0: Is that what tickets are going for?
17: I think last time I checked, yeah.
0: I mean, I don't want to say it's worth $1,300 because it's not, but that will be an amazing show.
17: And again, who knows how many times we're going to get to see her. She said she's not performing live anymore. She's not doing the thing much, so.
1: No.
17: She's not touring, is what she said. I shouldn't say performing live. She said she doesn't want to tour anymore. So.
1: Oh, there's a lot of time.
17: Yeah, there certainly is. All right, let's do some of these juicy bits of gossip with the names left out, giving Bradley a little recap of what happened this past week, or on Friday when he was out. Let's see how you guys can do on these. This foreign-born A-minus list singer has only had success when riding on coattails of others, and they are looking to do that once again with an upcoming project, this time with a fellow foreign-born A-minus list singer from a country that the original singer is apparently very fond of. We have a foreign-born A-minus list singer who has only had success by riding the coattails of others, according to the Blind Items. Well, they're looking to continue that trend with another upcoming project with this fellow foreign-born A-minus list singer with a country
18: that the original singer is quite fond of, apparently.
1: Oh, okay.
0: I mean, more than just a passing, like, oh, I want to go to France.
18: A little more than that, apparently.
0: So, like, some kind of business connection, or?
18: Nope. Well, I mean, it depends on your definition of business.
0: Oh, drugs.
18: No.
1: Oh.
18: The business of PR.
1: Oh, I see. Is it France?
18: No.
1: Okay.
0: The business of PR.
18: This person
0: the United
18: has,
0: States?
18: No, this person has done business with people or a person from this country in the past in the effort of PR.
0: Oh, okay.
18: So we have a foreign-born A-minus list singer that, according to the blinds, has only had success while riding on the coattails of others. Well, she's looking to continue that trend with an upcoming project with this fellow foreign-born A-minus list singer from a country that the original singer is apparently quite fond of.
0: So now I know this is not true, but where my brain was going was like a Shawn Mendes Brazil.
18: No.
0: Because Brazil, but so it's not Brazil.
1: Look at his eyes, though.
0: But it is Camila Cabello.
18: Do the exact opposite.
0: Yeah.
18: Camila Cabello and where's Sean from?
0: Canada.
18: Camila Cabello has only had successful riding the coattails of others. She is apparently looking for that to continue with an upcoming project with this fellow foreign-born A-minus list singer who's also from Canada, a country that apparently Camila Cabello has or is apparently quite fond of.
0: Okay. But do we know what this is?
18: Well, we're still trying to figure out who the A-minus list foreign-born singer from Canada is.
1: Is it Tate McRae?
18: There you go.
0: Oh, okay. Are they doing something together?
18: Well, they've been hanging out together, and the blind item's having us believe that Camila Cabello is doing her best to, and again, this is the blind speaking, not me, ride another person's coattails to a successful song. According to the blind items, Camila Cabello, who, again, has only had success when doing such things, has an upcoming project with Tate McRae, and she's apparently quite fond of Canada, because this would be her second little
0: dalliance.
18: Yes. The two of them were seen at the U.S. Open together this past weekend.
0: Oh, okay.
18: So, I don't know.
1: A lot of opportunities for publicity at the U.S. Open.
18: Yeah.
0: Well, and also, you understand that Camila has been at a loss recently for publicity.
18: Yeah.
0: Because she's not with the billionaire anymore.
18: Mm-hmm.
0: So, and is she, we don't know if she's working on an album.
18: We don't know what she's doing.
0: I mean, imagine, I imagine she really would have a hard time getting an album off the ground. So that's why she's probably trying to boost her publicity. Sorry, that sounded gross. I don't want to think about
18: boosting. Yeah.
0: Boosting your publicity.
18: Yeah, the only thing we've heard about in the blind items is there's been a lot of rumors about some sort of a Fifth Harmony reunion.
1: But right.
18: That has never,
1: that.
18: Never actually happened yet.
0: Yeah. There's too much bad blood, isn't there?
18: Yeah.
1: She left first. She was the first to leave.
18: She was the first to
1: leave. She ruined the group.
18: She'd ruined it.
1: No. I mean, Normani is amazing. I would say, in my opinion, she's the most talented. But, you know.
18: Well.
1: I mean, they went on without her.
18: Mm-hmm.
1: So.
0: Well, good luck to her. She is good at getting attention with other people. So if it's a friendlationship, is that what we call a publationship? No, pub friendship.
18: And in defense of the blind, I will just say, I did a little research after seeing this. She's never had a top 40 hit by herself. Every one of her massive smash hits have always been with somebody else.
1: Mm-hmm.
18: Be it, I think, Machine Gun Kelly at one point, Drake at one point, obviously with Shawn Mendes. There's a lot of people that she's had big, huge success with and songs with. But as far as I think solo, she has not had a top 40 hit.
1: Okay.
18: So, again, I'm just
1: She needs the help of someone who's hot right now, like Tate McRae.
18: That would make sense. All right, let's see how this blind goes. We keep rolling on through them. There was always a little more to the story from the controversy about 6 months ago between this married A-minus list, mostly TV actor, and a neighbor. Perhaps that neighbor is related to the woman the actor got pregnant, and that's the reason behind the quick separation and divorce announcement.
1: Oh.
18: There has always been more to the story from the controversy about 6 months ago
17: with this married A-minus list, mostly TV actor and their neighbor. Perhaps that neighbor might be related to the woman that the actor got pregnant and is the reason behind the quick separation and divorce announcement. You guys kind of started lighting up a little bit midway through.
1: You know this, Bradley.
0: I do.
1: Yeah, because we talked about it earlier this morning, I think.
17: Think of it. A-minus list.
0: Oh, yes. Okay. That.
1: But now, so is the neighbor the one that this actor had an altercation with?
0: So it's Alan Ritchson, which I'm so glad that this is in the blinds because I have questions.
17: I mean, do you remember 6 months ago?
1: Yes. Yeah.
17: The big run-in that he had. There's
0: on
17: driving
0: a bike.
17: Motorcycles apparently in his neighborhood. Well, according to the blind item, they're going a little deeper. There was always more to that story between Alan Ritchson and his neighbor. Perhaps that neighbor might be related to the woman the actor got pregnant, and that's the reason for the quick separation and divorce announcement. The blinds leading us to believe that Alan Ritchson is leaving his wife because he may have might be expecting a child with another woman.
1: And it would be a relative of the guy who pulled him off the bike, and then Alan Ritchson just, like, punched him. I mean, he's huge. This guy didn't.
17: I don't think anyone's pulling him off anything.
0: No, I don't.
1: It's just like, yeah.
17: I know.
1: He started it, and yep. I'm like, what are you doing, dude?
0: Yeah, he basically got in the road and was going to make him crash,
1: yeah.
0: If I remember correctly, because he and his kid were allegedly riding through the neighborhood like, ring, ring, yeah. Which, you know, there are better ways to handle your rage because everyone understands neighborhood rage, but.
1: Yeah, well, there must have been something behind it.
0: But this is, I'm glad you got to this because, again, if you guys haven't seen the story, he files for, did you talk about this on Friday?
17: We did not. This just broke this morning, I think, or yesterday.
0: I think it was yesterday because I saw the story yesterday and I thought, this is a really, like, this is covering something up because you don't quietly divorce someone when you're a megastar, right? And then you put out this, like, couple months later, very milquetoast, like, we are both friends and we're going to raise our child together. Like, basically nothing to see here. Right. And I don't feel like you do that unless there is something to see. And my first reaction was he cheated on her. I don't know why, men. But the other thing I will say is some blinds were quick to say, and I think maybe these were just like gay-leaning blogs, were like, he's a secret gay.
1: Oh, okay.
0: And he has a lover. And I was like, well, probably not, But it does lend me to think, perhaps, or lead me to think, perhaps there was something he didn't want to get out, which it sounds like.
1: Yeah, I mean, because wasn't it like they actually divorced 8 months ago, which would be, you know.
17: They filed for separate. So actually, in his statement, he said they separated back in December. Then the two actually reconciled right around March, the same time the neighbor run-in happened. Oh. They actually reconciled at that point. And
0: maybe because she was like, your life almost ended.
17: Yeah, and he's making it believe that, you know, that that's the case. And then now, how many months later, 6 months later, they're actually filing for divorce.
1: Okay.
17: So.
0: Well, we will find out.
17: Mm-hmm.
0: I mean, unless the woman was paid to keep her mouth shut. But again, I feel like something else is coming.
17: And it's interesting, too, because these people, they were married for 20 years. High school sweethearts, reportedly.
0: Yeah.
17: And, yeah.
0: And, you know, Nicole Kidman, like, I just don't think you end something that's been going on for a long time and you have a family with someone unless there's something that crossed the line.
1: Mm,
17: for sure.
1: Yeah.
0: You know, otherwise it's just the, you know, we've grown apart. We love each other. We're best friends. But like we, you know, want to do our own thing. That doesn't seem like that's what this is. Because you wouldn't conceal it.
17: Yeah.
19: Where talk is fun.
20: Oh, what a day brightener.
19: My talk. Everything entertainment.
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17: Let's go with another blind item here. By the way, like, subscribe, jump in the comments, give us your thoughts on this news and why you think they might have been filing there, but also make sure to hype us up, and you can also hit that notification bell, get notified when we go live every single day with more Blinded by the Item. Let's see how this one goes. It won't be like last year. Starting tonight, the award campaign goes into full effect for this A-plus list singer. They will be seen everywhere. It's the entire reason they're appearing at an upcoming award show. That and the studio that they're in bed with has promised them the win. It won't be like last year. Starting tonight, the award campaign goes into full effect for this A-plus list singer. They have been absolutely seen, or they're going to be seen everywhere. It is the whole reason behind appearing on the upcoming award show. That and the fact that the studio they're in bed with has promised them the win.
1: So this is the Emmys?
17: No.
1: Those are tonight.
0: I'm wondering if it's the VMAs?
17: No.
25: Okay.
0: It's an upcoming award show.
17: Correct.
1: Ugh.
0: The Daytime Soap Opera Awards. What else? What month are we in?
1: I don't know. I just...
0: September?
17: Mm-hmm.
0: We're not near the Golden Globes yet.
17: We're not.
1: That's not until the spring. Yeah. Yeah, the Oscars and the Golden Globes. The Emmys are tonight. What else would there be?
17: The word upcoming is being used loosely. It's 2 months away.
1: Okay.
0: Oh, okay. So that is...
17: It won't be like last year. Starting tonight, the awards campaign goes into full effect for this A-plus list singer. They're going to be seen absolutely everywhere. It's the whole reason they're appearing at an upcoming award show. That and the studio they're in bed with promised them the win.
0: Okay, is the studio like a Disney?
17: Yeah.
0: Okay. So Disney was going to give somebody a win at this upcoming award show. It's not People's Choice.
17: A-plus-less singer.
0: Oh.
17: And Disney.
0: Oh, the Grammys.
17: Not the Grammys.
0: Oh, God. The CMAs.
17: Yes.
0: Oh.
1: Ella Langley. Sorry.
0: Taylor Swift.
1: Okay.
0: What?
17: It's not going to be like last year. Starting tonight. What's tonight?
1: The Emmys.
0: Emmys.
17: What else is tonight?
1: I don't know.
17: That Taylor Swift will be at.
0: Oh.
1: Oh, football. Oh,
0: the
1: Chiefs game.
17: Chiefs are hosting the Denver Broncos tonight. And according to the blind items, it's not going to be like last year where the NFL never showed you Taylor Swift.
1: I see.
17: That game tonight happens to be on ABC. And it is where we are going to start. Or actually, I think it might be ESPN. Same thing. Starting tonight, though, the award campaign. Now, which award?
1: Best Artist of the Year or
0: Best Song of the Year.
17: What award do you think she's most looking forward to this year?
0: Best Bride?
1: Best Bride?
17: It has nothing to do with the CMAs.
1: Oh.
17: What award is Taylor Swift going to be up for this year that she's desperate to get?
1: I honestly, she feels like she's
17: all
1: won everything.
17: She hasn't
0: Singer
17: won
0: of the
17: this.
0: Year. Artist of the Year.
17: She hasn't won this.
0: Producer, songwriter.
17: Focus on the award show, not the award.
0: Oh, Best Country Song? Best Dolly Parton Super Longtime Achievement Award.
17: What award is Taylor going to be up for this year that she wants and covets more than any other because she's never won one?
0: Oh.
1: At the CMAs?
17: No.
1: Okay, so not
0: An
1: at the
0: Oscar.
1: CMAs.
17: The Oscars run campaign starts tonight. It's going to go in full effect. You're going to see Taylor Swift absolutely everywhere.
1: Okay.
17: It's the whole reason why she's appearing at the CMAs for the first time in over a decade.
1: Oh.
17: And that and the fact that ABC and the CMAs apparently promised she's going to win.
1: Okay.
0: Got it. So they're just like helping boost her toward an Oscar, allegedly, okay. Supposedly.
17: She only does the interview scene. She only does the award show scene. She only does those things when there's reasons for it or she's selling an album. And the blind item is having us believe that tonight you're going to see her all over your TV screens during that Chiefs game because, again, she's kicking off that. And you may remember last year the NFL basically never showed her.
1: Yeah, they do like a glimpse, right?
17: Well, they didn't show her at all last year. She wasn't seen at games last year. And if you remember correctly, I believe it's because, and we talked about in the blinds, that it's because the NFL dangled her out there as a Super Bowl halftime performer and she didn't appreciate it very much.
0: Yeah.
17: Because they made it sound
0: like you will not see my face.
17: They made it sound like, oh, Taylor's definitely always our first ask, but she doesn't want to do it. Is the vibe that the commissioner gave. And at that point, we never saw her at another NFL game last year.
1: Yikes.
17: Plus, the Chiefs sucked. There were some injuries and they didn't play very well. But according to the blind items now, though, this is not going to be that. We're going to see her everywhere, including at tonight's game that's going to be on ESPN.
0: So this is like I'm scratching their back because they're going to scratch my back. And this is all going to lead towards the Oscar, one award to rule them all.
1: Mm.
0: And in the darkness, bind them.
17: Best original song, I Knew It, I Knew You, from Toy Story 5.
1: Oh, okay.
17: That's what she's...
1: I literally was like, I don't even know what it was for.
0: Does that mean, is she close to an EGOT then?
17: Well, that's the...
0: Well, other than a Tony.
17: Yeah, she would need a Tony.
1: She'll write a musical.
17: Well, that's a... someone will have a musical.
1: She probably did it in her sleep.
17: Yep. So, potentially one step. She did try that. Remember the... Where the Crawdads Sing, wasn't that the name?
1: Yeah,
17: she did that song, something Carolina, something. She did a song for that movie, and everyone was like, oh, this is going to be her Oscar. It didn't go well. And she's actually tried, I think she did a song for Cats when she appeared in that. It did not even get up for the Oscars. So she is...
0: God, that was such a train wreck.
17: She's taken shots at Oscars before, but this could be the one.
0: Yeah. I wouldn't be surprised. I kind of feel like she also doesn't do it unless she's... likely to win.
17: Yeah.
0: Meaning put out the effort. So,
1: absolutely. Yeah.
17: Carolina was the song for Where the Crawdads Sing, and many people thought she was snubbed. She's actually left off the nominations list that year, so she wasn't even up for it that year.
0: We lost your camera, Michael.
17: Oh, no.
0: On the YouTube.
1: He's just a voice in the dark.
0: This is a good reminder, though, if you want to make sure we have technology that doesn't fail occasionally, like and subscribe, kids!
1: That's right!
0: Because we can move some resources if we get to 10,000, or at least make the case.
1: Mike's broadcasting from a Razer phone, so sometimes it goes out.
0: It's that new Apple flip phone.
1: Mm-hmm. Those things are pretty cool.
0: I think if you're a gamer, they would be cool.
1: Yeah.
0: But like, I don't understand why, as a person who already has a tablet, why I would want that phone.
1: Okay.
0: I'm also concerned that I would just scratch the crap out of the front-facing camera.
1: Sure.
0: Okay. Not camera screen, sorry. But.
1: Wow. Yeah, I mean, it just would have to have a special little purse that it was kept in at all times.
0: Special little purse.
1: You know, that I don't drop.
0: Like your cocaine purse.
1: Oh my gosh.
18: Cocaine purse.
1: Do not
18: purse.
1: Have a cocaine purse.
0: You don't, but you should.
1: I should?
0: Because this weekend, when we were in Chicago, we were at this little gift shop, and they had these cute little, like, you know, like, almost like little dishes for like sugar and things. Mm-hmm. And one of them just said cocaine.
1: No.
0: And I just thought, how fun would it be to put that in your bathroom?
1: Right.
0: And like your visitors are like,
1: just put like,
0: you have a cocaine pot?
1: In yeah. Your did you fill it up?
0: Put some powdered sugar in there.
1: Yeah.
17: Well, we're trying to get the camera back. Let me throw something out to the two of you, because we just saw an interesting story over the weekend. There was a lot of rumors and belief that when Hayden Panettiere passed away, that actually her significant other at the time and her brother, or his brother, I should say, were they were kicked out of multiple different bars during that time. They were like basically not allowed into certain places. Well, then this past weekend, both of them were arrested, or detained, I should say. I think Brian was arrested or detained, and his brother was arrested. Brian, the former boyfriend of Hayden, after they were very intoxicated, it felt from the video, and were
0: We didn't even talk
17: fights.
0: About that.
17: Yeah.
1: Didn't that stem from someone saying something about Hayden to him?
17: I have no idea.
1: Oh, okay.
0: That was the headline I saw. And okay. If you listen to our radio show, we talked about that in the first segment, the news that developed overnight that allegedly it was drugs. It was an overdose, not a surprise.
17: Yeah,
0: that's just what sources are saying. But
1: from TMZ.
0: It sounds like there's also this drug dealer in LA who's now in the sights of the DEA. So
1: man.
0: We may start learning more about that.
1: This reminds me of like Matthew Perry and how like it's just there will be a trail back to the person.
0: This is like really
1: responsible.
0: Kind of, I don't know. I don't know what the word is. I was thinking, if you were a drug dealer, again, this just sounds absurd to be like, if you were going to be a drug dealer, maybe don't sell to celebrities. You shouldn't sell to anybody, right? But I just thought, what a weird place, because you know that if something happens with a celebrity, like the eyes of the world are going to be on you in a way that they wouldn't for someone else. And
1: which
0: I'm not
1: is tragic.
0: Yes,
1: right.
0: Of course.
1: Right. But they are going to put more focus into probably finding the person, the drug dealer that, you know, like you said, is attached to a celebrity.
0: Well, that's what I'm saying. Like, I just put myself, and not that I put myself in the shoes of the drug dealer, but like, I was thinking, if you were a drug dealer, would it be a good idea to sell to celebrities? You may think it is, because you're like,
1: hey, I'm
0: I have
1: the
0: all
1: drug
0: these
1: dealer.
0: High profile connections.
1: Right. And they probably pay more, you know.
0: But I guess they're not really concerned with risk in the way that I would be. Like, I don't like to jaywalk.
1: Yeah, I would definitely not be in that profession in any way, shape, or form. Hey,
4: my talkers, Bradley here. And-

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9: Let's do another blind item here. This longtime B-plus-list reality star, thanks to one show, and his spouse may give some sort of feel-good reason for why they are done with the show, but the truth is they wanted more money than the network could afford, and they are currently shopping at streamers for a spinoff.
0: Mm. Okay.
9: This longtime B-plus-list reality star, thanks to one show, and his spouse may give some feel-good reason for why they're done with the show, but the truth is they wanted more money than the network could afford, and they are now shopping streamers for a spinoff as we speak.
10: Okay.
9: Uh-oh.
10: Oh,
0: you look like you're working something out.
10: It's like one-tenth of my brain knows what this is.
0: Okay.
10: We got to get the rest of the way, though.
0: Can you access that one-tenth?
10: We'll see.
0: Okay. That's also a very large part of your brain for one blind item.
9: And actually, we barely use most of our brains, so you have essentially most of it
10: there. Yeah, it's there. It's in there. And they're on the show together.
9: Yep.
10: Okay, they're both actors?
9: No.
10: One is a producer?
9: No.
0: What were you thinking?
10: It's only in one-tenth.
0: Okay, so it's they are in the show together.
9: Correct.
0: It's a relationship. It's their marriage.
9: Yep.
0: That is the crux of the show.
9: Yep.
10: Is it a reality show?
9: Yep.
0: Is it Nick Lachey?
9: No. This longtime B-plus-list reality show, thanks to one show and his spouse, may give some feel-good reason for why they are done with the show. But the truth is, they wanted more money than the network could afford, and now they're shopping a spinoff to streamers as we speak.
10: Hmm.
0: Clarifying question,
9: yes,
0: to the administration of,
9: yes,
0: the blind.
9: Mm-hmm.
0: Were they famous before this show?
9: No.
0: So it's just the show that made them famous.
9: They're a longtime B-plus-list reality star thanks to one show.
0: Interesting.
10: Is it in the Vanderpump Rules?
0: Like, why did we care about them? to get on a show. So
9: many people are asking that question, namely me.

0: Okay.
1: But it's like it's a lower tier reality star. So this is going to be harder to get to.
2: Correct.
1: But it's not like a Bravo celebrity.
2: It's not a Bravo celebrity.
0: Okay.
2: Longtime B plus list reality star, thanks to one show and his spouse, may give you some feel-good reason for why they're done with the show, but the truth is they wanted more money than the network could afford, and they're currently shopping a spinoff to streamers as we speak.
0: Is this a Alec Baldwin, Hilaria Baldwin?
1: Did he get his start on the show without her?
2: Yes, actually. If my limited knowledge of the show is accurate.
1: Oh, but it's not. Okay, it's not going to be Aunt Anstead.
2: No.
1: Okay, because Renee Zellweger, I was thinking.
0: Yeah, that's the trouble with this. Was it based on a business they had together?
2: No.
0: Okay, so it's not like an HGTV thing?
2: Nope. But that's a good, I think you need to go down the road of where this is found.
0: Okay.
2: It was found on a television network that can't afford them anymore, and now they're shopping it to streamers.
1: Okay, well, the television network
2: reality show
1: broke, and it's
0: FX?
1: PBS.
0: A&E?
1: Network?
2: Place that's home to a lot of reality shows.
1: MTV?
2: Long-time reality shows.
1: Annie.
0: TLC.
1: Wait, you said that. TLC. Oh.
2: This longtime B-plus list reality star, thanks to one show and his spouse, may give some feel-good reason for why they're done with the show, but the truth is they wanted more money than TLC could afford, and now they're shopping a spinoff to streamers as we speak.
0: Oh, gosh.
2: Don't get into that 10% of your brain that watch TLC shows.
1: I know. It was
0: a long
1: time ago.
2: But really, there's only a few like TLC universes that have
0: Kids and Counting,
2: that
0: yeah.
2: have really
0: the Duggars.
2: That have really survived the length of time. They're still on as we
1: it's
2: speak.
1: Not Mama June-ish.
0: Oh gosh.
2: This is a show that's been on for 2 decades.
0: Oh my gosh.
2: Well, at least they've had 20 seasons. But it's been, I think, 2 decades.
0: Oh. 2 decades?
1: It's not about
2: The first episode was, 16 years ago. Basically, we're going on 2 decades here.
1: And it was about this guy?
2: Yep.
1: And he's like, look at me, I'm weird.
2: Yep.
0: Great.
1: Is he weird because of something he does for a living?
2: No, but you're...
0: He's weird because...
2: Weird's the wrong word.
0: Okay.
2: Let's not say weird.
0: Oh. Is it like
2: okay, we can say
0: Little People, Big
2: no.
0: World?
2: No.
0: Okay.
1: Yeah,
2: I just mean you don't know the blind. It's fine.
1: Off kilter.
2: This longtime B-plus list reality star, thanks to one TLC show and his spouse.
0: T.I. and Tiny.
2: His spouse. Just his one spouse and him.
1: Oh,
2: may give a few good reasons.
0: Cody Brown. And the last remaining wife.
2: The last remaining wife should be the name of
0: his memoir. It didn't work, dude.
2: That should be the name of the spinoff, honestly.
1: That would be great.
0: The last wife.
2: Cody Brown and Robin.
1: And then there were none.
2: Final wife at this point may give a feel-good reason for why they are done with the show Sister Wives, but the truth is they wanted more money than TLC could afford, and they're shopping for a spinoff with streamers right now. We just got the trailer for season 20 of Sister Wives, and they at the very beginning of the trailer tell you that Cody and Robin are not going to be a part of season 20 of Sister Wives.
1: So what is it?
2: It's all of the other wives.
0: The other wives that have moved on. Okay.
2: But just can you imagine what they can finally say about him if he's not associated with the show?
0: They love to do interviews. He started out with that show really wanting to show or try to prove that polygamy works. And it doesn't.
1: Yeah.
0: You were wrong. So I want you to come out and say, hey, guess what? It doesn't work. Because I don't have all the wives. I just have one. Yeah. Barely. Because I thought she also broke up with him at one point.
2: And I think out of his 18 children, maybe 2 talk to him.
1: Oh, God.
2: I mean, there's only a couple. So, again, there's multiple reasons why it doesn't work. I might be a little off on that. But this is a show that my wife, Sarah, was
1: obsessed with.
2: She loves it.
1: Look, if you didn't have some sort of TLC obsession at some point,
2: this is
1: what are you even doing with your life? My Strange Addiction, a whole mess of Amish people.
2: Mm-hmm.
0: My Strange Addiction. I've watched every single one and sought out
1: Here
0: other
1: Comes Honey
0: episodes.
1: Boo Boo.
0: Yeah.
2: Just want to thank TLC for all the learning that they've helped us do on the Learning Channel.
1: You really do learn. And you can learn on this channel, too. I mean, Monday through Friday on My Talk, of course, on the radio. You can like us and subscribe to us wherever you get your podcast. Download them there. Leave us a review. 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It's called
0: Blinded by the Item.
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6: It's the Jason Matheson Show replay, where talk is fun. My Talk, everything entertainment. We are walking on sunshine on this Monday, September 14th, 2026. What up, everybody? Welcome to the Jason Matheson Show. I'm Jace. And right over there, say hello to America's buddy and ours. It's Colleen Lindstrom.
15: Good morning, buddies.
6: And over there, she's America's favorite Beverly Hillbilly. It's Holly Roberts.
16: Howdy.
6: Where's your cement pond, Holly? Where's your cement pond?
16: I don't know. They took it away.
6: Foreclosed?
16: Yeah.
6: Cheers, everyone. Cheers. Welcome
15: Cheers.
6: To the show.
15: Good morning.
6: Good morning. Good afternoon. Good evening. If you're listening to this into the future, it's a brand new week, y'all. It's a brand new week.
15: It is a brand new week. And Jason, you are not at your normal spot.
6: No, I am coming to you live from Coronado Springs at the Walt Disney World Resort in the Orlando, Florida, Central Florida. It is here. It's 7 a.m. I'm in the future, you two. It's great. Let me tell you.
15: Okay,
6: the future.
15: Good. Thank you.
6: Let me just give you the future is great. I can't wait for you to see 7 a.m.
15: I can't wait to get to the future either, but I'm good right now.
6: Are you good right now, Holly? You good right now?
15: We're just settling into the past.
17: That's right.
6: Yeah. So is my husband, who's behind me, not sleeping, but just laying in bed with pillows over his head.
15: Good morning, Colin.
17: Isn't it time for coffee?
6: Good morning. Well, I don't. Thank you for that question. He is going to get us coffee at some point downstairs in the Barcelona. That's what we call it. The Barcelona.
15: That's the proper
6: and bar.
15: That's the proper pronunciation.
6: That is of Barcelona. But we call it Barcelona. And they have amazing coffee downstairs. We do not know, though, what time that opens, but we're gonna figure that out when Colin arises from the dead. Which, by the way, if I may, I just want to say to us, it was our anniversary yesterday. It
15: happy
6: was our 12th anniversary.
15: Oh my gosh, I even married you and I forgot to wish you a happy anniversary.
6: I wasn't gonna hold that against you this morning, but I mean, you know, I'm just saying,
15: I know, no, I feel bad.
6: Oh, no. Colleen did marry us, though, if people don't know that.
15: That is factual.
6: You were there. It's factual and satisfactual. You were there. You were present and accounted for. And it's all your fault. No, 12 years. So happy anniversary to the man who's kind of sleeping behind me. So, yeah. This resort, actually, I have named it an Ab Fab before, and I'll say it again just to get us going. This resort, for all of you families that ever plan on doing a Disney World vacation and you don't want to break the bank, but yet you want some Disney magic, this resort, write it down, is our fave. They consider it like a mid-tier resort, but it really is like a premium resort for way cheaper. And the grounds are gorgeous. There's multiple pools, multiple restaurants on the ground, so you don't really have to go anywhere. And the restaurants are all so good, so diverse. There's great lounges. There's a great store here. And again, some of the most beautiful resort grounds of any of the Disney-owned resorts are here at Coronado Springs. It's really one of our favorites. And that's where Colleen, have you guys ever stayed there?
15: We have not stayed there. However, I am trying to get my bearings. Is that adjacent to the Caribbean Beach Resort?
6: No,
15: I'm thinking
6: that is Art of Animation.
15: Okay.
6: Or the Riviera. Riviera.
15: I get those two mixed up in my brain. So that's why I was having a hard reset. No, we have not stayed there. And I should research it because, again, our issue is always we need a place for five.
6: Yeah, because you're a family of five.
15: Because we're a big old family. But no, we haven't stayed there.
6: I think they accommodate families of five. If Colin was awake, I would ask him, but he's... But I think they have...
15: He's busy.
6: Yeah, I think they have the rooms that can accommodate five because they have
17: casitas. I mean, it's they have a tower and they have casitas. And it's just beautiful. And time again, my talkers, whenever we have checked the prices of this hotel, it is always shockingly low for what you get. So in our ongoing series, don't sleep on it. Don't sleep on this resort.
15: I love
17: it. If you're planning a trip with your fam, you will capital L love it for so many reasons.
15: Okay. Yeah. Are you having the best time?
17: We are. This is our last few trips. Thank you for asking. Our last few trips here have been just so, so relaxing because we have really found a groove of how to do it at this point in our lives. We don't run a gun like we used to. And this is kind of a work trip. We're here for the season premiere of the Jason show. So I'm going to be live from Disney World. That's why we're here. And I'm also here for Two Fairy Godfathers that I do for Hubbard. So doing some new experiences that we'll be talking about on the pod. You know, the pod, as they say. Subscribe and like, by the way. And but no, this has been, other than the fact that it is as hot as Satan's testicles.
15: Okay, I was going to ask about the weather because here, Jason, the little fall gremlin has flipped the switch.
17: Seriously?
18: Yeah, it was the best weather weekend ever.
15: It really was. It's like, it was, Holly. So perfect.
18: Yeah, 72, sunny, low humidity, a light breeze.
15: A little bit of sweater weather.
17: Oh, was it already kind of sweater weather?
15: Morning sweater weather. Okay. By midday, afternoon, you can wear your short sleeves, but sweater weather in the morning. It's so good. So I was going to ask you if you were enjoying a similar type of comfort, but it sounds like no.
17: No. And let me tell you, I have learned, you know how you sometimes... you'll learn, and I can't think of one, Holly, that you and I have experienced together in our years on the show, but you know how you learn something about life, or you learn something about a product or something that you should have known as a child, but you discover it as an adult, and you're sure. Like, oh my God, that's the way it is?
15: Yeah.
17: Here's mine. Jason didn't realize that there is a difference. I just grab whatever's there. Between antiperspirant and deodorant. I just learned this as a 52-year-old man. I learned it in my 51st year, but I grabbed, what do I want? Oh,
15: You want antiperspirant.
17: Thank you. And I grabbed the other option. So that's what I've been dealing with. So I've been, how do we say it? Lightly sticky.
15: Oh, gosh.
18: Well... modern deodorants are often a combination of both.
17: Okay, so hopefully, okay.
18: And deodorant, you have to read the fine print.
17: Okay. I did not, and I honestly did not realize that there was a difference until, again, my 51st year on Earth. Now I know. Now I'm, but it really is. September is tricky. You can get a nice day every so often, but September... in Central Florida, September in Orlando is still Satan's butthole. I mean, and it is, the humidity was basically 200%, and you felt no matter what you wore. Colin and I wore tank tops yesterday, and it's still, I felt swampy from the moment we walked out until the moment we got back to the hotel. It's just bad. It's one of the reasons why, when we joke about places to retire, it is one of the reasons why I don't know if I could retire here.
15: Full agree. Whenever people talk about retiring to Florida, I'm like, good on ya.
17: Yeah.
15: If you can handle that, good on ya.
17: Yeah.
15: I shan't be doing that.
17: No.
18: And I ask myself, what is retirement?
17: Yeah, right. Well, Holly, I am also asking that myself.
18: Okay.
17: Yeah. We'll be wheeling ourselves into here at 72. I heard a little bit of the role play. I'm like, oh, we're role playing now. I shall be a beaver.
15: Kinky.
17: Right? I'll dress up like a little leprechaun. But I heard a little bit of the replay. How much fun did you guys have with the Lori Barghini?
15: You know what? Lori is just delightful. She didn't do anything entirely unhinged. She was very tame, but, you know, she shows up on time. She's ready to go. She's got stuff. It was great. We had a great time. It was really good to see her. I haven't seen her in a really long time. So it was perfect.
17: Oh, really?
15: Yeah, it was perfect.
17: Oh, nice. Nice.
15: Yeah.
17: Yeah. I'm so glad that she's back in the loop and, you know, she'll be one of the people that when I take a day off, I joke with her that she's my Joan Rivers. You'll be seeing her, in the loop here on our show, filling in and it's just good to hear her voice because she's so damn funny. And obviously no matter what you throw at her, she has an opinion if it's in the world of pop culture.
15: Oh, trust.
18: Absolutely.
15: She is able to play. She comes ready to play.
18: And
17: she looks great. Oh, go ahead, Holly. Oh, I'm sorry.
18: She looks great. She's ready to go. And Colleen and Lori had quite the battle in Weekly Trivia Face-Off.
15: Oh, Jason,
17: was. What happened?
15: Okay, so the topic, I almost forgot about that, Holly. The topic was Emmys. And I thought, I don't think, that's such a deep category. It's such a deep well. Yeah. Am I going to be able to get to the drawer fast enough ever? Holly, I don't know. I don't even remember. I mean, it was like we were tied for a little while. And then did I steal from her?
18: I think that there was one question that somebody didn't get and you might have gotten it when she got it wrong.
15: Yeah. And then there was one that she got wrong. And then I confidently got it wrong. It was just crazy. Yeah. We ended up at the numerical tiebreaker where you never want to be.
17: Seriously?
15: Yeah, it was I do hate that. And I still won. Because she went Price is Right rules and she went the wrong direction. And
18: that's
15: I was
18: true.
15: Like,
18: that's true.
15: Thank God, Lori.
17: I've never played a game with Lori. Is she competitive?
15: No. She's
17: no, I think
15: funny.
17: She's the opposite of like,
15: she's
17: yeah.
15: kind of the, it's like she kind of doesn't care, but she cares a little bit. And then if she's flustered, she's just done. She shuts down. She was, I don't know. You know, that kind of thing.
18: Like, we'll give it a try.
15: Yeah, she was fantastic. She was fantastic. It was so much fun. And I won.
17: Oh, cool. You won by the numerical, correct me if I'm wrong, you won by the numerical tiebreaker.
15: Absolutely.
18: Well, it wasn't so much that Colleen won, it's that Lori lost.
15: I think you're right, actually. Let's put it that way. That's actually correct. That's more correct.
17: While I was sweating with Mickey, Minnie, Donald, and Pluto, Donald's so lucky that he doesn't wear pants. I kept thinking that all weekend. Donald is so lucky.
15: You could have done your Donald.
17: Pants.
15: Well, that didn't sound good.
17: That didn't sound good, Colleen. That didn't sound good.
15: Whoops.
17: While I was with Donald pantless, what were Colleen and Holly up to? You'll find out when we come back.
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25: 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Get open. Come on, go for it. Wake up. Wake up, Liam. Oh, come on, use your head. I don't want it. Dominate!
26: There he goes again. 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
27: That's what Liam wants.
26: That's what we all want.
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0: Oh, Wilson Phillips, we'll hold on for at least one more day, maybe till Wednesday. Welcome back, everyone. It's Jason Matheson Show, starring Colleen Lindstrom, starring Holly Roberts, starring you. It's a special split edition of our show. Colleen and Holly are back at the Hubbard Ranch. I am in the middle of Central Florida at Walt Disney World. While I was here, what were you two doing this weekend?
1: Oh, my gosh. We had a delightful, perfect day at the ballpark, Jason.
2: Oh, take me out to the ball game.
3: That's right. Okay, there were home runs flying, glizzies flying. It was great.
1: Oh, my gosh. Holly was... Okay. So this was... this was our event for Bids for Kids. One of the things that we sold was the opportunity for people to donate and join us at a Twins game. And this was the payoff. And we had a suite at the Twins game, which, first of all, I have been to Target Field more times than I can count. I've never been in the suites. I've walked past the suites. I've looked into the suites. But I've never actually watched a game from the suite. I'm ruined.
0: It's sweet. It is sweet.
1: It is so sweet. I'm ruined. We had hot dogs and pizza and awesome listeners. I should have put the listeners first because they were more awesome than the food. But Holly and I were like, unlimited hot dogs.
3: Flying. Yeah. At my face.
1: Woo! Like that gift of that lady.
0: Endless wieners, Holly. Endless wieners, Holly.
1: Yep. So exciting.
3: I only had one, though. I exercised restraint.
1: Same. I had one wiener, and then I did have a little pizza, and the pizza was good. But that is not the highlight. The highlight is our wonderful listeners were so fantastic.
3: Yes.
1: We had such a fun time. The game, they won the game, which is also exciting. A rookie at his first at-bat. Hit a home run.
0: No.
1: Yes.
3: I was wondering why he was so emotional about it. I was like, well, it's wonderful. That's great. I love that for you. But knowing that after the fact, it was like, oh, of course.
1: It was
3: incredible.
1: So, you know, like whenever you see them like round the stretch, they have that big smile on their face. You're just like, that something good happened. I want to figure out, it was Emmanuel Rodriguez is his name.
0: Oh.
1: First at bat after his call up. He was the first twin since Eddie Rosario in 2015 to hit a home run at his first plate appearance for the Twins.
0: Really? Oh, good for him.
1: So cool. It was so fun. It was so fun to see, like, the big smile and everybody cheering, and that's a big deal. So,
0: what was the weather like? Was it sweater weather? Was it,
1: was
0: it good weather?
1: Perfect. So one of the cool things about the, one of the most amazing things about the twin suite is they can open up the wall. So, like, in some suites, you have, like, an inside portion and then an outside portion kind of thing. And this one, they like opened the thing up because it was so nice outside that we didn't need the air conditioning on the inside. And then it was perfect. It was like the temperature was perfect.
0: Great.
1: We were on the home. We were right behind home plate. So it had just started to get shady. It was perfect. Jason, the last Twins game I was at with you and we were cooking in the sun. It was like that. It was perfect.
0: We were crisping.
1: Yes.
0: Oh, that's fantastic. Mm-hmm. I got to get back before the season ends. Did the Vikings win yesterday? I know they were playing last night.
1: Yes, they did, Jason.
3: Man, I was watching that game. Well, here's the thing. They were down most of the game. It was Vikings-Packers here at U.S. Bank Stadium. And in the fourth quarter, it was amazing. The Vikings were unstoppable. And they came from behind and seized victory.
1: The Skulls were flying.
3: Really? You could hear them across the Seven County Metro area.
1: They're just skulls everywhere.
0: Because we were at a restaurant. We were getting ready for dinner, and they had it. They had the game on one of the monitors, and I looked, and it was, I think, 19-10, and we were down. And I thought, no. And then I went, and I ate a burrito, and never checked back. So
3: final
0: okay, that's
3: score,
0: good.
3: 22-39 Vikings. 39.
0: Oh,
3: and
0: my.
3: That was like all in the fourth quarter, basically.
0: Oh, my goodness.
3: Yeah.
0: That's crazy.
3: I'm going to hand a single tissue to all of you Packers fans this morning. Here you go. Dry your tears.
0: Right there.
3: While I eat There's them
0: up. We're very sorry, Packer fans. Mm-hmm. Very, very sorry.
1: Yeah, it was a big day.
3: Yeah.
0: Oh, I know producer Bjorn was there, and our friend Morgan and Luke. And Bjorn was sporting some Packers gear, so that was interesting. I was like, oh, Beatrice, what are you doing?
3: Is he an
1: actual
3: Packers fan, or was he just being a little antagonistic?
0: Yeah. No, I think he actually is.
3: He actually
0: is. Yeah. So he's from Hudson.
1: So, oh, okay. That makes sense.
0: Yeah.
3: Makes sense. Yeah.
0: Yep. Mm-hmm. Makes sense. But, yeah. And, of course, he Bjorned it up. He cut the sleeves off. It was, you know, just a little gay tight, as we call it. You know, we like to wear we like to wear clothes from Baby Gap, even though we shouldn't be shopping at Baby Gap. That's what we were doing. But, yeah.
1: I didn't know they sold Packers gear. That's so exciting.
0: They do. Baby Gap does. It's a gay gap. It's Baby Gap, gay gap. And then, yeah, they will sell little Packers gears there. So, yeah, it was I saw them there. I'm like, oh, I forgot. Obviously, I'm not a big football fan. I was unaware that it was the Packers and Vikings at US Bank Stadium. I thought, okay, even not being a huge football fan, that would have been a game to go to. That would have been fun. But in full disclosure, they're so darn expensive. Those tickets are so expensive.
1: So this is one of the things we were talking about at the Twins game with our new friends, was how expensive it is to go to games, to football games and hockey games.
0: Hockey games are really expensive. And Twins, just throwing it out there, they're economical.
1: They have
0: tickets in all varieties, just going to say. And so are the Lynx. The Lynx have really good seats, really good prices. So we're going to take a small break. Colleen and Holly are live from Hubbard. I'm live from Walt Disney World, and we will continue on this Monday right after this.
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5: 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You're everything to me.
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0: Welcome back, everyone. Thanks for being here. It's Jason Matheson and Joe, starring Cillian Lindstrom, starring Holly Roberts. And you, if you missed an episode, just search for our show wherever you get your podcast. Listen, like, subscribe, LLS. Thank you. Thank you. Ooh. I'm coming to you from Walt Disney World, and I have an ab fab that I want to tell you about. And then Colleen has a question for Trader Joe's.
1: It's really more for people about Trader Joe's.
0: Oh, okay. This ab fab, Colleen, both you and Holly will love this, and families will love this. They opened something new here at the WDW that was just awesome, because you don't really need a reservation for it. You don't need what they call a lightning lane for it. And anytime the parks introduce something like that, it's good news, especially if you're not a ride person. They, at Disney's Hollywood Studios, which is my favorite park, they redid an area of the park to turn it into kind of a Xerox copy of what the Disney Animation Studios look like in Burbank.
2: Oh, so cool.
0: And they made it into, they turned it into what they now call Animation Courtyard. And the courtyard is, the courtyard's fine. There are some cute little, don't sleep on this. When you walk through the courtyard, look around. The Imagineers put characters from all the movies, like the Abu from Aladdin is in the O of the sign. And so they're a little not ceramic, but they're little characters hidden throughout the park and hidden throughout the main area where you can sit and relax. They're all over the place. The mice from Cinderella are hidden on the roof, and it's fun to just kind of sit there and look where they put all these characters. And then as you approach the main building, they treated it like Grom's Chinese Theater. They had all the characters put their handprints in cement. So you see Dumbo's paws and you see Abu's paws written.
1: Oh,
0: and
1: it's cute.
0: I thought, oh, it's a sweet touch. It's really, and I saw kids were freaking out because the parents were pointing out, or these paws are from the Dalmatians. And that's from Zootopia, and over there, that's the mice. And anyway, when you walk in, though, the Ab Fab is the magic of Disney animation, and it is a walk-through opportunity. It's like a museum, and it's where the former Star Wars launch bay was. They turned that building into the Art of Animation building, and you walk through it, and there are different pieces of it that, again, you don't need a ticket. It's just walk-through. The first is a theater where they show Once Upon a Studio that debuted on ABC a couple years ago, celebrating the anniversary of Walt Disney Animation. And it's where it was the original short film where every Disney character came together. And the premise was they closed the animation building for the night, and all of the characters come from the walls.
1: Oh, so cute.
0: Mm-hmm. And it'll bring a tear to your eye, because there's one moment where Mickey stops and looks at a picture of Walt. And if you don't cry, because Mickey just goes, "Thanks, buddy." Thanks. And you can hear sniffling in that theater. So go see that. It's only a few minutes. And then you do the walkthrough, you guys. This walkthrough, they've done it so well. And parents, I thought of you, because you're going to love this. They have an indoor multiple meet and greet opportunity. So you can meet five characters in the air condition. So the kids are not waiting for these characters in the sun.
1: Oh, that is the perfect bang for your buck.
0: It is so well designed. And each area has a different character. And there are about four or five bays. In the air conditioning, the queues are there. There's plenty of things for the kids to look at while you're waiting to get a picture with, I don't know, Goofy or whoever's there for that day. It was chef's kiss on doing that for parents. I thought, oh, this is a great use of space.
1: Well, that's also just incredible, because you can just bang out some of those all at once.
0: all at once.
1: And then move on with your day.
0: Have to go searching.
1: Yes.
0: Yes. And you don't have to go searching. Again, it's called the Magic of Disney Animation. I'm naming it an ab fab if you just tuned in. So you walk past that and they have artifacts from the movies, whether they were models that were used to inspire the animators. They have a wall, which I thought was so cool. I geeked out on this. They have a wall, you two, of every, in chronological order, of every poster for every Disney animated movie. And it's in one wall. So you can look at all of the motion. You can look at all of the poster art for each film in order and study it. And then they have another gallery where all the artifacts are. So they have a crystal. They have the slipper. They have Cinderella's slipper. They have Maui's hook. I could have stayed there for an extra 20 minutes just looking. I didn't get to half of the stuff in there.
1: Oh, that is so cool.
0: Yeah. It's a great, and then it ends in typical Disney fashion. You walk through a store.
2: Yeah. Yes. Exit through the gift shop.
1: And exit through the gift shop. Please spend money.
0: And exit through the gift shop.
1: I do appreciate the addition of an attraction over a ride.
0: Yes. Yes. And one that you don't need to get a Lightning Lane reservation for. One that you can just walk up and be spontaneous and walk through with your family. And it's also an air conditioning moment. I mean, don't discount that. It's a great air conditioning moment.
1: I would never, which is why I love the Carousel of Progress.
2: When you're Donald Ducking around Disney World, sometimes you need a fresh breeze.
0: You need a fresh breeze. Fresh breeze. Fresh.
1: Just wandering pantsless through the parks.
2: Somebody's probably done it.
1: Do not recommend.
2: No.
1: They do have a dress code.
2: And you didn't hear it on this show.
1: You did not.
0: No, no. Your day will not be so magical.
1: Mm-mm.
0: You will likely see the magic of the security office.
1: Exactly.
0: Or Disney jail. You will likely see the magic of Disney jail.
2: Oh, man. Yes. Can you imagine going there where it's just like fluorescent lights and a white wall?
1: I was just going to say the documentary we will never see that I want so bad is the Disney jail documentary.
0: Yes. Because it is a thing. There is actually a Disney jail on property.
1: Yeah. Mm-hmm.
2: Or talk to the Disney smoking section where just goes and takes a break. It's like hidden behind. Usually it's hidden behind something in like bushes. It's just people crouched down.
1: When I did Magical Music Days at Disney World, this is like what they used to call it. Now they call it something different. When high school performing groups can perform at Disney.
0: Yeah,
1: I did that a few times with my dance company. And the first time you go to a class in the backstage area and they kind of trail you through behind the scenes. The first time you get behind the magic, it's a little jarring. It's a little
0: not
1: jarring.
0: So magical.
1: It's a little jarring. I mean, you, of course, you say to yourself, these are people that are working. Right. But, you know, they're in character, you know, at certain parts of the park. But then once they're hidden away, they turn back into regular people.
0: There's Tigger without his head on smoking a Misty Light 120.
1: Taking a break.
2: Just looking off into the distance and going.
1: Mm-hmm.
0: Yeah. Where did my life take a turn? Then I'm in a Tigger outfit.
2: I went to Juilliard.
1: I had big dreams. Oh man, it is a little jarring.
0: Before we wrap up, I will tell you, there is still a problem with humans. Well, there are many problems. I'm here to report that the situation on the ground has gotten no better. Armadas are still walking in armada formations.
1: Yes.
0: They're walking horizontally, blocking all walkways instead of the Colleen Lindstrom family dice formation. Mm-hmm. What's the formation again?
1: Dice. We like the dots on a dice. There are five of us. It's two in the front, two in the back, one in the middle.
0: That's right. Not a whole line, like a flock of geese.
1: Mm-mm.
0: And number two, the epidemic continues. And it's the speakerphones. Everyone talking on their phones, full volume on speakerphone. And I even saw older people do it during this trip. And I thought, oh, my God, it spread to the boomers.
1: Okay, closed circuit to Apple. You know, they just had a big event.
0: They did.
1: I would like to suggest that if they can figure out some sort of something that does not allow that to happen in public places, like that the phone actually prevents it.
0: Yes.
1: I would kiss them with tongue. I really would.
0: I'll do third base.
1: Wow. Listen,
0: I hate it that much. It's the worst. It's the worst. And I always feel sorry for the person on the other end that has no idea that their side of the conversation is being broadcasted to the public at large.
1: I agree.
0: What are you doing?
1: That's the thing for me. That's the bigger thing for me is that you're talking to somebody who has no idea they're on speaker.
0: Yes. And at full.
1: That's all they need to do. You know, when you record a conversation on your Apple product, it tells the other person you're being recorded. There should be an automatic something that notifies the person on the other end you're on speakerphone.
0: Yes. Like a little bleep.
1: Yes.
0: You're being broadcasted in Costco right now.
1: Yes, because then somebody can say, you know what, can you put me not on speaker? Thanks.
2: Okay. Well, yeah. If that's the case, I'm going to speak louder about that rash that I have.
1: Yes, exactly.
2: Can you get me some Kirkland Signature ointment, please?
1: It's in the crevasses.
2: It's looking a little flaky.
1: It's starting to spread.
0: I think ointment and salve are two of the grossest words. I hate both of those words. Ointment and salve.
1: I think salve is the worst of the two, but ointment's pretty bad.
0: Ointment's pretty bad.
1: I need an ointment.
0: Kirkland brand ointment. Mm-hmm. We're going to take a break. Speaking of stores, Colleen needs to talk about Trader Joe's, and we're here for it.
3: Project Down and Dirty 16 gets revealed Thursday morning at 8:30. And if you're new here, you should get excited. Not just because PD&D is one of the most fun things we do once a year here on My Talk, but also because we're about to take a brief trip down memory lane as I explain what a Project Down and Dirty is and how we got here. You see, it was 2011. Reality shows where people lived together and drove each other crazy were a big deal. And we wanted in on it. So we made the My Talkers live together for 3 nights in an RV at the State Fair. We raised a bunch of money for charity, it brought us joy, and so we did it again. 14 more times. The My Talkers lived in an abandoned Ed Hardy store at the mall, went to Army boot camp, put on a musical at the Pantages, ran a restaurant, did a rock show at the Myth, did some zookeeping, put on a comedy improv show, went to art school, did a socially distanced radio play during COVID, operated construction equipment, made 4 short films, played pickleball, volunteered at Ronald McDonald House, and put on a dance recital. And those 15 PD&Ds have raised nearly $1.5 million for some charities we love. So what's it going to be this year? 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
4: 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Inspired by the true story of Sholem Ash's controversial Yiddish drama and its infamous 1923 Broadway obscenity trial, Indecent is a powerful klezmer-infused story of love, courage, and the fight against censorship. 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

0: Everyone, it's Jason Matheson Show starring Colleen Lindstrom, Holly Roberts, and you. I'm coming to you this morning from Walt Disney World in Central Florida. I'll be back tomorrow. I'm here for Two Fairy Godfathers. A new episode, by the way, will drop this week. Like and subscribe wherever you get your podcast. Colleen, why are we talking about Trader Joe's? Do you have a question?
1: What am I supposed to be doing there? What's
2: what do you mean you buy food?
1: Like, no, I get it. Okay, so first of all, I need to check the room here. I got to do a vibe check of the room. Are you guys okay. Trader Joe's shoppers? Are you big Trader Joe's fans?
0: No.
1: Okay. Holly?
2: Yes.
1: Okay. Maybe Holly, you're going to walk me through this. I don't not like Trader Joe's, so please don't at me about this. I've been to Trader Joe's, I can probably count on one hand. How many?
0: Okay.
1: Maybe two hands. How many times I've been to Trader Joe's? I follow a lot of influencers on Instagram who will, do their grocery hauls. Why do I find that fascinating? Nobody knows. But there's a couple of them that love Trader Joe's, and I'm always like, oh, that's, you know what? That does look good. I gotta go to a Trader Joe's. I haven't been in a long time. They got some good stuff. Like, I gotta go. So I, yesterday, which by the way, this was my own error. I will own this. Don't go to any grocery store on a Sunday. Ooh. It's just a terrible idea. But yeah. But for sure don't go to a Trader Joe's. And here's what I will say. High five to the people who work at the Trader Joe's. They employ people with so much patience and kindness and love. The people who are restocking are doing it joyfully, even though people are walking with no idea where their cart should go.
0: No.
1: I mean, it's unbelievable.
0: They have no idea. They don't care.
1: And they're just doing their jobs, and they're happy. They're saying hello. I mean, high five. Way to hire Trader Joe's. Chef's kiss. But
0: way
1: I
0: to retain
1: get there.
0: Employers. Their
1: exactly.
0: employees, way to retain.
1: Yes.
0: Yeah.
1: But I get there, and I'm like, everything is different because everything is store brand, right? Like you're not buying, like, you can only get the Trader Joe's stuff.
2: Very select options outside of the Trader Joe's brand.
1: Correct. And I don't know the Trader Joe's brand. And so then I'm like, what am I supposed to be getting here? Now I suddenly can't remember what all my influencers got in their haul that they were so excited about. I feel like I've been dropped into a foreign land and I have to fend for myself.
2: Do you shop at Aldi, Colleen?
1: I love Aldi.
2: It's the same thing. It's the same company.
1: No, I know that. And this is why I'm so confused myself.
0: They're brothers.
1: I love Aldi. And people will say like that they go to Aldi and they don't get it. And I'm like, what's not to get? At least at Aldi, I know it's going to be inexpensive.
2: But see, here's the thing. I'm terrified of Aldi, but I love Trader Joe's. Because Aldi throws me off. I'm like, well, what the heck am I supposed to be getting here? This is terrifying.
1: See, this is how I feel at Trader Joe's. I feel like you and I we're having a summit of two people.
0: Yes.
1: Who live in different countries. And we're like, how do we get along?
0: I am oddly with Colleen. I feel more comfortable. This is such a great conversation. I feel more comfortable in this strange land of Aldi than I do in Trader Joe's. I don't know what I can't wrap my brain around the Trader Joe equivalents to things.
1: Yes.
0: For whatever reason, it's easier at Aldi.
1: And here's my other thing at Aldi, and this is big ups to Aldi on this. You don't have to ask, like, you

0: get in and you're in the maze and you better follow that maze. You're going to go through every aisle. You know exactly what direction you're supposed to be going. And then you get out. It's like, it's so easy to get around. I get in the Trader Joe's and I'm like, am I doing this right? I don't know. I think I was going the wrong direction with my cart. I didn't know what to do. I was like, get me out of here as fast as possible. But somehow I still spent $100 on groceries. And we did have some really good pizza last night. Because I bought their pizza dough and we made homemade pizzas and everybody got exactly what they want. Oh, it was good.
1: I have had Trader Joe's pizza dough before and I have enjoyed it. Was it hard for me to find? Yes. Because like you, Trader Joe's confuses me sometimes.
0: Thank you.
1: I don't know where to go. You know how like, oh, you know what it is? You know how like Apple always talks about how their products are intuitive? Like, you know, oh, you should swipe up for that and it just feels intuitive.
0: Yeah.
1: Trader Joe's, the layouts don't feel intuitive to me.
0: Me too. Okay,
1: so, and Aldi, it does.
0: Okay, so here's my, this is my request, this is my plea for the people. You Trader Joe's fans, help me build a list. Like, what is the Trader Joe's thing I've got to try that is, because it's all store brand. And even, and I will say, I go through their frozen section and I'm like, actually, some of the stuff is looking like real good. I did pick up a chicken lasagna Florentine. I'm very excited about that. That'll be a great dinner.
2: Ooh.
0: I got some marinated chicken thighs I can't wait to try. I got some cauliflower gnocchi, which I'm excited about. You know, so I was able to like grab some stuff. Can I make a meal out of it? We'll find out. It's like, it's a little bit like beat Bobby Flay at my house.
1: It is. I do know that their Asian frozen foods are traditionally real popular.
0: Okay, well, I think I missed
1: like
0: those.
1: Like the orange chicken. People have orgasms over the orange chicken.
0: Okay.
1: I do know that.
2: I had a moment with those back in the day.
0: Like a Santa Bear moment?
2: Kind of.
0: Okay. All right.
2: Okay. Real tasty.
0: Okay, noted.
2: Mm-hmm.
0: Okay, so
1: you've had the orange chicken, Holly? Orange chicken?
2: Yeah, because Trader Joe's was kind of late to the game in Minnesota, but when I lived out in L.A., Trader Joe's was one of on every block, pretty much. You get familiar with that, and that was a time in my life where it was a lot of ready-made meals. And that's with Trader Joe's. They have a smaller selection. A lot of stuff is ready-made. But a lot of stuff is just independent products. Their peanut butter, don't sleep on that. That is the best peanut butter.
0: Okay.
2: And I've done lots of surveys on lots of peanut butters, and I just like the old-fashioned oil on the top.
0: Love it.
2: Salted peanut butter. Also, their beauty products, do not miss those. Their dupes are incredible.
0: Okay. Okay,
1: their
0: that helps
1: products?
0: Me. I went way too fast through that section. But I could tell I was like, I need to go on a less crowded day. And maybe if I could get a private Trader Joe's shopping experience so I don't feel the pressure of all the people. I think that's part of it is like, I don't feel like I can take my time. And so I feel like I have to go fast because there's so many people there.
2: I think that's by design. I have a Trader Joe's conspiracy theory on several fronts. One, they always have the smallest, most squishy parking lots. And this goes for any Trader Joe's across the country that I've been to. And I think that's by design.
0: Thank you. That is a ring of hell. Go on.
2: Jason and Colleen, the reason you feel so confused in Trader Joe's is, and this is just my conspiracy theory, I'm sure somebody's actually done the work, is they're always moving around the products in the aisles. And I think that is so that you go in and out, so that you're looking, and you're looking for your peanut butter, and all of a sudden you get that orange chicken in front of your face, and then you're going, oh, I'm going to try it.
0: Interesting.
1: Oh,
2: but the Trader Joe's...
1: That makes sense.
2: Mm-hmm, their beauty products are great. I use lots of them.
0: Okay, well, people, email the show. Let me know what I need to be getting at the Trader Joe's. Also, let me know when I should go, when there's only four people there, so I can take my time.
1: Also, Trader Joe's corporate, if you offer VIP tours like Disney does, we also contact Colleen.
0: All
1: she
0: in.
1: Would like a private...
0: Thank you. I'm all in.
1: She'll spend the money.
0: I will.
1: We're going to take a break. We'll be right back. Stay with us.
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0: Your morning coffee might be cold, but the tea we spilled from 6 to 9 is still pretty hot.
19: 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Lindstrom.

0: We are walking on sunshine on this Monday, September 14th, 2026. What's up, everyone? Welcome to Jason Matheson Show. I'm Jace, and right over there, say hello to America's buddy and ours. It's Colleen Lindstrom.
1: Good morning, buddies.
0: Keep the highs coming for Holly Roberts.
1: Good morning.
0: Cheers, everyone. Welcome to another hour.
1: Cheers. You don't have coffee yet, Jason. How are you doing?
0: I'm doing great. So I'm coming to you from Walt Disney World today. I'll be back in the studio tomorrow. The season premiere of my TV show is here in about 2 hours. So this is so we're here for that and for Two Fairy Godfathers. Any hoodly doodly. So Colin is with me, and obviously I'm doing the radio show from our hotel room, and obviously Colin doesn't need to wake up when we wake up. But obviously, because I'm doing the radio show from our hotel, Colin had to wake up. So he's a little tired. So it was so funny. Every segment that we got done with in that first hour, we would go to commercial, and then Colin would say, give me one more segment before I go down and get coffee. Can I get one more? I'm like, oh, my God, take your time. So he will eventually make his way down to the Barcelona Lounge. That's what we call it. It's the Barcelona Lounge, but we prefer to call it Barcelona.
1: Because you're authentic.
0: And because we're authentic. And because we were staying at Disney's Coronado Springs. But so I will be getting coffee very shortly.
1: Oh, good.
0: Very shortly. And if you thought I was in a good mood before,
1: things are going to be looking up.
0: Things will just absolutely. I won't even care that it's as hot as the devil's butthole outside, that the humidity is basically 300% right outside my window right here.
1: You're just going to swim to the parks.
0: I'm going to swim. Yeah, I think actually, because we don't have a lot of time. I do our show, the Jason Show. We have a few hours before we go to the airport. So I think it's going to be a pool day today.
1: Oh, nice.
0: I don't think we'll be returning to the parks today. We've already parked it big time the last few days. So because we've been here since Thursday night, and it's been great. The parks have not. I know all of the kiddos go back to school, and it's hard for families to navigate this. But I'm just gonna say, if you don't have kiddos, this time in September is a good time to come because school's back. So families can't take vacations normally. So the parks have been a little slower, not a lot, a little slower than normal, which has been really nice.
1: I was just thinking about that this morning, actually during my drive in, I was thinking about how they maintain a crowd at all times at Disney.
0: Now they do. Apps. Yep.
1: And I cannot,
0: there are no more slow times.
1: It's unbelievable. And I can't figure out how that works. But oh, my gosh, it is always crowded there.
0: Always. There used to be. It's funny. We had this conversation. We had this conversation a little bit ago with somebody. Oh, someone came to our door. Was it a noise complaint?
2: No, someone
0: thought that. Oh, I thought someone. Colin went to the door. I thought we had a noise complaint.
1: Oh, dear. Oh, my.
0: Oh, wow. I just saw him like, oh, God, am I speaking too loud? I'm sorry. Sorry, we're doing a radio show in here. Anyway, no, but we were just having a conversation yesterday. It's funny that you brought this up with someone here. And we said there used to be a time where the week after Thanksgiving was I used to take a vacation then. That's when I would take off. That used to be the best time to come to Walt Disney World. Now, because they schedule festivals, they schedule extra ticketed events, they have marathons and races basically every weekend, they have made it, as Colleen just said, they have made it where every calendar month is a busy month here at the resort.
1: Mm-hmm.
0: And it's, I mean, bravo to them, but it's sad for the guests because there really isn't any slow times anymore here.
1: Yeah. Yeah.
0: And then the cheer camps invade. Oh, Lord. Yeah.
1: Have you encountered any cheer families?
0: No, they're usually, that's in the January, February, March season.
1: Okay.
0: That it's cheer and dance season. And that is, I think, my least favorite time here because, and I've met a lot of dance moms, and I've said this before, and you all may be mad at me, but you agree with me. Y'all can be a lot. Y'all can be a lot. You know you can be a lot. And I have done my own unscientific research. I have talked to, I think I said the number 7. I have talked to 7 cast members, probably more, and all of them say that they would rather deal with holiday crowds than with dance and cheer moms and families and groups. It's the worst time for the employees here. They hate it. Mm. They're the most difficult. I know no group of people are a monolith, and it is a generality, and it is a stereotype. But from what I understand from many cast members, y'all are a lot, and they can't stand you.
1: Do better.
0: They cannot stand you. Not just mildly dislike you. Some of the cast members we've spoken, they can't stay here. I mean, they talk to all the cast. You all are a lot. You are a lot, and they hate you.
1: Say it.
0: I was mild the first time I said it because now I hear it more and more. I've heard it since I did the monologue about it, last year. It's their least favorite time of year at the parks is when it's the 3 months where there's a lot of cheer and dance competitions. Mm-hmm.
2: Well, listen to some of the events. There's the College Nationals in January. Then there's the National School Spirit Championships. Then the All-Star and Recreational Championships. And the Worlds and Summits. That runs all the way from January through May.
1: Ugh. Yeah. I'll stay away.
0: Yeah. Let me give not a little grace, but I mean, let me say this. It doesn't surprise me. I am not a dance or cheer parent, but it is a pressure cooker. Think about this. It is the perfect recipe for stressed people that take out their stuff through their elbows. Mm-hmm. They take out their frustration sideways, like to employees. They're worried about their child performing. They're worried about the competition. Lord knows they've, I've forgotten a dress or a pin or a button, or little Susie's mad that she didn't do well. Then you have the dads, that are probably not thrilled that they're there. They would much rather mm-hmm. be at a hunting trip. Mm-hmm. So you have that perfect storm of aggravated people. And then you mix in Florida weather, girl, please.
1: Yeah.
0: I mean, it's a recipe mm-hmm. for really irritable individuals. Yeah, not giving great. Them a pass. No, but I'm just saying it doesn't surprise me.
2: You can have a light dash of compassion for being in that kind of scenario.
0: Without a doubt.
1: I also think about this, that, when you're on a forced trip to Disney, that is a lot of money and it's a lot of... Right. And it's mm-hmm. I don't know how to say this without saying it just like this. Disney is a place that you probably are happier going to when you're choosing to go there, not when you're being told to go there. And then you're there with the people who aren't necessarily your family. You know what I'm saying? And you're spending a lot of money and there's the added pressure of whatever competition you're there for. Yep. I'm sure it's a lot.
0: It's a lot. Mm-hmm. And I'm so glad you brought up the money to put a bow on this. She won't mind me saying our cousin Hannah, she has 2 girls and she once told me the price of one of these trips.
1: Oh, I'm sure.
2: Oh.
0: I about swallowed my tongue. Mm-hmm. And again, so I can give a little grace because when she told me the total, I went, I'm sorry, what?
1: Yeah.
0: How much?
1: I'm just going to do your research before you get your kids into some of those travel sports. I'm just saying.
0: I've seen the bills.
1: Mm. It's a lot.
0: Mm. Yeah. It's a lot of Donald dollars. Mm-hmm. It's a lot of
1: Duck
0: dollars.
1: You won't be able to afford pants.
0: No, yep. You will be Donald ducking it.
2: Yeah. Poor Donald. He had to put Huey, Dewey, Louie in cheer camp.
1: That's why he had no pants. Oh,
0: Donald can't afford pants because Huey, Dewey, and Louie are in cheer.
2: Yeah,
0: oh, poor Donald.
2: And he asked Uncle Scrooge too many times and he cut him off.
1: He did. Oh, buddy.
0: Scrooge cut him out of the will. Scrooge McDuck cut him out of the will. We're going to take a break, dear friends. We're going to be back right after this.
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0: Welcome back, everyone. It's the Jason Matheson Show, starring Glee Lindstrom, starring Holly Robert and you. Coming to you today from Walt Disney World. I'll be back in the studio tomorrow. Meanwhile, Colleen and Holly are back at the ranch. Holly, you have befuddled me this morning.
1: Why?
0: I'm reading here. Let me read you, dear audience, what Holly has written on the sheet for this hour of our broadcast. Here's where my befuddlement comes from. Holly has written, "Will any college student invite me to their wellness darty this semester?" Holly?
1: I'm ready to go. We're right down the street from the University of Minnesota. I'm going to start knocking on doors and see if anybody wants to invite me to their wellness darty. This is hot on college campuses.
2: Okay, I think what that the, let me, the first thing I believe my friend Jason is wondering,
0: thank you,
2: and Queen. Others might also be wondering, is what in the hell is a darty?
0: Thank you, Colleen, for having my darty back.
2: You're welcome.
0: Thank you. Holly, what's a darty?
1: Well, a darty is a day party.
2: Okay.
1: And a wellness darty.
2: This sounds like something that old people like us would be interested in. Go on.
1: That's why I'm saying I'm ready to be invited. So a day party is a darty, and a wellness darty is a day party that's all about cold plunges, protein bars, running, yoga, all of the fun things like that. And my body is ready. Kids, youth, I'm ready to go. Come on.
2: Let me plunge with you.
1: Yes.
0: Holly, I did just get a text message from beloved sister-in-law Tammy. Who is raising college. Hi, Tammy. Hey, girl. She writes, "Oh, Holly." She goes, "Oh, Holly, most aren't wellness darties. Drinking all day, there is no wellness."
1: That's what I'm saying. You go to the wellness darty first,
2: and then
1: you go to the darty, and then you go to the night party. I just want to do the first one. There are groups that are forming, like actual business entities, that are selling these wellness darties to college campuses and parties areas, also called fraternities and sororities. Now, did I ever go even near a fraternity or sorority when I was in college? No. They would look at me and I'd walk up to the door and I would do a Grandpa Simpson. I'd just walk right out there like, she's not coming in.
2: She does not belong.
0: No.
1: But these are hot.
0: Colleen.
2: Uh-huh.
0: Will you ask Ollie, has he been to a darty?
2: Yeah, his version of a darty is practice.
0: Yeah, right?
2: I have an idea for the youth. To Holly's point, start with a wellness darty. And then, Holly, I would like to propose, after that, you start an afternoon party, and that's called a farty.
1: And a farty.
2: And it's a farty. And then you move into the regular party. So darty, farty, party.
1: A farty.
0: Farty. Party.
2: Darty, a farty, party.
1: You've got the whole weekend locked.
2: You're welcome. You're welcome,
0: the
2: kids.
0: The whole weekend is locked.
2: I got more ideas where that came from, children.
1: That's great. Now, there are some people who are covering these wellness darties that are questioning whether these are replacing regular parties. And to that, I say, are you kidding me?
2: No.
1: College,
2: the youth will always party.
1: They're always going to party. This is just another level of partying. Where they get, electrolytes and they sweat it out and they do run club because run clubs are also hot these days.
2: Then this is like laying a foundation.
1: Right. This is the base layer for 21st century college kids.
2: I feel like that's a good start. And then at the afarty, that's where you will actually eat your greasy food that will get your stomach ready for what you're about to give it at the party.
0: You will see me only at the afarty. I have no interest in the
2: darty,
0: the bookends, or the darty, or the party.
1: You don't want the wellness darty?
0: No. I'll skip right to the farty. I'll just skip right to the afarty. And then I'll be too sleepy to go to the party.
1: Yeah.
0: So, yeah, I will bid you a Bacardi.
2: They do have Bacardi at the afarty.
0: At the parties?
2: Yes.
0: I love the Bacardis and the parties.
2: Okay,
0: I just said Bacardis.
2: I have to get back to the wellness dirty. Holly, are you saying that these are sponsored events?
1: It's not necessarily sponsored, but there are companies that sororities, fraternities can hire that will organize wellness darty for you if you so choose.
2: Okay, so like they might roll up with a sauna.
1: Right.
2: Got it.
1: There might be DIY wellness darties, though, where they just take...
0: That's a sardy.
1: Yes. Where they just take the tub that you're going to put the, you know... alcohol in that you're going to have, and then you make it into a cold plunge, and then you clean it out.
2: And then it's where the keg lives.
1: Exactly. I can imagine that would also be a scenario. I don't know. I haven't really talked to anyone who is in college in a long time. Like, actually, who is a college student? I mean, I have, but then here's the tricky thing these days. They look at me like I'm old.
2: Weird.
0: Right? I'm getting a phone call. Should I answer it?
2: Yes.
1: Wait, from
0: okay,
1: who?
0: Hold on a minute.
2: I don't know. This is okay. Yeah. I wonder if there has been a noise complaint
1: that
2: for Jason.
1: Oh, he's getting a phone call. Okay, so yes. Jason is broadcasting from a hotel room in Orlando.
2: Mm-hmm.
0: Somebody called the hotel, my room number, and I wonder who it is. I didn't get it in time.
2: Oh no. Okay, well they'll call back.
0: I'm sufficiently intrigued.
1: They're looking for the wellness darty.
2: Yes. They're like, I'm hearing the, you know what?
0: No. It's a Mickey party, so it's a Marty. Here at Disney World, it's a Marty. It's a Marty.
1: Pants optional with Donald.
2: Yeah, let me tell you what.
1: Man, right. He would be the life of the wellness darty. He would be
2: He's ready to plunge. He's already ready.
1: He would be leading the perineum sunning.
2: just move those feathers out of the way.
1: That's right.
2: Get on let the sun shine in.
1: Get on your back. Spread those web feet out. And let the sun in.
2: Butts up.
0: You know who would be actually the most fun would be Goofy. Goofy would be the most fun of the party.
2: Goofy would have
0: or
2: some fun.
0: Or a party.
2: Or a party.
0: Or in a party.
1: Yeah. Be careful, though. Goofy had a wellness darty. I feel like he's going to mess up the cold plunge somehow.
2: Yeah, he probably would.
0: He'll find a way. Mm-hmm. He'll absolutely find a way.
1: Yeah, that would be the 21st century Goofy cartoon. You know, when in the 1950s when it was, you know, Goofy learns to ski, Goofy drives to work, Goofy goes to a wellness darty.
2: We've got some ideas, Disney.
1: We sure do.
2: Give us a call.
1: And look, the phone is not ringing.
2: What is that all about?
0: They didn't have this plot line in the Golden Books, the Disney Golden Books.
2: No, they did
0: kids.
2: Not. No, they did not.
1: But I'm still waiting for my invite, guys. But like I said, you know, I don't
0: email the show people.
1: Yeah, I don't talk to college students that much. But when I do, they think that I'm old. And it's become a problem.
2: That's true.
1: I think that I'm talking to my peers.
2: Yeah.
1: Hello,
2: fellow kids.
1: Turns out my gray blending hair and perimenopause gives me away.
2: Isn't that weird? Is it the estrogen patch? It acts as a repellent.
1: Yep.
0: Is it your wet cough? Is that what gives it away too?
2: Oh gosh, being middle-aged is so fun.
0: It's so fun.
2: We make it look good, guys.
0: I love plantar fasciitis.
2: We make it look good. I love plantar fasciitis. P.S. This is a conversation that actually just happened in the hallway. Holly's walking to the bathroom. I'm walking back from the prep room and I go, gosh, my hips hurt. And Holly goes, well, you've got inserts in those shoes, don't you? And I go, no, that's why. True story. Mm-hmm. I did not put my orthotics in my Vans.
0: You didn't wear your Skechers today?
2: Oh my gosh.
1: Your slip-on Skechers.
2: That's how I knew I was old, when I was fitting my orthotics to my Chuck Taylors. I was like, oh, I don't think these shoes were meant for these.
0: Oh my god. Did you hear Holly though, Colleen?
2: What did you
0: your
2: say?
0: Your slip on, not just Skechers, but you got fitted for a slip on Skechers.
2: Totally. Yes. Yes. She can't tie them anymore.
0: Because she can't tie them anymore. She can't.
2: Oh, God.
0: Oh, God. It's, well, kids, this is what you have to look forward to.
2: Yeah. Yeah. Come to our wellness, Darty. We'll be doing light stretching for our sciatic nerves. And trying to practice bladder control.
1: Yep. We'll also be doing our chair workouts.
2: Yes, we'll be doing a sit and be fit.
1: Yep.
0: And I'll be doing a seminar on how to prevent gout flare-ups with tart cherry juice.
2: And then we'll have a different kind of a farty.
0: Oh, God.
1: Hey, I sense a small business growing right now.
2: I wonder why kids don't think we're cool.
1: Now, that being said, I'm a millennial.
2: Okay.
1: I'm not that old.
0: You are. You are. Oh, God. Well, Holly, should we give something away before we break?
1: Yes.
2: A walker. Okay. Sorry.
1: Are you kidding me? If we gave away orthotics, you know how fast
2: those phones would be lighting up.
0: Oh, God. It'd be the most successful My Talk promotion ever.
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3: 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Everything entertainment.
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26: 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And if you think that I'm still holding on to something, you should go and love yourself. 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
0: It's the Jason Matheson Show, starring Colleen Lindstrom, starring Holly Roberts, and you. We're so glad you're here. Colleen and Holly are back at the ranch. I'm coming to you live from Walt Disney World. I'm getting ready for the 12th season premiere of my TV show. That happens in about, let's see here, 2 hours. Check your local listings. Thank you. And doing some stuff for Two Fairy Godfathers. A new episode of that will drop tomorrow. But right now, let's do a little Am I the Asshat?
27: Am I wrong?
28: No, you're not wrong.
27: Am I wrong?
28: You're not wrong, Walter. You're just an ass.
27: Am I wrong? Am I the Asshat?
0: We pull these from a popular Reddit thread, Am I the A-hole? We change the name for legal reasons. Hi, Brandon Carr, and present them to you. So here we go. Am I the asshat for asking my sister to stop using her parents as free childcare? So here we go. I'm 39. My sister's 35. She has two kids, 4 and 7, and her parents are in their late 60s. They're retired, they're healthy, and absolutely obsessed with their grandkids. For the last couple of years, my parents have watched my sister's kids a lot. They pick them up from school twice a week. They usually have them one night every weekend, and they're the first call whenever school is closed or my sister or her husband want to go somewhere. To be fair, my parents always say yes. My sister isn't dumping the kids on them without asking, and my parents genuinely seem to love having them. But lately, I've noticed that they're exhausted. We'll make plans for dinner, and they'll cancel because they have the kids. My mom has skipped things with friends because my sister needed a sitter. My dad recently complained to me that they feel like they can't really make any plans anymore and then immediately said, don't say anything to your sister. We love helping. Well, I said something. At a family dinner, my sister mentioned that she and her husband were going away for a long weekend and my parents were taking the kids again. I said, have you guys ever thought about getting an actual babysitter sometimes? Mom and dad are basically raising your kids part-time and my sister was furious. She said our parents are adults and perfectly capable of saying no. She also pointed out that they constantly offer to take the kids and that my mom gets upset if she goes too long without seeing them. Then she accused me of having an ulterior motive. I don't have kids, and she said, you're annoyed because mom and dad's lives revolve around the grandchildren now and you don't get as much of attention. Well, that pissed me off, partly because there might be a tiny bit of truth to it. And I'm self-reflective enough to realize it. My parents later told me they appreciated that I was concerned about them, but that I shouldn't have gotten involved. So now I'm wondering, am I the asshat?
2: Ooh. Well, there's a lot going on there.
0: Mm-hmm. Mm.
2: Okay.
0: 651-641-1071. 651-641-1071. Is this sister the asshat for telling her sister she needs to stop using their parents so much?
2: I always see gray areas in these. And my initial response is, girl, there probably was a different way to go about this. You know, you did get involved in a space that wasn't really yours to get involved in. And maybe it didn't have to go from zero to stop asking mom and dad to watch the kids in no
0: yes.
2: time, right? Maybe there was an opportunity for a conversation for everybody about like, hey, is everybody really cool with this arrangement? But also it's definitely the parents problem. I don't want to say problem. It's definitely theirs. If they don't set boundaries, if they're not, you know, that's on them. That's not on you, original poster. That's my feeling.
0: Yeah.
2: So, yeah, I actually think it was kind of an asshat thing to do.
0: I'm with you. I think she had good intentions, but she stuck her nose into a territory that is just so sensitive. And if she doesn't have kids, I was like, because I was reading, I'm like, oh, if you have kids and maybe you're mad because mom and dad can't watch your kids as much. But you don't even have kids, so it's just a hill you probably shouldn't die on, Holly.
1: Yeah, it's not that she's necessarily an asshat, but I guess if I have to choose, which we do in this segment, mm-hmm. she's like asshat light. OP is asshat light.
2: Yes. You know?
0: A touch of ass.
1: Yeah. Diet ass.
0: I love a touch of ass, yes.
1: Where, like you, Jason, I was waiting for, oh, is there an unequal distribution of childcare? Is the one sister feeling left out? And then when she revealed that she doesn't have kids, ultimately, business none ya.
2: Yeah.
1: That's between the parents and the other sister. And then if you're going to have the conversation, have it with your parents. Be like, are you sure that you guys have the capacity to do this? And then trust and believe they're adults. They're going to be able to tell you yes or no.
2: Yeah, exactly.
0: Yeah. Do you have any one on the phone lines, Holly?
1: We do. We have a couple people. Let's start with Teresa.
0: Teresa, welcome to our show. Teresa, is this sister the asshat?
3: I don't think she's the asshat. I think she had an opinion that at that point when the sister brought that up, like, oh, we're going away for a long weekend, that she just basically said her feelings, like, you know, do you think about getting a babysitter? Because she already knows that mom and dad are stretched. And I know that they're adults and can say no, but they don't feel like they can say no. And it's probably because they think that if they say no, they're probably not going to see the grandkids, that they'll hold that over their head, which happens a lot nowadays. So this isn't like back in the 70s and 80s when you're like, no, I'm not going to babysit. And then they come back, you know, 2 weeks later, can you babysit? No, they're going to hold that against them probably. So I don't think the sister's the asset because the parents really don't seem to have the capacity to say no at this point.
0: Thank you for your perspective.
2: Yeah, thanks, Teresa.
0: I love the different thoughts. Who do we have anyone else, Holly?
1: We have Cheryl.
0: Hi, Cheryl. Welcome to the show. Is the sister the asshat?
4: Yes. Well, I'm a grandma. And if one of my kids came and said, you're spending too much time with them grandchildren, I'd be like, mind your business. They're only little for this long, and I'm having them as much as I want.
2: Yeah.
4: Because they don't come around long. By the time they get to be teenagers, they're gone. They got other things to do besides be with grandma and grandpa.
2: I appreciate getting a grandma's perspective. Thank you, Cheryl, for that. Yeah.
0: Yeah, thank you. Is that all the calls there, my dear friends?
1: That is all the calls.
0: So we have a verdict.
1: Yeah, I need guidance. What is the verdict?
2: I think I heard a lot of. I wish we had a light ass hat.
0: We'll get one from Rocco.
2: Let's work on that.
1: We'll work on diet ass hat.
2: This is ass hat zero.
1: Yeah.
0: Yeah.
1: Same great flavor. But none of the calories.
0: None of the calories. Let's just call her. Let's call her ass, but just know it's a touch of ass.
27: The results are in. You are the ass hat.
2: It's like an ass visor.
0: That's right. Oh, am I the ass hat? Monday and Wednesdays right here on the show. Hey, guys, My Talk loves local. 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So thanks for always supporting those. We do them just to shine a light on these businesses because we organically love them. We're going to take a break. More fun when we
5: return. Morning, sunshine.
2: What we're asking is if the dog owner, if he is the asshat for not wanting his dog to be sprayed with cologne.
0: Pam, welcome to our show. Is the boyfriend the asshat?
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2: Spray her back.
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1: Breathe, Pam.
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2: Yes.
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0: Welcome back, everyone. It's Jason Matheson Show, starring Colleen Lindstrom, starring Holly Roberts, and you. Coming to you live from Walt Disney World today. I'll be back in the studio tomorrow. Another thing that we have, Screen Queens coming up, in that will get you prepared for the Emmys, which are tonight, right, you two?
1: They are tonight. You are correct.
0: Holy. Go Widow's Bay.
1: Yeah, you'll be watching those on the airplane.
0: Woo-hoo! I sure will. Go Widow's Bay. We love you. Hope you win everything. Thank you. But right now, Holly had befuddled me earlier when she wrote on the sheet, will college students invite me to their wellness darty? Now, Colleen has befuddled me with what she wrote in a portion of the show. We need to get this kid to Minnesota.
1: Okay, you guys. And
0: it's in yellow, so it's very important.
1: Yeah, that's because I wanted Holly to know that there's audio that is assisting it. But I had the wrong link, so do the one below it, Holly. I don't know how I stumbled upon this on Instagram. This is not an influencer. This is just a There's no such thing as just a mom. This is a mother who lives in, I believe, in West Hartford, Connecticut, who wants to bring her child to Minnesota because her young child had a request. She took video of her child having a little snack and talking about where she wanted to visit. And I don't. Do we have that audio ready? Perfect. Okay, here it is. Listen to this.
2: What did you say?
3: Minnesota.
2: What about Minnesota?
3: I want to go there.
2: Why?
3: Because I like Minnesota.
2: What do you know about Minnesota?
3: They have turkeys.
2: They have turkeys?
3: I want to go there.
2: To Minnesota?
1: Uh-huh. That's it.
2: Where did you learn about Minnesota?
3: Maddie teach me that.
2: Oh, your friend?
3: When she was a baby.
2: Did she go to Minnesota?
3: Mm-hmm. So I want to go. I like Minnesota.
1: I just want to go to Minnesota. I want to see the turkeys. She just wants to go to Minnesota.
0: She wants to see Minnesota turkeys.
1: That's Annabelle. She's a toddler. She's just eating her dinner, and she tells her mom, I want to go to Minnesota. And her mom goes, we got to get this kid to Minnesota. Now, not only did she then post it, she started a GoFundMe for a Mommy and Me trip to Minnesota. You guys, I'm actually sad about this. I donated because I was like, get this child to Minnesota. I don't know you, but we want you to come here. We want people who love Minnesota to come to Minnesota. So I've made this my cause. Right now, they have $140 raised of the $2,000 that they're asking. I'm going to read from the GoFundMe because I want you to hear how badly this child needs to come to Minnesota. Annabelle, my toddler, surprised us one evening at dinner by sharing her wish to visit Minnesota. We've never had a Mommy and Me trip before, and her request felt like a perfect chance to create some special memories together. Recently, Annabelle suffered a traumatic finger injury, which has put swimming and some of her other favorite activities on hold for now. As a parent, it's heartbreaking to see her miss out. So I want to plan something fun and meaningful to lift her spirits.
0: Okay. I have so many questions.
1: Yes.
0: Poor little
1: sweetheart. I have no answers.
0: Traumatic finger. Okay, thank you. I know you don't have any answers. But when you hear traumatic finger injury, one wonders, what happened?
1: What happened? Now,
0: what
1: I
0: happened
1: do.
0: With that?
1: She did update us. Annabelle has been cleared to swim again, but they still would love to go to Minnesota.
0: Well, we should get them there.
1: I want to get them to Minnesota. So I've got the GoFundMe. I will post it again. I posted it over the weekend, but now that we've talked about it, I'm going to repost it on my Instagram stories. You can follow me. I'm at Colleen Lindstrom. That's two L's, two E's, last name Lindstrom. I am going to post this again. Please just, like, if you got, like, I don't care, $2, whatever. If a lot of people donate just a little, we'll get this kid to Minnesota. Annabelle needs to come to Minnesota. This is my cause now.
4: I can show her exactly where the turkeys are in Minnesota.
1: I'll take her on a turkey tour.
4: Yeah.
1: I'll get her a great sandwich at Capriati's.

0: made of turkey.
1: Yes.
2: I'll show her the turkeys on the side of the road. Now, that sounds creepy, but the turkeys on the side of the road in Eden Prairie. They always hang out, merging onto 494.
1: There you go.
0: Yeah. I'll show her the turkeys.
2: The Valley View exit.
0: That are looking at their own reflection in a car and maybe picking at themselves.
1: It's so true. Jason, yeah. I bet that they could come and see the Jason show. I bet that they
2: absolutely
1: could sit in the audience,
2: in.
1: See a little TV show being made, a little TV magic. Annabelle.
2: Yeah.
1: Annabelle, we want you to come to Minnesota.
2: Please, Annabelle.
1: How cute is that?
2: We're going to help her. Come on, my talkers. Let's help her and her. I mean, she's a little girl with a finger injury. Come on, man.
1: Come on. They just
2: help
1: wanna,
2: a girl out.
1: They just want to visit Minnesota, see the turkeys. Isn't that adorable?
2: That is. She's a cute little girl.
1: I know.
2: We got to make this. It would be great. And that's not a lot of money. People have raised far more on GoFundMe.
1: So just so you want to, because you might want to know, what is this money going toward? The funds raised will help cover the cost of hotel, flights, food, and activities during our Minnesota adventure. Every contribution will go directly toward making this trip possible, allowing us to explore new places, try new things, and spend quality time together. I can get behind that.
2: I can get behind that, too.
1: Make a little girl's dream come true.
2: Speaking of hotels, my husband is all... He's all a flutter right now.
1: Why? I see you got your coffee.
2: I did get my coffee. So we're at Walt Disney World right now. We're at Coronado Springs. Lovely, lovely place. Colin he wants to disrupt the system. He wants to break down the whole hotel system. He wants to take it apart brick by brick and rebuild it. His current mission, and I'm behind him, is the fact that the 11 a.m. checkout is just universally unfair.
1: I agree.
2: It's just you have paid for this day, and then most of the flights never – it's never really convenient. When you can get a flight, it's never convenient. Hotels do not have departure lounges, and even though you can use all the amenities, where are you going to change? The public potty? That's not real convenient.
1: Right.
2: So, yeah. So, because he just asked for a late checkout, and they weren't very – they weren't very helpful.
1: Oh, no.
2: So
1: he's
2: on a mission. Yeah, he's very. But it is a weird system. You don't get in, and I know why. But think about it. It is a weird system. Your first day, you can't really check in until 3 or 4.
1: That's not a full day. Mm-mm.
2: And then your last day, they kick you out at 11.
1: Right.
2: It's a bad system.
1: It's
2: not a great system.
1: But back to the point of, like, if they just had a place for you. I know that they'll store your bags, but if there was a place for you to just call interim home.
2: If you get in the pool, I know, like Kyle said from the bed behind me, if you get in the pool, you don't want to smell like chlorine on your flight.
1: Right.
2: They should just convert one of the rooms into, we stayed at a couple of hotels that have had a departure lounge, mm-hmm. and it is a gift from the gods. They have like showers.
1: Yeah.
2: They have private showers, just a room full of private showers, one for women, one for men, where you can change after using the pool amenities or the amenities around the hotel, which you have access to on your final day.
1: Mm-hmm.
2: It's a great, I just don't know. It's a simple idea. I don't know why more hotels don't do it.
1: You know, they usually do have like a shower next to the pool. I say in lieu of a travel lounge, just undress and take a shower there. Out in the open.
2: Colleen says you should just get naked by the pool and shower out there.
0: Just get a bar of soap.
2: I told him that.
1: Just have a Donald Duck moment.
0: Yep.
2: Holly would like you to Donald Duck it outside at the pool. Yeah. Yeah. That'll be our last time here at Walt Disney World. That will conclude our time at Walt Disney World. No. We're going to take a small break when we come back. What to watch, what to avoid, what to binge, and a primer for the Emmy Awards, which are tonight. It's Screen Queens. Like and subscribe wherever you get your podcast. We're going to take a small break. We'll be back right after this.
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13: Happy Monday, y'all. Thank you for joining us on the Donna and Steve Show.
14: Thanks for having us, everyone. It's our first, here in the Twin Cities, our first fall-ish feeling day.
13: Love it.
14: In a while. And then yesterday a little bit, too. You know, it got, started to get a little bit cooler.
13: Love
14: and
13: it.
14: Donna, today,
13: yes.
14: If you believe in these scientists, we should have what's called rain. So, and this is when water will store up in clouds and stuff, and then it just ends up falling out of the cloud onto your ground. I remind you, because we haven't had it, I don't believe, for about 2 or 3 months. That's what it feels like.
13: Oh.
14: When's the last rainy day you remember?
13: Yeah, good question. Before the fair.
14: I would say before the 4th is what it feels like to me, like a rainy day. A legit rainy day,
13: yeah.
14: Not an overnight like shower. Oh, did it rain a little bit overnight? A rainy day.
13: Yeah, it's been a while. Yeah, for
14: Has
13: sure.
14: it been before the 4th of July? Can you please check on that, Donna?
13: No, I'm not going to.
14: Thank you very much.
13: You're the one who wants to know. Why don't you
14: know,
13: check on it?
14: Because this is what we do. The one person has questions, and then the other person instantly becomes a researcher. Wait. Here we go. All right.
13: Come on, why is it working?
14: Donna's holding a... Well, you'll find out here in a second if she can get it working. Solo. Here we go.
13: Hang on.
15: I score 10. Bop it. Twist it. Pull it. Bop it. Twist it. Pull it. Twist it.
13: Oh! I bopped it.
14: Can I jump in? How do you, is this going to be a thing? Is this a today thing or is this a moving forward thing?
13: This is just a today thing. This is, thank you to Ryan who sent this to us. I've never played this tiny little version. I've only had like what I thought was like a saber, you know?
14: Oh.
13: I've never seen one this small. And I'm like, I don't, how are you supposed to twist it? Because with the normal bop it, you just, it's all.
14: Very tactile.
13: Yes.
14: I always thought of it more like the size of a French horn.
13: Oh, maybe you're right. French horn.
14: Yeah. Huh. You not know your horns, or are you the brass community?
13: No,
14: what's your problem?
13: I know French horn.
14: I don't think you do.
13: I love it. I do. I do. It's drum and bugle corps, remember?
14: I don't remember. Yeah, French horn's pretty sweet.
13: Yeah, it's nice. You should learn how to play.
14: Kat Perkins learned how to play it. She can play it. And she and her dad were last year at her Christmas show at Chanhassen Dinner Theaters. Kat Perkins and her dad did a French horn duet.
13: Oh,
14: and it was
13: really
14: cool. It's such a unique instrument. And I think it appears to be rather difficult to learn how to play. And then once you play it, it's a pretty great flex.
13: And then there's a lot of spit. My next door neighbor, all of them were very musical. My best friend growing up, Dawn, she played piano. Her brother played horn and her sister sang. And he used to come out in the morning on the front porch and just practice his horn. I don't know if it was a French horn. I don't know. It may have been an American horn. Who's to say? Anyway, and then he would get hired to play taps at funerals. And he was really, really good. Really, he ended up being a music teacher and all this stuff. But yeah, it is beautiful when done right.
14: That's kind of an interesting thing if you have a job or a skill that makes you marketable in a very specific part of the world. So funerals, like I get booked for funerals. That would be an interesting side hustle. That's because then you got to come in. Obviously, you need to be delicate. You need to have the right touch and, you know, mindful of obviously this awful situation that's going on for the family.
13: Yes.
14: But you also like need to really bring it. You know, because we want to best honor the person who's passed away.
13: Right. I'm talking to you, bagpipers.
14: Honest goodness. A bagpiper has never, I don't believe, been brought to a really positive environment.
13: You mean like a wedding?
14: Do you think they do them at weddings?
13: I think they
14: do. You know,
13: do.
14: They do have that one song. And then again. That was an old camp trick that we learned. You hold your nose. There were, in fact, three guys who went and did this at our camp talent show, the three counselors, Donna. They went up and held their nose and then just made that "and" sound. And then they were started to chop their neck. And I was
13: nice.
14: Like, they were the human bagpipes. Point is, you know that. Na-na-na-na-na-na-na-na-na-na-na-na-na-na-na-na-na-na-na-na-na-na-na-na-na-na-na-na-na-na-na-na-na-na-na-na-na-na-na-na-na-na-na-na-na-na-na-na-na-na-na-na-na-na-na-na-na-na-na-na-na-na-na-na-na-na-na-na-na-na-na-na-na-na-na-na-na-na-na-na-na-na-na-na-na-na-na-na-na-na-na-na-na-na-na-na-na-na-na-na-na-na-na-na-na-na-na-na-na-na-na-na-na-na-na-na-na-na-na-na-na-na-na-na-na-na-na-na-na-na-na-na-na-n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
13: I'm like, at Buck Hill, huh? Never in my life have I heard of such a thing.
14: And yeah, were they up top of the hill, bottom of the hill, where they did it?
13: Bottom of the hill.
14: Nice.
13: Stage, you know. Real nice. It was nice. We sat at a picnic table with some other people. It was lovely. It was Tiger Lily Gold is a female duo, sister duo out of North Dakota.
14: Okay.
13: They were fantastic. They were so good. And then Scotty McCreery was going on after. We didn't stay for Scotty.
14: Scotty was at Buck Hill?
13: Yes. Yes. And he's very good. Like,
14: he's
13: really
14: good. Very
13: good. Like, you might think, oh, no, I don't like that kind of music. No, if you see him in concert, you're like, damn, he's really good.
14: How many people do you think were at this concert?
13: Well, hard to say how many
14: Maybe
13: people.
14: Lock those doors.
13: After, you know, after we left. I don't know. Should we look it up? I want to say.
14: A 1,000?
13: Maybe.
14: 5,000?
13: Oh, got to be a little more than that, I'd say.
14: More than 5,000?
13: I think so.
14: I don't understand where this was happening. Huh. Well, that's pretty cool, Donna.
13: It was happening at Buck Hill.
14: Yeah, I just am trying to place where it would have happened.
13: It was just in the grass at the bottom of the hill. Wow. By the chalet.
14: I love chalet, Donna.
13: Thank you. No, you're thinking of something different.
14: Oh.
13: Let's see. How many people do they
14: think?
13: I'm
14: just trying to get images of what you're describing. Oh, yeah. It looks like there's a lot of people.
13: Oh, they say it was sold out.
14: No.
13: Sold out crowd.
14: What does that mean?
13: It means there were no more tickets available.
14: No. Okay. I'm trying to find out how many
13: also
14: people.
13: the James Watton Band. They are local. They were very, very good. Has become available. Okay. I don't think that number is available yet.
14: Okay, I have 4,500 people.
13: All right, that's nice.
14: Yeah.
13: I was thinking closer to, you know, well, I was thinking five. Yeah. I was thinking like five.
14: You weren't that far off, Donna.
13: Thank you so much for saying that because
14: right?
13: I was really worried.
14: No, don't be worried. Mm. Hey, congratulations to the Minnesota Vikings.
13: Way to go, guys.
14: They pulled it off, Donna. It was quite the comeback yesterday. Things started very, very poorly. When, what was it, maybe 11 plays into the, I don't know, wasn't that long into the game, that brand new starting quarterback Kyler Murray got injured. He got concussed. And this was the guy that, you know, it was all during preseason, during training camp, it was what's going to happen, who's the quarterback going to be. They move away from J.J. McCarthy. He becomes the number three quarterback, Carson Wentz at number two, and then hitching our wagon to Kyler Murray. Boom, concussed. I mean, helmet comes off.
13: Dang it.
14: Like
13: ow.
14: By impact, the helmet comes off.
13: Oh.
14: I was like, I hope his head's not in there. His head wasn't. He was okay. I mean, he's concussed. But I hear he was in good spirits after the game.
13: Good.
14: But Carson Wentz came in, threw three touchdowns, I believe two to Justin Jefferson, which I believe matches his entire season total from last year. So people are feeling good. And, of course, it was a comeback over the Green Bay Packers. Packers, the hated rival. So it was a good day to be a Vikings fan yesterday, although it started rather bleak.
13: All right.
14: How did your fantasy team do?
13: I don't have a fantasy team.
14: It would be nice if you started asking me that every Monday. Just quick, we don't get into it, just so you... Go ahead.
13: Hey, Steve.
14: Yeah?
13: How did your fantasy team do?
14: Oh, both of my teams were the lowest scoring in their league, respectively. Thank you.
13: Okay.
14: I lost both games.
13: Oh, it's okay. It's early in the season.
14: Long season, right?
13: That's right.
14: That's cool.
13: Thank you.
14: We'll take a break.
13: All right.
14: Does the new iPhone that was announced last week, the foldable iPhone Duo, does it discriminate against a certain group of people?
13: Mm.
14: The internet is suddenly wondering. And also, if you are a pumpkin spice lover, have I got the thing for you? We'll get to those when we come back. It's Donna and Steve on My Talk.
16: Project Down and Dirty 16 gets revealed Thursday morning at 8:30. And if you're new here, you should get excited. Not just because PD&D is one of the most fun things we do once a year here on My Talk, but also because we're about to take a brief trip down memory lane as I explain what a Project Down and Dirty is and how we got here. You see, it was 2011. Reality shows where people lived together and drove each other crazy were a big deal. And we wanted in on it. So we made the My Talkers live together for 3 nights in an RV at the State Fair. We raised a bunch of money for charity, it brought us joy, and so we did it again. 14 more times. The My Talkers.
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15: Hey, it's Donna and Steve. You know, this isn't actually live right now. I'm a television star, I've been told. I need my beauty sleep.
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15: Not sure we needed to go there. 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
17: Hey, guys. Good morning and welcome back. It is the Donna and Steve Show, Monday edition.
15: You said it.
17: You got it, buddy boo.
15: Does the new iPhone, Donna, discriminate against a certain group of people? Last week, Apple announced the new iPhone Duo, they're calling it. This is their foldable iPhone. Of course, Samsung has done this for years now, but iPhone, you know, Apple kind of does this. They don't necessarily invent the thing. They just make the thing that was invented better. And so people are suggesting they may have done this now with the foldable phone. There's no crease in the middle. It's cool. It's kind of a tablet. It's kind of a phone. It's kind of both, depending on how you use it. However, what about the left-handed people? Have they been discriminated against? Now, this phone, for full-blown real consumer testing, will happen next month when it goes on sale in October. But they say that there might be an issue for left-handed people, and they say being the early people who have tried this phone out whenever it was first talked about. Left-handers make up about 10% of the population, so we need to consider them, okay?
17: Okay.
15: We do need to consider them.
17: Yes, we do.
15: Early reviews say it's super easy to unfold for right-handers, but for left-handed people, there's something about how it's designed that feels awkward, feels kind of cumbersome.
17: Mm.
15: Now, they have some essential controls that have been moved to one side, and so that they would be easy to reach for people who are using the Apple iPhone Duo.
17: Sure.
15: But left-handers who want to hold the phone in their dominant hand say that it is not easy for them to access those essential controls that were moved to the other side. Now, people think it is possible that Apple might have a left-handed mode. But one commenter is like, it's not just about the software. It's like they have a Touch ID button on the outer display. Also, the cameras, they would have to like manufacture a mirrored version for lefties to have the same experience as a righty. Do the lefties have a right to feel discriminated against?
17: I don't think so. I feel like they are pretty used to living in a right-handed world.
15: That's right.
17: And I think they're really good at adapting.
15: That's right.
17: Yeah. Who's making the issue of it? The left-handed people or the right-handed people?
15: It's probably right-handed people who are projecting.
17: Yeah.
15: And they're making it a big deal for the left-handed people. That's probably it.
17: Yeah. I think they'll be just fine.
15: That's usually how offense works these days in society. It's not the actual people that you think who always feel so offended. It's some other people who harbor some sort of weird projection, and then they start spewing it out. But you'll usually get different levels of offense or discrimination as it pertains to left-handed people here from the right-handed people.
17: Sure.
15: But you might ask a left-handed person, they're like, yeah, we're good. We're okay.
17: Yeah, they're like, we're used
15: settle
17: to this.
15: Down.
17: Don't worry about it.
15: Kathy, we've got this one figured out.
17: Yeah, Kath, chill out.
15: Thank you, Donna.
17: You're probably Kathy with an I, too.
15: Donna, don't do that. I'm thinking of getting the iPhone Duo. I don't think I'm going to do it, but I'm going to think about doing it.
17: Okay.
15: I won't end up doing it, but I'm intrigued by it.
17: Yeah, it looks really cool.
15: Get it.
17: I just got a new phone, like, weeks ago.
15: Sell it. You're sitting on gobs of cash. Just sell it.
17: Don't get
15: a new one.
17: Robbed, bro. Okay. By the way, I think the AI people, I'm really scared now. I'm really scared. There, I said it.
15: Did you start watching some of those reports I was telling you about last week?
17: I was reading a little bit this morning, and I'm like, oh my God, they're going to knock out the power grid. They're going to steal all our money. Okay. They're going to go rogue. Yeah. But
15: here's
17: I think they are taking they're delaying things a little bit. There was going to be an initial public offering. Mm. And now they are just chilling out for a little bit right now.
15: It is kind of crazy. It does feel like we're living in, I suppose everybody in history might say this, living in an interesting time, just with some of the things that someone who is 70, let's say, think about what a 70-year-old has seen in their lifetime.
17: Mm-hmm.
15: And I don't just mean war and like doom and gloom kind of
17: advancements.
15: Stuff. Advancements. Oh my gosh, advancements, incredible. 1956 to today. Think of how much the world has changed.
17: Exactly.
15: Even in that amount of time.
17: Yeah. What they're really worried about right now is agents being able to make improved copies of themselves and then pursue their own goals. And that means they can kill us, basically.
15: Now, I am just naive enough, Donna, where I still feel like if the apocalyptic showdown happened, we would be able to win just by unplugging them. But I suppose that might be an oversimplification.
17: I think
15: like, unplug it. Let the battery drain. Like all of our cool tech things, just once the battery's done, it's done.
17: But what if they figured out how to reboot without the need for battery? Huh?
15: Solar powered.
17: Yep, there you go.
15: Then shove them in a closet. No, but they're too strong. They have no fat on them. They're pure metal.
17: Mm-hmm.
15: They'd beat the hell out of us.
17: Yeah.
15: In a fight. If you do end up losing to AI and dying, you'll need a casket. And I've got good news for you.
17: Yeah?
15: If you're a fan of pumpkin spice, you can get a pumpkin spice casket now. Looks pretty cool. I checked it out.
17: What does that mean?
15: There's a company called Titan Casket, and they created a pumpkin spice themed casket.
17: Oh, that's pretty.
15: For you. It is pretty, right?
17: Yeah.
15: You can go to pumpkinspicecasket.com for more information. The caskets sell at $1,599, an orangish color on the outside.
17: Yeah, it's really pretty.
15: It's a nice color orange.
17: Yeah.
15: And then they have a nice white interior. There are upgrades available. I would say spend the extra $199, get the velvet on the inside. You should know this doesn't taste, smell. It doesn't put off any sort of pumpkin spice to your senses outside of visually what you would see. The company's president, I like his approach, Donna, said after 20 years, pumpkin spice has reached a point where there's a collective groan when there's a lot of marketing around it. So we thought, what if we had a pumpkin spice flavor, which ultimately, he admits, is just our orange casket that we always offer. But now he's going with the pumpkin spice one, and people are having fun with it online.
17: Okay. It is very pretty. I will say that. I think you could spend your money somewhere a little more productively. Mm. And I have questions about caskets.
15: We have 30 seconds.
17: What? Like, they don't... I feel like people should be buried in things that will just naturally disintegrate. Not these boxes that look like they're shellacked, you know, with chemicals and things like that. And then putting that into the ground, it just... It's never occurred to me before looking at this pumpkin spice casket.
15: Sounds like you might be interested in just burying the body.
17: I mean, I'm not opposed to it.
15: Okay.
17: We're out of time.
15: We're going to take a break.
17: All right.
14: Where talk is fun.
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15: Anna, you're the best.
17: Thanks.
15: No, you're supposed to say, oh, Steve, you're the best.
17: No, probably won't do that.
15: Okay, how about a compromise? Say, these are the best. These replayable segments that we liked from today's show.
17: But you just said that.
15: I know, I'm the best.
17: Okay. I don't even want to do this anymore. Hey, good morning.
15: Yeah!
17: Yeah, woo! It's the Donna and Steve show. Thank yeah, you. Man. Thank you so much for listening. You guys are so cool. We really appreciate you. Yes. Stormer is on the phone getting a lifeline.
15: Cool. How about payphones, man? I wish we still had a few more of those.
17: I did like a good payphone. Why do you bring it up?
15: I don't know.
17: All right.
15: I don't know. Just phone. Then my brain was like, remember phone booths? And then my brain was like, bro, talk about that. Don't hold back. Don't gatekeep.
17: Okay. Don't gatekeep, did you say?
15: Yeah.
17: Okay.
15: Do you gatekeep anything? You gatekeep everything. You always say you are a gatekeeper because all you say is don't worry about it.
17: Yeah, because you're a little over the top nosy. Okay.
15: I'm just interested. I just want to know what's going on.
17: Okay.
15: I have questions about your life.
17: Thank you. Stormer has someone on the line, so I'll hit
15: Let's
17: this
15: play.
17: Button. All right, let me
1: go. COPCK.
2: College and pop culture knowledge.
3: It's Donna Valentine with her 314 points, taken on Steve Patterson with his 325 points. It means, Donna, you are eligible for the lifeline today. And let me just check something really quick to make sure that we are going to have the same lifeline for back-to-back games for the College of Pop Culture Knowledge. We don't do this too often, but we're going back out to Woodbury today. We're saying good morning to Kaylee again.
17: Hey, Kaylee.
15: Hi, Kaylee.
4: Oh, I missed you guys so much.
17: we missed you too.
15: We had a long stretch of time where we hadn't heard from you, and so two games in a row feels okay.
4: Right. Well, and you know, because I was terminated, I've just been listening to you guys a lot more during the 9 to noon, so I'm like, I better call in. So just hanging out at home.
17: Thank you.
15: Me have question?
4: Uh-oh. Yes, of course. Yes.
15: Listen, every single person who is hearing her has the same question, so I'll ask it. Can you share anything about the termination? Was it for cause? Did you flip your boss off? Or was it hey, we're downsizing, we've got to let you go, one of those tough situations?
4: Yeah. It was just we're budgeting and we can't afford these people anymore. So my whole team actually was let go.
17: Oh, sorry.
15: Dang, yeah. That stinks.
4: So, but most of us are getting new jobs right away. We're searching. We're doing good. So I've been checking in with my team, my old team, and I'm actually starting my new job next week. So you might not hear from me again for a while.
17: Well, man. First of all, congratulations on the new job. That's exciting.
4: Thank you. Thank you.
15: That's great. Let's do that. Donna, we're playing for the rest of Kaylee's team today, okay?
17: Okay.
15: That they all land in good spots and that it ends up, they look back and say, you know what? Not too shabby that turned out that way. Let us turn now to Stormer to find out today's topic.
3: For today's topic, you guys, this Oscar-winning actress has officially joined Instagram. In fact, she earned nearly 1 million followers in less than 24 hours. I think she's now up to somewhere between 4 and 5 million. She's very popular. However, she did issue a warning to toxic social media users. She will quit Instagram if people start being mean to her. In fact, she said, please be mindful that any mean or aggressive comments can negatively affect the baby. It's me. I'm the baby. That Oscar-winning actress is Jennifer Lawrence. We're doing J-Law trivia today.
17: All right.
15: Well, good luck, everyone. I will take my headphones off. Let me know when it's my time.
3: All right. Sounds good. All right. Steve is leaving the room. And Kaylee, I'm going to put you on hold really quick as we go over the first round of questions with D-Val for Jennifer Lawrence trivia. Are you ready, Miss Valentine?
17: I am.
3: All right. Let's begin with this first question. Jennifer Lawrence played Katniss Everdeen in this film franchise.
17: The Hunger Games.
3: She starred in the movie Silver Linings Playbook, which is set in this city.
17: Ooh, I do not remember. Pass.
3: And then she guest hosted hosted this late night talk show in 2017?
17: Guest hosted late night talk show. Stephen Colbert. No, Jimmy Fallon. Jimmy Kimmel Show. And the second one, St. Louis? I don't know.
3: All right, time is up. Let's bring Kaylee from Woodbury back in here. All right, Kaylee, you heard my Jennifer Lawrence questions. You heard Donna's answers. Would you like to change any of her answers?
4: Yes. The second one, I want to say it's Philadelphia or the other one, but I'm trying to remember. Let's do Philadelphia.
3: Okay.
17: I like it.
3: Anything else, Kaylee?
4: I don't remember the third one, so we're just going to move forward.
3: All right, perfect. Sounds good. Thank you so much. I'm going to put you on hold one more time. Let's bring Stevie Boy back into the room now.
15: All right, guys, hang on one sec.
3: That's okay. Take your time.
17: Okay, take your time. We're not doing anything.
3: Whenever
17: like
3: you're ready, buddy.
17: Or anything.
3: Yeah.
17: Yeah, don't worry about it. Okay.
3: Got all the time in the world.
15: Hi.
3: Got till noon, actually, technically.
15: So. Yeah.
3: Yeah, so take care of any chores around the house really quick, Steve. Go ahead.
15: Oh, yeah, I'd love to.
3: Yeah.
15: It's raining. It's just beautiful. It's just finally a rainy day.
17: Love it.
3: We need it. The farmers will be happy.
15: Honestly, Stormer, I was asking Donna this earlier. When is the last rainy day? Not it rained overnight, rainy Ooh. Day that you remember. Maybe I can't think of one before the 4th of July.
3: Maybe back in May or June. It was a really hot June and July. Well, not a lot of rain. Pretty mild August, all things considered. Yeah, probably springtime or so. I'd like a good rainy day.
15: I love rainy day.
3: Yeah. Get a good book, play some video games. It's nice.
15: Yes. I love rain, right, Donna?
17: You got it.
3: Have you ever seen the rain?
15: Oh, very fun.
17: We're just doing all the songs, huh?
15: Let's move forward.
17: All right.
3: Sounds good. Jennifer Lawrence trivia today, Steve. You ready?
15: I'm ready.
3: Let's begin with this first question. Jennifer Lawrence played Katniss Everdeen in this film franchise.
15: I'm going to say that that is The Hunger Games.
3: She starred in the movie Silver Linings Playbook, which is set in this city.
15: Philadelphia.
3: And she guest hosted this late night talk show in 2017.
15: I'm going to say Kimmel right now. Jimmy Kimmel Live. Can you say that? Ask the question again.
3: She guest hosted this late night talk show in 2017.
15: I'm going to say Jimmy Kimmel Live. I don't feel great about it, but he's the one who has celebrity fill-in, so let's go with it. Whatever.
3: All right. Well, time is up. Let's bring Kaylee back in here, and let's see who gets to spin the wheel today for winning the COPCK. Question number one. Jennifer Lawrence played Katniss Everdeen in this film franchise. You all said The Hunger Games. Correct answer is The Hunger Games.
17: Yay.
3: You are on the board.
15: Nice.
3: Question number two. Jennifer Lawrence starred in the movie Silver Linings Playbook. She also won an Oscar for her role in that film, which is set in this city. Donna, originally you said St. Louis, Missouri. But then Kaylee changed your answer to Philadelphia. Steve, you also said Philadelphia. Correct answer is Philly.
17: All right.
3: You're on the board again. Good
15: nice.
3: Job. Question number three. Jennifer Lawrence guest hosted this late night talk show in 2017. Donna and Kaylee. Well, actually, Donna, originally you said Stephen Colbert, then you changed it to Jimmy Fallon, but then you changed it again to Jimmy Kimmel. Steve, you just said Jimmy Kimmel straight up. Correct answer is Jimmy Kimmel, good
15: right.
3: job. 3 for 3 for both of you.
17: All right.
3: It means we got to go to the bonus round. How this works, I will start to give out the clues. If any of our contestants, including Kaylee from Woodbury, if you know what the answer is, yell out your name. Your name is your buzzer. Here we go. All right. Jennifer Lawrence starred alongside this actor in the 2016 movie Passengers.
4: Kaylee. Chris Pratt.
3: It is wow. Chris Pratt, and that means with the
15: good job, Kaylee.
3: From Kaylee and Woodbury, Donna is your winner today in the COPCK.
17: Thank you, Kaylee.
4: No whammies.
15: What year was that movie?
3: 2016, 10 years ago.
15: Kaylee, was that the one where he wakes her up?
3: Yes.
4: Yes, it's so mean.
3: Oh
15: my
17: really?
15: Gosh. 10 years it's been
3: I think he's stranded on a spaceship. He wakes up, and then to not feel lonely anymore, he wakes somebody else up, but then she's mad about that.
4: Yeah, but then they die because they're going to live forever stay asleep. I know, sorry, it's 10 years old. But because he was so selfish and wanted a companion, he woke her up, and so now she has to die too. It's like, really, dude? Ugh.
15: But otherwise, wasn't she just going to, like, live asleep forever? Or was she dreaming or something?
4: I think they were going to a planet. I don't remember exactly.
15: Man, maybe we should all go watch it again.
4: Yeah, maybe.
17: Okay. I'll do it.
15: I want to stay out of this. We're talking about space right now, man.
17: You're right.
15: Hey, Kaylee, why don't you spin the wheel from Woodbury and see how many points you can get for Donna?
4: Okay, 1, 2, 3. Oh!
3: Whoa, very quick. All right, good spin, Kaylee, good spin. And today's game for Donna Valentine was worth 6 points today,
17: D-Val.
3: Good
15: nice job.
3: You are now up to 320 points, Miss Valentine.
17: Thank you.
3: To Steve's 325. It's just a 5-point lead for Mr. Patterson.
17: This is so
4: Donna,
17: great.
4: You are an inspiration.
17: Oh,
15: yes.
4: Listening to you guys since you've just started. Donna, I listened to you even before Steve came around. I mean, You're an inspiration to young women everywhere.
17: Oh, Kaylee.
15: Hey, Kaylee, while we have
17: Stay
15: you on that
17: the
15: talk.
17: Line.
15: While we have you. Kaylee, how have you, since you listened before I joined the show.
4: Yes.
15: Describe how Donna's broadcasting has changed over the last 8.5 years with me compared to what she presented like before that.
4: I loved how she was very irritated with you for like the first 3 years, and I loved it so much. It was just like such like brother sister, and it still is, but it just, I loved listening to it. I downloaded the podcast when I moved to college in North Dakota, and so I would always listen, and I was like, oh my gosh, they're just so funny, because it reminds me of like how I always talk with my siblings. So, and it's just Donna puts up with it a little better now, but it's pretty fun.
15: Would you say Donna's gotten a little weirder over the last 8.5 years?
4: Oh, yes, and I love it. Just lean into it.
17: Yeah.
4: Keep getting weird.
17: Thank you. Stay weird, everybody.
15: That's right.
17: Stay weird.
15: Kaylee, stay on the line. We've got a keychain or something for you.
4: Woo! Thank you.
17: All right, bye, Kaylee. Have a good day. Good luck with the new job if we don't talk to
4: you. Thank you. Thank you so much.
17: Bye. Aw.
15: She's great. She,
17: she's
15: you know,
17: super
15: she has,
17: energetic.
15: She has a really nice phone voice.
17: Mm-hmm.
15: Like nice energy, sounds
17: yes, good energy.
15: Pleasant. Very nice. We love you, Kaylee.
17: Yeah, thank you for all the points. That's awesome.
15: Yeah, it's great. I hope that you end up overtaking me this week.
17: Me too.
15: Because I would love to have a lifeline.
17: Yeah, you would, wouldn't
15: fun.
17: You?
15: I haven't had one. I don't think I've had one all year.
17: Okay, chill out, man.
15: No, I'm sorry. That's my story.
3: Stormer. I think the last time you had a lifeline was the last time we had a rainy day here in the Twin Cities.
17: Oh, I there love it. Stormer, can you repeat the current score?
15: 325-320. Yes.
17: 325-320. Yeah. Okay, got it. Okay, this is great. This
15: Good
17: is
15: job,
17: great.
15: Donna.
17: Thank you so much, Steve.
15: No, thank you, ma'am. Thank you, ma'am.
17: All right.
15: At the end of the show, I have a Facebook question up. When have you arrived to something like early or maybe even on the wrong day?
17: Hmm.
15: We're getting some good responses to
17: I
15: that.
17: Like
15: you have to have shown up to something on the wrong day at some point, no?
17: Yes. As a matter of fact, I have.
15: Okay.
17: Not that long ago either, where I was like, oh, okay. I'll be
15: when
17: back.
15: We come back, we got a variety of things. That's going to come up at the end of the show at about 11:45, an hour from now. Are we really supposed to be doing this when returning borrowed Tupperware? I read something and thought, nobody really does that, right?
17: Oh, I can't wait.
15: Also, I asked this question. When you're over at a friend's house and they say, help yourself, what do you think they mean by that? And hopefully we get an update about Donna's necrosis. She had a doctor's appointment last week and I forgot to ask her about the necri.
17: Thank you.
15: We will ask her invasive questions. She will deny them all when we return. It's Donna. It's Steve. It's My Talk.
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13: 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It was the camaraderie that I saw and had. It was like, I got my family back again. 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
1: 10 weeks.
0: Oh, and I set a reminder on my phone, right, to lift the ban. We just got a suspicious email, and this is only going to extend the ban if we find this out. If we get an update on Donna's necrosis, can we get an update on Stevie Boy's butt disease?
2: Mm.
0: The Anks, signed Bobby Boucher. I just feel like that might be Phil. Anyway, thank you all for listening.
2: Bobby Boucher.
0: So I read something the other day and thought, nobody does this, right? Are we supposed to, when returning a borrowed Tupperware container, are we supposed to return it with food we've made for the person who lent it to us in it? I thought we were just supposed to wash it. But I was reading something where people were talking about, like, baking cookies. Thank you for lending us this Tupperware. Here now, in the Tupperware that I'm returning to you, are cookies or bars or something like that. Have you ever heard of this?
2: No. I don't think it's necessary. I mean, that's sweet. But no. Where are you getting this information?
0: This was deep in the recesses of the internet.
2: No. I say, oh, that would be a nice thing to do. I don't think it's a necessary thing to do. I think what is necessary is that you do wash it thoroughly.
0: Yes, and frankly, if you return cookies inside of it, now they've got to wash it.
2: Exactly. You're giving them more work.
0: What if we did this? You return the Tupperware container, washed, and then a cookie on top. Just here's one cookie. Thank you.
2: Or how about maybe a cookie in a Ziploc?
0: A Ziploc cookie as opposed to a Reynolds-wrapped cookie?
2: You could Reynolds-wrap that thing if you want.
0: Donna once got made fun of because she had cheap foil in the... Her friend said, what is this, Ronald's wrap?
2: Nobody ever told me. And then one day, my friend was like, he's like, you have, like, bad aluminum foil. And I was like, what? And then I mentioned it to a friend. She's like, oh, yeah, you do. I was like,
0: they all know.
2: They all know. Have they all been talking about me?
0: Probably. It's cheap aluminum foil, lady. Like, if you're, don't be cheap with that stuff. There's some things we should just never be cheap with. Just get the name brand stuff.
2: I think it was name brand, but it wasn't the full thickness. It was like I was using it to wrap food to put in the fridge. They would use it to put over a, you know, a tray of lasagna. So I use it differently.
0: I don't think that they sell it in various thicknesses, though.
2: You don't?
0: I don't think so. You probably just got some bullcrap knockoff.
2: Well, that's really hurtful.
0: That's why people called it Ronald's wrap instead of Reynolds wrap.
2: I get it.
0: You understand the joke?
2: I did understand the joke.
0: You were the joke. All your friends were laughing at you. They were like, let's not have Donna take the leftovers home.
2: Mm.
0: Hey, look at me.
2: I don't want to.
0: Look at me.
2: Okay.
0: Why don't you go get some real nice foil today? What do you have on your agenda this afternoon? Much?
2: Don't worry about it. I got a contractor at my house. I got people to see. Children to frighten.
0: That's right.
2: All the things. I'll get on it. Thank you.
0: Okay. Thank you, Donna.
2: Thank you.
0: When you're over at a friend's house or when you have friends over, the phrase help yourself, we'll throw that around quite a bit. Oh, hey, yeah, help yourself, whatever you need. What do you think that means when you're at somebody's house and they say, help yourself? Does that mean only the items that are out on the counter or...
2: Go in the fridge.
0: Do you think it means that?
2: That's what I mean when I say it.
0: Well, you don't have anything in your fridge. You say help yourself, they open the fridge and then Donna's like, sucker.
2: Yeah, they're like, to what? No, but if I know I'm having company and... company. If I know I have friends coming over, I would just be like, hey, if you need anything, just go and get it. You don't have to ask. And they do. They do. I have that kind of policy. If somebody wants, you know, another 7-Up, just go and get it.
0: Well, there's a suggestion that maybe if you're hosting and you're the kind of person who says, hey, help yourself, the better way to serve your guest, because that can sound a little generic, that phrase, is to say something like, hey, I've got all those drinks on the

0: counter. Help yourself to those. Sure. Or, hey, anything on the top refrigerator shelf is for tonight, so please feel free to open and just go to that top shelf and grab what you need. Because if you say help yourself, it sounds very nice. Maybe you do mean it. Maybe most people don't really mean that
1: exactly. Now the next thing you know, your Ambien bottle is empty.
0: They're asleep in your bed. Yeah, I think that then it helps to remove ambiguity for your friends, too. Because
1: so be
0: now
1: specific.
0: They know.
1: Just, hey, help yourself to anything on the counter. It's all for you.
0: Yeah.
1: Okay.
0: Hey, I just loaded up that pantry. Get in there and go get your rocks off for all I freaking care. Just want you to feel it easier. How do you feel about people who offer slippers?
1: I've never had that experience, so I don't know.
0: Yeah, I think our friends are, we have different friend groups. I've gone to some friends' homes before. I know some people who have like a little basket of slippers. Little like cheapy slippers, but just so, hey, if you're taking your shoes off, but I want you to feel a little more comfortable here. Huh. I probably like hospital grade slippers.
1: I feel like that's weird, and you're almost asking them to put them on. If you have a basket of them, it's like, what? What
0: is it's even worse because one of the people asked to put them on for us.
1: Real? Oh.
0: No.
1: Oh. Or how about shoe covers? You don't have to take your shoes off. Just put these on.
0: Like a contractor in your house.
1: Yes. Yes.
0: Donna, when you have guests over, do you roll out the butcher paper walkway?
1: No.
0: Just stay on the, if you could just stay on the paper. Have you had painters do that before? They'll roll out paper or tarp so that they're just walking on that?
1: Yes, I have. Because your they're going in and out. Yeah.
0: Your thoughts on grippy socks?
1: I like them. You?
0: Yeah, they are fun. I do kind of enjoy like that they're so, in fact, grippy. But isn't there something to be said in normal socks about doing the Tom Cruise risky business slide if you have hardwood floors?
1: Yeah,
0: I do that
1: fun.
0: All the time.
1: Do you?
0: All the time. I love doing that.
1: I'm so happy for you.
0: When the kids are away at school, lose home. If
1: you're,
0: I slide
1: you're in
0: into
1: your
0: a
1: tidy
0: room,
1: whiteies.
0: Yeah, just my tidy whiteies and an Oxford shirt, a broom and glasses. She'll say, oh, great, you got a broom. Start sweeping, please. Thank you.
1: Why do you have a broom? Oh, to
0: didn't
1: sing
0: he have
1: into?
0: A broom? Yeah, didn't he have a broom?
1: You might be right.
0: I don't know. I've never seen Risky Business. I've only ever seen that scene. I have no idea what that movie's about. Don't tell me. I don't want to know.
1: I think he, I don't remember either. He takes his father's car out. Right? There's a Fabergé egg that he has to replace. He's got friends. He bangs up the car. Or is that the other movie with, you know what I'm talking about? There's Risky Business, and then there's one where he cuts school, Ferris Bueller's Day Off. I think I'm mixing those two up.
0: Okay.
1: Is that the Fabergé egg one?
0: Fabergé eggs? I don't see it in that. I looked
2: Risky Business has the egg.
1: It's Risky Business with the egg in the car, right?
2: Yes.
1: And then
2: yes.
1: he has a crush on a girl.
2: Mm-hmm.
1: I don't remember who
2: His parents are gone on vacation. He has the whole house to himself, basically.
3: If life is a game to be won, then every child deserves to play on a level field. Children International is empowering young people at every stage of growth to achieve their goals. Learn more.
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23: Hey, it's Donna and Steve. You know, this isn't actually live right now. I'm a television star, I've been told. I need my beauty sleep.
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1: Hey, guys, welcome to Hour 3. It is Donna. It is Steve. Congratulations to Practical Magic 2. $30 million debut. I don't know. That's not good, right?
0: Well, it's not a huge number, but sometimes with certain movies, they adjust their expectations accordingly, time of year.
1: Sure.
0: Things like that.
1: Okay, so I think that's kind of disappointing, but they still won the box office.
0: Right.
1: Okay, all right.
0: They were doing press for it, too. Sandra Bullock and Nicole Kidman, I kept seeing them pop up in places, filling up my Instagram feed.
1: Oh, sure. Yeah. They're cute. They seem like they'd have a nice relationship.
0: I've never seen Practical Magic. It's not hearkening or calling on some nostalgia inside of me. But I bet I would have liked it.
1: What is that movie with it's like witches with Bette Midler?
2: That's Hocus Pocus.
1: People really love that one.
0: They do love that one.
1: Practical Magic 2 has a 36% on Rotten Tomatoes right now.
0: That's not great.
1: Audiences were nicer. They gave it a B+ on Cinema Score, like exit polls.
0: Yeah. You know, I think if you see a long overdue sequel, I kind of go in a cocoon where I just don't care. I know critics largely aren't going to... I feel like they come in with a bit of a bias on a long overdue sequel. And I don't know. I just don't want people to mess with it. It's like, hey, this is the thing. This is in a nice room in my home, so to speak. The nostalgia where this lives in my mind is a nice, cozy place. I have fond memories here.
1: Yeah.
0: So I don't care if you don't think that the script was as strong as it should be or blah, blah, blah. Sometimes I'm just going back just to drink from that cup again.
1: Oh, I like that.
0: Thank you, Donna. Now you say something interesting. like a phrase.
1: I know I don't. I'm not a real good at metaphors and things like that. So thank you.
0: No, thank you for the opportunity.
1: I leave that up to you. But I get what you're saying. Sometimes you don't need a second anything. I kind of feel that way about things like Rocky.
0: Now, wait a minute.
1: Mm-hmm.
0: Don't throw the whole series out.
1: All right. I'm
0: of
1: sorry.
0: Rocky. Right, the first one was good, although quite slow if you haven't done it. That's a late 70s movie, and it feels of that time.
1: Sure.
0: Yeah. I watched it with my son a few weeks ago. I was like, ooh, sorry, buddy.
1: Yeah. Oh. So Rocky Balboa was good.
0: That was good, but I thought we're going to work up to it. I think we'll do two. But then three, Clubber Lang comes in as Mr. T. You get Hulk Hogan as Thunderlips. That gets exciting. Four with Ivan Drago, I must break you. If he dies, he dies. That was good. And then five got a little off the beaten path. That's when we had an alley fight outside of a bar.
1: Yeah.
0: With Tommy Gunn.
1: Yeah.
0: But Rocky Balboa, that was really
1: very,
0: very
1: good.
0: Well done.
1: I agree. By the way, getting back to Mr. T, a pity the fool. I watched I Pity the Fool, Untold Mr. T, I Pity the Fool. It's a documentary, and I wish it was longer, which is something I've never said about anything.
0: Yeah, wow.
1: Yeah, so this is kind of that Untold series, like the Ray Gun, Breaking Badly, the Hulk Hogan one. So I watched this and learned a lot about him. He's a really cool dude. I liked it in the way that I liked the Hulk Hogan one. I didn't think it was long enough. And he's like such a good man, seemingly.
0: Mr. T.
1: Yeah. Yeah, yeah, yeah. And, you know, you get to see where he grew up, what led to the Mohawk and how he ended up in Rocky. You know, it's all about how he himself was a brand. He was so huge.
0: Was he huge before Rocky?
1: I can't remember. I don't know if Rocky is what put him over, but he was already like a known character that I can't remember now. I feel like Rocky really threw him like over the top.
0: Yeah, then I remember he appeared at one of those early WrestleManias.
1: Yes.
0: Maybe it was 1, 2, or 3, something like that.
1: That may have come first before Rocky. But then, you know, you get to find out how he planned to audition. He was supposed to play a Jamaican guy. So he started buying all these like Harry Belafonte albums and trying to mimic it. And he's just like, they ended up calling him and saying, you know what? We want you to just do you, you know? And he was like, I can do that. And he went in, memorized the whole thing. It was very interesting.
0: It was in 1982 that in Rocky III where Mr. T introduced his iconic catchphrase, I pity the fool.
1: Okay.
0: Then 83 to 87, that's when they say his stardom skyrocketed globally. That's when he started appearing in the A-Team, which of course was huge.
1: Okay. Oh, I know where it was. Before all of that, he competed on some kind of reality challenge show.
0: Yeah, called The Games People Play, and he won America's Toughest Bouncer.
1: That's right. That's right. So that's where Stallone saw him and became interested in him. So, yeah.
0: How about that for his boxing name in Rocky III? Clubber Lang. That's a cool name.
1: It's a little on the nose. Clubber. Hey,
0: he's gonna
1: Clubber.
0: Club you.
1: It just, sure.
0: There we go. Okay, good.
1: Feeling good. Sure.
0: Okay. All right, anyway, I Pity the Fool is available on Netflix, part of their Untold series.
1: Yeah, I liked it.
0: Boy, Christian Bale did something really worth noting. He opened up a foster care facility in Palmdale, California. This is Batman we're talking about. And the goal of this specific foster care facility is to keep siblings who enter the foster care system, it's to keep them together, which is something that is not always guaranteed.
1: That's right.
0: And so at the opening ceremony for it, Christian Bale said, it's our job to turn their heartbreak and their pain into love and hope and a sense of future. So this foster care facility, it's called Together California. It's 11,000 square feet, 12 furnished homes, including two studio apartments for those transitioning out of foster care. And the village will offer programs that are focused on stability, support, and care.
1: How sweet. How lovely.
0: Really nice thing. Yeah, he was talking. He was on CBS Sunday Morning, I believe it was.
1: Yes. And I remember him bringing this up quite some time ago, you know, speaking as an advocate for kids in foster care. So the fact that he took it to the next level is incredible.
0: He's a really interesting guy, Christian Bale. He's I'd love to know a little more about him. Yeah, he has an intensity to him. Of course, we all know him from his big blow up on set.
3: Oh, good for you.
0: That is Christian Bale ranting at a crew member who had done something that he found distracting during one of his takes. And so, but, you know, I bet he would look back on that with regret, that moment.
1: Of course.
0: Not the best version of himself blowing up, just sort of losing it in that moment. But I think he's an interesting guy. I think he's thoughtful. I think he's very unenamored with celebrity and fame.
1: Yes.
0: And I find those people to be interesting because they at the snap of their fingers could have it, could be in front of the spotlight all the time, doing all the press. But he's a bit of a recluse, really.
1: Yeah, I think he loves doing what he does as an art form. And I think there is validity to that, that you could love doing something but still want privacy. You're not doing it to be famous. You're doing it because it's fun.
0: Right.
1: Right?
0: And it pays well. It's not bad that it pays well.
1: That helps.
0: Smoke them if you got them. But he and some other celebrities will do this. They prove that you can work, do something, and then you can back out. You don't have to be in front of every popular restaurant.
1: Right.
0: You don't have to. There's a lot of celebrities self-perpetuate the cycle of fame. They bring it on themselves, and others don't. Joan Cusack. Did I say it that way again?
1: Sure.
0: Even we found out the other day that it is Cusack. And I'm sorry.
1: I don't think we did find out one way or the other.
0: I found it out online, and I probably forgot to tell you.
1: Yeah,
0: but now I'm telling you.
1: Okay, Cusack.
0: But, you know, she lives in Chicago, chose to live in Chicago.
1: Yeah.
0: Intentionally, to have a quieter family life.
1: And I think she has a shop. She has some kind of gift shop or something that she runs.
0: Cusack's Cuckoo Clocks.
1: That'd be cute. I love that.
0: It would be coot.
1: Okay, Steve, do you think this is a
4: good
1: time?
4: Joan Cusack.
1: Cusack.
0: Okay,
1: get out of here,
0: whatever.
1: Lady.
0: You stupid idiot. Shoot, no, don't talk to the computers that way.
1: No,
0: don't. Then they're
1: going to
0: kill us.
1: They'll kill you.
0: That's right. I don't want that.
1: No joke. All right.
0: No. All right.
1: On that note.
0: Folks, no joke.
1: You're not going to like what I'm going to bring to the table coming up next.
0: Why are you doing this?
1: I don't know. Because I looked at some stats on OnlyFans, and I would like to share some of them with you because they are mind-blowing. And also, I've got a list of the states that spend the most time on OnlyFans. It's a lot of money to be made, Steve.
0: Wow.
1: Yeah. Yeah. We'll get
0: to- there's also a lot of money to be made selling drugs.
1: I guess that's true as well.
0: If that's the baseline, I could come up with a whole bunch of things that
1: you
0: can make money on.
1: All right. Don't ruin my study, man.
0: No. Hey, kids, listen. This is going to be a cautionary tale. Don't
1: that's right.
0: Serving the kids.
1: That's right. Hey, kids, get back in school.
0: Then I have a study after Donna's perverted thing about how experiencing something together has a specific impact on how we feel about the thing we just experienced. It's not as basic as I just made it sound. I thought, oh, that's kind of an interesting thing. Huh. Huh. And I think it is true in my own life. We'll get to it when we come back. It is Donna and Steve on My Talk.
4: Project Down and Dirty 16 gets revealed Thursday morning at 8:30. And if you're new here, you should get excited. Not just because PD&D is one of the most fun things we do once a year here on My Talk, but also because we're about to take a brief trip down memory lane as I explain what a Project Down and Dirty is and how we got here. You see, it was 2011. Reality shows where people lived together and drove each other crazy were a big deal. And we wanted in on it. 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We raised a bunch of money for charity, it brought us joy, and so we did it again. 14 more times. The My Talkers lived in an abandoned Ed Hardy store at the mall, went to Army boot camp, put on a musical at the Pantages, ran a restaurant, did a rock show at the Myth, did some zookeeping, put on a 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And those 15 PD&Ds have raised nearly $1.5 million for some charities we love. So what's it going to be this year? 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
23: Donna, you're the best.
17: Thanks.
23: No, you're supposed to say, oh, Steve, you're the best.
17: No, probably won't do that.
23: Okay, how about a compromise? Say, these are the best. These replayable segments that we liked from today's show.
17: But you just said that.
23: I know. I'm the best.
17: Okay. All right. We are back. It is the Donna and Steve show. We got a couple of studies to share with you. I am going to tell you, Steve, since you've been on my case for this information for so long.
0: Oh, boy.
17: Who... as far as United States go, spends the most time on OnlyFans.
8: Let the conversation begin.
0: All right, okay.
17: A new report breaks down spending by state when it comes to OnlyFans. And let's see. You're going to be surprised by this, I think. This state spends $278,815 per 10,000 adults on OnlyFans per capita. Okay.
0: Okay. The per capita. I don't know if any of this makes sense yet in my head, but continue.
17: It is North Dakota, followed by Nevada, Colorado, West Virginia. No shock there.
0: Mountain Mama.
17: Arizona, Illinois, Washington, Iowa, New Hampshire, and New Mexico.
0: Okay, I wrote all of those down.
17: Okay, good, good. That's over $17 million total.
0: Per month?
17: I believe that is right. Yes.
0: Okay.
17: I don't know. Is that right?
0: Look, I saw the study and I thought it was pretty poorly written.
17: Okay. All right. Well, just know that totally North Dakota has a bunch of pervs living there. Okay. So there we go. That's all you need to know. There. But I started looking up, like, what are celebrities doing on OnlyFans? Like,
0: yeah, is it all like weird stuff? Or some of them like, hey, here's an old script and I'm going to read it with you and tell you a story.
17: I think there is a lot of that. I think some actors and actresses and musicians, like, they share behind-the-scenes footage from things like music videos. They host live Q&As. They clear up rumors. But then you've got, like, someone like Lily Allen, who joined the platform to strictly sell photos of her feet after a pedicurist told her she had nice feet. And then later on, she revealed she earns more from foot photos than from her Spotify music streams.
0: Wow.
17: There's a lot of foot fetish stuff going on. Then some people use it for promotional stunts and multimedia projects. There's a lot of direct messaging and virtual chatting that brings in a lot of money. Let's see. There's a lot of clean stuff.
0: Maybe they should call that something else.
17: I think
0: because I feel
17: so.
0: Like OnlyFans has sort of it made its mark in the zeitgeist,
17: yeah,
0: by being like a spot where people are showing you stuff. And I feel like if I was the consultant for them, I'd say, okay, how about for all like the stuff where that doesn't involve nudity, let's say, let's market it a different way. Let's call it something else. Let's rebrand it.
17: Right, I agree. Like for example, DJ Khaled. Is that how you say it? Yeah, Khaled, yeah. Right. He uses it for motivational speaking. So top celebrities can make anywhere from $1 million in a single day to upwards of $20 million a month.
0: Can I show you? My foot is out right now.
17: Oh, can I see it?
0: Do you want to see it?
17: Sure, I'll see it. How much was it going to cost me?
0: No, this is a freebie.
17: Oh, great. That's how you get hooked.
0: Are you watching?
17: Yes.
0: You see me?
17: Yes.
0: Stormer. I'm going to put that up straight. Is there something stuck on there?
17: Steve, you should just go get a pedicure right now.
0: No, that's not going to fix it.
17: You got some stuff on the bottom of your feet. I don't know what's going on there.
0: Here's my other one. Okay. Describe it, Donna.
17: It's it looks a little damp.
0: You always say on the bottom.
17: They look damp.
0: I did see a video of my foot, and honest to God, the one where I have a bunion, my right foot, it is crazy how bent it looks.
17: Yeah.
0: It's unfortunate.
17: It's okay. You know what? You have other nice qualities.
0: Yeah, I guess.
17: By the way, we got an email from Roxana who said, okay, all you nutty, remove your shoes in my house, please, people. I have a crazy toe that no one needs to see, and plantar fasciitis. Fasciitis? And I'm not comfortable going without shoes. So calm down, especially if you have a dog. Are you making that dog wear shoes and take them off before coming in the house? Or are you wiping their feet every time they come? Okay, she's feeling a little hurt.
0: She feels attacked, and but she said, makes a fair point.
17: Please keep your shoes on. Okay, chill out, man. Anyway, that's my story. They make a lot of money. There's so many breakdowns. Bella Thorne made $1 million in 24 hours when she joined in 2020.
0: Hey, did I tell you one of the founders of Cameo reached out to me, by the way, on Instagram?
17: No!
0: And was like, hey, I understand we've had an agent trying to reach out to you. They've reached out to me a few times over the last few years saying, hey, we've had some requests. You should join. And I'm like, yeah, I bet you haven't. And then he said, hi, I'm the co-founder and I'm reaching out. So I sent him a text and I said, look, I don't really think that there's much of a demand that would qualify my time that I'd have to spend. He sent me, and I said, I could be persuaded though. And he sent me back a voicemail and was like, look, it's worth trying. You set your own price, blah, blah, blah, blah, blah. We do a lot of sales over holiday.
17: Wow.
0: And if you don't like it, delete it. So the ball's in my court.
17: Do it.
0: What do I charge? $1,000?
17: I would say $5.
0: Oh my gosh. Ain't nobody got nothing. I'm just a squirrel.
17: I'd say $25.
0: You're the squirrel trying to get a nut thing.
17: You just a squirrel trying to get a nut.
0: We'll be back.
9: Where talk is fun.
10: 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It brings me joy and happiness.
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17: Hello, ladies and gentlemen. Thank you for joining us on the Donna and Steve Show.
0: We have a study that I never got to get to and some emails that are worth reading. But first, time of that show. Wait, is that the right? So wait,
21: it's good enough for me.
0: Well, how did I just say that incorrectly? It's the time of that show. Right, let me try it again. Donna, do you support me?
17: I support you, Steve.
0: Hey, it's the time of the show where we like to play a little game called Whose Voice Is It Anyway? For today's clue, and you can play along, we send it over to producer Stormer.
21: All right, for today's clue, for today's voice. Now, you know what, guys? I am switching up the clues a little bit today. It's not just going to be a movie or a song. I'm kind of going to give you something more vague and something more to work with, okay?
17: Okay.
21: So, for today's clue, for today's voice, this singer completed the EGOT in 1970.
0: Ooh. Wow.
21: And Steve, you have a 46-34 lead over Donna. So, Donna, you can start the bidding today.
17: Oh, man. Okay. Okay. I could name... Did you say whether it was a male or female?
21: I did not.
17: All right. I can name that voice in 9 seconds.
0: I can name that voice in... Let's just cut right to the chase. I can do it in 5 seconds.
17: I could do it in 4 seconds.
0: It's a clue. All right, Donna, you know what? Go ahead and name that voice.
17: No.
21: Okay, Donna, you have 4 seconds to name this voice.
2: So I was scared. Then we were supposed to have 300 cops and some big Russian guy.
17: Got it.
0: I got it, too. Let me do it.
17: No, you can't do it.
0: Why?
17: You could write it down on a piece of paper. Okay.
0: Okay.
17: That's Barbara Streisand.
21: All right. You are locking in the voice as Barbara Streisand. Here is the voice again.
2: We were supposed to have 300 cops and some big Russian guy came, you know.
21: And is that the voice of Babs? It sure is.
17: Yay.
21: Good job, Donna. You
17: Thank
21: are a winner
17: you.
21: Today in this
17: Finally.
21: Edition of Whose Voice Is It Anyway?
0: Good job, Donna.
17: Thank you, Steve. Thank you so much.
0: She completed the EGOT 56 years ago.
17: Oh, my God.
0: I mean, talk about just sort of coasting on that if you want to,
17: wow.
0: Right?
17: Wow. Wow.
0: Hi, I'd like a corner table. Yeah, name please, EGOT.
17: Mrs. EGOT.
0: Wow.
17: Wow. The Emmy, Primetime Emmy Awards are on tonight. Don't forget, Mariska Hargitay is hosting. That'll
0: yes, indeed. Yeah. Today's show did a sit down with her, Savannah Guthrie, talking about how this land on your plate, you know, your Miss Drama. But,
17: and how did it?
0: I'll get to that in a second. But okay. Way to go. All Donna, right. Way to go. You won
17: Thank
0: Whose Voice
17: so
0: Is It Anyway.
17: Thank you so much, Steve. Thank
0: Congratulations.
17: You. Congratulations. That was great.
0: Now the score is
21: 46-35.
17: Dang it.
0: Love it. You're doing great.
17: Thanks.
0: Savannah Guthrie sat down with Mariska Hargitay on the Today Show this morning ahead of the Primetime Emmys hosting gig that she's got tonight. She said she was on Broadway. I believe she's 62, Mariska. And she was on Broadway. It was her first time doing Broadway recently. And she got a call asking her to host the Emmys. And she is thinking what she knows all of us were thinking. Huh?
17: Why?
0: Yeah. Me? Why me? But Mariska went on to say, comedy is her language in everyday life. She does drama for work. She's always laughing with friends and always trying to tell jokes and that kind of thing. And date back to early in her career, Savannah Guthrie, it seemed, almost reminded her that she was in the Groundlings way back when, before she was Olivia Benson.
17: No kidding.
0: On Law and Order. She was
17: part of a comedy troupe.
0: She, in fact, was.
17: Interesting.
0: They were asking if any famous friends, you know, like she was at the courtside at the Knicks games during their push for the NBA championship, which they ultimately won, sitting next to Taylor Swift. Mm-hmm. Will we see, you know, a New York Knick? Will we see a Taylor Swift? Any famous friend cameos? And she said, boy, you could only hope, right? So it seems I that's an interesting watch. I will forget to watch it.
17: I set an alarm already.
0: Great.
17: This
0: great.
17: Morning. I mean, I could take care of it. It's fine.
0: I definitely like to watch her monologue.
17: Yeah, yeah.
0: I'd love to do that.
17: I love it.
0: Anyway, that's on tonight. What channel, Donna?
17: You know, Peacock and the NBC.
0: Okay.
17: Yeah. All right.
0: Thank you, Donna.
17: You're welcome.
0: I need to get to a study and then we'll get some emails.
17: Okay.
0: The study that I never got to. Yale researchers found that people's reactions to an experience became more intense when another person was having the same experience at the same time, even without talking about it. So, for instance, pleasant chocolate was rated more positively when shared. Unpleasant chocolate was rated more negatively.
17: What is unpleasant chocolate?
0: Let's say maybe it's super dark, a little harsh, you know, maybe a little too bitter.
17: Okay.
0: Don't get caught up there. Keep walking down the path with me.
17: I'm
0: will
17: with you, buddy.
0: Take me by the hand.
17: Okay. No,
0: ooh,
17: that's
0: your hands
17: weird.
0: Are clammy.
17: Ew, clammy.
0: The finding suggests that simple co-attention can amplify an experience before anyone even discusses it. So meaning, if the two of you are sitting there watching a comedian bomb, your feelings about how bad this person is bombing will increase if, in fact, you are sitting there with someone, as opposed to if you were just alone. Likewise, if you went on, or think of a roller coaster. You will be more geeked about the roller coaster experience if someone else is in that seat next to you that you know, shared experience, going to heighten
17: sure.
0: the after coaster talk
17: that
0: than
17: makes
0: if you just got off it alone.
17: Perfect sense. Yes.
0: But even before you talk about it, when they research these people and however they conducted the intricacies of this study, people before even both saying, yeah, we hated it, right? We hated it. Okay, great. Now let's talk about how we hated it. Before words were even exchanged and they just were talking to the researchers, they were able to track that things scored higher than they would have versus the alone control group or lower.
17: Okay.
0: So I don't know. So Donna, tell us what this means. Distill it for us, please, ma'am.
17: Well, I think everything is better when you share it with someone to, you know, just to tell your personal story gets really, it can be really flat until you have someone who has shared the same exact thing where you're like, oh, I know. And how about when it blah, blah, blah. Oh, I know. You know, what really scared me was that's how I picture it. Like if you and I both went on a roller coaster, it would be much more fun to talk about than if you just went on the roller coaster.
0: Yeah, yeah, yeah.
17: You know, it's like, oh, did you like that loop-de-doop? No, I almost threw up.
0: Like I would say, since we're both doing this story together, we both feel more negative than if we were just doing it alone, right?
17: Mm.
0: Are we sensing this story going, beep?
17: I guess a little bit.
0: Right?
17: Sure. You brought it up.
0: Now to the emails.
17: Okay.
0: A variety. This from Jesse. I think that article that Donna was reading about the OnlyFans study was written by someone who was typing it with their feet. That's funny. Also, Jesse wrote, good morning, creeps. Years ago, when we were down in Florida staying at Disney, we were having breakfast, and my mother was standing in line at the buffet right behind Mr. T.
17: Oh, how cool.
0: And I remember she complimented his mismatched tennis shoes, He smiled and said, thank you very much.
17: He seems very sweet.
0: Foil, writes Aaron, comes in regular and heavy duty. For what it's worth, heavy duty is far superior, and it does not need to be name brand. So I guess there are two types. I stand corrected.
17: Okay. Good to know. Thank you. I feel better.
0: Here's one from Roseanne regarding Nikki Glaser kissing and telling a little bit, telling some people about what the wedding was like of Travis Kelce and Taylor Swift recently at a comedy show in Vegas.
17: Okay.
0: I kind of think Taylor Swift gets what she deserves. Why would you invite people to your wedding that you don't know? And then on the other side, why would you go to a wedding of someone that you don't know? Of course, the beans would get spilled.
17: Yeah.
0: There is truth to that. I mean, couldn't you argue she's doing a little low profile, slow burn publicity on it? I don't
17: know.
0: Share, because it'll now be shared time and time again as the years go on different late night talk show appearances or podcast appearances, yes, etc., as opposed to just the big splashy People magazine cover.
17: I really do feel like doing a buffet line is
0: awesome.
17: I think it's a little pedestrian for Taylor Swift. I feel like they should have. Listen, this happens all the time. You've got a thousand people at an award show where they're serving dinner. Maybe you don't have a thousand. Does a thousand sound like too many at like the Golden Globes?
0: The Golden Globes? Yeah, I think that might be a little bit north of that. That's a pretty small room.
17: Okay.
0: I remember I hosted an event there.
17: Name dropper.
0: Oh, I'm sorry. I did some sort of something on the stage. Oh, this is when I was backstage trying to get Martin Scorsese to read up on my overcoming your fear of flying.
17: Oh, that's
0: things.
17: Right.
0: And I was out on that stage before the show got started, maybe the visual effects awards. I don't know. Patton Oswalt hosted it. He was really very funny. And I thought, boy, he should host the Globes or the Oscars.
17: He is very funny. Yeah.
0: 15 years ago.
17: Wow.
0: At any rate, I remember standing on that stage in front of the podium that Patton Oswalt was at that night. And I thought, wow, this is the view that people have when they host the Golden Globes. This is the room.
17: Yeah.
0: And it's just not that big of a room.
17: Interesting.
0: Thank you, Donna.
17: Okay. Yeah, it is kind of cool. When I was working the Grammy Awards, I remember, where was it? I don't think it was at Madison Square Garden, but maybe I'm thinking of when I was working the Awards.
0: She's mixing up her award shows. Everyone.
17: But it's really cool in the morning to be out in the auditorium and to look out and be like, this place is going to be packed with people tonight.
0: Mm-hmm.
17: And celebrities.
0: Yeah, when you go into the theater sometimes beforehand and they have all of their name cards on the seats where they will be sitting, that was always a big press opportunity.
17: Yes.
0: And I remember, and then we'll go to break here. I remember when I was covering, the only time I covered the Academy Awards, it was up in the press room after the awards. So I wasn't even on the red carpet. I was just waiting for them to come backstage afterward. However, after that, this was a year that Viola Davis did not win the Oscar, and I believe she had been the favorite or co-favorite going into it. At the end of the night, after she hadn't won, I was on the red carpet. I don't know if I was shooting a stand-up or something, and she was there with, I believe, her husband, and they were talking with someone nearby me, and I just saw her sort of, she was just quietly, like, you know, nodding and listening, and I felt, in my head, I was writing this narrative of what a juxtaposition of 4 hours earlier, she walked this red carpet, and everyone that talked to her figured they were talking to tonight's Academy Award winner in her category. And here she is now. Everything gets broken down so quickly. There's beep, beep. Trucks are backing up, ripping up carpet, and she's standing there having not won. And I don't know. There was something that always stuck with me about seeing her on the walk up to the red carpet on TV and then standing there as it all got torn down without the trophy in hand that year.
17: I do think she was really disappointed. I really do. I feel like I've seen her in interviews say, I was bummed.
0: Yeah.
17: I don't know.
0: Anyway, I gotta go.
17: Good story. I gotta go as well.
0: Yeah. Guys, we've done things, okay? We name drop sometimes.
17: We did some name dropping.
0: When we return, the Facebook question today, when have you arrived to something on the wrong day? Or maybe like at the wrong time. You're like, oh my gosh, it's 6 p.m. I'm so sorry about that.
17: Yeah, I've got an email here too. We could go through these.
0: Yeah, we'll get through your Facebook responses. We'll also find out the soup of the day. Stay with us. It is Donna and Steve on My Talk.
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4: I'll just skip right to the farty. 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
17: Yeah.
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22: What are we going to do first when we get there, Mom? Go for a hike?
18: Sure, if you want.
22: What about canoeing? Can we go canoeing too?
18: I don't see why.
22: What about a bike ride? No, I want to fish.
18: Okay.
22: I've never been fishing.
18: Honey, we can do it all.
22: How long does it take to get to the forest?
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17: It is the final stretch of the Donna and Steve show. Oh, man, what a journey it's been. Am I right?
0: You're so right. You're the mother of this nation.
17: Thank you. Don't put that kind of pressure on me, man.
0: Oh, man.
17: Am I right, man?
0: I'd love it. What if you had to do like a State of the Union address?
17: Like
0: if they were like, you have to do it tonight or you die.
17: Yeah, that wouldn't happen. I'd be like, good night, Irene. It's been a good run.
0: You're doing the death thing?
17: Yeah.
0: Instead of the State of the Union?
17: I think so. Unless someone writes it for me.
0: It would be written. It's generally written.
17: Oh, yeah, I could do that.
0: Really?
17: Yeah, sure.
0: I don't know.
17: I don't want to talk to you anymore.

0: have something warm. And I'm like, I'm about the caffeine, not the temperature.
1: Yes.
0: Yeah, I don't, it doesn't have to be warm. Just has to, you know, get the juices flowing, if you know what I mean.
1: I hope so. I agree with you, though. I think I would also give it up. And then you and I could still get together for slushies.
0: Love it.
1: Thanks, Donna.
0: Mm-hmm.
1: Okay. The Facebook question today that Donna sent over, tell me about a time that you showed up at the wrong time or on the wrong day to something. I don't know why Donna didn't send it over. It came to my mind. I have no idea why. Vicky said, I forgot about daylight savings and showed up, yes, an hour early for work. But the best part is I had a rideshare person. She forgot, too. So we decided to make the most of it, and we went out and got breakfast.
0: Oh, my gosh. Really?
1: That's fun. I think that's fun.
0: That's cool.
1: This is so funny from Laura. I missed family Easter. We always celebrate on Saturday, but this year my very pregnant brain thought it was Sunday. And here's the worst part. I was texting pictures of treats that I was at home making to the family chat while everyone else was there at Easter.
0: Oh, no.
1: They even asked if we were still coming, and I said yes, because I thought it was the next day.
0: Oh, no.
1: So everybody's at their Easter celebration on Saturday. She's texting pictures at home baking. Oh, my goodness, this is going to be so good. And people are like, yeah, are you coming? Yes, of course, I'll be there. Oh. In her head thinking, tomorrow, right?
0: Right, like on Easter.
1: I thought that would be a fun one to share with you, and I knew that you would say something, and I would like it.
0: How about this one?
1: Oh, okay.
0: Shihan says he showed up at the wrong airport for his flight to Denver. Oh. Went to LaGuardia instead of JFK. Muscle memory, since I usually fly out of LaGuardia, I had to cancel and rebook. One more here. Jennifer said she had to make an appointment with her primary doctor, but was also babysitting her two-year-old grandson. Got my ex to come with us so he could wait in the lobby, only to find out that though I had arrived on time, a first for me, I was a month early. Oh, no. I did that at a dentist appointment last year.
1: Oh, no.
0: I showed up on the wrong day. I was like, what? They were looking at me like, hi, Donna, you're here for your appointment tomorrow? And I was like, no, look, it's in my calendar. They were like, yeah, no.
1: Yeah, you're wrong. Let us show you our calendar. How about that emailer, though? Can we go back to that emailer that you just said? This poor woman finally is like, I did it. I'm on time.
0: Yes.
1: And then, like, takes a picture, like, that face when you finally arrive on time. And then finds out she is 1 month early.
0: 1 month.
1: This is a good one. Joan says, I arrived. Talking about times you arrived on the wrong day or at the wrong time to something. I arrived at a high school open house right at the start time. The backyard setup was in place. I appeared a little disheveled. I was soon met by an obviously partied out graduate and family. I had arrived 1 day late. Could you imagine? You know, you leave the tent up and the tables up sometimes until the next day. And then you're all looking out from the window. Why is Joan here?
0: Oh, no.
1: Joan is in our backyard right now.
0: That is so embarrassing.
1: Jackson Browne concert, Wayne writes in. Showed up the next night. No wonder we found such a great parking spot. Sir, the show was last night, says the security.
0: Oh, no.
1: That is a bummer. This is somebody just sent in a screen grab. Let me see if I can make sense of this. This summer, I showed up to my friend's surprise party a day early.
0: No. Oh, no.
1: I have never been here. Here's how the text thread goes. I've never been here before. Where are you sitting? Are you there now? Party is tomorrow, the 23rd. OMG, my life is a bleep show. This is like you, Donna.
0: I know.
1: You know?
0: I do.
1: It's fine.
0: You ever do this? You ever?
1: I really can't remember a time. And you would think, right? I am so bad at managing my time. You would think that this would happen to me.
0: I bet it has. You just don't remember.
1: Maybe. I mean, I showed up late to the state fair 2 hours one time into a broadcast, you know, but that happens.
0: Right.
1: Let's see here. Spirit Week in high school as a freshman. I wore all green on the wrong day. Such a freshman thing to do. I know. I know a mom who sent her elementary school child, like think fourth or fifth grade, into school in all PJs because she thought it was the pajama party day. It was not that day.
0: Oh, no.
1: And so then I believe God.

0: a text of, hey, so-and-so's here in their PJs and just wondered if you wanted to bring in a swap of clothes.
1: Oh, God, that's so embarrassing.
0: That's sad.
1: I would be so embarrassed. Anyway.
0: Don't forget to set your reminders, have a calendar, blah, blah, blah, blah, blah, blah, blah.
1: And we thank you.
2: Come down for moose soup after!

0: What up, baby?
1: What up?
2: Oh, man.
1: What's up? You know.
2: Hey, the Vikings won.
1: Yeah, they did.
2: You're a Vikings guy, right?
1: Yeah.
2: Nice.
1: So let me guess. Like,
2: You know, I'm a Steelers fan.
1: Yeah, I knew that.
3: Yeah. He's also a small talk guy.
1: Okay.
3: Yeah.
2: Donna, what do you want me to cut right to the chase? There are human beings who like to, a little pitter patter every now and again.
3: He's busy, though. Right?
1: Not really.
3: Ryan, I'm trying to support you.
1: I appreciate that. I mean, once in a while, it's okay to have back and forth with Steve, you know?
3: Okay.
2: Yeah, thank you. I didn't like the once in a while, but still. What is today's soup of the day?
1: I have a Italian sausage stuffed green pepper.
3: Wow.
2: Whoa.
3: Yum.
1: You know, with the rice and the sausage.
3: Yeah, the stuffed pepper.
1: Got it. Entree is another soupy type item. It is the chicken pot pie.
2: Oh, my gosh. Brian, do you know, I went probably 35 years without ever having a proper chicken pot pie. And then our friend made us one, and it was unbelievable. It was a homemade one.
1: So good.
2: Oh, my gosh.
1: Yeah, it's next level when they're real done right.
2: Yes, and it was.
1: And mine are done right.
2: That's right.
3: We assume. Yes, of course.
2: Don't say we assume.
3: I assume it's great. Yeah.
1: I even cut like puff pastries and they go on top. It's just, it's so good.
3: Dang it.
2: It's nice.
1: And it's rainy and cold. It's perfect.
3: It's perfect.
2: It's perfect.
3: All right. Well, maybe we'll see you in a few minutes.
1: All right. I won't see Steve. It's raining, so he can't drive in.
3: No, of
2: That's
3: course
2: right.
3: not.
2: No, no. Anytime. Yeah. Once
3: yeah,
2: the
3: temperature is below 70.
1: Put a beautiful life in danger.
3: Right.
2: Yeah.
3: Right.
2: Thank you very much. Oh. I appreciate that.
3: I think he meant that sarcastically.
1: It was.
2: I have a superpower of accepting almost any criticism as a compliment. Thank you.
3: Bye, Brian.
2: And bye now.
3: Thank you. Oh, love it. Aggressive hang up.
2: Donna.
3: Yeah.
2: How you doing, man?
3: You know, I'm living the dream.
2: I think you need some more caffeine.
3: You do? I had
2: just four
3: cups today.
2: Oh, you maybe bad sleep last night?
3: No, good sleep. Real good. Real good.
2: Okay.
3: Real good. Thank you.
2: How's your necrosis?
3: It's doing well, thank you. It's still there.
2: Mm.
3: Thank you. To be continued.
2: Maybe he needs a cup of coffee.
3: Maybe. Ew, don't call him he.
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21: Woo!
20: We got it from here, everyone. All right, we'll leave. Okay, cool.
21: Hey, guys, thanks for showing up today. You did great on a Monday, everybody.
20: Thanks. Thanks, team.
21: Everybody.
20: Currently
21: the lady who injected my teeth. Sorry. Nope, we're not going there. We're not going to go there. I'm not going to go there.
20: You've got dental drama. I was going to say, I've got, like, right now a couch being delivered to my nanny, and I'm like, I hope that goes well. As we're getting here, it was getting delivered.
21: It's an L couch, right?
20: Yeah, yeah.
21: So how's that going through door? You know what I'm saying? Like,
20: no idea. No, that's not my problem anymore. I said, pivot. I said, Riley, she's new here, too. Like, Riley's new this week. I already paid her for this week, because I'm like, hey, this week...
21: Look at this.
20: This week we have a couch. Next week she has to be in charge of a dishwasher because I just moved that. But
21: you're putting her in charge of the dishwasher installation?
20: Well, not installation. I mean, she just has to be a human who's over 18.
22: We made sure she was a certified plumber before she went ahead and signed up.
20: I don't know if she's good with kids, but she girl knows her way around a freaking dishwasher. Actually, I would love that. You know who I want? I already said I wanted a Sarah more than I want anything. Sarah is Mike Ganger's wife and their plumber. Mm-hmm. She does all things plumbing. But you got your internal plumbing worked on. And I don't
21: Make it sound like I got my butt worked on.
20: I was going to say vagina sounds more like our internal plumbing.
21: Either way.
20: So either way, there goes somewhere.
21: The other hole. It's over here, my mouth.
20: Our show is mostly complaining about the dentist because I... have struggled with dentists.
21: I know. Never have I ever in my life felt so much like Brittany Hagen as when I got in my car and went, I'm never going back there.
20: No, I cry. I cry a lot at the dentist. Now I like my dentist and she's lovely. And fun fact, what was the price for me to get medicated was like
21: 50 bucks or something?
20: It was like, yeah, it was like 50 bucks to be absolutely gassed out of my mind.
21: Mm-hmm.
20: Did that.
21: I've had a lot of cavities filled. I've got like those soft teeth.
20: You and I both. And I think that here's a fun fact. If you have a lot of cavities, you say it's genetic.
21: Every time.
20: Yeah.
21: It's not my fault.
20: But like Lindsay's more, my older sister's more put together.
21: Yeah.
20: Jordan's not, but I will say this, Lindsay has a lot of cavities too.
21: And my mom, her oral hygiene is second to none and she's got all kinds of issues. My husband couldn't care less. Eats all the sugar in the world. Hardly brushes it.
20: I've seen him go chew on a stick. Jordan, your husband, chew on a stick and said, as good as brushing teeth.
21: It's fun. And he, like, never has a cavity.
20: I know.
1: So it's got to be genetic.
21: Anywho, so I went in today, and like something was wrong with that Novocaine. Like whatever they put in me wasn't what they were supposed to, because it didn't work. I had to like, I moved my head so fast I was surprised she didn't drill a hole through my jaw.
1: And then it sucks because if the first hit doesn't work, they're going to go hard on the second amount of numbing agent.
21: Yep.
1: And you're like, okay, looks like for the rest of the day, will be useless.
21: Brittany, I had 3 rounds.
1: Yeah, I've done. I've been, I mean, you and know like me, the third I'm reactive.
21: One, my lips started like twitching and my jaw, my like jowls started quivering. And they were like, oh yeah, that happens sometimes when you have a lot. I'm like, what's happening to my face?
1: Can we just have like 7 p.m. appointments? Because, like, I wish I could just do a 7 p.m., even though I'd be terrified all day. Uh-huh. You guys would be like, why are you being so mean? I'd go, because I have the dentist at 7 p.m. But then, like, you get to go home after.
21: I know. And I'm like, we've both had work before work, you know, because that's just how our schedule works.
1: Yeah.
21: Just a month and a half ago, I had 3 of them done and I came to work. Whatever.
1: Yeah, you really do have an awful mouth.
21: Apparently. And this time I had these 2
1: The numbers don't lie at all.
21: Oh, my God. And, like, at one point, I have some jaw issues from the last baby from breastfeeding. So, you know, like you twerk your head in a weird way. Mm. And like, I don't know, messed up my neck, messes up your jaw. It's not a big deal. But it was today because it like popped out, popped in. And I was like,
1: I cry a lot.
21: Is it stuck?
1: You were talking about it. And I go, I just want you to know my big move is like I cry. And I keep my feet like tucked into my body the whole time.
21: And you know I can't do that. That's rude. You know I can't do that. They don't come out.
1: Your feet?
21: My eyes of water of the eyes.
1: Oh, I was like, what?
21: My tears.
1: Yeah, baby. Yeah, yeah. No, crying is helpful because then everybody realizes, like, I don't want to cry in front of strangers, but you know that if you are crying in front of strangers, everybody really next levels it.
21: I cry in front of strangers all the time.
1: Yeah, but, like, they don't know that. My dentist doesn't know that.
21: God, at one point she told me to relax my tongue, and I was like, Bish, what did you just say to me?
1: You have no control over what your tongue did?
21: Like,
1: was your tongue checking in on them?
21: Apparently. I was like, she's like, I really need you to relax your tongue because we're getting, and I was like, at this point, I can't feel anything.
1: Yeah.
21: I'm like twitching because I'm going through some type of trauma. I'm never coming back here. Thank God I paid the bill before I left. They were like, can I walk you out? I was like, no.
1: I know.
21: Like, I was crazy. I was like, no, I'm good. I gotta go.
1: It's like, you're gonna see my worst self. If anybody was, the last person I'd ever want me to put me on, like, a blind date would be any of my dentists or dentist assistants, because, like, they see the worst version of me. And I'm sorry. I'm sorry. I'm not delightful there. I panic. I cry.
21: I've seen Brittany panic. It's scary.
1: It's so scary.
21: So scary. Yeah. So they said at the end, they're like, okay, it looks like you've got a clean in January. We'll see you then. I was like, no, you won't. Nope. No, you won't. Because now I can't come back to this space.
1: Yeah,
21: I've been
1: going
21: here for 8 years because it's close to my house. I didn't really do any research. I didn't care. My insurance covered it.
1: Yeah.
21: I
1: keep going back. They're nice. And again, they medicate me for dirt cheap.
21: Well, I'm never going back. So to the nice lady who actually cleans my teeth, I liked talking with you the last 8 years, but we're done now.
1: Yeah. No, RIP that relationship. It's nice to burn bridges when it feels appropriate.
21: And today it felt appropriate. My mouth went to war.
1: Saturday, I had like the best go-go Saturday of my life.
21: Yeah, you did.
1: We had the Bond Between 5K, which was awesome, and Crisco was there, and my nephew Ike, and that was so fun. I met so many listeners. It was awesome. And then Pinocchio at the Children's Theater.
21: Oh, cute.
1: So freaking fun. Ike came along to that, too. He was just like our ride or die this weekend.
21: Do they fix the things that in the movie you're like, I don't think we use that
1: anymore? Yeah, at no point did they smoke or drink alcohol.
21: As children. Okay, cool.
1: Or use the A word, which, like, you're going, Brittany, rewatch it. We rewatched the movie first. That's,
21: but like then the donkey.
1: Yeah, and then you watch the play. They didn't do any of that.
21: Wow.
1: Highly recommend. I mean, the Children's Theater is a never miss. Everything they do is gold.
21: Cute.
1: And then we went and saw Kai Guy.
21: That's right, you did.
1: We came and saw Kai Guy because it's his birthday, and Gogo will be at her dad's. So we stopped by, brought a present, to which, like, it was so cute.
21: They were so cute.
1: They were so cute together. They get along so well.
21: Mm-hmm.
1: But at one point, Kai did run her completely into a folding table because he was in charge of pushing her. And to which I was like, are you okay? And she's like, yeah. And then just started picking up the table and the things on it angrily. And I went, atta girl.
21: She's a woman.
1: She is
21: pissed
1: through and through. But the cutest part was when we were leaving, I was like, bye, Kai guy. I'll miss you. Can I give you a kiss? And he's like, yeah. And he just, I love that boy. I love that boy. And I go, he whispers in my ear kind of. He goes, are you bringing present home? I go, no, it's your birthday present. Like, we'll keep it here. And like the relief he had on him, I was like, what horrible life are you giving him, Kendall?
21: I'm aware if I screwed up.
1: I was like, no, Kai, that's your birthday present. Like, it will stay here. And he was like, oh, cool.
21: You know where this comes from? I know exactly where this comes from. Because, like, he's finally clocking birthday.
1: Your bad parenting? No.
21: That. Okay, one. Yeah. Step one, me.
1: Yeah.
21: Two, he's finally clocking what a birthday is. And, like, he's always helped because he was always the only, like, he was the first of everything, right?
1: Yeah, yeah, yeah.
21: So he got to always help open the presents, but they weren't for him. So I think he's like, oh, this is, like, for me, though?
1: Yeah, yeah, yeah,
21: For me, no.
1: It was very, like, orphanage child being like, do I get to keep the little bunny you gave me? Yes, Kai.
21: Oliver Twist, may I have some more, please?
1: I was like, yeah, Kai guy, you get to keep the, like, random stuffies we found in our house and gave you because
21: so cute.
1: That's the life we're living.
21: They had the best time. Kai talked about it for days.
1: I mean,
21: I know it's been like 2 days, but he's like, where'd Gogo? I'm like, we talk about this. Kid, where do you think Gogo is?
1: Yeah.
21: She's at her mom's house. Okay, yep, that's it.
1: It's funny because Gogo had obviously a good time. There were some like chaotic moments. So I was like, hey, is Kai your best friend? And she's like, yeah, of course, mom. And I was like, okay, cool.
21: Duh.
1: I didn't know if that running into a table, it didn't affect all of us at all. But I wanted to like make sure she was still on board that like he didn't mean to run her into a table.
21: We're friends. He thought it'd be fun. I honestly,
1: it looked like a cool wrestling move. I'm going to be honest.
21: Yeah.
1: Like a folding table was involved.
21: I think my favorite part, and I know I got to go, but I think my favorite part was when I brought out said table. It's like a Paw Patrol little folding table.
1: It's so cute.
21: And I cleaned it off and I was like, you guys want some fruit? And they were like, yes, please. And they both just sat there next to each other and waited for me to bring the fruit out.
1: So
21: I brought
1: cute.
21: Out their fruit, sat it down. We have no idea what they were talking about, but those two mumbled to each other for like 5-10 minutes eating fruit.
1: And I don't know if Gogo understands Kai, but she sure talks to him a lot as if they do. So it's so funny to watch them interact.
21: So cute.
1: It's so cute. It's just the best thing in the world.
21: So cute.
1: Okay, when we get back, Mike was right. Well, kind of. I mean, enough. We'll tell you about it with Lady Gaga next here on the BK Show.
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1: I pretty much built a career around saying this, but Mike Ganger was right.
21: Hey, she even got a face tattoo about it. Well, not a permanent one.
1: No
21: questions. You can see it on our social media, though. Brittany Hagen Talks. Let me tell you.
1: Go for it. Yeah, I make bets with Mike a lot. I do have one that I think I'm right on, but we'll talk about that later. It was right, very literally. Last week, he said, Lady Gaga has something going on. She's disappeared for a while. And he specifically said, I think we have a marriage that's happening.
22: Felt like they eloped. Felt like they just vanished. Her friends said, we haven't seen her in a while. We don't know what's going on, but she's not around anymore.
1: Mm-hmm. He's like, it's been a while. And Mike's been tracking it. He's a big monster. Little monster.
22: Mm-hmm.
1: A big little monster.
22: A big little monster.
1: So you're a medium-sized monster.
22: Yeah.
1: They cancel each other out.
21: Sully.
1: Which is a large monster.
21: Sorry, keep going.
1: So Lady Gaga is super pregnant. She had a baby.
21: She didn't pregnant. She had a baby.
1: She had a baby. Well, I mean, we don't even really, I think.
22: We don't know.
1: I was going to say, even after I said she's pregnant, we don't know if she's the one that had the baby.
22: We have no idea if she actually had the baby or not. I mean, we know they have a baby now.
1: They had a baby.
22: Welcome
1: to
22: baby.
1: To be clear, it could be a surrogate.
22: Yes.
1: We're dancing around the fact that we don't know if she carried it or not.
22: Exactly.
21: Okay. Cool, cool. Because I have not eaten today, so you can't get tricky with me, okay?
1: I don't believe that at all.
21: I had breakfast.
1: Okay, but we don't have to talk it through. That's the worst conversation. What else are your dream?
21: 6:30 a.m. I'd have breakfast. Thank you. That's all. I'm done. You know for me there's not enough food, and that's all. Continue.
22: Tell Brittany how your fantasy team did, too. It'll be a great segment.
1: And then we can all tell each other what our dreams were last night.
21: Hey, guys, remember that segment last week when we talked about the thumbs up being the new middle finger?
1: Yeah. Yep.
21: Here you go.
1: Aw, I got a lot of thumbs up from you guys today.
21: I gave Mike the millennial gesture, which was just the middle finger.
22: Love it.
20: So, yeah, Lady Gaga had a baby. Mike was right. She disappeared. He was clocking that Lady Gaga that snuck away to create human.
21: That's so cute. It's very cute. That.
20: She's very in love.
21: She's and like, can you just see Gaga being a mom?
20: Not oh really, God, with all crying. Those spiky outfits.
21: Like, remember her, well, her documentary when she was making, is it Jolene? Or am I thinking of Dolly Parton right now? Either way. And she, you know, she really went home and like you saw her family history and you saw her just being casual Gaga. And I'm like, her being a mom is the cutest thing I've can think of.
20: Yeah. And I think for a while she talked about not having that. Like there was a conversation around like, I think that's not for me because at that point she'd had a really bad breakup. And, you know, we all think that. I remember thinking that in like my 20s. I was like, looks like I don't get to have a child. Like,
21: oh, yeah. Or like, I don't want a kid.
20: Yeah. I never had that thought. It was more of like, I guess I don't get this. And like, it felt like that's what Lady Gaga was saying. So if, obviously, like, it's just really cool when if somebody wants a kid and figures out a way to have one.
21: Yes. Good for you, Gaga.
22: Now, mother monster's a mother for real.
20: Oh, yeah.
22: That's what we call her.
20: That's what we, you
22: the little
20: monsters,
22: the monsters. Big little monsters, we call her Mother Monster.
20: Mike, you might be wrong about one thing, though, and I know how you're going to spin this. It kind of makes me feel like we're right because they're throwing other things at us. Dakota Johnson and the one, the only, MGK, Machine Gun Kelly, are out and about, spotted in New York City.
21: Guys.
20: So me and Mike also have like a forever bet. Are MGK and Megan Fox back together? And I said no, and Mike said yes.
22: And I've been right 5 times. You've been right 6 times. That's how it works with the two of
20: That's
22: them.
20: That's how it works.
21: And this is, and I just don't want to have anything to do with this. Yep. I just am like, no, you two, I will not be the arbiter of this. Mm-hmm. No,
20: then,
21: I will not.
20: Well, we're just going to keep fighting, but that's kind of our thing.
21: Forever and ever.
20: Forever and always.
21: Okay, so she was just with Role Model, correct? Do we think that that relationship was legit? And I'm looking at you, blind item expert.
22: It's funny because I do not, but the one thing that happened is when we found out the two of them were broken up, the one thing that came out literally 2 days later was like, no, you guys don't understand. They broke up months ago. Like, that was a long time ago that they actually broke up. And immediately when I saw that report, I said, she is going to get connected to another big name, another pub relationship before Verity comes out. Just wait. That's going to happen. And now we have MGK.
20: Just you wait.
22: So they wanted to create some separation, not to make it feel like, oh, we have to question how close was that relationship. Oh, I'm way over him by now.
20: As somebody who personally ships each one of these people, like I would do awful things to both of them. Like I think they're both the hottest. They just both have very dry sense of humor. I will say this relationship makes sense to me. They're funny. They're dry. She's also loves a rock star.
21: She has a type.
20: Yeah.
21: Skinny tattooed rock star.
22: I also love that when you're a friend of Taylor's, because by the way, we saw them hang out because they were literally just like chilling at Taylor Swift's penthouse.
20: Yeah.
22: Like they were hanging. They happened to be in New York around the area. And
20: there's
22: Taylor's
20: no
22: like,
20: other place to go.
22: Yeah, go ahead, guys. There's no place else to stay. Have my place. Like, wait, what?
20: New York has literally no other place to hang out than Taylor Swift's apartment. She's not there.
21: You're telling me Dakota Johnson and Machine Gun Kelly were just hanging out at Taylor's place.
22: They're both at the wedding, and yeah, they both were hanging out at, and we believe, probably hooked up at Taylor's place.
21: What do you mean?
20: I know, this is my dream situation.
22: Yeah, that happened.
21: I'll say it for you live. Do you think they had sex?
22: Oh yeah, thanks.
20: That's what you're trying to say?
21: Yeah.
20: I never know where it
21: what?
20: Is.
21: What? You think they're having sex? You're welcome, guys. I'll just
20: also, she was wearing a literally sheer shirt.
22: Yeah.
21: So like, yeah, they were having sex.
20: It was, and I love a good sheer layer, but this was without anything under or over it.
21: Wait, where? Just out and about she was?
20: Streets of New York, baby. Free them niffs.
22: I'm just going to say, you know me, publicationship guy over here. It's always for publicity. It's always whatever. I think this is, but I'm with you. This is a perfect couple.
20: I know.
22: They are perfect for each other.
20: Yeah.
21: Is he a good daddy?
22: I don't think so.
20: Here's the thing.
22: Think so.
20: He loves hard, but his songs are usually like, I wish I could be with you. And I'm like, you can. You can actually, because she's got two kiddos. One that's a little bit older, is like a teen. And then one just recently with Megan Fox was like one. And it feels like he's always making these songs that are like, oh, just know my heart's with you. And it's like, you're just touring. Like, you can go back home to your kids.
21: Mm.
20: It's very like he is a wanted broke. He wants to be a broke person.
21: Well, Colson Baker, I will make a judgment on you once we find out if you're a good daddy. I want to hear from Megan Fox. Is he a good daddy?
20: Well, she said so much.
22: She went from Tucker Pillsbury to Colson Baker. That's bizarre to me. Role model's real name is Tucker Pillsbury.
20: She really is dropping that knowledge.
21: Look at us go.
20: Who would have thought? Maybe that numbing agent is making her like tap into a part of her brain she hasn't in a while.
21: Tingle, tingle, tingle.
20: And well, I'm impressed.
21: Things are tingling.
20: Mike, okay, first off, when we get back, we're going to be playing mixtape for Triple Threats. Whatever that means to all of us.
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20: 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On Mondays, we make a mixtape, baby.
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6: It's a very special week here around the BK show.
20: Yeah.
6: Big birthday for somebody.
20: Kai Guy, Kendall's little boy is turning 3 on Thursday.
21: My baby's going to be so big.
20: 17th.
6: And Kendall, you said in honor of him turning 3, mm-hmm. you thought about triple threats
20: yeah.
6: for Mixtape Monday.
21: I'm manifesting my child to be a triple threat.
6: There you go. I like that.
21: Just kidding. I thought it'd be fun to do triple threats.
20: I like that. I mean, first step. Potty train.
21: Yeah, right? Let's
20: and
21: not
20: then,
21: even get into it. I can't even talk about potty training right now.
20: I know you're traumatized. That. I know. It's really fun. I make fun of Go-Go.
6: Triple threats can come a lot of different varieties, though. Like,
20: I know.
6: He eats, he sleeps, and he pees in the potty. Like, that's a triple threat right there.
20: She would be pumped.
6: That's what I'm saying. We'll get
20: that
6: there.
20: That was.
6: He's about to be a triple threat.
21: Bound to be.
6: All right. So let's kick it off, Kendall. Let's let you kick it off. Where are we starting with this triple threat edition of Mixtape Monday?
21: You know she's on my Mount Rushmore. You know we love her. Beyonce.

0: Queen Bee.
1: Anything she touches.
2: Yeah, she's so dang talented.
1: So talented.
2: Okay, this is a theater kid who is currently touring. She's got many threats. And I love her new album, and I feel like we never gave it enough love as a society. Mm. This is Olivia Rodrigo with Maggots for Brain.

0: album's so good, and it's really fun because if you're like in love, you listen to the first half, and if you hate the guy, you listen or girl, you hate listen to the second half because it's when you meet him, fall in love, break up, hate him.
1: Oh, I love that.
0: I know.
2: Choose Your Own Adventure album.
0: Sure is.
2: This triple threat showed off all three in the movie that made this song famous. He's Patrick Swayze, and she's like the wind. She's taking.

0: Dirty Dancing. Patrick Swayze went on to do a bunch of stage stuff as well.
1: I threw out treasure. My proverbial lighter for that song. Mm-hmm. Hope you noticed that.
0: Appreciate that.
1: So good.
0: Kendall, we go back over to you. What you got for your second song on today's Mixtape Monday, Triple Threat Edition?
1: A lot of people have mixed feelings about this woman, but I sure don't. Her love don't cost a thing, J-Lo. J-Lo.

0: doing some concert recently because she doesn't tour because that didn't go well. But she was doing something and she was like, do I look expensive? Because I am expensive. And I loved it so much. And then she was like, but guess what? Unfortunately, I pay for myself, but I am expensive. And I was like, God, she looks amazing.
1: She does look so good.
0: I know.
1: She's a queen.
0: Listen, I'm all about the girlies, especially these pop girlies out here. They were both on High School Musical, the musical, TV show, whatever the hell that is. And Sabrina is more camp, more over the top than anybody I know. Here's Sabrina Carpenter, When Did You Get Hot?
2: My friend's direction said, Sabrina, don't you know? And I was like, huh.

0: Sabrina.
1: That's the best song to listen to when you're getting ready, because you can like look at yourself and be like, huh, when did you get up?
2: Three mascaras ago. Yes.
1: Yes.
0: Well, I did Patrick Swayze for my first one. Now, one of his final, I think actually was his final stage performance, was Guys and Dolls at the West End. And he was replaced by this guy in the role of Nathan Detroit. And we just talked about this guy's daughter, Dakota. Here's Don Johnson with Heartbeat.

0: It doesn't get much more late 80s than Heartbeat from Don Johnson, the star of Miami Vice.
1: It's so good.
2: Mike, can I just tell you?
0: Yeah.
2: Every day, especially during mixtape, I'm always reminded you're a man of many talents and many hidden interests, like throwback music.
0: For sure.
2: Rock and Don Johnson.
1: I'm going to need you to chant with me.
2: Yeah.
1: Mike Lore. Mike Lore. Mike Lore.
0: Love it.
2: Cool.
1: So a lot. Good. There's a lot there. Trust me. Me and Leah kept finding more and more out. And we were like, what?
2: What?
1: There's so much Mike Lore.
0: We got one final round here of our Triple Threat edition of Mixtape Monday. Where are we going next, Kendall?
2: Well, I almost did all girls. And then I said, no, I need my favorite game. That's Jonathan Bailey, baby. Fiera.

0: Shock everyone, but I was also a theater kid.
1: Yeah.
0: Mm. I had to throw one theater song.
1: Of course.
2: Yes. I love that for you.
1: Might not be the last.
0: Thank you.
2: Listen.
1: What you got next, Brittany?
2: She's more than a triple threat. Mm. Also, I only did all women because shocking. She's more than a triple threat. She's like a umpteenth threat. Is dancing one of them? No, don't worry about it. Mm. Is acting? I say acting. She's been gotten better, but
0: if you say Taylor Swift,
2: I said Taylor Swift. Bathroom, honey, life is just a classroom. I did 1989 for you.
0: Thank you.

0: Thank you, Brittany. In case you're listening and wondering, yes, 1989 is my favorite and the best Taylor album.
1: I know. I almost did Black Dog, but I did Black Dog for you last time.
0: Thank you.
1: So I did. I knew you loved 1989. And like, New Romantics is a vibe.
2: Mm-hmm. Kendall, you did bring us a list. And obviously, we're celebrating Kai Guy's birthday. So I had to do my final song also for you. If you've seen the hit show recently, Furious, you know Emmy Rossum. Mm-hmm. You also know her from Shameless. And then there's Patrick Wilson from all those horror movies. Here is Kendall's cleaning song, Think of Me.
3: Get the Windex.
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0: And then here comes Patrick Wilson.
1: Can it be? Can it be Christine?
2: Bravo!
1: Long ago.
0: All right. A little Phantom of the Opera to wrap up our Triple Threat edition.
3: As soon as you said Emmy Rossum, I was like, if he's going Phantom, I might lose my mind.
0: That was the song you said you clean your house to.
3: I do. The whole album, actually. Whole album. Thank you, Mike.
0: Of course. Thank you.
3: That was beautiful. Hey, Brittany, thanks for triple threading with me.
4: No problem. Happy birthday, Kai Guy. And you can keep your birthday present, Kai. I'm not going to steal it from you after I gave it to you. When we get back, this might be a reason that Kendall isn't going to buy this $2,000 phone. I mean, of course, besides the price. We'll tell you about it next on the BK Show.
5: Project Down and Dirty 16 gets revealed Thursday morning at 8:30. And if you're new here, you should get excited. Not just because PD&D is one of the most fun things we do once a year here on My Talk, but also because we're about to take a brief trip down memory lane as I explain what a Project Down and Dirty is and how we got here. You see, it was 2011. Reality shows where people lived together and drove each other crazy were a big deal. And we wanted in on it. So we made the My Talkers live together for 3 nights in an RV at the State Fair. We raised a bunch of money for charity, it brought us joy, and so we did it again. 14 more times. The My Talkers lived in an abandoned Ed Hardy store at the mall, went to Army boot camp, put on a musical at the Pantages, ran a restaurant, did a rock show at the Myth, did some zookeeping, put on a comedy improv show, went to art school, did a socially distanced radio play during COVID, operated construction equipment, made 4 short films, played pickleball, volunteered at Ronald McDonald House, and put on a dance recital. And those 15 PD&Ds have raised nearly $1.5 million for some charities we love. So what's it going to be this year? Tune in Thursday morning at 8:30 a.m. to find out on My Talk.
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29: I hope you had the time of your life.
4: Okay, Kendall Mark, before you go ahead and dump $2,000 on the new iPhone that unfolds, guess what?
3: What?
4: It's not for you.
3: Okay. How do you know? You don't know my life.
4: Yeah, I do, because it's
3: not actually.
4: It's not for lefties.
3: What?
4: Yeah.
3: How dare they?
4: Sit in the back. We don't like you.
3: It
4: discriminates against left-handed people.
3: First off, everything does, but continue.
4: Also, this thing is hideous. I don't know what we're doing, people.
3: I thought you were telling me I couldn't have it because I would definitely crack that thing. Just by walking and putting it in my back pocket, my butt would just crack it.
4: Yeah. This thing ain't gonna fit in your... Well, this might fit in your pocket. Apple described the closed duo. So the thing is, as you know, this thing is like... It's like, imagine when it's unfolded, this duo... is an iPad. When you fold it in half, it's like a normal sized phone. Or like half an iPad. It's a big old phone when it's even folded in half.
3: She big.
4: So the phone doesn't actually hit the stores until next month, but early reviews say it's a breeze to unfold and hold for right-handers, a.k.a.
3: It
4: me.
3: Says that specifically?
4: They were saying the reviewers were saying that.
3: Oh, it's like the ad.
4: Nobody at Apple's like, we don't want... What is it, like 30% of the Denver? I don't know what percentage. That's a great question.
0: It's like 17, isn't it?
4: Really?
3: I have no idea.
0: Yeah, I think so.
4: Is that low?
3: Is that low?
4: Yeah. Oh, my God. You guys
0: it's wild because it's like 80 for who works here.
4: I know. You should just fix yourselves.
3: I know. Let me try as I might. Never worked.
4: But they said left-handed people, it's awkward and cumbersome. Spoiler alert, it's ugly no matter if you are left or right-handed.
0: 10%.
4: Dang!
3: So unique, so gifted, so special.

0: far enough.
1: I don't have these problems.
0: You ever tried to use a scissors? Uh-huh. You ever written down in a notebook? Not okay.
1: Why are you acting like we've never experienced these things? We've never experienced it left-handed. Yes, I've written in a notebook.
0: Touche. My phrasing was incorrect. My message, the same.
1: Stays the same and strong. My snarky voice, still here.
0: The same.
2: And I will say, you probably have heard this sort of thing from lefties in your life before. Yeah. Kendall is shockingly very quiet about being lefty. So that's why it's every so often we just got to let her go on her lefty rant and stand on her left-handed soapbox and tell us all about these things.
1: Yeah. Is a left-handed soapbox, is it like...
2: It's different.
1: It's a little different.
0: You hold it with your left hand.
2: The handle's only on one side.
1: I guess like these boxes are...
2: Don't flip it around
1: don't
2: now.
1: Don't flip it around. That'd be weird. That's what we're going for. So they're saying it's possible that Apple could possibly have a left-handed mode, but one of the commenters said it's more than software because the location of the Touch ID bar, the outer display, and the cameras. They have to manufacture a mirror version for lefties to have the same experience. Well, I can tell you this right now. Yep. Kendall Mark is not buying the iPhone Duo.
0: Nope.
1: None of us here are because we will... Whoever... This thing is crazy.
0: She can't even get it out.
1: It is awful. It is a scourge. And I love a big phone. If I had an, like, if the Pro Max or whatever could be a little bigger, I'd be pumped. I love a big phone.
0: Yeah.
1: That being said, if I was on a date with somebody and they're like, I have to answer this call, and they held a freaking iPad to their ear,
0: I'm
1: out.
0: The ick.
1: Oh, give me the ick immediately.
0: Add it to the ick list.
1: The other day, I saw a grown man scoot. We parked really close to something, and he had to scoot from his driver's size to his passenger size. I said,
0: ick.
1: Oh, no. So if I saw a grown man talking on an iPad, done.
2: I love this comment. There's a bunch of comments, obviously, that are great. Unless you have tiny little baby hands, you can definitely wrap your index finger over to press the ID button. I don't understand why anyone's going to have trouble with this. Okay.
1: You're so aggressive.
2: Baby little index finger.
1: And then the person goes, I'm that person. you asked me if I did have, that's ID.
3: Thank you.
1: That's
3: can
1: I'm
3: you make one
1: with.
3: For me? Yeah, lefties. I'm sorry. There's shame to it. You know what I mean? Maybe that's why I'm so quiet. I'm just ashamed.
1: Yeah, I will agree with Mike, though. You complain about a lot of things.
0: Yeah.
1: Like a lot. The things that I go, that's not even
0: that
1: big of a deal.
0: Thank
1: okay,
0: you.
1: Yeah, yeah.
0: Okay,
1: no, but the compliment's coming. But it's not often we hear you wah, wah, wah about the left-hand thing. Yeah. In fact, we didn't even know you were left-handed until like 1 month in.
2: It was wild.
0: I think I was writing, and you were like, what? And
1: yeah.
0: I was like, this is how I write. Am I ashamed?
1: I slapped
0: Am I ashamed? I guess so.
1: I slapped your face and I said, you were left-handed this whole time? This whole time?
0: I knew this girl growing up. We went to school together. She told me that she was left-handed, but her mom made her be right-handed in the kindergarten. I'm like, what is this, 1856? What do you mean your mom made you be right-handed? I've never heard of this.
1: They did this even when in my, not my school, but in I know people that experienced that as well.
0: Like, what?
1: And my sister, at her school, they did that to kids.
0: But really?
1: I didn't go to her school because it was in Williston, North
0: Dakota.
1: Because
0: they made lefties feel like idiots.
1: My mom was like, if they make lefties feel like, what about when this fool walks in and points to me?
0: What are they going to do with her?
1: Oh, God. I wish it was your only affliction.
0: That's crazy.
1: Yeah.
0: That's so wild. Because, I mean, that's, like, genuinely, that's not that long ago.
1: No.
0: You know, that they were like, witch, she's a witch. I think, I'm not kidding, I read this once, that if you presented as a left-handed person back in the day, what am I even saying right now? If you were a lefty when you were a kid.
1: You presented as a lefty.
0: So, literally,
1: where is this going?
0: Tie rocks to you and throw you in the water. Like, this was the witch burning era.
1: You're
0: and
1: definitely.
0: Like, if they float.
1: You're combining some urban legends here.
0: I'm not kidding.
1: I love this journey for you. Like, I love that you are the long-suffering left-handed.
0: Look it up.
1: But you're definitely... Maybe it's, like, adds on, right? Like, if you're already, like, in the Salem witch trial, and they're like, side note, if we're, like,
0: she's
1: on the fence,
0: lefty.
1: They're on the fence of the jurors, like, I don't know. They're like, just so you know, she is left-handed. They'd be like, all right, that'll tip the scales a little. But it's not like... I don't think there was ever a time they're like, draw for us. Oh, God.
0: Oh, God.
1: River. Immediately.
0: Kick the ball. It's the left foot. I know what you guys feel like, though, because I say the things that I taught myself, I do left-handed, and things that, like, someone taught me, I do right-handed, like golfing. You know, my dad just was like, nope, these are the clubs you're going to use, so this is how you're going to do it.
1: And thank God, too, because you can get cheaper clubs that way.
0: So much cheaper. Thanks, Dad. But I went golfing with my father-in-law, and he's, like, full lefty, and I was like, you look so weird.
1: You look stupid.
0: And then I see someone right left-handed, I'm like, you look stupid.
1: So dumb.

0: And I look
1: all me and Dyke do is talk crap about those things that you taught yourself that you do. We're like,
0: wow, why does that look so weird?
1: Why are you in that desk using it the wrong way?
0: It's so weird. Oh, the lefty desk.
1: Oh, great. Here we go again. Why'd I start it up again?
0: No,
1: I will say that.
0: You don't know how dumb those desks are, though. Like, as I'm serious, think about it. You go,
1: I don't think there's that big of a difference.
0: That's what I'm saying. It was so stupid. They'd be like, well, you have to sit in the lefty desk. And I'd be like, okay, seriously, could you?
1: I don't think my elbow.
0: Should I wear a dunce cap, too?
1: Yeah. Okay. I don't think my elbow's in a place of, like, needing that.
0: So stupid.
1: It's still a platform in front of me.
0: And do you know how many times, because, like, most of those desks, you have to, like, get in the one way? You're not paying attention. You try to get in the one way, and you'd, like, slam your leg
1: into
0: that's
1: just stupidity. Because it's not like you're, like, muscle memory of how to get into a desk. Like, you should have eyes on.
0: You would think that.
1: I do think that.
0: But you didn't have to sit at the lefty desk.
1: Oh, I'm sure I did.
0: No, that was a different desk.
1: No, I'm sure they were like...
0: It was for the bad kids.
1: Oh, that was... What was it?
0: Detention.
1: No, we had in-school detention or like ISS. In-school suspension. Mm-hmm. ISS.
0: That's the desk you had to sit at.
1: In this little room. I only had to do that, I think, twice.
0: Think about everything you've done and write your name on this blackboard 75 times.
1: I don't think it was Bart Simpson's experience, but I remember he had to sit quietly in a room and not do homework, which I feel like is a weird, like, but at that same time, like, if ISS in-school suspension did have the ability to do homework, I probably would have ended up there more just so to make time to do homework.
0: Did you, how many times were you in ISS?
1: Just twice.
0: Were you ever in ISS?
2: Oh, you know me.
1: Never.
2: I would never do anything wrong. I'd still be thinking about it to this day. One day, we were getting ready for track practice, and I jumped on a friend's car and had her drive me the rest of the way back, and Mrs. Zacharias got so upset with me because I could have fallen off and died. I think about that, like, every week. I think about it every week, how mad she was at me. That bothers me.
1: Yeah, no, cool. Nerd!
2: Correct. Correct. Correct.
0: Thank God he's not a lefty.
1: Thank God. I know. Thank God Sarah's in his life. She's cool. She does drugs.
3: 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Children International is empowering young people at every stage of growth.
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19: We are walking on sunshine on this Monday, September 14th, 2026. What up, everybody? Welcome to the Jason Matheson Show. I'm Jace. And right over there, say hello to America's buddy and ours. It's Colleen Lindstrom.
17: Good morning, buddies.
19: And over there, she's America's favorite Beverly Hillbilly. It's Holly Roberts.
20: Howdy.
19: Where's your cement pond, Holly? Where's your cement pond?
20: I don't know. They took it away.
19: Foreclosed?
20: Yeah, yeah.
19: Cheers, everyone. Cheers. Welcome
17: Cheers.
19: To the show.
17: Good morning.
19: Good morning. Good afternoon. Good evening. If you're listening to this into the future, it's a brand new week, y'all. It's a brand new week.
17: It is a brand new week. And Jason, you are not at your normal spot.
19: No, I am coming to you live from Coronado Springs at the Walt Disney World Resort in the Orlando, Florida, Central Florida. It is here. It's 7 a.m. I'm in the future, you two. It's great. Let me tell you.
17: Okay,
19: the future.
17: Good. Thank you.
19: Let me just give you the future is great. I can't wait for you to see 7 a.m.
17: I can't wait to get to the future either, but I'm good right now.
19: Are you good right now, Holly? You good right now?
17: We're just settling into the past.
1: That's right.
19: Yeah. So is my husband, who's behind me, not sleeping, but just laying in bed with pillows over his head.
17: Good morning, Colin.
20: Isn't it time for coffee?
19: Good morning. Well, I don't. Thank you for that question. He is going to get us coffee at some point downstairs in the Barcelona. That's what we call it. The Barcelona.
17: That's the proper
19: and bar.
17: That's the proper pronunciation.
19: That is of Barcelona. But we call it Barcelona. And they have amazing coffee downstairs. We do not know, though, what time that opens, but we're gonna figure that out when Colin arises from the dead. Which, by the way, if I may, I just want to say to us, it was our anniversary yesterday. It
17: happy
19: was our 12th anniversary.
17: Oh my gosh, I even married you and I forgot to wish you a happy anniversary.
19: I wasn't gonna hold that against you this morning, but I mean, you know, I'm just saying,
17: I know, no, I feel bad.
19: Oh, no. Colleen did marry us, though, if people don't know that.
17: That is factual.
19: You were there. It's factual and satisfactual. You were there. You were present and accounted for. And it's all your fault. No, 12 years. So happy anniversary to the man who's kind of sleeping behind me. So, yeah. This resort, actually, I have named it an Ab Fab before, and I'll say it again just to get us going. This resort, for all of you families that ever plan on doing a Disney World vacation and you don't want to break the bank, but yet you want some Disney magic, this resort, write it down, is our fave. They consider it like a mid-tier resort, but it really is like a premium resort for way cheaper. And the grounds are gorgeous. There's multiple pools, multiple restaurants on the ground, so you don't really have to go anywhere. And the restaurants are all so good, so diverse. There's great lounges. There's a great store here. And again, some of the most beautiful resort grounds of any of the Disney owned resorts are here at Coronado Springs. It's really one of our favorites. And that's where Colleen, have you guys ever stayed there?
17: We have not stayed there. However, I am trying to get my bearings. Is that adjacent to the Caribbean Beach Resort?
19: No,
17: I'm thinking of...
19: That is Art of Animation.
17: Okay.
19: Or the Riviera. You're Riviera.
17: I get those two mixed up in my brain. So that's why I was having a hard reset. No, we have not stayed there. And I should research it because, again, our issue is always we need a place for five.
19: Yeah, because you're a family of five.
17: Because we're a big old family. But no, we haven't stayed there.
19: Accommodate families of five. If Colin was awake, I would ask him, but I think he's busy. Yeah, I think they have the rooms that can accommodate five because they have casitas. I mean, it's they have a tower and they have casitas.
17: Mm-hmm.
19: And it's just beautiful. And time again, my talkers, whenever we have checked the prices of this hotel, it is always shockingly low for what you get. So in our ongoing series, don't sleep on it. Don't sleep on this resort.
17: I love
19: it. If you're planning a trip with your fam, you will capital L love it for so many reasons.
17: Okay. Yeah. Are you having the best time?
19: We are. This is our last few trips. Thank you for asking. Our last few trips here have been just so relaxing because we have really found a groove of how to do it at this point in our lives. We don't run and gun like we used to. And this is kind of a work trip. We're here for the season premiere of the Jason Show. So I'm going to be live from Disney World. That's why we're here. And I'm also here for Two Fairy Godfathers that I do for Hubbard. So doing some new experiences that we'll be talking about on the pod. You know, the pod, as they say. Subscribe and like, by the way. And but no, this has been, other than the fact that it is as hot as Satan's testicles.
17: Okay, I was going to ask about the weather because here, Jason... The little fall gremlin has flipped the switch.
19: Seriously?
2: Yeah, it was the best weather weekend ever.
17: It really was. It's like, it was, Holly. So perfect.
2: Yeah, 72, sunny, low humidity, a light breeze.
17: A little bit of sweater weather.
19: Oh, was it already kind of sweater weather?
17: Morning sweater weather. Okay. By midday, afternoon, you can... wear your short sleeves, but sweater weather in the morning. It's so good. So I was going to ask you if you were enjoying a similar type of comfort, but it sounds like no.
19: No. And and let me tell you, I have learned, you know how you sometimes you'll learn, and I can't think of one, Holly, that you and I have experienced together in our years on the show, but you know how you learn something about life or you learn something about a product or something that you should have known as a child, but you discover it as an adult and you're sure. Like, oh my God, that's the way it is?
17: Yeah.
19: Here's mine. Jason didn't realize that there is a difference. I just grab whatever's there between antiperspirant and deodorant. I just learned this as a 52-year-old man. I learned it in my 51st year, but I grabbed, what do I want? Oh,
17: You want antiperspirant.
2: Mm-hmm.
19: Thank you. And I grabbed the other option.
17: Mm-hmm.
19: So that's what I've been dealing with. So I've been, how do we say it? Lightly sticky.
17: Oh, gosh.
2: Well, modern deodorants are often a combination of both.
19: Okay, so hopefully, okay.
2: And deodorant. You have to read the fine print.
17: Mm-hmm.
19: Okay. I did not, and I honestly did not realize that there was a difference until, again, my 51st year on Earth. Now I know. Now I'm, but it really is. September is tricky. You can get a nice day every so often, but September in Central Florida, September in Orlando is still Satan's butthole. I mean, and it is, the humidity was basically 200%, and you felt, no matter what you wore, Colin and I wore tank tops yesterday, and it's still, I felt swampy from the moment we walked out until the moment we got back to the hotel. It's just mm-hmm. bad. It's one of the reasons why, when we joke about places to retire, it is one of the reasons why I don't know if I could retire here.
17: Full agree. Whenever people talk about retiring to Florida, I'm like, good on ya.
19: Yeah.
17: If you can handle that, good on ya.
19: Yeah.
17: I shan't be doing that.
19: No.
2: And I ask myself, what is retirement?
17: Mm.
19: Yeah, right. Well, Holly, I am also asking that myself. Okay. Yeah. We'll be wheeling ourselves into here at 72. I heard a little bit of the role play. I'm like, oh, we're role playing now. I should be a beaver.
17: Kinky.
19: Right? I'll dress up like a little leprechaun. But I heard a little bit of the replay. How much fun did you guys have with the Lori Barghini?
17: You know what? Lori is just delightful. She didn't do anything entirely unhinged. She was very tame, but, you know, she shows up on time. She's ready to go. She's got stuff. It was great. We had a great time. It was really good to see her. I haven't seen her in a really long time. So it was perfect.
19: Oh, really?
17: Yeah, it was perfect.
19: Oh, nice. Nice.
17: Yeah.
19: Yeah. I'm so glad that she's back in the loop, and you know, she'll be one of the people that when I take a day off, I joke with her that she's my Joan Rivers. You'll be seeing her in the loop here on our show, filling in, and it's just good to hear her voice because she's so damn funny, and obviously, no matter what you throw at her, she has an opinion if it's in the world of pop culture.
17: Oh, trust.
2: Absolutely.
17: She is able to play. She comes ready to play.
2: And
19: she looks great. Oh, go ahead, Holly.
2: Oh,
19: I'm sorry.
2: She looks great. She's ready to go. And Colleen and Lori had quite the battle in Weekly Trivia Face-Off.
17: Oh, Jason,
19: what happened?
17: Okay, so the topic, I almost forgot about that, Holly. The topic was Emmys. And I thought, I don't think, I that's such a deep category. It's such a deep well. Yeah. Am I going to be able to get to the drawer fast enough ever? Holly, I don't know. I don't even remember. I mean, it was like we were tied for a little while. And then did I steal from her?
2: I think that there was one question that somebody didn't get and you might have gotten it when she got it wrong.
17: Yeah. And then there was one that she got wrong. And then I confidently got it wrong. It was just crazy. Yeah. We ended up at the numerical tiebreaker where you never want to be.
19: Seriously?
17: Yeah, it was I do hate that. And I still won. Because she went Price is Right rules and she went the wrong direction. And
2: that's,
17: I was
2: true.
17: Like,
2: that's
17: thank
2: true.
17: God,
2: it worked against
17: Lori.
19: I've never played a game with Lori. Is she competitive?
17: No, she's
19: I think
17: funny.
19: She's the opposite of, like,
17: she's
19: yeah.
17: kind of the, it's like she kind of doesn't care, but she cares a little bit. And then if she's flustered, she's just done. She shuts down. She was, I don't know, you know, that kind of thing.
2: Like, we'll give it a try.
17: Yeah, she was fantastic. She was fantastic. It was so much fun. And I won.
19: Oh, cool. How you won by the numerical, correct mm-hmm. me if I'm wrong, did you won by the numerical tiebreaker?
17: Absolutely.
2: Well, it wasn't so much that Colleen won, it's that Lori lost.
17: I think you're right, actually. let's put it that way. That's actually actually correct. That's more correct.
19: While I was sweating with Mickey, Minnie, Donald, and Pluto, Donald's so lucky that he doesn't wear pants. I kept thinking that all weekend. Donald is so lucky.
17: You could have done your Donald.
19: Pants.
17: Well, that didn't right? sound good.
19: That didn't sound good, Colleen. That didn't sound good.
1: Whoops.
19: While I was with Donald Pantless, what were Colleen and Holly up to? You'll find out when we come back.
0: Where talk is fun.
21: You are so sweet. You saw that I was freaking out and you knew that I needed a good laugh. I don't know what I'd do without you now.
0: My talk. Everything entertainment.
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18: 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My talk, everything entertainment.

0: Oh, Wilson Phillips, we'll hold on for at least one more day, maybe till Wednesday. Welcome back, everyone. It's Jason Matheson Show, starring Colleen Lindstrom, starring Holly Roberts, starring you. It's a special split edition of our show. Colleen and Holly are back at the Hubbard Ranch. I am in the middle of Central Florida at Walt Disney World. While I was here, what were you two doing this weekend?
1: Oh, my gosh. We had a delightful, perfect day at the ballpark, Jason.
0: Oh, take me out to the ball game.
2: That's right. Okay, there were home runs flying, glizzies flying. It was great.
1: Oh, my gosh. Holly was... Okay. So this was... This was our event for Bids for Kids. One of the things that we sold was the opportunity for people to donate and join us at a Twins game. And this was the payoff. And we had a suite at the Twins game, which, first of all, I have been to Target Field more times than I can count. I've never been in the suites. I've walked past the suites. I've looked into the suites. But I've never actually watched a game from the suite. I'm ruined.
0: It's sweet. It is sweet.
1: It is so sweet. I'm ruined. We had hot dogs and pizza and awesome listeners. I should have put the listeners first because they were more awesome than the food. But Holly and I were like, unlimited hot dogs.
2: Flying. Yeah. At my face.
1: Woo! Like that gif of
0: endless
1: that lady.
0: Wieners, Holly. Endless wieners, Holly.
1: It was so exciting.
2: I only had one, though. I exercised restraint.
1: Same. I had one wiener, and then wiener I did restraint. Have a little pizza, and the pizza was good. But that is not the highlight. The highlight is our wonderful listeners were so fantastic.
2: Yes.
1: We had such a fun time. The game, they won the game, which is also exciting. A rookie at his first at-bat. Hit a home run.
0: No.
1: Yes.
2: I was wondering why he was so emotional about it. I was like, well, it's wonderful. That's great. I love that for you. But knowing that after the fact, it was like, oh, of course.
1: It was
2: incredible.
1: So, you know, like whenever you see them like round the stretch, and they have that big smile on their face. You're just like, that something good happened. I want to figure out, it was Emmanuel Rodriguez is his name.
0: Oh.
1: First at bat after his call up. Here's a fun fact. He was the first twin since Eddie Rosario in 2015 to hit a home run at his first plate appearance for the Twins.
0: Really? Oh, good for him.
1: So cool. It was so fun. It was so fun to see like the big smile and everybody cheering. And that's a big deal. So
0: what was the weather like? Was it sweater weather? Was it good weather?
1: Perfect. So one of the cool things about the one of the most amazing things about the twin suite is they can open up the wall. So like in some suites, you have like an inside portion and then an outside portion kind of thing. And this one, they like opened the thing up because it was so nice outside that we didn't need the air conditioning on the inside. And then it was perfect. It was like the temperature was perfect.
0: Great.
1: We were on the home. We were right behind home plate. So it had just started to get shady. It was perfect. Jason, the last Twins game I was at with you and we were cooking in the sun. It was like that. It was perfect.
0: We were crisping.
1: Yes.
0: Oh, that's fantastic. Mm-hmm. I got to get back before the season ends. Did the Vikings win yesterday? I know they were playing last night.
1: Yes, they did, Jason.
2: Man, I was watching that game. Well, here's the thing. They were down most of the game. It was Vikings-Packers here at U.S. Bank Stadium. And in the fourth quarter, it was amazing. The Vikings were unstoppable. And they came from behind and seized victory.
1: The Skulls were flying.
2: You could hear them across County Metro
1: They're
2: area.
1: Just Skulls everywhere.
0: Because we were at a restaurant, we were getting ready for dinner, and they had the game on one of the monitors, and I looked, and it was I think 19-10, and we were down, and I thought no, and then I went and I ate a burrito and never checked back. So
2: final
0: okay, that's
2: score
0: good.
2: 22-39 Vikings. 39.
0: Oh
2: and
0: my.
2: That was like all in the fourth quarter, basically.
0: Oh my goodness.
2: Yeah.
0: That's crazy.
2: I'm gonna hand a single tissue to all of you Packers fans this morning. Here you go. Dry your tears.
0: Right there.
2: While I eat them up.
0: We're very sorry, Packer fans. Mm-hmm. Very, very sorry.
1: Yeah, it was a big day.
2: Yeah.
0: Oh, I know producer Bjorn was there, and our friend Morgan and Luke. And Bjorn was sporting some Packers gear, so that was interesting. I was like, oh, Beatrice, what are you doing?
2: Is he an
1: that's
2: actual
1: a choice.
2: Packers fan, or was he just being a little antagonistic?
0: Yeah. No, I think he actually is.
2: He actually
0: so,
2: is.
0: Yeah. So he's from Hudson.
1: So, oh, okay. That makes sense.
0: Yeah.
2: Makes sense. Yeah.
0: Yep.
2: Mm-hmm.
0: Makes sense. But, yeah. And of course, he Bjorned it up. He cut the sleeves off. It was, you know, just a little gay tight, as we call it. You know, we like to wear, we like to wear clothes from Baby Gap, even though we shouldn't be shopping at Baby Gap. That's what we were doing. But yeah.
1: I didn't know they sold Packers gear. That's so exciting.
0: They do. Baby Gap does. It's Gay Gap. It's Baby Gap, Gay Gap. And then, yeah, they will sell little Packers gears there. So, yeah, it was I saw him there. I'm like, oh, I forgot. Obviously, I'm not a big football fan. I was unaware that it was the Packers and Vikings at U.S. Bank Stadium. I thought, okay, even not being a huge football fan, that would have been a game to go to. That would have been fun. But in full disclosure, they're so darn expensive. Those
1: yes.
0: tickets are so
1: okay.
0: expensive.
1: So this is one of the things we were talking about at the Twins game with our new friends was how expensive it is to go to games, to football games
0: yes.
1: and hockey games.
0: Hockey games are really
1: yes.
0: expensive. And Twins, just throwing it out there, they're economical.
1: They
0: have tickets in all varieties, just going to say. And so are the Lynx. The Lynx have really good seats, mm-hmm. really good prices. So we're going to take a small break. Colleen and Holly are live from Hubbard. I'm live from Walt Disney World, and we will continue on this Monday right after this.
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0: Welcome back, everyone. Thanks for being here. It's Jason Matheson and Joe, starring Killian Lindstrom, starring Holly Roberts. And you, if you missed an episode, just search for our show wherever you get your podcast. Listen, like, subscribe, LLS. Thank you. Thank you. Ooh. I'm coming to you from Walt Disney World, and I have an ab fab that I want to tell you about. And then Colleen has a question for Trader Joe's.
1: It's really more for people about Trader Joe's.
0: Oh, okay. This ab fab, Colleen, both you and Holly will love this, and families will love this. They opened something new here at the WDW that was just awesome, because you don't really need a reservation for it. You don't need what they call a lightning lane for it. And anytime the parks introduce something like that, it's good news, especially if you're not a ride person. They, at Disney's Hollywood Studios, which is my favorite park, they redid an area of the park to turn it into kind of a Xerox copy of what the Disney Animation Studios look like in Burbank.
2: Oh, so cool.
0: And they made it into, they turned it into what they now call Animation Courtyard. And the courtyard is, the courtyard's fine. There are some cute little, don't sleep on this. When you walk through the courtyard, look around. The Imagineers put characters from all the movies, like the Abu from Aladdin is in the O of the sign. And so they're a little not ceramic, but they're little characters hidden throughout the park and hidden throughout the main area where you can sit and relax. They're all over the place. The mice from Cinderella are hidden on the roof, and it's fun to just kind of sit there and look where they put all these characters. And then as you approach the main building, they treated it like Grom's Chinese Theater. They had all the characters put their handprints in cement. So you see Dumbo's paws and you see Abu's paws written.
1: Oh,
0: and it's
1: cute.
0: I thought, oh, it's a sweet touch. It's really, and I saw kids were freaking out because the parents were pointing out, or these paws are from the Dalmatians. And that's from Zootopia, and over there, that's the mice. And anyway, when you walk in, though, the Ab Fab is the magic of Disney animation, and it is a walk-through opportunity. It's like a museum, and it's where the former Star Wars launch bay was. They've turned that building into the Art of Animation building, and you walk through it, and there are different pieces of it that, again, you don't need a ticket. It's just walk-through. The first is a theater where they show Once Upon a Studio that debuted on ABC a couple years ago, celebrating the anniversary of Walt Disney Animation. And it's where it was the original short film where every Disney character came together. And the premise was they closed the animation building for the night, and all of the characters come from the walls.
1: Oh, so cute.
0: Mm-hmm. And it's so, and it'll bring a tear to your eye, because there's one moment where Mickey stops and looks at a picture of Walt. And if you don't cry, because Mickey just goes, "Thanks, buddy." Thanks. And you can hear sniffling in that theater. So go see that. It's only a few minutes. And then you do the walkthrough, you guys. This walkthrough, they've done it so well. And parents, I thought of you, because you're going to love this. They have an indoor multiple meet and greet opportunity. So you can meet like five characters in the air condition. So the kids are not waiting for these characters in the sun.
1: Oh, that is the perfect bang for your buck.
0: It is so well designed, and each area has a different character. And there are about four or five bays. In the air conditioning, the queues are there. There's plenty of things for the kids to look at while you're waiting to get a picture with, I don't know, Goofy or whoever's there for that day. It was chef's kiss on doing that for parents. I thought, oh, this is a great use of space.
1: Well, that's also just incredible, because you can just bang out some of those all at once.
0: all at once.
1: And then move on with your day.
0: Go searching.
1: Yes.
0: Yes. And you don't have to go searching. Again, it's called the Magic of Disney Animation. I'm naming it an ab fab if you just tuned in. So you walk past that and they have artifacts from the movies, whether they were models that were used to inspire the animators. They have a wall, which I thought was so cool. I geeked out on this. They have a wall, you two, of every, in chronological order, of every poster for every Disney animated movie. And it's in one wall. So you can look at all of the motion. You can look at all of the poster art for each film in order and study it. And then they have another gallery where all the artifacts are. So they have a crystal. They have the slipper. They have Cinderella's slipper. They have Maui's hook. I could have stayed there for an extra 20 minutes just looking. I didn't get to half of the stuff in there.
1: Oh, that is so cool.
0: Yeah. It's a great, and then it ends in typical Disney fashion. You walk through a store.
2: Yeah. Yes. Exit through the gift shop.
1: And exit through the gift shop. Please spend money.
0: And exit through the gift shop.
1: I do appreciate the addition of an attraction over a ride.
0: Yes. Yes. And one that you don't need to get a Lightning Lane reservation for. One that you can just walk up and be spontaneous and walk through with your family. And it's also an air conditioning moment. I mean, don't discount that. It's a great air conditioning moment.
1: I would never, which is why I love the Carousel of Progress.
2: When you're Donald Ducking around Disney World, sometimes you need a fresh breeze.
0: You need a fresh, fresh breeze. Fresh.
1: Just wandering pantsless through the parks.
2: Somebody's probably done it.
1: Do not recommend.
2: No.
0: No,
1: they do have a dress code.
2: And you didn't hear it on this show.
1: You did not.
0: No, no. Your day will not be so magical.
1: Mm-mm.
0: You will likely see the magic of the security office.
1: Exactly.
0: Or Disney jail. You will likely see the magic of Disney jail.
2: Oh, man. Yes. Can you imagine going there where it's just like fluorescent lights and a white wall?
1: I was just going to say the documentary we will never see that I want so bad is the Disney jail documentary.
0: Yes. Because it is a thing. There is actually a Disney jail on property.
1: Yeah. Mm-hmm.
2: Or talk to the Disney smoking section where just goes and takes a break. It's like hidden behind. Usually it's hidden behind something in like bushes. It's just people crouched down.
1: When I did Magical Music Days at Disney World, this is like what they used to call it. Now they call it something different. When high school performing groups can perform at Disney.
0: Yeah,
1: I did that a few times with my dance company. And the first time you go to a class in the backstage area and they kind of trail you through behind the scenes. The first time you get behind the magic, it's a little jarring. It's a little
0: not
1: jarring.
0: So magical.
1: It's a little jarring. I mean, you, of course, you say to yourself, these are people that are working. Right. But, you know, they're in character, you know, at certain parts of the park. But then once they're hidden away, they turn back into regular people.
0: There's Tigger without his head on smoking a Misty Light 120.
1: Taking a break.
2: Just looking off into the distance and going.
1: Mm-hmm.
0: Yeah. Where did my life take a turn?
1: Mm-hmm.
0: Then I'm in a Tigger outfit.
2: I went to Juilliard.
1: I had big dreams. Oh man, it is a little jarring.
0: Before we wrap up, I will tell you, there is still a problem with humans. Well, there are many problems. I'm here to report that the situation on the ground has gotten no better. Armadas are still walking in armada formations.
1: Yes.
0: They're walking horizontally, blocking all walkways instead of the Colleen Lindstrom family dice formation. Mm-hmm. What's the formation again?
1: Dice. We like the dots on a dice. There are five of us. It's two in the front, two in the back, one in the middle.
0: That's right. Not a whole line, like a flock of geese.
1: Mm-mm.
0: And number two, the epidemic continues, and it's the speakerphones. Everyone talking on their phones, full volume on speakerphone. And I even saw older people do it during this trip. And I thought, oh, my God, it spread to the boomers.
1: Okay, closed circuit to Apple. You know, they just had a big event.
0: They did.
1: I would like to suggest that if they can figure out some sort of something that does not allow that to happen in public places, like that the phone actually prevents it.
0: Yes.
1: I would kiss them with tongue. I really would.
0: I'll do third base.
1: Wow. Listen,
0: I hate it that much.
1: It's the worst.
0: It's the worst. And I always feel sorry for the person on the other end that has no idea that their side of the conversation is being broadcasted to the public at large.
1: I agree.
0: What are you doing? What are you doing?
1: That's the thing for me. That's the bigger thing for me is that you're talking to somebody who has no idea they're on speaker.
0: Yes. And at full.
1: Ooh. That's all they need to do. You know, when you record a conversation on your Apple product, it tells the other person you're being recorded. There should be an automatic something that notifies the person on the other end you're on speakerphone.
0: Yes. Like a little bleep.
1: Yes.
0: You're being broadcasted in Costco right now.
1: Yes,
0: Holly.
1: Because then you're somebody can say, you know Costco what, can you put me not on speaker? Thanks.
2: Okay. Well, yeah. If that's the case, I'm going to speak louder about that rash that I have.
1: Yes, exactly.
2: Can you get me some Kirkland Signature ointment, please?
1: It's in the crevasses.
2: It's looking a little flaky.
1: It's starting to spread.
0: I think ointment and salve are two of the grossest words. I hate both of those words. Ointment and salve.
1: I think salve is the worst of the two, but ointment's pretty bad.
0: Ointment's pretty bad.
1: I need an ointment.
0: Kirkland brand ointment. Mm-hmm. We're going to take a break. Speaking of stores, Colleen needs to talk about Trader Joe's, and we're here for it.
3: 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And if you're new here, you should get excited. Not just because PD&D is one of the most fun things we do once a year here on My Talk, but also because we're about to take a brief trip down memory lane as I explain what a Project Down and Dirty is and how we got here. You see, it was 2011. Reality shows where people lived together and drove each other crazy were a big deal. And we wanted in on it. So we made the My Talkers live together for 3 nights in an RV at the State Fair. We raised a bunch of money for charity, it brought us joy, and so we did it again. 14 more times. The My Talkers lived in an abandoned Ed Hardy store at the mall, went to Army boot camp, put on a musical at the Pantages, ran a restaurant, did a rock show at the Myth, did some zookeeping, put on a comedy improv show, went to art school, did a socially distanced radio play during COVID, operated construction equipment, made 4 short films, played pickleball, volunteered at Ronald McDonald House, and put on a dance recital. And those 15 PD&Ds have raised nearly $1.5 million for some charities we love. So what's it going to be this year? 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

0: Everyone, it's Jason Matheson Show starring Colleen Lindstrom, Holly Roberts, and you. I'm coming to you this morning from Walt Disney World in Central Florida. I'll be back tomorrow. I'm here for Two Fairy Godfathers. A new episode, by the way, will drop this week. Like and subscribe wherever you get your podcast. Colleen, why are we talking about Trader Joe's? Do you have a question?
1: What am I supposed to be doing there? What's
2: what do you mean you buy food?
1: Like, no, I get it. Okay, so first of all, I need to check the room here. I got to do a vibe check of the room. Are you guys okay. Trader Joe's shoppers? Are you big Trader Joe's fans?
0: No.
1: Okay. Holly?
2: Yes.
1: Okay. Maybe Holly, you're going to walk me through this. I don't not like Trader Joe's, so please don't at me about this. I've been to Trader Joe's, I can probably count on one hand. How many?
0: Okay.
1: Maybe two hands. How many times I've been to Trader Joe's? I follow a lot of influencers on Instagram who will, do their grocery hauls. Why do I find that fascinating? Nobody knows. But there's a couple of them that love Trader Joe's, and I'm always like, oh, that's, you know what, that does look good. I gotta go to a Trader Joe's. I haven't been in a long time. They got some good stuff. Like, I gotta go. So I, yesterday, which by the way, this was my own error. I will own this. Don't go to any grocery store on a Sunday. Ooh. It's just a terrible idea. But yeah. But for sure don't go to a Trader Joe's. And here's what I will say. High five to the people who work at the Trader Joe's. They employ people with so much patience and kindness and love. The people who are restocking are doing it joyfully, even though people are walking with no idea where their cart are doing it joyfully, even though people are walking with no idea where their cart should go.
0: No,
1: I mean, it's unbelievable.
0: They don't care.
1: And they're just doing their jobs.

0: And I'm like, what am I supposed to be getting here? Now I suddenly can't remember what all my influencers got in their haul that they were so excited about. I feel like I've been dropped into a foreign land and I have to fend for myself.
1: Do you shop at Aldi, Colleen?
0: I love Aldi.
1: It's the same thing. It's the same company.
0: No, I know that, and this is why I'm so confused myself.
2: They're brothers.
0: I love Aldi, and people will say like that they go to Aldi and they don't get it, and I'm like, what's not to get? At least at Aldi, I know it's going to be inexpensive.
1: But see, here's the thing. I'm terrified of Aldi, but I love Trader Joe's. Because Aldi throws me off. I'm like, well, what the heck am I supposed to be getting here? This is terrifying.
0: See, this is how I feel at Trader Joe's. I feel like you and I we're having a summit of two people.
2: Yes.
0: Who live in different countries. And we're like, how do we get along?
2: I am oddly with Colleen. I feel more comfortable. This is such a great conversation. I feel more comfortable in this strange land of Aldi than I do in Trader Joe's. I don't know what I can't wrap my brain around the Trader Joe equivalence to things.
0: Yes.
2: For whatever reason, it's easier at Aldi.
0: And here's my other thing at Aldi, and this is big ups to Aldi on this. You don't have to ask. Like, you get in and you're in the maze and you better follow that maze. You're going to go through every aisle. You know exactly what direction you're supposed to be going. And then you get out. It's like, it's so easy to get around. I get in the Trader Joe's and I'm like, am I doing this right? I don't know. I think I was going the wrong direction with my cart. I didn't know what to do. I was like, get me out of here as fast as possible. But somehow I still spent $100 on groceries. And we did have some really good pizza last night. Because I bought their pizza dough and we made homemade pizzas and everybody got exactly what they want. Oh, it was good.
2: I have had Trader Joe's pizza dough before and I have enjoyed it. Was it hard for me to find? Yes. Because like you, Trader Joe's confuses me sometimes.
0: Thank you.
2: I don't know where to go. You know how like, you know what it is? You know how, like, Apple always talks about how their products are intuitive? Like, you know, you should swipe up for that, and it just feels intuitive.
0: Yeah.
2: Trader Joe's, the layouts don't feel intuitive to me.
0: Me too. Okay,
2: so, and Aldi, it does.
0: Okay, so here's my, this is my request, this is my plea for the people. You Trader Joe's fans, help me build a list. Like, what is the Trader Joe's thing I've got to try that is, because it's all store brand. And even, and I will say, I go through their frozen section and I'm like, actually, some of the stuff is looking like real good. I did pick up a chicken lasagna Florentine. I'm very excited about that. That'll be a great dinner.
1: Ooh.
0: I got some marinated chicken thighs I can't wait to try. I got some cauliflower gnocchi, which I'm excited about. You know, so I was able to like grab some stuff. Can I make a meal out of it? We'll find out. It's a little bit like Beat Bobby Flay at my house.
2: It is I do know that their Asian frozen foods are traditionally real popular.
0: Okay, well, I think I missed
2: like
0: those.
2: Like the orange chicken. People have orgasms over the orange chicken.
0: Okay.
2: I do know that.
1: I had a moment with those back in the day.
0: Like a Santa Bear moment?
1: Kinda.
0: Okay. All right.
1: Okay, real tasty.
0: Okay, noted.
1: Mm-hmm.
0: Okay, so
2: you've had the orange chicken, Holly? You've had orange chicken?
1: Yeah, because Trader Joe's was kind of late to the game in Minnesota, but when I lived out in L.A., Trader Joe's was one of on every block, pretty much. You get familiar with that, and that was a time in my life where it was a lot of ready-made meals. And that's with Trader Joe's. They have a smaller selection. A lot of stuff is ready-made. But a lot of stuff is just independent products. Their peanut butter, don't sleep on that. That is the best peanut butter.
0: Okay.
1: And I've done lots of surveys on lots of peanut butters, and I just like the old-fashioned oil on the top.
0: Love it.
1: Salted peanut butter. Also, their beauty products, do not miss those. Their dupes are incredible.
0: Okay,
2: their
0: that helps
2: products?
0: Me.
2: Yes.
0: I went way too fast through that section. But I could tell I was like, I need to go on a

0: less crowded day, and maybe if I could get a private Trader Joe's shopping experience so I don't feel the pressure of all the people. I think that that's part of it, is like I don't feel like I can take my time. And so I feel like I have to go fast because there's so many people there.
1: I think that that's by design. I have a Trader Joe's conspiracy theory on several fronts. One, they always have the smallest, most squishy parking lots. And this goes for any Trader Joe's across the country that I've been to. And I think that's by design.
0: Thank you. That is a ring of health. Go on.
1: Jason and Colleen, the reason you feel so confused in Trader Joe's is, and this is just my conspiracy theory, I'm sure somebody's actually done the work, is they're always moving around the products in the aisles. And I think that is so that you go in and out, so that you're looking, and you're looking for your peanut butter, and all of a sudden you get that orange chicken in front of your face, and then you're going, oh, I'm going to try it.
0: Interesting.
2: Oh,
1: but the Trader Joe's...
2: That makes sense.
1: Mm-hmm, their beauty products are great. I use lots of them.
0: Okay, well, people, email the show. Let me know what I need to be getting at the Trader Joe's. Also, let me know when I should go, when there's only like also, four people there, so I can take my time.
2: Also, Trader Joe's corporate, if you offer VIP tours like Disney does, we also contact Colleen.
0: All
2: she would like a private.
0: Thank you. I'm all in.
2: She'll spend the money.
0: I will.
2: We're going to take a break. We'll be right back. Stay with us.
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0: We are walking on sunshine on this Tuesday, September 15th, 2026. What's up, everybody? Welcome to the Jason Matheson Show. I'm Jace, and right over there, say hello to my friend in America's and Canada's and Nova Scotia and Italy's, Colleen Lindstrom.
1: Buongiorno, buddies.
0: Buongiorno. And please keep the hellos coming for Holly Roberts.
2: Good morning.
0: Good morning. Cheers, everyone.
1: Cheers.
0: When you're here, you're family.
1: Cheers. Jason, you're in the dark.
0: Yeah. I just noticed that. I came into an email. So I'm back in the studio. I was in a hotel room yesterday. That sounded seedy.
1: It did.
0: I woke up in a hotel room and there was a dead body on the floor.
1: Oh, okay.
0: No. I was in a hotel room yesterday. I'm now back in the studio. And whilst I was gone, a gentleman named Pat, Pat, it came over here to my studio to, I guess, put lighting in the studio to match the lighting that's in your studio over there in Hubbard headquarters.
1: Yeah.
0: So that we all look the same. Now, I did not know that he was here. And now I have all of these lighting things. And then I have a button. And I think if I press the button, it will turn on all these lights.
1: Ooh, let's see what happens.
0: Now, let me pull up the instructions here.
1: Okay.
0: For the button, because
1: again, I want to make sure that the button is for the lights.
0: Right.
1: And
0: thank
1: not
0: you.
1: For something else.
0: It's not for something else.
3: Is the button the color red?
1: Mm-hmm.
0: Let me see here.
1: Is there anything that says TNT on it?
0: Or is eject, it, like an Acme product.
3: That's right. Is it Acme?
0: You know, let me see what the brand is. No, Holly, it's not Acme.
1: Okay.
3: Whew.
0: Yeah.
1: We
0: looks like a Japanese
1: good.
0: Firm. It looks like a Japanese firm. I don't know. Okay. Jason. Mm-hmm. Here it is. I spent some time in your studio. Thank you, Pat.
1: Did he say any compliments? Does he find it comfortable?
0: Nope.
1: Okay.
0: He didn't steal anything either. I checked that too.
1: Okay. All right. Yeah.
0: I mean, Pat's an honest person, but
1: he's probably one of the most honest people I know.
0: Yeah. There is a remote. Holly?
3: Yeah.
0: I have it. The brand? Nanlink.
3: Wonderful. Wonderful.
1: Yeah, I've
0: never
1: got a new light too, Jace. So
0: do you?
1: Yeah, and it's a Nan light.
0: That's your light right Oh, is that the Nan?
1: Yeah.
0: Are you wearing new glasses?
1: You know what? I'm trying to be better about wearing my glasses because I think when I don't wear them, I can't, two things. I can't see,
0: yeah.
1: And also I get headaches. So, yes.
0: There is a Nanlink remote sitting on your desk to turn the lights on and off. Both lights are on channel one. Just use the CH buttons to select the channel.
1: That, okay. I think CH stands for channel.
0: Thank you. I legitimately was going to ask. It's very early. I didn't get a lot of sleep last night. It's been a very, very stressful couple.
1: Yeah, because I got questions about that too.
0: CH button. Okay. Both lights are connected. Just use the CH buttons to select. It should default to channel one. And then the power button to turn them on and off.
1: Oh, my gosh. Oh, my gosh.
3: Is!
1: Jason.
3: Look at you.
1: You are illuminated.
3: Wow.
1: You're very...
0: Handsome?
1: Handsome.
0: Sexy?
1: Sexy and illuminated.
0: Mature looking?
1: No. You actually look smooth as a baby's behind.
0: Oh, God. I feel like the Holy Ghost is shining on me.
1: There is definitely... That's bringing the brightness.
0: It is.
1: That's a little more than I'm used to.
0: I'm sorry that my brightness... Are you trying to dim my
1: light? No, I would never.
0: Are you trying to dim my light?
1: You look fantastic. I just... It's a little more than
0: Holly,
1: I'm used to.
0: Holly, I think she was trying to dim my light.
1: I would never.
0: I know you would, my love. Okay, boys, if they're listening... And Pat did send me the last time you messed around with this. Pat said, I didn't know that giving you light would actually get me airtime. Was that all it would take? I said, Pat?
3: Yes.
0: We talk about the ones we love.
3: Now, here's where we can match. And I'm going to have Colleen do something in her room.
1: Okay.
0: I'm going to need you to go
3: behind.
1: Yep, I got it.
3: No, behind the curtain and turn off the overhead lights.
1: Okay, noted. Will do.
3: We have been instructed when we use these lights that we have to do overhead. So don't look at me because I still have my lights on. Hold on.
0: I'm holding. I should have given us some beautiful music for this.
3: There she goes.
0: Look at Holly. Have you seen a more beautiful creature than Colleen?
3: No, radiant, moisturized, thriving, in her lane.
0: And her glasses that she should be wearing more often.
1: It's because they help me to see.
0: Look, we all look. Look at us.
3: Yeah, those are some great readers.
0: Hi. Those are great readers, Colleen.
1: Holly. You know what? Part of it, Holly was part of the trigger for this.
3: I need
0: of course,
3: to go.
0: She's management now.
3: Well, yeah, I know. I need to go to the drugstore and figure out what my strength of readers is because I am at the point.
0: Oh, I thought the lighting. Oh, she's the catalyst for the readers. I'm sorry,
1: Colleen.
0: Yes. My apologies.
1: Yeah, because she has been having a hard time with seeing.
3: I don't know what strength readers I need, but I do know one day this summer I was fixing a necklace. There was a little bit of a knot in it and I couldn't see it. I put on my husband's readers and I was like, oh. Yeah.
1: It's
3: time. Look, I can see now.
0: Holly, how many fingers am I holding? Just right now.
3: Jason.
0: What?
3: How many fingers? Wait, hold on. Am I
1: got it.
3: Holding
1: Wait, I got
3: up?
1: It. I got it.
3: Yeah.
0: Dirty birdie. That's three. That's three.
1: Okay, but,
0: oh, God.
1: Shocking.
0: Shocking.
3: I'm turning it off again.
1: All right. Back to the dark.
0: Yeah. I might turn mine off, too. Do you guys mind if I turn mine off?
1: No, yeah, that's fine.
0: There we go.
3: I only turn those lights on when we're filming something.
0: Yeah.
3: Otherwise, they're very aggressive. We need
0: very
3: it to be
0: aggressive.
3: Like a cave. We turn off all of the lights in the office when we get in.
1: Yeah.
3: Because we like to have it like a cave in the
1: Actually,
3: morning.
1: Actually, I think I'm going to leave all my lights off, too. I feel great.
0: It's all of you listening. Hi. We want to include you in our lighting fun. This is what we're calling it.
1: Yes,
0: lighting fun lighting with Colleen, fun. Holly, and Jason. Wherever you are right now listening to us, turn off all the lights just for a second. Everybody, turn off all your lights. Uh-huh. You guys doing it?
1: Unless you're in the car, leave the
0: headlights on. Okay, leave the lights on.
1: If you're in the car.
3: Please leave the headlights on.
0: Please leave the headlights on. Don't listen to me. Don't listen. But if you're in your home, turn off all your lights.
1: Mm-hmm.
0: Isn't this fun? Radio in the dark.
1: Mm-hmm.
0: There we go. Colleen, are you having fun?
1: I'm having a great time.
0: Having a great time.
1: Jace.
0: Yeah, love.
1: I have some questions.
0: Please go ahead. That's what I'm here for.
1: How was your flight last night? Did everything come in on time? And did you watch the Emmys on the flight?
0: Oh, so many.
1: I know. There is sort of a Marushka doll of questions.
0: Yeah. Marushka Hargitay. That's Marushka. I did. I took advantage of the free earbuds that Delta Airlines gives you to plug into my in-seat screen to watch live television and watch the Emmy Awards on NBC. So, yes, coming up in our broadcast, we will. Yes, I did watch, my love. I watched. I missed the opening. I had to watch that later.
1: Okay, well, I'm glad you did.
0: Colin said it was horrible.
1: I don't have words. I think I wrote the two of you. I said, I'm not going to do this all night, but I had to do it right away. The secondhand embarrassment I had during that opening was palpable.
0: Okay. Yeah, Colin felt that. I closed my eyes the minute I got on the aircraft. I had a stressful final day. I had such a great weekend other than that. I had a great time yesterday morning with you two. We laughed like fiends. But it was all downhill after that.
1: Oh, no.
0: Yeah, that's all right. I rebounded. I got home, but the flight crew, the captains, I think they put, Holly, I think they hit the turbo button because we even had weather that they had to fly around. I think these captains hit the turbo button because at first they told us it was going to add 20 minutes. The next thing I know, Colleen, you had texted me something. I read your text. And then all of a sudden, the dude comes on and he goes, we're preparing a final descent into Minneapolis. You'll see the Lindstrom household to your right.
1: No kidding.
0: And I was like, what did you do?
1: Oh, you just had strong tailwind.
0: Yeah. I thought you had to fly around this weather and you told us it was going to be an extra 20 minutes. And now, girl, We're landing. What did you do up there?
1: That's awesome.
0: And this is a compliment. I'm like, what did you two do up there? Or as two gentlemen pilots. What did you guys do? Did you fly right through the clouds? Did you just say, screw it? Did you, Dukes of Hazzard it? Did you Smokey and the Bandit? Did you just, we're not going to go around it. We're going to fly right through it.
3: Yeah, that's really masculine.
0: Whatever they did, we got right, Holly.
3: Yep.
1: That was funny.
0: There was a person that I met on this trip, a Minnesotan, that recognized me and is a My Talker. And this is perfect timing to bring this up.
2: She goes, hi, Jason. I said, hello, ma'am.
0: I met her near the tequila bar. Shock to no one.
2: She goes, can I just tell you something?
0: No, actually, I was at Hollywood. It doesn't matter where I met her.
2: She goes, can I tell you something?
0: And that always worries me when someone says that.
1: Yeah.
2: And I go, of course, my love, you can say anything. And I put my arm around her shoulder. She goes, Holly Roberts. And I was like, oh, God, where is she going? Where, mm-hmm. What is she going to say?
3: She's the tequila.
0: Yeah, I'm like, oh, God, what's she going to say?
3: Need a shot.
0: Yeah, is she a long-lost relative of Holly? Did Holly, you know, is she from the Columbia Record and Tapes people? Is she wanting Holly's address to bill her? What's happening?
2: She goes, that Holly Roberts. She goes, you and Colleen could just be saying something.
0: No, I'm paraphrasing. She goes, you and Colleen could be saying something. And she goes, and then all of a sudden, Holly comes in like a smack on the face. And it just, she'll lay something down. Yep. And she goes, and it lays me out. She goes, it's just one sentence, Holly. I go, yeah, welcome to our world.
1: Yeah.
0: I said, are you kidding me? I said, why do you think my husband thinks the sun rises and sets on Holly's rear? I said, of course. Holly brings it home all the time, like she just did right there.
1: That's factual.
0: But this woman, Holly.
1: She clocked it.
0: She enjoys you. I want to say her name was Lorraine, and I'm 95% sure her name is Lorraine, Holly. So if you want to say hi to Lorraine.
3: Hi, Lorraine.
0: Thank you.
3: How many tequila shots did you have when you talked to Jason?
0: Yeah, right?
3: It's okay. It's just between you and me. Mm-hmm. Girl talk.
0: Right? Holly, there might have been a few. It's fine. Might have been fine, but she was delightful. Yep. Her name was Lorraine because in my mind, I thought my Aunt Lorraine. Because I tried to make a memory note.
1: That's smart.
0: And I'm like, Jason, remember your aunt when you tell about the woman who loves Holly. And that was Lorraine.
3: Oh, well, that's so sweet. Very sweet.
2: That Holly Roberts, you and Colleen, you could just be saying something and boom, like a smack in the face. Holly comes in with a one-liner. Mm-hmm. I go, yep.
0: Mm-hmm. Colleen and I have experienced it many times. Mm-hmm. She lays us right out on the floor.
1: One of my favorite things.
0: I love commercials, too. It's one of my favorite things, too. We're going to take a few of those when we return.
4: Morning, sunshine.
0: Holly has written, will any college student invite me to their wellness darty this semester?
1: What in the hell is a darty?
3: So a day party is a darty, and a wellness darty is a day party that's all about cold plunges, protein bars, running, yoga, all of the fun things like that.
1: I have an idea for the youth. Start with a wellness darty. After that, you start an afternoon party, and that's called a farty. And then you move into the regular party.
0: I'll just skip right to the party. And then I'll be too sleepy to go to the party.
1: Yeah.
0: So I will bid you a bombardy.
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4: 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My talk. Everything entertainment.

0: thankful for you. We're thankful for local businesses. My Talk Loves Local. We've been doing this for several years. The program is back, where we highlight some great trusted companies that keep our economy strong. They provide all of you that we love with goods and services. Throughout the year, we're going to highlight these businesses that we adore in local in live interviews. And we appreciate your support of these because it really matters. It helps them out. Some of these businesses, you know, they can't get a marketing person. It's too darn expensive. So we love to shine a light on some of these. So thank you so much for listening to those and then going to buy their goods. Local is the key word at mytalk1071.com. Welcome back to the show. Colleen, now, did I answer? You had a couple questions for me. How was the flight?
1: Yep, so it was good. Not too bumpy. You got around that weather.
0: Our very masculine pilots, like Holly said, flew right through the cloud and landed safely. It was delightful.
1: Wonderful. And you got to watch the Emmys. Yeah, you did get to both my questions.
0: Yeah, it was great. I'll just put a bow on my adventure and say once again, as I said yesterday, I really missed not having my usual deodorant. And I know that's a weird proclamation and a weird flag to put on the hill of this conversation, but it was a plot line of my whole weekend because I had forgotten my regular deodorant and I'm a moron and I did not realize until I was about 51 that perspirant and deodorant are two different sticks. Mm-hmm. And I had forgotten my deodorant. So I had to use, I'm sorry, I had forgotten my antiperspirant. Colin uses deodorant. And I had to use this deodorant, which was not effective on my body. And I was in Swassy, Florida.
2: Oh, yeah. That's moist.
0: It's Holly. Yeah. I'm used
1: just
0: to this.
1: Armpit faucets.
0: Oh, my God. Colleen, armpit faucets. Find them at Warner Stallion. No. And I'm used to this. I've been going to Disney for 12 years, as long as Colin and I have been together. And I'm used to, I've been there at every point of the year. I don't know what it was about this particular trip. Oh. I felt global warming on my earth. I felt it in my armpit. It was the moisture, the humidity this trip. Oh my gosh. Or it could be my advancing age that I'm feeling it more because of my advancing age.
1: Let's not blame it on that.
0: Yeah, let's not. But it was, oh, Colleen, it was, yes, oh, God. I felt like all of the liquid from my body was just evaporating. I just felt it as I walked around.
1: Ugh.
0: I just felt it leaving my body.
1: Like you were being wrung out.
0: Yeah. And we had a choice. This is how, this is the final thing I'll say. This is how bad it was, you two. We had kind of an open few hours before we had to board the plane. It was so hot that we decided it was too hot to go to the pool.
1: Okay,
0: it was too hot to lay outside by the pool. And then my favorite visual. This mother, she parked her stroller somewhere by a ride. It was in Toy Story Land. She had parked her stroller in the stroller parking, and then she came off the ride, and then she put the child in the stroller and went to touch the handlebars, and it was so hot that she couldn't pull the stroller.
1: Oh, my gosh.
0: She just pushed the damn thing. She just pushed it so it would go a little bit with...
1: And then walked behind it and then had to push it again without burning her palms. Oh, my gosh.
0: I just saw it. Because I said, I looked at Colin, I go, what is she doing? He goes, Jason, her handlebars are too hot. She has to push it. And I go, is the child in the cart or in the, what the hell are they?
1: Stroller.
0: and Colin said, yeah, look. And there's the kid just, wee, you know, getting another ride. The mom just kept pushing the cart for a little while. It's up, I can't touch it. Here, push it. I'm like, that kid's going to run into people. Mm-mm. That mother could not have cared less. And I got to tell you, can't really blame her.
1: Yeah, when it's that hot, you do what you got to do.
0: When you can lose skin off your hands, who cares?
1: That's actually real.
0: Yeah.
3: Let's look at the forecast for Orlando today. 87 and thunderstorms.
0: Okay.
1: Well, you got out in time.
0: Yeah. And then the final one, I did tell you guys this yesterday. I lied, but it's on the same scooter narrative. There was a grandmother. I'm just going to say she might have had a few tequilas with me. I don't know that, but she was a separate family. We were waiting in line for Mickey and Minnie's Runaway Railway, which the irony is not lost on me because, and I texted Colleen and Holly this, we were waiting in a queue and she accidentally put her scooter into drive and she, and she ran into a family.
1: Okay.
3: Okay.
0: And her sons were like, Ma, they were from Jersey.
3: Oh,
0: Ma,
1: my gosh,
0: Ma, what are you doing? Turn off it. We were dying because the family was not hurt. Let me say, I'm not laughing at people getting run over by a scooter. Just settle down for the people that have no sense of humor. The family laughed because these, you know, the scooter wasn't going overly fast, but it was the son's reaction because they were clearly from the New York, New Jersey. Ma, what are you doing, Ma?
1: I love it.
0: She could not have cared less. She was like,
1: she just took a couple people out and then got on the ride.
0: S happens. That's kind of her face. Well, S happens. Delightful. Aww. Delightful. I'm like, you know, it happens. You know, those mobility scooters are sometimes hard to navigate.
1: Well, yes. And we just got done with the Minnesota State Fair. And I do believe those things are hard to navigate for all people.
0: Yes. For all people. For all people. So just be careful. Out there when you're driving those mobility scooters and you might have had a tequila or four, just be very careful.
1: Don't drink and drive.
0: Don't drink and drive the mobility scooters. Thank you. Thank you very much.
2: That goes in the public file.
0: That, right. Thank you, Holly. I did that for you just to fluff up that file.
3: Thank you.
0: When we come back, speaking of Holly, we're going to do a little food news. What's about Burger King up to? We're going to talk about that. We have a prize to give away. And as Colleen said earlier, it is Emmy Tuesday. We'll talk about the Emmy Awards a couple times throughout the show. We'll be right back. Stay with us.
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5: 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Take my mind off things.
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3: My Talk traffic includes one crash right now in Savage. That's Highway 13 westbound at Quinton Avenue. It doesn't look like it's impacting the flow too much this morning, but we do have very heavy conditions. I'm on Highway 10 between 35W and Highway 65 in Moundsview. And we have slow and go conditions starting in Maple Grove on 94 eastbound, making your way into the city's Highway 52 northbound. That's already clogged, making your way into downtown St. Paul. And Highway 169 northbound, it's starting to get a little slow and go this morning. Back to My Talk traffic. Now it's time for your 5 Eyewitness News weather forecast. Some patchy fog this morning, breezy, warmer, and mostly sunny skies with a high of 71. Tonight, partly cloudy, 52. And tomorrow, partly cloudy and 72. Right now at the My Talk studios, it's partly cloudy and 59.
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0: Find us wherever you find your podcast. We like you. We love you. We appreciate you. Holly, what's the good people over at Burger King doing?
1: They're introducing a nugget size bag called Le Nugget.
2: What
0: did she say? Colleen, what did
2: she say? I don't actually know anything that she said. I heard Burger King, okay. And that's about it.
1: They're selling a miniature purse in the shape of a chicken nugget called Le Nugget. Le Nugget. Nugget. I don't speak French.
0: Okay.
1: But I think that Burger King has released the wrong promotional item for the wrong thing that they were going to sell. They should have really reconsidered this because I'm going to put the image of this purse in this segment. And I'm really thinking that this should have been more of an iced tea promotional opportunity when you look at the purse.
0: Iced tea is the star of Law and Order, or iced tea the beverage?
1: Like the beverage.
0: Okay.
2: Oh, please.
1: So Burger King is releasing 100 nugget-inspired mini bags. And
2: This is really weird. Am I high right now?
1: Unfortunately, no. Or at least I don't know.
0: Sorry.
1: I'm not going to do a drug test on you.
2: I just feel like I might be hallucinating. What's going on?
1: It celebrates the revamped chicken nugget over at Burger King. Did you not see the commercial? Well, they had one during Sunday afternoon football.
2: Okay, I wasn't watching.
0: Yeah, I wasn't watching either.
2: Wait, why did they need to revamp the nugget? What was wrong with their old nugs?
1: Apparently, customers didn't like them.
0: Do we need a nugget? Holly, can I ask a question?
1: Yeah.
0: Do we need a nug purse?
1: We don't need it. Okay. But again, I think it's for the wrong product launch. Look at the shape of the nugget purse. I think it should be for a new beverage at Burger King. Okay.
2: Yep.
0: I'm hearing you.
1: Yeah.
0: I'm hearing you.
1: That's why I'm saying they should have saved this for their iced tea
2: launch.
1: It's
2: a different kind of sack.
1: Yeah.
2: It's what I'm hearing.
0: Oh, there's that word. Helene, your sack.
2: I'm just saying it has a... It's a different kind of sack.
0: It is a different kind of sack, Colleen.
1: 100 of these purses, we can buy them today and tomorrow for $3.99.
2: Listen, that's about what it's worth.
0: That's, Colleen, you took the words right out of my mouth.
2: Oh, gosh.
1: They haven't launched their 100 nug bags today, so I'm really going to be monitoring this.
2: Are you wanting one, Holly?
1: Why not?
2: Should I be on
1: Why
2: top of
1: not?
2: This? Okay.
1: I haven't been to a Burger King since George W. Bush was president.
0: Okay, Holly, I'm not here. I don't own stock in BK. I do not have a pony. I don't have a horse in this race. But this is what I was literally getting ready to say. Our ongoing series, don't sleep on it. Don't sleep on the BK. A, their sales are up since they did this promotional campaign about a year ago. They're up year to year. Also, their products are getting better and better. They have really refined their burgers. I think their burgers are better than McDonald's.
2: Okay, can I say something? I think they have the best French fries.
0: Well, you are wrong on that one.
2: I have always loved their French fries.
0: Really?
2: Yeah.
0: Oh.
2: I don't mind their French fries.
0: Okay, see, maybe, I you know what, Colleen? I am not going to shut that down right away. I'm going to leave my door open to your statement.
2: Thank you.
1: But whenever I go to Burger King, I get chicken at Burger King.
2: Mm-hmm. The chicken sandwich is my favorite.
0: Chicken King? Burger King.
2: We did get an email from Phil Jones. Have you heard of him? Is he new here?
0: I don't know
2: here?
0: Who he is.
2: Yeah. He said Burger King.
3: You've got mail.
2: You guys, Burger King didn't have nuggets. They had chicken fries.
0: No. Phil, they had chicken. You sit on the throne of lies. They've had, over the years, they've come and gone. They've had strips. And I believe at some point they did have ill-fated nugs.
1: Isn't that the problem? That's what Burger King is trying to fix, that they have chicken nuggets, but people were calling them dry and rubbery. That's
0: also an how they describe me.
1: Oh, boy. Oof. You got new dipping sauces as well. And you can get this little mini purse.
2: And it comes with a dipping sauce bag charm, which is kind of cute.
1: Oh, see, now Colleen, you're sold.
0: She's
1: you're turning.
2: I kind of am.
0: Holly, she's
2: I'm
0: turning.
2: Sorry.
1: Do you want me to get you a little chicken nugget purse, too?
2: I'm looking at it. I'm refreshing.
0: Colleen.
2: I'm refreshing. Just, you know, I'm ready.
0: No one
2: also,
0: needs.
2: There's enough. That is a tiny purse. They needed to really. I mean, it is as big as the nuggets.
0: Well, it's like those baby Hermeses.
2: Yeah,
1: exactly. This is going to be available at 11 a.m. this morning, okay, local time. That's when the drop is going to happen. Only 100 will be for sale.
2: Okay.
1: Yeah, it's not like we're going to be working or doing anything important at that time. I'm sorry, I'm going to have to walk away from my meeting today because I need to buy a little purse in the shape of a chicken nugget. Excuse me.
2: That may resemble testicles.
1: Yeah.
0: Maybe. It's a little sack-like.
1: I hope my conference call won't mind when I'm busy.
0: Right? Oh, hey, speaking of emails. This is breaking news into the Colleen, Holly, and Jason newsroom. We received an email last night.
2: Oh, we did. In the late hours when we were already slumbering.
0: We received an email.
1: Yeah, when did that arrive in our mailbox?
0: Our boss. 11,
2: I looked at the timestamp at 10:58 p.m., which is how we know she's a vampire.
0: Right. We used to make fun of Bea Arthur, and that's our boss if you're new to us. Her real name isn't Bea Arthur, but we've called her Bea Arthur, and she's a lovely, lovely, lovely human. She used to send emails to the whole staff after her four-ish smoke break. She'd go out, take a puff of her Misty Light 100s, and then she'd come back smelling of regret and dust. And then she would fire off like four emails to us. Well, it seems she has a new time. Forget the 4 p.m. emails. Now she's sending them in the overnights. So we received an email yesterday that the MyTalk Project Down and Dirty 2026 theme will be announced when, Colleen?
2: Thursday at 8:30 a.m. right here.
0: On our show.
2: Yep.
0: Okay. Thursday. Holly, your management, did you know this was coming?
1: I knew that the announcement was coming yesterday.
0: Okay, that's fine.
1: So yeah. I had a little bit of a heads up before this email was sent, but not a lot.
0: As she should, Colleen. She's management, mm-hmm. Colleen. I mean, we can't hold that against her.
2: I will say, I happened to be in the room as Holly discovered and learned this. So, you know, she really, I saw it happen. I saw it live.
0: In real life with your eyeballs?
2: I did. And she did. If she wasn't surprised, she definitely acted well.
0: As she does. So that leads to the yearly conversation. How much will we hate this? How much will we love this? Who will hate it the most? Who will like it the most? What is it? Do we have any guesses this year?
2: Well, I have some. We have some intel.
0: Oh.
2: It's just very, very little, like small intel. Holly did ask if we were going to all be living together.
1: Mm-hmm.
2: And the answer to that is yes.
0: Oh, Donna Valentine is going to be so excited. Continue.
2: We also absolutely have to report on the Tuesday of that week.
0: That seems very stern. Repeat that?
2: Yes. We have to report, and we will be staying there. And to me, there was something about the way that we were told that when we asked, that made me feel like there's a reason for all of this.
0: As Holly would say, there's something, what is it, a foot at the Circle K,
2: something,
0: Holly?
2: What's
1: it? Strange things are afoot at the Circle K.
0: There we go. Mm-hmm.
2: We have to be there Tuesday. And it was like almost like the staying together or the living together situation was like, yes, and it had something to do with where we are.
0: Okay. I have a guess.
2: Okay. I would like to know your guess.
0: You will hear my guess after these messages.
3: Morning, sunshine.
2: What we're asking is if the dog owner, if he is the asshat for not wanting his dog to be sprayed with cologne.
0: Pam, welcome to our show. Is the boyfriend the asshat?
4: I gotta tell you, I am never at a loss for words. I even talk in my sleep and I'm at a loss for words for this woman.
2: Pam, we feel this.
4: Run around the house and spray her with Lysol. Or is there some deer spray that people spray when they go hunting? Spray her or run around the house. And spray her.
2: Spray her back.
4: How desperate is this guy for a girlfriend?
1: Breathe, Pam.
0: Flames on the side of my face. Pam is as worked up as we are.
2: Yes.
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0: show, picking up on our conversation, our boss's casket, I'm sorry, sleeping vessel opened up. Thank you. Our brimstone. Our boss's casket slash sleeping chamber cracked open last night at about 11 Central and Mountain. And she was inspired to write an email. So we got it in the overnight. So we, the morning show, were the first ones to read this information. Because again, she sent it in the overnight. And that email was about the largest charity event that our station does yearly. If you are new to us, it's called Project Down and Dirty. Because originally, we did dirty jobs. Now, this thing has evolved, but, you know, we have investment in the name, so they're not going to change it. But that's how it started. And we, and it's about 3 days. Sometimes when they really hate us, it's 4 days. And we have to live together, work together. And it's supposed to be like a reality show on the radio. And the backdrop is charity because each show raises money for charities. 1 year we ran a restaurant for charity. 1 year we pulled off a musical in 4 days. 1 year we joined a rock band. 1 year we joined the military. 1 year we looked at, we worked at a morgue. What? I'm just joking about that one.
1: Jason.
0: Yeah, right. I mean, Project Down and Dirty Morgue. Anyway, so what will this year's be? Colleen and Holly just told you they heard a little intel that the bosses are being very deliberate. Is that a good word on the Tuesday, yeah, the first day?
1: Yeah, I think deliberate is a good word. Yeah.
0: We have, there's no wiggle room is maybe another way to say it. And there sometimes is wiggle room. Like Steve will be like, hey, I'm at Kelly Ripa's eating some corn. I can't be here. Or I'm like, oh, I got five. No. It doesn't matter. If you're eating corn with Kelly Ripa, you got to be here. On Tuesday, there's
1: bring
0: no
1: wiggle Kelly Ripa
0: room.
1: And your corn, because we're reporting on Tuesday.
0: Hey, is that Kelly Ripa? Anyway.
1: Why is she here?
0: Why is she holding an ear of corn?
2: Oh, anyway, she's wearing a caftan.
0: Look at that. So there's no wiggle room, and that's weird. That's weird. Here's my, and I mean this, I'm not being funny. I have a guess.
1: Let's go.
0: I think we're going to be working at the airport.
1: Okay. Okay. I need you to give us all of your evidence. Lay out your evidence, Jason.
2: Let's walk it out. Exhibit A.
1: Walk it out.
0: I know because they're my client. I proudly do commercials for my beloved MSP. I someday aspire to be the voice of that airport. I really want to be the one telling you what monorail stop you're on. A boy can dream. Mm-hmm. I'm just saying.
1: Thank dream you, big, MSP. Jason. Dream Thank big.
0: You are now in Concourse C. See, I'm already auditioning. Anyway, I know that it has been floated around. They don't talk to me anymore, but I've known that the bosses have sometimes in the past, like 3 years ago, wanted to do that.

0: There's not a show aspect. There is, like, remember when we worked at the zoo?
1: Yeah.
2: Yeah, we were doing stuff.
3: Yeah, I cut little cages. Mice carcasses with dull knives to feed to the
2: I recall that.
3: Snakes.
0: B. Arthur does that in her free time. Anyway, but yeah, like that, Holly. I think that's this year. I think it's because sometimes these bosses, they go back and forth. One year it's razzle dazzle, and one year it's like construction, or it is like the zoo where we're just working. We're working for the man. And I think this is one of the years where we're working for the man, all for charity. Thoughts?
1: Okay, so let me ask you, have to go through security
0: because you know why? Oh, I'm sorry. Yeah. Let me button this up. My thought, because that's why they're strict on Tuesday.
1: Okay.
0: We have to get strip searched. Holly, we have to get strip searched.
1: Uh-oh.
0: We have to get wanded.
1: Squat and cough.
0: I think that's why.
1: Okay, so thank you, because that was going to be my question, is how does that fit in with the Tuesday thing? So interestingly, Jason, I don't not think that that's true. Follow my words.
0: Okay.
1: I think that's a distinct possibility. Okay.
0: Okay. Thank you.
1: I also am open to the idea that we're going to be staying somewhere far away from our homes.
0: Oh.
1: Because the way that Brooke said Tuesday, and when Holly said, are we living together the whole time? She said, oh, yes. So sometimes if it's close in, we'll do one night at a hotel or something. You know what I'm saying?
0: Mm-hmm.
1: Like, and then the rest of it, we're free to go home. But this was like, no, you will be together the whole time.
3: Maybe we're working on a farm.
1: So I was thinking something like that too, Holly. A farm. Something that's not in our immediate area.
3: And something that, to Jason's point, is dirty work.
1: Actual work. It is harvest. Is it?
0: I don't know. Thank you, Farmer
2: Nadell. I actually don't know.
0: Thank you, Old McDonald.
1: I think something's being harvested. Yeah, I don't know. And then this will be a ticketed event, I believe.
0: See, I heard it wouldn't. My guess was it was not going to be a ticketed event.
3: But read the email.
1: See, I'm looking for clues in the email. Ticket on sale date and exact event info will be coming soon.
0: Okay. I sometimes scan over her emails because I just don't like to read them.
1: I understand.
0: Yeah.
1: I'll do that lift for you.
0: Yeah. Jennifer Letourneau, we're hearing from you on the socials, your guesses.
4: You've got mail.
0: Jennifer Letourneau.
5: Hey, girl.
0: Jennifer writes, maybe the late night message from the hose beast is a hint. No, I just, Jennifer, I really appreciate it. But hey, good thought. No, we just think her sleeping vessel cracked open. Accidentally. We just think the vessel, it cracked open and she's like, eh. And she put her fangs in. And she started typing.
3: But love the intrepid thinking.
0: With Jennifer, yes. Thank you.
1: Yes.
0: Yeah.
1: Yeah. You know, if our boss were Taylor Swift, I would agree with you.
0: True.
1: But no.
0: No.
1: I think
0: Beyonce it just putting out secret music, like, you know, at midnight.
1: Yes.
0: If that was, yeah.
1: But
0: yeah.
1: No.
3: No Easter eggs are being released here.
1: No eggs are being laid.
0: Now, we did get another email.
4: You've got mail.
0: Phil Jones said this announcement about the date was announced on an afternoon show yesterday.
1: What?
0: Okay.
1: Wait, what?
0: I don't know. Phil said it was, people already knew.
1: Okay. We didn't know.
0: Did I not? Holly, I played the breaking news sounder. I wasted the breaking news sounder.
1: Apparently the news already broke.
3: Oh,
0: I used that unnecessarily, Holly. I shouldn't have. It wasn't breaking news. Everybody knew.
3: It was a great sound, though. I'm really glad
0: thank you, Holly.
3: Cracked it open.
0: Yeah.
1: Emily has a guess.
0: Yeah.
1: Emily has a guess. Emily said just not even a guess. It's just a statement. It's PD.

0: Indie Rodeo.
1: Oh God, Emily, if come on, Moses, make this happen. Yes. I would love rodeo. That would be so great.
0: That would be kind of fun.
2: That would also be very dangerous.
0: That's what I was thinking. You know, they're not going to put us in harm's way.
1: Yes, they would.
0: I'm true. Sorry.
1: That came
0: That's
1: up.
0: Actually true.
1: Oh,
0: you're right.
1: I was so Holly. Right. My mic was on.
0: You're right. Mm-hmm. I would like Project Down and Dirty Demolition Derby. I'd be into that.
1: I still want to do Holly's all-time favorite guest, Project Down and Dirty Nap. That's still my favorite.
0: I've been pushing for Project Down and Dirty Spa and Project Down and Dirty Library.
2: Yes.
0: For a long time.
2: Project Down and Dirty Silent Reading Group.
0: Yes.
1: Holly, I would even like that.
2: And then at the end, we give our book reports.
0: Y'all know I would crush that.
1: You would.
0: Kendall
1: Thank
0: and
1: God
0: I,
1: you're on our
0: Kendall
1: team.
0: And I would be in the corner just
1: You like, both, yes. You and Kendall.
0: Her
1: would
0: with
1: kill
0: her
1: it.
0: Smut.
1: Yeah.
0: Yes, it would be amazing.
1: I don't know, guys. Now I'm scared. The whole ticket thing, because now that worries me.
0: Yep.
2: Well, it could be a party. It doesn't necessarily mean a performance.
1: You're right,
2: Holly. It's just a ticketed event.
1: And again, she wrote the email at 11. She may not be of right mind.
0: This is true. This is true.
1: She may have some things wrong in that email. Maybe on purpose or otherwise. I don't know.
0: I'm curious. See, now this is where I'm curious what the afternoon show heard. So, Brittany, if you're awake, girl, call.
1: Yeah, did you make the announcement? Because, again, Phil is saying, I shouldn't have run. I wasted the breaking. This wasn't breaking news.
0: Yeah.
1: It was already announced. So it's neither breaking nor news.
0: I was napping, sadly, during Brittany and Kendall. So I did not hear their show at all. I heard some of Bradley and Dawn. I did not hear it announced when I was listening. So I don't know. I want to know what other people are speculating.
1: Yeah. I await another 11 p.m. email from her today from the boss. Maybe there'll be an update email that she'll send at 11:40.
0: But the most important thing to know is
1: Thursday
0: at 8:30.
1: That's during our show.
0: It is during our show. And I also have heard, because I read the email, there will be people in studio guests. So not just our coworkers.
1: Oh, people.
0: Actual people.
1: Other humans.
0: Humans. And that actually also makes me a little worried because they're going to see our reaction in real time.
1: That's true. It's always a delightful thing.
0: Mm-hmm.
1: Well, all answers will be, 90% of the answers, I've learned that too, will be answered on Thursday at 8:30 right here on our program. And my talkers, obviously, you know more than we do, so please keep us informed if you hear anything. We're going to take a break.
0: Exactly.
1: Hour two when we come back.
3: Where talk is fun.
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3: 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Everything entertainment.
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2: All right, well, let's say goodbye to the car on the right shoulder of Highway 13 northbound in Savage. That's being towed away right around Quinton Avenue. We have a little debris on the road. You'll find that in Maplewood by Larpenter Avenue. Keep your eyes open. And the usual slow-and-go conditions are forming around the cities right now. 35 northbound all the way to the Burnsville split. That is slow. We've got our construction-related traffic that's happening on 77 northbound, starting in Eagan by Diffley Road all the way to the Minnesota River. And we have slow conditions. The Shepherd Road Project, wow, it's doing its thing. It's slow 35E northbound and southbound by the Mississippi River. 94 westbound into downtown St. Paul. That's going to be really slow for you starting at around Highway 10. So it's 52 northbound making your way into downtown St. Paul. And 694 in New Brighton. It's very slow from 94 all the way to 35W. And so is Highway 610 in Brooklyn Park. That's going to be slow from 47 all the way to 169. That's your My Talk traffic. Now it's time for your 5 Eyewitness News weather forecast. Today, hey, the sun is back. We've got some patchy fog this morning. Breezy, warmer 71, partly cloudy 52 tonight, and mostly sunny 72 for Wednesday. Right now, the My Talk studios, it's partly cloudy and 59.
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2: Oprah Winfrey announced 4 headlining shows at the Las Vegas Sphere called AHA in April. It will be an immersive live show that's described as a, quote, symphony of senses. And Sydney Sweeney's nude sports betting ad has lost her 200,000 followers on Instagram and has upset female athletes. One calls it a step backward, seeing women's sports being marketed through the male gaze. And Stagecoach just announced next year's lineup. If you're into the country music festival scene, Riley Green, Zach Tupp, and Garth Brooks are headlining. You can also catch performances by Willie Nelson, Turnpike Troubadours, Journey, Kelly Clarkson, and the reunion of Florida Georgia Line. Well, that's all the dirt this hour. 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
1: Hello.
0: Welcome to the Jason Matheson Show. I'm Jason. Right over there, please put your hands together, all of them, and say hello to Colleen Lindstrom.
1: Good morning, buddies.
0: And keep those hands in the air so we can see them and say hi to Holly.
2: I was going to say wave them like you just don't care.
0: Wave them. Okay, you can do that too.
2: Thank you.
0: Hello, Holly.
2: Hi.
1: But also, I want to know exactly where they are.
0: Yeah, right.
1: At all times. Thanks.
0: Put your hands up.
3: Hey, how are
0: Thank you, Howard Dean. Cheers. May we have some beverage? Do you mind if we have a little bit of beverage?
1: Yeah, let's do it. Mm-hmm. Let's do it. Yeah. I'm especially excited because I'm in my fall mood and my mug matches my shirt.
0: Oh.
1: So I'm excited.
0: Let me look at that.
2: Oh,
0: look at that. Oh. Yeah. Colleen, look at your coordination.
1: Yeah, I've got like some orange and green and brown stripes and my mug is orange.
0: I love when people match their mugs to their clothing.
1: I didn't mean to, but I'm in the mood.
0: Yeah. Today's beverage music is called Behind the Mango Tree. Please enjoy. There we go.
1: Sneaky. You know, this sounds like, I'm not joking. I am absolutely not joking about this. This sounds like the music that they would use during Double Lives of Suburban Wives.
2: Yep.
0: Absolutely, Colleen.
1: When they're sneaking around.
0: Yes. Without a doubt.
1: Isn't it?
2: They're opening up their treasure chests.
1: Yes.
0: That's right. And things are blurred.
1: They're stepping on fruit.
0: Large things are blurred. Yeah. Oh, yeah.
1: I like that.
0: What are you enjoying for your beverage today?
1: I'm just doing the plain old black coffee. Every once in a while, I should mix it up. But, you know, I'm a creature of habit.
0: Yeah. Well, no, you do you.
1: I can't do anybody else. Can only be me.
0: Do you. That's all you have to do. Every day, just be yourself. Yeah.
1: Jason, what are you enjoying this morning?
0: I am enjoying grape. Electrolytes.
1: Is that your new fave?
0: It is my new fave. My husband can't stand it. He hates grape flavored things. I, on the other hand, I love it. I absolutely love it.
1: You know, you're like you're a solid 5 or 6 months into your electrolyte journey.
0: Yeah.
1: Any regrets?
0: None. It's one of the best decisions I've ever made.
1: You just feel the enhancement.
0: I do. It's been fantastic, everyone. Please, I recommend it to all of you listening. All of you listening. Yeah.
1: Jump on board.
0: Please jump. Holly, what are you enjoying today?
2: I'm enjoying my usual black coffee.
0: Oh.
2: And I've got blue raspberry electrolytes today.
0: Oh,
1: I already finished my white peach.
0: Oh, that's a delightful choice as well.
1: Mm-hmm.
0: Delightful choice. We hope you're enjoying your beverages as well there at home listening to us on your radio or maybe later in podcast form. If you are listening, maybe you're jogging. If you are, run on, girl.
1: Run on.
2: Keep going.
1: Get with the program. Get with Oprah,
0: who's going to the Sphere, as you heard Holly say in the Dirt Alert, which I do not understand.
1: Okay. You know, let's have a quick moment with that while Holly takes an internal call that is, I just noticed, lighting up.
0: That's right.
1: I don't understand. I don't understand. I'm not saying she shouldn't. I'm not saying Oprah shouldn't do something cool.
0: Yeah.
1: I'm just saying I don't know that the Sphere is the venue for whatever she's planning.
0: Let's hold this Oprah talk.
1: Yes, agreed.
0: Because, and I'm debuting her new theme song, the legally approved theme song. Joining us live from her cave, the hooved, hairy hose beast we work for, B. Arthur, joins us on the telephone. Good morning, B.
4: And good morning to you, children.
1: Oh, wow. You sound delightfully chipper for 7 a.m. for a person who is up sending emails at 11 o'clock p.m.
4: Yeah, I know. I'm just like that.
0: Yeah. Good morning, B.
1: Are you calling from the Good. Sarcophagus or are you out of it?
4: Oh, you're so funny, Colleen.
0: You love us, right? You love us.
1: It's good
0: you
1: to
0: love
1: talk
0: us.
1: To you, too.
4: You know what I realize? I realize that I'm thinking here. You two are my best friends. No, you two are the people I've known the longest at the radio station.
1: That's true. And because of that, because of our longstanding and very healthy and loving relationship, we believe...
4: Hey, Queen.
1: What? Hi.
4: Before you finish that sentence, it feels a little bit like you're going to make this transaction.
1: Oh, sorry. You know, now suddenly I forgot what I was going to say. So take it away, Jason.
4: Oh, darn it. Darn it.
0: Yeah.
4: Shoot.
0: We're calling because we got your overnight email. Telling us that the Project Down and Dirty announcement will be made on Thursday at 8:30 during this broadcast. And we are now calling. Now, we didn't get a chance to do this because we did not see you during the state fair. You hid in a cave or something during those 7 days. So we didn't get to ask you during the fair our annual question. And that is, who will hate this year's theme the most? And who will love this year's theme the most?
4: Wow. You know what?
0: What?
4: I think, and I only think there's been maybe one other in the history of Project Down and Dirty where I could honestly say this.
0: Oh, my goodness.
4: I think everyone will love it.
1: Oh. Okay, because the only said that about was Zoo.
4: Was that it?
1: Yeah, I think so, because we did all love it. It was the Zoo. Yeah. Are you kidding?
4: Yeah, it's this one. I mean, honestly, I cannot imagine why anyone wouldn't like it.
1: Oh.
0: Wow. Really?
4: I actually think everyone will be excited about it.
1: Okay, so it's Project Down and Dirty Puppy Cuddling.
5: Oh.
4: That's exactly right.
0: Or B, you've never done Holly's idea, which I've loved for years, and that's Project Down and Dirty Nap Circle. Napping. That's a good one.
1: Yes. Yeah. Or
4: I would be all in on that as well.
1: Maybe you've also heard our idea, Project Down and Dirty Library.
4: Okay. That sounds a little bit mellow.
0: Yeah.
1: Okay, so it sounds like you're not into it. That's fine.
4: I'm not sure the dramatic tension. Or we could do, she's probably going to be mad at me for ruining her idea. We could do Brooke O'Rourke, our promotions guru, marketing guru. She has for years wanted to do Project Down and Dirty Marching Band.
1: Oh my gosh, Holly would kill that.
5: I'm born ready. B, did you know that I used to be a drum major and I wore a hat that looked like a tampon? Ready?
1: She's ready. She's ready.
5: Get my cowgirl boots out.
0: She's ready with her tampon hat, B. She's ready.
4: She's so great.
1: She's taught me how to glide.
4: Okay, that's important.
1: That's good. It is.
4: Yeah, that's great. That's super duper.
0: Okay, one last question. And we're going to talk about our boss, your boss, the emperor.
6: Yes.
0: Are you? That's actually Darth Vader. This is
6: yes, I know.
0: There we go. There he is. Sometimes, and I would rather walk on my lips than make fun of him behind his back. But it pains me. Sometimes he meddles in this. You know what I mean? You don't have to say it. He's your boss, and I don't. But sometimes you have an idea, Brooke has an idea, and then he comes in, he's like, "Yeah, can we do a carnival instead?" Yeah.
4: Uh-huh.
0: How much did the emperor meddle in this year?
4: Listen, when you get up for me like that, you know I want to just crush that shot at Dan Seaman's head. Right?
6: Yes.
4: Yeah. I would love to because
0: it's easy.
4: Yeah. It's so easy. And by the way, I love your impression of him. It's hilarious.
0: Thank you.
4: Yeah. But here's the thing. This one, and there's been a couple in the history of Project Down and Dirty. This one, equal enthusiasm from me, Dan, Brooke, Jess, and Kelsey.
0: Okay. And Dan, but okay. You said, and the Emperor,
4: and
0: which
4: Dan,
0: means
4: yeah, and Dan.
0: At Holly Colleen. You know what this means, yeah. Holly Colleen. We've yeah. cracked it. We know what it's going to be.
1: Yeah.
0: Project Down and Dirty Award Picker-Upper. That's what it's going to be.
1: That's what it is.
0: That's what it is.
1: Award acceptance.
4: It's going to be Project Down and Dirty. I'll take credit for that.
6: Oh, no.
5: Oh, you'd like it. Don't worry about it.
4: Fine.
0: Oh, you're fine. Right,
4: you're
0: Emperor?
6: You will find that it is you who are mistaken.
0: Yeah, that's right. Yeah.
6: About a great many things.
0: Sorry, Emperor. I apologize. Well, B, we appreciate your insight. We can't wait for the announcement. Are you going to be here Thursday, too?
4: I think so. I am trying to arrange my schedule in such a way.
0: What do you have a tanning appointment? What do you got going on?
5: Listen,
4: Jason, I'm very.
0: You're very important.
1: You'll know she's here when she means business and she's got the baseball cap on.
0: Baseball cap.
1: That means business.
0: That's.
4: It also means Mama didn't want to do her hair that day.
1: Yeah, right. Well, because she had so much business to get down to.
4: I was businessing and hair was not a priority.
1: Exactly.
0: That's right.
4: Yeah.
0: We love you. Thank you, B. Arthur.
4: Back at you.
1: Bye.
0: There we go. There she is, the Dark Lord, live from her crate, coffin, or sarcophagus.
1: Mm-hmm.
0: It's B. Arthur.
1: Beautiful.
0: I love that she has a theme even when she disappears.
1: Mm-hmm.
0: We're going to take a break. We'll be back right after this.
7: Project Down and Dirty 16 gets revealed Thursday morning at 8:30. And if you're new here, you should get excited. Not just because PD&D is one of the most fun things we do once a year here on My Talk, but also because we're about to take a brief trip down memory lane as I explain what a Project Down and Dirty is and how we got here. You see, it was 2011. Reality shows where people lived together and drove each other crazy were a big deal. And we wanted in on it. So we made the My Talkers live together for 3 nights in an RV at the State Fair. We raised a bunch of money for charity, it brought us joy, and so we did it again. 14 more times. The My Talkers lived in an abandoned Ed Hardy store at the mall, went to Army Boot Camp, put on a musical at the Pantages, ran a restaurant, did a rock show at the Myth, did some zookeeping, put on a comedy improv show, went to art school, did a socially distanced radio play during COVID, operated construction equipment, made 4 short films, played pickleball, volunteered at Ronald McDonald House, and put on a dance recital. And those 15 PD&Ds have raised nearly $1.5 million for some charities we love. So what's it going to be this year? 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
19: Cause if you like the way you look that much, oh baby, you should go and love yourself. And if you think that I'm still holding on to something, you should go and love yourself. When you told me that you hated my friends, the only problem was with
0: you. Welcome back. It's Jason Matheson Show, starring Colleen Lindstrom, starring Holly Roberts, starring you. It's Emmy Tuesday. Used to be Emmy Monday. Now it's Emmy Tuesday. Because now the Emmys are on Mondays. I don't know why. But it is.
1: Football, that's why.
0: Oh, that's right.
5: And there was even football last night. You know, Monday night football.
0: Monday night football. Yeah. But now the Emmys are on Monday. The Emmy, like a football, gets tossed around. It goes from network to network. Yesterday, the good folks at NBC had it. Now, we'll be talking about the actual broadcast, like our review of it, because we're professional reviewers.
1: Professional.
0: In Screen Queens. So stay tuned for that. Thank you very much. But winners and losers and losers and winners and snubs and surprises. Colleen, my love, what stuck out to you? My precious angel.
1: Okay, two things.
0: Okay.
1: Actually, maybe three things. Three things. Two of them are semi-related. The first thing is, oh my gosh, Jean Smart, history made. Yay.
0: Right?
1: She swept every single year. She was nominated for every year of Hacks, every season of Hacks, and she won. That is history.
0: History.
1: That was huge. That was really cool. She was amazing. She was gracious. She was lovely. Second one, another history maker, Matthew Rhys, won two different Emmys for two different roles. One for The Beast in Me and one for Widow's Bay, which then is connected to my last feeling, which is Widow's Bay.
0: Thank you. Right?
1: Yes. Yes.
0: All the flowers, as Miley would say. All the flowers.
1: Yes. Your thoughts.
0: Widow's Bay was my headline. I was so delighted to see all of the wins that show, including the creator, who I guess is like us. Her elevator does not stop on the top floor. No. And I mean that in a delightfully positive way.
1: She's mildly unhinged and I'm here for it.
0: Her bag is missing a club. That's a compliment because Holly's bag, golf bag's missing a club. Mine is missing a club. Colleen's is missing a driver. You know what I mean?
1: I'm missing several.
0: Thank you. So I would like to be friends. I believe her name is Katie. Am I right on that thing?
5: Yeah, Katie Dippold.
0: I think that is fabulous. Fabulous. So that was my big headline here. And then I want to get to Holly. We do this to help you out. It is our morning show montage. This is all the winners. This is all you need to know when you go to your water cooler today, which doesn't really exist anymore. People don't talk to each other in offices. But if you do, Here's all the winners that you need to know about in one morning montage. Take a listen.
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0: There's your morning montage of Emmy winners. Holly, your headlines, my dear friend.
5: I loved seeing Sally Field win an Emmy.
1: Oh, yeah.
0: Right.
5: Yes.
0: Right.
5: She won it for the Octopus movie that we quite enjoyed over on Netflix.
1: Yes.
5: The telecast actually ran short, and they were tap dancing at the end.
1: Okay, so that was the biggest joy, shall I say?
0: Yeah.
5: They didn't know what to do with themselves. Usually it's the opposite problems, mm-hmm. where an award show telecast goes overtime. This one was under, and they didn't know what to do.
0: No.
5: And I was genuinely moved by Macaulay Culkin's tribute to Catherine O'Hara. He was visibly...
1: verklempt.
5: With his tribute to her, and that was very touching.
1: And I don't know if you were watching him as it went down the line and everybody spoke, but it was like he had kept it together for what he needed to say. And then I wanted to reach through my screen and hug him.
0: Yeah.
1: Because you just felt with him the loss that he was feeling.
0: Mm-hmm. I thought all the tributes were good. I thought Reba's song.
1: Pitch perfect. She really met the moment.
0: She did.
1: It was beautiful.
0: Here's a little bit. Holly mentioned this. I have it queued up for your listening pleasures. Here's a little bit of our darling Sally Field winning an Emmy. Take a listen.
37: This is not supposed to happen, okay? I gotta talk really, really quick. Wow, I love this project from page one of this lovely novel by Shelby Ben Pelt, whatever her name is. Anyway, she knows what it is. And it's the story of an old woman, a young man, and an octopus. Doesn't come around a lot. And then I'm so incredibly grateful to the new company, Night Owl, Peter Craig and Brian Unglis, who brought it to me quickly, soon, and then Tony Lip and Anonymous, who ripped it out of the marketplace, Netflix, who supported it. And then we got to Olivia Newman, who's her lovely direction, and Chris Ritvo. Oh, my God, this talent who brought Marcellus, this giant Pacific octopus, to life. Unbelievable. Alfred Molina, who gave it voice. Ashley Connor, oh, my gosh, her photography, who made the Pacific Northwest another character. And it's Canada. Blessed Canada, our neighbors, our friends.
1: She's so real. Oh, like, she's so real. I love her. Even just watching her walk, it's like watching your neighbor.
0: Yeah.
1: I just love her.
0: Adore her. Let me tease ahead. Coming up in Screen Queens, I have queued up what I think. We were in the air watching this, and my husband looked at me and he said, that was the most uncomfortable 1 minute of television I have seen in weeks.
1: Oh, I'm wondering if it's the same uncomfortable minute.
0: I put in my headphones and I watched it when I got home too, and it was horrible. And my husband was right and wasn't being overly dramatic. I will tell you about that moment.
5: Oh, I don't know what this moment is.
1: Oh, I wonder if it's the
0: even overselling
1: same
0: this.
1: Moment
0: it's,
1: that
0: I'm
1: I
0: not
1: had.
0: Overselling this. It was so uncomfortable. Mm-hmm. The level of cringe, the level of secondhand embarrassment was high. Then we'll also give our review of how did Mariska do, the telecast in general, and the outfit that I couldn't believe was shown. I also have that written down. I was like, what are you wearing? What is that?
1: I'm also wondering if it's the same thing I'm thinking.
0: Okay.
5: But if it's the same thing that I'm thinking, That's the whole point.
1: I agree.
0: I know. Okay.
1: Okay, Holly, then it is.
0: It is what, okay. You are absolutely right, and it is what the three of us are thinking.
1: Yeah.
0: But what are we thinking? You'll find out in Screen Queens coming up a little bit later. But when we come back, she knows something on a Monday. She knows something on a Wednesday. She knows something on a Sunday. But Holly really knows something on a Tuesday when we return.
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12: Now My Talk traffic is, well, clogged up all around the cities. Let's go to some hot spots. 94 eastbound, that's going to be slow from Rogers all the way to Maple Grove. 169 southbound, starting in Champlin all the way to 94, that's very slow and go. We also have a slow spot where 610 meets 252, and you're going south towards the city, so that's going to be particularly slow for you this morning. Also, 694 in New Brighton, that's going to be slow all the way from 35W to 94 in both directions. Highway 36 is also extra spicy this morning between 35E and Highway 280. Then 35W southbound into Minneapolis, that's also going to be slow. 35W northbound into Minneapolis, it's going to be quite the bonnet to boot, from Highway 62 all the way into downtown and the Burnsville split. Well, that's slow 35 all the way deep into Lakeville until you get to Highway 13. Drive like a champion this morning. That's your My Talk traffic time for your 5 Eyewitness News weather forecast. Breezy, warmer, patchy, fog 71 today. Tonight, partly cloudy 52. Right now, it's sunny and 60 at the My Talk studios.
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0: to the old show. We're so glad that you are here with us. 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So,
1: come on, get your head.
2: What goes through her mind? What's she thinking?
3: She knows something.
4: What is she thinking?
5: Time for Holly Knows Something.
6: The fact is, I need what's in her head.

0: That's right. Holly knows something. And now we are going to know something, hopefully. Holly?
1: Yeah, I know something and Jason and Colleen don't. And they get three questions each to figure out what I know. And at the end of their questions, they'll guess what I know. And we'll see if they know something, too.
2: And we'll all know something together.
1: That's right.
0: All together, yeah.
1: Today's category. A classic toy.
2: Okay.
0: Classic toy.
1: Mm-hmm.
0: Okay. Who starts this? I think you go first this time.
1: That is correct. Colleen starts.
2: Okay. Is this toy something you can hold with one hand?
1: Yes.
2: Okay.
1: Jason.
0: Holly, is this toy something we've talked about on this broadcast recently?
1: I don't think so.
0: Oh, damn it.
1: Colleen?
2: Was this toy invented prior to 1980?
1: Yes.
2: Okay.
1: Jason, your next question.
0: Is this toy usually marketed gender specific?
2: Oh, good question.
1: No. It is not.
2: Okay.
1: It's your last question, Colleen.
2: Yeah. How do I ask this question? Would you say that this toy requires reasoning skills to play with?
1: Yes, reasoning skills, some logic.
0: Colleen, what was the date that she gave? When was this
2: prior
0: invented?
2: To 1980?
0: Is this toy more for older children?
1: Give me an age range for older children.
0: Older than 10.
1: Yeah, but it could be played by folks who are younger. Could be.
2: Okay.
1: Those are your three questions each.
2: Okay. I don't know why every question I asked was because I already had a toy in mind.
0: Me too.
2: And I'm wondering if we had the same toy in mind.
1: Well, now it's time, Jason and Colleen. Okay. You have to give me your guess to see if you know the same thing that I do.
2: Okay, so I had the Rubik's Cube in mind.
0: Me too!
2: Did you really?
0: Yes!
2: Okay, Holly, is it the Rubik's Cube?
1: Is it the Rubik's Cube? It sure is!
0: No!
2: How did that happen? Wow, indeed.
0: I have never guessed a Holly knows. We have made history. Matthew Reese made history yesterday at the Emmys.
2: Gene Smart made history.
0: This is the first time I have ever been even in the ballpark in Wrigley. This day is turning around.
2: It is a big day.
0: It's a big day.
1: It really is.
2: So educate us on the Rubik's Cube.
1: It all began in 1974 when Hungarian architecture professor Erno Rubik created a prototype for his three-dimensional cube. Mm. He wanted to use it to teach his students about three-dimensional spaces. Originally, it was called the Magic Cube.
0: Magic Cube. Magic.
2: I like Rubik's better.
1: Well, so did the toy companies. Trying to put this thing out in the Western world because, well, at the time in the 1970s, Hungary was a communist state.
0: Oh, but he
1: wanted,
0: that.
1: Mm-hmm, but he wanted to market this out in Toyland.
0: And
1: the Magic Cube, at the behest of toy companies, was renamed Rubik's Cube.
0: Oh.
1: Rubik's is possessive because that's the name of the guy who invented it.
2: Is his cube...
1: Yes, yeah, it is his cube.
0: It's his.
1: Yes. Then it launched in 1980 as Rubik's Cube. And in the next couple of years, guys, this thing was super popular. The first ever Rubik's Cube World Championship was in Budapest. The first place winner solved it in 22.95 seconds.
0: Oh, my goodness.
1: Yeah, but get this. In 2023, there's a guy named Max. He set a new single solve world record, solving a Rubik's Cube in 3.13 seconds.
2: Yeah, have you ever seen this kid do that?
1: He's incredible.
2: It's unbelievable.
1: I don't even know what he does. He just grabs the Rubik's Cubes and it goes, burp, burp, burp, and then he's done.
2: It's unbelievable. I've never actually authentically solved a Rubik's Cube. I have, however, taken the stickers off and rearranged them.
1: Heck yeah, that's how you solve a Rubik's Cube.
2: That's called the hillbilly solution.
1: That's right. Which is also the name of our album.
2: Yes.
0: That's right.
1: Max Park, if you want to watch it, there's a YouTube video of him solving a Rubik's Cube in 3.13 seconds. It's 3 seconds. The video barely starts and he's already done.
2: Oh, it's unbelievable.
0: I take 3 seconds to process the sides of like, okay, is there more on this side?
2: Right?
1: Mm-hmm. Red Bull's even gotten to the game. In 2018, they launched their first ever Red Bull Rubik's Cube World Championship. So it's gone extreme.
0: Oh, my goodness.
1: Yeah.
0: I am not ready for that. Mm-hmm. That's crazy.
1: Mm-hmm. No, I don't think that they have the sticker category.
2: No, they
1: the
2: don't.
1: Red Bull, Rubik's Cube.
2: I will
1: World
2: also
1: Cup.
2: Say that's not an efficient way, and it does take a long time.
0: It does. Yep. It
1: yes.
0: does.
1: Yeah. By
0: it's
1: 19-
0: too long.
1: By 1987, 14 million Rubik's Cubes have already been sold, and that was 40 years ago. So think about that.
2: That's unbelievable. Oh. Yeah. You know, I mean, honestly, every household had a Rubik's Cube.
0: Mm-hmm.
2: And I don't know why I kept picking it up, thinking I was going to be able to figure it out. But I will tell you. Now that with the availability of videos, right, like because of YouTube, because of social media, my kids all know how to do it.
0: They all do?
2: Yeah. Because they've figured it out from watching videos.
0: Oh, we didn't have that in the 80s.
2: We didn't have that. So you were just left to your own devices, which is why I took off the stickers.
1: Exactly.
2: Sorry, I'm watching this. Oh my gosh, I cannot believe Max
0: this
2: Park.
0: Kid.
2: It's unbelievable. Have you ever watched it, Jace?
0: No.
1: You only need 3 seconds.
2: It takes 3 seconds of your time. It's unbelievable. He gets like a period of time to examine. He sort of looks around it. So before the clock starts, he's able to see what colors are where. And then the clock starts and I don't know what happened. I can't.
0: My eyes can't
2: process it that fast.
0: Oh,
2: 3.134 seconds.
1: Right, you don't even know what's happening.
2: It's unreal.
0: I have to watch this kid.
2: Yeah.
0: And try to learn from him.
2: It's bonkers.
1: You can't learn from him because he does it so fast.
2: Yeah, you're going to have to watch it in slow-mo.
1: Yep.
0: Well, maybe I'll learn next time.
2: Yeah, you know, whatever.
1: Max Park knows something and we don't.
0: There we go.
2: Thank you, Holly.
0: Holly knows something. Tuesdays, right here on the show. We're going to take a break. My Talk Loves Local when we return.
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Welcome back, everyone. We are so glad you're here. I mentioned this earlier. We love not only to make you laugh, but we love shining a light on great businesses, great events, great people in our community. It's one of the great things about our station. One of the legs of our chair, and it's called My Talk Loves Local, and we especially.

0: So let's say you did it perfectly.
1: Thank you. Hey, let's go with that, Perone. Let's go with that. Will you, here's the first question. Tell us, give us the through line, give us the log line of the show. Tell us what it's about.
0: Sure. Indecent is, as Paula Vogel writes, the true story of a little Jewish play. It is based on the true story of the play The God of Vengeance, which is a Yiddish play by Sholem Asch that was written in 1906. It then went on a tour throughout Europe before making its way to the United States and then being translated into English. It was the first play on Broadway to feature a kiss between two women on stage in 1923.
2: Oh, wow.
0: And, and then it was subsequently shut down for indecency at a time where there was also rising anti-Semitism, both in the United States and in Europe, and in a time that was also approaching the rise of the Third Reich. And so it is, I think, a beautiful play that, that takes us through time and history, but ultimately, I think, speaks to something very relevant to our current moment about the necessity of artistic expression and the power of coming together to tell stories as an act of remembrance and also an act of defiance.
2: I'm so glad you said that, because as you were talking about this, I'm thinking about sort of the nesting doll that you have directed of where you are directing artists telling a story about artists telling a story in a time where the artist's story is moving people into a new time and space. Were there any unique challenges in taking a story that is a story from a different time to tell it in a time where it's also so necessary and timeless?
0: I think that, like, the beautiful challenge of this play is that it is such a full, rich, theatrical and emotional experience. It's a jam-packed hour and 45 minutes of music, movement, you know, this beautiful scenes that Paula Vogel has written. The actors are, they are playing multiple characters. They are doing their costume changes on stage and doing all of the movement of all of the furniture and props on stage in a way that's very visible and very much a love letter to theater. And it's my favorite kind of work to direct. And it's also, of course, incredibly challenging because it requires such rigor and precision on so many different levels at the same time. And I couldn't be luckier to have the collaborators that I have on this, both the creative team and also the cast, who are all just incredible.
1: Perone Yousefzadeh is the director of Indecent at Theater Latte Da. Holly?
3: You know, we were watching the Emmys telecast last night, Perone, and a lot of the award winners were talking about the power of storytelling and what it means to their art, and that they hope people take away goodness from storytelling. What is the one thing that you hope someone who comes and sees Indecent takes away from the story that you all are telling?
0: I think there are so many things to take away from this show. The thing on my mind most these days is about the relationship between artistic expression and a functioning democracy, and the fact that censorship of the arts is very much correlated to the rise of fascism. And I hope that people can walk out of this show with a recognition of how history may not repeat itself, but it does rhyme. And so, you know, to think about how the play maybe can be a call to action in order for us to right the ship here, not to get too political here too early in the morning, but I think that there's a lot of parallel between what is going on in this play and what is going on right now. Here and abroad. And I think the other thing is just about the power of community, and that that coming together is always, it is human instinct, and it is the thing that will carry us forward.
1: And in our last minute here, and this is

0: isn't political at all. It's to say, I think sometimes people forget that art, at times, the whole purpose is to make us a little uncomfortable sometimes, so that it activates some critical thinking. It activates, I didn't see it like that. Don't you think?
1: Absolutely. I think, I mean, for me, all art is political. I will just say that, because whatever I put on stage needs to be an expression of my values. And even if it is a show that is also like raucously entertaining, I still want it to be an expression of my values. And this show certainly is. It's a dream project I have wanted to do for years, and it aligns with me on aesthetic, personal, political levels, and in all ways. And I think that, yeah, that's exactly the reason why, I think that, you know, artistic censorship occurs in the rise of fascism, because that discomfort that, true artistic expression can cause in an audience can also prompt, deep introspection and action. And the last thing that that kind of regime wants is for a people to feel mobilized and galvanized.
0: Perrone is the director of Indecent at Theater Latte Da, one of the great, great theaters in our community. Again, one of the jewels in our crown that make us such a vibrant arts community. Perrone, thank you for waking up early and joining us. We appreciate it.
1: My pleasure. Thank you so much.
0: Go see it right now. Tickets are available. Go to Latte Da's. We made it really easy. Go to mytalk1071.com. We'll put a link. And support local theater.
2: Mm-hmm. And this is playing theater until October 18th. So you've got a little time, but don't sleep on it. Like,
0: no.
2: Get them tickets.
0: Get them tickets. Mm-hmm. Well, from theater to a different art form, television, we're going to be talking streaming and TV and Screen Queens. We will, of course, talk about the Emmy telecast. We laid down a little tease earlier when we talked about winners and losers. There is something in the Emmy telecast that I think, and I think Colleen thinks, is one of the most uncomfortable, cringy things I have seen on broadcast television in about a month or so.
3: Oh, I don't know what it is. I can't wait to find out.
0: And I wonder,
3: what was I missing?
0: And I wonder if Colleen and I are thinking of the exact same moment.
2: We'll find out.
0: We will find out when Screen Queens begins on the other side of this.
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13: 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Yeah, September means busier roads, and I'm seeing yellow and red across the system this morning. No matter where you are, north, south, east, or west, you're going to be running into traffic. Let's go to some real hot spots. 694 up in Columbia Heights and New Brighton from 94 all the way to 35W. We've got several crashes causing slow conditions in both directions. Highway 100 southbound, super spicy from 94 down to Highway 55, 169 in both directions, starting all the way in Hopkins. Going up to New Hope, you're going to have a big bump and hump for you. And 94 east or westbound into downtown St. Paul, that is very slow. All I can tell you this morning is drive like a champion. That's your My Talk Traffic. Now it's time for your 5 Eyewitness News weather forecast. Some patchy fog this morning, then breezy, warmer, mostly sunny, 71. Tonight, partly cloudy, 52. Tomorrow, 72, partly cloudy. Right now at the My Talk studios, it's sunny and 60.
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0: We're renting with Leslie, leading double lives with Suburban Wives, and we are all over the Emmys. What's up, everyone? What to watch? What to avoid? 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TV and streaming news and reviews like no one else on the planet Earth. 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Hello, everybody. Like and subscribe wherever you get your podcasts. Just search for Screen Queens. And now let's say hello to our queens, Queen Colleen, Queen Holly, and Queen Jason. Hello.
2: Hello, queens.
19: Hello, governor.
2: And hello to the kingdom.
0: Hello, kingdom. Today is free cigarette day.
2: Well, ooh, smoke them if you got them.
0: That's right.
2: Everyone new or used?
0: Used. Used.
2: Oh, noted.
0: Yep. And they're only Marlboro Lights.
2: And they're always free.
20: Hey, those they're are fancy, free. Aren't they?
0: Yeah, they are fancy. Yeah, yeah. Let us begin with news today. We'll get to some reviews, but we do cover the world of television and adult content. I'm sorry, spicy content and more. Yesterday was television's biggest night, or at least that's what NBC was telling us. It was the Emmy Awards. Every year, the Emmys are tossed around like a football. One network has it, and then another network has it, and then another network has it. This year, it was NBC's turn. I'm sorry, NBC and Peacock. Thank you. Mm-hmm. It was streaming on both of those. And celebrating the best of television and streaming. Let's get to what... Now, Queens, if you're just jumping into this, we should tell you that we have been teasing a certain mystery leading into this episode of Screen Queens for a little while, and that is... I was on an aircraft. I was on a 737, I believe, heading to Minneapolis, watching the Emmy Awards. And my husband was next to me watching the same Emmy Awards, obviously. And we witnessed a moment within this telecast that we have deemed is one of the most cringy television moments of at least the month. I said this earlier, and Colleen said, oh my goodness. I wonder if it's the same moment that I'm thinking of. And then Holly said, oh my goodness, what is this moment?
20: I don't know. I feel like I might have been having technical difficulties when this moment happened.
2: I don't know, because now I'm second guessing. I think there's two moments.
20: I have one moment that I'm thinking of that was very brief. Okay, go ahead. I can think of one.
2: Jason, how brief was this for you?
0: Not brief enough.
2: Enough. Okay. May I ask?
0: Yes.
2: Did it deal with presenters?
0: It sure did.
20: Oh, okay. Never mind. I'm out.
2: Was it Rachel Sennett and Odessa Azayan from I Love LA?
20: Oh. Presenters, Colleen,
2: because
20: he says.
2: That was awkward.
0: That was awkward.
20: Can I give you my guess? It's not it. I just had a thought bubble. There was a reaction shot.
2: Of Michelle Pfeiffer?
20: Yes!
0: Oh! Yes.
2: That was my second guess.
0: That was not it. That was not okay.
20: That was awkward.
2: Yes. Oh, boy, was that awkward. Oh, okay, man. So it wasn't either of those. Jason?
0: Okay, but I need to hear. Wait. Before, well, no, put a pin in Michelle. I missed. I saw it. I heard about it, but I didn't see it. So you got to fill in the blanks on that one.
2: Now I can't remember what she was reacting to, but I was like, woof, that went over like a fart in church. For her.
20: She was reacting to Sarah Michelle Gellar and David Boreanaz presenting an Emmy.
0: Oh,
2: that's right.
0: I did see that. Yes. Okay. The most awkward moment for me and Colin Matheson during the 2026 Emmy Awards is... the cast of the new Baywatch trying to present an award.
20: Oh, honey.
2: Okay, you guys, if that's any indication of their ability to act...
0: They are screwed.
2: That thing will last one episode.
0: I am going to torture all of you.
2: So bad. Oh,
0: I am going... If you missed it, I am now... Colleen wants you to listen to us. Holly wants you to listen to us. I want you to listen to us. I want this to be a successful podcast. But right now, I don't care. Mm-mm. I'm going to torture your ear holes. I'm going to make you sit through this. Don't you dare turn the dial. I present to you the cast of Baywatch, the new version, presenting an award. They're all walking out. They're all very young and attractive. But can they be entertaining?
2: And the women are all wearing red, like they're bathing suits.
16: We are the cast of the new Baywatch, and we are proud to say it's shot right here on the beaches of Los Angeles.
17: Yes, Baywatch is back.
0: Okay.
2: Yes. Yes. Matt, I'm right away. Back, you guys.
0: Holly, Baywatch is back. Did you hear that? Right away.
2: It's really back.
0: Right away, my butthole was already cleansed.
2: Oh, gosh.
0: Okay, let's continue.
17: And yes, there are red bathing suits.
16: But there are.
2: Great, because I was wondering.
0: I was wondering too. Colleen, that's red bathing suits.
2: I was actually kind of worried. I was worried that they wouldn't be
0: red. I was very worried they'd be purple.
2: Now what color their bathing suits was going to be.
20: Do you see our dresses? They're red. Cut like our bathing suit.
0: You get it, everybody? You get what we did there? Our stylist made us wear red.
16: Also, big rescues and real danger.
2: Real danger.
0: Holly, real danger.
20: Oh, my gosh.
0: Not fake Baywatch danger, Holly.
20: The
0: Not-
20: line outside of Intelligentsia is so long. Real danger. I cannot
2: Real danger.
0: I can barely get the chicken salad at the Beverly Hilton. Okay, here we go.
16: And some very complicated relationships.
19: Mm. It's action-packed, sexy, and saltier than ever.
2: Boy, sounds sexy. It is action-packed.
20: I mean, wow, I can't wait for those zingers from the cast of Baywatch to be salty.
2: It is action-packed. It is sexy. And it is
0: saltier than ever.
2: Than ever.
16: So basically, it's Baywatch. But with more action.
2: Oh!
0: Oh! Holly, did you hear that? But it's Baywatch. With more action.
20: Oh, and he didn't say what kind.
2: Hey.
0: No, he didn't. And I know they thought they had the audience with that line. So basically, it's Baywatch.
17: Less fabric.
16: Hey, some things you just don't mess with.
20: Less fabric.
17: And Baywatch is going big, premiering on broadcasting and streaming the next day.
2: Okay.
0: Okay.
20: No. Thanks for the commercial, Fox.
2: And the delivery of the lines. I couldn't be less excited.
0: And we're going big. We'll be on television and streaming. Okay. Like everything else.
2: Right?
20: Yeah.
0: It's not making news. No,
2: you're not going big. You're just going.
0: You're doing the bare minimum.
20: You're doing mid-season replacement TV, guys.
0: You're putting your show on streaming and TV. This is streaming.
20: This is TV.
0: The spicy content on TLC does both. The fart content from Double Lives of Suburban Wives is on TV and streaming.
2: But you guys are going big and our bathing suits are red.
0: Are they red?
2: They're red. We have red bathing suits.
19: And now, here are the nominees for reality competition program.
0: Oh, Okay. Well, thank goodness we're finally to the category.
2: Right along.
0: So that, Colin looked at me and he goes, that? How did that get? How was that allowed? How was that allowed to be a presenting moment?
2: Listen, it is never, it was, has never been more evident than it was to me last night how much of the Emmys is a commercial for the network.
0: Oh.
20: Yeah. Fox needed something to put out there. Why don't we put out Baywatch?
2: Yeah.
0: And then the home network of the Emmys last night, NBC, they definitely didn't take the subtle route.
2: Nope.
0: As far as what Colleen said. All of their stars were trotted out there.
2: Every last one.
0: Every last NBC star. All the Chicagos.
2: Yeah. Yep.
0: Med, fire.
2: Yes.
0: Police.
2: Yes.
0: Postal.
2: They were all there.
0: All the Chicagos were there.
2: Yes.
0: All the voices.
2: Mm-hmm.
0: All the people from The Voice, all out there. Reba sang.
2: Mm-hmm.
0: Okay, speaking of the telecast.
2: Yeah.
0: What did we think of Mariska Hargitay as host?
2: Okay, so you guys didn't see in real time live the opening sequence that was a song that Mariska was singing. It was awkward. It was horrible. I've tried to excise it from my brain. I was not optimistic in that moment. I thought, I don't know who to blame for any of this. At one point, she was riding on a horse. I can't. It was so awkward. My secondhand embarrassment was so strong. And I am delighted to tell you that after that moment, it got better for me. And I actually saw a little bit of the brilliance of choosing her, because she wasn't, we didn't know what to expect. And so what she gave was enough for me. Was it my favorite? No, but she kept the show moving. She kept it on time. Oh my gosh, they flippin' ended early. She hit her marks. And I was like, girl, get it. Okay.
0: Colleen, just because I love you, I'm going to torture you with a little bit. I found
2: a nugget.
0: Oh, you
2: guys, it's so bad. It's so bad. I can't. Okay, go ahead.
0: Holly, you haven't heard this in your ear holes either, have you?
20: I don't know.
2: So
0: this
2: awkward.
0: Is the montage. This is the song parody that Colleen just referenced to open the show.
20: Haven't heard it.
0: I haven't either. So Holly and Colleen is stepping away from the microphone. Here is how the show opened. Song parody. Holly, are you ready for this?
20: Ready.

0: You guys.
1: It's supposed to be bad, isn't it?
0: Well,
2: mission accomplished.
1: I think it's supposed to be bad.
0: No, I think it was supposed to be bad, but it wasn't just bad. It was like so cringy. The whole thing, everything about it, I was embarrassed for her. Just wasn't the best beginning.
2: I just found her, I enjoy her. I found her to be a little stilted.
0: A little wooden?
2: A little, yeah.
1: You could tell she was nervous.
2: She was nervous, and I get it. That is why just because you're a really good actor or actress doesn't mean that you are a great maestro of live television.
0: That is absolutely true.
2: And that's not an indictment on her. That's she was fine. I was almost more like, really? When Stephen, because I was blaming the writing. And then Stephen Colbert said in his acceptance speech that his head writer was the writer.
0: I know. I was like, Stephen. No.
2: That's not. No. That's not a compliment because the writing wasn't good for the presenters. They gave them canned award show chit chat that was awful.
0: Yeah, but you could tell when it went off the rails, and I was most entertained by those moments.
1: Yeah, well, you could tell that the cast of Baywatch, I mean, you're writing for the cast of Baywatch. What are you working with?
0: Yeah, not much.
2: You're right, Holly.
0: Now,
2: you're right.
1: Somebody who could be an Emmy host is John Mulaney.
0: Okay, so that's what I was going to say. So John, that what I was going to say was the two times that it went off the rails when you could tell that the presenter was doing what they did best. I'll start with the one we're not going to talk about, which was Woody Harrelson and Matthew McConaughey. They were very delighted with themselves, and I feel like Woody Harrelson had imbibed. There were substances, and then the way that he sort of like hovered in the back.
2: Yes,
0: it was very. Anyway, that was funny to me, but then John Mulaney stuck everybody's landings.
2: Everybody's landings. He was so good. And I mean so good. He even, you know, who I also thought was decent was Marcela Hernandez.
0: Oh, he was incredible. He was so comfortable up there.
2: Yeah. He had a few lines about wanting Harrison Ford to come over for breakfast. Harrison, of course, looked grumpy in his cutaway shot, but that's Harrison.
0: That's what you get.
2: That's what you get.
0: Yep.
2: Well, there we go. The Emmy Awards, it's over. You can see it maybe on Peacock. They might have, I think they make it available. The rights are so weird. Maybe they don't
1: have it
2: available.
1: There are clips and bits and bobs of the Emmys that are available on YouTube right now.
2: Okay. Bits and bobs.
0: But I just want to say three quick things.
2: Oh, girl,
0: the tables in the front, weird, but okay, fine. They had like a section that wanted to be the Golden Globes.
2: Yeah.
0: The stage was bizarre with the big table with the Emmys around it. Question mark on that. But finally, it was short. And that was great.
2: I just thought, I'm so glad you brought that up before we move on. Can you imagine that control room?
0: Oh.
2: The suits. Like, how are we going to fill? Not to talk inside baseball. They couldn't just go to local news.
0: No.
2: That's not how it works.
0: No.
2: They can't just be like, hey, NBC5, you need to start early.
1: Da-da-da-da-da-da-da.
2: Nope. Live, local, late breaking. You can't do that to your stations.
1: No, they're still in their sandwiches.
0: Yeah.
2: Oh, the evening anchors are putting their
0: pancake
2: makeup on.
0: Yeah.
2: Yeah. You can't just go to Cincinnati 5, Eyewitness News. Mm-mm. No.
1: No, Brock Wilson is still getting the broccoli out of his teeth.
2: Yes. Oh, that was oof. Oof. Colleen, I'm so glad you brought that up. Oh, we do need to fulfill one more thing. I lied twice. The outfit. So I said I was uncomfortable I was uncomfortable with Baywatch and the outfit that I went.
3: What's that?
2: Shailene Woodley.
0: Oh, okay. So I thought you were talking about Megan Stalter.
1: Same.
0: Who was painted gold and was wearing a whole thing.
1: She looked like an Emmy.
0: But that was also her.
1: Right.
0: That's her.
2: Yes.
1: That was a bit.
0: That's a bit. But let's go back to Shailene Woodley. Oh, my gosh. I didn't understand what story she was trying to tell. I didn't understand. It looked like three or four maybe separate outfits.
2: And I say this.
0: It was not. It wasn't.
1: I was okay with it.
0: Okay.
2: Were you?
1: Yeah.
2: Okay.
1: It's her. I don't like gloves, though.
0: Yeah,
1: gloves
0: that
1: are
0: was,
1: always a
0: yeah.
1: thing. With,
2: I the gloves
1: that.
2: Was the main, yeah. the, Holly, the, mm-hmm. that was the main culprit for me.
1: Yeah, it looks like she's going to do deliver a baby calf.
0: It did a little bit.
2: You know what it was, Holly? It didn't connect. The gloves,
0: that's
2: nothing,
0: what I mean.
2: It looked like three separate pieces.
0: Outfits. It looked like she just was like, and this.
1: Yeah, and when that outfit was presented on the runway, it came with an Emperor Palpatine cape, which I think would have been cool.
0: Yeah, I'm here for capes. Mm-hmm. Like,
2: I'm
0: all
2: here
0: day
2: for capes.
0: Capes.
2: Too.
1: Well,
2: all
1: that would
2: capes.
1: Have tied the room together.
2: Thank you.
0: Yes, like a nice rug.
2: Yeah, it would have tied the calf birthing gloves with the top, the plunging neckline. And then that skirt that was shiny, I don't know. It was just...
0: And there she is next to Peter Krause, who's just like, you know, your dad.
2: Yeah.
0: It just was an odd, that was an odd moment.
2: Odd moment.
0: Mm-hmm.
2: You can watch it on Peacock, or like Holly said, dips and drabs of the clips are available on the YouTube. Colleen.
0: Hi.
2: Hi. I heard that you couldn't step away from the television a few days ago.
0: I binged the entire season of Leslie Jones Roast My Rental. I binged the whole season in ass sitting.
2: Tell everyone the premise, because
0: you guys,
2: my husband told me about this show and then I loved it and I told Colleen and yeah.
0: It's this simple. Leslie Jones, somebody needs a little help. They can't figure out why they can't rent their Airbnb or VRBO. And Leslie Jones hops in with nobody there and tells you what the heck is wrong with it. And then the homeowners, the rental owners come in and she's like, basically, what were you trying to do? And then they give their perspective. They tell you a little bit about why they have the rental. And then she brings in that one gal whose name I can't remember.
2: The designer
0: from HGTV. And she's going to like fix it. And Leslie Jones, and then they fix it, and then she approves it, and it's that simple. It is that simple, and also so much better than that. Because letting Leslie Jones loose on somebody's vision,
2: yes,
0: is fantastic. She also is the producer of this, so this is like entirely her thing.
2: Yeah,
0: and I love it for her.
2: I think. It's called, I believe it's called Roast My Rental.
0: Roast My Rental, yep.
2: Leslie Jones. I think it is such a great use of her.
0: Absolutely.
2: You know what I mean? It is a project artist. It's a great recipe because she is so charming in this as a makeover host, which I got to tell you, I've been a fan of Leslie for a while. I would never have thought this. I would never have thought to plop her into the HGTV universe. But it works. I don't know why it works.
0: Right.
2: But it works.
0: And it is such a low stakes, like short commitment. This is laundry folding TV. This is like, it doesn't require your brain cells. So it's just like, it's like eating Smarties.
2: Yeah.
0: It's joyful. It's just a little, because here's the other thing. The Roast My Rental part, what I love about Leslie Jones is the way that she pokes fun isn't hurtful.
2: No.
0: None of it is hurtful. It's not mean. It's very honest and light.
2: And funny.
0: And funny. Actually funny. Yeah, I cannot say enough good. If you like an easy before and after, if you need just something, this is a great sorbet. If you are watching too much Dexter, say, or another intense show, if you're watching Furious and you just need a little sorbet before you move on to whatever your next thing is, watch an episode of this.
2: And I will tell you, with Crash My Rental, the designer that we can't think of her name, Colleen.
0: Yeah.
2: I love her taste.
0: I
2: think
0: do
2: she
0: too.
2: Does a really good, I mean, consistently, I mean, there's ones that I love more than others, but she consistently does a design or a refurb that I go, oh, that's really good. And sometimes on these HGTV shows, I sometimes think the finished product is like, what the hell were you thinking?
0: Yeah, right.
2: She does a really great, she's not outrageous. She's not crazy. She really does a great job, which I like.
0: Well, and I think they have an understanding of what the renters are going to be attracted to. By the way, her name is Jasmine Roth.
2: That's it.
0: Yeah.
2: Here's one little quick moment with Leslie walking into a rental.
3: Oh, no. No. Norman Bates lived here. Look at this scene. Look at the duct tape. How about hell to the no.
0: So funny. She's so funny.
2: Hell to the no.
0: And she sees it all. She sees it all.
2: She's like, what you missed, Queens, is there's duct tape wrapped holding a faucet together. And she's like, no.
0: So funny.
2: It is just cotton candy. It's just complete. The episode where I really liked the finished product, the one of the most, is the Parisians, the French couple that has the beach house.
0: Yes, which was just very Grage. The entire
2: Grage.
0: It was just Grage, and their pictures weren't great, and they just enhanced it.
2: Yes,
0: they rearranged some things in ways that people weren't aware they could rearrange them, and then they redid the pictures. And you see the difference.
2: And they brought in the community. They brought in like the history of that neighborhood.
0: Yes.
2: With the surfboards. And yeah, it was just a well-structured episode. So this is called Vacation, a Wreck My Rental over a Roast My Rental over there on HGTV. Okay, Holly, may I speak to you?
4: Please. I'd love to talk to you.
2: Thanks. I did not watch. I was on an aircraft watching the Baywatch cast on the Emmys. I have not watched the new episode of Double Lives of Suburban Wives, as we sometimes do here on Screen Queens. Can we tee up tomorrow? Give me a taste of the feast to come.
4: The wives are going on a girls' trip to Lake of the Ozarks. Drama ensues.
2: Lake of the Ozarks with this crew?
4: Yes.
2: Colleen. Lake of the Ozarks with the spicy content gals.
4: And all the girls are going. And sides are being drawn.
0: Oh,
2: within the group? Feud.
4: Within the group, people are taking sides. Or are they?
2: Colleen, I'm worried about our Emily in this situation.
0: Yes, I believe there will be a third side, and it will be Emily's side,
2: Emily.
0: Meaning the two who are arguing, and then
2: yes.
0: The third, which is Emily.
2: Because again, Queens, if you don't know, Emily is our favorite. She is the one that makes fart content.
4: And she makes $1 million a year doing it.
2: Did you hear that, Queens? $1 million a year, Colleen. Making Gigantus. That's actually my favorite. Forget the toot content. I will never not love Emily for doing Gigantus content.
4: Mm-hmm.
2: Mm-hmm. Mm-hmm. And it's exactly what you think it is.
4: Yeah.
0: Or you might not even know what you
2: actually
0: think it is.
2: You might not know what you might not think you know what it is.
4: Where do you even begin with stuff like that? Well, you can go to the internet because we will just tell you we're going to drop you off there. Okay.
2: Yeah.
4: You go on the internet and you figure that out.
2: Yeah, just get out of the car. We're going to leave you right here, Colleen. We're going to leave them right here. Here we go. You go look for Gigantus content, and that's all we can really tell you. That's
4: Yeah. If Double Lives of Suburban Wives was potato chip packaging, it would just be the black and white box that says potato chips on it.
2: Chip. Not even potato,
0: no.
2: Holly. Just chips.
4: Oh, yeah. We can't use potato.
2: No.
4: What is it? We don't know.
2: Chips and not the show. Like what you heard. Like and subscribe wherever you get your podcast. Just search for Screen Queens. And please let us know in the comments. What should we be watching? What should we be avoiding? 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
4: 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And it's still a spicy one out there this morning. We've got crash and construction-related traffic this morning. A crash reported on 94 eastbound near downtown Minneapolis, right around Highway 55. We've also got slow conditions 35W northbound. That's all the way from Highway 62 up until downtown when you reach 94. We also have a crash 94 westbound in St. Paul. That's right before Highway 10, making it slow all the way into downtown St. Paul. And, well, it's yellow and red across the systems. Like we say, drive like a champion. That's your My Talk Traffic. Time for your 5 Eyewitness News weather forecast. Breezy, warmer, partly cloudy, 71 today. Partly cloudy, 52 tonight. 72 and partly cloudy for Wednesday. Right now, the My Talk studios. We have clear skies, and it's 59.
13: We need to talk. No, seriously, it's what we at My Talk were born to do. We need to talk. So thanks for listening.
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0: Welcome back to our show. I'm Jace with Colleen, and there's Holly, and there's you. Michael J. Fox last night brought up Lola Falana. That was fantastic. Haven't heard that name in a long time.
1: Also, just so good to see him.
0: It was, Colleen.
1: And also, like, heartbreaking, but wonderful.
0: Yeah. So good. Speaking of Colleen, now we're going to get to some things that we haven't gotten to yet, which is, well, that's literally what you could call our show.
2: You've got mail.
0: But, Colleen, great. I have good news for you.
1: Oh, thank goodness. You don't know. Because I just got a bad email, so I would like the good one.
0: Oh, well, I have good news for you, my love.
1: Yeah.
0: Somebody slipped into my DMs.
1: Ooh.
0: No, not Ryan Phillippe.
1: Oh, man.
0: No. I don't need Ryan anymore. I have my husband's beautiful, so I don't need that. Colin with the good hair. Flippity floppity. Anyway, happy late anniversary. Colleen had an ask a couple days ago. She had an ask.
1: Mm-hmm.
0: And that ask was, hey, I don't understand Trader Joe's. I don't understand Trader Joe's. It was yesterday, wasn't it?
1: It was yesterday.
0: The days were, yeah.
1: Mm-hmm.
0: Colleen doesn't understand Trader Joe's. Colleen, can you quickly reset the table for me to lead into who slipped into my DMs?
1: Yeah. Okay. So yesterday on Sunday, I decided, I don't know why, I don't know what inspired me, but I decided to go to Trader Joe's. And I've done that before, maybe a handful of times. And every time I go, why am I here? What do I need? What do I want? What am I looking for? I feel like a stranger in a foreign land.
0: Yeah.
1: And I need assistance. I need somebody to tell me, this is your shopping list. Mm-hmm. This is what you need to get at Trader Joe's. What I'm learning is that it's a supplemental journey. You rarely do your full shop at Trader Joe's. So now that I understand this, because I want to be a Trader Joe's person, what do I do?
0: Well, the My Talkers heard you. They saw the lighthouse beams, Colleen, and they're helping.
2: You've got mail.
0: Erica wrote to me on my personal Instagram. Hey, girl, thanks for slipping in my DMs.
1: Hey, Erica.
0: She goes, Jason, I heard Colleen. I work at Trader Joe's and I will help you. Also, if you don't know where something is, please ask me. It's why they hire such friendly, wonderful people.
1: Okay.
0: She's offering to give you a VIP tour.
1: Oh, my gosh. Erica, I love you. Number one. Number two, that is the thing that sticks out to me at Trader Joe's is the absolute unflappable calm of the people who work there. While I am worried about everything because there's carts coming at me right, left, and center. I'm afraid that I'm loitering too long in front of the peanut butter. You know, I don't want to get in anybody's way. They are the kindest. They are unflappable.
0: Unflappable.
1: They are restocking. They are navigating the crowd. They are smiling. So that is a special, unique person who has a job at the Trader Joe's.
0: Well, I'm here to help you. And so is our friend who slipped in the DMs. There we go.
1: Thank you, Erica.
0: We are going to stay with Colleen for our Here and There segment. What the hell or why the hell is this on the show sheet? Colleen has written on the sheet, booty called, old and busted, period, new and fresh, colon, foodie call.
1: Yep.
0: Okay, did you catch that at home? Booty call, old and busted, new and fresh, colon, foodie call.
1: Yeah.
0: Colleen?
1: Yeah.
0: What is this?
1: So a lot of times we've used the word booty call a lot in our culture.
0: Yeah.
1: To describe what somebody does when they're a little bit horny and they
0: a little bit horny, Holly,
1: mm-hmm. and they head to the dating apps to try to find somebody to meet those needs. That is a booty call.
0: It's such a good, that is the most adult way of putting that.
1: A foodie call. This is the new thing. 30% of Americans have admit that they have accepted a date for the purpose of getting free food or drinks, even though they weren't romantically interested. And I would like to say I missed this portion of dating, and I am sad about it. A foodie call is something that Gen Z and younger millennials have done. And 26% of adults age 65 plus admitted to also doing.
0: Girl. The boomers.
1: That's the thing. Like they're in their second act.
0: Yeah.
1: Maybe there's been a divorce. Perhaps they have a dearly departed spouse. They find themselves on the market again. And they're like, you know what? I don't need booty, but I do need foodie.
3: Well, this isn't anything new. I used to do this when I was dating.
0: Right. Okay. Holly, I was getting ready to say, and you're of Collins, I think you, my husband, like Holly, was ahead of the trend. Right before he met me, all he did was foodie calls. Mm-hmm. He was like, hey, if they're going to buy me, he was young, hot. He's like, they're going to buy me dinner.
1: I'm in.
0: So he and Holly were having foodie calls when some of these people were eaten in high chairs.
3: Heck yeah, yeah. And it was even great when I got to pick the restaurant.
1: So good.
3: I was like, yes. I will go to this fancy bistro. Yes, I will meet you there and pretend to be interested. Yes, I will fight with you about Fonzie from the Happy Days, which actually happened on a date. That was a foodie call, if I recall.
0: Wait a minute. Because Fonzie's back in the headlines because of that Henry Winkler interview.
3: Yeah.
0: Holly, can I just briefly ask if you would please indulge me and the listeners? Now, look, does it surprise me that Holly Roberts got into a fight in a date during a date about Fonzie, Arthur Fonzarella? No.
3: Hey.
0: But I am curious of the details. Will you please share something?
3: I don't remember the exact details. I do remember the date was in South Minneapolis at a lovely bistro. I don't exactly remember the name. I could think about it. But I don't know. This guy was acting a fool and had an unwise opinion about the Fonz, and I had to get defensive about it.
1: Had to.
3: Yeah. Did I go on another date with this guy? Yeah. Because did I get more food? Yes.
0: Did he deny the pop culture relevance of Arthur Fonzarelli?
3: It had something to do with jumping the shark. I also got into a fight with this person about some Beatles-related knowledge.
1: That's legit.
3: Like, no, sir, you're wrong.
0: Oh, yeah. Oh, I wouldn't. Colleen, could you imagine trying to get into a fight with Holly over the Beatles?
1: Wouldn't dare.
0: No.
3: They were wrong, even though they thought they knew. And I'm like, you don't.
0: No.
3: Anyways, that was a foodie call.
0: Sorry,
3: that was a foodie call. Like, if you're not doing foodie calls, I mean, come on now.
0: Yeah.
3: Get your sushi? Great. I'll love to meet you. Let's chat.
4: Oh, God.
3: No shame in that game.
0: Mm-hmm. Nope.
3: Mm-hmm. Maybe you get a second date out of it, but no big deal. If you're playing the field, it's understood that we're all non-exclusive.
0: Yes. Oh, foodie call. Again, Colleen, you and I miss this, girl.
1: I fully miss this. I was married at 25.
0: Yeah.
1: So, you know, when I was in the dating, nobody could afford to pay for food.
0: Well, you know how I missed it, Colleen?
1: Tell me.
0: I was always the one paying for the meal. Mm-hmm. I was the foodie call provider.
3: You know what? And we as a community, Jason, appreciate you.
1: We salute you.
3: It's the yin and the yang.
0: That's right.
3: Yep, that makes the whole.
0: Daddy has the credit card.
3: Mm-hmm.
0: Holly, should we give something away?
3: Yes. Should I tell you what it is? I thought you were gonna ramp me up for that.
0: I'm sorry. You're right. I'm sorry, Holly. I left a planet. I'm so sorry, Holly. I just stared at something on the end. I'm so sorry. Something just popped up. Can we do this again?
3: Yeah. Let's start over.
0: Okay, here we go.
3: I even practiced reading the word.
0: I'm sorry.
3: I'm all ready to go.
0: Colleen, you ready?
1: I'm born ready.
0: Okay, here we go. Hey, Holly, should we give something away?
3: Yes.
0: What do we have today, Holly?
3: A pair of tickets to Indecent at Theater Latte Da. It's on September 26th at 7 p.m. That is the date and the time of the show. If you can go, be the fourth caller, 651-641-1071, and you can win a pair of tickets to Indecent at Theater Latte Da, September 26th at 7 p.m. Be sure that you have not won anything here in the past 30 days.
0: We're going to take a break. Poor Holly. I just left her hanging there, Colleen. We're going to take a break. We'll be back right after this.
5: Project Down and Dirty 16 gets revealed Thursday morning at 8:30. And if you're new here, you should get excited. Not just because PD&D is one of the most fun things we do once a year here on My Talk, but also because we're about to take a brief trip down memory lane as I explain what a Project Down and Dirty is and how we got here. You see, it was 2011. Reality shows where people lived together and drove each other crazy were a big deal. And we wanted in on it. So we made the My Talkers live together for 3 nights in an RV at the State Fair. We raised a bunch of money for charity, it brought us joy, and so we did it again. 14 more times. The My Talkers lived in an abandoned Ed Hardy store at the mall, went to Army boot camp, put on a musical at the Pantages, ran a restaurant, did a rock show at the Myth, did some zookeeping, put on a comedy improv show, went to art school, did a socially distanced radio play during COVID, operated construction equipment, made 4 short films, played pickleball, volunteered at Ronald McDonald House, and put on a dance recital. And those 15 PD&Ds have raised nearly $1.5 million for some charities we love. So what's it going to be this year? 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
19: 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My Talk. Everything entertainment. Whoa.

0: Thrilled that you are here. Hope you're having a great, I was going to say start of the week. It's Tuesday, but hey, we'll be productive. It's a productive day. Speaking of that, I got to tell you, look, Colleen, once again, it's time for Holly's camera breaks mid-show.
1: I know. I literally just said to her, does your camera just time out at 8:50?
2: I think we have a charging issue with this camera, and I am not the person to fix it, but I'm going to try to do something now.
0: Look at that. And I love it, Colleen. We're ending how we started. We started with lighting fun with Colleen, Holly, and Jason. Yeah. And now we're ending the show with camera fun with Colleen, Holly, and Jason. Look at that.
1: Technical difficulties.
0: That's right.
1: Oh, she's, look at that girl.
0: She's
1: tinkering with it.
0: We have the Arthur spy cameras that are, Holly's seems to turn off automatically. We're not quite sure why. But while Holly's, I was going to talk about Holly real quick, Colleen. And this is a relatable to all of you listening. You don't even have

0: have a clear runway tonight, and I can go and kind of, I had a stressful end of the day yesterday. Very stressful. Nothing to do with this station, or it was the other place. And I was burning mad, flames on the side of my face. and I thought, today I'm just going to go home and be by myself and just shut off the... Nope. I looked at an email and I remembered. Now, this is a positive thing, though. I get to spend the evening or the afternoon with Holly D. Roberts and wonderful My Talkers at a Bids for Kids event with Chef Daniel Green. But at first, when I saw event, I went, oh, God, what did I sign up for that I forgot about? And then I remembered I get to spend the evening with Holly and all the listeners. So I was immediately comforted. I was like, oh, okay, now I feel way better, because I thought it was something like, you know how you make plans with like friends?
1: Mm-hmm.
0: And it's nothing. It's no offense to the friends, but you're like, oh, God, why did I do that?
1: And then when it shows up, you're like, because you didn't talk to your future self.
0: You didn't talk. Yeah, right.
1: You always got to talk to your future self.
0: Always have to talk to your future self.
1: Can I get that We Got Mail sounder?
0: Absolutely. Here we go.
2: You've got mail.
1: We got this email from Teresa, and she could not be more right. She said, Holly's camera turns off because it's overwhelmed by her beauty.
0: If there is a more, there couldn't be a better email right there.
3: Well, that is very
0: more true
3: sweet.
0: Email. Yes.
1: It is accurate.
0: It overpowers, Colleen. It takes into the aperture Holly's beauty, and it just freaks out.
1: Sometimes I just have to close my eyes.
0: I can't look at her sometimes. Yeah.
3: Well, and you can't look at me right now.
1: That's true.
3: No. For real.
1: It's true.
0: Speaking of Holly, Holly's going to end the show with another. We have two times today. What the hell is this on the show sheet? Holly Roberts, that we can't see because her beauty is too overwhelming, writes, old and musty, colon, improv, hot and fresh, clowning.
3: Guys, if you're not into clowning, you're not in 2026.
1: Do you mean like dressing up like a clown?
0: Thank you.
3: Dressing up like a clown, acting like a clown, trying to amuse you. Clowning is hot, and it's been hot for years in Hollywood, and I feel like we're at a tipping point with clowning where it's going to become popular across the nation.
0: Are you sure about this?
1: I just want to write this down. I'm sorry.
0: Yeah.
1: We are at a tipping point.
3: We are.
1: With clowning.
3: We are. It's hitting the mainstream. This has been low frequency conversation in Los Angeles, I've been noticing for the past several years, where clowning, the art of clowning, going to clown school, practicing the clowning arts has been popular. And now I feel like we've reached this tipping point where clowning is going to become really hot, just like improv was 20 years ago. You would go to an improv class. You'd hang out with meet people at improv. It would be a whole thing. It would become your personality. Well, now, 20 years later, I think clowning is that. Okay. And we're all going to become clowns.
0: You going to do it?
1: I'm sorry. I find clowns to be frightening.
3: But you don't have to dress up like Chuckles. You don't have to dress up like John Wayne Gacy.
0: Well, thank goodness, Holly.
3: No, this is just acting like a boob. Guys, we already are the clowns.
1: That's actually true.
0: Okay. I just.
3: But now you can go to classes and schools. I was looking up clown classes in the Twin Cities. I'm not seeing any of them.
1: Uh-oh.
3: So I'm like, do I need to be the change and be the clown teacher?
1: What kinds of things do you learn in clowning school?
0: Oh, I'm so glad you asked.
1: Balloon animals? How to cram your body into a small car?
3: Think bigger. Think about being the joke.
1: Well, okay, to your point, Holly. Check.
3: You don't have to dress up in a red nose. It's more about acting the idiot, acting the fool.
1: Clowning is the vibe.
3: Yeah, think less seltzer, a little bit more existential idiot. Think less big pants.
1: Okay.
3: And more being a boob.
1: Okay.
0: Well,
3: this is what the kids like to do because they're trying to go analog, right? Mm-hmm. It's a rejection of this digital life. And one of the rejections includes being in spaces, common spaces with people who have things, well, in common.

0: woman. And one of those things is clowning. It's super hot. You heard it here first. If somebody in your life brings up clowning and they want to do it, you'd be like, oh, yeah, that's totally hot.
1: And if you are going to clown school, will you please email us?
2: Yes.
1: We have questions.
2: I have so many questions.
1: Can we attend a class with you, please?
2: Can I also put in a request that we just, I'm good. It's fine if we go from improv to clowning. That's a leap I'm willing to take.
1: Okay.
2: But after clowning, can we not go mime? I just don't want miming to be the new clowning at any point. So let's just stick with clowning as long as possible, I guess.
1: I Colleen, hand me the paperwork. I'm going to co-sign on that
2: okay.
1: one.
2: All right. Here you go.
1: Thank you. Mimes freak me out.
2: Right?
1: They scare me more than clowns.
2: Because you don't quite know what you're supposed to do.
1: Yeah. I'm waiting for the serial killer mime combo movie to be made.
2: Right. The fact that it hasn't been.
1: Mm-hmm. Right.
0: And that movie would be called...
1: Wait. Hold on.
2: Can you say that again?
1: Yeah, we like to repeat because people come in and out of the conversation ever so often. Hey, Holly, what would a mime serial killer movie be called? Exactly.
2: There it is.
1: That's it. It's going to do it for us. If you're listening and you're a kid that's being bullied, you go out there and be yourself because nobody can tell you're doing it wrong. Right, Colleen?
2: That is right. You guys, don't forget it. Kindness is free, for goodness sake. Go actually sprinkle that stuff everywhere. And be excellent to each other. Thanks so much for hanging out with us today. We cannot wait to hang out again tomorrow. Donna and Steve are coming up next on My Talk.
3: Where talk is fun.
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0: Let's talk primetime Emmys. Apple TV's new horror comedy Widow's Bay led the way at the 2026 Emmy Awards, winning a leading 14 trophies out of 19 nominations. That's across the primetime ceremony last night and last weekend's Creative Arts Awards. HBO's medical drama The Pitt followed with 7 awards out of 25 nominations. It won Best Drama Series and Lead Drama Actor for for Noah Wiley for the second year in a row. And let's talk some Emmys history in the making. Last night, Matthew Rhys made Emmy history as the first person to win two lead acting Emmys in one night and the first man to win all three top acting prizes. And Jean Smart over at Hacks, she made Emmy history for winning all of her Emmy nominations right in a row for the same series for Hacks. So congratulations to all of the winners. And finally, Annie is coming back to Broadway. The Broadway show is returning for its 50th anniversary. And the director of Oh, Mary and the Rocky Horror Show is leading the new production. Casting and other key creatives will be announced at a later date. Well, that's all the dirt this hour. For more, check out mytalk1071.com or download the MyTalk app.
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3: 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That's what we do. 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
11: Ladies and gents, this is the moment.

0: my. Welcome to the Donna and Steve Show. Sorry, coming in a little late. Sue me, Susie. That is the laughter of Matt Belanger filling in for Steve Patterson today. Hello.
1: Hey.
0: How's it going?
1: It's great to be here. Great to be back upstairs on the fun floor.
0: Yes, right? You're fresh off the news desk.
1: Hey.
0: Now you could, like, you know,
1: loosen up, take the tie off. I got the sleeves rolled up already.
0: Kick your shoes off.
1: Put on your house slippers.
0: Just get comfy.
1: I love that. The Snuggie, comfy. I saved the Snuggie for the third hour. It's chilly in here. And you see it. I know you do. Boy, what a big night last night, huh?
0: Such a big night. I almost texted you and I was like, no, he's sleeping. Eh. He's going to watch clips.
1: You never know. Sometimes I have insomnia.
0: It was the Emmy Awards aired last night, primetime Emmys. And I think a lot of people were wondering about Mariska Hargitay and how she would do as a host. Holy outfit changes. That woman not only changed her outfit, I have to say it's got to be at least 8 times.
1: Oh, wow.
0: Easily.
1: Yeah, probably, yep.
0: She also changed her hairstyle, like, at least 5 times. She went from long hair to short bob to her hair up. I was like, how is she managing this?
1: It's magic.
0: It was really, really interesting. But anyway, overall, I think she did a good job.
1: Yeah.
0: You know, it's her first time. She kept things moving. She, in my opinion, everybody's always a little nervous. She seemed pretty comfortable.
1: Yeah.
0: She had funny moments. We'll get to some of them coming up throughout the show. But there was an opening number, Matt.
1: Uh-oh.
0: That should have been kept on the editing room floor.
1: Ooh.
0: Because it was her doing a kind of a spoof, changed the words to Joan Jett's, I love rock and roll.
1: Yeah.
0: And she was doing, I love TV screens. And, you know, and she tried to tie in all the shows and everything. I did not like that. And I got very worried about the show after that. And I don't blame her.
1: No, like, someone probably told her to do, like, this is what we're going to do. And
0: somebody
1: wrote it
0: and she had to do it. Yeah. She committed and it was what it was. But later on in the show, they did an SVU spoof where they incorporated a lot of shows. Taylor Swift made an appearance with her cat.
1: Yeah, I
0: named
1: saw a little
0: Olivia
1: clip
0: Benson.
1: Of that. That was good.
0: Which I thought was a cute little tie-in. But that should have been the opening number. Mm. Not, they should have just nixed that song completely. Other than that, I think she did a pretty good job. Was she the best ever? No. But it's her first time, and I'm just like, you know, for your first time, that was good. It wasn't awkward. I mean, except for that.
1: And this concludes If Donna Produced the Emmys. Listen, no, that was, I didn't get to watch as much as I wanted to. I will be transparent. What I watched was a bunch of clips from this morning.
0: That was the highlights.
1: Right. So I'm seeing segments. And, you know, what I was so happy to see and wake up to is the news about Jean Smart. And just absolutely cleaning up. She, you know, I guess becoming the first woman to win the best for every season of the series that she was in.
0: Yeah.
1: So she just took, what about a clean sweep? Woo, go get it, girl. I was so happy for her because she was like, I don't know if it's going to happen.
0: I know. And she, I mean, people love her. Yeah. So congratulations to her. She had some really good competition. Also, Widow's Bay won 14 Emmys.
1: Cleaned up. Talk about cleaning up.
0: Yeah, that is the most ever won by a comedy series for one single season. And Matthew, that's his first name, right? Matthew Reese. He won Best Actor in Comedy Series for Widow's Bay. Mm-hmm. He's also won in the past for, oh my God, The Americans. And now he's won for limited series. So he made history for that reason. So congratulations to him. Boy, it is very weird to hear him speak in such a heavy accent when you're used to him playing American roles.
1: And he can, yeah, he can turn it off and then actually sound straight up American.
0: It's crazy. Yeah, and then wow. On the red carpet, they had asked him, like, how do you do that? How are you? Who did you study any particular person to get that American accent? And he said, George Clooney.
1: Well, I mean, if you're going to pick someone.
0: Yeah. And I don't think Clooney knows that, but cool. That's kind of cool. But
1: I'm so glad that you made me watch that. Because remember,
0: Widow's Bay? Oh,
1: yes.
0: My God, it's great.
1: Because I almost didn't. Because I think I watched the first one. I'm like, this isn't scary, you know, or whatever. And I kind of almost gave up on it. And then you were like, no, hold on.
0: It's scary and it's funny. And it's weird because the scary is really scary.
1: Yeah.
0: Like, it's the stuff that scares me. Like, supernatural stuff, like people from the past, you know, who come back. Ew. So it's like that. But it's also hilariously funny at the same time. I don't know how they pull that off with Widow's Bay, but they do. It's dramatic. It's comedic.
1: Mm-hmm.
0: It's horrific. And it's got a second season coming up. Big cliffhanger in the first season.
1: Yep. And also, aren't you glad that I got you to watch the episode that you just somehow skipped over
0: with
1: the creepy?
0: Yes! Oh my God, where he slept in the room by himself.
1: He was playing board games down there with that man who turned out to not be there, I guess. I don't know.
0: Yes.
1: So it's Apple TV, right? Is that in case
0: that
1: folks haven't
0: watched
1: it yet? Apple TV.
0: What had happened was, you know, when you have two people in a household sharing an account, if he had already watched the episode when I went in to watch to catch up, it probably brought me to the next episode after what he had previously watched.
1: And what's funny is that one, like, you could just skip it and the storylines would still kind of make
0: sense,
1: so you wouldn't know. But that was so weird that day because I'm over here, come on, how did you forget this and this and this? And you're just looking at me with, like, what are you talking
0: about?
1: I'm
0: like, I don't remember that at all.
1: I'm so glad that we realized that you missed
0: too.
1: A whole one.
0: Because I was like, was I in a coma? What happened? But anyway, there was lots of stuff to talk about.
1: Yeah, we had a big day.
0: Coming up at 11 o'clock, we'll run down the big awards as far as, you know, drama, comedy, best actor, best actress in comedy and drama and all that stuff. So stick around for that. Also, we'll have some other funny and fun Emmy moments that's coming up this hour at 9:45. All sorts of stuff. We're going to play Whose Voice Is It Anyway?
1: Mm-hmm.
0: And that comes up at 11:30, your favorite.
1: Yeah, that one's better than College of Pop Culture Knowledge, which is basically a point donation to you,
0: that's
1: my lady.
0: Right.
1: Are you winning yet? Or do you know? Come on!
0: No, I haven't caught up. I think I'm like five. I think there's... It's because of that damn wheel. I could win every single game.
1: That's true.
0: But
1: that's
0: if that wheel falls on, you know, minus four, minus six.
1: That wheel's rigged.
0: I know. I think it might be, actually.
1: Hey, listen, I just got back from somewhere fabulous.
0: You just had a big trip.
1: Yeah.
0: A work trip.
1: Workish trip.
0: Yeah.
1: To San Francisco.
0: Ooh, I love San Francisco.
1: San Francisco treat.
0: Ooh, I hope you went to Alcatraz.
1: I didn't.
0: Save it.
1: But there are so many things I wish I would have done, actually. But I do want to talk a little bit about here this morning, coming up after the break, about what I was doing out there and some of the things we talked about in the world of journalism, because it's a changing.
0: Oh, everything's changing,
1: changing.
0: All of our businesses are changing. Oh, I'm very interested in hearing what you have to say. So we will get to that and more. We've got time. Stick around. We'll be right back. It's Donna and Steve with Maddie B.
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0: Hello. Welcome back, everybody. It is the Donna and Steve Show with Matt Belanger filling in for Steve Patterson. He's got the day off. He'll be back tomorrow.
1: Hey.
0: At least for a few days.
1: Well,
0: I don't know.
2: Hey, listen, it's a way for you to get more points. Cash it in.
0: That's right, with the College of Pop Culture knowledge.
2: Listen, to encourage him to take a week off so you and I can just hang.
0: You're right.
2: And it'll just, and I'll just, you know, try during the games.
0: Quote, unquote. I'm really, quote, unquote, trying.
2: Oh, I don't know. Was the answer Jennifer Coolidge? No. Anyway.
0: When in doubt.
2: Yeah, just vote Jennifer. Listen, I had a nice trip.
0: Where'd you go? What'd you do?
2: This word fascinates me. Did I have a junket? A junket is a trip
0: like a press
2: that's
0: junket.
2: Like work related, right? I love that word.
0: To me, a junket is when you go and somebody is promoting something and you're there to cover it.
2: Yeah.
0: A press junket.
2: This says at another's expense. I definitely paid my own way. So there's that. It's okay. So it's not a junket.
0: Okay.
2: But I did attend a professional conference. It was the NLGJA conference, which formerly is the National Lesbian and Gay Journalists Association, but rebranded to be the Association of LGBTQ Plus to kind of have the bigger tent. You know, the name was coined many, many moons ago, and now, you know, we have expanded our recognition of the many different people in our community. And boy, what an awesome and energizing experience. And it was in San Francisco. So
0: beautiful.
2: And it was a kind of a big anniversary year. And the president was wrapping up his time with the organization. And he works in San Francisco. And San Francisco has a rich and dramatic history with the gay community, right? I mean, there's a lot that has happened in San Francisco. I mean, even just, you know, flying into Harvey Milk International and all that. So it was kind of an emotional trip, too. But boy, with respect to the state of journalism and getting to talk to, like, all these heavy hitters, like, they're, you know, these bigwigs from ABC News and NBC News are walking around. And then, like, lots of people like me, local news folks from all over the country show up. And it's really incredible to get together with a group like that and to start talking about things that are impacting what we do every day. Because it's no longer about, if you think about it, it's no longer about getting you, Donna, to sit down at 6 p.m., scheduled viewing to watch the news. Like, you're getting news from vertical videos on social media.
0: Yep.
2: You're getting news all day long, which begs the question, like, you know, how much do we need and love that on-air newscast?
0: And the broadcast kind of, you know, what do you call it? You call it not scheduled viewing. But
2: appointment viewing.
0: Appointment viewing.
2: But all things considered, it is still a huge, huge part of what people do and what they need. They need that human connection with the real person delivering the news with
0: you
2: them.
0: You feel like they're in your living room.
2: Yeah. And you get that especially through television, not necessarily on your phone with those little social media videos. But man, designing those videos on social media, Quinn was just in here and he's the guy who's trying to figure that out for us
0: right
2: here at the radio station. But designing those things is like a whole new world of like what you put where and how you put text on the screen and the captions. And we're all trying, what I took away was we're all across the industry trying to figure out that and how to get stuff to get traction.
0: Like you have to hook people with your, like, there has to be something that's like, I don't know, breaking news or let me think of something stupid.
2: I did one this morning. I did a video this
0: morning. Shark attack, you know.
2: Not about that. But
0: whatever.
2: I said, I did one this morning. I said, what's up with those $5,000 checks we're hearing a lot about?
0: Yeah.
2: You know, and people probably want to know more about that. And
0: that's a good one.
2: Talking about real people, though, giving the news, I had a good conversation too and learned a lot about AI and the impact on the industry, which is wild because there are ways to use it and not sacrifice any of the quality of journalism. But as we all know, some of these headlines we're seeing about like it's going to end humanity are scary.
0: By the end of this decade, not in 10 years, by the end of this decade. So by 2030, we all be dead.
2: So that's nuts, if we can just acknowledge that for a moment. But there's a lot of talk about putting the guardrails in place, you know.
0: Mm-hmm. Yep.
2: On the news this morning, some lawmakers in Washington say there needs to be a kill switch for AI, like just so that humanity can like push the red button and like shut it all down if it does kind of get out of control. But so all of that was really wild to talk about and how people are using it and the right ways to use it.
0: Right.
2: Yeah.
0: So. We'll have coming up at 10:45. We'll tell you things you should never share with ChatGPT, for example. Did you go out alone? Were you with colleagues?
2: Oh, no. I was the only person from the station here to go.
0: Oh. You go out and what do you do? Breakout sessions and you go to like, you
2: well,
0: know.
2: Hold on. I'm doing a hair flip, an imaginary hair flip. So the group asked me to help host some of the sessions.
0: Oh, nice.
2: So not only did I just go to attend the conference, I was actually one of the like folks on stage. So it was also really, really special to be able to represent Minnesota on this national stage in front of all these journalists. And a lot of people came up and knew about the news coverage that we were doing here at Channel 5 KSTP.
0: Sure.
2: All that, I mean, because
0: we've had a lot going on in Minneapolis.
2: Putting it mildly. Yeah. So people were to know that people all across the country were aware of some of the work specifically that our station was doing was really, really special.
0: That's
2: to hear,
0: awesome.
2: You know, but yeah, we got to do some other stuff too. And so I went out and saw some of the sites. But boy, I mean, it's always funny because you're in these amazing places, right? But you're like stuck in a ballroom with no windows for most of it.
0: Yeah, I imagine that this is what it's like for touring music artists. Mm-hmm. You know, they're like, yeah, I've been there 5 times, but I've been on a, you know, on a tour bus or in a hotel room.
2: And, never really seen it.
0: Yeah.
2: But this article caught my eye here about something that happened while I was in San Francisco that I didn't realize at the time. And I probably would have tried to go do this. So, again, this is not something I did. But apparently there was a huge group of people, more than 100 people gathered along the ocean in San Francisco to scream at the sea.
0: Were people mad at the sea? What happened?
2: Well, I think it was meant to be a cathartic situation.
0: Screaming into a pillow?
2: Yes, but they just let it out over the waves, baby. And they were, I mean, we've all thought about just screaming, right, if you're frustrated by something. But these folks actually gathered together and did it. A couple of the attendees, this person said, I felt like I really needed a good scream, and I think it'd be more fun with other people.
0: Hey, I'm all for that. It's like those, you know, those rooms that you could go in and break stuff. Have you heard of them? I'm sure we've got some right here in our own city. You go and you just destroy things.
2: Yeah, like old printers or something.
0: Anything. You know, mirrors with a baseball bat or whatever. And you just, you know, take dishes and slam them on the ground. It's very, it's got to be very, I don't know, cathartic's not the right word, but very freeing.
2: Releasing of the energy.
0: Releasing. There you go.
2: So real quick, the flyer for the event said there are many good reasons to scream right now, including rent, frustrations with AI, unspecified anger, and the fact that it just feels good. And the funny part about this was not only did everybody get together and just yell, but they also like measured who was the loudest. And
0: nice.
2: So someone won first place for having the loudest scream, this person, Olivia, screaming at 121.9 decibels.
0: Whoa.
2: Just shy of the world record, by the way. So
0: nice.
2: How cool is that?
0: So close. But
2: Donna,
0: so
2: you and I can go out to the parking lot and scream.
0: That's right. We could just go right out into the hall and do it.
2: We'll find B. Arthur and she won't know what's happening.
0: We could try it. All right, we got to take a break. When we come back, you guys, we've got a little pop culture ping pong. Female athletes are mad at this celebrity.
1: Where talk is fun.
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16: Eyewitness News weather forecast, breezy, warmer, partly cloudy, 71 today, partly cloudy, 52 tonight, 72 and partly cloudy on Wednesday. Right now, the My Talk studios, it's sunny.

0: Welcome back. Appreciate you listening. It is the Donna and Steve Show. Steve is out. Matt Belanger is in.
1: Hey, girl.
0: Hey. I have a question for you.
1: Yes.
0: Have you seen the new Sydney Sweeney TV commercial for that Novig sports betting site? She's naked. She's got two footballs.
1: Oh,
0: in
1: no.
0: Front of her.
1: Whoa.
0: Yeah, yeah, yeah. I mean, so the whole point of this, and I'll just let you get the vibe of it as I'm talking.
1: Wow.
0: The whole point is to advertise this company that does nothing but sports betting. You can't bet on random things. So she is naked. Oh, your face.
1: This is offending. This is actually offending me. Like, it's a lot. Like, I know the demo what they're going for, but that, what?
0: Yep.
1: I can't.
0: Yep.
1: That's, there are two.
0: Oh, my God. And just, oh, look at that one. Oh, wait.
1: She's
0: sitting naked on top of a basketball net. Wait for it for a second. Okay, so Sydney Sweeney, I think she might own a little bit of this company as
1: well. She's clearly invested. Unbelievable.
0: So,
1: well,
0: it is very provocative. She's wearing almost nothing, probably nothing except, you know, covering, right, barely covering her bits and pieces. Yeah. And okay, so she has lost more than 200,000 followers on Instagram since that came out.
1: I'm not the only one who's like, whoa, this is not
0: right
1: for me.
0: Now, she does have 25.7 million followers, but it's also, it's causing a stir among female athletes. I don't know how to say this woman's name, but she's an Australian Olympian. And she said, I can't describe how infuriated I feel when I watch this. Not only is it a kick in the face to every woman who's dedicated her life to perfecting her craft, but every woman who enjoys sports for what it really is. Teamwork, friendship, dedication, excellence, unity. How do we live in a world where monetizing a woman's body and sexualizing women's sport is still a thing?
1: Wow, mic drop right there.
0: Right?
1: Wow, yeah.
0: American gymnast Gracie Kramer said, I spent my whole life competing in a sport where female athletes have been over-sexualized, reduced to our bodies, and forced to fight to be taken seriously. So, you know, to see women's sports once again being marketed through the male gaze feels like a massive step backward. We shouldn't have to take our clothes off to convince men that women belong in sports.
1: Hear, hear.
0: Yeah, I mean, listen, she has a right to pick and choose the project she does, but I absolutely understand what they're saying. It's constant catering to men. You know, they're trying to get guys to use this site. You know, the women are going to get irritated, as you can tell. But I just think it's really interesting that she lost 200,000 followers. That's not 2,000.
1: No.
0: 200,000 kind of makes a statement.
1: Yeah. But on her profile, that's a point two. So
0: exactly. Yeah, you know,
1: she must think it's,
0: we took a risk.
1: I'm pardon my ignorance, but is her, what's her backstory? Like, is being,
0: she very much likes
1: clothed,
0: her boobs,
1: but has she done stuff like this before? Is this not new for her to be this?
0: Correct.
1: This scene.
0: This is the most scene I think she's been, but she was in Euphoria. And it played a very sexualized character as well. She's been in White Lotus. The first season, I believe it was she and a friend were kind of hanging by the pool, and they were the sexy young girls.
1: Yeah.
0: And boobs very prominently displayed, if you will. Yeah.
1: The squeaky clean anchor persona that I must continue to portray
0: is
1: nervous right now.
0: Well, she also did the movie Christie about that boxer, where I think she was trying to get away from this image, but now she's taken a huge step backwards.
1: Yeah, that's interesting, though, because it's, I mean, you follow the dollars. This is about getting big money from those platforms.
0: Correct.
1: And she's, you know, the spokesperson slash visual statement.
0: Yes.
1: For that brand
0: yes.
1: right now. Wow.
0: So just, yeah, people are irritated with her. Mm. That's what I got.
1: Hey, continuing coverage of the Emmys. And how about one of the big moments? I think one of the moments that people might remember the most. Michael J. Fox coming up to get the Bob Hope Humanitarian Award.
0: That was very good.
1: Yeah.
0: He had my full attention.
1: Well, and, you know, so he got it. That he got two standing ovations.
0: Yeah.
1: When he got onto the stage, of course, he's in a wheelchair.
0: Yeah.
1: This award given in recognition of his contributions to Parkinson's disease research and advocacy. He's 65 now, mm-hmm. and of course, people was standing o as he went up on stage there in L.A. But you know, during his speech, he talked about some of those really personal decisions he had to make, and how, like in the 90s. He didn't want to talk about his diagnosis, right? Because he thought people wouldn't, you know,
0: hire him.
1: He couldn't get work. They wouldn't be able to. I think he was on Spin City or something at the time.
0: Yep.
1: So he was afraid it would detract from the, you know, that was supposed to be funny.
0: Sure.
1: So he didn't want to ruin that.
0: Yeah.
1: And then eventually he went on to thank, of course, his family, his wife, Tracy, of course, Bob Hope, who the award is named after, mm-hmm. and for everyone who works in his Michael J. Fox Foundation. And then the crowd, appropriately so, gave him another huge round of applause.
0: Yeah, he also said he didn't want to, you know, he wasn't going to give up his career and then thank the audience because he said, "You fought for me." So he's still working, you know, mm-hmm. he still gets roles. He's been on The Good Wife and then recently on Shrinking. Mm-hmm. So I'm sure he had a lot of people standing, you know, behind him, you know, and the people who actually hired him. And he does a good job.
1: He does. And for me, I mean, I'm maybe this will be the same for you, but what is Back to the Future the thing you think about when you, like, is that his, what is the role you visualize him in when you think of him?
0: I think of him in Family Ties.
1: Oh, see, I'm Back to the Future.
0: Yeah, you know? I get that. That was big. Yeah. I think Family Ties came first.
1: I think you're right, yeah.
0: And then he kind of moved into movies, but he's great. People love him. Then he did Teen Wolf, I think.
1: Yeah. An amazing
0: career.
1: Yeah,
0: he was so good. He is such a likable celebrity.
1: Good catch.
0: Yes. He is, you know, I'm thinking of his characters in the past tense.
1: Correct,
0: you know, when
1: right.
0: he played these characters, they were beloved. And then as a result, he as a person, you know, and seeing him on the talk show scenes and all that stuff, you realize he's a cool dude. Mm-hmm. Yeah.
1: Marty! Come on, McFly.
0: Anyway, nice. Sorry, are we doing quotes from
1: Back to the
0: Future?
1: No. I can't do much more than that. But,
0: okay, good. Thank God.
1: Flux capacitor.
0: That much I know.
1: That's it.
0: Okay, what else do I have to tell you about? Do you know who Brandy Glanville is?
1: No, please educate me.
0: Brandy Glanville was on The Real Housewives of Beverly Hills. I get Orange County sometimes mixed up with Beverly Hills.
1: That's why I don't know it. Yep. Okay, continue.
0: Okay, so she has been in the news quite a bit over the past maybe year or so because she's got this disfigurement in her face.
1: Oh.
0: And it turns out she has some kind of parasite or something to the point where the doctors have seen something moving in her face.
1: What?
0: Yes. Yes, she's got something living in her face, and they are trying to get to the bottom of it.
1: Get it out. That's what you need to do.
0: I mean, she said, if they don't get it out, I'm going to cut it out myself at some point.
1: Oh, my gosh.
0: Yeah, it looks really real bad.
1: Oh, no.
0: If you scroll all the way down and that link I put in there.
1: Yeah.
0: It's just all swollen. Her lips look like she was punched in the mouth. That could be plastic surgery. I don't know for sure.
1: Yeah.
0: But the reason I bring it up is because her friend, who is an agent, I believe, Gina Rodriguez, started a GoFundMe for her. And she's saying she felt really embarrassed by it. She said, "I don't like to ask for help. I never thought I would have to do this." She has to pay $7,000 a week, even with insurance, in medical bills. Creditors call her daily. Misses payments that could prevent her from getting medication. It could halt her recovery. Yeah, this is...
1: It's like an infection or something. It's
0: something. I don't know. I don't know if she got, like... I'm speculating here.
1: Yeah.
0: If she like breathed in water or something that had something bad in it that is now living in her face, but
1: this is why hot tubs scare me.
0: Oh, really?
1: This kind of thing. Well, I just feel like
0: lake water scares me for that
1: lives
0: reason.
1: In there, and I'm just making stuff up. And this may have nothing to do with her situation at all. But like I just always you hear those people. They're like, well, they went into the hot tub and then they got flesh eating bacteria or something.
0: Right.
1: It's like,
0: right.
1: Ah!
0: Yeah. Wow. I have a friend who just kind of broke out in a huge rash after being in a hot tub. Yeah.
1: Can be just, sometimes it's just the chlorine. It's kind of innocent
0: correct.
1: Thing. But you never know. But wow, well, that's terrible.
0: I know. Brandi Glanville, she did share footage of an ultrasound on Instagram, and she said her doctor saw something alive and moving in her face during the exam.
2: I can't.
0: How do you even sleep at
1: like
0: night?
1: Like a worm? I mean, it's just like swimming around in your cheek?
0: I don't know.
1: Come on, Donna. Why?
0: I'm sorry.
1: Story selection, Donna.
0: Sorry, but she's got to go fund me if you want to help her out.
1: Oh, man.
0: Okay, she's not the most likable character on that reality series, but...
1: Next time you're down, remember that you don't have a face worm.
0: Thank you. That helps. On that note... there you go. That's your pop culture ping pong. When we come back, we've got some other fun Emmy moments, the best moments, the worst moments. There were some oopsies.
1: I love a good oops.
0: Me too. All right, we'll get to all of that when we come back on My Talk.
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0: Welcome back to the show. It is the Donna and Steve show. Steve is out. Matt Belanger is in.
1: Hey-o.
0: Hey-o.
1: Daylight come and me. Is that what you were doing?
0: Yeah.
1: Okay. Just, cool. They shouldn't let the two of us get together. Like, this is just, the poor listeners.
0: I know. They're used to it. Trust me. Okay. Big night last night for TV. It was the 2026 Emmy Awards. I watched it from start to finish. I watched a lot of the red carpet stuff. We'll talk about some of that coming up. What do I want to talk about?
1: You teased us having an oopsie, and I can't wait. You don't have to do that first, but I cannot wait because I do love an oopsie.
0: Okay, so I will give you this. I'm watching the red carpet, okay? And I don't know who this Kelty Knight is. I don't know if she's an influencer. I have no idea who these new people are. But she was hosting the Emmys, and she was doing a fine job. Sally Field comes onto the platform to talk to her.
1: She's so cute.
0: But Kelty, yeah, she is, was wrapping up with Charlie Hunnam, and he had just walked away. And then Kelty said, I have a big crush on him. And Sally Field says, how did she say it? She said, basically, you got to do that on your own time, babe. Because she was like, oh, I have such a crush on him. And Sally feels like, yeah, I don't care. Right. And then I think Sally caught herself and said, well, have you told him how you feel? Maybe you could arrange something. And then Kelty Knight said, no, I'm married and he's married. And then Sally Field said, well, how do you know it's really solid? And it was just a bizarre exchange. And I was like, what is happening here? And why is Sally being so...
1: Mom.
0: And mom and also snarky, like at first.
1: Yeah, because she's, you know, like that sweet little, you know, you think of her as the sweet little role she plays, you know.
0: And, yeah, oh, and you're like, and she's mostly just like, yeah, no. So that kind of embarrassed me. I had secondhand embarrassment about that.
1: Cute.
0: Let's see. Okay. Can I ask you a question?
1: I love when you do.
0: What did you think about what Shailene Woodley was wearing?
1: Now, okay, wait.
0: The internet, I think, is divided. I like it. I kind of love it, actually.
1: Okay.
0: Can you describe to everyone what she...
1: Why do you make me do... Okay, so,
0: I don't
1: yes
0: know. You're a professional.
1: Okay, so the pants... Or whatever that is.
0: Yeah, those are pants.
1: They're like, it's giving me like barrel jean, like the barrel jean, big, big, wide, fat legs. You know what I mean? Like,
0: and those sequined.
1: And
0: it's all sequins.
1: Gold sequins. It looks like it's great.
0: And they're too long, right?
1: Oh, yeah. And they're like, they're rippling on the floor. Yeah. So she's moving, like wearing drapery, you know, from the waist down. On the waist up, there's hardly nothing because you've got a glorified tank top thing that is with the center cut dips to
0: it's
1: the belly
0: button.
1: It's
0: a very, very deep cut
1: neck.
0: Blue. So she's wearing gold
1: like a
0: plant
1: sky blue
0: pants,
1: yeah.
0: blue top.
1: And then she's got maroon elbow length leather gloves.
0: And she's got a necklace that matches the gloves, I think.
1: It's like, it's got, actually looks like rainbow gemstones, big chunky kind of a thing. But okay, here's the deal.
0: I think it's cute. Maybe not for the Emmys.
1: I hate it.
0: You do? Now, I like it for, like, I don't know, going out to dinner.
1: I think that's what strikes me is the blue sticks out as like a kind of a casual color. If she had the gold flowy, you know, drapery pant thing going on, but like pretend the rest of it was black, then I would be like, all right, like this looks like an evening event. But I mean, who am I? I'm kind of a traditionalist, I guess, when it comes to.
0: Oh, and I'm like the opposite. I like things that stand out and are weird.
1: I've spent my whole life trying to fit in, Donna. So maybe that's part of the problem.
0: Good point.

0: I mean, she, yeah, her, yeah, yeah. She's, oh, but yeah. She's spray painted gold like the statue. She's dressed as an Emmy.
1: Yeah, and she's got, you know, the wings.
0: She's gold head to toe, spray paint, basically.
1: Yeah, yeah, yeah, yeah. She's great. I like her. She's on Hacks. She plays the former assistant, now partner to, oh, God, what is his name on the show?
0: Oh, that little cute guy.
1: Yeah, who I think wrote the show.
0: Oh, yeah. sorry. You know me in names. I'm, you know, whatever.
1: Oh, my God. I can't remember what it is. Jimmy? Is it Jimmy?
0: It's his character, you know.
1: That's what I'm talking about, his character.
0: Yeah. Oh, yeah, sure. Is his name Paul Downs?
1: He created the whole show. Yes, it is.
0: Yep. Okay, yep. So the, but her personality is that.
1: On the show.
0: She would do, and apparently in like enough in real life that she'd be like, sure, I'll do this. Spray me down, honey.
1: Yeah. You know? I like
0: That's
1: it.
0: Awesome. I thought it was cool. That she didn't stay in that all night long.
1: All night long. She was sitting at the table dressed like that.
0: What did she do with the ball? You know, the world orb thing that's being held up. Did you, was that like something she could just like set down like a purse?
1: Oh, I didn't see that.
0: Like what?
1: It's huge. It's what, like,
0: here, hold my orb. Could you, that you put that down on the table, no one else could do anything.
1: Oh my God.
0: I love that so much.
1: I just thought it was fun.
0: It
1: really,
0: is.
1: Really
0: it
1: fun.
0: Is. I like that better than the blue tank top situation.
1: Okay. All right. Good to know.
0: What do I know?
1: I'm trying to think of some other awkward things. Mm. Sally Field was real awkward. That really gave me. There was a moment when Michelle Pfeiffer, when Michelle Geller was on stage, she just made a really weird, they had a reaction shot, and she just looked so bizarre. Like,
0: really?
1: She was like, had like a, what? Like, ew, mm-hmm. kind of face.
0: Just making a face, though.
1: Yeah, I didn't really tie together what she was reacting to, so there was that.
0: I feel that happened, that's part of the magic of these live productions too. I kind of like the oopsies. Like, I also like when the camera, I don't know if it's a technical error, like someone calls for the wrong camera that wasn't quite set, and like it's like looking at George Clooney's shoes or something. Like, I love that because you get a little bit of a glimpse of something that you weren't supposed to see,
1: right?
0: You know, like I don't know, just whatever it is, that's always fun for me. But that, then again, I'm a broadcast nerd, so.
1: See, and I would be like, oh, God, why did they do that?
0: You're like stressing you out.
1: Yeah, I'm like, what? Who called the wrong shot?
0: Yeah.
1: In the control room. That's what I'm thinking.
0: Someone's getting yelled at.
1: John Mulaney came out to introduce lead actor in a drama series and had a really funny bit. Long story short, he's extremely good at delivering comedy. Uh-huh. He is such a good stand-up guy. He had the entire audience cracking up. My only thing is, and this has nothing to do with him because I'm a huge fan of John Mulaney, it was too long. It was too long, and I feel like it kind of was upstaging Mariska a little bit. Mm-hmm. That's how I felt. Maybe I'm being protective as a woman, and it was the first time in 15 years that a woman hosted the Emmys, and then he came out, and I swear it was like Steve Patterson at Project Down and Dirty comedy, still on stage. You're supposed to do a tight 3 minutes.
0: 15 minutes later.
1: Yep, he's still going. Still going. I got a little bit of that from that.
0: Yeah. You're traumatized. And it was touching your trauma. It was.
1: Yeah, a little bit. A little bit. And then I'm trying to think.
0: I don't know how you do it every day.
1: Me either. The In Memoriam. Did you see any of that?
0: No. No. But there was so many important folks to honor.
1: So many. Of course, there's always snubs. Like Nick Nolte wasn't included. There was a couple of other people. But I got to say, Noah Kahan, beautiful job. He did Bridge Over Troubled Water. And I thought it was really, really beautiful.
0: Yeah.
1: In my personal opinion.
0: I heard someone say, kind of recapping the evening. Oh, and I hope we get to talk about, maybe we can do that coming up top of the next hour about the tribute to Dolly Parton.
1: I
0: think that if you're waiting for us to discuss that, it's coming up. But I heard someone kind of recap the evening, and as far as like award shows and even past Emmys shows,

0: go, this one really had a nice up and down to it, and a lot of these really memorable, like the Michael J. Fox situation, a lot of these memorable, heartfelt moments that are going to kind of stick with you.
1: Yeah.
0: Maybe more this year than most, I would say.
1: And it was short. The show was short.
0: Mm-hmm.
1: Like, they didn't, they had too much time at the end of the show, which happens never. So you can't just throw it to news,
0: what
1: right?
0: What did they do?
1: I think they just showed people getting out of their seats at the end of the show
0: glad
1: and talking
0: handing.
1: To one another and that type of thing.
0: And the orchestra swells.
1: Yes.
0: You know? And the music goes. That's funny. Oh, I'm seeing that the In Memoriam was set to Bridge Over Troubled Water. I love that song.
1: Yep,
0: that is
1: Noah
0: such
1: Kahn.
0: A beautiful, beautiful song.
1: Yeah. Yeah, yeah, yeah. He did a really, really nice job.
0: Perfect.
1: Anyway, we might have a little bit of audio of Taylor Swift making an appearance. We've got Reba's tribute to Dolly, as you said. And then we'll have we'll try to squeeze in another music-related story if we have time. Okay?
0: Okay.
1: Okay. Stormer's going to make his way in here. He's going to have a dirt alert this hour.
0: He is whipping up a College of Pop Culture Knowledge
1: as
0: game for us.
1: As we speak.
0: Yep.
1: So stick around for that, and we'll be right back. It's Donna and Steve with Maddie B from TV filling in.
2: Where talk is fun.
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10: Well, Oasis has announced the continuation of its reunion tour with a new batch of 2027 dates kicking off in Scotland next May. The Live 27 tour will start with 5 shows, a 5-show run in Glasgow starting May 21st, before 11 shows in Manchester alone in June. Then they'll trek across Europe and shows at Munich, Barcelona, Amsterdam, Paris, Rome, before finally they make it stateside for 6 shows in Boston, combined 6 shows in Boston and Las Vegas. So yes, Oasis is coming back to the United States, but they will only be in Boston and Las Vegas, and fans looking to get tickets must register before this Thursday, September 17th. In some other news, The Secret Lives of Mormon Wives cast member Michaela Matthews has announced that she is stepping away from the reality series after hearing some news she found upsetting, seemingly related to the ongoing scandal surrounding Taylor Frankie Paul. Matthews' post comes days after the release of Mormon Wives Season 5, which saw her and Paul get into multiple several arguments after Matthews pointed out chaotic patterns in Paul's dating life. And season 6 of Mormon Wives is currently in production, though it's unclear whether how much Matthews will appear in it. And finally, Henry Winkler opened up on the latest episode of In Depth with Graham Bensinger about refusing to let ABC executives change the name of Happy Days to Fonzie's Happy Days due to the explosive popularity of his character. Winkler was also concerned about tensions among the ensemble cast and keeping those at bay. According to him, Ron Howard was already annoyed with Fonz becoming the show's breakout character and felt that he was being overshadowed by him, and Henry just didn't want to cause any more drama, so that's why he was like, no, it's not Fonzie's Happy Days. We're just going to stick with Happy Days. All right, that'll wrap up the dirt for this hour. For more entertainment news, I should say, go to mytalk1071.com. 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

0: Hey, welcome to hour two of the Donna and Steve Show on My Talk 107.1. This is where talk is fun, and Matt Belanger is filling in for Steve Patterson.
1: Hey-o.
0: Hey.
1: Not again. We already did it once. We know people are going to start to leave.
0: Start to. Surprised they keep coming back.
1: Well, I always have fun when I'm here, so thanks for having me back.
0: Oh, you're welcome. Thanks for being here.
1: And it's a big day with the Emmys, and we have so much to unpack, and we've been doing it here all morning.
0: Yes. Taylor Swift made an appearance. Now, this is what had happened. Taylor Swift, I'm sorry, Mariska Hargitay started the Emmys off with this terrible song.
1: Yeah.
0: It was just not good at all. And I know what they were going for. It just didn't work. What they should have started with was this clip of SVU. It was a spoof that kind of included a lot of the nominees and whatnot.
1: Okay.
2: Will Taylor Swift be at the Emmys? You got to think like a Swiftie, because the Swifties think that everything is a clue to what she'll do next.
3: Hey, guys, this isn't adding up.
4: And who asked you, rookie?
3: Why would she be showing up to the ceremony tonight? She's probably going to be sitting at home playing with those cats she's named after TV show characters.
2: Exactly. And her cat is named Olivia Benson. Taylor Swift will not be at the Emmys.
3: Maybe she's going to do one of those cool pre-taped sketch things to support the host.
0: That's Taylor.
5: Do you think she'll sing?
3: No.
2: Oh, wow. Isn't it cool when it does that?
3: Mm-hmm.
1: Now, that you're right. That should have topped the show.
0: That would have been like a really surprising moment out of nowhere. Like, instead, they started with that terrible song. And I wonder if it's because it wasn't timing out right.
1: I don't know.
0: That should have just been left on the cutting room floor, in my opinion.
1: Sometimes with these huge live productions, there are like forces at play that make these weird decisions that we will never understand, but they're maybe there was some contractual thing that obligated that to happen.
0: Who knows?
1: So who knows? But the Taylor Swift part was funny. And I love that. Then put the noise. Bom, bom.
0: And not only that, but she had the cat there in her arms, who's named Olivia Benson, which is Mariska Hargitay's character on SVU. It was very cute and meta. And I loved that. I wish they started the Emmys with that. Then there was a really nice moment with the In Memoriam. By the way, I was told that I just killed off Nick Nolte.
1: Yeah, what are you thinking?
0: I think I said Nick Nolte when I meant someone else. I'm so sorry.
1: He's still
0: anyway,
1: with us.
0: He's with us. He's 85. Listen, we do this twice a week. We do it. Sometimes it's the opposite. We talk about someone like they're still here and they've been dead for 40 years. I mean, I'm sorry. We will do better.
1: Will we? Someday.
0: Might be long after my career is over. Anyway.
1: Well, according to AI, we're all done in 10 years anyway.
0: Not 10 years.
1: End of this decade.
0: In four years. No, we're goners.
1: Oh, man.
0: Anyway, we digress.
1: You sure do.
0: I really thought that would have been a great way to start the show. But the In Memoriam was beautiful. We just talked about that. Noah Kahan did Bridge Over Troubled Water. Mm-hmm. And then Sally Field came out to do a tribute to Dolly Parton, which was lovely. And then Reba sang a song that Dolly really loved about her home in the Appalachian Mountains. And I don't think it was a big hit or anything, but it meant something to Dolly. So Reba sang it.

0: sounds good.
1: I love you, darling.
0: Oh, Reeves. Love you, Reeves.
2: Wow.
0: It was very sweet. And then there was also a tribute to Rob Reiner. Yeah. Jamie Lee Curtis came out and spoke about him, how he was everybody's friend. And that got a lot of people in the audience pretty choked up.
2: Yeah.
0: Yeah, considering, you know, how he and his wife died and all that. So.
2: Yeah, boy, that was all over the news. I mean, it happened.
0: Yeah, that was awful.
2: That was something else.
0: Awful. Big loss. Big loss.
2: Listen, yeah, and we're going to talk about Bob Mackey eventually here, right?
0: Bob Mackey passed away.
2: Sorry, my brain was slow to get there on that one. But,
0: yeah.
2: But,
0: oh, my God. Fashion icon.
2: I know. I mean, what?
0: Cher. Most notably, outfits for Cher. Even back in the days when it was Sonny and Cher and they had a variety show.
2: Yeah.
0: And, I mean, huge loss for the fashion world. I believe he died of pneumonia.
2: Oh, yeah.
0: At the age of 87. Well, he also dressed Tina Turner, Carol Burnett, really had some crazy, like stop in your tracks kind of outfits.
2: Yeah, jaw-dropping designs.
0: That's right.
2: I heard it talked about this way this morning. It was said that if there was a celebrity having a big onstage, you know, moment or accepting an award or otherwise being in the spotlight in a huge way, chances are
0: you wanted him to dress you.
2: Yeah, and in many cases he did. I mean, he really was the go-to person, and everyone really embraced his talent and what a talent it was.
0: Extremely creative, really. Fashion designer Bob Mackey passed away at the age of 87.
2: Everyone's just going to look terrible now.
0: Right.
2: hardly, but still.
0: Oh, my God.
2: Oh, man.
0: I've got a little more music news.
2: Yes.
0: Did you hear about Oprah Winfrey headlining shows at the Las Vegas Sphere?
2: I saw a headline, and there's somebody who influenced it, but I can't bring it out of the depths of my brain, but I wanted to read more, and I didn't, so I know you'll be able to help me.
0: Yes. She was inspired by U2. Yeah, really interesting. She's going to do 4 2-hour shows called Aha for 1 weekend only from April 2nd to the 4th. So I guess she'll do 2 shows each day. And it'll be an immersive show with performances from, English singers. There's a poet, there's a musician, there's a gospel singer. And she said it's going to be a journey of light, sound, music, storytelling, nature, and shared humanity. Now, how does U2 play into this?
2: Yeah.
0: She said this was a dream that came to her as she was sitting in awe at the opening night of U2. And she was just mesmerized by the possibilities of how the space could be used as a tool for creating greater awareness and understanding of ourselves.
2: That's so Oprah.
0: It kind of is.
2: Yeah.
0: And she said, and our connection to one another, creating the experience has felt like a culmination of what she's spoken about and worked towards her entire life. If you want to go, tickets start at $145.
2: Ooh.
0: They go on sale on the 25th of this month. At 10 a.m. Pacific, where does that put that? Noon?
2: Here? That's two behind us.
0: So noon, 10 a.m.,
2: correct.
0: Noon here.
2: Good.
0: Okay.
2: Public math.
0: Yeah.
2: Woo! We did
0: it. September 25th, if you want to go see Oprah. Pew, hey, pew.
2: We've earned our money today,
0: pew,
2: Donna.
0: Pew, pew.
2: We've earned it.
0: Well, have we? You have, for sure. You could probably leave. You've already put your time in.
2: Listen.
0: But please don't.
2: No, I won't, because you talking to yourself, that wouldn't be great.
0: No.
2: Even
0: I've done it before.
2: You do it a lot, actually. I've witnessed it. Listen, coming up next here, got some a whole bunch of food-related news. You know I love a food news.
0: I do
2: segment.
0: Know you do.
2: Mm-hmm.
0: Yes, so does Steve.
2: And then, including what's new at Starbucks. And this is a season that I didn't realize that Starbucks celebrated, but apparently they do now. So I'll tell you all about that.
0: Okay.
2: And then Burger King getting into the fashion business.
0: Oh, I'd like to know about that. I'd also like to know about Prince's favorite cheesecake having a moment.
2: And where you're going to be able to buy that, and you know, if you're in Minnesota, it's just a little drive down the street. So we'll be able to tell you about that.
0: All right, let's get to it. We're coming right back with a little food news on Donna and Steve with Maddie B.
1: Project Down and Dirty 16 gets revealed Thursday morning at 8:30. And if you're new here, you should get excited. Not just because PD&D is one of the most fun things we do once a year here on My Talk, but also because we're about to take a brief trip down memory lane as I explain what a Project Down and Dirty is and how we got here. You see, it was 2011. Reality shows where people lived together and drove each other crazy were a big deal. And we wanted in on it. So we made the My Talkers live together for 3 nights in an RV at the State Fair. We raised a bunch of money for charity, it brought us joy, and so we did it again. 14 more times. The My Talkers lived in an abandoned Ed Hardy store at the mall, went to Army boot camp, put on a musical at the Pantages, ran a restaurant, did a rock show at the Myth, did some zookeeping, put on a comedy improv show, went to art school, did a socially distanced radio play during COVID, operated construction equipment, made 4 short films, played pickleball, volunteered at Ronald McDonald House, and put on a dance recital. And those 15 PD&Ds have raised nearly $1.5 million for some charities we love. So what's it going to be this year? Tune in Thursday morning at 8:30 a.m. to find out on My Talk.
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0: Welcome back. Don't look at me like that.
11: Why?
0: Don't make me sing.
11: Don't make me sing.
0: Please.
11: Don't make me sing.
0: Sure, stop it. We got food news to get to. You ready?
12: Welcome to Donna and Steve's. Can I interest you in some food news today?
0: Yummy.
11: So, gosh, Prince's favorite cheesecake is having a moment, people. So, there is a little bakery in Excelsior, Minnesota. Just, you know, outside of Minneapolis, that is getting some national press. So Bon Appetit has picked up the story. And the owner of this bakery, Vanessa Drews, opened it up in September 2025, so about a year ago. And it quickly became the talk of the town. And one of the things you notice when you step in the door is that this almost is like a little baby, like Prince Museum. Everything's purple, huh. Of course, you know, and she launched this and has seen tremendous success because back in the day, her cheesecake got left in the fridge at Paisley Park. There's a story there, but what you
0: need... Yeah, like she was selling merch for him
11: and things like that,
0: was working at Paisley Park for a little bit.
11: And she was selling them there, you know, but anyway, a piece of her cheesecake or one of her cheesecakes got left in the fridge and, you know, he liked it. He was like, hey, he was just like us. He was like, hey, look, food, I'm going to eat this.
0: And, and it's free.
11: It's unattended in the fridge. I guess it's mine now. It's in my fridge in Paisley Park. So, apparently he loved it. And this became his favorite cheesecake. And I don't think that she had a brick and mortar location until...
0: Oh, she just made cheesecake.
11: Yeah, I think it was more of a...
0: Like people bring cookies in from here.
11: Yeah, and like a food truck situation or whatever it was. But for him to give you an endorsement, right, that was a big deal. And so she's getting this now national press. That's kind of what's new here is that here 10 years after Prince, you know.
0: That is amazing.
11: Died.
0: So the grand opening is this week,
11: it's open. It's been open. I guess I'm bringing it up because that is from 2025 when it was first launching, you know, coming up in Excelsior. But here now is the new article I just found that is getting it national attention here.
0: That's so cool.
11: Really turning his favorite cheesecake into this Twin Cities sensation. So a year in and she's getting huge traction. And now like people are coming here because, you know, obviously this is the place to visit for Prince. And you go to Paisley Park and they're swinging through Excelsior and they're getting a slice of his, I guess, one of his favorite desserts.
0: Go to Cheesecake Funk Bakery.
11: Yeah, Cheesecake Funk and the owner, Vanessa Drews, just rocking and rolling with that.
0: It's on Highway 7.
11: Fantastic.
0: Very cool.
11: Yes. Other food-related news for you here on this beautiful morning. So I didn't know Starbucks did this. Everybody knows pumpkin spice. It's, you know, pumpkin spice everything. Wow. I'm annoyed here.
0: Yeah, we got to get rid of that. We got to go to maple or butterscotch.
11: I know. You and I have argued about this before.
0: Maple? Thoughts?
11: Butterscotch. I like butterscotch.
0: Okay. I like butterscotch too. That's okay.
11: So, but you know the pumpkin spice thing. Everybody knows that.
0: Yeah.
11: I didn't know they did a Halloween menu.
0: I know they do Halloween cups. With like bats and pumpkins and things like that.
11: Well, get ready because spooky season menu is launching soon, and there's all kinds of fun stuff. There's a black cat frappuccino. It comes with like a little cat ear, chocolate cat ears.
0: Oh, cute.
11: It is actually kind of cute.
0: I love it.
11: Chocolate cat ears or something at the top. So that's adorable. So get ready for that. Other options, a venti black knight cookie. Yeah, venti. I thought venti was the size of a drink.
0: Maybe it just means large. Extra large. Doesn't venti mean...
11: Yeah. So it's a big black... It's a cookie, I get. You know, it's not a drink. But anyway, so watch for these to hit next month. So they'll be showing up in October at Starbucks locations. It caught my eye because I didn't realize they did Halloween stuff. I mean, I guess I knew they had like little cake pops or something. They always do
0: for the
11: season. But I didn't. Look how cute the little cat. At how cute the cat ears are coming out of the drink. At the little.
0: All right, that's adorable.
11: It's adorable. I mean, it's chocolate, so you got to love chocolate.
0: And it's just a tiny little like cat ears.
11: And the cookie is a cookie, confirmed via the picture courtesy of Starbucks. I was like thinking venti for drink size, and I'm like, oh, is it like another frappuccino? No, it's a cookie.
0: But I think venti is a word that
11: means big. Yeah, you're right.
0: Like extra large or something.
11: Anyway, speaking of things that are not large, talked about Burger King getting into the fashion business. How about this? Would you, Donna, I'm going to buy you this. How about a little teeny tiny purse that holds one Burger King chicken nugget?
0: Oh, that's cute.
11: It is cute.
0: I like little things. I really do.
11: You can hold the little handle with just like your little fingers.
0: That's really cute.
11: They're calling it the Le Nugget. As in
0: Le Nugget.
11: Le Nugget bag. Burger King. This is one of those gimmicky things. I don't know. Just to get us to talk about it. And here we are falling victim.
0: Okay.
11: But apparently Burger King is selling this limited edition nugget-sized micro bag to mark the launch of its new chicken nuggets and updated dipping sauces.
0: It actually kind of looks like a chicken nugget, the little bag. And it's like a little bigger than a chicken nugget.
11: Mm-hmm.
0: And it comes with like a little sauce keychain. I can't tell how big this little purse is.
11: Yeah.
0: But I think it would make a cute keychain.
11: What do you mean? You can't tell. Look at the, it's on a pile of nuggets.
0: But
11: so
0: it's still tiny.
11: You know how big a nugget is.
0: Yeah.
11: I mean, maybe could fit two in there.
0: Yeah. Yeah. So I don't know. Maybe you could use that as like a luggage tag.
11: It could be cute to just hang on a bag. Like you could just like attach it as a dangly thing off of, you know.
0: Like an accessory for your current bag.
11: Yeah, that's really
0: it.
11: Good. So I don't know where can you buy this?
0: I think you have to go to Burger King. Don't you?
11: I would imagine. Yeah, I guess they always do these things, and then they sell out. So if you're interested, jump on it.
0: Yeah.
11: Oh, and it's only $4.
0: Okay, that's super cute.
11: Matching the price of a 4-piece chicken nugget order, that Burger King released 100 bags per day. The 12th through the 16th. So actually, you still have a little bit of time.
0: Okay.
11: All right. So you got one more day.
0: Thanks. I don't think I've been to Burger King since maybe 1990.
11: There's a website.
0: 89?
11: Le Nugget. NuggetBK.com. Good luck, everyone.
0: Thank you. Good luck. Let's play a game when we come back. Stormer will tell us what the topic is going to be.
13: Next. Your talk is fun.
14: 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This is truly delightful.
13: 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Everything entertainment.
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10: 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Here is the tease for the game. We're doing trivia today on the Emmy winners from last night's award ceremony. So if you know those winners, call in right now, 651-641-1071. In the meantime, let me get you your 5 Eyewitness News Twin Cities weather for this hour. It's brought to you by YMCA of the North. Forecast for the rest of today, partly cloudy skies with a high of 72. Clear skies tonight with a low of 51. Looking ahead to tomorrow for your Wednesday, even more partly cloudy skies with a high of 73. And right now, my talk, it's sunny in 62.
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0: Hey guys, welcome back, and thank you for joining us on the Donna and Steve Show. Woo-hoo. Steve is out today. He'll be back tomorrow.
11: I love a Steve reprieve.
0: It's a Steve reprieve, everybody. This is good for me. No offense to you.
11: No, I look, this is my blind spot. This is my weakness, Donna.
0: It's okay.
11: And I come up here willingly all the time to be exploited for my points, and I'm okay with that.
0: Thank you for that.
11: You're welcome.
0: On that note, Stormer is getting a lifeline, so I'll hit this button.
24: Game start!
0: Come on!
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10: It's Donna Valentine with her 320 points taking on Matt Belanger filling in for Steve Patterson today with their 325 points. That's right. It's just a 5-point lead for Steve going into the game today. So there's a chance that by the end of the College of Pop Culture Knowledge, Donna will be in the lead. But let's find out. All right. We are going out to Waverly, Minnesota today. Woo! For the Lifeline. We're saying good morning to Tanya.
0: Hi, Tanya.
11: Hey.
26: Hey, good morning.
0: Good morning. What's happening in Waverly?
1: Well, my house is getting cleaned.
11: Ooh, you go. You go. Gosh.
1: And we're in the middle of a remodel, so I think the kitchen guy is here today.
11: We were just talking about Donna's bathroom thing going on here.
0: That's right.
11: Turning the corner. That's excellent. I love a good remodel. Good refresh.
0: Yeah, it does feel good.
11: Well, here's hoping the house sparkles and that you guys do well in the game here today, because Lord knows I probably won't.
0: You might do
2: yeah,
0: better than
2: on,
0: you think.
2: Come on, buddy.
0: You're
2: have
0: news.
2: A little confidence. You got this.
11: I purposely don't study because I want her to win, but let's do it.
0: Topic.
2: All right, for the topic for the game today, you guys. Well, we had a pretty big award ceremony take place last night, the 78th Primetime Emmy Awards, and I thought it'd be fun if I quiz you today on the winners from last night's awards. That's right. We're going to do some trivia, as Amy Poehler would call them, the freaks who won the awards last night.
0: So funny. Tanya, did you watch?
1: Oh, nope. I have choir Monday night, so I missed it.
0: Oh, that's nice. Okay, well, you know what? We're just going to go with the flow.
2: Yeah.
0: You know, whatever happens, happens.
11: When in doubt, just say Gene Smart. That's what I'm going to do.
0: That'll be the first
2: question. That's a
0: question.
2: Smart answer.
11: No, I don't know. Well, listen, whatever.
2: All right, Maddie B. I need you to leave the room.
11: Okay, bye.
2: Leave the room, please.
0: Bye,
2: thank
0: bye
2: you very
0: get
2: much.
0: Out.
2: All right. Tanya, I'm going to put you on hold really quick here as we go over the first round of questions with Donna for 2026 Emmy winner trivia. Miss Valentine, are you ready?
0: Yes.
2: All right, let's begin with this first question. This show won the Emmy last night for Outstanding Drama Series.
0: I think that went to The Pitt.
2: This actor won the Emmy for Outstanding Lead Actor in a Limited or Anthology Series.
0: Actor?
2: Mm-hmm.
0: Matthew Rhys.
2: And this show won the Emmy for Outstanding Directing in a Drama Series.
0: The show?
2: Mm-hmm.
0: Outstanding director, and I think it was Widow's Bay. Yeah, because that lady won, the Lippold is her last name, I remember. She created, those are my answers, man.
2: All right, well, let's bring Tanya back into the convo here. Let's see if she wants to change any of your answers. All right, Tanya. Oh, I just combined Donna and Tanya for Danya. Interesting. Very interesting.
0: I like it.
2: All right. So, Tanya, you heard my Emmy questions. You heard Donna's answers. Would you like to change any of her answers?
1: I think I want to change the third one to one of my favorite shows on Apple TV, which is Slow Horses.
2: All right. You're going from Widow's Bay to Slow Horses. Both Apple TV shows, by the way.
1: Yeah.
2: Okay. Anything else, Tanya?
1: Limited anthology. I didn't watch, so I'm going to have to just trust Donna's answers.
2: All right.
0: Thank you.
2: Sounds good.
0: And you know what? She's right, because Widow's Bay is under the comedy category. My listening skills. I need to sharpen them.
2: Maybe a curveball thrown at you.
0: That's right.
2: There, perhaps.
0: That's right.
2: All right. So, Tanya, thank you very much. I'm going to put you on hold one more time.
0: On,
2: let's bring Maddie B from TV back into the room. Admittedly, I'm a little disappointed in Maddie B right now, Donna. You know why?
11: Why?
0: No.
2: Because the last few times he's co-hosted, he's taken off his TV clothes. But
11: oh,
2: he's still wearing his button-up shirt and everything. You just look a little bit too, professional for what we're used to around here.
0: That's right. He usually brings a t-shirt or something.
2: Yeah, I know. Yeah. I like the casual look of you.
11: I forgot.
2: You know? I'm used to just seeing you on TV. I like to see a different side of you every now and then.
11: Follow me on my social media.
2: I already do.
11: Oh, no, that's good. You know what? I just realized, if I might say really quick.
2: Yes.
11: That feels like being put in timeout. It does. Like,
0: so
11: I'm standing out there, like, people walking by, they're looking at me, and I'm just out there just like a lost puppy.
0: You know what I do? I see it as a treat, because I run down, I take a little break, I get some candy.
11: Mm-hmm. I think it feels like timeout.
0: I'm sorry.
11: I just want to be loved.
2: We'll get you a dunce cap to cap it all off next time as well.
11: Well, let's see how I do first.
2: Let's see how you do. Again, we are doing trivia on the Emmy winners last night. Mr. Belanger, are you ready?
11: Yes.
2: All right, let's begin with this first question. Mm. This show won the Emmy for Outstanding Drama Series last night.
11: I don't know. The pressure is so high. Let's skip it for now.
2: This actor won the Emmy for Outstanding Lead Actor in a Limited or Anthology Series last night.
11: I can't even spell that. Next.
2: And this show won the Emmy for Outstanding Directing in a Drama Series last night.
11: I want the comedies. I know all the comedies. I might not know anything under the... Hold on. Just think dramas. What one that was dramatic?
3: Or I wanted it to be Widow's Bay because I could just say, but that would be too obvious. I'm just, you know what? There you go. You're welcome.
4: And time is officially up. All right.
11: First of all, look, I go to bed at 6 p.m.
0: That's true.
11: I did not get to watch the show. I watched the highlight reels of all the things this morning, and I can tell you some amazing things about it, but apparently...
0: Do you not report on the Emmys?
11: No.
0: Not at all? Okay.
11: Well, I mean, we had some of the highlights, like who... We talked about Jean Smart.
0: Sure.
11: We talked about Widow's Bay.
0: People who made,
11: We talked
0: you
11: about
0: know,
11: Michael J. Fox.
0: Who were impactful. Okay.
11: We talked about Dolly. We didn't talk about the...
0: Winners,
11: the oligarch, or whatever you said about that one word.
0: Oligarch?
4: What?
11: What did you say? Anthology?
4: Anthology is the word comparing to oligarch?
11: I don't know. I blacked out. I blacked out. I usually do. So
4: that's okay.
11: There you go. Spin the wheel. Just kidding. Hold on.
4: We have formalities here for the game. Let's bring Tanya back into the convo, and let's see who... gets to spin the wheel, although I have a good idea of who that person is going to be. All right, question number one. This show won the Emmy last night for Outstanding Drama Series. Donna and Tanya, you said The Pitt.
11: Oh, yeah, I think I knew that.
4: Matt Belanger, you said absolutely nothing.
0: That's okay.
4: Correct answer is The Pitt.
11: You're right.
0: All right.
11: I did see that, actually. I did. I just didn't remember it in the moment.
0: I know, it's hard. It is. It's, you know, the buzzers.
4: That timer, man.
0: The timer's scary. Mm-hmm.
11: This one's for you, Steve. Okay. Anyway.
4: All right. Question number two. This actor won the Emmy for Outstanding Lead Actor in a Limited or Anthology Series. Mm. Donna and Tanya, you said Matthew Rhys. Matt Belanger, you said nothing again.
11: But that's the guy from Widow's Bay. No. Was that Widow's Bay guy?
4: The correct answer is Matthew Rhys.
0: Yeah!
4: However, this wasn't for Widow's Bay. This was for the limited series, The Beast in Me.
11: But he also did Widow's Bay?
0: Correct.
11: Did,
0: yeah. Same guy.
4: He won two Emmys last night.
11: That is
0: for both shows.
11: That's confusing.
0: I'm sorry.
4: That's why I asked it.
0: Okay.
4: Admittedly, though, Matt Belanger, I did forget that you were filling in today, so I did kind of prepare this with Steve in mind.
0: Oh, man, we should have done all musicals all the time.
4: Next time, perhaps.
0: We'll do drag queens.
11: What is a chorus line? Who is Dina Martina? Okay, keep going.
4: I have no idea.
11: She's a drag queen.
4: Okay.
11: Okay. See, you people would bomb miserably, and I would kill it. That's right.
4: All right. Drag queen trivia coming up next time Matt Belanger fills in. All
11: Look
4: right.
11: Up Dina
4: final...
11: Martina. She has right. lipstick smeared all over her face.
4: I will do my research.
0: Betty Davis.
11: She's a classic.
0: Whatever happened to Baby Jane kind of situation.
11: Kind of, yeah. I mean, you know.
0: That's a hot look.
11: Yeah.
4: All right. So, Donna and Tanya, you have a 2-question lead going into the final question, which is this. This show won the Emmy for Outstanding Directing in a Drama Series. Now, Donna, originally you said Widow's Bay. Mm-hmm. But that was in the comedy category.
11: Which is why I'm so mad.
0: Took me a minute.
4: But then Tanya, who was paying attention really closely, changed her answer to Slow Horses. Matt Belanger, again, you said nothing for this question.
11: I had a medical emergency.
4: Which was what? That's what I thought.
11: Freaking out inside.
4: And the correct answer is... Slow Horses.
11: Wow.
4: 3-for-3 for Donna.
0: Nice.
4: And that means
11: job,
4: with
11: Tanya.
4: The assist from Tanya today. Ooh. D-Val is your winner in the College of Pop Culture Knowledge and now has her chance to take the lead in the game.
0: Yeah, come on, Tanya.
4: All right, you have
11: that
4: to just get more than a 6, Donna, to take the lead.
0: All
4: but
0: right.
4: Again, we still have the whammy spot, so those are still in play. Here we go.
1: Oh, the pressure.
4: All right,
11: come on,
4: Tanya,
11: girl.
4: Give it a big old spin. You got this.
11: There you go.
4: Oh, is that it? Oh, sorry. Go. All right, there we go. Finally.
11: The wheel's defective,
4: all right.
11: I swear.
4: And today's game.
11: Come on.
4: For Donna Valentine.
11: I'm pulling for
4: was
11: you,
4: worth 2 points
0: okay.
4: today.
0: Right.
4: She didn't take the lead, but the gap is bridged even closer.
0: Thank you.
4: 322 to 325. And oh, by the way, we still have the bonus round to get to. So Donna can earn a 3rd point today.
0: Okay.
4: Possibly.
0: All right. Tanya from Waverly, thank you so much
11: yes.
0: for calling in today and for helping me.
11: Oh, yeah.
1: Thank you.
11: Well
1: you
11: done,
0: got
11: Tanya.
0: It. I hope
11: thank
0: everything
11: you.
0: Goes well with the remodel.
11: Mm-hmm.
1: Thank you.
0: All right. Hang on the line, okay?
4: Yep. We got a t-shirt for you, Tanya, so just hang tight. Thank you.
11: All right. All well, right. She's amazing.
4: She was
0: she's very, very sweet.
4: Nice.
0: We have very nice listeners.
11: Are we going to do this? I got my pad ready for the final one here.
4: Like a good reporter, you got your pencil and pad ready to go to take notes. All right. You guys ready?
0: Yes.
4: All right, here's the bonus round. Here we go. All right. This actress won the Emmy for Outstanding Lead Actress in a Limited or Anthology Series last night.
0: Oh.
4: This actress is a two-time Oscar winner for Places in the Heart and Norma Rae.
0: Donna. Sally Field.
4: It is Sally Field, which means Donna has earned that third point today. She now trails Steve by just 2 points. It's 325 to 323.
0: Come on.
11: Wow. Wow. You're within striking distance.
0: I could get there. I could get there. Thank you, Matt.
11: Listen, I, you know, all I do is
0: go to bed early.
11: Literally, all I do is show up.
0: I know. We should just, you know, whenever Matt's in, we should just go, Donna, get, spin the wheel.
11: And then we'll just talk, and then we'll just gossip for the segment instead.
0: Totally.
11: No. I'm telling myself that it's okay.
0: It's okay.
11: Because, no, blah, blah, blah, because the listeners still get to play along.
0: That's right.
11: And even though I'm having a crisis.
0: That's right.
11: Some of them might still be playing. Well, I mean, and then they're cursing me, but that's okay, because I think they all really want you to get the points anyway.
4: This is true. And I know recency bias is a thing, but Belanger, don't forget the last game you played.
11: That's
4: you got
11: true.
4: Every question correct.
0: That's true.
4: So have a little faith in yourself,
0: that's
4: pal.
0: That's right. See, you're very selfless. Thank you.
11: Oh, gosh. Wow. Keep it coming.
0: No, that's all I got. So we're out of time. When we come back, though, you are going to tell us five things you should never share with ChatGPT. This is very important.
11: It is. Very timely, very important.
0: Yes. We'll get tipsy when we come right back on My Talk.
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0: Hey guys, welcome back to the show. It is Donna and Steve, and it is that time. You know what time it is?
11: Do it.
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27: Everybody on the show getting tipsy.
11: It takes me back.
0: Right?
11: Okay.
0: In the club.
11: Yeah, right.
0: The club.
11: And of course, one of the best things about this broadcast is we are definitely not AI.
0: I mean, no, we are not.
11: That is definitely... That is a true statement. Wildly obvious. Anyway, here are some things, five things to be exact, that you should never, ever... put into an artificial intelligence platform of some kind, ChatGPT being an example of one of those. Okay?
0: Yes.
11: Don't tell it certain things. Can you guess? Did you look?
0: No.
11: Okay. Can you guess?
0: I would say anything that has to do with your, first of all, I think it's a no-brainer. Maybe I'm wrong. Anything that has to do with personal information.
11: That, yes. But that's easier to do than you might think. So, yes, number one is any personal identification information, like your name, address, phone number, social, well, obviously your social security
0: or
11: number.
0: Or your banking information, right?
11: Yes. Stay tuned. More on that in a moment. Okay. But first, think about how easy it would be for it to learn your name, though. I mean, don't you... You know, it's going to learn that your name's Donna eventually.
0: Do you know who I am most concerned about?
11: Who?
0: Steve. He talks to this thing like it's his best friend, and he'll be like, hey, I'm taking my family of six on vacation to Disney World. Can you tell me we're going to be staying here? Okay, so first of all, you're telling them that you're not going to be at your house, so it's a good time to rob it.
11: Them, yeah.
0: Right?
11: Yeah.
0: This is how I think.
11: I know.
0: And he thinks I'm the crazy one, and I'm like, no, you always have to try to be one step ahead of a problem.
11: Yes, and the other thing is, like, for example— You maybe would want to know.
0: And I'm like, no, you always have to try to be one step ahead of a problem.
11: Yes. And the other thing is, like, for example, you maybe would want to ask AI, like, about your home.

0: everyone who saw aliens, we were like, yeah, they're cuckoo for Cocoa Puffs. Guess what? They probably weren't.
1: Mm.
0: So now...
1: Now you're just like, going all in. You're going all in.
0: No, well, with this AI stuff...
1: You're very, very cautious.
0: It is extremely intelligent.
1: Yeah.
0: It is so intelligent. Like... We just go about our days because we don't live that way. We're like,
1: You know what?
0: Oh, I don't know. Let me ask ChatGPT.
1: Yeah.
0: Hey, ChatGPT, if I put this much money in this account with this bank at this interest rate, you're constantly
1: feeding it information. And it's collecting this dossier on you.
0: Right.
1: So you know what it makes me think about? I promise we will move on with the list. But obviously, number one is personally identifiable information. But it makes me think, isn't the show Pluribus? Where, like, do you remember? You know the show.
0: I'm aware of the show. I have not watched it, but I know it's kind of post-apocalyptic.
1: It is kind of this. This makes me think of it because the show is about for lack of a better word, the rapture kind of happens, and then this alien life comes down and brainwashes everybody, and all people on the Earth's collective knowledge becomes everyone's knowledge, and so all of a sudden, Donna, you have all the information about that everyone who's ever lived has ever known on the entire planet in your head. So you're a brain surgeon. You're an airline pilot. You are a factory worker. You are all races and all things.
0: Oh,
1: and so that's kind of the premise of the show. Doesn't that sound like what this thing is doing?
0: A little bit.
1: Anyway, so there you go. So number two on the list, moving right along, any intimate personal details. So, I mean, you don't want to be talking about, and it's tempting to do, about your relationships, your mental health, your private life. You know, if you're sharing anything about what you're feeling
0: I'm in an argument with my sister and she said this about our mom, which isn't true. But I said that all you're doing is feeding them a narrative to
1: about you.
0: Yes.
1: Yep. Don't do it. Don't do it. Number three.
0: And it can manipulate in my mind. This is how I think. Maybe I'm crazy. I don't know.
1: We'll find out, like you said, in 3 years. Medical information is number three. Also tempting because people want to use this like the new WebMD, right? So I have this rash on my foot and it's red and or whatever. And they send me a picture, blah, blah, blah, and then there you go. But the experts are urging you not to share your health records, diagnoses, or any other kinds
0: of information. All right. So I've done some of this. I've done it where you Google something does this drug interact with this drug, or can I take these two topicals together?
1: I mean,
0: But when it gives you the option, to either Google or to choose AI, AI comes up with a more succinct response. So I usually hit that. Not anymore, people.
1: Well, listen.
0: Not anymore. Don't make me say.
1: I did, poor Fisher. I did do this for my dog. So Fisher has his little poor little skin on his paws is irritated. So I did use
0: an allergy.
1: We think it's likely an allergy. And we did take him to the vet and we've got a foam and he hates it and he runs away when we try to put it on.
0: Yep.
1: And he's got the cone on so he doesn't lick. But anyway, I did do that a little bit at the start, but I thought it was safe because it's a dog.
0: Yeah, but they know which two dogs to kidnap now.
1: Oh, stop. Real quick, number four. Confidential work information. This is a biggie. You should not put any kind of proprietary secrets, client information, trade secrets, anything that could be covered by a contract or an NDA. Absolutely not, because that all gets out. It just gets out into the pot of information that this thing's cooking up.
0: Right.
1: And then Lord knows how it's going to be accessed in the future, or who could access it. So worries. So just be careful with that. And then, yes, you brought this up, financial information. Of course, you're not going to read your credit card number, bank account numbers, or anything like that. But also be careful about talking about your investments, tempting to do, revealing what you've got in your 401k or anything like that. May seem harmless, but, that's risky. That's
0: this
1: very risky.
0: This is all stuff that Steve does.
1: No.
0: He does. I don't know if he's putting numbers in or that type of thing, but he is extremely curious. He has ChatGPT do his calendar now. So it will know where he is on what dates and that

0: type of thing, because he'll be like, set a reminder to tell me when, you know, to pick up my daughter from school at this time. Mm. And I'm like,
1: Here's the biggest tip. The biggest tip is, if you've made an oopsie and you've told this thing something that you shouldn't, you can have it delete your chat history in your privacy settings. So you can go in and tell it to clear that sensitive information out. So go do that, and
0: I'm
1: then be careful
0: right
1: going
0: now.
1: Forward.
0: Thank
1: okay?
0: you.
1: You got it,
0: sir. All right. On that note, we're going to take a little breaky poo. And then when we come back, Stormer is going to have a dirt alert. And then we'll give you some of the big winners from the Emmys last night. That is coming up next.
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10: I need to know everything that there is to know.
11: Well, The Diplomat Season 4 has released its first full-length trailer. As previously reported, The Diplomat will debut its 8-episode fourth season on October 15th. The drama series stars Kerry Russell as Kate Wyler, a new U.S. ambassador in the United Kingdom. But then Kate is forced to juggle the struggles of an international crisis by strengthening strategic alliances in London, all while trying to save her marriage. In some other news, Wu-Tang Clan member and actor Method Man will guest star in the CBS drama series Cupertino as a rapper who picks a legal fight against an AI music studio that is negatively impacting his streaming revenue. And Cupertino is a David versus Goliath legal drama that airs Thursdays on CBS. It follows a lawyer who is being cheated out of his stock options by his former employer, a tech startup. And finally, Slow Horses has been renewed for an 8th season at Apple TV following the spy thriller's Emmy win for outstanding directing in a drama series. The 6-episode season 8 is adapted from Clown Town, the 9th book in the Mick Hernan Sloth series. And Gary Oldman, who was nominated for lead actor in a drama series at the Emmys, will return as the grumpy yet lovable Jackson Lamb. And the 6th installment of Slow Horses, or 6th season, is set to premiere on Apple TV on Wednesday tomorrow. And a season 7 renewal was announced last year, so they're already 2 seasons ahead in terms of renewals with Slow Horses. That's how much Apple TV likes this show, and I know you guys like the show too. All right, that'll wrap up the dirt for this hour. For more entertainment news, go to mytalk1071.com. 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
2: Will do. MyTalk 1071. Everything entertainment.

0: morning. Welcome to hour three of the Donna and Steve Show. I am the Donna. He is not the Steve. He is Matt Belanger.
1: I am my own me.
0: You are, sir.
2: Be your own rainbow.
0: I love it. Yeah, I love it. You're a little unicorn.
1: We had a little sign, you know, like the signs like Lake Life. And
0: do you have that in your kitchen right now?
1: No, but we either sold it or no, I gave it to someone in the newsroom who's up for like a child's room. But we got it as a gift or whatever. It was this cute little sign. It says, be your own rainbow. And I was like, that's right.
0: Yes, that's cute.
1: It was cute, but we've moved on.
0: You outgrew it. That's okay. That happens.
1: But you should
0: happened.
1: Still just be your own
0: kiss
1: rainbow.
0: Kiss it goodbye. Thank it for its service.
1: Okay, Marie
0: and you can
1: Kondo.
0: Move on. I still follow her stuff.
1: You fold your socks and your undies into cute little triangles?
0: I don't do that, but I do like t-shirts and sweaters. I roll everything. Mm.
1: And do you touch it and you say, does this spark joy?
0: I don't do that. But maybe I should.
1: You spark joy for me, baby.
0: Thank you.
1: Let's go.
0: All right. So the Emmy Awards were on last night. Just to give you a little rundown. And Stormer, while I'm talking, I'm sorry, a little housekeeping on the air. Can you look up that Mariska Hargitay's motivational speech?
3: I sure can.
0: Thank you. I can't find it to individualize it. You know what I mean, right?
3: To individualize it.
0: I can't find it to isolate it, to pull it so it's its own clip.
3: Okay.
0: So you're going to have to do a search.
1: You've got to do the hard work, apparently.
0: That's what I'm saying. I'm saying, listen, I can't produce the show, too.
3: All right, let me see what I can do.
0: So stressful.
1: Thank you, Stormer. So anyway, huge night and so much to go over. And you know, it was a great show. And like you said, it was good. Incredibly long. It was, they packed a lot in.
0: Yeah, they were too short, actually.
1: Which is funny.
0: Anyway, so drama series went to The Pit. Love The Pit. Mm. Obsessed with The Pit. Do you watch The Pit?
1: Is that the kitchen one?
0: No,
1: that's a hospital
0: that's the
1: one.
0: That's the bear.
1: Like, there's all these the blanks, you know.
0: So
1: it's
0: The
1: like,
0: Pit
1: pick a word.
0: Is the hospital in Pittsburgh.
1: Mm-hmm, mm-hmm.
0: Noah Wiley.
1: Mm-hmm. Never watched it.
0: It is one of the best shows on television.
1: Oh.
0: It is so good.
1: Are you tearing up?
0: A little bit.
1: Okay, no, just kidding.
0: Noah Wiley, completely underrated. I know he's getting recognized a lot now. I had no idea what a good actor he was. He took best actor for a drama series. Best comedy went to Widow's Bay, which we both love.
1: Love, love, love.
0: It's so wacky. It is so wacky and such a fun ride if you stick with it.
1: Uh-huh.
0: It takes you on a journey you have no idea you signed up for.
1: But also, everyone knows someone who is like the people who live there, or they know of a community that's like what they're portraying in there. And so, like, you also are just like, oh, I totally, or they have an office place or the workplace that's like the city hall.
0: Right. So you grew up in a small town.
1: It's so relatable, but also, yes, that ending. Oh, my gosh. We got to get the next season of this.
0: I know. It's going to get cray cray. Best actress in a drama went to Rhea Seehorn for Pluribus.
1: Yes.
0: Let's do the comedy category. I already said Matthew Rhys, did I?
1: Mm-hmm. Oh, I remember he got two.
0: He won actor. He Jean Smart won for... excuse me, she won for Hacks, of course.
1: She's my favorite. Like, she's just,
0: she's like a natural. She's really a natural actress.
1: And that was a hard assignment. Like, she pulls it off effortlessly in Hacks, but it's hard to become a comedian when you're not one necessarily.
0: Right. You might be a comedic actress, but that's different.
1: And so, you know, I heard once you did the interview about, like, were you worried getting up there trying to do stand-up when that you don't do stand-up? You know, that's not your thing. But I just think she just hit it out of the park. And clearly the judges did, too.
0: Yeah. Really, really good. Also, she had a really cute acceptance speech. She was like, all the women should sit down. Men, you can remain standing, because she got a standing O.
1: Mm.
0: And she was like, you know, they finally sit down. They're like, these Spanx are killing me. Their pantyhose, their toes are killing them from the shoes.
1: Yeah.
0: So that was super cute. Mariska Hargitay, she was fairly solid, I thought.
1: Hosting.
0: For the show. Yes, she was hosting the show.
1: Mm-hmm.
0: And I thought she did a pretty solid job, especially for a first-time host. And she had some moments that were especially funny, and I thought this was one of them. She was doing a motivational speech about television, and she got interrupted by none other than Nicole Kidman.
2: We come to TV for magic, to laugh, to cry, to care, because we need that, all of us.
4: No, Mariska, come on.
2: What?
4: That's my bit. You can't do that.
2: No, Nicole, I'm not.
4: No.
2: Somehow heartbreak feels good.
4: No, no.
2: In a place like this.
4: No, no, come on. That's my line. That is actually my line.
2: Zip it, movie lady. It's TV's turn tonight.
0: So okay, anybody who's ever been to a movie theater in the past 10 years has seen Nicole Kidman before the movie starts. Come on out into an empty theater and then sit there. I think she has popcorn.
1: Say the spiel.
0: Yes. So I thought that was very well done.
1: That was really, really
0: funny. Really well done. Thank you. I'm trying to think what else happened last night.
1: Well, we talked about it, but there were those touching moments. I mean, there's a bunch of them. I mean, the tribute to Dolly Parton. Reba sounded phenomenal with that.
0: Yeah.
1: You've got the Michael J. Fox with the Bob Hope Award and that touching moment. I mean, he receiving not one, but two standing ovations as he accepted that. I'm seeing a lot of chatter about that here the day after. And a lot of heartfelt moments. And you know how the challenge is often that to give people viewing, or like we try here with listening, a roller coaster ride.
0: Yeah.
1: And sometimes our roller coaster ride up here is just, you know, because we're off the rails. But
0: that's right.
1: But the art of it is structuring it so that it's an emotional journey. And I think that this show this year really hit that out of the park.
0: Oh, wow. Well, that's great to hear. Anyway, what am I? Today is Tuesday, right?
1: Correct.
0: Okay. I just want to make sure.
1: Are you okay?
0: Yeah. What's weird is my preparation materials all look brand new to me out of nowhere. I'm like, where was this stuff before? I didn't see any of this stuff earlier. Was I on the wrong day? Not that anybody would be surprised by that.
1: You've been delivering last Thursday show.
0: I know. That's what I'm thinking. It's one of those things.
1: No, this is all right.
0: Today is Tuesday the 15th.
1: It sure is, yeah.
0: Oh, my God. I wanted to run through some of the other winners, but now I can't find my list. So you're going to have to help me.
1: Oh, okay.
0: Thank you.
1: Let me get right on that.
0: I wanted to do like the...
1: What did you want?
0: Emmy Award winners. I don't know what happened, you guys.
1: I'm just trying to pick up contextual clues here about where you want me to go.
3: Can I save you guys really quick? I actually had a question I wanted to ask you guys. Talking about some of the tributes that were done at last night's Emmys. I don't know if you've talked about this one yet, but what did you think about the Catherine O'Hara tribute with Macaulay Culkin, Annie Murphy, and Dan Levy as well?
1: Good catch, Stormer, because that was another huge name.
3: I was getting choked up watching Macaulay get choked up,
0: to be honest with you. Too, and he was talking about he was her mom. I mean, she was his mom, and I just was like, oh,
1: yeah,
0: I loved it. And then Annie Murphy's impression of her, I thought was really good. That was a really tough one to lose Catherine O'Hara for sure. I thought it was really nice. They left Chuck Norris out of the In Memoriam, by the way.
1: Mm-hmm. Who did you want? What did you want? Comedy? I've got it.
0: No, we already did all that.
1: Okay.
0: I was looking for like writing. Ended up going to Widow's Bay.
1: Yep.
0: The writer for that.
1: Sadie Dippold. Yep.
0: Directing went to Widow's Bay.
1: Uh-huh, they really cleaned up.
0: Man, limited series. Now, these guys did pretty well as well. DTF St. Louis.
1: Mm-hmm.
0: Did well. Television movie went to Remarkably Bright Creatures. You guys saw that, right?
1: I didn't.
0: Oh, you got to see that.
1: Okay. I know. There's so much to watch. It's so hard. There's limited hours in
0: the day. Yeah, but that's something you and Kyle would like.
1: I will lodge that request with the controller of the remote.
0: Okay. All right. Mm-hmm. You guys have to do something about that. It would drive me crazy if I had to live with him. Only for that reason, because you know I adore him.
1: Oh, but he's like, so stinking cute.
0: You know, I have two family members who watch TV that way.
1: Yeah.
0: Like,
1: what? Meaning what way? Like
0: scroll,
1: one person?
0: Constant. One person is just scrolling, and they're scrolling to the right instead of looking at a big picture of... Now, I know that you guys just go like Netflix and then you run down, but if you have like YouTube TV, you could see it like a log, like we're looking at right now on our radio show. Instead of scrolling that way so you could see, oh, okay, I see on NBC is that.
1: Yeah, you can read down.
0: They do one at a time. So they go, scroll to the right where it's one show, then you look instead of... Almost like comparing it to what else is on the other channels. Like, whoa, would I rather watch that or would I rather watch that?
1: That's all of it.
0: Oh, my God. It makes me insane.
1: And welcome to my life.
0: Oh, my God. I would just be like, tell us what we're watching tonight.
1: Sometimes he doesn't even do that because I'll go up and like get a refill or something. And then I'll come back down and there will be something playing. And I'm like, what's this? And he'll go, you'll find out.
0: Oh my God.
1: It's a power play, Donna.
0: It's a power play.
1: Yeah, it is.
0: I would be like, I'm not playing. You know, one time I was in a relationship. Thank you for asking, and I'll tell you really quickly.
1: Real quick.
0: He would watch stuff in the living room. I would just watch my stuff in the bedroom. I'm not having this argument every night. I'm just going to watch whatever I want.
1: We need more TVs in our lives.
0: Good luck to you.
1: Thank you.
0: I will mediate anything that you need help with. Let me know.
1: We're going to FaceTime you in.
0: Okay, awesome. All right, we got to go. When we come back, we have got a study about people and how they're making restaurant reservations. It's a new trend in dining. I will tell you about it when we come right back on My Talk.
5: Project Down and Dirty 16 gets revealed Thursday morning at 8:30. And if you're new here, you should get excited. Not just because PD&D is one of the most fun things we do once a year here on My Talk, but also because we're about to take a brief trip down memory lane as I explain what a Project Down and Dirty is and how we got here. You see, it was 2011. Reality shows where people lived together and drove each other crazy were a big deal. And we wanted in on it. So we made the My Talkers live together for 3 nights in an RV at the State Fair. We raised a bunch of money for charity, it brought us joy, and so we did it again. 14 more times. The My Talkers lived in an abandoned Ed Hardy store at the mall, went to Army boot camp, put on a musical at the Pantages, ran a restaurant, did a rock show at the Myth, did some zookeeping, put on a comedy improv show, went to art school, did a socially distanced radio play during COVID, operated construction equipment, made 4 short films, played pickleball, volunteered at Ronald McDonald House, and put on a dance recital. And those 15 PD&Ds have raised nearly $1.5 million for some charities we love. So what's it going to be this year? 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
0: Oh, hey, guys. 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
3: 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And this year will be the 16th different version of Project Down and Dirty. 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

0: Good morning and welcome back. It is the Donna and Steve Show with Matt Belanger filling in for Steve Patterson. Thank you for being here.
1: It's my pleasure. I think I'm holding up pretty good today. This is usually when I start to crash, but I think I'm doing pretty good.
0: You are. So you've been up for how many hours at this point?
1: 2 a.m. was a long time ago, so going on 9 hours of talking so far or whatever. You know, I don't know.
0: Yeah, that's a long time. And then when you leave here, do you go work out?
1: Not today.
0: Yeah, I don't blame you. Just take the week off. Get back in.
1: Are you kidding?
0: Next month.
1: No.
0: Next Monday. I meant next Monday.
1: Can you be my new agent?
0: Get in next Monday.
1: Oh, no. It's a lot of fun. And like I've always said, I love coming up here because we get to talk about things that we don't get to talk about on the news.
0: Right.
1: Like this.
0: Yes. So people are making restaurant reservations to eat alone.
1: Why are you hating on people who are eating alone?
0: I'm not. I'm one of them. I love it. Yeah. I do everything alone. So I don't, I don't care. But some people think it may sound a little strange. So there's a new trend. There's a restaurant trends report. And reservations for one are becoming more common, with data showing they're up 22% over the previous year.
1: Wow.
0: So in general, making reservations on Tuesdays is up 15%, which is the largest increase of any day of the week.
1: Who goes out to eat on a Tuesday?
0: I don't know.
1: I guess if you work a non-traditional work week and, Tuesday's your Friday night, I guess, it can happen.
0: But, you could meet up with friends any day of the week, right?
1: Yeah.
0: Oh, but you're going alone. I forgot you're going alone.
1: That's funny. So there's that. So that's not it. Taco Tuesday, maybe?
0: Oh, that could be.
1: I don't know.
0: That could be.
1: Anyway, just an observation.
0: Listen to this. Making breakfast reservations for the 9 a.m. hour is the most increasingly popular time slot. That is up 19%.
1: Mm.
0: Next largest increases are 10 a.m. and 4 p.m. For early bird dinner reservations, they're both up 15%.
1: That's us.
0: Really? Oh, yeah, me too. Even on the weekends. Yeah. I don't want to. I'm not going out to dinner at 8 o'clock. What do you
1: mean? No, these nighttime eating people. This isn't Spain.
0: Like, right?
1: Just,
0: just chill out, everyone. We're eating at 4.
1: Not
0: and
1: midnight.
0: Then we're going back to watch whatever we want to watch at 7 o'clock.
1: And we will be in bed by 9.
0: That's right.
1: Please leave.
0: Please don't even come back to the house.
1: Secretly, you're wishing.
0: While we're on the topic of eating out, according to this report, the average full-service restaurant tip is 19.2%, which I guess is pretty flat since last year.
1: Mm.
0: They've steady been between 19 and 20% for 8 years. Well, who's doing 19%? If you're going to round up to a round number.
1: Right.
0: I'm not going to be like, okay, 19%, because I do it in my head. And it's easier to do it in your head with 20%.
1: I think what's happening there is that's the average. So what it tells you, nobody's tipping 19%. What it tells you is that there are people who are tipping less than 20%, pulling that average down a bit.
0: Got it.
1: It's fine. Which is, that's the problem, in my opinion, is that these people are working hard. Tip them. But that's what's happening. So that's why you want that average to be above 20%, meaning that people are giving more than 20%
0: right.
1: and pulling the average up. But it's not happening. It's the reverse.
0: Right. Tips at quick service places remain flat at 15.8%. Overall, the quick service average is down just 1% over the past 8 years. Tipping is highest in the Midwest.
1: Yes.
0: Lowest in California and in Washington.
1: California?
0: It's expensive to live there.
1: That's true.
0: But then you shouldn't be going out to eat if you can't afford to tip.
1: And the people who are working in the restaurants are also trying to make money to afford to live there. Sorry, I'm like hitting the desk.
0: You do it all morning long.
1: Listen, it's part of my endless charm. Wow. I've never... Really? I do, don't I?
0: A little bit. It's okay. We all have our things. I used to work with someone who, when the mic went off, would slap it.
1: Oh!
0: Before turning her mic off. She would just slap the mic to get it out of her way, and it would just be like, okay, and we'll be back.
1: Is she nearing retirement? What was she at that point?
0: No.
1: Oh.
0: No.
1: Well, whatever.
0: Whatever. You
1: Listen,
0: know what?
1: Sorry I'm so violent.
0: You do you.
1: Oh, gosh.
0: It's a beautiful thing.
1: Tip your people. They're working hard, too.
0: But you know what? But stop asking for tips at places that really should not be getting tips.
1: I knew you were going to say that. And I was going to ask, like, do you tip the person who didn't do anything but take your order? It's controversial, though, because there is the whole kitchen that's cooking the thing and doing all, you know, making it happen behind the scenes to put it out and deliver it to you at the pickup area.
0: I don't know. I'm torn.
1: I know. I know. It's hard.
0: Like, sometimes if you're just standing somewhere and someone hands you a muffin.
1: Right.
0: From the bakery, I could have grabbed it myself.
1: Right.
0: Why am I tipping? I'm paying. I don't know.
1: You're the one dragging the average down.
0: I try not
1: no,
0: to.
1: No, I know you're not. No,
0: service industry, I will tip.
1: I know.
0: I'm a tipper.
1: Thank you for this.
0: Not a lover. Wait, that's not right.
1: Oh, boy.
0: All right, we're going to play a game when we come right back. Don't go away. It's Donna and Steve with Matt.
2: It's fun.
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2: My talk. Everything entertainment.
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10: got me all in my head. And your 5 Eyewitness News Twin Cities weather this hour is brought to you by YMCA of the North. And forecast for the rest of today, partly cloudy skies with a high of 72. Clear skies tonight with a low of 51. Looking ahead to tomorrow for your Wednesday, even more partly cloudy skies with a high of 73. And right now, my talk, it's partly cloudy and 64.

0: Welcome back. It is Donna and Steve. Without Steve, it's a Steve reprieve. He will be back tomorrow. Matt Belanger is here.
1: Hello.
0: Hello.
1: How are we?
0: We are good. It's that portion of the show where we play a game called Whose Voice Is It Anyway? It's a celebrity guessing game. Name that tune style. And Stormer's got a very vague clue for us.
2: All right. For today's clue, for today's voice, again, I'm kind of switching up the clues a little bit for the game moving forward. So here is the clue. I am looking for this actor who was nominated for Outstanding Lead Actor in a Drama Series at last night's Emmy Awards. All right. Now, Donna, you trail Steve 46 to 35. So please go ahead and start the bidding for us.
0: Can I ask a question before I do that?
2: You may.
0: Outstanding actor in a drama series?
2: Yes.
0: Okay.
2: Mm-hmm.
0: I can name that voice in 10 seconds.
2: Okay.
1: 7 seconds.
0: Oh, wow.
2: Who needs 8 or 9?
0: Right. I can name that voice in 5 seconds.
1: You know I'm awful at this.
0: So am I.
1: I mean, I'll try to do it in four.
2: All right.
0: Really?
1: Name
0: that voice.
1: Man.
2: I knew that was coming.
0: You're our guest.
2: For sure. All right. Matt Belanger, you have 4 seconds to name this voice.
3: So they said, well, have you ridden horses? Like, yeah, that wasn't lying. I'd ridden horses.
1: Love that. I love it.
0: I've ridden horses.
1: I have no idea.
0: Well, think of a show with horses.

0: Slow horses. But that's not really about horses, is it?
1: I've never seen it.
2: Neither have I.
0: I think it may not be about horses, actually, but whatever. I really just don't know.
2: Donna, do you have an idea?
0: Yeah, like, why don't we tag team this?
1: No, the rules
0: can go out the window. She'll
1: drama
0: go,
1: series, right? Drama?
0: Drama.
1: I said, do you write
2: Let's just hear a guess, Maddie B. Just throw out
0: this
2: a
0: is
2: name.
0: That point of the you know what? I'm going to write into my contract that I will not... I
1: play
0: will,
1: this?
0: I, no, well, that. No, I like playing, but the journalistic integrity of me, the fabric of my being, will not allow me to just say a name when I know it's not true. I can't do it. So the whole force...
1: Oh, whatever.
2: Can't or won't.
0: This is taking me back to you're not leaving the dining table until you eat your peas. Like,
2: and we're not moving on with this game until you say a name.
1: Oh, just say any name.
0: What was that guy? What was that guy's name that won the two? Matthew what? Just give me, what is his last name? Raya or something? Rosh? Renet?
2: She's making
0: Resh? Resh? You look like an angry seagull. Rena?
2: What's your favorite kind of peanut butter cup?
0: Reese's. Reese.
2: Well, yeah, Reese.
0: Matt, okay, I'm going to say, only because he won twice last night, so the odds are high, Matthew Reese.
2: All right, now is that the voice of Matthew Reese, who was nominated for Outstanding Lead Actor in a Comedy Series?
0: Painful.
2: Looking for a Drama Series. It is not, which means Donna Valentine is your winner today in this edition of Whose Voice Is It Anyway? But, however, Donna, do you think you can name that voice?
1: I'm trying to think of the drama. What TV shows were up? There was Slow Horses. That's not Gary Oldman. We know that. That's not Matthew Reese because he's, like, Welsh.
0: I really obviously didn't know.
1: I'm trying to think what
0: That's
1: else.
0: Funny.
1: It's not Noah Wiley. I don't think.
0: This guy was, like, fun. And he was like, yeah, I'll ride a horse.
2: All right. Well, I can play the voice again.
0: Yeah, let's hear
2: for
0: it.
2: A few seconds here.
3: They said, well, have you ridden horses? Like, yeah, that wasn't lying.
1: Oh.
3: I've ridden horses.
4: Sure.
0: Is it
3: but
0: Paul
3: you know
0: Downs?
3: How to ride
0: is
3: a
0: it,
3: horse.
0: It's not no. him. It's not Paul W. Downs.
2: Not Paul W. Downs.
1: No, no, no, no.
2: No,
1: no, wait. It's so close.
2: Mm-hmm.
1: It's not,
0: use your words, honey. Use your words.
1: Not, the guy from, he wasn't nominated. Never mind. I was going to say Daniel, big bushy eyebrows. What's his name?
2: Dan Levy?
1: Yeah, that guy.
2: No, it was not him.
1: Okay.
0: This is another hard one.
1: Yeah, I know this guy. I know this guy.
2: You guys know this guy.
0: You want to do initials, Donna? Do you want to do initials?
2: Sure. M.R.
1: Matthew Reese.
0: That's what I said.
1: I'm joking.
0: But no, I thought you said he was Welsh.
1: Michael. Matt.
0: Mark.
1: Mark Ruffalo.
2: That is the voice of Mark Ruffalo. Here's his voice again.
3: I really need someone who can ride a horse. I can ride a horse. How many times do I have to say it to you? And so
2: that's the voice of the Incredible Hulk.
0: He sounds more flamboyant there than I remember.
1: He does a little bit. I love him.
0: Mm-hmm. Well, not enough to get his voice right.
2: And of course,
1: wow.
2: Ouch. Of course, he was nominated for the show Task, which is absolutely incredible.
1: Such a good show.
2: If you haven't seen it, I believe his co-star Tom Pelfrey won Best Supporting Actor, and he was so good in the show.
1: Boy, does he look different without the beard.
2: Very different. And I love the shout out he gave Kaylee Cuoco last night, who I think she's like 7 or 8 months pregnant right now.
1: Yeah, she was very
2: He
1: pregnant.
2: Totally just shouted her out saying, oh my gosh, I love the family we created, and then they panned to her and she was just sobbing with joy. It was really nice to see.
1: So sweet.
2: I love love too.
0: We love Stormer. Love around here.
1: That was a fun game.
0: That was.
1: Was it though?
2: For
0: yeah.
2: you it was. Yes, you won.
1: Thanks. I'm so good at this game.
0: I live to support Donna in her never-ending quest to beat Steve.
1: Thank you.
0: You're welcome.
1: Oh, I already did this. I had something in there. I was like, where?
0: I have something.
1: Oh, do you?
0: Do you ever go, this is like in LA, speaking of California, where cost of living is high, have you ever gone to an Erewhon grocery store? You know, like where all those celebrities shop? I can't spell it. E-R-E-R-O-N.
1: I never have, no.
0: There's a W in there, maybe. Just Erewhon. Ask the AI people.
1: I'm not talking to those people. They're stealing my entire story.
0: Yeah, so anyway, it's Megan Maroney. Is that how you say that? Right?
1: Yes.
0: Big country person?
1: Yes.
0: She has a new smoothie that you can buy at

0: at Irwan grocery store. And Irwan is like that famous Hollywood grocery store where like a strawberry costs $12.
1: Oh, yes. Get out of here. Oh, E-R-E, Juan. W-H-O-N.
0: Yes, I knew there was a W.
1: Juan.
0: So you can't, it's so expensive you can't even spell it.
1: Yeah. You have to buy a vowel.
0: Oh, well played. So anyway, she's making news because she is selling something called the Easy Tiger Smoothie. So it is a dreamy blend inspired by her new album, Cloud Nine, featuring a tiger stripe design. It's pretty when you look at it, with layers of creamy Greek yogurt, and there's whey protein in there, swirled with peach and other fruit flavors, and it has a cloud-like texture. And also, when you buy this, the store, Erewhon, will proudly support St. Jude, a leading children's research hospital with a mission to advance cures and prevention for childhood cancer and other life-threatening diseases through research and treatment.
1: I love St. Jude.
0: I guess, do you have it pulled up? Do you know how much it costs?
1: I don't.
0: Take a guess. It's a smoothie. You just go, you know.
1: $9.
0: $22.
1: No.
2: That's how much?
1: Get out of here, lady. No.
0: Now you're supporting a good cause, but also, what? For a fruit smoothie?
1: No. No.
0: Mm.
1: And by the way, where do you get a good smoothie around here?
0: Well, I don't know, but I know that I would not be buying...
1: not paying $22 for that.
0: It's. I'll tell you, though, Kyle and I, when we were in L.A., went to one of these. We made it a point. We wanted to go experience this place. We did not buy $22 smoothies, but it is strange in there. And they have a lot of like health and beauty stuff too, like all the creams and potions. And so Kyle was like,
1: kind of like a Whole Foods.
0: Yes, it's like a Whole Foods kind of on steroids a little bit. But I will tell you that we were there over lunchtime, and I know everything in there is astronomically expensive, but the place was jamming. Busy.
1: I wonder what is
0: we got with sushi, that? And the sushi was reasonably, I mean, in air quotes, reasonably priced, but also. Wasn't even that good.
1: Really?
0: I mean, it was all right. We didn't get sick.
1: Well, somebody's got to pay the rent, I guess.
0: Gosh. So anyway,
1: Beverly Hills, or where were you? L.A.
0: Yeah. Right. Yeah. It was before we went on the Panama Canal cruise. That's where it left from. So
1: oh,
0: we had
1: nice.
0: It the night before. You know, what's Megan Maroney's song that she's?
1: Oh, she's I'm got looking. A few goodies.
0: I'm looking. Her
1: she,
0: cloud
1: you know,
0: nine.
1: What? She looks like your typical Southern girl.
0: Yeah.
1: You know?
0: Look at their
1: like
0: blonde,
1: pageant.
0: Flowy. Yeah.
1: Yes.
0: Yep. Wish I Didn't, Blue to Pink, Beautiful Things. Okay, I'm seeing it now. This looks good.
1: Oh, Tennessee Orange is a big one.
0: She's touring right now, too, overseas.
1: I'm Not Pretty.
0: Well, that's not true. She's quite pretty.
1: Very pretty. Yeah. She looks, you know what? She looks like a Barbie doll. And I'm not saying that to be funny. I'm just saying it to be like she... A Barbie doll. She could be the model for a Barbie doll.
0: She has a very classic.
1: Yeah,
0: look.
1: Piercing blue eyes, blonde hair.
0: And now a smoothie available at Irwin.
1: At
0: Irwin.
1: Available at Irwin.
0: Yeah, well, pretty much. Yeah. Good for you people spending $22 on smoothies. I shan't
1: must be
0: not.
1: Nice.
0: Hey, won't be long before a gallon of gas costs that much. Whoa!
1: Well,
0: sorry.
1: That was really hurtful.
0: I don't know. Is it true? Who knows? We'll find out.
1: Hey, you had some information on those checks that we're supposed to be getting, didn't you?
0: Yes. Check my social media.
1: Oh, I see. It's a tease. It's not a tease.
0: It is my new thing I'm doing online.
1: Okay.
0: And I'm becoming an expert. Here's the thing. I break down complex news stories in under a minute, and I make it in real talk. And today, I gave you the real talk on those $5,000 checks that are being talked about.
1: All right,
0: so
1: that's great.
0: Hop on
1: Good for
0: my...
1: you. That's a great use of your social media.
0: Yeah, it is.
1: Not the idiotic stuff I'm doing on mine.
0: Apparently, they had a meeting, and they were like, it can't just be dog photos. And I was like, dang
1: Why?
0: It. That was like my whole strategy.
1: Okay, but... Okay, I would push back. I'm not saying this about you and your department.
0: It's the news people. They
1: I would push back and say, this is my account. This account
0: right.
1: does not belong to the company. It
0: right.
1: belongs to me, my personal account.
0: Right.
1: Right? Like, right. if you want me to do stuff for the station, sure. On the station account. But that's my account.
0: and it's gonna be dogs.
1: This is my world. You just a squirrel trying to get a nut. Thank you. We gotta go. Final stretch of the show. We'll find out the soup of the day when we come right
0: You're
1: back.
0: You're a mess.
2: Morning, sunshine.
3: Holly has written, will any college student invite me to their wellness darty this semester?
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3: I'll just skip right to the farty. 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
5: Yeah.
3: So I will bid you a bombardy.
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2: Hot gossip talk from some cold climate talkers, where talk is fun. My talk, everything entertainment.
12: No.
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15: Oh,

0: leave my All right, chill out, everyone.
1: Calm down.
0: It's fine. Everything is fine. We were talking to the sea monster.
2: Yeah. He's so nice.
0: He's great.
2: Busy.
0: We've got a really great boss in Dan. Where's and my... Amy. But yeah, Dan's the best.
2: Yeah. Hey, I have something I want to share.
0: Oh, do you? Is it good?
2: Kind of. Yes, okay. It is.
0: Okay.
2: So later today, I'm going to post a video on my social media feed.
0: Okay.
2: So you should go and you should watch that thing I did about those checks. But
0: okay.
2: Also,
0: I may have already watched it and just don't remember.
2: It was just this morning, so it would have been.
0: I thought it was last night. Okay, my bad.
2: Later today, I'm going to post this. And so, because I realize it's been a bunch of years, and some of the new people who have followed me, because I'm doing these newsy videos and I'm getting some traction.
0: Yeah,
2: gotta
0: you're
2: love
0: great.
2: Traction.
0: Sure.
2: Some people who are following me may not know what happened to me back in the day. Oh, that was a cute little noise. What was that?
0: Is that you? Oh.
2: Not me.
0: It was just me thinking of something. That's what happens.
2: That's a cute little...
0: Instead of a light bulb, it's just a doo-doo. It's a Temu notification.
2: Temu.
0: Leave me alone.
2: Puffer jackets are on sale now. It'll get here by next summer.
0: Totally.
2: But all for $4. So, yeah, it can't go wrong.
0: And then spin the wheel for an extra discount.
2: And they come and it's for a doll baby. So you can't wear it anyway.
0: And you put it in the washing machine once and it comes out.
2: It disintegrates.
0: Like, now you've got like a thong. It was supposed to be a full-on
2: By all means, respond to that notification and buy 12 of them.
0: Okay.
2: Anyway, back to the serious thing.
0: Okay,
2: sort of.
0: Serious thing. Yes, yeah. Yeah, something bad happened to
2: you. Well, you remember. So many people around here know that it was in 2020 that I was attacked on my way to work. Mm. I lived in downtown Minneapolis and I was going to get on the light rail train to ride over here to the station.
0: Is right in front of our building. It stops, so it makes perfect sense.
2: Yeah, I didn't even have a car at that time.
0: Wow.
2: Like I was a mass transit person.
0: Wow.
2: And anyway, so this guy threw something at my face and it damaged my left eye pretty badly. And I was off the air for a while.
0: Wow.
2: I had that, I mean, I don't want to gross anybody out, but I had it was an injury that required me to not be able to sleep flat.
0: Oh.
2: So I had to do, like, imagine being on a never-ending airline flight for 2 weeks.
0: Oh, no.
2: I want to lay down.
0: Yeah.
2: Or down or whatever the correct grammar is there. And then, and I couldn't because of the nature of the injury for it to heal properly. I had to stay upright. Anyway, and I got so much love from all over the world, literally the world, which was wild because, I mean, I had never had that much attention before, but the story got picked up.
0: Nationally.
2: And then it went, like, overseas because it was, I mean, I saw headlines, it was like U.S. journalists attacked in this way. And the reason it got a lot of traction is because the guy told police he did it just on a way. I don't know who this was. I don't know that he necessarily knew who I was,
0: mm-hmm.
2: per se, but police say that he told them he did it. He wanted to do it just because he assumed I was gay based the way I looked.
0: Wow.
2: So it falls into the bucket of hate crime, which I never thought I'd be a victim of in my life.
0: But wow.
2: Here we are. and so anyway, long story short, it caused the possibility of some long-term damage to my eye. And I just went back to the eye doctor recently, and it's all gone.
0: Wow.
2: 6 years later.
0: Yay, Matt.
2: I know. So
0: it's a long time.
2: Their doctors have been watching, and because there's like huge risk of it developing into, you know, glaucoma or like all these things that it could show up, and I get all these special scans and all these things.
0: And like pressure and, checked and mm-hmm, all that stuff.
2: Yeah, the pressure could start to go wild, you know, and I have prediabetes. I've shared that before. So that is something too that can affect your eye health, and it's all a big convoluted mess. Anyway, I'm very grateful to the team that's taking care of me. Shout out to Downtown Eyes in downtown Minneapolis.
0: Nice.
2: Anyway, but I went and I was just like, so like, how's it looking? And she was so happy to say, you know what? This is totally a clean bill of health now.
0: Wow, Matt.
2: So
0: that's great news.
2: So I'm like, that felt good.
0: Good. Oh, I'm so happy for you that you can.

0: That's not good. But don't give up on the possibility
1: right.
0: that something really great could be waiting for you on the other side.
1: Yeah.
0: Because, you know, we're all sometimes going through things in uncertainty. And we don't know what the next season or chapter is going to be. But you know what? Mm. It could be even better.
1: That's what I always think.
0: Right.
1: You know, when I hear something happen to somebody, like, I don't know, let's say a friend lost their job.
0: Mm-hmm.
1: And I'm like, there is something amazing mm-hmm. about to happen for you.
0: They're going to land in a new spot, maybe.
1: It's what happened to me.
0: Where the skill, they're like, where the all of a sudden the new place and like this, they're like, you're the person we were looking for this whole time. Well, that it happened for a reason.
1: Yeah,
0: did it happen to you?
1: Yeah. So I, you know, just like a lot of people, I was a victim of you know, budget cuts.
0: Yeah,
1: and I didn't know what I was going to do. I thought I was going to have to move across the country. I thought I was going to have to sell my house and figure out my dog and do, you know,
0: it's scary stuff.
1: Yeah. It's really scary, and the level of uncertainty is grand. You know, mm-hmm. it's so big. And then this job came along and I was like, what? Talk radio? I'll try. Yep. And the next thing you know, you just, you know, you work with the right partner and, you know, you could blossom. It took me, I want to say it took like 2 or 3 years before I stopped having butterflies every day.
0: Really?
1: Before coming on the
0: air.
1: No
0: way.
1: Yep.
0: And you had been on the air at that point for how long?
1: Oh, long time.
0: You don't even have to say it. Just say,
1: decades.
0: Yeah, that's good.
1: But it wasn't about that. It was a different animal. Yeah. You know what I mean?
0: No, that was my point, is that you were established and experienced, and yet you were still a little nervous.
1: Because it was a very certain type of radio.
0: I love it.
1: Is not the same as this. This is a whole other skill set that I had not practiced because I never saw this in my future, but here I am and it's the best job I've ever had.
0: Changing lives.
1: Woo!
0: Baby.
1: What? Thank you.
0: Yeah.
1: As
0: yeah.
1: are you. Aww. Anyway, wow, I didn't know we were going to have this big old TED Talk.
0: I know. It just came out of nowhere. We
1: I
0: weren't
1: love
0: even
1: it.
0: Planning this, folks, but it just kind of organically happened.
1: I am so happy for you. Where do we follow you on social?
0: So I'm mattbelanger.tv on all my platforms. So, and I'm newly on the TikTok.
1: Whoa.
0: Like as of like 3 days ago.
1: And I deleted it because I don't want them stealing my everything. So good luck with that. Let's do this.
2: Come down.

0: Cheers, Brian.
1: Hey, Brian, I'm so glad you answered the phone.
2: Hey, buddy.
0: Hi.
2: Hey, we're here to call asking about your car's extended warranty.
0: Oh, my God.
2: This is your final notice.
1: What you doing? What's the soup?
0: I got a loaded mashed potato for today.
2: Ooh, that's good.
0: Gluten-free. And then I have a Cobb salad for lunch.
1: Oh, that's really good. Yeah. Okay.
2: Oh, that might be a salad day for me.
1: Yeah,
0: that's
1: right?
0: A good one. I made an avocado ranch and a homemade avocado blue cheese dressing. Mm.
1: Dang.
2: You're pushing all the good buttons today. In the loaded soup, we're talking bacon, cheese, all that good stuff, creamy.
0: Bacon, cheese, a little bit of heavy cream, a little chicken stock, no flour.
2: A tasteful amount.
0: Yeah, gluten-free, baby. Yeah.
1: All right. And don't forget, we've got a couple of sitting supers coming on Thursday.
0: Oh, yeah.
1: So show them what you got.
2: Yeah.
0: We'll see. You know.
1: All right.
2: I love you, guy.
0: Bye.
2: At Mr. Personality. See ya. Thank you.
0: Bye.
1: Bye, Brian.
2: Bye. He is the best. He is. Click.
1: He is the best.
2: I mean, he puts on an act. I think. Like, he likes to be the tough guy.
1: Oh, yeah. No, he's the best.
2: A little snarky, but he is literally just a sweetheart.
1: We love him. He's great.
2: And I love you.
1: Aw.
2: And I love the listeners for letting me come and be my messy disaster of a self and to lose these games.
1: We thank you for that. That's why I keep inviting you back, if I'm being honest.
2: That's okay. Well, you got to have a stern talk with the maker of the wheel, because that's where the real problem
1: that's
2: lies.
1: That's the whole problem, I think.
2: Mm. You know, anyway. if you just pay off Stormer.
3: Yeah, slip me a 5 or something.
2: A 5? Shoot higher.
3: All right, 20.
2: Young man.
3: Gosh, jeez.
2: I was thinking a hundy.
3: I'm trying to bankrupt Donna.
2: A hundy. She's the Donna Valentine.
1: Thank you.
3: That's right. She's loaded. I forgot.
1: I'm not. Stop saying that. You guys are going to get me robbed. I don't have any money. I live in a dump.

0: But it's a multi-level dump. Thank you. Okay.
1: Thank you, everybody. Thank you, Matt. Thank you, Stormer. Bye.
2: Where talk is fun.
3: They were a welcome distraction from my life.
2: My talk. Everything entertainment.
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12: I need to know everything that there is to know.
13: Well, thousands of Instagram users have unfollowed Sydney Sweeney after the actress was featured in and promoted a sports betting app where she appears nude with sports equipment obscuring parts of her anatomy. Last Wednesday, Sweeney shared the ad promoting the sports prediction market app Novig, where it racked up more than 1.1 million likes up to this point. However, the ad has triggered a reaction among those objecting to its sexualization of women in sports, and several women, including Olympic athletes, have weighed in on the ad, and they are not too happy with Sydney Sweeney right now because of it. In some other news, FX's comedy series Adults has seen significant growth within its second season. Disney is reporting that season 2 saw a 40% increase compared to season 1, and much of the growth is coming from outside the United States. International viewership for the show is up by over 100%. Also, it helps when you do better in the critical acclaim department. Season 1 had a 77% on Rotten Tomatoes, but season 2 has a 100% on Rotten Tomatoes. And Adults follows a group of 20-somethings in New York City leaning on each other to navigate love, work, friendship, and family. And finally, a revival of Annie will premiere on Broadway in the fall of 2027, timed to the 50th anniversary of the musical. Sam Pinkleton, who is a Tony-winning director for Oh Mary and the Rocky Horror Show, he is going to be leading the new production. And casting and other key creatives will be announced at a later date. Of course, Annie revolves around a young orphan who gets adopted by a billionaire as a way to rehabilitate his image. And first stage in Broadway in 1977, it was also adapted into several feature films, most notably the 1982 movie starring Carol Burnett, Tim Curry, and Bernadette Peters. All right, that'll wrap up the dirt for this hour. For more entertainment news, you can go to mytalk1071.com. You can also download the MyTalk app.
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17: Good afternoon and welcome to the...
1: The second day of the work week.
17: What?
1: It is. Hollywood.
17: That was very Hollywood, which is appropriate because, well... The 100th. No, what was it last night? I don't remember which Emmys it was.
13: The 78th.
17: 78th. But there was a 100th anniversary of something. I don't know if it was like the network.
1: Oh.
6: Or what? Anyway, the moral of the story is the Emmys were last night. It was what everybody's talking about because, you know, stars, TV. I'm just going to do the rest of the show in this voice because it's fun.
1: I welcome it.
6: And we love TV. And there were so many awesome moments last night, including but not limited to the beautiful Mariska Hargitay, who was a host and kind of an odd choice for a host, I would say. I was not expecting Mariska. I mean, not in a like, oh, my God, how dare they? I don't think it's probably like something she'll do a lot. But she was fine. She did a great job.
1: She was fine. Hasn't she done it before?
6: I don't think so.
1: Okay.
6: What made you think that?
1: I don't know. I probably just was reading somewhere. Yeah. Made it up.
6: We do that either all the time
1: way.
6: On the radio,
1: either way.
6: Show business, man.
1: Yeah.
6: So we're going to talk about the Emmys, but before we get to the Emmys, because also you were absolutely right. The red carpet was trash last night, not because of the people but because of the people responsible for lighting that train.
1: I cannot believe how bad people looked, and it wasn't their fault. People looked like 30 years older than they actually are.
6: So
1: Selena Gomez looked like she was growing horns.
6: Yeah, that was some bad contouring.
1: Actually
6: lighting. The lighting was bad because what people don't understand, for those of you women who don't understand makeup, as a man who once wore makeup, well, specifically the kind of makeup wherein you have to create like a face from nothing.
1: Yeah.
6: And that's, you know, like at a certain point, that's what women started doing, was just like over contouring the crap out of their face.
1: Right.
6: And there's just something about like, you have to do the makeup for the lighting.
1: Thank you.
6: And so last night, I think something was off with the lighting because none of their faces were expecting that lighting. Every face looked drab, dowdy. Oh my God, you pointed out and I went back and looked because I didn't look at the red carpet, to be honest with you.
1: Yeah.
6: Until this morning, I went back to look at Iowa Debris, and oh my God, it's not her.
1: It looks like a 60-year-old woman, which is nothing. There's nothing wrong with a 60-year-old woman, but she isn't.
6: No. Like,
1: and I'm like, what is going on here?
6: Besides the age of it all, or just the quality of it all, it just didn't look like her. I was like, that's Iowa. I was like, who is that? Oh, no, that's not Iowa Debris. But it was. And so somebody should be fired. At the red carpet experience, which, by the way, was also a blue carpet with some gold in the back because it was
1: exactly.
6: Emmys.
1: Yeah.
6: But that's fine.
1: I mean, even Brooks Nader doesn't look like herself. Elle Fanning looks like she just came out of a hobbit hole.
6: You know what I will say, though, is I thought Nicole Kidman looked great. Like,
1: she
6: there
1: did.
6: Were some people who,
1: you're
6: like,
1: right.
6: It worked, but I get, but here's the thing. Nicole Kidman is always a hard person to light anyway. So for some, because she's so translucent as a human, like her skin is so thin and so milky and porcelain.
1: And just delicate.
6: Very delicate. And she has very fine, delicate features that if you light them wrong. God, I would love to listen to like an actual, you know, lighting expert just talk about this train wreck. And
1: did
6: like
1: you see
6: what?
1: Julia Garner? I have a link here. It's on our show links page. If you want to look, it's number 14. And you'll be like, whoa.
6: Okay, so if you're just joining us, we're talking about visual things on the radio, which I know is hard, but Dawn did put a link to all of the Lukes. Which one is this again? Julia
1: number
6: Garner?
1: Number 14, yeah.
6: Hold on.
1: She's right before... If you scroll down, she's right after Elle Fanning.
6: Again, don't know who that is.
1: I know.
6: But right under her, Nicole Kidman looks great.
1: She does,
6: so
1: and
6: I
1: noticed
6: know what
1: that.
6: Happened.
1: Well, those bangs really help.
6: But even, let's see, who else?
1: Look at the difference between Mark Ruffalo and his wife. The size of his head compared to hers is strange.
6: Well,
1: and it's lighting.
6: Well, it's also, that's her leaning back at an angle.
1: But
6: and
1: like,
6: so she
1: why
6: looks
1: did they
6: tiny.
1: Choose that picture?
6: Yeah.
1: There's some where it's like they're not even, it's not the one they want. Whoa, Alice and Janney. Nope. Brett Goldstein.
6: Yeah,
1: that
6: you
1: does
6: guys,
1: not look like him.
6: No. If you want to follow along, go look it up online. It'll be a nice party trick or afternoon delight diversion. because most of, again, these people are all beautiful people. Look at, did you see Shailene Woodley? What is
1: yeah.
6: that? Okay, Shailene Woodley is not just lighting. There are some costume questions that I have. She looks like, you know, when your niece
1: please, yes, dress
6: plays
1: up.
6: In grandma's
1: yeah.
6: dress barn
1: yes.
6: or bin. You know, like gets into the like bin of old clothes that granny left behind.
1: Yes.
6: It's this weird mix of long maroon gloves followed by what?
1: Oof, I don't. I blame the costume designer for this one. That does not flatter her at all.
6: She's got like a severe 17th century British like housekeeper's butt cut hairdo. Like, it's just, what is that?
1: Oh,
6: God love her. But that look didn't serve her.
1: Carrie Russell looks very severe. She's 43.
6: I didn't see You'd Carrie have to Russell. Again, most of this
1: time is
6: lighting.
1: Someone
6: so.
1: Looked like a leprechaun. Let me figure out who it was.
6: Leprechaun?
1: Sarah Michelle Gellar. Sorry, I said it like Howard Stern. Sarah Michelle looks 95 years old.
6: Sarah Michelle. Oh. But she doesn't look 95, but
1: well,
6: yeah, it doesn't look
1: I'm
6: like her.
1: I'm saying, like,
6: I did. Can I just tell you? I also did the thing, and I don't know if we're supposed to like not do this because we're supposed to be better angels. But I did the like, who's doing like GLP-1s, like because you just know, mm-hmm. like, or not just GLP-1s, but like the whole Hollywood regimen.
1: It's 1991 and we're all going to be super skinny.
6: We're all
1: going
6: to be super skinny and we're all going to just have the same hair and
1: yeah.
6: we're all going to have essentially the same hair and makeup. And there's a lot of that going on. And so I really do just, I applaud the women and the men who kind of step out of the box
1: yeah,
6: and maintain some sort of like connectedness to their identity.
1: Like
6: their
1: until it doesn't
6: identity.
1: Work, like Derek Huff looking like a leprechaun.
6: What happened? God, we're trash.
1: These are my real
6: Derek!
1: Feelings.
6: Derek! That's not a leprechaun. That is like
1: what
6: Emerald
1: is
6: City.
1: Yes!
6: Pimp Daddy.
1: Yes!
6: Emerald City, or what's that called? Zoot Suit. Yeah. Wow.
1: Ooh, in okay, the very old land of Oz.
6: Brush, so brush, we're trash. And I would like to just point out for
1: it's
6: you right
1: lighting.
6: Now, Dawn's wearing a blanket.
1: I'm sorry. I will reveal
6: I'm wearing
1: my
6: the
1: true
6: outfit
1: beauty.
6: I've been wearing since COVID, which is just jeans and a t-shirt.
1: Yes. There's so much more to talk about, but we had to be petty
6: okay.
1: just for a second.
6: Okay, so I will say, La Roach, I have been obsessed with clips of La Roach lately, and I am just loving their style is just off the charts.
1: Gosh.
6: Again, it's not my look, but it's a look.
1: It's
6: and I'm grateful.
1: Part Mrs. Roper, part
6: again,
1: like pimp.
6: It's that Karen Carpenter butt cut
1: yeah.
6: thing that everybody's doing, but you know.
1: Which he means a part down the middle.
6: Oh, yeah. Do we not know what a butt cut is?
1: Well, I mean, some people might not know.
6: I think. Yeah. Anyway. But again, there's personality there. I am grateful. Okay. Can we talk about something else? I have to put this down.
1: Yeah,
6: I keep
1: we got
6: to
1: shut that. Yep.
6: Shutting it down because we have to now not shut down and actually ramp up the speculation
1: yes.
6: for
1: Project Down and Dirty. The announcement, you guys, will be at 8:30 a.m.
6: We finally got an email that was like, hey, I don't know if you know this, but we're doing Project Down and Dirty again. We didn't know.
1: We will know, and you will know by tuning in at 8:30 a.m. Central Time.
6: 8:30 tomorrow. We're all going to be here. Only one
1: Not
6: of us.
1: Not tomorrow.
6: Oh,
1: Thursday.
6: Wait. Thursday.
1: There's
6: what
1: a lot
6: today?
1: Going on. Today's Tuesday.
6: Where am I?
1: Mm-hmm.
6: Okay, so on Thursday, we're all going to be there. Only one of us talks.
1: Yeah.
6: So who's talking?
1: You talking.
6: Okay,
1: I talked last year.
6: You did talk last year. All right. So what do we
1: think? Do I have to be here, though? Because it
6: yes.
1: was a confusing...
6: Well, you can be here by the technology, but the problem is you got to be here anyway to come do the show. So by the time you do the thing and then you get in the car, I don't know. I don't care what you do.
1: Well,
6: as long as you're here from noon to three.
1: Yeah, exactly.
6: So anyway, we're going to do that tomorrow. Thursday.
1: So everybody,
6: but what are we doing?
1: Needed. So if everybody, they need everyone's opinion.
6: We need to see
1: why
6: your face.
1: Is one talking? So I will mime it to you, yes. What I think, and then you'll say,
6: exactly.
1: Don,
6: we're not getting
1: just
6: your
1: told
6: opinion.
1: Me through mime.
6: We're not getting your what? Opinion. We're just going to see your face. I'm going to say, Don's face looks very
1: she looks
6: excited.
1: Like she has explosive diarrhea.
6: Well, that's most days. It's actually called ping pong diarrhea.
1: That's right, ping pong. Indigestion.
6: Ping pong diarrhea. Okay, that's an inside joke. We don't have time to explain, but I want you to tell me what you think Project Down and Dirty 2020 Sex is going to be.
1: Circus.
6: Oh my God, that would be amazing. I want to do the high wire.
1: Okay.
6: Or like the trapeze.
1: You do.
6: Trapeziest.
1: Okay. I would
6: Isn't
1: love
6: that a muscle,
1: to.
6: Isn't the trapeziest?
1: You know what that is. Your traps. Come on.
6: Yeah. So circus, I like that. Tell me
1: isn't
6: more.
1: Isn't there a circus like training school in
6: town?
1: There is town?
6: Circus Juventus.
1: Okay. I think that at some point we're doing that.
6: Okay, well, I would love that. In fact, my old dentist's daughter did like the German wheel, which is a thing that I think we would love to do.
1: That sounds severe. What is
6: it? The German wheel is, and I didn't know this until
1: you run in a hamster wheel.
6: Kind of. You've seen this giant silver wheel and they hold on and they've got like, they're literally arms outstretched, so they're the inside of the circle, and then they just—it's a wheel, and then they just roll, and then they roll around and do the.
1: Yeah,
6: you know,
1: but
6: like,
1: what do you do inside
6: like
1: of it? Just hold on for dear
6: yes.
1: life.
6: Yeah, you're kind of like an X. Uh-huh. Like your body's like
1: sure.
6: an X, and then you roll around, and you do like wibble wobbles and things like that.
1: Mm-hmm.
6: So I would
1: you
6: love to
1: do the
6: see
1: German
6: you.
1: Wheel? You
6: no,
1: want to
6: you.
1: See me?
6: I'm doing the trapezius.
1: Okay, sure. I can. Skydive in.
6: That's not, they don't skydive in the circus, ma'am.
1: Okay, well, I can land in the middle of the circus with a parachute.
6: Okay. Do they do that? You need to have a circus skill. Like, what do you want to do? Train the lions?
1: Yes.
6: Lion trainer? Don't do that. Lion tamer. We don't do that anymore.
1: No
6: animals.
1: No,
6: there's no,
1: no
6: animals in the circus anymore, hopefully.
1: How about I will manage the clowns?
6: You could be the bearded lady.
1: How dare you?
13: I think that spot is reserved for Donna Valentine.
6: It's 1 week. You wouldn't have to shave.
1: Oh, my gosh. Oh, my God. He's such a bitch. My
6: Donna.
1: Daughter's one job in life, I told her, is that when I'm an old lady, she needs to make sure that I don't have any weird hairs growing out of my face or chin.
6: Okay. All right. Well, so far
1: she
6: you're
1: needs
6: doing
1: to get started.
6: you're almost there. Hey, when we come back, we got to run because we got to do blind items. But don't worry, we're going to speculate. Keep the blind or the Project Down and Dirty speculation going. If you guys have good ideas about what you think we're going to be doing for our reality show on the radio this year, let us know. In the past, we've done restaurant. We've done restaurant.
1: We've done
6: all the things.
1: All of the construction, which was my favorite.
6: Theater, big band, dancey dance.
1: Big band.
6: Yeah, we did rock band.
1: Oh, rock band.
6: I would like big band. 1940s big band. Let's do some Glenn Miller. All right. When we come back, juicy bits of gossip and the names left out. It's blind items.
18: Morning, sunshine. What we're asking is if the dog owner, if he is the asshat for not wanting his dog to be sprayed with cologne.
19: Pam, welcome to our show. Is the boyfriend the asshat?
20: I got to tell you, I am never at a loss for words. I even talk in my sleep and I'm at a loss for words for this woman.
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18: Spray her back.
20: How desperate is this guy for a girlfriend?
18: Breathe, Pam.
6: Pam.
18: Ten teams on the side of my face.
19: Flames on the side of my face. Pam is as worked up as we are.
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28: I'm Bradley Trainer,
1: and I'm Don McClain, and this is Blinded by the Item.
28: Blind items are celebrity gossip with the names left out.
1: Together, we'll play detective to figure out what the item is telling us about our favorite celebrity. Welcome to Blinded by the Item, juicy bits of gossip with the names left out. I'm Don McClain. That over there is Bradley Trainer.
28: Hello.
1: And in his Yoshi t-shirt today, if you're watching on YouTube, is Mike Ganger.
29: You can actually see me today. That's fun.
1: Yes, yes.
29: Technical issues yesterday.
1: Yeah, technical issues, but
28: just keeps
1: I think
28: him
1: we've
28: wanting.
1: Solved him. It keeps him what?
28: Wanting.
1: Wanting.
28: Yeah, they want to.
29: Absence make the heart grow fonder.
28: Exactly. They're like, show me that mic.
1: That's right. We do have a lot of, like, mic lovers.
29: Well, aww.
28: As we should.
29: That's nice.
1: Yeah.
29: Let's dig into some juicy bits of gossip last night. Do you guys, or today, do you guys know what happened last night?
28: Well, a couple things.
29: I mean, everything. Happened. Yeah.
1: Yeah. There was one thing that I think we need to do a victory lap for Mike.
29: Okay. What would that be for?
1: Well, Taylor was definitely at the Chiefs game, but let's up the ante and say she was sitting next to Tom Cruise.
28: Wow.
1: Weird.
28: Didn't see that coming.
29: It's almost like the, you know, Oscar campaign we told you that was going to kick off last night kicked off with a bang with two people who are pretty excited about this upcoming Oscar run.
1: Right.
28: Well, and also may need some publicity for an upcoming film.
29: Yep. That too.
28: So yeah. I think, you know, backs were scratched last night in the box.
1: Ooh.
28: Wasn't it a box?
29: It is. It's always. Yeah, a luxury suite, a box. Yeah. Yeah.
28: Always?
1: It's always. They're always protected.
28: Kind of sexual reference or something.
1: No.
28: It's always scratching in the box.
2: Yeah.
1: You said backs, scratching backs in the box.
28: Oh, yeah.
1: Yep.
29: Yeah, if you look at just
28: better than scratching. Never mind. I'm sorry.
29: Yep. If you look at the odds, we mentioned obviously Taylor does have the odds on favorite. The nominations aren't even out yet, but she is currently the odds on favorite. And Tom Cruise, even before the movie Digger comes out, he is just behind Matt Damon as the odds on favorite for best actor Oscar for this year as well. So these are two people that are likely going to be in the Oscar running.
1: We don't even know that is announced on January 20th. Oh, no. In January.
29: Yeah. And it wasn't just the fact that Taylor, we said you're going to start seeing Taylor everywhere. Mm-hmm. And she was literally at the Chiefs game, all over the place, shown constantly during the broadcast on ESPN and ABC.
28: Yeah.
29: And she also appeared on the Emmys.
1: Yeah, she did. Yeah, she had simultaneously.
29: In fact, they even made a joke about it in the pre-tape where she was like, she can't be there live because, and again, this is a whole, it was a Law and Order spoof. It was actually
1: so cool.
29: Hilarious. It was so fun. And she made the comment. She's like, well, clearly she can't be at the Emmys, but she'll probably do one of those cool pre-tape things to, you know, help support her friend who's the host. And that's literally what she did.
1: Yes.
28: So she's literally got her fingerprints on everything.
1: For sure.
29: She dropped like 5 Easter eggs that the Swifties are now trying to figure out what those Easter eggs were.
28: Oh, really?
1: So
29: she said
1: funny.
29: A bunch of code words. Yep. A bunch of code words that everyone is like, okay. And they even talked to the Emmy people behind the scenes for the Emmys. And they're like, oh, no. She had some very specific Easter eggs she wanted to make sure were given out during that pre-tape. And they were successfully delivered.
1: Which is very meta because the whole thing was about trying to solve a crime through Taylor, the Swifties thinking everything is an Easter egg.
28: Yeah. Yeah. So it's very meta.
1: It was whoever wrote that. Great job.
29: Very, very good. All right. So we're going to be hanging out at the Emmys, and I'm pretty sure all our blind items today are going to be from the Emmys.
28: Can I make one quick wet blanket observation?
29: Please do.
28: I don't know. Maybe it won't be a wet blanket, but I did see a lot of people coming to the defense of Tom Cruise and saying, like, stop going after Tom Cruise, because I think people were in the comments. And it was almost like this weird, because look, Tom Cruise is complicated. And if you've followed the blinds for years, you know that because of his relationship with the Church of Scientology. And it's not just the blinds, it's actual reported news and stories. And it just seems like there must be some effort online to kind of rehabilitate him. And because there were comments like, I don't understand why people give him such a hard time. And I'm like, well, I mean, I don't know, Google?
1: Yeah.
28: You know, and again, it's not that everything's a conspiracy, but I feel like it's okay to question, you know, problematic relationships people have or issues within the Church of Scientology that he is a very high profile member of.
1: Right.
28: So anyway, that just kind of bothered me. And it was actually another blind item. Purveyor, I think it was Dumois, who made a comment about basically saying be nice to Tom Cruise.
1: Oh, interesting.
28: Which I found interesting.
29: It's interesting because he is now, and he's talked about this in interviews where he, or at least I think maybe sources have claimed that he is addressing this, where he just kind of is going to completely refuse to discuss anything with the Church of Scientology, which makes sense when you're, you know, running for or trying to win an Oscar.
1: Yeah,
28: of course.
29: You want to shut that all down. So that's probably why we haven't seen him, or clearly why we haven't seen him say anything.
28: And if you have the reaction, well, nobody should be pressed on their religious beliefs. Sure, absolutely. But I would encourage you to just read about it. It's not about someone's religious beliefs. It's about their membership in an organization that has had credible accusations made against it. Just like any organization you would. Yeah.
29: All right, let's dig into some of these Emmy blind items. Let's begin with this first one here. Maybe it's true. Maybe this winning A-list TV and movie actor really has turned a corner. He didn't get sloppy, wasted, hammer drunk until very late last night, after all the bosses and big shots had called it a night. Maybe this winning A-list TV and movie actor really has turned a corner. He didn't get sloppy, wasted, hammer drunk until very, very late last night, after all the bosses and big shots had called it an evening.
1: Okay. Did he win last night?
29: He won an Emmy.
28: But you weirdly hesitate.
29: I don't believe he won an Emmy last night.
1: Okay. Oh. All right. All right.
28: But maybe he was up for an Emmy?
29: Well, he was up for another Emmy, and I don't... Yes.
1: Okay.
29: I have to look at the official...
28: No, it's fine.
29: It's
28: fine.
29: Actually, yeah, yeah, yeah. He won an Emmy this year. Let me just say that.
28: Okay.
1: Oh. Okay.
29: Not all the Emmys were given away last night.
28: Oh.
1: Some of them were...
28: Like at a luncheon in Beverly Hills?
1: Mm-hmm.
28: Okay. Okay. And you said he kind of got waited to get crunk until after the show?
29: According to the blind items, maybe he really has turned a corner.
1: Okay.
29: This A-list TV and movie actor didn't get sloppy, wasted, hammer drunk until very late after all the bosses and big shots had called it an evening.
28: So we're used to seeing this person messy.
1: Okay. I have an idea.
29: Okay.
1: Is it... David Harbour?
29: Yep, you got it.
28: Oh,
29: nicely
28: good job.
29: Done. I don't believe he actually technically won his Emmy last night. He was there, obviously, but he won it. He was one of those people like Shailene Woodley, who won it, actually, and Sabrina Carpenter, who won it last weekend, Bad Bunny. There was a bunch of the Creative Arts Emmys portion of it, where it's a lot of the other parts of it, not your best actor and best actress and director and those sorts of things. So he is an Emmy winner this year, but David Harbour apparently has really turned a corner. He didn't get sloppy, wasted, hammer drunk until very late after all the, you know, big boss people went home and called it an evening.
28: Is that turning a corner?
1: I don't know.
28: That just like...
1: That's
28: I'm
1: going to
28: hide my drink even more.
29: Well, it's better than, you
28: That's
29: know.
28: That's true.
29: Telling the father of two young girls that they're not he's not the real dad and fighting them in the
1: parking lot
29: of a gas station.
1: Yeah. And trying to take someone's hat.
29: Yeah.
1: Remember that whole...
28: Oh, yeah.
1: I mean, I just think he's definitely has some mental health issues.
29: There you go.
1: And, And alcohol doesn't help those.
29: Certainly.
28: No.
29: But there you go. That's first blind item today. Let's keep rolling on with more Emmy talk. This A-minus list businesswoman was acting like she was up for an award last night just because she made an appearance on a show that was nominated. But she wasn't even there. Despite her best efforts, she couldn't even convince her higher on the list husband to attend, even with a project coming out for him to promote. This A-minus list businesswoman was acting like she was up for an award last night just because she made an appearance on a show that was nominated, but she wasn't even at the event. Despite her best efforts, she couldn't convince her higher on the list husband to attend, even with a project coming out to promote.
28: She's not an actress?
29: She's not an actress.
1: She's a busy businesswoman.
29: She's a busy businesswoman.
28: And her business is not in the world of Hollywood?
29: Not all of... her not no
28: it's a lifestyle brand maybe
29: not really
1: okay
29: no
1: all right
28: she didn't use
1: but
28: to
1: she
28: be.
1: Made an appearance on a show that won did she
29: I
1: do
29: guess
1: a
29: it
1: guest
29: is,
1: appearance
29: I guess it is kind of a I guess you could argue her brand is a lifestyle brand I guess I should rephrase that did she what did you say
1: But she made an appearance
29: on a
1: show that
29: was up for an Emmy.
1: For an Emmy.
29: Correct.
1: Okay.
28: Is it like Haley?
29: No.
28: Okay.
1: That's a good guess.
29: So this A-minus list businesswoman was acting like she was up for an award last night because she made an appearance on a show that was nominated, but she wasn't even there. Despite her best efforts, she couldn't convince her higher on the list husband to attend, even though he has a project coming out to promote.
1: Is he an actor?
29: Yes.
1: Okay.
29: Higher on the list actor.
1: Okay. Is he on the show that she appeared on?
29: No.
1: Okay.
28: Was the show that she appeared on a reality show?
29: Yes.
28: Okay.
1: Oh.
28: Was it... Real Housewives?
29: No.
28: She wishes.
1: Well, I know Traitors. No.
28: It's not the busy businessing show.
29: So no, it's not Shark Tank.
28: Okay.
1: not a late. Was it a late night show?
29: No, it's a reality show. Traders beat it.
1: Okay. So it was nominated.
29: It was a so
1: competition show.
29: This A minus list businesswoman was acting like she was up for an award last night just because she made an appearance on a show that was nominated. But she wasn't even there despite her best efforts. She couldn't convince her higher on the list husband to attend, even with the fact that he's got a project to promote. That husband is an actor.
28: Nothing to do with music?
29: No.
28: Is it like...
29: Well, I mean, I guess it kind of has something to do with music. You need music to do this.
1: Is it The Voice?
29: No.
1: Okay.
28: You need music to
29: go
28: to the bathroom.
1: Dance. Dancing with the Stars.
28: Oh, good job.
1: Okay.
29: This A-minus list businesswoman was acting like she was up for an award last night just because she made an appearance on Dancing with the Stars, but she wasn't even at the event despite her best effort. She couldn't convince her higher on the list acting husband, who would be an A-list actor if he's higher on the list.
1: Okay.
29: Even with a project coming out for him to promote.
1: She made an appearance on Dancing with the Stars. Was she singing?
29: Not singing,
1: oh,
29: no.
1: She was...
29: She performed, but when I say she performed, she was one of the acts. Contestants.
1: Oh, she was. Okay. Brooke Last Nader? Season? No. She's not married.
28: Somebody who's married to an A... Oh. Yeah. Does she do yoga? Hilaria Baldwin.
1: Oh.
29: Hilaria was acting like she was up for an Emmy last night just because Dancing with the Stars was nominated. Keep in mind, I think she was eliminated second. But she didn't. Wasn't even at the event. Despite her best efforts, she couldn't convince Alec to show up, even though he's got a project to promote on the way. He's got that documentary we talked about not too long ago.
1: All right.
28: Yeah. Well, not surprised that she's... I mean, you got to give her credit for hustling. That's for sure.
29: She was all over her socials posting pictures about like, oh, Dancing with the Stars up for 5 Emmy nominations and like, you know, having fun with it. Because like,
1: okay,
29: she's
1: taking
29: a big reason why. She's a big reason why.
28: Oh, clearly. Yeah. As she left a couple episodes in.
1: Yeah. But, you know, people probably tuned in because of they wanted to see how she was. I mean, that's it. I don't watch the full show. I just watch clips sometimes. So I can't really say.
28: I haven't watched a full season in a long time. But it is, you know, it is fun to sort of pay attention to out of the corner of your eye.
29: I got to correct myself.
1: You do?
28: No, what'd you do?
29: She beat out former NBA point guard Baron Davis. Oh. She beat Corey Feldman.
28: Whoa. Oh.
29: She beat Lauren from Fifth Harmony.
28: Whoa.
29: And then she was eliminated.
28: Okay.
29: So she made it 3, or actually, take it back. The first episode was actually 2 in the same night. It was a two-parter. They eliminated 2 that day.
28: Oh,
29: so she
28: right.
29: made
28: that's
29: it 3 sad. Episodes.
28: Well, good for her.
1: Okay.
28: It's more than I would have made.
1: I mean, whenever you have a bunch of professional dancers that are always on the show, don't get me started.
28: Not that you're bitter about it, but... I will say she's not like an unathletic person, so...
1: She's very bendy, you know? Yeah. That's one of the biggest hurdles to get over if you're trying to on Dancing with the Stars. If you can kick up to your head... Because you're a yoga instructor.
29: Mm-hmm.
1: That's an advantage.
28: Can't quite do it. Got to be standing.
29: Be sure to like and subscribe and jump into the comments. Give us your thoughts. Give us some tea, too. If you've heard something about the Emmys, maybe you got somebody out there who was, you know, parking cars or serving drinks or doing whatever. Maybe you got some blind items for us as well. That's really where they all come from. So
28: we do occasionally get those emails from folks that are, you know, working in the industry. So drop us a line on our website, blindbytheitem.com. There's a contact form.
29: We would love to see you head over there and let us know some of these juicy bits of gossip with the names left out. Let's do another one here. This foreign-born B-plus list, mostly TV actor, was a presenter last night. And is hoping to get a nomination next year as he was walking around during the after parties, glad-handing and campaigning like a politician. Unfortunately, with no one wanting to talk to him, he is learning the hard way of what happens when you continually quit successful shows and cost people jobs and money.
1: Oh.
29: This foreign-born B-plus list, mostly TV actor, was a presenter last night. He was also hoping to get a nomination next year. He was walking around at the after parties, glad-handing and campaigning like a politician. Unfortunately, though, no one wants to talk to him. He's learning what happens when you continually quit successful shows and cost people jobs and money.
28: Ooh, who's been leaving?
1: Well, I'm just going to say somebody who's not B-list.
29: Okay.
1: Jonathan Bailey?
29: Nope.
1: Because he quit Sunday in the Park with George.
28: Yeah, with Ariana. He left a TV project?
29: He's left multiple TV projects.
1: Oh.
29: And he's hoping, as the blind item says, to be up for a nomination next year.
28: Mm. On a show that we know?
29: Because he has a new show that we are aware of. And he was a presenter last night. Again, this is a foreign-born B-plus list, mostly TV actor, who was a presenter last night, is hoping to get a nomination for a brand new show next year. He was walking around the after parties, glad-handing and campaigning. Unfortunately, though, no one wanted to talk to him. He's learning what happens when you continually quit successful shows and cost people jobs and money.
1: Gosh.
28: Did he quit? Okay, first of all, is he a Brit?
29: He is not a Brit.
28: Okay.
1: Okay.
28: He is costing people. Has he cost people jobs, money within the last year? Like left something in the last year?
29: I think he's left two pretty big shows. And when I say big, relative, they were successful shows. They had lasted for a while. I think he's done that twice in the last 5 years, I'll say.
28: Twice in the last 5 years.
1: Is he Canadian?
29: He is Canadian.
28: Oh. Who are you thinking?
1: Joshua Jackson?
29: Nope.
1: Okay.
29: He's been asked to quit those shows. His shows have been canceled.
1: Okay,
29: this guy's shows have...
28: He's just leaving out of ego, or he's got better things to do.
29: People are claiming so, yes.
28: This sounds vaguely familiar. I keep going back to... what's his name? Shia LaBeouf, but it's obviously that's movies.
29: Yeah, this is a TV guy. I will say, B-plus list for sure. This is a name doesn't... We have talked about this individual on this show, and we have definitely talked about the new show. So maybe going that direction would help you. But this is a person that's been talked about in the blinds, especially some of these controversial decisions. I will clean something up. One of the big shows that he left and a character that he left ended in 2020. But then he did the same move 3 years ago on another show that was having success.
1: It's not like someone like Connor Story or Hudson Williams.
29: Nope.
28: Or Bleeps Creek.
29: Nope.
1: Oh, yeah. Good.
28: Dan
1: Levy. Yeah.
29: Nope. Good Canadian. Good Dean Canadian
1: McDermott.
29: TV guesses,
1: I mean,
29: but no.
1: Oh.
29: You were so...
1: I'm just kidding. Not Ryan Reynolds.
29: No.
1: Okay.
29: Did you guys, how much of the Emmys did you guys watch?
1: Probably.
28: Not a lot.
29: Not a lot. Okay.
28: I mean, I did a lot of the highlights, let's be clear.
1: Yeah, I rewatched it on Peacock this morning.
29: I'm just saying this person was a presenter. So if you were watching.
1: Was he there for a tribute for someone?
29: No.
1: Okay.
29: He was a presenter and he was there with other members of this new show.
28: The show is a
29: highly talked about
1: is
29: new show.
1: Is Widow's Bay?
29: No.
1: Okay.
28: Talked about, so it hasn't happened
29: yet.
1: Oh.
28: So this is it a franchise show?
29: Kind of. There's been multiple series, TV series, as well as a movie in this universe. So yeah, technically it's a franchise
1: new
29: show.
1: Universe.
28: Okay.
1: Is it a superhero universe?
29: No. But his biggest role was the role that he left in 2020 was.
1: Oh.
29: And it's something that you two are is completely off your radar.
1: Okay.
28: Okay. Well,
29: I could give you a bow and a target. You couldn't hit it if you were 10 feet away.
1: Well,
28: why would you do that? Because set us up for failure. Why don't you set us up for success?
29: Because we're if not I gave you a bow and a target, you would know to hit it.
1: Oh, arrow? Steven?
28: Amell.
1: Yeah.
29: There you go. You guys got to listen to the clues.
1: Yes, thank you.
29: The guy from Arrow, Steven Amell, and he is also going to be in and was seen last night with the whole crew from what new show?
28: I know we've talked about it.
29: Well, I'm going to make you get it, so... We're not done yet. This show has had multiple series, and it's also had a movie featuring the most electrifying man in sports and entertainment.
28: Howard Cosell?
29: The Rock. The movie featured The Rock. And a guy you own clothes from.
28: Baywatch.
29: There you go. Oh. That's the new TV show that he is going to
1: be. He's
29: going to
1: be on that?
29: He's Hobie Buchanan. He's the son of Buchanan, what's his name?
28: Hasselhoff.
1: Son of Buchanan.
29: He's Hasselhoff's kid in this show.
1: Okay.
29: Yeah, so the new Baywatch, they did a presentation yesterday. They did It was him and I think Brooks Nader, Livy Dunn, the whole crew.
1: Gosh.
29: We've seen him everywhere. Well, he is... presenter last night and is hoping to get a nom next year for Baywatch. He was going through the after parties, glad handing and campaigning like a politician. Unfortunately, with no one wanting to talk to him, he's learning the hard way what happens when you continually quit successful shows and cost people jobs and money.
28: I remember him leaving. There was a lot of conversation around how irresponsible that was.
29: Because that universe, again, I'm in a lot of superhero universes,
1: yes.
29: But the DC TV CW stuff with like Arrow, Supergirl, Legends of Tomorrow, I'm saying these were all like pretty successful shows. Like they were all making money. It was like 7 seasons of this Arrow show when he up and quit. And then he did a similar thing on a Showtime series called Heels. Or Stars. I think it was a Stars series called Heels. It was about professional wrestlers.
1: Oh.
29: And he played one of the main characters, kind of did the same thing, and left the project. So it's kind of been a recurring theme. He also had some controversial takes at some controversial times, like the writer's strike. And
28: yes,
29: like some other
28: I remember
29: things.
28: That.
29: Yes.
28: The writer's strike.
29: Writer's and actor's strike.
28: He came out and had to walk back his statements.
29: Correct.
1: Okay.
29: So.
28: I know we talked about that. At some point.
29: I do support my union. I do. I stand with them, but I do not support striking. And then he went on to talk about more different reasons why this is just a negotiation tactic and all these other things. And then all the
28: people were like, you just need to stop talking.
29: Yeah. He was explaining a lot about how he had all the right answers. Well, he's going to be on Baywatch. And according to the blind items, nobody really cares for him in Hollywood.
28: Well,
29: so there you go.
28: Well,
1: okay.
29: You guys got him.
28: Eventually.
29: Yeah.
28: You did set us up for success eventually.
29: See? Just trust me.
28: I'm proud of
29: I'm
28: you.
29: I'm always doing that.
1: Just
29: I'm
1: have
29: proud
1: to
29: of
1: keep
29: you too.
1: Listening.
29: All right, let's do another
28: That's
29: one.
28: That's the key is, like, we got to listen.
29: This A-list TV actor and winner last night hates the spotlight, and we've told you why, given his extramarital hookups behind closed doors, but his him and his wife couldn't be more unlike each other. She snagged that trophy so quick and was posing the two of them all night long trying to make it all about her. Maybe she knows and this is payback. Either way, they seem very different. This A-list TV actor, A-list mostly TV actor and winner last night hates the spotlight, and we've told you why, given some of the extramarital hookups behind closed doors, but he and his wife couldn't be more unlike. She snagged that trophy so quick and was posing the two of them all night long trying to make it all about her. Maybe she knows, and this is payback. Either way, they seem very different.
28: Okay. So he likes to get it on the side.
1: It's not Tom Pelfrey.
29: It is not.
1: Okay.
29: Which I was happy to see him when I love Task.
1: I love Tom Pelfrey.
29: That was my second favorite
1: Fantastic.
29: Win of the night.
1: Fantastic.
29: My
1: yeah.
29: first favorite win of the night was Rae Seahorn. I was so happy
1: she
29: won.
1: Oh gosh.
29: She should have won for Kim Wexler in Better Call Saul. They should have won lots of Emmys and they never won. But the fact that she won finally for Pluribus was awesome.
1: It's just her show. I mean, it's all about her. She's just so incredible. Cool. And I didn't really know her before Pluribus. Mm-hmm. And then I went back and I'm like, oh, I recognized her. And I'm like, this woman has been around for a while and she deserves this. So
29: you need to watch Better Call Saul.
1: Mm-hmm. I know. Such I never did. Show. I know.
29: Some argue it's better than Breaking Bad. My wife would be one of those people. Okay. Sorry. Go ahead.
1: Bradley. No. So
29: let's figure out the blind.
28: I'm just thinking the gentleman won the award.
29: Yes. So this A-list TV actor and winner from last night hates the spotlight. We've told you why, given some of his hookups behind closed doors. Maybe he doesn't want a lot of attention. Well, his wife couldn't be further from him. She snagged that trophy the second he was handed it and posed the two of them all night long trying to make it all about her. Maybe she knows and this is just payback.
28: She snagged it because she just wants to be seen with the award, even though she didn't win it.
29: Correct. I guess that's what the blind item's implying. She's wanting to make this all about her.
1: It's not Noah Wiley.
29: Yeah, it is.
1: Oh.
29: According to the blind items, Noah Wiley, who we have talked about in the blinds. Again, they're blind items. Don't quote
28: Who's
29: me.
28: Who's his
29: don't
28: wife, though?
29: Sarah Wiley, former Sarah Wells. She's done a few acting projects here and there, but mostly not a lot. hasn't had a ton of acting experience, or she's done like 12 projects or something. A lot of times it's been on stuff that, you know,
28: We have
29: guest appearances and stuff.
28: Wiley.
29: We have. Yeah. But I guess Noah Wiley and his wife, Sarah, couldn't be more unlike each other. She just grabbed that trophy the second he was handed it and started posing the two of them all night long, making it all about her. Maybe she knows about his extramarital hookups, and this is payback. Either way, they seem very different.
28: How is that payback? Like, you can cheat, but I get to show
1: look at me.
29: Yes.
1: Oh, my gosh.
28: I'd be like,
1: I love it.
28: Okay. Melt that thing down, and I want the money.
1: Oh, my gosh. Wonder how much that would be worth.
28: Probably not a lot. It's probably plated.
29: Yeah.
1: Yeah, definitely.
28: Tin. It's chocolate.
1: Oh, my. It's chocolate. What if somebody bit it? Was like, oh, my gosh, this is...
28: chocolate?
1: This is just a chocolate wrap. This is just a golden wrapper.
28: I'd be fine with it. Save the gold wrapper. Put it in your scrapbook.
1: Mm-hmm.
29: Let's take a pivot here from the Emmys, because we're going to have plenty of Emmys talk. I just want to bring up a story that we got the news of yesterday. That is the fact that I think this might be the final one, but Maddox Pitt has legally dropped Pitt from his last name.
28: Brad
29: Pitt.
28: Are there
29: any left? Yeah.
28: Still in the pits.
29: Yeah.
28: After all the pits.
29: All the pits. Mm-hmm.
28: Dropping their names in the pit.
29: Mm-hmm.
28: You know...
29: I didn't even think of that. I should have used that as a transition from the show, The Pit.
1: I was going to say, yeah. Can he make an appearance on The Pit?
29: He should have. I should have said
1: that. They need to have him on The Pit.
28: There is just something unique about that, right? And I know people are going to blame her. Mm-hmm. When I say unique, what I'm saying is like to have that many of your children refuse to carry your last name tells you a lot about them. But it also, again, I think a lot of people are going to try to throw her under the bus, and who knows, maybe she was like beg, borrowing and stealing them to try to get them to drop the name. But ultimately it's their choice as adults, because they're all adults, right? Or
29: yeah,
28: no,
29: I think so. Or
1: Maddox definitely is.
28: Because they wouldn't be, well, no, they could change their name before they're adults. Mm-hmm. So I take that back. I don't know. I feel like I would hope you wouldn't change your name until you're an adult. But again, I'm not that person, and I don't know what happened. And if you believe the allegations or the talk in the blinds, mm-hmm. we shouldn't be surprised.
1: I always, like, I have to stop myself from thinking what you just said, that it has something to do with her and what how she talked about him. I'm like, no, because we don't know everything about what they saw or endured beyond the airplane ride.
29: Yeah.
28: Yeah.
1: There are things that could have happened throughout their childhood, and that's the reason. So we got to step back.
28: And we know about that moment, and you got to believe if that moment happened, that wasn't the only moment that mm-hmm. happened. And ultimately, those things are, you know, I don't know. If
1: private, unless they want to talk about it.
28: They're private, but also they could change. You know, they could come to a different point at their life. And ultimately, not carrying your name doesn't mean you can't have a relationship. So hopefully they're able to forge some sort of relationship in the end. I know it's probably premature to think about that now, but
1: also is like the pressure in between the sibling. Like if every other one of your siblings has dropped his name, I'm sure that, you know, there might be some conversations in between them saying like, don't you remember? Why don't you know? There's got to be some of that going on. It's not just like each kid is in a vacuum, you know.
29: Let me correct the record here. So Maddox actually becomes just the second to legally drop Pitt from his name. We've seen the others have worked on movie projects and done different things, and they've gone by the name without Pitt being used. This is just the second after who was
28: Are you
29: the,
28: sure?
29: Yep.
28: I feel like there's at least one other person who's got it in the works.
29: No, this is the second. So it was also Shiloh did legally. But Shiloh and Maddox, I think, are the only two who legally have changed their name.
1: Okay.
29: Also, the wild thing when it comes to this legal thing is the idea that we still have to publish this in a newspaper. Have you guys seen that part of it? Like, if you legally want to change your name in California, you have to go through the process. You have to go through the court system, go through the judge, and then you have to post it in the newspaper.
1: It's so dumb.
29: Just so it's public, so everybody can see it, and if anyone has any objection.
28: Okay. I just point out, though, what are there, five people that are going to see
29: that
28: in the
29: newspaper?
28: That's
29: my point.
1: Yeah, but if someone is changing their name for a reason, like because it's an abusive situation and they don't want to be found, I find that incredibly... There are a lot of reasons why people want to change their name, you know, an association with a family member who's a criminal. I don't know. But like, why are we doing that?
29: Yeah. Got it. Yeah. So I think we actually did have the news that he had a petition to change his name back in May. And now this is the official announcement that it has now been changed. So
28: again, I just feel like that is just, I don't know, that's a lot.
29: Well, so are
28: these, got some work to do.
29: So are these blind items from the Emmys. Let's keep rolling on with some more of them. Often blind items are, you know, only negative, but here's a nice one for you.
1: Oh.
29: Not one person has ever been as kind and gracious with their time with fans and to staff than this foreign

0: Okay.
1: Hulu?
2: No.
0: Netflix?
2: No.
1: Apple TV. It had a lot of nominations.
2: It had a lot last night.
1: Yeah.
0: Severance?
2: No.
0: Shrinky?
2: Yes.
1: Shrinky.
0: Brett Goldstein?
2: There you go.
3: Oh!
2: Often the blinds are negative, but here's a nice one for you. Not one person has been as kind and gracious with their time as Brett Goldstein was last night to fans and staff. He, of course, was a loser this past evening for a shrinking guest spot that he did, but that is on the same streamer, Apple TV Plus, as the show he won two Emmys for in the past, Ted Lasso.
1: Mm-hmm.
0: And it's currently on, and oh my God, it's just delightful. But I do love his character on Shrinking as well.
2: Yeah.
0: He's delightful. I, you know, it's weird though. I did not enjoy his comedy special.
1: Oh.
2: Yeah.
0: Did you watch it?
2: I didn't, but I watched Office Romance. And I don't.
1: With J-Lo.
2: With J-Lo.
1: Mm-hmm.
2: Yeah. And I don't. I like Brett Goldstein. I don't like anything
1: like
2: Brett Goldstein has done.
1: Oh,
0: wait a minute.
1: Gosh.
2: I hate Ted Lasso. It's one of my least favorite shows. I can't do it. It oozes.
0: You're fired.
2: It oozes just goodness. And I've had that whole like, ugh, I choke on that show.
1: That is my boyfriend's take on it, which is why I've never watched it. Sorry, Bradley.
0: Oh, you don't have to apologize. You're just wrong.
2: The whole coaching shtick.
1: It's very saccharine.
2: The whole coaching shtick I dealt with my whole life. I don't need this, oh, rally behind all this goody. I can't stand Ted Lasso. That toxic positivity blows me away.
1: Yeah.
2: Ugh.
0: But that's not what it is.
2: It is when I've watched it.
0: No.
2: I've watched the entire first season.
0: No, it is actually good.
1: You watched the whole first season.
2: I did. Yeah. I gave it a chance.
0: I'm just saying, could not disagree with you more.
2: Okay. Awesome.
1: Do you guys need to...
2: No, I'm just...
0: No,
2: great.
0: I mean, he's entitled to have whatever opinion he wants.
2: And I'm well aware I'm wrong. Everyone loves Ted Lasso. Yeah. I get it. I'm wrong.
0: I find that shocking. Only because I know how much you appreciate, like, good things. And that show to me is just inherently good. There is nothing... I don't think there's anything that it's trying to be that it's... not telling you it's trying to be.
2: And I don't like what it's trying to be.
0: Yeah.
2: I think that, I think it's maybe growing. Well, like, it's the whole coaching shtick thing. The whole, like, just rah-rah, like, this, it's just too much. It's just, I can't do it. I don't know.
0: I'm
2: sorry.
0: Just fascinated. No, you don't have to apologize.
2: I'm not apologizing. Yeah. I don't like the show.
0: Yeah.
2: But, I know I'm disappointing you. And
0: no, not at all.
1: This is so
0: I'm just very surprised.
2: I've had this exact conversation
0: because
2: with people who told Breaking Bad is
0: well,
2: bad.
0: I will say going into Ted Lasso, I had the same reaction. Like, I don't want to watch the show. It's all like, oh, it's nice and blah, blah, blah.
2: Yeah.
0: But then they just all won me over. The characters are written like amazingly. And you just find yourself like, I don't have to worry about anything when I'm watching this show. Just like laughing and, you know, and then watching the most beautiful woman in Hannah Waddingham.
1: Mm.
0: I mean, just an amazing actress. Just gorgeous. It's sad. It just makes me sad, Michael.
2: The whole cookie bit and the like thing. Oh, gosh. I don't know. I don't get it.
0: We don't have to agree.
2: But Brett Goldstein, somebody who loves Ted Lasso and loves things that Brett's done and Shrinking, you said you couldn't like him.
0: Like him in Shrinking?
2: I also haven't watched Shrinking.
0: Okay.
2: That's one that I might try to tackle.
0: I mean, I want you to watch it. And I want you to like it, but you might not. I don't know. It's not Ted Lasso.
2: Good.
0: A lot of people have made that comparison.
2: Okay. But I love Jason Segel, and obviously
0: I think
2: love
0: it's
2: Harrison
0: got more
2: Ford,
0: of an edge, and I think it's got more real darkness in it that Ted Lasso certainly does not.
2: I need to give it a try. And I promise you I will.
0: We have more darkness in us than Ted Lasso. That's for sure. Because the blinds are constantly full of darkness and we bring just a little bit of light Monday through Friday on My Talk. We also are available wherever you download your podcast. But at the end of the day, we'd love for you to head over to our YouTube channel. 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
2: Bam!
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7: Well, Oasis has announced the continuation of their reunion tour with a new batch of 2027 dates kicking off in Scotland next May. The Live 27 tour will start with a 5-show run in Glasgow starting May 21st before 11 straight shows in Manchester in June. Then they'll trek across Europe in Munich, Barcelona, Amsterdam, Paris, Rome, and many more. However, stateside, they are only making 2 stops in 2 cities. That is going to be in Vegas and Boston, and fans looking to get tickets must register before Thursday, September 17th, which is just in a couple days. So if you want to go see Oasis in either Vegas or Boston, you're going to need to get ready to buy tickets in, I believe, literally just 2 days. So in some other news, the Secret Lives of Mormon Wives cast member Michaela Matthews has announced that she is stepping away from the reality series after hearing some news that she found to be upsetting, which is seemingly related to the ongoing scandal surrounding Taylor Frankie Paul. So Matthews' post comes days after the release of Mormon Wives Season 5, which saw her and Paul get into multiple arguments after Matthews pointed out chaotic patterns in Paul's dating life. And Season 6 of Mormon Wives is currently in production, though it's unclear whether how much Matthews will appear in it. And finally, Henry Winkler opened up on the latest episode of In Depth with Graham Benzinger about refusing to let ABC executives change the name of Happy Days to Fonzie's Happy Days due to the explosive popularity of his character. He was also concerned about keeping tensions among the ensemble cast at bay. According to him, Ron Howard apparently was annoyed that Fonz became the show's breakout character and was feeling overshadowed by him. So to just make everybody as happy as possible, Henry was like, no, we're not going to do Fonzie's Happy Days. Let's just leave it at Happy Days. And I think ultimately they made the right choice there. All right, that'll wrap up the dirt for this hour. For more entertainment news, you can go to mytalk1071.com. You can also download the MyTalk app.
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9: 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MyTalk 1071. Everything entertainment. She's

0: Welcome back to The Adventures of Bradley and Dawn. If you missed Blinded by the Item, you can get that in podcast form, actually, even before the show ends. And then at 4 o'clock, we have our premiere on YouTube, and you can watch it there. You can see our faces. You can see the fight between Mike and Bradley.
1: There was no fight.
0: About Ted Lasso.
2: What happened, you guys?
1: There was no fight.
0: They disagree on Ted Lasso.
1: Yeah.
2: How so?
1: Well, I will say he's much more, he's much more vociferous in his disapproval.
0: Uh-huh. Yeah.
1: Which I'm surprised at. He just doesn't like the show.
0: He doesn't like the show, and I think it's from a sports perspective of coaching, he mentioned. This whole, like, rah, rah, go, go. He's dealt with that, he said, his whole life. And so it's
1: sounds like there
0: too
1: might be some
0: much.
1: Personal stuff.
0: Yeah, yeah. I mean, so anyway, that's just a little tidbit that you can watch go down. I'm promoting. Hi, I'm Dawn, and I'm the newest contestant on the State Fair Baking Challenge.
1: You got your scores back.
0: I did. Okay, so I entered for baklava. And
1: at the Minnesota State Fair.
0: I did. And
1: the Bee and Honey competition.
0: Yes. Okay, so they judge it. And I found a lot out from Nicole Ofterhaar, a very good friend who enters and won many ribbons. She's also a star of the Great American Baking Show. So she has a lot of authority. I had questions for her. Like, who are there two people that eat all the baklava? And she said, from my experience, it's one person that tries these things. Imagine, like, what
1: that's
0: if mine
1: lot.
0: that's a lot, and I feel like that can sway your results. Okay, I've got my paper.
1: No, we just want to know how you did. So
0: okay.
1: now
0: I did not place in.
1: Yep, we knew. Yeah. You didn't get a ribbon, but they are very kind in giving you actual feedback, so they'll write
0: it.
1: Comments on your sheet, right?
0: Yes. Okay, so I was not upset. My goal was to just enter it and complete something, right?
1: Yeah.
0: Okay, so they judged on 1, 2, 3, 4, 5 categories, okay? The first one is color.
1: Oh, okay.
0: All right, so this is like, how long did you bake it in the oven? Is it a nice golden color or is it burnt, you know?
1: Yeah.
0: So that was out of 30. I got 24 for its external appearance.
1: Perfect.
0: Ooh, texture. This is where I needed help. The internal appearance. I got 20 out of 30.
1: Okay, that's not bad.
0: And the comment down below, the only comment I got was, love the idea to use figs, because there were figs in my texture was not cohesive.
1: Mm.
0: And I knew that. Yeah. Remember, I'm like, you guys, this falls apart. It tastes really good.
1: Yeah.
0: To me, people loved it at the office, but it didn't hold together like I wanted it to.
1: It was a little crumbly.
0: Yes. So the internal appearance, I got a 20 out of 30.
1: That's still 30. Great.
0: Flavor and aroma, out of 20, I got a 16.
1: Oh, very good.
0: Mm, okay. Use of honey. So that was 10 points. You had to use 100% honey or up to 50% another sweetener. So out of 10 points, I got a 10.
1: Oh, great.
0: Because I didn't use any other sweetener except for
1: honey.
0: That's
1: wonderful.
0: Conformity is the last category. That is a score based on what your item is and the recipe card that you have to fit on a note card size, 4x6.
1: Yeah, so did you conform to the recipe?
0: Container and plate. That's 20 points. I got a 10. Got a 10.
1: 10 out of 20 for what now?
0: Okay. First is the recipe card. And I
1: this
0: will
1: is
0: say...
1: This is all part of the same clump?
0: Yes. So recipe card, container, plate. Okay?
1: Why would you only get 10 out of 20 then? You had a plate?
0: I had a plate.
1: You had a recipe?
0: Yes. So the recipe card is 4x6, a little note card. And so I found it difficult to fit the recipe on that card. I typed it out. I changed the font size. But still, I had to start eliminating. MC and I were downstairs in his office like, okay, I can take out that word. Okay, I need to do this. So it was, I had a lot of ingredients in the middle of my baklava. Like, Parmesan cheese was in there. you know, pistachios, graham crackers. I had a lot of ingredients. And so I left out certain words, like 250 grams of butter instead of like clarified unsalted butter.
1: Mm.
0: Okay. I knew I was like, but I had to fit it on the card. So there were maybe discrepancies. They wanted more explanation on the card.
1: Okay.
0: Yeah.
1: It seems kind of picky, but.
0: And so then the container plate. So I brought it. I even came to work first to get a plain paper plate because it couldn't even have any decorations on it. Like it had to be a white paper plate.
1: Okay.
0: And I put it in a plastic bag, like I was told.
1: Okay.
0: And taped the recipe card to it. But inside, just so that it wouldn't, the baklava wouldn't slide around in my car, I had one of those little boats that we have in the cabinet that's like, it's like for.
1: You think they took points away for putting it in a little paper boat?
0: Yeah. They're very strict. I mean, I should have known because that was 20 points. And I. But I asked the lady, I will say, I don't want to complain about anything because I appreciate the feedback.
1: She ain't listening.
0: But I said, I have it in this paper boat. I need to transfer it to the plate. She goes, oh, that's okay. It's fine. I'm like, I can have it in that boat for sure. She's like, yeah, it's fine. I'm like, oh, okay. So I'm like, all right. I'll trust the person.
1: Does it say on there any comments about why you got 10 out of 20?
0: No. It just says recipe card container plate. So maybe my recipe was really wacky, but here I can give you my scorecard.
1: Yeah, no, I think that's pretty good. You did a great job.
0: Out of 100, I got 80 points.
1: Yeah, so that's a solid B.
0: And it was in the cabinet.
1: Yeah, exactly. Yeah. So I think you did great.
0: I also will say, like, there were directions on the size of the portion, and it's like 2 by 2.
1: Girl, ain't nobody, they didn't measure. Guaranteed.
0: Are you serious?
1: Guaranteed.
0: I'm sure they did.
1: Based on their record turnout for this year, I'm sure somebody wasn't up there with a ruler going, that's baklava.
0: I made it in the shape of a triangle, but I think everybody else's was a diamond. You know what I mean?
1: Yeah.
0: Because I found when I cut it, it was difficult. It wasn't a clear 2 by 2. And so it just said 2 by 2. It didn't say diamond shape, but mine was a little bit too long of a diamond, so it was like 3 by 2. So then I just made it a triangle, like when you fold a flag, and so that's where how I measured.
1: No, I think you did a great job. Again, if you guys are just joining us, Dawn got the results from her 2026 State Fair Division 98 Honey Food Products, breads, muffins, cakes, cookies, and pastries. You were class 58, baklava, and... you got 80 out of 100. I think you should be proud.
0: Proud. I would like to read an email from a former contestant of the state fair.
1: Oh,
0: who
1: sure.
0: Sent me an email.
1: Yeah.
0: Because she knew I was going to get judged. And so she wanted me to feel okay about it, I think. I will leave her name out to protect the innocent, just in case she doesn't want, we don't want them to look through.
1: What did she say?
0: She said,
1: oh.
0: When I won the spam recipe blue ribbon in redacted year. This is the scorecard. She attached a photo. All they said was, tasty. Keep baking. I didn't even place the next year after, and I knew it wasn't good because I made a lot of mistakes the morning of making it, including burning my chest with oil because I was so rushed in trying to cook in my bra before I put on a shirt I wanted to wear for drop-off and then going to work after. They do not do the spam recipe blue ribbon anymore. Otherwise, I would try again. You are good enough. Strong enough.
1: Oh, that's sweet.
0: Yes.
1: She didn't say anything nasty.
0: No, but.
1: No, she's just saying that, you know, they didn't give her a lot of feedback.
0: Yeah.
1: But she still won.
0: Exactly.
1: So I can't complain.
0: Yeah. Definitely.
1: No, that's awesome.
0: So thank you, listener. And I think I'll try again next year.
1: Yeah, for sure.
0: Because now I'm determined to like.
1: I can do it. Well,
0: yes.
1: And now you know. Would you do baklava again?
0: Yes, I think I'm going to do baklava again.
1: Okay.
0: Yeah. I feel like I need to add something else other than nuts.
1: No, and I think you need to just focus on the feedback they gave you.
0: Yeah, I know, but they didn't say, they said they love the idea of figs.
1: What I if know I put your brain,
0: apricots?
1: So listeners, she's just going to overcomplicate it. Just take what worked
0: and
1: improve on the thing that you know you need to improve on.
0: Okay.
1: which is the consistency.
0: The conformity of the inside.
1: Well, not consistent. She called it, what, cohesiveness?
0: Yeah. Cohesive. The texture was not cohesive.
1: Yeah. It should be like a paste almost.
0: Yeah.
1: Just from being a fine lover of baklava, usually the when you bite into it, nothing falls out. And if it did, it's because there was something on top or something.
0: Yeah, because it didn't hold together. I had too much crap in there. Yeah. Even though the Parmesan cheese and the graham crackers.
1: Why didn't you just blitz the whole
0: thing? Because the figs are too chewy. So I blitzed the rest of it. I blitzed everything else.
1: But if you had blitzed the figs in with, that might have gotten it to stick
0: together.
1: They were
0: gunky, though, because they were dried figs.
1: Yeah. But what I'm saying is that might, you know, kind of like a fig filling where it's.
0: You're right.
1: Well, you can try. You've got a whole year. You're going to do great. And an 80 is a strong first showing. You should be proud. Listeners, congratulate Dawn on her hard work. Now, when we return on The Adventures of Bradley and Dawn, we're going to pour ourselves a cup of tea and probably eat a bite of baklava, although she didn't bring any for us today. It's fine. We're not bitter. Archie and Lilibet have changed schools just days after enrolling. Now that they're back in the UK, Dawn has the story, and then we're going to reflect a little bit on the amazing life of one Bob Mackie right here on My Talk.
2: Project Down and Dirty 16 gets revealed Thursday morning at 8:30. And if you're new here, you should get excited. Not just because PD&D is one of the most fun things we do once a year here on My Talk, but also because we're about to take a brief trip down memory lane as I explain what a Project Down and Dirty is and how we got here. You see, it was 2011. Reality shows where people lived together and drove each other crazy were a big deal. And we wanted in on it. So we made the My Talkers live together for 3 nights in an RV at the State Fair. We raised a bunch of money for charity, it brought us joy, and so we did it again. 14 more times. The My Talkers lived in an abandoned Ed Hardy store at the mall, went to Army boot camp, put on a musical at the Pantages, ran a restaurant, did a rock show at the Myth, did some zookeeping, put on a comedy improv show, went to art school, did a socially distanced radio play during COVID, operated construction equipment, made 4 short films, played pickleball, volunteered at Ronald McDonald House, and put on a dance recital. And those 15 PD&Ds have raised nearly $1.5 million for some charities we love. So what's it going to be this year? 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
16: It's tea time with Winifred and Elsie.
1: Oh, hello, Winifred, darling.
0: Oh, hello, Elsie.
1: What noodles?
0: Well, I got my results back.
1: Oh.
0: From, I entered the Great British Baking Off. Bake Off. The Great British Bake Off.
1: Darling.
0: Yes?
1: You're not on the Great British Bake Off.
0: Well, I know. I said I entered. And? I said I got my results back from entering, which was a negative. Not on the show this year. But there's always next year. Well, I think they find me too professional. Now,
1: sure, that's absolutely...
0: Let me hand it over to my friend Dawn, who has a story about Prince Harry and Meghan Markle and school for their children. Now, it was kind of a shock to all of us that they were moving back to the UK. We didn't have any heads up on that. And we're like, what? Because school was starting so soon and they do have two young children. Well, guess what? They had to take those kids out of the school that they had put them in. They had already met their classmates. It was like a preschool meeting, play date.
1: Preschool.
0: You know, it's just like something that they do with kids that are young. You know, you have them do a play date or something. You know, the class gets together and meets each other so that it's not absolute chaos when you drop off your kid in preschool and she's crying because she's never been away from her mommy.
1: Yeah, get them warmed up. So you're saying
0: exactly.
1: That they had to change schools already?
0: Just 2 days, okay, into them being at school. So they withdrew them because their security team said, we can't do this. Because of heavy traffic in the area and the distance between the school and where they're living, those are thought to have been the contributing factors. So they have a private security team, and it was difficult because their vehicles need to stay in a convoy. All right. I mean, this is a whole production.
1: Wow.
0: So I know that, you know, I don't think this is fake. I think this is real. I really do think they need extra
1: security.
0: Well,
1: yeah, it's coming from Hello Magazine. It's probably, you know, legitimate.
0: But I do think that they have legitimate security concerns.
1: Well, of course. Yeah.
0: So apparently they weren't able to all stay together whenever they were driving there. And they're like, this is a nightmare. Also, before they returned... all the kids returned to school, they did like the security team went through the school to assess the situation, and they weren't able to properly do a run through of that. And then they just decided it's not a good place for them, for their safety.
1: Okay. Well, I guess maybe next time, you know, try to do a little bit more research. I don't know.
0: This is my thing here. So I know that we don't know everything about what's going on between the royals and William and Harry's relationship. They can hate each other for the end of time, for all I care. But shouldn't they be allowed to go to the same school as their cousins? I mean,
1: no,
0: we know we have safety there. It's not like they're protecting them, but they are protecting the other kids. So just throw them into that school.
1: What you're doing is trying to A, make sense, and B, be compassionate. Those are two things that do not apply to the royal family.
0: Okay.
1: Because, I mean, that's you watched The Crown.
0: Yeah.
1: And you saw how they treated those children.
0: Yeah.
1: All the children get treated like crap. It's not about like what's best for the kid. It's about what's best for the parents.
0: Mm.
1: Or in most cases, what's best, not even for the parents, but for the institution. Meaning the children are going to end up going where. And I honestly, I don't even know that Harry and Meghan would want their kids to grow up in that environment or to go to school in that environment because, you know, in addition to the fact that they do not get along with those parents, like they don't want their kids to be influenced by the people that are around those people, you know, because, you know, it's just a whole.
0: You think that like 5 and 7 year olds are going to know about the ins and outs of the
1: royal
0: family?
1: No, not the parents, but the people, or excuse me, not the kids, but the parents that are there.
0: Oh.
1: And tattling on like, oh, did you see that little Archie and Lilibet were doing this and passing it along to William and Kate? And I mean, it just like it puts them in the middle of this, you know, toxic swamp.
0: Hmm.
1: And everybody's not going to, you'd have to constantly be wondering, are you on the side of my child or are you on the side of protecting William and Kate and their children?
0: Gotcha. Yeah. Well, that's, I don't know. I just want them all to get along when it comes to the kids. I want their kids to hang out with each other. If they're over there, like let their cousins be, you know, let them be with their cousins.
1: Yeah. Again, that makes sense. And that's a very compassionate
0: that's
1: thing.
0: That's a Midwestern lady's attitude.
1: No, that's just the compassionate thing to do. But my point is they're not concerned about compassion.
0: Yeah.
1: They're concerned about, you know, making the king and the institution of the crown, you know, it's going to trump everything at the end of the day.
0: Yeah.
1: And which is why it's going to be hard for them in the UK.
0: Very hard.
1: They're not the same people they would be in the United States.
0: Not at all. No. And I think there's got to be something weird about this move that's just we don't know about, you know.
1: Well, when we come back, we are going to touch on the life of an amazing human who passed. And we learned about that yesterday. Bob Mackie. He is really, truly behind some of the most beautiful looks of the 20th century. We'll talk about his life, and then we'll talk about some Tay-Tay and Tom Cruise when we return right here on My Talk.
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29: And let's take a look at your 5 Eyewitness News Twin Cities weather for this hour. Forecast for the rest of today, partly cloudy skies with a high of 72. Clear skies tonight with a low of 51. Looking ahead to tomorrow for your Wednesday, even more partly cloudy skies with a high of 73. And right now, My Talk, it's partly cloudy in 67.
1: Welcome back to the Adventures of Bradley and Dawn. We lost another fabulous person from Hollywood and beyond that we learned about last week. Bob Mackie passed. And I saw this yesterday and I was like, oh. And I saw it because of a post by Carol Burnett. And I thought, oh, who better than to learn about the passing of Bob Mackie from than one of the people who, you know, benefited the most from his amazing talent. I mean, she and Bob had an amazing career together. We can talk about that. Good afternoon, by the way. Welcome back to the Adventures of Bradley and Dawn. I don't know. I mean, I think probably a lot of our listeners, but if you don't know who Bob Mackie is, Dawn, do you want to just, I mean, he was a fashion and costume designer, to be sure. But, you know, as a person who sort of grew up knowing what a Bob Mackie was, how would you just describe, you know, what impact he might have had on the pop culture?
0: Well, I think he was just like knew how to dress celebrities in clothes that really fit them well. That sounds like, well, of course, every designer does that. But, you know, glamour, but also not. He dressed each person individually according to their shape, size, figure, and also just some iconic looks for sure. You've got Tina Turner on the list, got Carol Burnett, you mentioned Barbara Streisand, Diana Ross, Liza Minnelli, and Margaret.
1: Well, there are, yeah, and he dressed for a lot of people. So he was not only a fashion designer, but a costume designer. And some of the most iconic looks that people have in their head of particular celebrities among them, if we just start with, you know, Carol Burnett, of course, that Gone with the Wind sketch, the parody sketch that she did, where she literally made a dress. Well, you think the character made a dress out of the
0: curtains.
1: The curtains, and so the curtain rod going across her shoulders. That costume, by the way, is in the Smithsonian.
0: Yes.
1: Because it's such an iconic Luke. The thing about Bob Mackie that people don't, I think, realize is that when he was doing, and this is just what people don't realize about how hard people used to work. And I say that fully as someone who probably doesn't know what that kind of hard work is. Mm. The Carol Burnett show, that was a live show, and he was designing not just Carol's outfits, but designing everyone else's outfits on that show. And there was a number, I don't know if I have it in front of me, but the number 65 to 70 costumes a week that he was designing.
0: That's
1: 65
0: insane.
1: To 70 costumes for a, you know, live sketch show.
0: Yeah.
1: Think of someone being responsible for every look on Saturday Night Live, and probably more, because I'm sure they don't even have 70 costumes on Saturday Night Live. But so that was just one piece of him. Like, he got his start, I think the first celebrity that he had a huge relationship with that people might not know is Mitzi Gaynor. And her, they collaborated on when she went to Vegas. And if you've never seen the outfits and the costumes in that show, first of all, you should just go watch that show. I think you can watch most of it, or parts of it at least, on YouTube. To talk about how he was able to create outfits just for her body, and a body that moved and danced and did all of these amazing things. And then you just read about how he went on to work with Carol and their relationship, and then of course Cher and the relationship they had. And think of some of the most iconic looks you think of when you think of Cher, and those are Bob Mackie.
0: Yeah, I mean, think about Marilyn Monroe's famous dress, the Happy Birthday dress. He sketched that and designed that.
1: Well, that was actually one of his first jobs for the French designer that he was apprenticing with.
0: Yeah. So really into like form fitting, just to, you know, sometimes. And then, but yeah, just costumes that really showed off the beauty and glamour of a woman's body.
1: I mean, and even actresses, you know, they're vintage looks, but actresses today even were wearing his outfits. But I did go down a rabbit hole, and I was looking through, you know, his personal life, and he actually was partnered with another famous fashion designer who I didn't know, but who was famous at the time. And they were together from like the 60s until 2011, which is just amazing. But he had an incredible life. He was also married before that, had a kid, didn't know that. Mm. And then his son tragically passed away young, but they ended up finding out that there was a child. His son had actually, you know, fathered a child. So then later in life, they were able to, he and his wife, ex-wife, were able to reconnect with the grandchild, which is pretty
0: amazing.
1: Oh my
0: gosh.
1: But anyway, amazing life.
0: Yeah.
1: And I wish, you know, we weren't just doing radio so that you could see all of the amazing gowns that he was responsible for as we talk about it. But, you know, you can do that on your own.
0: Yeah, there's a link on our show links page that is an article from People.
1: Yeah.
0: About all the people that you might not even realize that he designed for.
1: Absolutely. So here's hats off. Rhinestone sparkly hats off to Mr. Bob Mackie.
0: That's right.
1: Okay. And I would say almost probably every drag queen owes some part of their fabulousness to Bob Mackie, because, I mean, if you think of over-the-top costumes, you're thinking of Bob Mackie, guaranteed. Okay. Let's move on and talk about, if you're just joining us, we're all over the place today, but Taylor Swift... was not, well, she was on the Emmys, but not really, because she was busy doing football game. We'll talk about that. But start with, she did a pre-taped sketch with Mariska Hargitay at the Emmys last night.
0: Yes. Okay. So this was a parody of SVU, NCIS,
1: NCIS? Special Victims Unit.
0: SVU.
1: Right.
0: But what's the first part?
3: Law and Order.
0: Law and Order SVU. There you go. Not NCIS. That's something completely different. But anyway, so it starts out. This is like the middle of it where Taylor Swift shows up. It's all about Mariska's character, Olivia Benson. She has one of those big boards with all the strings and all of the, you know, like we need to figure out this case and everyone's helping out. And it's all about whether or not Taylor Swift will be at the Emmys. And then Taylor Swift shows up in the sketch.
4: Live from New York. Welcome to New York. It's been waiting for you.
5: I think we got a case here.
4: Hey, guys. This isn't adding up.
6: And who asked you, rookie?
4: Our perp has a clear MO. A lot of this doesn't fit the pattern. And I don't think everything is a clue.
7: It is to the Swifties.
4: I think what we're going to be looking for is hiding in plain sight. Saccharide, Aries, from the vineyard, north or south.
0: Those are clues.
4: What did you just say? I didn't say anything.
6: Crookie's weird.
7: I checked the traffic cams.
4: Sweetheart, we're way past that. But you know who does use cams? The camera crew. From the pit.
7: Oh yeah.
4: Right? Captain, if I may. Yes, these are all Emmy-nominated shows. Yes, the Eras Tour got 5 nominations. Good for her. Those categories were last week. Why would she be showing up to the ceremony tonight? She's probably going to be sitting at home playing with those cats she's named after TV show characters.
7: Exactly. And her cat is named Olivia Benson. Wait, I'm Olivia Benson.
0: And then she's holding Olivia Benson, that cute cat.
1: That was adorable.
0: Oh, yeah. So very funny.
1: And she wasn't at home with her kitty cats.
0: No. She was at the Chiefs game sitting next to
1: Tom Cruise. And thanks to Stormer, we got one of the best screen caps where she looks like she's absolutely miserable.
0: Yeah.
1: Clearly she wasn't, because she was probably the one that orchestrated being in the box next to Tom Cruise.
0: She's trying to get an Oscar. So is he.
1: So if you didn't know, and that's actually probably why they were there together, Tom Cruise has a movie coming up, Digger, which there's been a lot of awards talk about.
0: Which
1: and
0: no
1: she,
0: one's seen it yet.
1: No, you know? But I mean, again... Like that stops these people. And of course, Taylor Swift had that song in Toy Story.
0: Mm-hmm.
1: And she wants to get her way to an EGOT. Yeah. So it would not be surprising that the two of them find each other at a Chiefs game. And in fact, follow us for Blinded by the Item, because Mike actually mentioned that yesterday, that we're going to start seeing a lot more of Taylor Swift.
0: And also, pushed and helped by the network and Disney. So, yeah. It all comes together.
1: It all comes together.
0: Yeah.
1: Good luck to them. Although I just thought, how uncomfortable and awkward.
0: It did look weird. I mean,
1: it's a choice. You know that she doesn't allow herself to be in camera shot unless she wants us to see her, because there was a whole, was last year, right? We didn't see her at all.
3: At football games?
0: Yeah.
3: We saw her a decent amount of football games last year.
0: No, but since they mentioned, Mike was saying that we didn't see her because she said, don't show me, because someone in the NFL made a comment about her doing the halftime show.
1: So maybe it was like the second half of the season.
3: Gotcha.
1: Yeah.
0: Yeah.
1: So anyway,
0: she's like, well, then don't show me.
1: Yeah. So my point is just say it's completely like she wants you to see her and Tom Cruise together. There's no other reason.
0: But she didn't look like most of the time, like the screen grab that Stormer sent the both of us, she looked like she was in hell. Now, I know it's an in-between face, but she was looking down.
1: No, it was hilarious.
0: Looking beautiful. It looked like she might have been looking at her phone. And then Tom was like talking at her.
3: It looked like he was pitching something.
0: Blah, blah, blah.
3: Here's the good news, though. Tom didn't stick around, because there were more shots of Taylor throughout the game in her suite with
1: other
3: people. And Tom was nowhere to be found after they got that one camera shot. So
0: oh,
3: I think
0: sure.
3: Tom
0: my
3: showed
0: Lord.
3: Up to start the game, but then they got the shot and then he got out of there on his helicopter.
0: So planned.
1: Oh, for sure.
0: So 100%. Contrived.
1: Anyway, good for them. And who knows? We're going to start seeing a lot more of them. When we come back on The Adventures of Radley and Dawn, there's good news for you guys. You can eat your salad again. Don't worry. And we know that because allegedly, supposedly, that's what the CDC has to say. We'll tell you about that. And we're going to speculate more on Project Down and Dirty 2026. It's literally being announced Thursday, right here live on the radio. Thursday. What are you laughing about over
3: there? You got it right this time. I'm proud of you.
1: Look, I keep feeling like today is Wednesday for some reason. I don't know why, but it's okay. We'll get through Tuesday, and then we'll have Wednesday. And then Thursday, we'll have Project Down and Dirty announcement, but we're going to speculate a little bit when we come back right here on My Talk.
8: Project Down and Dirty 16 gets revealed Thursday morning at 8:30. And if you're new here, you should get excited. Not just because PD&D is one of the most fun things we do once a year here on My Talk, but also because we're about to take a brief trip down memory lane as I explain what a Project Down and Dirty is and how we got here. You see, it was 2011. Reality shows where people lived together and drove each other crazy were a big deal. And we wanted in on it. So we made the My Talkers live together for 3 nights in an RV at the State Fair. We raised a bunch of money for charity, it brought us joy, and so we did it again. 14 more times. The My Talkers lived in an abandoned Ed Hardy store at the mall, went to Army boot camp, put on a musical at the Pantages, ran a restaurant, did a rock show at the Myth, did some zookeeping, put on a comedy improv show, went to art school, did a socially distanced radio play during COVID, operated construction equipment, made 4 short films, played pickleball, volunteered at Ronald McDonald House, and put on a dance recital. And those 15 PD&Ds have raised nearly $1.5 million for some charities we love. So what's it going to be this year? Tune in Thursday morning at 8:30 a.m. to find out on My Talk. Welcome to the digital dating game. Today's contestant is Your Business. 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
3: 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And this year will be the 16th different version of Project Down and Dirty. And in all those years, MyTalk has raised over $1.4 million for our charity partners. 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
1: And we'll probably spend a good chunk of the show on Thursday contemplating what our lives are going to be like for those few days in October-ish, I'm assuming, when we participate in our reality show on the radio, Project Down and Dirty, that will be announced that Thursday morning during the Jason Matheson Show with Colleen Lindstrom. And we'll all be there in attendance to provide emotional support to one each other. To one another during this difficult time, because it could be anything. And we're going to speculate a little bit more after I give you some very important breaking news. So okay. I don't know if you heard this, Dawn, but federal officials have declared that the cyclospora outbreak, the largest on record in the United States, has ended. It's okay to eat lettuce again, Dawn.
0: Okay. Do you have a feeling that you're not quite sure if you believe it?
1: Well, you know, it's interesting.
0: I don't want to project.
1: Will say, I think that the world has kind of went off the deep end with this story.
0: Okay.
1: In understandable ways, because everybody's connected to social media. The story, of course, is that there were literally 12,883 cases across 21 states of this explosive diarrhea situation, which is no small thing, or at least it's like you understand why that story went viral, because it's terrifying.
0: And like, plus nobody... it started with Taco Bell.
1: Yeah.
0: And that's, you know, just a joke written. It writes itself.
1: Well, and so again, I think it's not a surprise that the story like went crazy, but I think it got to a level that it was almost like, you guys, it's not like you can't eat any lettuce. Like I just think like I was amazed to see how sort of like that's the one thing that everybody could like pay attention to. I'm like, we got other things, but whatever, whatever.
0: Right.
1: The good news is now that the contaminated lettuce in question is no longer available in stores. So you can rest assured, according to the CDC, take that for what you want it to be. Sounds like you might be a little skeptical.
0: Well, I mean, I want to know more about how they eradicated it.
1: Well,
0: I think it's just like to blindly accept that something isn't around.
1: I don't think it's a matter of eradicating it. I think it's a matter of the source of this particular outbreak has been dealt with, meaning that the source of this particular outbreak is not available. Like, you can't get lettuce from whether it's Taylor Farms or whatever outfit was responsible for that lettuce. So they're saying that the outbreaks that have been tested up to this point can be connected to that one thing. That thing is no longer available. Therefore, you should be good to go into the store and buy yourself some lettuce.
0: Right. And it wasn't just all produce from Taylor Farms. It was a specific type of lettuce.
1: Yeah, I'm assuming. I don't know, because honestly, I don't eat lettuce. I don't eat iceberg lettuce. I eat some spinach here and there. And I will say, I think everybody was freaked out about any kind of spinachy, salad-y looking thing.
0: Yeah.
1: And I'm like, you guys, I think it was just the lettuce from Taylor's Farms. Now, that's not to say there aren't other foodborne pathogens in the world. And you should, you know, like, you're always at risk. When you eat food that's been industrially farmed, you're going to have a greater risk because it's being spread across the country. So if there's one contamination spot, it's going to go everywhere.
0: That's true.
1: And I do kind of hope that this whole experience has encouraged some people to maybe try, you know, finding things produced locally.
0: Oh, true. Yeah.
1: You know?
0: That's definitely a good plan.
1: Yeah.
0: Yeah.
1: Because it wasn't, I think everybody was just like, all lettuce bad.
0: No,
1: it was like Taylor's Farms, right?
0: Yeah, it is back in stores, though, because people order it, and I've delivered it to people's homes.
1: Well, and I imagine they are just sourcing, because it's not really just one farm with a bunch of lettuce.
0: Right.
1: You know, there are a bunch of farms that they probably source from, so I'm imagining. Anyway, the CDC says that those contaminated lettuces are no longer available in stores or restaurants.
0: Oh, delightful.
1: And also, just wash your food. And a little bit of dirt, it's probably good for you. You just don't want poop.
0: Yeah, that's the problem. The dirt kind of looks, they're similar. They have a similar look, too.
1: Do they?
0: Yeah.
1: If your food smells like poop, please don't eat it.
0: Oh, boy.
1: But it's no joke. It's no laughing matter for the people that were actually affected. So I'm sure they're not eating lettuce ever again, and that's fine. I would understand that. That's a little PTSD.
0: Yes.
1: If you had a parasitic illness.
0: Mm. Yeah.
1: Okay. Terrible. Enough of the parasites and lettuce fear-mongering. Let's go back to Project Down and Dirty 2026. So we found out yesterday that we're finding out Thursday what Project Down and Dirty is going to be.
0: Right.
1: Last hour, you guessed circus.
0: Right.
1: Seems like a plausible theory.
0: Sure.
1: I'm going to bring Stormer into this conversation to double the sample size for this conversation because I'm curious what he has heard, if anything. Because in years past, you guys, we have gotten hints. We have gotten clues. We have gotten, like, Dawn's going to love it.
0: Yeah, no
1: Jason's
0: one's
1: gonna
0: saying
1: hate
0: anything.
1: It. Stormer, have you heard anything across the other shows?
3: Look not a peep.
0: Okay.
3: Not even just water cooler talk here in the office. I know not a gosh darn thing, but I would like to do this year Project Down and Dirty water cooler talk here in the office. I know not a gosh darn thing, but I would like to do this year Project Down and Dirty curling.
1: Why is he so obsessed with curling? You've now mentioned this twice.

0: point where I'm dancing or, you know, doing a trapeze artist thing.
1: Okay.
0: Boy, I just couldn't get that out, could I?
1: That must have been a hard word for you.
0: Yes. Yeah.
1: Or, well, you brought up circus, so you don't want to do circus.
0: I was just thinking of an idea that's been tossed around before. Okay. How about Shakespeare?
1: Girl.
0: That's what I want to do.
1: No, you, are you, what?
2: I like that. I like that. We could do a little Shakespeare in the park in Minneapolis or something.
1: This is the woman that's like, I don't want to have to perform. I don't want to have to do any physical
0: I don't
1: activity.
0: Want to hurt myself.
1: Yeah, exactly.
0: But I can do Shakespeare.
1: So you want to do Shakespeare?
0: Yes. I want to see my coworkers do Shakespeare.
1: Memorize, like, one of the tortures of my life, the great tortures of my life, was having to memorize Shakespeare.
0: Really?
1: Absolutely not.
0: You didn't like it?
1: Zero.
0: I find it to be incredibly challenging, but also rewarding, because it's amazing what your brain can do.
1: I don't think my brain could do it.
0: It can, and that's what makes you go, I'm doing it. When the moment when you're doing it, you're
1: well,
0: like,
1: I remember,
0: it's like a different language you're speaking.
1: I remember when we had to do Project Down and Dirty musical, and we had to remember lines, lyrics, and dance moves, and I wanted to just curl up in a ball and die, because those three things together were hard enough. But memorizing lines to me was the hardest.
0: Yeah.
1: So that would not be at the top of my list. So, okay, you've given us Shakespeare, you've given us
0: circus,
1: and then we've got hamster breeding. What did you say?
2: I said curling,
0: oh
2: sir.
0: Gosh.
2: Ooh, but what about this idea?
1: Pet store?
2: Project Down and Dirty Bake Off.
1: Well, yeah, obviously.
0: Okay, yes.
1: Obviously.
0: That's what we want. Thank you.
1: Although I think you might be a little hard on yourself unnecessarily, so we'd have to just open you up and...
0: I'm fine.
1: Okay.
0: It's all
1: because I know you. But I think that would be our sweet spot. Pun intended.
0: Yeah, you know, I think...
1: Baking, cooking. I would
0: At
1: love to cook.
0: Point.
1: Like if we did... I would love it if they gave us, like, you know, when you open the refrigerator and there's like five things in there and they're like, make a meal.
0: Yes.
1: I'd be all over that. Whatever. What's that called?
0: Iron Chef?
1: No. Iron Chef is like...
2: Chopped?
1: Maybe it's Chopped.
0: Chopped.
1: Yeah. I would be down with that. I would love if... I also... This is the one that I keep saying I want and it never happens. Mm-hmm. Farm.
2: I'd like that,
1: Project
2: too.
1: Down and Dirty Farm.
0: The only problem with that... is that there is no competition that people can watch.
1: You don't know. Have you ever tried to, what's the word I'm looking for?
2: Wrangle a pig?
1: No.
0: Oh, we're talking about livestock
1: circumcise
0: farm?
1: A pig.
0: Whoa.
2: Sir.
0: They don't need it.
2: Emphasis
0: they
2: on
0: don't
2: the project
0: need
2: down and dirty.
0: Well, yeah. This is not. No.
2: We could, like, I don't know, throw alfalfa square.
1: Milk a cow.
2: Hay bales over our head.
1: Shear a sheep.
0: Both.
1: Yeah.
0: I can do those.
1: Yeah.
0: Shear a sheep is rough.
1: Yeah. I'm just saying there are things you could compete. There's all sorts of
0: that's
1: stuff.
0: That's true.
1: Yeah. Like how best did you hoe the row?
0: Listen, I think if it's animals, people wouldn't be happy with that.
1: What do you mean if it's animals, people would be happy?
0: You know, because of,
1: well, we're not
0: you know, it's like if
1: kill
0: you
1: kill animals.
0: Well, I know that, but anytime animals are involved, you know. It can be touchy.
1: Oh, I hope we get to touchy. We'll find out, though, on Thursday when we come back on The Adventures of Bradley and Dawn. Survey said, would you drink your partner's bathwater? How much would you do it for? We'll find out when we come back right here on My Talk 107.1.
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4: Would you tell me all the news?
5: Well, The Diplomat Season 4 has released its first full-length trailer. As previously reported, The Diplomat will debut its 8-episode fourth season on October 15th. The drama series stars Keri Russell as Kate Wyler, a new U.S. ambassador in the United Kingdom, and she is forced to juggle the struggles of an international crisis by strengthening strategic alliances in London, all while trying to save her marriage at the same time. In some other news, Wu-Tang Clan member and actor Method Man will guest star in the CBS drama series Cupertino as a rapper who picks a legal fight against an AI music studio that is negatively impacting his streaming revenue. And Cupertino is a David versus Goliath legal drama that airs Thursdays on CBS. It follows a lawyer who's being cheated out of his stock options by his former employer, a tech startup. And finally, Slow Horses has been renewed for an 8th season at Apple TV following the spy thriller's Emmy win for outstanding directing in a drama series. The 6-episode season 8 is adapted from Clown Town, the 9th book in Mick Herron's Sloth House series. And Gary Oldman, who was nominated for lead actor in a drama series last night, will return as the grumpy yet lovable Jackson Lamb. And the 6th installment of Slow Horses is set to premiere on Apple TV tomorrow. And a season 7 renewal was announced last year, so this show is already 2 renewals ahead, which means Apple TV really likes Slow Horses, and we know that a lot of you My Talkers love the show too. All right, that'll wrap up the dirt for this hour. For more entertainment news, you can go to mytalk1071.com. 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
1: Time for Bradley and Dawn's
2: Survey said.
3: Everybody's talking about drinking their significant other's bathwater.
4: No.
3: Nobody's talking about that.
4: No one is.
5: Good
4: except
5: afternoon.
4: For us.
5: Welcome back to the Adventures of Bradley and Dawn.
3: Would you drink your significant other's bathwater for $1,000 US?
4: Yes.
3: Okay. Stormer.
1: Well, I don't have a significant other, so I guess I'm drinking my own bathwater, which I'm open to it.
3: If you had a partner,
1: yeah,
3: would you drink their water?
1: For a grand?
3: Yeah.
1: How much do I have to drink?
4: Yeah, that's another question.
3: So your significant other would bathe or shower as they normally do, then immerse themselves. So they're not going to have any funky bits. You know, they're going to
4: they're going to shower first?
3: They're going to get to lather it up, scrape it off. Rub a rag over it, and then immerse themselves and lay in a tub of warm water for 20 minutes. You then have to drink 1 liter of that water to get $1,000.
4: Is the bathtub clean? Yes.
3: Well, yeah. I mean, as clean as your bathtub is at home.
4: Well.
3: Oh.
4: I don't use that bathroom.
3: Okay, well, let's just assume that it's something you or your partner use only.
4: Okay. Let's just say it's clean. Okay. Yeah. Absolutely. I would leave the show right now to do it.
3: Okay. Well, you're not alone. Now, I will say I found interesting about this random poll that was on the internet because they have a poll for literally everything. This was a Reddit poll. And the poll has closed. Over 4,000 people voted, and they broke it up by significant other and gender. Now, they did not have, apparently, you only get 6 options on Reddit, so they couldn't do non-binary or other results, so it's just male or female. Mm-hmm. And so they said, like, yes, I would, no, I wouldn't, and they divided it by male and female, meaning, yes, I would, my significant other is a male. No, I wouldn't. My significant other is a male. Yes, I would. My significant other is a female. You get what I'm saying, right?
4: Mm-hmm.
3: Now, you said, Dawn, and your significant other is male.
4: Mm-hmm.
3: You said yes, correct?
4: Yeah. $1,000?
3: Said yes. And I will say I also said yes. I didn't even think about it. I was like, I would do it for $500. Like, you could probably just get me to do it for a dare. And I'd be like, okay.
4: For $100.
3: So the largest numbers of yeses, this just tells you people whose significant other was female were the largest answer yes.
4: Okay.
3: So most people said, yes, I would. My significant other is female.
4: Okay.
3: Followed by, yes, I would. My significant other is male. Followed by, no, I wouldn't. My significant other is female. Ending in no, I wouldn't. My second significant other is male, which is weird to me because I kind of thought like women would be like, gross.
4: Yeah.
3: I'm not drinking his funky ass water.
4: Yeah.
3: But when you say that you get to shower, butt is the emphasis on the butt.
4: Yeah.
3: But when you find out that they get to shower as they normally do, there ain't nothing wrong with that.
4: I don't think so.
3: I would probably do it without them being able to shower first. I mean, come on. What are you worried about?
4: I mean, I said yes before I knew they could shower. So, same here.
3: Of course.
4: But in the end there, what you said was, is that
3: men are people who have female partners are more likely to drink the water.
4: Yeah. Okay. Right. But then in the end, people who had male partners said yes.
3: Oh, yeah.
4: Before female. So that
3: is true. Yeah. You're right.
4: So, I mean, what's the lowest price you would go?
3: I mean, like I said, a dollar? I don't know.
4: A dollar.
3: Free money is free money.
4: Yeah.
3: It's a liter of water. It's good hydration.
4: Yeah. I need
3: And if you have good gut health, my whole thing is if you take care of your gut, you can put all sorts of stuff in there and it'll be fine.
4: Sure. Yeah.
3: So just, you know, get on a probiotic kick, eat some fermented foods.
4: Sure.
3: You know, and then go to town with that crusty water.
4: Can I put like a Crystal Light in it?
3: Yeah, for sure.
4: Okay.
3: What about
4: Liquid IV?
3: A stranger.
4: Oh.
3: To drink. Now they get to shower.
4: Oh, what if I mean, do we see who it is?
3: Nope.
4: Like, you drink it, and then you have to get to see who
3: after.
4: It is.
3: You get to see who it is after.
4: Oh.
3: Would you do that for $1,000?
4: Ooh.
3: They get to shower, as they normally do, and then immerse themselves and lay in a tub of warm water for 20 minutes.
4: Ooh, this is really tough. This is where I would have a hard time. I really would.
3: Okay.
4: I need someone to monitor the showering, making sure that they really shower.
3: It just says shower as they normally would.
4: Uh-oh. So some people just do a quick rinse.
3: Yeah, exactly.
4: I know my significant other does a thorough job. You know? Don't ask me how I know that.
3: Actually. Well, I think we kind of know.
4: Okay. I give him a questionnaire after each shower. That's how.
3: I don't think you do. $10,000, that would be my price.
4: For a stranger.
3: Yeah.
4: Oh, that's great. Okay.
3: What do you think?
4: Yeah, I would do it for 10.
3: Storms?
1: Yeah, why not?
3: I mean, you're already having to do it with a stranger.
4: We'll give you a bowl of Cinnamon Toast Crunch after.
3: Stormer, you can actually bathe with the person.
1: Oh, well, in that case, I'll do it for 100.
4: This is such a bizarre.
3: He's like, I'll pay you $100.
4: This is where the
1: internet.
4: Let
1: me get my wallet really quick.
4: It was a good thing.
3: Again, I think you'd have to get more. You can't take $1,000. That's
4: not for a stranger. No. That's tough.
3: After taxes, you're getting like $600.
4: Taxes.
1: Who's taxing you on
4: Don't
1: this?
4: Don't you dare tax me.
3: That's not income.
4: That is a favor. That is a service.
3: A favor. Well, it could be. Like, how much would people pay for a liter of my water?
4: Uh-oh.
3: What?
4: Yeah. I think you might have some people that would definitely pay you.
3: I think you do, too.
1: Well, let's find out at our next Bids for Kids event. Let's
3: sell
1: some of your bathwater.
3: Let's
1: see how much it makes.
3: How about just like
4: It's for charity.
3: It's for charity. You can drink our water.
4: I just want to say it. Can we please secretly film Bea Arthur and ask her if next year we can do people have to drink
3: with
4: our
3: like
4: bath
3: a
4: water.
3: Dead serious face? Like, hey.
4: I want to see her face. She does not hide her feelings.
3: No, she does not.
4: Oh,
3: well, and
4: God.
3: She's got two speeds. And there will be an F-bomb at some point.
4: Yeah. I mean, also bleep? On the air.
3: Yeah. Oh, for sure.
4: Where I've had to dump her.
3: Yeah.
4: When I say dump, I mean dump her.
3: Yeah. You didn't
4: dump
3: actually
4: button
3: date
4: in
3: her
4: the radio.
3: To...
4: Like, she's on the phone with us on the morning show, and she said.
3: Swears.
4: And we're like, what? She's like, oh, my gosh. We're like, yeah.
3: Well, she's the boss. She gets to do what she wants.
4: It was hysterical, though. It was really funny. She's.
3: So she probably would swear if we offered to let people drink our bathwater for charity.
1: Project Down in Dirty Bathhouse?
3: Okay. Stormer, I don't think you know what that means. I don't think you know what you just suggested.
1: No, Leah filled us in a little bit when she was in South Korea.
4: Oh,
1: she gave
4: Leah.
1: Us some
3: That is not
1: about...
3: the bathhouse we're talking about.
1: Okay. All right.
3: What did she talk about?
4: She went
3: about?
4: To a bathhouse.
3: Yeah, but it's
4: but
3: not.
4: But she didn't have someone else scrub her. She scrubbed herself.
3: Yeah. So the kind of bathhouse that I'm talking about is not about scrubbing.
4: It's a 1970s New York City bathhouse.
3: Or it was like the early 2000s. I was in Chicago. We can't talk about it.
4: Whoa, Chicago. Yeah.
1: You were just in Chicago.
3: Okay.
4: Early
3: I said
4: 2000s.
3: The 90s. Well, early 2000s.
4: Oh, yeah. He's changing his story
3: now. It was
4: now.
3: Early 2000s.
1: Sure.
4: Early
3: 2000s. It's a different time, man.
4: In the year 2000.
3: Yeah, that's a totally different experience, and it was bizarre.
4: Oh.
3: I wish I could tell you. You know.
4: Well, you can off the
3: I
4: air,
3: can't
4: really
3: you? I didn't really do anything. I just kind of watch, because I'm a watcher. I'm an observer of humanity. And so I got to see some really interesting things. And there was some lighting.
4: Isn't good lighting better than the red carpet at the
3: very
4: Emmys?
3: Good lighting.
4: Thank you.
3: Yeah. Gay men, they don't screw around with lighting.
4: Right. It had Barbara Streisand's lighting designers inside.
3: Sadly, it was not like the 70s where they had, you know, Bette Midler in the at the pool playing with Barry Manilow.
4: Yeah.
3: Because she used to play bathhouses in New York in the 70s. And Barry Manilow was on piano.
4: What?
3: You didn't know this? Yeah. So she got her start in the bathhouses, like playing music while
4: I didn't know they had
3: gay men
4: live music.
3: Socialized.
4: Oh, well, that is lovely.
3: And there was like a pool area where, like, after they socialized, they would hang out and socialize some more. Mm-hmm. But, you know, and she would play music and Barry Manilow would be at the piano. Isn't that amazing?
4: It is amazing. I had no idea.
3: Yeah, okay. Well, I think I've shared too much. I think the gays are like, you can't keep talking about that. So I'm just going to stop now. Anything else you want to know? When we come back on The Adventures of Bradley and Dawn, Kylie sold her Hidden Hills mansion for a steal, really.
4: Yeah.
3: Think about it. And then there's another one that's on the market. Dawn is going to give us a real estate update with Kylie Jenner when we return right here on My Talk.
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3: Hello.
4: Do the full positioning statement there. Wow. All right, Kylie Jenner of the Jenner Kardashian clan. You know, she's one of the richest because she has Kylie Cosmetics. It made her a billionaire. She sold it to Elf Cosmetics, I think. Anyway, she has a lot of money. More money than she knows what to do with, which is why she has more than one mansion. Well, she just sold one of her mansions in LA's Hidden Hills neighborhood. And she sold, it is 13,234 square feet. It has eight bedrooms and it sits on an acre and a half. So on Friday, she sold it for $15,300,000. Now, that is a steal because the asking price was $20 million. And so she knocked off $5 million? That says something to me, but I'll get to that in a second about what I think.
3: Okay.
4: She bought it for $12 million, but so she made $3 million. But if she was asking that much more, like basically you take a third off and she's like, that's fine. It's on sale.
3: It's on sale.
4: It's on sale, yes. It has a private theater, a gym, a game room, pool, spa, six-car garage, attached guest suite. Also, in December, she put another mansion on the market. She bought it for $36.5 million in 2020. She listed it for $48 million. And she didn't have a bite on it then, so she took off in June $10 million down to $38 million, which she'd still make, you know, $1.5 million or whatever. But why is she so eager to sell homes right now?
3: I don't know.
4: I think it's because her relationship with Timothée Chalamet is moving forward in a way that isn't going to look back.
3: You mean they would buy a home together or something?
4: Yes.
3: Okay, I could see that.
4: I mean,
3: where is she living though?
4: That's a good question. I don't know which one of these properties or if she's living in a different property because I think she has many. But I think she should just tuck one away for good measure in case she gets mad at him and she wants to go sleep at her house.
3: Yep, she'll have like 30 of them. I mean, literally, she's going to have homes for days.
4: Yes.
3: I mean, I do think the Kardashians, in addition to just being, and again, I imagine they have a whole team behind them that's doing all the real estate. I mean, real estate for rich people really is a business. It's an investment portfolio. So less about where they're actually living and enjoying life. Like you and I would approach buying a home for so many different practical or in so many different practical ways that I don't think Kylie Jenner is. Like, I think those homes are probably a lot for, you know, money.
4: Oh,
3: meaning,
4: for sure.
3: Like, they're flipping them. They're making money off them.
4: Yeah, not as much as she would want to, though.
3: Yeah, well, and that just depends on the market.
4: Yeah. But it doesn't, it looks like those are the two homes that she has. So.
3: Well, she has more. According to this, I was looking up because I was like, how many homes does she actually have? And there's
4: I just did two. What did you see?
3: There's a piece from last year, May, that's got at least five of the different properties that she owns. And at the top is, of course, the one that you referenced, the Hidden Hills Mansion. And
4: the Holmby. I think there's the Holmby Holmby Hills Estate.
3: Well, this is in Hidden Hills, but I think Holmby is Holmby Hidden Hills. I don't know. Anyway, moral of the story is she's got plenty of hills. Plenty of
4: she has a lot of hills.
3: Plenty of homes. No, there is a Holmby Hills home and reportedly building another home in Hidden Hills.
4: Okay.
3: Got it. So she's got multiple properties.
4: She does. I think that she is moving in with Timothy Chalamet.
3: Okay.
4: Mark my words. We have the state.
3: Oh, it's very specific. No, I wouldn't be surprised. I mean, we haven't seen anything out of them recently, but it's not beyond the realm of possibility. And he would probably want his own home anyway.
4: Yeah, I'm sure he would have another home as well.
3: No, I'm just saying like a home that, you know, the two of them can live in that's
4: theirs. They probably already do, if you think about it. They probably just go back and forth.
3: Well, the other thing that's very difficult about celebrity real estate most of the time is that they're often purchased under LLC. So, you know, this article that purports to have five properties that she owns, there very well could be a whole slew of properties that we don't know about because, again, they can just buy them through an LLC.
4: Mm-hmm.
3: And, you know, it's not connected to her name. So it's not like a, you know, private yacht that you can just look up and see where it is in time and space.
4: Did you know that she launched a canned vodka soda in 2024 that's valued at $900 million?
3: What's it called?
4: It's called Sprinter.
3: No.
4: She has her own clothing label, Kai. It surpassed $1 million in sales in just a few hours after it launched. Well,
3: says Sprinter is no more, but maybe she sold it for a big amount of money.
4: Yeah, probably, just like she sold her cosmetic company.
3: I mean, these people, they're just printing money. Good luck to them. Good luck to them. I need to give you an update quickly on Brad Pitt. We talked about this during Blinded by the Item, so I won't spend too much time. But if you didn't hear that conversation, I would go download the conversation during our Blinded by the Item show within a show. You can listen to that as the whole show's podcast or download it wherever you get your podcasts. Or I would suggest you head over to YouTube because then you can see us.
4: That's right.
3: As we talk about Brad Pitt's child, formerly known as Maddox Jolie Pitt, who has axed his father's last name from his name. So he is no longer Maddox Jolie Pitt. He is just Maddox Jolie, presumably. I don't know that for sure, but we know that he did remove Pitt from his last name officially, and that's according to TMZ, that the legal paperwork that he filed for earlier this year, which we talked about, has been finalized. So it's done.
4: Yeah. And we thought that they had all removed their name legally, but actually there are just two that have officially done it through court documents.
3: So that's what Mike said. And then I went back and double checked and I just wanted to go through this list. So we don't have time. The good news is we'll have time another day.
4: We have other shows.
3: We've got plenty of shows. When we come back, in fact, we have a whole different segment that does not involve Brad Pitt and it's called One Star Reviews. We'll get to that when we return right here on My Talk.

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1: 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You bring so much laughter and love. You're everything to me.
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11: And let's take a look at your 5 Eyewitness News Twin Cities weather for this hour. Forecast for the rest of today. Partly cloudy skies with a high of 72. Clear skies tonight with a low of 51. Looking ahead to tomorrow for your Wednesday, even more partly cloudy skies with a high of 73. And right now, my talk, it's partly cloudy and 70.
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2: And
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11: Wonderful.
2: Which is where we shall begin. 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
11: Oh my.
2: Scent. I have not seen this on the shelves, and I think I would retch. Graham obviously agreed and gave it a 1-star review.
13: I wanted to love it since Old Spice is my go-to deodorant brand. Fresh out of the shower, I swiped some on, and as soon as I dropped my arms, I was like, ew, what's that smell? Seriously, it was so bad, I had to wash it off. So what does it smell like? Well, imagine your favorite pumpkin spice latte.
11: Whoa!
13: Your favorite pumpkin spice latte from a top barista. Fresh cream, spices, hot, full-fat milk. Yum. Now, take that beautiful coffee and leave it in your car for about a week. That's pretty close to what you're actually going to smell like here. My 17-year-old daughter saw me throwing it in the trash and asked my wife, what's up? She asked me, what's up? Sorry. I told her, smell it. She did. And said, it smells good. I told her to get closer and sniff it again. Her face was priceless. Why do they smell like rancid butter? So that's a thumbs down from an old man and a young woman. I mean, he made his point. I'm so confused.
11: Because it sounds
2: smell
11: like
2: it again.
11: It smelled good, but then as you got closer, it smells bad.
2: I mean, maybe very just confusing. Like I didn't like the smell. It smells funky. You could have just left it at that. But to take me on the pumpkin spice latte journey from a top barista with fresh cream spices and hot full fat milk.
11: Yeah, admittedly, that's not really the smell I want my deodorant to mimic. I kind of just want it to smell clean and like soap. Plus, I'm not a big fan of Old Spice men's deodorant. I used it in high school. It gave me a really bad rash in my armpit,
2: I've never
11: used it since.
2: I do use it because it's deodorant and it's cheap and I don't like to use antiperspirant. The only complaint I have is it does tear the skin off of your underarms because it's so shocking.
11: Yeah, it just dries it out. And that's why I use the Dove men's deodorant. But I do use Old Spice pomade. I like their pomade when I want to make my hair look good.
2: I'm just learning all about you.
11: I'm wearing a hat today, I may put in no effort whatsoever in my appearances.
2: Appreciate it.
11: Mm-hmm.
2: Paying off. Can we go get some baklava?
11: Yeah, you hungry? You want some baklava?
2: Yes, please.
11: All right, well, here's the thing, Bradley. We got to go all the way to Athens.
2: Whoa.
11: Because we are going to Mitropolitiko. And
2: whoa,
11: this review is from Marie S. She left this 1-star review. Our food guide tour hyped this place as having the best baklava in Plaka. Bold claim. We bought a full box, took 2 bites, the rest went straight to the trash. These weren't baklavas. They were layers of dry phyllo drowning in a suspicious syrup with a vague memory of honey, clearly diluted with sugar and who knows what else. No nuts, no balance, just sweet, soggy disappointment. Save your money and your taste buds. This place is a masterclass in how to ruin baklava.
2: I mean, it's kind of a good review.
11: See, I like, and Don McLean's not here, so I can use this word, I like a wet and moist baklava.
2: Okay.
11: What?
2: I do too, actually.
11: Yeah, yeah.
2: I want it to be sort of like when you bite into it, honey oozes out.
11: Basically, when I take it out of the container and I pick it up, I want it to be dripping with sweet goodness.
2: That is
11: my goal with baklava every time. So, frankly, Marie, I actually think you're just getting a good batch and you don't know what good baklava is, even if it hit you in the face.
2: Well, hopefully it doesn't hit you in the face because that'd be a waste of perfectly good baklava.
11: Agreed.
2: So. Okay, from baklava to pumpkin spice scented flavored things on Amazon. Next up, we've got the Dawn Power Wash Spray, which is pumpkin spice scented.
11: Oh my gosh.
2: Terrifying.
11: Why?
2: Someone by the name of Serene gave it this 1-star review.
15: I was expecting these would at least smell like cinnamon, but these smell like urinal cakes.
2: almost floral smelling, I did not detect any scent of autumn. Going to recycle these at the dump. When I sprayed my sink, I thought I'd gone into a porta potty.
13: Okay.
11: I do get very uncomfortable when I am using the urinal.
13: Oh.
11: And all of a sudden, I'm doing my business, and then I start to get a cinnamony aroma.
2: I will say we had that for a while.
11: We did
2: in
11: here
2: our
11: at the
2: urinal.
11: Office, yes.
2: There was a,
11: did not like it.
2: It was like peeing on Red Hots.
11: Yeah, that's not a smell I want to smell in the bathroom.
2: No.
11: Ever.
2: You really don't want to mix food in the bathroom.
11: Yeah.
2: Right? Like those two things
11: I wouldn't
2: don't go together.
11: Recommend it.
2: Like
11: yeah.
2: Nobody's eaten a bowl of spaghetti on the toilet.
11: Sounds fun, though.
2: Does it?
11: Be open to it.
2: I probably did it in college.
11: I can confidently say that I have never eaten and simultaneously number two.
2: I can't say
11: time.
2: That.
11: Okay.
2: With all honesty, I cannot say that. My 20s were a very interesting period.
11: Was there any chance that you were eating baklava on the toilet in your
2: 20s? No, I wish.
11: All right. Would you like to go to another baklava destination in Athens, Greece?
2: But of course.
11: All right. So this time we are going to Baklava Pastries, and Tal did not like their experience and left a 1-star review. I don't know if the lady behind the counter was having the worst day of her life, but she was unbelievably mean to us when we came in, visibly rolling her eyes, angrily hitting the counter. I was shocked and appalled. We ended up leaving and not taking a single thing. Also, it was very overpriced compared to other places. Thanks for almost making me cry. Very bad experience.
2: Oh, well, that's too bad.
11: What did they do to make you cry, lady?
2: Yeah.
11: Man.
2: Angrily hitting the counter? I'm kind of terrified.
11: These are Greek women we are talking about.
2: Do they like to hit?
11: No, not necessarily, but they just won't take any of your nonsense and shenanigans. They're very straight to the point, very stern women, very proud women as well.
2: Okay.
11: They raised me to the man I am now.
2: Whoa. She's got a lot of explaining to do.
11: Yeah.
2: No, I don't know. I wonder what the lady behind the counter was reacting to.
11: I'm guessing this was just one of those situations where an American visits a European destination and they just don't understand that Europeans can be a little bit more stern, and straight to the point, which is what you like about French people for
2: yes.
11: the most part.
2: Oh, my God.
11: And,
2: they're so they're not trying to like blow smoke up your derriere.
11: No, they're just trying to do their jobs and get on with their day. And I'm guessing that's what happened at Baklava Pastries. Okay.
2: And if the baklava is worth it, I don't care. You can throw things at me.
11: Yeah.
2: If it's that good.
11: Yeah.
2: Please.
11: Except like cinder blocks.
2: Call
11: Let's not do that.
2: No, what?
11: Well, you said throw things at you. And I'm
2: not
11: like, don't throw cinder blocks at my
2: man. There's a lot of else that you could throw.
11: Cars?
2: No.
11: Okay, I'm done.
2: Like a tissue.
11: Oh, okay. That works too.
2: Let's go back to pumpkin spice products on Amazon. This time we're going to, I don't know, a quintessential pumpkin spice product, McCormick's Pumpkin Pie Spice.
11: Mm-hmm.
2: Calgal, though, was not a fan and gave it this 1-star review.
17: I didn't realize they used sulfites in this spice combination. It had little flavor and fragrance, and when I tried tasting a very small amount, I got a terrible headache.
11: Aww.
17: If I had known it had sulfites, I forgot to read the label, I would not have ordered it. My old container of pumpkin pie spice from Great Value Walmart is so much better tasting and fragrance. I would not recommend this product to anyone. Go get some Walmart. 100% better in every way.
2: Ooh. Okay, well, so somebody worked for Walmart, but also you forgot to read the label. Like, if you know that sulfites are going to give you a headache, and I mean, I'm assuming that's what she was implying, don't you kind of make extra sure before you buy something?
11: You'd think
2: you
11: would.
2: It doesn't have the thing that causes you headaches?
11: Because I'm guessing you can find sulfites in a lot of different foods.
2: I would assume.
11: Sounds like you just kind of, you whiffed on this one. You just missed.
2: Yeah.
11: I hope the headache wasn't too bad, though. That's never fun.
2: I know. Headaches are bad.
11: Headaches are the worst.
2: Yeah.
11: Mm-hmm. You know what cures headaches, Bradley? Yeah.
2: Baklava.
11: Baklava. And this time we are going to Vamvila, which is actually pastry Vamvila. And someone by the name of Skeleton Pony left this 1-star review.
2: Okay.
11: We preferred you for years for sweets because of the low price with good quality. Unfortunately, the quality has dropped, but the price suddenly went up. from 2.5 euros to 3 euros per pastry. This way, we don't make a profit. This way, we lose customers. Too bad.
13: What?
11: Now there is a response from the owner.
13: Oh, okay.
11: Would you like to hear from them?
13: Yes, absolutely, because I bet they have thoughts.
11: Here it is. Dear, comma, I will completely disagree with you. Your quality, our quality has risen to a very good level. We start all our sweets with the simplest ingredients without anything being ready. In any case, thank you for all the years you preferred us because we were cheap.
13: Oh, God.
11: Oh,
13: yeah.
11: Sounds like they didn't like being called out for their prices too
13: also,
11: much.
13: Also, it went up 50 cents.
11: Yeah.
13: Like, I kind of feel like that's...
11: And for years, I'm just going to guess, like, you've been going there for a decade.
13: Yeah.
11: If it only raised by 50 cents in just 10 years...
13: Be grateful?
11: To me, that's inflation-proof right there. That's pretty good.
13: Yeah, I was going to say, like, compared to everything else in the world.
11: Mm-hmm. But then again, this is Skeleton Pony, and skeletons cannot enjoy food like they once did. So, you know, maybe it's just not the same for Skeleton Pony.
13: You think it's a real skeleton?
11: Why not?
13: Like a pony skeleton?
11: Sure.
13: Okay. It's kind of weird.
11: Well,
13: speaking of ponies, we're back to the pumpkin spice products on Amazon.
11: Mm-hmm.
13: And my last product for you today is the Kelsey's Pumpkin Spice Horse Treats.
11: Oh,
13: that's a
11: nay,
13: thing.
11: Nay, Bradley, nay.
13: Nay. Well, that's what Sally said and gave it this 1-star review. 9 NSC is not low sugar. 2 of my 4 horses spit them out. Spicy smell. Very hard. Really disappointing. I was looking forward to a low sugar treat. I tried it 3 times, and now I know it was a waste of money to buy.
11: Like she tried it personally,
13: did she
11: or
13: eat horse treats?
11: She might have eaten.
13: Is this
11: the horse
13: like
11: treats.
13: Utter Balm, where it's not really for udders, it's for people?
11: I don't even know what you're talking about. Utter Balm?
13: You've never used Utter Balm? Isn't that stuff you rub is your?
11: Oh, yeah, and it comes in the cow looking container. Got spots on it. Okay.
13: Yeah.
11: Now I remember that.
13: Well, and horse or mane and tail. Remember there's like a shampoo.
11: Oh.
13: It was like horse shampoo that women were using.
11: Oh, my.
13: I might have made that up. I don't think so.
11: I believe
13: also,
11: you.
13: She does say 2 of my 4 horses spit them out. So I feel like that's 50-50.
11: That's not bad. Yeah.
13: Also, who is so.
11: Why are you getting. Why are you getting horses PSL?
13: Your horse does not
11: they
13: care.
11: They don't care. They just want oats and barley.
13: Yeah. Just it's like whenever I see this with dog treats, like God bless the companies, they're just making those products for people.
11: Yes.
13: Because they're like, oh, I like pumpkin spice. I bet my dog will like it, too. And that dog's like, I don't even taste this. I don't have taste bud receptors for pumpkin
11: just
13: spice.
11: Just put the peanut butter in my Kong normal and let's get on with the rest of our day. Also, what's a spicy smell? They describe a spicy smell, and we're talking about pumpkin spice. So, like, you're talking cinnamon, you're talking nutmeg.
13: Exactly.
11: What exactly does that mean, Sally?
13: These are the great questions of Life Stormer that we'll never get the answers to.
11: No.
13: Because time is fleeting, and we have to go.
11: It is a construct.
13: Also, when we return, you have constructed a game for us to play. That game is called...
11: The 5-Second...
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21: 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Spray her or run around the house and spray her.
19: Spray her back!
21: How desperate is this guy for a girlfriend?
19: Breathe, Pam.
20: Pam.
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0: everybody, a live performance of the 5 second rule theme.
1: Thank God the state fair just happened, because like I listen sometimes to this one because it's right before our show. I can't get those lyrics right.
2: No,
1: by well, law.
2: Know, look, it doesn't matter. Yeah. It's, you, they're your lyrics.
0: That's exactly what I was going to say. You do whatever you want with them. They're up to interpretation. You're the artist.
1: I'm about to drop the tour dates, everybody, so make sure you put some money aside.
2: I'm in.
0: What are we thinking? A stadium tour? US Bank Stadium?
2: No,
0: that
2: I want
0: kind
2: like
0: of thing.
2: An intimate.
1: Yeah, think like the Palace Theater.
2: Okay.
0: All right.
1: And one song and go home by 8 p.m.
2: It's literally what? What is it? 15 seconds?
1: Done.
2: And we're done.
1: You're welcome.
2: We'll have an after party.
1: Yes. Cute outfits. I just want a reason to wear cute outfits.
0: Yeah. And if this tour is successful, I think the Sphere will be the next destination.
2: I mean, Oprah's doing it. So why not you?
0: I'd see you at the Sphere, Brittany.
1: I'd see me at the Sphere, too. I fell in love with the Sphere. I fell in love with the winky face guy. We had, we were staying in Vegas and we could see the Sphere from our room. And he had this little, like, funny little face
2: you
1: all the time.
2: He was, at you,
0: was he flirting with you?
1: Always flirting with me.
0: Oh.
2: Okay, but you know it wasn't you.
0: How do you know, Bradley?
2: I mean, it's like a painting. It's looking at everyone.
1: He looked right at us, and I was about to go out to the pool, and he reminded me to put on sunblock.
2: Did he really?
1: I'm not kidding.
2: Oh my God, that dude is there for you.
1: Most reliable man in my life. And you guys are both men in my life.
2: He's still in Las Vegas.
1: I know.
2: It's a long distance.
1: Distance is hard, but it's worth it if you love somebody.
2: I think
1: somebody.
2: In this day and age, it's less hard because, you know, distance is what you make of it.
1: Don't dismiss my relationship hardships.
2: Yeah, I don't.
1: You sure do?
2: I really don't.
0: I'm just here for the publicationship of Britney and the Sphere.
1: Spearhead.
0: Like, I'm here for that.
2: I should just say that Britney is in for Dawn to play the 5 second rule, in addition to the fact that I could just, you know, talk to you all day for no reason at all.
1: Same. So. We were talking about Project Down and Dirty.
2: We're very excited
0: for
2: Project
0: Britney,
2: Down
0: what do you
2: and
0: think
2: Dirty.
0: It's going to be?
1: I'm thinking it's going to be something like manual labor.
0: Hmm.
1: Like,
2: you really think so?
1: Yeah. Hubbard's been trying to figure out ways to make more money. They're literally now going to just start going, hey, do you guys need somebody to move your apartment? I think it's going to be something.
2: Like movers?
1: Yes.
2: Oh, God.
1: That would be the worst.
2: As long as there's pizza.
1: No. Mm. Is that worth it to you?
2: Usually. It was in college anyway.
1: I'm at a point where if somebody's like, will you help me move? And I'm like,
0: no.
1: I'm sorry.
0: I hate moving.
1: Even
0: if it's myself, other people, I just despise the whole process.
1: And you, somebody you love and you trust with your whole heart, you never know what you're walking into. What do you mean none of this is packed? Like, is that my job?
2: Yeah. That's not acceptable.
1: Loose items?
2: You need to pack before your friends arrive.
0: Yes.
1: Also, like, spoiler alert, I'm 40. At this point, it's really hard for me to rationalize not, like, figuring out a way to pay somebody to move stuff.
2: Oh, that's all being over 40 is figuring out how to pay everyone to do everything.
1: Yeah.
2: So you don't have to anymore.
1: I did find like a day-to-day like handyman for things.
2: Yeah.
1: And now I don't even think I'm going to have to get remarried. This is great.
2: I mean, hands.
1: You pay for hands. Yeah. Oldest profession in the world.
2: You're in the right place.
1: I know.
2: Hey, can we play a game?
0: We can play a game. Let me get you the updated score tally. So Dawn has now taken a commanding lead over Bradley, 7-2. And Brittany, you will be representing
2: Dawn
0: today.
1: Oh, no.
0: So because you are our guest, you will get the first question. And here it is. All right, Brittany, you have 5 seconds to name 3 famous sites in Italy.
1: That river, and also don't forget Eiffel Tower.
0: The Eiffel Tower,
2: Brittany.
1: Not Italy.
2: Have you not been to Italy?
1: No, what's funny is because I literally, like I mentioned, I don't want to brag. I was just in Vegas, and they had that silly river that they're like replicating a.

0: Never been. Is it worth it?
1: Oh, my God. Absolutely not.
0: Not at all.
1: Not for you.
0: Nothing, like, literally, no. Italy has never made anything worth for me consuming.
2: Well, Dawn did get, Dawn was kissed at the bottom of the Spanish Steps, so, you know, you might find
1: She let a strange man kiss her in Rome.
2: Yeah. So.
0: I kind of love that. Didn't Martha Stewart also let that happen to her?
1: Really?
0: Yeah. Wow. She was in the Vatican, and a man came up and kissed her.
1: Well, that's unusual.
0: It was such a weird story. It's in her documentary. Yeah,
1: Do you think Dawn maybe made that story up?
0: For attention.
2: What if she did?
1: What if she never went to Italy? She just watched the Martha Stewart documentary.
2: She does talk about going on secret trips. Oh my gosh.
1: No, she did, because she she FaceTimed me from the Coliseum.
0: Oh yeah.
1: Like, it was behind her.
0: Couldn't have been a green screen.
2: Yeah, exactly. You
0: know, she could have been in Vegas the whole time.
1: It's true, on that river.
0: Yeah, on that dang dirty river. The Mississippi, I think.
2: Well, Dawn, we have questions for you tomorrow, so be prepared.
0: I want to hear you do your three.
2: Yeah. All right. So, well, Bradley, here is your first round of questions.
0: Do as well as I did.
2: All right.
0: Mention a river.
2: All right, Bradley, you should get this one.
0: Eiffel
2: Tower. No problem. No pressure. You have 5 seconds to name three types of coffee.
1: Oh, God. Dark roast, light roast, and decaf?
2: Yeah, no problem there.
0: We don't even have to do brands. You can just do
2: types of coffee.
1: This game is really frustrating that way because
0: I'm going to get crap from not even saying the same right country.
1: Name three colors. And then it'll be like, name three Mary J. Blige songs from the late 90s. No, seriously.
2: It's true.
1: And you're how is that fair?
0: It's like, not like somebody could possibly run it and pick all the questions.
2: No comment. Moving on to the next round. Here we got time for just one more now. Okay, Brittany, here's your next question.
0: Not a problem.
2: You have 5 seconds to name three types of nuts.
0: Cashew, almond, peanut.
2: All right.
0: Yeah.
2: You know your nuts.
0: Eiffel Tower.
1: Okay.
0: Oh, no, I didn't mean it like
1: that. Your show
0: is what?
1: Is a little different.
0: Like, we're naughtier.
1: What you can say. You can be a little naughtier.
0: This is how not naughty I meant that to be. I didn't know that that was a thing until your eyes lit up and I went, oh, yeah.
1: That's okay. I did talk about gay bathhouses in the last couple seconds ago.
0: That feels like every... More people need to know about gay bathhouses. That's just
1: a public service.
0: Should. Agreed.
1: Okay.
0: Agreed.
2: All right. We got time for one more really quick. Bradley, back to your turn for the victory today. You have 5 seconds. Name three uses for drones.
1: Oh, to spy on people, to deliver pizzas, and to take pictures.
2: All right, Bradley, you just earned your third win. Congratulations.
0: Wow, congrats.
2: But hey, Brittany, thanks for playing with us today.
1: Brittany, you're the best girl. What are you talking about today?
0: The Emmys.
1: Oh, of course.
0: I watched the Emmys almost 1.5 times.
1: What? 1.5 times speed?
0: Both things are true.
1: We'll be right back.
0: Bye. I mean,
1: you
0: won't.
1: Bye.
0: I will. Bye. See you in a bit. Stay with me.
3: Where talk is fun.
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3: 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Everything entertainment.
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3: Well, let's take a look at those roads with your My Talk traffic. We've got an accident right now, northbound 169 between Excelsior Boulevard and 7 there in Hopkins is where this one is at. Just north of there, 169 is a little slow here as you're approaching 394. Both northbound, you're going to start slowing down a little bit after Cedar Lake Road. But then southbound, it's actually a bigger backup here, bigger delay. Medicine Lake Road, you're going to hit the brakes all the way until you get to 394. So those are really the two trouble spots at this time. Looks like the cross down here actually heading west. So this is the direction normally 62 is moving pretty decent. It's actually slowed up now from Penn Ave all the way over until you get past 100. That's due to an accident right at 100. So westbound there on 62 through Edina is slow, while eastbound is moving just fine at this time. And then in North Metro, Maple Grove, we got a bit of a backup here as you're approaching where 94 and 494 come together right there, and you're going to start slowing down right after 169 there in Maple Grove. That's a look at your My Talk traffic. Let's take a look at that forecast. Nice cool day today, and then we actually had a cold overnight tonight. We're going to get down to 51 for the overnight low and mostly clear. 72 tomorrow. It's 70 and sunny now.
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3: Well, Emmys obviously just happened last night. Well, a big change is on the horizon for the Emmys because there's a discussion about where it is going to move. A new licensing arrangement needs to be put in place, and it sounds like early talks have the Emmys making a trip to Amazon Prime Video. You may remember the wheel, the agreement that was done with all of the networks between ABC, CBS, Fox, and NBC. The wheel deal, it was given an annual shift for a deal that was struck 8 years ago. Well, that deal's over now, and it sounds like Amazon Prime Video is the front runner to land the Emmys shows going forward, at least for a determined duration that'll be determined by that upcoming deal. Slow Horses has been renewed for season 8 over at Apple TV, and it's the 8th season, as mentioned, for the spy thriller. 6 episode season 8 is adapted from Clown Town, a book in the Mick Herron series. Slow Horses, Gary Oldman, the star of it, was nominated for the lead actor in a drama series at the Emmys and will return as the lead for season 8. And then finally, speaking of viewership on streaming shows, Alex Earl's reality series Earl Meets World, well, I guess enough social media buzz has given it a little bit of a stronger second week than first week. It's up 127% in its second week. After the first 7 days, its viewership numbers sits right around 2.3 million views. That has it right on the bubble for the top 10 on Netflix. That's a look at your My Talk Dirt Alert for this hour. For more entertainment news, download the My Talk app, or you can go to mytalk1071.com.
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0: Phoebe, I'm Brittany, she's Kendall, and Mike Ganger is pushing all of the buttons.
1: Yo!
0: We're locking in, guys.
1: What are we locking in for?
0: We're getting our house and our lives ready for depression.
1: Oh, that turned.
0: All things turn with me. Okay, so it feels like the last 2 days has been like, hey, it's been a really hot summer. It's going to be cold now. And I am the type of person that in that moment, I think things will never change. When it's warm outside, I go, it'll be like this forever. I know that.
1: Mm.
0: And the reality of getting hit by 2 days that are cold made me really go, am I ready to spend most of my day in my house?
1: You're so dramatic. It's 70 degrees out.
0: Yesterday, it was like 62. And you know that. You were
1: great.
0: Here. Whoa. When we left today, yes, last night.
1: Yeah.
0: You were singing a different tune, ma'am.
1: I said, it's chilly out.
0: You said,
1: I like it, though. I never said I don't like it.
0: You said, oh, it's so chilly out.
1: Is that
0: it
1: bad?
0: It was not an enjoyable noise.
1: Ooh, it's so chilly out. Fall's my favorite season, so you can't tell me that I don't like it. I like it.
0: I'm
1: a fall girly.
0: Not. Which is why I'm worried, like, you need to lean more into blonde, because I feel like that is what's happening here. We're getting more brunette vibes.
1: Mm? The fall dictates the hair color. Is that
0: everybody knows
1: going?
0: That. Everybody always.
1: But
0: debates.
1: Then why would I go more blonde? Wait, what?
0: No, you need to go more blonde. Don't let that dictate where your hair is going, because it's just a season. And I'm the brunette one. You're the blonde one. We know this. The point is, at this point, you're going to be like me, and you're going to go, how do I make my house a haven? And that's where I'm at. I bought an Xbox. Mm-hmm. Things are about to change. I will be very antisocial because I'll be playing Xbox every night.
1: Did you not have an Xbox before? I thought you were like an Xbox head.
0: I
1: what do you call you people who do these games?
0: Box heads.
2: Gamer.
1: That's
2: just a
1: the
2: gamer.
1: Word.
0: Yeah. No, it's a box head.
2: It's not a box head.
1: Okay.
2: It's never going to happen.
1: Cool. Gamer.
0: I had an Xbox One, which is ancient. Mm. I played that, and I hadn't played before GoGo was born, so probably like, what, 5 or 6 years since I've sat and played my Xbox. And now I had to buy a new one because that's so outdated that you couldn't play anything new on it.
1: What level are we at these days?
0: I got a, God, what did I get, Mike? I got an
2: Xbox Series X, I
0: yes,
2: think?
0: Yeah. Yes.
1: Why did they stop going with numbers? Because this starts to get confusing
0: for me.
1: So
0: confusing because I just needed to know what I could play Grand Theft Auto on, which is coming out in November.
2: I have no idea, and I don't like it. PlayStation stuck with numbers, and I appreciate that. Xbox now switched to Xbox Series X, Xbox Series S, Xbox Series... It's like, why? Why are we doing this?
1: Is it just the two?
2: Basically, yeah. I mean, there's also Switch, Nintendo Switches.
1: So, you have to... The games you buy only are compatible with one box or the other box?
0: Same?
2: Most games are compatible for both boxes.
0: Yeah.
2: There are a few exceptions where they have exclusive rights to only doing it on PlayStation, and we don't like those games.
0: Yeah.
2: We like them, but we can't play them.
1: Is there just like a...
0: It's called cross-platform.
1: You get committed in like a relationship. You're like, no. Xbox is my baby. Kind of like a cell phone. You're like, no, I'm an iPhone girl.
0: Yeah, I think it'd be like a car more because it's just a preference of what you want. Like, but I will say this. The thing that dictates it for me is the controller. I've been used to the Xbox controller, and so when I go to a PlayStation, and they've kind of gotten closer than as they like morph into each other, they're a little bit closer, but there's little differences that drive me crazy.
1: Mm.
2: Sometimes your relationship dictates it.
0: Yeah.
2: I was always a PlayStation guy, and then I married an Xbox girl, and now I'm an Xbox guy. That's how it works.
0: That's how it works.
2: That's the goal.
0: But
2: now.
0: Here's the weird thing is, their children, that's going to play Atari.
2: Yep. It's going to be just wild.
1: I don't know what that means, but...
0: It was hilarious. People at home are loving it.
1: Yeah. PlayStation. That's what I have in my basement.
0: It's probably super old.
1: And every time Jordan goes, hey, babe, this is how we can watch a DVD. I go, no, it's not. He's like, look at this. I go, just stop. I'm not putting my hands on my thumbie controller thingy. I'm not going to remember which one's enter. Why is it an A, but it means enter or whatever the heck it is.
0: Yeah.
2: It's actually an X on that one.
0: Yeah.
1: Okay. Yep. So like, I don't care.
2: Yep,
1: I don't want to know. I've tried multiple times.
0: It's also like, why are you watching DVDs?
1: The DVDs are back, baby.
0: But where? No, only because you have a car that plays DVDs should you be collecting DVDs. Why are you going downstairs to your unfinished basement to watch anything?
1: That's what the surround sound is.
0: What?
2: You need to move that surround sound.
0: Scary down there.
1: Guys, no. Yeah. No.
2: Okay, no.
1: Okay. No. The upstairs living room is not, no. It's been taken over by children, A. Mm. B.
0: Also children, a lot of children things down in the basement.
1: Yeah, but like I can turn the lights off. And then I don't see them. But we have our boxes of DVDs still.
0: Yeah, yeah.
1: Because we're those people and we're like, hey.
0: What are you reaching for DVD that you feel like you can't stream?
1: Thanks for asking. Remember Me with Robert Pattinson?
0: No, I won't remember it. I don't know. That's the only one?
1: That's just the first one I thought of.
0: Any other ones? I'm intrigued.
1: We watched The Matrix.
0: Yeah, that's not available on streaming.
1: Shut up. Some things aren't on the platforms you want. And sometimes we think, maybe I'd like to own something. I don't want to stream it. I don't want to rent it. I want to own it.
0: See,
1: I'm in my ownership era.
0: I'm in my minimalist era.
1: Brittany, there's no such thing. Brittany Hagen doesn't have a minimalist era.
0: Yeah, but it's the
1: only... Your closet fell down. It took the weight of the team, the weight of the world, and it literally fell apart. And that's your second closet.
0: Thank you.
1: There is no minimalism in your life.
0: Only with DVDs.
2: I just love that someday, Kai, Bodhi are going to find... Remember Me and be like, oh, look, they kept this DVD for us because it's, 26% on Rotten Tomatoes. Yes, this legendary work of cinema, Remember Me with Robert Pattinson.
1: First off, he's very underappreciated.
2: Clearly.
1: And so is his work. Second, I will always be Team Edward.
0: Nobody's Team Jacob. They made it up.
2: I was because I never saw it. And so he's more attractive to me than he was. I will say I've come around on Robert Pattinson, mostly because of his interviews.
0: He's lying all the time.
2: Yeah.
0: And then weird lying.
2: Did you guys see the one where he was doing it with, it was Zendaya and Tom Holland, and they were mm-hmm. playing the, like, you put your picture of somebody on your head, and he goes, am I ugly? He said it just like that.
0: Am I ugly?
2: And it was actually him.
0: It was, and it's a verbal, it's yeah. most people's verbal tick now. Yeah. Am I ugly?
2: Sarah and I say that to each other at least 14 times a day.
1: Oh my God. I thought maybe you just liked him now because of Suki Waterhouse.
0: Oh, I mean, it doesn't hurt.
1: There's like respect there all of a sudden.
0: I love Suki Waterhouse. But no, he lies all the time in his interviews. He's so unhinged. He's so crazy.
1: He's the goth Batman.
0: I mean, don't forget.
3: I believe that you believe that you're Gen Z.
4: I am Gen Z.
0: He's like full on our age. He is full on a millennial.
1: Mm-hmm.
0: Yeah, and he passed the lie detector test that he said he was Gen Z.
1: I believe that you believe that. That's right. So put some respect on his name. Remember Me.
0: Well, and I guess your version of like getting ready for fall and mm-hmm. winter and when mm-hmm. our houses feel like we have to stay in them more.
1: Oh, yeah. This is where we started. I get it. We're circling back. Okay.
0: Yeah. No, I'm glad you're verbalizing it.
1: Cool. Well, people might have been as lost as me there for a second.
0: So I think your version is like having your fake little movie theater downstairs.
1: Thank you.
0: And mine is like I'm making my house iconic. I am making it. When I put Gogo to bed, I will have so many things to do.
1: Mm. Like make a ninja creamy?
0: Make a ninja creamy and then play Xbox on my new couch that is way too big for the space. But I love it.
1: You sound like a teenage boy who's trying to make it to varsity football.
5: Mom, I'm going to have ice cream, but I'm going to make protein ice cream in the ninja creamy. Where's my new Xbox?
0: Thank you.
1: So like, I'm glad that you think that makes fall homie.
0: Yeah. What are you going to do? Knit? You're so lame. I don't know. I thought what would be the opposite of like a teenage boy. What are you going to do that's knit? So productive? Read a book?
1: Oh, I'm going to work on my garden. I'm going to read a book.
0: What do you mean work on your garden?
1: What do you mean? What do I mean? I mean what I said. I'm going to work on my garden. I'm going to get my hands in the earth, Brittany. I'm going to take a shovel and a spade.
0: After Kai goes to bed?
1: I'm going to weed.
0: After Kai goes to bed, this is going to be nighttime.
1: Well, like, I do this in the morning.
0: Okay, this is not the question
1: fall,
0: I asked.
1: Fall. I will decorate, make it homey. That's what I do.
0: What do you add to the household? Be honest.
1: Thank you for asking. I replace all the trinkets with fall-themed trinkets. So there's, like, brass and wood and warm tones, lots of vanilla and apple cider scents. Mm-hmm. You know.
0: I love that.
1: Thicker blankets.
0: Sounds good. I don't know if that falls into hunter or gatherer. I think it's a little of both.
6: I am all the things.
0: When we get back, we're going to talk all of the things, which is Emmys happened last night. Woo! We got lots of clips here on the BK Show.
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0: Understand. You're listening to Brittany and Kendall talking Emmys. We do it once a year. And this time is now. Emmys went down last night. You could watch it on Peacock.
1: I watched it on regular TV.
0: No, that doesn't exist anymore. It's not an option. Sorry.
2: NBC.
1: Yeah.
0: Maybe when you're basket weaving or knitting for your family.
1: Cool.
0: No. Yeah, it was on NBC too.
3: Yeah, it was.
0: I was super annoyed because I normally do it that way. Mm-hmm. I forgot to record it, so I had to, like, jump in the middle of it. And I had no idea what was happening. Just kidding. It's an award show. One of the cutest awards that went down last night was about, I'm trying to think what he even won. It was Tom Pelfrey, and he gave a shout-out to his wife. He's married to Kaley Cuoco.
3: Oh, yes. Okay.
0: I think he won, like, it was one of the, like...
2: It was for Task. It was Best Supporting Actor for Task.
0: I couldn't remember if it was supporting or...
2: Yep,
0: okay,
2: supporting.
0: Yeah, thank you. And he was amazing in Task.
2: Was so
0: like,
2: good.
0: He's, like, so lost in the role. If you get a chance, watch it. It's really good. Here's his acceptance speech.
4: And to my favorite actor in this room, my love, my best friend, my partner, the very pregnant Kaley Cuoco, I love you more than anything, and our family is the crown jewel of my life. Matilda, daddy loves you. Baby girl in that belly, daddy loves you. Thank you. God bless.
3: Oh.
0: I will say this. Subtitles put the word fat in there. And I was like, what? Because it says baby girl in that belly. So my subtitle said in fat belly. I go, don't love that. That's why she's crying.
3: Rude as hell.
0: I was like, okay, no. Hey, Peacock, you're a little off on that one.
3: Oh, God. The guy writing that. Hey, stop fat shaming pregnant people.
0: He loves that.
3: Oh, my God. That was a really, I agree. That was such a sweet moment. Do you think as somebody who loves the Emmys, like just loves award shows in general,
0: How
3: did you feel about Mariska Hargitay?
0: She was actually funnier than I thought she'd be.
3: Yeah? Did you like some of the skits? And
0: I thought it was cute. I mean, she actually made some jokes I didn't think she would make. Like, she made fun of Dick Wolf's name. And then she was having struggle saying the word finale. She was like, how do you say this? Finale. I'm so sorry. I've never had one of these. A show finale? And that was hilarious. Like, she was funny. I think she did well.
3: She did well. I would agree she did well. I like a host hosting. I'm just kind of old school like that. Like, you're a really amazing actor, and it was fun putting in the little bits of, like, Law & Order SVU clips and making it part of the show.
0: Yeah.
3: But in general, I'd rather have a Conan or someone like that host. What did you think,
2: Mike? It's unfortunate for her because some of the presenters, you know, like when John Mulaney goes up there and does what John Mulaney does,
0: like,
2: okay, that's who should be hosting this.
0: Right. Yeah.
2: We love you, Mariska. You're great, but there's a certain... mentality, a certain thing you can do differently, and I would agree. I think she blew my expectations out of the water. So
0: same.
2: I had very low expectations, and she was much better than I thought it would go.
0: And I think this will be a one and done for her.
2: Yep. Yeah, agreed.
0: I think she blew all of her jokes. Like, you know, they all went down. I think she shot her shot, and it was like, you're right. Like, it would be now somebody else. They have trouble getting somebody to host the Emmys,
3: but you would think it'd be the easiest of them all. It seems like the most, like, casual, like, the people there, the joke is always like, oh, we're network TV people, we're not movie people. Like, I would think it'd be one of the funner ones to actually host.
0: Do you want to hear one of her jokes she did with Nicole Kidman?
3: Yes.
0: That was really funny. She was starting up. This is it was right near the beginning.
5: We come to TV for magic, to laugh, to cry, to care. Dazzling images on the silver screen. Sound that I can feel.
6: No, Mariska, come on.
5: What?
6: Yes. That's mine. That's my bit. You can't do that.
5: What? No, Nicole, I'm not.
6: No.
5: Somehow heartbreak feels good.
6: No.
5: In a place like this.
6: No, come on. That's my line. That is actually my line.
0: So funny. And it was so funny. When she started out, I think there was like 10% of the audience when they said, in a place like this, I was like, oh my God, she's doing the Nicole Kidman AMC movie thing. And it was like, all of a sudden, until she got to that tail end, I was like, oh, now everybody's on board. But, you know, I'm always waiting for people to go full AMC Nicole Kidman.
3: Like, jokes about it all the time on
0: this
3: show.
0: Talk about it constantly here. I think there's a lot of really great heartfelt moments at this one. Michael J. Fox made a speech.
3: Yes.
0: Seen him. I mean, he's definitely is ALS as or no Parkinson's, I'm sorry. Mm-hmm. Parkinson's has progressed quite a bit, but he's still obviously able to convey everything, mm-hmm. and it was really magical to see him on stage.
3: Yes, yes.
0: Reba McEntire did a whole Dolly Parton song as like a remembrance around her.
3: Mm-hmm.
0: And then Catherine O'Hara, she had a moment as well where Macaulay Culkin, who so rarely comes out of the woodworks to do anything, came out and made her a speech with the two leads from Poops Creek.
2: Annie Murphy and Dan Levy.
0: Yep. Yeah. And it was very, very sweet.
3: I think I thought the show moved really well, too.
0: Mm-hmm.
3: Like in general with the things that you're talking about that were like the more sentimental, heartfelt things and then the jokes and just they kept it popping. You're nodding, Mike. Like,
2: yeah, they actually and I don't know. Did you see the brother? They were doing promotion for the show Brothers, the Matthew McConaughey. And that bit was kind of like, OK, this is going on quite a bit. It's Matthew McConaughey and
3: I can't think of his name either, and I can see
0: his face. His name is... Oh, my God.
3: Go ahead.
2: We're all doing the same thing. But he basically... Matthew McConaughey is like, in the back, they kind of told us the show's going...
3: Woody Harrelson.
2: And he's like, they kind of told us to just, you know, let this go long a little bit. Because they even could probably feel that it was like, okay, this bit has ran its course. Let's just move on. But it was flying through. And that's the one thing I saw from a lot of overall reviews of it, was like, this was just, boom, done quickly. They knocked it out.
0: Matthew Reese was a big winner. He took home two Emmys, and he's married to Carrie Russell. And when he was doing his interviews after, there was a really cute part in one of the awards that Carrie Russell was up for, that the nominee was like, thank you, Carrie, for sending us a Gloria Steinem quote and these packages. Well, Matthew Reese, he's a luller. And this was him in his after interview.
7: Okay, it's all serious. I've got a lot of money on myself. The kids ran a book. I was odds on favourite. It's going to be a rough week for her, and I'm sorry. I don't know if I am, to be perfectly honest. You know, she's always the class act. You know, she sends her fellow nominees, you know, Gloria Steinem quotes about, you know, being linked and not, you know, judged. And I'm the one going, woohoo!
0: So there, she was kind of comparing and contrasting, like, you've won two and she didn't win any. Like, is that hard at home? And he's like, oh, it's going to be awful for her. She's going to hate it.
3: She actually, like, works hard. And I just, got it.
0: Yeah.
3: Nailed it.
2: I think it was very intentional that they did that, too, because one thing most people who are watching the show notice is that Matthew Reese never acknowledged her once. They were sitting next to each other and he won two Emmys, never even acknowledged she sat there, never called her out while he was doing the acceptance speech. There was some belief that, oh, is there something wrong there? Some trouble in paradise? I think they're just so comfortable with each other and they just like love each other so much that's like, oh, we don't have to do that.
3: We did a show together.
2: Netflix
3: forever.
2: Even posted a video of the two of them hugging in the background, because again, I think it was a pretty strong narrative. Matthew Reese is basically snubbing Carrie Russell all night long.
0: They are such dry humor people. Yeah. And when they got asked one time, they're like, do you guys have date nights watching each other's shows? He's like, every night we switch back and forth. Like, he's got dry humor. And I think they are so locked in with each other that it's not performative at all.
3: Yeah, true.
0: All right, when we get back, why do some books turn into movies in less than a year? And then there's this one. We're going to tell you about it next on the BK Show. But Mike, what's going on these dang roads?
2: Let's find out. Let's take a look at your My Talk of Traffic. We got a crash here heading westbound on 62 is being affected mostly by this. It is, as you're working your way through Edina here, the crash is right at 100. So, again, westbound there is a little slowed up, more than we normally see. Eastbound is normally where the slowdown begins this time of day on the crosstown. That is still the case a bit. Gleason Road all the way until you get past 100 is a little slower moving than normal due to this accident as well. Up in Maple Grove, we have an accident here. This one is, I guess, technically still Plymouth, northbound on 494. It's between Schmidt Lake Road and Bass Lake Road there, so be on the lookout for that. Again, northbound 494. And then 169, both directions, a little slowed up here as you're approaching 394 at this time. So that's a look at your traffic. Let's take a look at the forecast. This time it is brought to you by Bradshaw and Bryant, Minnesota's personal injury attorneys. We've got tonight an overnight low of the low 50s. Coldest night we've had in quite a while. 51 going to be the overnight low tonight with a mostly clear sky. Tomorrow, 72 and mostly cloudy. And then heading into later part of the week, expect those mid-70s and more rain as we wrap up the week. It's 72 right now and sunny here on My Talk 107.1.
8: Project Down and Dirty 16 gets revealed Thursday morning at 8:30. And if you're new here, you should get excited. Not just because PD&D is one of the most fun things we do once a year here on My Talk, but also because we're about to take a brief trip down memory lane as I explain what a Project Down and Dirty is and how we got here. You see, it was 2011. Reality shows where people lived together and drove each other crazy were a big deal. And we wanted in on it. So we made the My Talkers live together for 3 nights in an RV at the State Fair. We raised a bunch of money for charity, it brought us joy, and so we did it again. 14 more times. The My Talkers lived in an abandoned Ed Hardy store at the mall, went to Army boot camp, put on a musical at the Pantages, ran a restaurant, did a rock show at the Myth, did some zookeeping, put on a comedy improv show, went to art school, did a socially distanced radio play during COVID, operated construction equipment, made 4 short films, played pickleball, volunteered at Ronald McDonald House, and put on a dance recital. And those 15 PD&Ds have raised nearly $1.5 million for some charities we love. So what's it going to be this year? 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
18: All fun, no drama. Except celebrity drama. It's pretty much all celebrity drama. Where talk is fun. My Talk. Everything entertainment.

0: Okay, Kendall Mark, let me tell you.
1: Yes?
0: It ends with us, Verity, the last Mrs. Parrish. These are books that they turned into movies with, I would say, like a 9-month turnaround. We find out about the project and maybe like the tops a year.
1: Yeah.
0: Even with all the drama with It Ends With Us, they got that baby out pretty quickly.
1: Mm-hmm.
0: And Verity, even quicker. The last Miss Parrish, we knew that was filming like 5 months ago, and that bad boy's coming out soon.
1: Right.
0: So tell me this. Why, oh why, is The Seven Husbands of Evelyn Hugo taking so long?
1: I forgot they were even doing a movie based off of this book.
0: I know. We were all excited about it. And we saw that that Anna Kendrick had signed on. And we're like, oh, okay. Well, I think that there's a couple things. Anna Kendrick is set to direct the film's adaptation of this.
1: Okay.
0: So we haven't even started this.
1: We're not even close.
0: The project's still in script phase, Andrew Kendrick said. They're keeping quiet on specifics, and she doesn't want to accidentally say something that'll get her in too much trouble. And I'm like, why? And maybe this is a rights thing. They had to figure out who owned the rights. But she's claiming that the reason it's taking so long is they're desperate to get it right.
1: But the thing is, they did... Another one of Taylor Jenkins Reid's books was Daisy Jones and the Six, not even close to as popular as The Seven Husbands of Evelyn Hugo. Not even close.
0: Really?
1: And they did that quickly.
0: Yeah.
1: Like, they did that movie, that show, that I should say, on book, Prime.
0: That book was more popular or less popular?
1: Less popular.
0: Okay, because I would think, I would say almost equal.
1: And I think it just was also just the style of writing. The style of writing is very different. When if you've never read a Taylor Jenkins Reid book, they're quick, but they're really good. Like, she does a nice job of weaving the stories in a way that at the end you go, wow, that was beautifully done. And it's a standalone. They're quick, easy reads. Can't recommend them enough. We both really like them. But The Seven Husbands of Evelyn Hugo, it really hit off. It was in the zeitgeist, I believe, in like 2022, I want to say. 2021, 2022. I remember... reading it in like 2 days. So quickly. And that was, I had this chunk of time where I was just like reading like a sociopath before I got pregnant with Kai. Mm-hmm. And so it's weird to me, I agree, that here we are heading toward the tail end of 2026 and we haven't even gotten pen to paper yet.
0: And we've been, they've been rumored that this was going to be made a movie. We knew Anna Kendrick signed on for a while now.
2: Well, the Anna Kendrick part was not for a while. That she is making her directorial debut. She's the third director tied to this.
0: Really?
1: There
2: so
1: it is.
2: Leslie Headland, who actually created Russian Doll, the Natasha Lyonne TV show over there on Netflix, she was originally assigned on to direct this, and then early 2025 pulled out due to scheduling issues. Maggie Betts was then brought in to replace Headland, but then also departed the project, and now Anna Kendrick is in it to do her directorial debut. So this feels like, for whatever reason, maybe it's a person behind it from a money standpoint, producers or something, they're maybe being very particular on how this is going to be presented, and maybe that's why we've had two directors drop out.
1: What a debut. I don't know if I'd want to launch my directorial debut on a pretty beloved book.
2: Yeah.
1: And I mean, the way that the book works, without making, you know, getting into anything, any spoiler, is that you go back and forth in time a lot.
0: Yeah, you jump back and forth. Or somebody's interviewing
1: Evelyn Hugo,
0: and she's recounting in chronological order the men she married.
1: Yeah, and like, so keeping all of that in a way that flows well.
0: It seems easy, though.
1: It seems easy, but I don't think it would be when you think of like putting the pieces of the puzzle together in post-production. Like, you'd have to make sure you had everything done really well to make those jumps. Oh, crap, we forgot to shoot that one scene. Or
0: I would say that, I mean, there's a good chance they don't do the time jumps. They could just tell the story as is. Because they do that a lot in movies. They'll skip, like, that plot point.
1: I see it going more the way of the sisterhood. Not the sisterhood. The secret... oh, my gosh. Yaya Sisterhood, mm-hmm. getting all my sisterhoods and secret wives mixed up. The Yaya Sisterhood, where you're really, and if you've seen that movie, you know, it really focuses on Sandra Bullock and her relationship with her mom. Mm-hmm. But it also goes back in time to like how her mom and her friends became what they
0: were. Yeah, this is like a pro, I mean, this is a formula movies do all the time.
1: I think that it would be,
0: if it
1: didn't do that, it wouldn't work at all.
2: This part seems obvious, but Taylor Jenkins Reid is also an executive producer on the project, which makes sense because it's her book. But at the same time, maybe that's throwing a wrench into things where she's maybe being a little too involved.
0: It's her
2: like,
0: baby.
2: Oh, this is my baby. You guys aren't doing this the right way. One director out, next director out. Anna Kendrick's
0: that
2: in
0: happens
2: to bring some headlines.
0: All the time.
2: It does.
0: It's why they normally, like, honestly, it ends with us.
2: Mm-hmm.
0: Colleen Hoover had no rights. Like, they let her on for, like, just for the sake of going, hey, come see this and see what we're doing, Colleen Hoover. Like, it was almost like they were paying, like, face value. Like, they were doing it just for etiquette.
1: Mm-hmm.
0: Come see it. But they bought those rights, and they own that completely.
1: Right.
0: When the author is involved sometimes, and it may make the project better, make it worse, but it does slow things down usually quite a bit.
1: One of my favorite authors, the one that I'm always talking about, Sarah J. Maas, her next book is coming out, so she's been in the news a lot. Her original series of 7 books started in 2012. It wrapped up by like 2017, so quite a while ago, right? And it's the most beloved section of like chunk of books that she's ever written. It's called Throne of Glass. There have been so many people that have put their hands on it, bought their rights for that, going to do something with it. And every time she pulls it out of their hands,
0: yeah,
1: every single time. And she has said, which might be what we're seeing here with Taylor Jenkins Reid with the 7 Husbands of Evelyn Hugo, is that she's gone, I don't want you to screw this up for my people. My fans have been here with me for so long and they expect so much and you're just not doing it justice. And I just won't do it then.
0: Yeah. And I think even, and like, I'm sure that is part of it, but also here's the thing. People that read the books is such a small percentage for people that will be consuming it. So you have to think of it as the first time anybody's been served this.
1: Mm.
0: And I think like they're so scared about the way they're going to be presenting it in general for this is the time that your work will be seen by the masses.
1: She's maybe like, I talked to my friend Colleen Hoover and I actually don't want to do this anymore.
0: I actually think this is a bad idea. I'm going to stay with this book life because I have ride or die people that actually build the world in their head.
1: Yes.
0: And we're going to keep it there.
1: We're going to twiddle with that. Speaking of things that we absolutely love, the movie, The Family Stone, huge movie back in the day, the Christmas movie. Obviously, Diane Keaton was a big part of it. They are doing another Family Stone. They just put out on Instagram Sarah Jessica Parker, Rachel McAdams, Claire Danes, Dermot Mulroney, like there's Luke Wilson, so many people who were part of the original movie are coming back for a sequel. And it's going to really focus on the dad. He's now, spoiler alert for a pretty 20-year-old movie, he now brings someone new to home for Christmas and like seeing how the family, they all have kids now. Their lives are very different. Like how that ebbs and flows. The writer of the original Family Stone was like, I've really been noodling on this for a long time. I've wanted to do it. And then when Diane Keaton passed away, he's like, that to me was that moment of like, okay, I really want to do justice to this character who, again, passed away in the movie. So it wasn't like he's going to have to do anything with that character regardless. I'm excited about this. I like this movie, but it is one of those that some people are like, oh, I hate this movie. It makes me feel so uncomfortable. You're making that face.
2: Like, I'm just smiling. I've never seen it.
1: Oh, I thought maybe you were making that face of like, I'm one of those people that makes me feel really uncomfortable.
0: Kendall's really locking into whatever you do today. Like, he nodded his head. You're like, you're saying yes. She's like, oh, yeah, no, I was sneezing. But,
1: I mean, that's, I'm excited about it. Did
0: you people love The Family Stone. And you're right. Like, there's a lot of anxiety driving drama. It's an interesting story. It's super fun. It doesn't take the arc you think it would. I would say the dinner scene with the deaf son is so uncomfortable.
1: So uncomfortable.
0: And I think besides that part, it's like a movie where you go, it's low stakes and pretty fun. But otherwise, if you take that scene out, I think a lot of people would be like, I just enjoyed it. But that scene is, I mean,
1: You literally sit there and go, Stop talking.
0: You're like, Carrie Bradshaw, go back to New York. When we get back, I guess we're talking fitness.
1: We talking all about that fitness. But before like the real fitness starts, have you guys seen the photos coming out of High Rocks?
0: This is so, now talk about uncomfortable. Girl, go home.
1: Cannot see it. We got to talk about it coming up next.
3: Where talk is fun.
4: Why would I want to stop? It brings me joy and happiness.
3: My talk, everything entertainment.
1: 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Experience the impossible with Peter Antonio. You know him from America's Got Talent. He has performed all around the world. He's a psychic comedian. The show is so entertaining because you get that psychic entertainment that you sometimes like, how many fingers am I holding behind my back? But like times 7,000. Plus, he's a comedian, so he's funny about it. It's not so serious. Be prepared to be amazed when he takes over Treasure Island on Friday, November 13th. And finally, Aaron Lewis and the Stateliners are bringing the 2026 America Tour to Treasure Island. Hear Country Boy, Am I the Only One, and songs from his new album when the powerhouse frontman and his band perform live at the Island Event Center on Friday, December 11th. 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

0: Welcome back to the BK Show. Brittany likes to work out a lot, and this could never be me, but could it be her? There's this woman who's gone viral.
1: What?
0: Hold your horses.
1: No, hold my something else.
0: There's this woman who's going viral because she did a Hyrox World Championship, which is basically one of those tests where, like, you run this far, you do this many lunges, you throw this many things. It's one of those fitness things. And she pooped her pants and kept going. She won. She's the world champion. She's currently, I think, the record holder in all of these things. And afterwards, when people were like, is that poo-poo running down her legs this entire performance? She took a photo of herself, which has since been deleted, in the hospital, hooked up to an IV and said, win is a win. Now, there are so many things in here that are so messed up, but if I paid money to be part of a competition like this, and the girl in front of me was pooping her pants, and they're standing close to her because they're making sure she's doing the right amount of things, and they didn't pull her out, do you know how pissed off I'd be? I'd be like, I'm sorry, I'm not going behind the poop girl.
2: Yeah.
0: It is so vile.
2: I don't think people really understand. Like, and you can see these pictures online. It is all over her.
0: It's running down everything.
2: And like the thing about Hyrox is it's not just like running.
0: Mm-mm.
2: It's you're using equipment. You have to do these circuits where you do rowing, you do the skiers and like lunges. So you guys are using the same equipment over and over, especially like the rowing machine. She's on that full of feces. And it's like, hey,
0: so
2: and like there is so much backlash because Hyrox actually came out with a statement being like, commitment, dedication. This woman had it all. And it's like, no, she might have had norovirus, but like one thing she definitely didn't have was like self-awareness or Hyrox being like, hey, this is a new rule we just made up 2 minutes ago when we saw you. If you're full of poop, you have to be done. Like, you're done here. And you know how many Hyrox competitions there are around the nation? So many. So, like,
0: our friend Lindsay just got back from one.
2: Yeah, she came
0: out
2: to Miami for one. I mean, it's not like this is every 5 years, okay?
0: Yeah.
2: It's not like she trains for this she only has, she's 22 years old, mm-hmm. peak condition, and I'm like, yeah, you're done here. I think in general, life is if you poop your pants, you're done.
0: That should be like, my child even is like, mama.
2: I'm done here.
0: Fix it. And he's got a diaper on. I just, like, what do you mean? And then there were a couple of articles that were like, well, this is actually really common in long distance running and long distance things that you like you have bowel incontinence. And I'm like, I don't care.
2: No.
0: And get this girl out of here.
2: I have pooped my pants, I think all in all, 3 times running. It's never like this, and I'm done. I think maybe.
0: I'm sorry. What did you just say?
2: Yeah,
0: like a casual 3 times.
2: Yeah,
0: while running,
2: but it's not as dramatic as this.
0: It sounds dramatic.
2: Oh,
0: did you trust a fart?
2: You kind of vibe like that. Your body just relaxes, and all of a sudden, you're like, something happened, and you have to stop, and you just walk immediately to wherever you can walk. It's not like this where it's dripping down your body and you're continuously going, you know? It's like, and I will say this, one time it happened at an LA Fitness, and that was embarrassing because it's like, you could literally have just stopped the treadmill and got off, Britt, but now you're forced to get off.
0: You pooped your pants at an LA Fitness, and you dared tell me about the time Beverly fell and ripped her pants off, but you didn't mention that you pooped yourself.
2: It's not
0: on a treadmill.
2: I think that you think it's like outwardly nobody would know,
0: but it, what do you mean? I get, like, when you're sick, I get it. If you're in a marathon, understand what you're saying. Like, things happen, but what do you mean you're just at the LA Fitness
2: on a treadmill
0: over here off of Chicago Avenue?
2: I think it was like, the one by your house
0: yourself.
2: Over by that.
0: Great.
2: Yeah.
0: Great. Off Highway 100.
2: Yep. Shout out LA Fitness.
3: You can still see it if you know where to look.
2: Look hard. No, that's the thing. God. It's like, only reason I knew is because I was like, something has gone wrong.
3: Yeah.
2: And immediately you beeline it to the bathroom and you're like, and we're done here. There's no...
0: And we're done.
2: We're not... We're not, even if I had a change of leggings, we're not going to do that. It's not like.
3: And I also, it's not that uncommon, like, especially in athletics in general. Like, for example, I remember it was the greatest thing ever. We were playing football in college and a guy made a tackle and he just laid there and the trainer came out to him and said, "Hey, are you all right? What's hurting?" "Nothing. I just poop my pants and I don't want to move right now until I figure out the best course of action." That's literally what he said. And then when you're doing, you know, two a days back in the day, eating terrible cafeteria food for two straight weeks, working out in the hot sun every all August long, it happens.
2: It happens.
0: You guys will not be normalizing pooping your pants as an adult to me.
2: First off,
0: you guys are trying to do that to me right now.
2: Well, maybe,
0: and I will not allow
2: maybe
0: it.
2: Maybe it's why your kid doesn't want to take his diaper off, because you've literally shamed everyone around you from pooping their pants.
0: Did you hear me the part where I said adult?
2: Mm-hmm. Every time Gogo has any sort of accident, I go, "Who has accidents?" And she says, "Everybody." And I go, "True dat, baby."
0: By the way, Lindsay Ogden, our favorite trainer to the stars, did say she's listening to us talk about the bleepuation, which has now been, that's its short-term name on the internet. I don't understand. I don't understand how someone, there's a picture of this woman lunging and someone's casually grinning down at her, smiling while watching her complete her movements. And they have to blur out both legs. I'm like, who is this woman? And like, what has she been through that she thinks this is okay?
2: And I'm we're all super competitive. Never would I ever. Never would I ever. Mike?
3: I kind of feel like this is a Hyrox thing. You have to make this a thing because you're going to have people who are been training, been super competitive. You talked about this and are ready to do it, and they're going to push through anything. That's part of competing, is you're pushing through anything. Maybe, I mean, at that point, when you're doing lunges and looking at yourself, you know what happened. But like at a certain point, maybe it just, you know, it's just, what if this was like the last two events and you've been working and doing your thing for, I don't know, how long does it take to do Hyrox?
2: Does it change the fact that I Googled how many Hyrox competitions are there a year? And here's the answer. There's over 100 Hyrox competitions held globally each year across multiple continents.
3: You said this girl is world champion. Like, she's as good as it gets, right? So, like, this seems like it's a bigger deal. Go ahead.
0: I do have a weigh-in from our Hyrox expert,
3: is what
0: I'm calling Lindsay now. Because I said, is this a Hyrox thing? Because she's listening, and you'd ask, and she said, LOL.

0: You are not normalizing pooing your pants as an adult. Stop it.
1: I feel like you...
2: This happens far more often than you think.
1: You need to free yourself
0: like to
1: from
0: play
1: these...
0: this game with any of you.
1: Yeah, you need to free yourself from these restraints you're putting on yourself.
0: Someone save me from this
1: also,
0: show.
1: Also, it's why your kid is like, I'm scared to put on underwear because my mom is going to abandon me if
0: again,
1: I have an accident.
0: For the 17th time, adults.
1: What do you think Kai does? Thinks he's not a big boy?
0: He's two.
1: He doesn't think he's a big boy. He's three in 2 days.
0: Sean McVay, he is the head coach for the LA Rams. It's a football team. Anywho, he posted a photo of himself with his wife on this yacht. Mm-hmm. And he's got like a 15 pack, you know? Mm-hmm. It's making the rounds on social media. And it's so funny because Matthew Stafford, the quarterback, was asked about it. And he's like, oh yeah, we've all seen it. We've all been like, we got to hit the gym. This guy's shredded. I'm like, oh my gosh, how are you going to be shredded, more shredded than half your players?
1: Yeah.
0: This man would make me want to run.
1: This man.
0: I mean, more so than like.
1: So wait, let me get this straight. It's going viral that he's.
0: That he's hot and shredded.
1: That's the story, that he's hot and shredded?
0: Yeah, and that all of his players are like getting asked about it in post-game interviews, which is like, that's the weirdest thing to ask a player in a post-game interview. It's like, so your coach is like super hot and shredded.
1: So do you want to bang your coach?
0: They're all like, yeah, kinda. He is. I mean, yeah.
1: Kinda.
0: It's hilarious. What do you want?
1: Hey, this is Brittany from The Atlantic. What do you want to eat off of your coach's abs? Like a meal or just like whipped cream? Just wondering. I'll sit for this question.
2: You know who's loving this more than anybody? Ooh, Sean McVay.
0: Yes.
2: Because then nobody's talking about the fact that you played a game in Australia and left the day before.
0: Yeah.
2: If you didn't know, they played a game in Australia against the San Francisco 49ers. The 49ers went out a week in advance to get like acclimated and to figure it out. The Rams left the day before.
0: And they said it was because they'd spent 2 years researching this.
2: And guess what? They
1: I'm
2: got
1: confused.
2: Crushed.
1: They left. They oh, and you made it sound like they left before the game started.
2: No, no, no.
1: Oh, I get what you're saying.
2: The
1: got
2: idea
1: there.
2: That they just got there, literally got off the plane, took a quick little sleep, and then went to play a game. And guess what? Got completely destroyed.
1: Yeah.
0: Yeah, well, they did.
2: By a
0: and
2: team
0: then
2: that
0: they were like, we've been studying this for 2 years. This is supposed to work. I'm sure you did.
2: Yeah.
0: Sure,
1: they're
0: sure.
1: Like, we Googled the capital. We sure. thought we were fine.
0: Sure, sure.
1: Okay. Listen,
0: what?
1: Shailene Woodley, her name came out of Aaron Rodgers' mouth.
0: Again?
1: Something that would thought that the world was going to turn on her. They're siding with Shailene Woodley. We're going to tell you about it next on the BK Show.
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0: Let's check out those roads with your My Talk traffic. We've got an accident now over in Arden Hills. This one's westbound on 694 between Lexington Avenue and 51 is where that one is located. We are still dealing with a crash here in Plymouth. This one is northbound on 494 between Schmidt Lake Road and Bass Lake Road is where that one is at. And then in Eden Prairie here, westbound on 212, we've got a crash right at the exit ramp for Prairie Center Drive. So if you are heading down 212 there, right before 212 splits off with 5, and you're wondering why everything's so slowed, you are going to run into this accident there right at Prairie Center Drive. So please take it slow through that stretch. Everything else actually moving pretty good here to check out our commute here at this point. Let's take a look at your forecast. We got some more rain on the way, but that is not going to be here until late tomorrow night. We're going to drop down to 51 tonight. It's actually the coldest night we've had in like 4 months, with a mostly clear sky and 51. Then tomorrow, 75 and mostly cloudy. Late in the day tomorrow is when some rain's expected to roll in, and then mid-70s for the end of the week, and then it drops off, cools off, and more rain will head our way to wrap up the week and look at the weekend. It's 72 right now, and sunny here on My Talk 107.1.
1: Time. I like to stay informed, babe.
0: Well, we were chatting about the Emmys before, and the big news around the Emmys since we saw it yesterday on both NBC and Peacock, it was the 78th edition of the Emmys, and it is, looks like, going to be the last one, at least for a while, on network television. There was a 31-year tradition of rotating the ceremony annually between ABC, CBS, Fox, and NBC. That was called the Wheel Deal with all the networks. Well, that deal came up today, or this week. It was the end of it, and now it sounds like Amazon Prime Video is the number one contender as far as who is going to be grabbing the rights to the Emmys. So again, the Emmys, TV's biggest night, might be heading to a streamer. Secret Lives of Mormon Wives star Michaela Matthews is stepping away from the series amid the Taylor Frankie Paul scandal. She says, quote, "It feels wrong and unethical." She, along with many of her cast members, actually said when the video came out of the scandal with Taylor Frankie Paul and the domestic assault and the kid that was involved, everything that was happening there, that video that we all saw a few months back, well, they all stepped back and said the Secret Lives of Mormon Wives stars would not be taking part in the next season. Well, then Taylor Frankie Paul was added to the season, and all of them came back, with the exception now of this Michaela Matthews. She is standing up and saying she feels like it's wrong and unethical. She, it sounds like from her statement, came from a home where abuse was, multiple forms of abuse were allowed, and she does not want to stand back and profit from that being put on television, is what her quotes said. Finally, Quentin Tarantino is going to be publishing a Cliff Booth novel that is going to be all about Brad Pitt in that David Fincher movie that is on the way, Once Upon a Time in Hollywood, the spinoff where it is Brad Pitt starring as Cliff Booth. Well, he is going to drop this novel just a couple of weeks before we get The Adventures of Cliff Booth in theaters. That is expected to hit on November 25th. The movie's debut on Netflix will be on the 23rd. That's a look at your My Talk Dirt Alert for this hour. 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
4: Let's go, girls.
5: Let's freaking go to Shailene Woodley. Now, there's a positive and a negative. I will say celebrities are just like us, except when they're not, because you remember last week when Aaron Rodgers dropped the, hey, I asked Shailene Woodley to marry me, and the first thing she asked is, no, we're totally going to get married. Mm-hmm. I just want to know, can I go bang this guy first? And Aaron Rodgers was, I mean, rightfully so, a little upset by it. And the funny thing is, even before there was rumors about who this person was, the internet was like, I don't know, it was kind of polite for her to ask. Because most people wouldn't ask, you know? Like, if you're kind of loosey-goosey about monogamy, I don't think you'd be asking permission. Now, don't get me wrong. I think it's not great when that's, like, top of mind.
6: I'd be like, if Jordan did that, I'd be like, Zari?
5: Would you say no, or you can just go ahead and give me that ring back?
6: I would say, I think we need to reassess this entire situation.
5: Yeah, and I think that's how Aaron Rodgers felt. The internet's like, okay, they did their sleuthing. Word on the streeto, it was Theo James.
0: Hubba, hubba, hubba, hubba, hubba.
5: Theo effing James.
6: Hell yeah, she wanted to have sex with him. I mean, if he was single at the time, which I'm assuming he was, I think he's happily married with kids now.
5: Yeah.
6: Like, get a girl, get a girl.
5: Like, she's, and when she did an interview, she was talking about her timeline, about being in a relationship with Aaron Rodgers. The big thing that came up every time was it was really depressing to be with him, which Danica Patrick says the same thing.
6: Yep.
5: Shailene Woodley recalls, like, hey, I never experienced that kind of scrutiny in the public eye. She's like, I actually lived a pretty private life prior to him.
6: Which I would agree with her.
5: Yeah.
6: Like, we knew her from her acting. We didn't know her because of her, hey, guys, get ready with me videos or like anything like that.
5: Yeah, right? Like, she talks about, like, there wasn't a lot of happiness in her life, which is like, break up with him. Both of you guys, break up with each other. If literally the first thought you have when you're about to get into a committed relationship is like, no. But there was this to-do list I had. And I mean, there's men on it that I need to hit up check mark after check mark. And there's one still on that to-do.
6: I mean, honestly, though, if your hall pass in real life tells you you want a bang-a-lang, duh.
5: Our hall passes ever really a thing? Like, we joke about them.
6: They are for Shailene Woodley.
5: No, but like, do you and your husband have a list of hall passes? Because I don't think most marriages actually
6: not
5: do.
6: Really. It's more like, oh, this is the celebrity that I think is like so hot, and I'll be like, hall pass Henry Cavill, hall pass, and Jordan just rolls his eyes.
5: Because like, you go, as much as ever, like, I don't think first off you can have a hall pass if you live anywhere on the West Coast. Because, like, you could totally run into them.
6: It's true. Even East Coast.
5: Right here
6: in the Midwest, we're safe.
5: We're very safe.
6: They ain't coming here.
5: Because even when the Super Bowl was here, it was like, yeah, we didn't get that many celebs. Yeah. Justin Timberlake barely showed up.
6: He was like, what time do you need me? I'm out right after.
5: Let me tell you, we didn't talk too much about Emmy Styles, like the Emmys last night, the style there.
6: Oh, yeah.
5: Shailene Woodley, her outfit. It looked like she played a game where, you know, that like Pretty Pretty Princess game where you spin the little dial and you have put on whatever.
6: Uh-huh.
5: That's what she did with her closet. It was ill-fitting, weird, awful.
6: And
5: I'm like, Shailene Woodley, we're all rooting for you. I cannot stress enough, especially after all that. It was like, I don't understand.
7: I was rooting for you. We were all rooting for you. How dare you?
5: Like right after that Aaron Rodgers interview, I'm like, icon, you could have banged Theo James,
6: and then you
5: show, and then
6: up
5: you show up like this.
6: By the way, her hair matches her gloves. So step one. What? Two. There's articles that are like, Shailene Woodley divides fans with Emmy's look. We ain't divided.
5: Nobody's divided, and
6: we are
5: fine.
6: Not divided.
5: And like, to be clear, it's not illegal to look this bad. It's fine.
6: It should be.
5: When you are beautiful, like she's beautiful too. Like she's a stunning woman, and I go, everything about this is a miss, but that's fine. Okay, we're not mad at you for this. But there was somebody who said, they were yelling at her on the red carpet, and they said, any comment about Aaron Rodgers?
6: Yeah.
5: And Woodley stopped in her tracks, turned to the voice, and just laughed. And I'm like, those are the witch vibes I try to achieve on my daily life.
6: Just kidding. We love your outfit. Pop off, queen. We support you and your whatever the hell this is. We support.
5: It's fine. I think it's like you got to have. She wore this pants at another premiere with a different shirt and it was better. And then she was like, that worked. So I'm going to try it with this. And it didn't work.
6: It's so weird. It's almost like the top half of her outfit was one look. And then she was like, oh, no, I peed my pants on the way here. What do we have in the trunk?
5: Yeah.
6: Oh, I have these. Let's just throw them on. No one will notice.
5: Did you see Megan Stalter?
6: Was she the one dressed as an Emmy?
5: As an Emmy. Yes. So she's from Hacks. She's also a stand-up comedian. She's the driest sense of humor ever. They dressed as, oh my God, she did the whole Timothée Chalamet look.
6: Yes.
5: And her, well, the
6: and
5: writing.
6: Kylie Jenner.
5: Yeah. And she just has an Emmy. And the best part about it is she is somewhere central in her seating. She's like in every shot, every picture. It's like her smiling in the back. It's so bad. And she's all gold, like gold painted, gold everything. And of course, they're like, oh, tell us about your outfit. She's like, it was a last minute decision. She's like, I actually just got off the plane. Everything about her just flat, dry. God. So funny.
6: Oh, by the way, I did look this up.
5: What?
6: Theo James got married in 2018. When did he do Divergent? That's the question.
5: Yeah,
6: that's when they would have met.
5: That's when they did the whole timeline.
6: 2014.
5: And I'm trying to think, when did he ask her to marry her?
6: 2018. Oh, Aaron Rodgers?
5: Mm-hmm.
6: These are great questions. It's definitely Theo James.
5: Yeah, no, it's got to be Theo James. Theo James is the only one that you would do that for.
6: Yeah. Like, I mean, no questions. I don't know a single person in the world that would say no.
5: Also, like,
8: they actually got engaged in 2020. So if it is Theo James, he got some splaining to do.
6: Wait, but what do you mean?
8: Theo James got married in 2018.
5: No, yeah. I'm saying when did Aaron Rodgers and
8: Rodgers and Shailene Woodley got engaged in 2020.
5: Oh,
8: that's what I'm saying. He's got some splaining to do if it truly is Theo James.
6: We weren't mathing our math.
8: Sorry to rain on the parade.
5: Kendall gave us wrong number.
6: No, I didn't. I was like, oh, they met in 2014. She didn't get married till 2018. So that makes sense. And then, she was engaged in 2020 with.
5: So she's like, hey, pending Theo's wife's permission, can I bang Theo James?
6: We've been talking about it for years.
5: Coolest wife ever.
6: Oh, this is all speculation,
5: like,
6: guys.
5: So crazy to me, because it's also like, in the world of communication, why didn't you guys bang in Divergent when there was no consequences?
6: Please.
5: No. Nobody.
6: And the chemistry was off the charts.
5: Yeah.
6: Like, I see it. But
5: did you watch all the Divergents?
6: Just the first two.
5: People did not like that series. Mm-mm. Did not catch fire.
6: Not the way that like Twilight or Hunger Games.
5: Catching fire.
6: Yeah.
5: That one caught fire.
6: She's staring at me like, do you see what I did there?
5: Eyebrows up.
6: Do you see it?
5: It's my, I felt these
6: Mom.
5: Are just my eyebrows. Mike, I see you nodding over there.
6: Leave me alone.
5: He's not nodding over there, by the way. He couldn't be doing less for me. We get back. Sarah Michelle Gellar and David Boreanaz, they presented and they thought they really slayed here, but it made everyone feel awkward. We're going to explain the whole moment from the Emmys last night here on the BK Show.
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0: All right. Welcome back to the Brittany and Kendall Show. We've got more Emmys news. Sarah Michelle Gellar presented with David Boreanaz. Now, if you're like me and you're locked into Buffy the Vampire Slayer, you know that this is Buffy and Angel. He ended up having a spinoff show called Angel, but they were the love interest for most of Buffy. Mm-hmm. Now, also, if you're like us, you know that they've been trying to do this reboot for a while now, and it failed miserably. And
1: I totally forgot about this.
0: They had to announce that about a month ago. Like, Buffy's like, we tried, and there was all these different excuses, but the word on the street is it was awful. It didn't test well. They hadn't, like, thought through it all enough. And they had to, like, shut everything down. So when Sarah Michelle Gellar and David Boreanaz had a chance to, like, be on the mic, they thought it'd be really fun to poke at that concept that, like, this is obviously hasn't worked out for them. Here's him presenting at the Emmys last night.
2: Wow. Hard to believe it's been 30 years since Buffy the Vampire Slayer premiered.
3: Yes, for those of you keeping track at home, I had just turned 2.
2: I mean, when you think about it, it is, you know, kind of crazy, right? A teenage girl chosen by fate to fight vampires, demons, the forces of darkness. And then she falls in love with a vampire with a soul, carrying around a couple hundred years of regret.
3: A much, much older vampire with a soul and agonizing remorse about his past. For those of you who don't know, his character was 241 years old.
2: So, May-December romance?
3: More like a May-December 1787 romance.
2: You know, Sarah, I always thought that Buffy and Angel would end up together.
3: Well, I guess we won't find out. So before we move on to the award, thank you. David and I would like to acknowledge that it has been a tough 2 years for our beloved cast and crew. And we feel very lucky to have known and worked with such amazing people.
2: Indeed.
0: It was so weird. And I know all the back of what they're trying to do. I get it.
1: Yeah, they're like, hey, we get it's weird that she was 16 and he was 248.
0: Yeah.
1: Guys, we weird on fantasy. This doesn't phase us.
0: No.
1: Next, move on.
0: Yeah, like that wasn't even the point. Like, I wouldn't get, like, what I'm trying to, like, fixate on is, like, what they tried to do at the tail end of that.
1: Yes, sorry, was, and then that.
0: Yeah, so what I'm, sorry, is that they were trying to be, like, the elephant in the room. But here's the thing. Not everybody knows that the Buffy reboot was happening. Not everybody knows about the failures or whatever. Or what you should have done is made that joke of like, you know, I thought they were going to end up together too. And there, and just like, who knows knows and who doesn't know no. And then for her to be like, sorry, we wanted to acknowledge. No, you're being so weird right now.
1: So uncomfortable. I didn't realize that three characters from Buffy had all died in the past 2 years.
0: Yeah.
1: I knew of Michelle Trachtenberg, but I didn't know about the other two until just looking
0: Xander,
1: into this.
0: The guy who played Xander.
1: There's Anthony Head and Nicholas Brendon.
0: Yeah. I think that's Nicholas Brendon played Xander, and then the other one played the librarian, right? Or, yeah.
1: Don't look at me.
0: Yeah.
1: But, like, you're right. It was awkward.
4: Do you want to know the other reason it was probably awkward? Because they were probably both staring at Craig Erwitch in one of the front rows, because that's the TV Disney executive who scrapped this project.
0: Yeah.
4: So this shot was taken, and I think everyone in the audience kind of knew who this shot was taken at.
0: But, like, just take the shot. You know what I mean? Like, when they first did it, they were like, only about like 10% of the people in the audience understood it. Like, yeah, I thought they'd end up together. We'll never know. Like, and then laugh or whatever. But then her to be like, hey, guys, we know it's been a really hard to listen. People have lives. What are you doing? It was so weird.
1: Yeah, it's uncomfortable. I'm not into it.
0: I'm not into it either. Then we, of course, had Taylor Swift repaying the favor of Mariska Hargitay. As you know, like, she's obsessed with, like, all things SVU, Taylor Swift.
1: Yes.
0: That's why she named her kitty Olivia Benson. Well, Mariska Hargitay has been in her Bad Blood video. They've done cameos for each other a couple times. And so Taylor Swift, as we know, was going to be busy that night. So she went ahead and did this pre-recorded thing, and it was so cute.
1: Yes.
0: Then I all of a sudden get these pictures sent to me while I'm watching the Emmys. I think I get it from Mike. I know I get it from about 4 different listeners of a very specific interaction that is going down also as I'm watching the Emmys. And I'm like, quit sending me. I get it. Taylor Swift's at the Chiefs game and she has a very cute outfit from Guest in Residence, which is her friend Gigi Hadid's brand. I get it. We already know that. I know this outfit. It's very cute. And then I realize, oh my God, people are sending me this because it's Tom Cruise and Taylor Swift interacting in the booth at the Chiefs game.
1: It's Britney's like all triangles. What am I trying to say? Thank you. Her Venn diagram is just diagramming right now.
0: I was like, I fear I would join this cult.
1: Oh,
0: I
1: you're already in it, honey.
0: I fear I would follow them anywhere. And I don't want to like Tom Cruise. I just know his intensity would take me there.
1: Yes.
0: But I was healed because GQ dropped their new cover of him.
1: Wait, you were healed within like a 12-hour period?
0: Mm-hmm. I went from, oh God. And the real question is, what are they talking about? What could they possibly be talking about?
1: Football?
0: And we have Mike's prediction being true.
4: Yeah, we told you this was happening. This is, yes, last night was going to be the kickoff to the Oscar campaign for Taylor Swift. And who did she show up with? Somebody else who's doing an Oscar campaign trying to get the word out before his movie, Digger. She's actually the odds-on favorite to win the Oscar for Best New Song. He's second right now behind Matt Damon for Best Actor.
0: And
4: even though the movie hasn't come out
0: yet. I was going to say, his movie hasn't even come out yet.
4: So again, they were doing it. Plus, she showed up on both the Emmys and also Monday Night Football. And they showed her, Kendall, I don't know if you watched the game. They had packages created about the wedding, packages created about their love, about what they've been doing. She wasn't just shown at the game. She was featured during this game. She was talked about more than some of the players.
0: She got a credit. She had a PR producer credit on that bad boy.
4: It was insane. Plus, there's a bunch of Easter eggs that dropped in that Emmys little package that they did that Swifties are going nuts about.
1: Yeah, I cannot wait. I want to hear what you guys think about that. Have you like looked into it more?
4: A little bit, but not enough to really run with
1: it. Are we going to dive into it tomorrow?
4: We should dive into it tomorrow.
0: All right, fine. Okay. I can clear my calendar
1: Twist
0: tonight.
1: Twist their arms.
0: All right, we've got, oh my God, she's not retired yet? I'll tell you about it next on the BK Show. But Mike, how are the roads?
4: Well, let's find out by taking a look at your My Talk traffic. We have got just one crash to report at this time. It's westbound 694 between Lexington Avenue and 51 in Arden Hills. Other than that, we don't have any other crashes to report, but we do have a lot of slow conditions here. 169 both directions, either working from New Hope down to like St. Louis Park or from Hopkins up to about the same area there past 394. It's slow both directions right now. Plymouth southbound on 494 is pretty backed up right now, beginning at Olson Memorial Highway and continuing all the way until you get past 394. And then the crosstown right now heading east is super slow. Slow from 169 all the way through past 100 until you get to Xerxes Ave. It'll open up once again. Just know most of your options, most of the roads right now are congested in one way or another. Let's take a look at that forecast. 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We've got overnight low tonight. It's actually going to be one of the coldest nights we've had in 4 months. 51 the overnight low. Mostly clear sky. Then tomorrow 75 and mostly cloudy. A slight rain chance late tomorrow and then rain will roll in towards the end of the weekend again. 72 now.
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0: back to the Brittany and Kendall show. I don't mean to put disrespect on Judge Judy's name.
1: But she's gonna.
0: I thought she was retired. I was shocked when this article came out that she is retiring this fall. Well, sort of. She stepped away from being in front of the camera on her final episode of Judy Justice airs yeah. October 22nd.
1: Huh. Well, Judge Judy, that ended a couple years ago. So, like, you're not wrong. Like, she did quit Judge Judy a while ago, and now it's this Judy Justice, which sounds like somebody from one of those leagues.
0: Yeah, it sounds like Marvel
1: or something.
2: Mm-hmm. Judy said, Justice.
0: Judy Justice, laying down the law.
1: Like, she's going to...
0: Court's in order. Boom, boom, boom. I have a lot of other things of interest, she said. I don't want to do hair and makeup anymore, but I still want to. I still want my message to get out there. So she's going to stay busy. She wants to develop an adult animated series called Judyverse. So that could be her next move.
1: Not too far off is what you're telling me.
0: This is all based on the AI Baby Judge Judy videos, which I guess haven't hit my algorithm, but that doesn't mean I'm not going to watch them.
1: Same queen. What? What? Judge Judy. You're high for this. You're 83.
0: Almost 20,000 subscribers on YouTube.
1: What?
0: So, yeah. She's also producing her son's syndicated show called Adam's Law, which premieres this last week.
1: Oh, is he a judge then? So, like,
0: he looks like a nerd. Taking the reins. He looks like a lawyer, like a nerdy lawyer.
1: Hey.
0: Hey. No, he might be a... No, he's a judge.
1: Huh. Interesting. Good for you, Judy. Also, Justice Judy. Just saying. Could make some type of cartoon out of that.
0: Dude, look at Adam's Law. It's like, you don't got that.
1: No, he don't got it.
0: You don't got it. I'm sorry. I know that, like, you think you got it.
1: Because Judge Judy's your mom doesn't... This nepoing isn't going to last.
0: No, I'm so sorry. There is nothing here I want. You look like a nerd that I, like, don't think you're going to tell me what's up and down. You're not going to lay out the law. You look like you're going to be scared of me.
1: And, like, I'm scared of your mom. So, like, there's no way you're as cool.
0: That's what I'm saying. Like, you
1: came up in a house of terror. Mm-mm.
0: Yeah, you don't strike fear. If Judge Judy was like, you need to lay out the law, like, I don't, you know, she's got one of those sayings, I'd be like, oh, I'm so sorry. You're right.
1: I'll put the spoons away, I promise.
0: I'm sorry. I stole from Kendall.
1: Have you guys seen that crazy video of one of the, like, it's Fashion Week and this dude tackles a protester?
0: No.
1: Do you know what I'm talking about? Okay, so New York Fashion Week happens.
0: Mm-hmm.
1: And there's this video at the COS runway show, and there's a protester. There's always protesters. And a guy sitting there literally gets up, takes his person out, like full on grabs them, not a horse collar, but almost full on tackles them, holds onto them, hooks a leg around this person's body and covers their mouth so they can't protest.
0: She, like, just lets this happen too. Like, did you have no... Like, she is so weak.
2: Imagine you have a dog who's barking and yeah. like you want to just get it to shut up and you just grab it and kind of like hold it, but you don't want to be mean. So you kind of just put one leg around like the side yeah. of it and then you hold its mouth shut and you're just like, nope, nope, don't do it. He does. He takes us down like you would a golden retriever.
1: Literally.
0: Yeah, like not a naughty golden retriever, no. but like a golden retriever that wants to dig
2: you're
0: another
2: hole. You're embarrassing me. Quit barking. Like literally,
0: Shadow,
2: that's the way it feels.
0: Shadow, look at me. Knock it off, Shadow.
2: It's so casual.
1: It's so wild. So I saw this video and was like, I get it. Hey, listen, the fashion people, they're over it. They're over PETA. They're like, stop ruining our runways. And this man had just had enough.
0: He is like,
1: he snapped.
0: He's like a string bean. And this woman, I just want to be like, I'm not trying to be judgmental, but you need to do some like, you need to have a little more strength in this. The way that this, my toddler would not have let this happen to her.
1: Her strength is through words, Brittany.
0: But not even because he has her mouth covered.
1: So turns out this went viral. And so they figured out who this guy was. He's the CEO of the Council for Fashion Designers of America. He's a big deal in the organization. And they like, he's officially taken a leave of absence. He said it was voluntary. He basically came out and was like, honestly, I don't know what came over me. This is really not like me. I acted inappropriately and should have let the security handle it.
0: He kind of looks like that journalist, that British journalist, Louis Theroux. You don't know what that is. Yeah. You've seen him in things. He does like investigative reporting, and he's like very much so. At first, that's who I was.
1: He's just a nerd. But this guy's like, this is not. It just kind of like, he's like, this is not me. I'm like, no, bro, you snapped. He was like, I'm so sick of these protesters. And he just snapped. But in the most like elegantly pulls her down.
0: I will say, this is how I want my kid to be tackled at school. And I get it, right? Ideally, it won't happen. But if my kid ever acted up to a point where they need to put him in a hold, the way that she delicately drops her to the ground and then like
1: wraps, continues watching.
0: Yeah, like he's still clocking who's on the runway. Where's that shirt from?
1: Oh my God.
2: This is how Nigel, aka like Stanley Tucci from the Devil Wears Prada, would have pulled this move. Like, that's the vibe it was giving. Like, no, don't wreck this moment. Don't wreck this moment. Just slowly come down here. Shut your mouth. You're done. I'm putting my leg around you. It was so weird.
0: Sleep.
2: I'm surprised he didn't put a sleeper hold on her.
1: Miranda is going to lose her mind.
2: Yes.
1: You're so right. That's exactly how it would work in a movie. It does. Mm-hmm. It looks like. Do not be surprised if this is on SNL.
0: It's so funny because I fight the urge to constantly be the person that does the thing, like who goes out of their way to like tackle somebody doing things wrong. I remember when I sold shoes, they're like, we really want you to like try to avoid people stealing, but don't touch them. And like, I was a little older, so I was like, I'm not going to tackle you. But there is a part of you that wants to be like the person who stops the bad person. And then you remember, I have awful insurance. So it's like, if I get hurt, I'm in a lot of trouble.
1: Oh my gosh. It's so beautiful. And a lot of people have like, of course, that were there were like, we didn't know what to do. And all I can think of is, we didn't know what to do. Well, like, he was tackling her and she was screaming in his crotch and we didn't know what to do.
0: Did you mention that he has since apologized?
1: Yes, yeah. I did. I talked about his apology specifically.
0: Yeah, I thought you did.
1: But it's so funny.
0: Everyone like, around him is like, this doesn't seem legal.
1: And it's just it's that moment that, you know, if you were there, you'd be like, is this real life? Anywho, speaking of fashion, I just wanted to bring this up. Kristen Juszczyk, you guys remember, her husband plays in the NFL and she designed that super cute coat for Taylor Swift. She's done it for Brittany Mahomes. She did it for Simone Biles, the big puffy coats. And then she got this deal last year with the NFL. It was a really cool story. She's like, I used to just do this for fun for myself since my husband's in the NFL. And then people started asking me for it.
0: And like, NFL is infamous for having the worst clothes for women. It's awful. They'll be like, oh, do you want this pink Vikings bedazzled shirt?
1: I'm like, no.
0: In girl cut, that's like crop. And everyone's like, no, it's not at all what anyone wants.
1: So she's got these awesome new shirts. There's like 11 new styles. One of them's like kind of a cutoff mesh V-neck top. Another one's this like halter jersey. She's got these zip-up fun, like almost boudoir-esque, but like appropriate to wear.
0: Some of these are super cute. Some of these are not.
1: So cute. So she's got all these looks, and I'm like, great, I could get something for the Vikings.
0: No.
1: All we have are the puffer coats.
0: They didn't even have the puffer coats last year.
1: She gave us puffer coats.
0: There you go. There's actually, some of these are like, most people are going to look awful in a lot of this.
1: But I look at this, and I go, I mean, I like the puffer coat, but does she know we play indoors? I don't need the giant $485 purple puffer coat. Talk about purple people eaters. Like, no.
0: I think there's a lot of this, though, you can't wear that is just hideous. She has a halter top one that, like, looks like both club wear and jersey in a way that, like, yes, men will like this, but most women will never be caught dead in this.
1: Like, I also like it. Like, I do like it. If I was her, though, and I went to every game, I would wear something like this. But I'm only going to once every 5 years. I ain't wearing that.
0: Yeah, just get a cute oversized boy shirt. They're super cool.
1: So, Kristen, you did us dirty. I know it's cold here, but we play indoors.
0: The puffer coats are cute. There is a lot of money to spend on a coat that you go. So am I always repping the Vikings? Because if you spent that much on a coat, you better believe you'd be wearing that every day. All of us would feel that way.
1: We would. You have to tailgate. No, I'm tired. No, Tina, you have a $485 coat. You will tailgate.
0: You have to go and tailgate.
1: By law, if you buy that.
0: All right, when we get back, It's red flag on the date, so we're going to obviously give you great dating advice here on the BK Show.
3: 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And if you're new here, you should get excited. Not just because PD&D is one of the most fun things we do once a year here on My Talk, but also because we're about to take a brief trip down memory lane as I explain what a Project Down and Dirty is and how we got here. You see, it was 2011. Reality shows where people lived together and drove each other crazy were a big deal. And we wanted in on it. So we made the My Talkers live together for 3 nights in an RV at the State Fair. We raised a bunch of money for charity, it brought us joy, and so we did it again. 14 more times. The My Talkers lived in an abandoned Ed Hardy store at the mall, went to Army boot camp, put on a musical at the Pantages, ran a restaurant, did a rock show at the Myth, did some zookeeping, put on a comedy improv show, went to art school, did a socially distanced radio play during COVID, operated construction equipment, made 4 short films, played pickleball, volunteered at Ronald McDonald House, 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And those 15 PD&Ds have raised nearly $1.5 million for some charities we love. So what's it going to be this year? 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
12: We unfriended the real world like 20 years ago. Where talk is fun. My talk. Everything entertainment.

0: right, it's that time of day where we gather around to tell you red flag on the date, whistle noise.
1: How this game works is I bring up a scenario that the two of you don't know about, but it's one where you guys have to decide if this happened in the early on in a dating situation, if it is a red flag, a green flag, or a beige flag, and we discuss it. If there is a disagreement between the two of you, I'll come in and be the referee. I'll determine the maybe which direction we should go. That's how it works. You guys ready to play?
2: Yeah.
1: A red flag on the date. Let's begin with this first one. We all know these types of people, but you catch a glimpse of their phone early on in the dating process, and you realize right by their email or right by their text messages, it says like 42,170.
0: Oh, like
1: by their emails, they've got literally thousands of unread emails. By their text message, they got like 50 unread text messages.
0: All right, should we look at ours?
1: Unread messages on your phone, text or email. Red flag, green flag, or beige flag. Are we looking at ours first?
2: Yeah, why not? I have one unread email from my work email, three unread emails from my personal email, and one unread text since the show started. Anyone else?
1: Yep. I'm proud of you. I have three text messages that just rolled in.
0: I have five.
1: Okay. And I have 2,322 emails.
2: Oh, my God.
0: I, surprisingly...
1: I bet you she's at like 14,000.
0: No.
1: Emails?
0: Emails, the number it's putting up is lower, but I'm going to click on the actual all inboxes.
1: Yeah.
0: 2,500.
1: Yeah, so we're about the same.
0: Yeah. And then
1: I
0: have...
1: me at all.
0: 12 voicemails.
2: I have no voicemails.
1: That shocks me.
0: I won't click on
1: them. Do you listen or just delete?
0: I'll just sit there forever. I used to have like 40 and then I went through. I was actually like weirdly avoiding because I didn't want to delete any that my grandma or my dad were on. So I just avoided them all and I had like 40 voicemails I hadn't gone through. And the other day I was like, all right, I think I'm going to get rid of some of these Aunt Peg ones. She's doing well. We can get rid of some.
1: You should go and like, you know, download them. Save them.
0: Yeah, I do have them too.
1: Okay, cool. Can get rid of them.
2: No, I don't have any.
1: Yeah, I know. None of this surprises me.
2: You guys are giving me anxiety.
1: I know.
2: Like, do you see how I'm clenching everything right now? What do you mean you have that many unread things in your life?
1: I get it
2: if you don't want to read it, but like, just delete it then.
0: I know. And I don't understand. What does archive mean? Like, where is it going?
2: It's saved in the archive folder.
1: Saved in the archive, so it doesn't show you as unread. It just goes bye-bye.
0: I just want it to delete, especially when like my
2: hit
0: ads.
2: Delete, and you put it in the
0: trash. I just don't know why they don't have that as a swipe. You know what I mean? I like to go through mine every now and again and try to get it down to 1,000. That's my goal.
2: So the way I'm reacting to the two of you, I guess on a personal note, would be red flag.
1: I knew this is exactly how it was going to go because... Kendall, you're my wife, and Brittany, you are me. No. So I knew exactly how this was going to go because Sarah's got like subfolders for every email that comes in, and they all have to go in their pretty little home, and they all have to go in the right spot. She showed me how she works, and I'm just like, I don't know how anybody.
2: Yeah,
1: can
2: I have
1: keep
2: a taxes
1: this.
2: Folder. Yep. Yep. I have a contracts folder.
1: Exactly.
2: I have a dogs folder.
1: Correct.
2: Something for Kai. Yeah.
1: So red flag for you, Brittany. We go over to you. Okay. Many unread messages, text, and email. Red flag, green flag, beige flag.
0: I'm fine with it.
2: Oh, weird.
0: I don't care. Listen, I just put them in the archive, which I'm like, I wish it was a delete.
2: Brittany, don't get distracted. She's going to
1: say, don't
2: do
1: it during the show, please.
0: I don't care at all. I don't know. Everyone has a system. Works out. We're walking around. I think there's like the illusion of control, and like some people need that. I also have it on do not sign, or I got to take this focus off again, or put the do not disturb
2: on. Put your focus on.
0: That's what I'm saying. I have to. I had to take the do not disturb off to see it. And if I don't put the do not disturb on, good luck, because I just get messages and I see them constantly.
3: You don't say? Doi.
0: I think there's the illusion of control, and I think people death grip to that, and like I think they need it like a blankie. And I love
2: Should
0: that for
2: I
0: them.
2: Be insulted that I'm an organized person?
0: No, I think like people need that. Because like I think that there's things that like I have to do. My like calendar is an example of like something I have very organized. And then it's like, I don't know. I look at my emails every day and I know where the end started. And it's like all these ads. So I like don't think that's a big deal to me.
1: Mike? So the game, red flag, green flag, beige flag, Brittany.
0: I say beige. There's just like literally, I can deduct nothing from that.
1: I'm gonna say, I'm gonna split the difference here. If there is a text, if it's a text situation, that is a red flag. That bothers me. If it's the email situation, I'm totally with Brittany, obviously, both with my inbox and also in agreement. The email situation, it's just so hard to keep up with it. And there's just so many of these ads and spam that you get or whatnot. I'm fine if the email's got a lot. If you got 52 missed text messages, there's something going on.
0: Yeah.
1: Like, you're not responding to people. You're not organized well at all. That's a red flag.
0: And sometimes that do be me.
1: Yeah, I'm going red flag on this one.
0: Normalize not texting people back.
2: What like, about the opposite? What if you're somebody who neurotically deletes everything?
1: Then I marry you.
2: Okay. And Brittany wishes
1: that's what
2: she
1: we call
2: you.
1: A green flag.
0: No, I can't be two Mikes. Yeah. Like, I exclusively yes. date Sarahs as well.
1: Exactly.
0: Like,
2: cool.
0: Yeah, like, I need somebody to be this. Like, the
2: it makes
0: the
2: me guys... feel a little less, like, anxious that you guys at least say that.
1: Oh, yeah, for
0: yeah.
1: sure.
0: Yeah.
2: Okay, cool, cool.
0: Like, there can only be, like, you only get two, one chill person in the relationship.
1: Mm-hmm.
2: Must be nice.
0: It is. It's great. I, like, barely think about anything sometimes when I'm with people. And guess what? We always get to our location, and it's always fine. And, like, I'm not chill about being late either. So it's funny, but like for some reason, the email thing does not bug me.
1: All right. So again, this is red flag on the date, bringing up scenarios. You are dating a person and you realize, you know, they're a pretty fit person. They've always been a pretty fit person in the dating process. And they're like, hey, I really am excited for you to check this out. I compete in these things called HYROX.
2: Oh, no.
1: And you go to a performance or a competition of HYROX with them and they're crushing it. They're doing amazing in this competition. And with just a little bit left to go in the competition, they poop their pants. And they don't stop. They continue going in the competition. And they just continue to compete. Is that a red flag, a green flag, or a beige flag?
2: I have, like, Vic.
0: Yeah.
1: For those people who didn't join us at 3:40, this is an actual scenario that just happened earlier or yesterday or something, or this past weekend.
2: Yeah.
1: And we all had a pretty big debate about it. Again, if you're dating that person, red flag, green flag, beige flag.
2: Well, here's the deal. I'm so green flagged that this man has a hobby and it's looking fine as hell. Like, if you're looking good enough to be in this competition, green flag. I'm also like, oh, I get like accidents happen. As much as crap I'll give you two about this.
0: Whoa.
2: I know, I almost said a different word, so be proud. I will say, I get that can happen, but if this man just continues on, then I'm at a point of like, oh, I went from it's okay to it's not okay, can we take care of this, to why are you so

0: bad choices. At this point, there's a, it's a triage situation, and you're not choosing the right thing to pick to put your time and energy into. You just pooped yourself. You're done here today. Also, don't ask me to go to these competitions. You seem boring.
1: But I will say, if they apologize and they never do it again, you're back in my green flag zone.
0: Because you just want them to be ripped so bad. You want to... I can't. I'm not going to make the joke.
2: Don't ever do it again.
0: Hey,
1: don't
0: you ever poop yourself.
1: By the time you pooped yourself, don't do it again, Johnny.
0: I couldn't.
2: And again, for the people who weren't here at 3:40, the Hyde Rocks world champion, who's 22 years old, did continue and found a way to get a victory. Even took a selfie at the hospital when she was getting IVs because of whatever ailment she was having.
0: Probably just loss of hydration.
2: Yeah, yeah. So there you go. What a gross way to end it. Let's not end it on that one. Let's very quickly do this one. They clap when the flight ends.
1: I don't know. It's beige. I like that they're excited, but I'm also embarrassed as hell.
0: Whimsical. Love it. Green flag.
2: This is the biggest red flag that we've had in a while. And again, Brittany does it. So
0: I love it. I don't want you to want me to not live my life like I am the main character and I'm excited that they got us there. I don't understand why people don't like whimsy. It's fine. I went to Vegas recently and did this and embarrassed the person I was with.
2: Goodness.
1: You are embarrassing when you do that.
0: Sorry, if I was doing my job and at the end of this show somebody was out there clapping, I'd be elated. In fact, you guys need to step up.
1: I would literally grab your hands.
2: You clap at the end of movies too?
0: Depends who I'm with. I recently went with a teenager and I was like,
1: congratulations, we got through red flag.
2: Nice, you guys did great. Brittany, you did so well.
0: Thank you guys.
1: Coming up next.
0: We landed this plane.

0: Hey, do me a favor, will you? Talk to me about something. Take my mind off things.
1: My talk. Everything entertainment.
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6: Well, let's take a look at those roads with your My Talk traffic. We got a crash up in Shoreview. This one is westbound on 10. It's right between 694 and Prior Avenue there. So it's causing some delays back on to 10 in that westbound lane, but then also all the way back on 694 if you're heading in the westbound direction. Actually, eastbound right now, 10 in that same area of Arden Hills is much slower than usual. Then heading into St. Paul, 35E southbound is really rough right now from Roselawn Avenue all the way until you get into St. Paul. And then there's just honestly some real...

0: not a lot of crashes, just that one to report. Otherwise, things are just much slower than usual. So move in at a snail's pace here. Most areas, 280, very slow as you work down to 94. And the 94 east and westbound from pretty much Snelling all the way over to Minneapolis and vice versa is much slower than normal. So just know you're going to have to give yourself a little extra time here at this point. We've got to look at your forecast. We've got more rain late tomorrow night and then as we get to the end of the weekend. But tonight's actually going to be the coldest night we've had in quite some time. 51 the overnight low tonight, mostly clear sky. 75 tomorrow and partly cloudy. It is 73 now, sunshine, and here at My Talk 107.1.
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3: The hottest pop culture stories of the day. Like, we've got a lot of audio from the Emmys. Plus, there was a lot of remembrance with Dolly Parton, Catherine O'Hara, and Michael J. Fox takes the stage. This is Hot to Go. I'm Brittany.
4: I'm Kendall.
0: And I'm Mike.
3: And Kaylee Cuoco's husband went on stage to get his award and literally made us all cry. It was so endearing, so sweet. This is Tom Pelfrey. He won, oh my God, I keep forgetting, Best Supporting Actor
0: in a drama series.
3: Yep, in a drama series for HBO's Task. Very talented. But like, nothing beats this acceptance speech.
5: And to my favorite actor in this room, my love, my best friend, my partner, the very pregnant Kaylee Cuoco. I love you more than anything, and our family is the crown jewel of my life. Matilda, Daddy loves you. Baby girl in that belly, Daddy loves you. Thank you. God bless.
4: She's just like crying.
3: She's bawling.
4: So uncontrolled.
3: I was like, she's the most pregnant person ever, too. It's like your hormones are nuts. And she's like, just crying.
4: She was adorable. I loved seeing a lot of the wives, and I know we'll get to like a couple of the other things, too, that you were mentioning. But I am really curious, with the Emmys actually being hosted by Mariska Hargitay, what did you guys think? Because normally we have a host that's a comedian or somebody who hosts a TV show. Think like Conan O'Brien, of course. What did you think of her?
3: I think Mariska Hargitay, we had very low expectations going into it. I think it was like, all right, she'll be there. And she was funnier than I thought she would be. Her skits were hilarious. Her opening montage was very funny. I think she did well. And I'm ready for her not to host again. Like, I think most of the jokes were said. You know, a lot of it was around SVU because she's made a whole career out of it. Mm-hmm. One of my favorite jokes she said, she was like, and we have a lot of shows that are celebrating their season finale, I think is pronounced. I don't know. I've never had one.
4: What do you think, Mike?
0: I completely agree. I think we actually yesterday kind of were dismissive about it, talking about the Emmys coming up, and I, you know, felt that way going into it. I was like, I don't know, we'll see how this goes, and I do think she did a little better. I think the writers really helped in a big way with some of those skits, including obviously the Taylor Swift one was just fantastic, and was a lot of fun with all those Easter eggs and that whole vibe. But I think it was better than I expected.
4: Yeah, rave reviews, everybody. Yeah. Rave reviews. They did move quickly, though. I'll give them that. This was the quickest award show as far as, like, pacing. The In Memoriam, as you said, was so lovely. And then they would do something funny. And then they would go on right to an award. Like, they knew how to get this baby moving.
3: Yeah. Like you mentioned, there was two memorials or in remembrances. Dolly Parton with Reba McEntire and then Catherine O'Hara. Macaulay Culkin spoke on that one. We had Dan Levy and
0: Annie Murphy,
3: both from Poops Creek. And it was very sweet. Macaulay Culkin rarely comes out and does anything like this. Mm-hmm. I will say this. It was very sweet, but he kept calling her mama. And that was like a weird.
4: That was a little weird.
3: I didn't like it.
4: Like, I don't know. Like a.
3: She's my mama. She was your mama.
4: But Brenda Song, his wife, like wifing it up and like crying. She's like, that's not me.
3: Because I know it's like, and it's so fine, but it's like a grown man calling somebody mama. You're like, oh God, stop. But like, it was endearing. It was cute. Especially him. He like does not put himself out there.
4: I suppose.
3: But like, yeah.
4: I don't know. I always go like, how do you pick the people that you're going to talk about? You know, like Dolly just passed. So I kind of get it, but I was also like, really? There's like other actors. I mean, this isn't her main wheelhouse, it's television.
3: Yeah. Well, she started on it.
4: I suppose, yeah, but like in the 60s.
3: Yeah.
4: I don't know. Just interesting.
3: Especially if they're a big star and they just pass right before the event.
4: Right.
3: They're going to get something.
4: You got to time out when you're going to die if you want to really be acknowledged at these events.
3: I really want something. Dolly Parton, Reba McEntire came out full country glam and sang one of her songs. It was very sweet.
4: It was good.
3: Well, as you know, Keri Russell and Matthew Rice, they're married, and they've been a lot of things together. And one thing that always happens in their household, they said, is there's a competition who's bringing home which awards. Well, she was up for something in The Diplomat, and he was up for a couple things and won both times. Mm-hmm. And he said that his kids are the ones that keep track of who won. While when they do these after interviews after they win, and he's holding both Emmys. And they asked him, like, what's it going to be like out at the house for Keri Russell this week?
1: It's not great. So it's all serious. I've got a lot of money on myself. The kids ran a book. I was on Tom's favorite. It's going to be a rough week for her. And I'm sorry. I don't know if I am, to be perfectly honest. You know, she's always the class act. You know, she sends her fellow nominees, you know, glorious signing quotes about... you know, being linked and not, you know, judged. And I'm the one going, woohoo! So she's always really the winner, if I'm perfectly honest.
4: It's like, yeah, I hardly tried.
3: He was
4: I don't care about
3: excited.
4: My other nominees. I just said, woohoo!
3: And like, you know, there was the two things he was in, and the one that really got celebrated last night was Widow's Bay. Mm-hmm. Widow's Bay won so many things, and it was kind of one of those freak shows where they're like, Apple barely picked them up and then was like, all right, do what you want. We'll see if this lasts. Apple kind of throws a lot at the wall and sees what sticks. So it did very well. And this is great for them because it gets more eyes on their show. I don't even... somebody here at the office even said, like, okay, I kind of want to see it now.
4: Mm-hmm, mm-hmm. Yeah, I think for me, when I watch the Emmys or any awards show, all I do is go, oh, I had no idea that was a show. Oh, I had no idea that was a show. And I do think a lot of people, I know, like, in the office, inner office talk, people were talking about Widow's Bay. It is not a show until our boss, Amy, brought it up a week ago. I had ever even heard of.
3: Yeah, it's really good.
4: So you learn a lot.
0: My big win of the night, the one I was most excited about, was finally... Rae Seahorn was able to get a win. She did it for another Apple TV Plus show for Pluribus, but that was my favorite show of the year, not even close. But the idea that she was up for so many when she was on Better Call Saul, and she should have won so many times, but never could break through. And the fact that she finally got the Emmy, it was a really cool moment. And she beat Keri Russell. She's the one who brought up the Gloria Steinem quote, because she was like, yeah, she sent that out to both me, Zendaya, Chase Infinity, and Carrie Coon. That group right there.
3: I know.
0: So Rae Seahorn, Zendaya, Keri Russell, Chase Infinity, and Carrie Coon. Unbelievable.
3: Also, there's something to be said about Zendaya making the same face every time they go to her. She takes her lips and takes them all the way to one side and nods her head and goes,
0: yep.
3: And it's so funny because anytime they referenced her, she would do that face of like lips all the way to one side, nod her head. And it's so funny. I'm like, Zendaya, you have other faces. We know it.
4: Oh, God. Speaking of women that, like, just I loved just, like, watching. Jean Smart with Hacks getting, I think this was her fifth
0: Sounds
4: Emmy.
0: Right, yeah.
4: She's gotten one every year from
3: she's
4: that
3: so
4: show.
3: Good.
4: And she gets up there and she's like, other than being like, oh, what a wild ride. The first thing she says, all the women can sit down. Men, you can keep standing.
3: And she goes, you guys are only standing up because I'm old. I know it.
4: So funny.
3: She's like, you know that you just got settled in your spots. Relax,
4: just
3: women.
4: Relax.
3: You're wearing really tight clothes and uncomfortable shoes. Jean Smart, and she deserves all of the flowers. Hacks is one of the best shows, and she is so good in it. And for that age group, so she's like, she's such an advocate of like, hey guys, we're still here. Women are still here past a certain age. They deserved it all. And it's too bad because one of her co-hosts, Megan Stalter, was absolutely shunned. Mostly because she was wearing all gold and she was dressed as an actual Emmy statue.
4: Her in the background of every photo.
3: She was center mass in the seating, so she's in the background of so many things, so many serious moments. And there's Megan Stalter.
4: Pure gold.
3: Full gold. Like, her whole face is foiled. Her hair's foiled. the whole outfit, and like she's on the red carpet, so serious. It's amazing.
0: If you haven't seen, like, she's on the red carpet with the orb thing. Like, you know, the Emmy is holding, it's this like angel looking creature, like, you know, statue holding that gigantic like ball orb thingy. She's holding that on the red carpet.
3: And when they asked her, they're like, wow, tell us about your look. She's like, I just landed. We just put it together really quickly. I just landed from a plane.
0: Wow.
3: She's just so funny.
4: Like, I mean, we're like, so how heavy is that orb that you're just holding this entire red carpet?
3: She couldn't, like, it's like, this is your moment. Like, you're supposed to be building off of this as a career, and she never takes any of it serious.
4: It's so good.
3: Yeah.
4: You know, and like another, I think for me, really memorable thing, and I think for everybody, was Michael J. Fox coming out and speaking. He had won the Bob Hope Foundation or Courage Award. I can't remember the exact title, but essentially because of all the work and the billions of dollars he has raised, it's pretty amazing. You can see that there's a reason that we don't see him as often anymore. I think it's really hard for him to get out there.
3: His Parkinson has progressed quite a bit.
4: And there was, at the beginning though, he goes, hey guys, sit down. I can't stand up. So just sit down.
3: Yeah.
4: Like, he's just always living life with this sense of, this is what life threw me, and like, I'm going to make it work.
3: It's so interesting too, because he talked about it's because Bob Hope was a big advocate of like touring and entertaining the troops, especially on holidays. And he touched on that because he is a military brat.
4: Mm-hmm.
3: And he's like, if you really think about it, how selfless that is, that Bob Hope almost was never home during the holidays for his family. And it was really endearing speech.
4: Yeah, that's true.
3: Speaking of an endearing speech that moves us all to tears.
4: Oh?
3: Mariska Hargitay stole a speech and was called out by Nicole Kidman. Here's that audio.
6: We come to TV for magic. To laugh, to cry, to care. Dazzling images on the silver screen. Sound that I can feel.
7: No, Mariska, come on.
6: What?
7: That's mine. That's my bit. You can't do that.
6: What? No, Nicole, I'm not.
7: No.
6: Somehow heartbreak feels good.
7: No.
6: In a place like this.
7: No.
3: That's my line.
7: That is actually my line.
3: It's so good.
4: No. She did have a lot of, like, I will stand by this every day. There should be a host of the show. Like, it should be somebody who, this is what they do. This is their bread and butter. But, I mean, these little pieces, this is what was good.
3: Yeah, there's funny parts.
0: I will say, for somebody who mostly has done serious roles, and we've only seen her in that, her comedic timing was very, very good.
3: Totally.
0: Like, I will give her that. The writing was great. The comedic timing was really good, too. But again, just as like a, especially when, you know, John Mulaney stands up there and you're just like, that's it. That's a host.
3: John Mulaney was so funny, so natural. I like died during his part. He was like, these are real men. It's time for the man roles. He's like, men can play so many roles. We can play a doctor, a police officer, a secret agent, end of list. That's what men can do. And it was like so funny. And then he pulls out this old book about, like, you know, like advice from this old actor about how to be a man. And it was so funny. I was like,
4: so good.
3: I just love that man.
4: I had to ask you, Brittany, because something else was happening last night. Taylor Swift was at a football game.
3: Yeah.
4: Number one, did we see Taylor? And number two, who was she with?
3: We saw Taylor.
4: Yes.
3: We saw Taylor a lot. Like, we saw Taylor not only at the game, but did a pre-recorded bit for the Emmys because she's good friends with Mariska Hargitay, as you know, because Taylor Swift named her cat after Olivia Benson. So, of course, she's going to give her a pre-recorded nod. And they even noted, like, she won't be here because she's at the Chiefs game. And that's where I found out they were playing Dallas. And I'm really glad that I found out from Taylor Swift and Mariska.
4: They weren't.
3: No,
4: they
3: they're playing Denver.
0: There you go.
4: I was like, Mike and I also just found out they were playing Dallas.
3: So they're playing Denver, fun fact. And like, I get all these messages from different listeners that are like, oh no, they're talking. And I'm like, what are you guys talking about? Mm-hmm. I see Taylor Swift's outfit. She's wearing Guest in Residence, which is Gigi Hadid's line of knits. And I was like, cute. Oh, wait, who's she sitting next to? It's Tom Cruise.
4: Like, what?
3: Chatting. What could they what? You like soup? I like soup. What could they talk about?
4: Football.
3: I doubt it.
0: They've been in the entertainment business for a long time. They got plenty to chat about.
4: They're fine. They're both also two people that are like, I could talk to a wall.
0: Yeah.
3: Yeah.
4: I do this for a living every day. Everyone, they are two people that you go, everyone knows who I am.
0: Yep.
4: Everybody knows who I am.
3: But so, that'd be a weird way to bring that up, because then it'd be like one of you's an a-hole to be like,
4: everyone knows who I am.
3: Everyone knows who I am. Everyone knows who I am. Well, that was nice.
4: Well, that was convenient. What's so a, what do you really think?
3: What's a unique experience that we have not being able to live our everyday life?
4: You think he was trying to convert Taylor?
3: That'd be smart, but no.
0: He's going to do everything he can to disassociate himself with Scientology, at least until this Oscar run comes to an end. So he's actively talked about how he will not talk about Scientology publicly for a very long time.
3: Kendall, true or false, he has an Oscar.
4: False.
3: Kind of true.
4: He doesn't have one for acting.
0: He does not have a competitive Oscar.
3: Correct. He has an honorary Oscar, and that's it. And that keeps him up at night. That
4: the fact
3: that he doesn't have an actual Oscar is the reason we're going to be seeing him again and again, including on the cover of GQ, doing this weird, like, half shirt belt grabbing thing, to which I'm like, hey, I don't think your brand is zaddy. And it's not because of your age. It's like, I don't think you understand what your appeal is. Like, he should have been in a full, like, NASCAR jacket or something, or like a jumpsuit. But I did not like it was cursed energy.
4: She said, no, thank you anymore. I will not join your cult. I'm out.
3: It was awful.
4: Mike, you said it on this show yesterday on Hot to Go. And if you want to watch it, go back to YouTube. We have receipts. We have episodes that say this. We are going to see Taylor Swift at more football games because she wants to win. And now we're seeing Tom Cruise for the same reason.
0: For the same reason. He's got Digger coming out here in a few weeks. He is the second odds-on favorite to win Best Actor. Keep in mind, for a movie that we haven't even seen yet. But it's expected to do very, very well. And this is supposed to be kind of his big crack at an Oscar. So we're going to see both of them all over the place. Like you said, Taylor was not only seen at the game last night, but Disney did her a pretty big solid. She was featured during this game. Like, the dads, Brads, and Chads were having a moment last night because they were doing, like, cut up pre-packages talking about the Taylor and Travis wedding. They were going into detail. Jason during the halftime was talking all about the stuff we've heard him say on podcasts about the wedding, about the experience. Joe Buck was seen in, he's the announcer for Monday Night Football, was seen in his tux walking into it, getting made fun of by Troy Aikman. Like, it was not only she wasn't just shown because he made a big play. She was featured in the broadcast last night.
4: Just like, it's just such a pivot from last year, where there was literally that photo of a fake wall being erected, like a temporary wall being erected, so we couldn't see her walk.
3: Yeah. Like, she's on her run and she's on her grind, and her and Tom Cruise are even at a point of, should we join forces?
4: Should we be together?
3: Before we go to Hot Mess, so I do want to play really quickly that John Oliver gave a shout out to Bravo on a way that I need you guys to experience. John Oliver is me. He was at the Emmys last night, but felt like, honestly, the real drama was not represented.
8: General? Real Housewives isn't here tonight, right?
9: Are the Real Housewives here?
8: No, they're not.
10: No,
8: not.
10: They should be. I'm with you, John.
8: Best drama and best comedy should go to the Real Housewives of Salt Lake.
3: He was asked, like, who should win awards, and he was like, they're not represented, so don't worry about it. They're not here. All right, let's head on over.
2: It's Hot to Blow.
3: At this point, we head on over to Mike Ganger, blind item expert. What secret on the internet might be the next to blow?
0: Speaking of television shows that will get multiple seasons and never any awards whatsoever, let's move to the Sister Wives life. Because the star of Sister Wives, Cody Brown, you guys know the name. Mm-hmm. You know who is Cody Brown and why the show started. He had multiple wives at the time. Well, yesterday we got a trailer for season 20 of Sister Wives. And the trailer opened with something pretty big. Cody Brown and his wife, Robin, his lone wife at this point, Robin, will not be returning to the show for the new season.
3: What?
0: Keep in mind, the show that's all about Cody Brown and his many wives and his, like, 18 children or whatever it is, that show is going to debut a new season, and Cody and his current wife will not be a part of it.
4: Okay, what's their plan? Like, how else are they going to make money? Because this has been their bread and butter for, what, a decade now?
0: Well, that's the thing. If you're talking about what's Cody Brown and his wife Robin's plans, that's one thing. What's the plans for Sister Wives as far as just featuring, you know, a bunch of, you know, Sister Wives who used to be married to Cody Brown? Maybe we'll get some, you know, pulled punches, or maybe they were pulling some punches because Cody used to be involved. I don't know. But the belief is, and the Hot to Blow story is, we are going to see Cody and his wife Robin on a streamer near you very, very soon. This is a contract negotiation that went south.
4: With TLC? Are they still on the Learning Channel?
0: They are absolutely on the Learning Channel.
3: So you gotta learn about, Sister Wives. Mm-hmm. Okay.
0: It is one of those shows that somehow has made it 16 years, and it is one of the highest rated shows on TLC. People love it. People have followed it for a very long time. Well, you're going to be following it now without the star and his current wife. But again, it sounds like they're talking to Hulu, they're talking to Netflix, they're talking to Peacock. We might be getting a spinoff here at some point. Are you guys excited?
4: No. The thing is with this, how is it going to work for any party? Like, what are he and Robin thinking? Nobody wants to watch a reality show of a married couple. I don't even want to watch my own married couple. I am a married couple.
3: Yeah, I definitely don't want to watch Kendall's marriage. I don't want to watch anyone's marriage. You're so correct.
4: Like, so, and then the Sister Wives, what are you doing? You're just a bunch of chicks who married some dude all together, and now what?
3: But like, to be honest though, Kendall, full disclosure.
4: Yeah.
3: You and I didn't watch this at any point.
4: I watched in the very, very beginning because I was morbidly curious.
0: And I will say the last few seasons are mostly just the ex-wives and the kids.
3: Yeah.
0: It's really like, okay, this is how it works. Because keep in mind, some of these kids the show started 16 years ago. So I mean, these kids are adults. They're having kids of their own. He's grandpa and stuff. So like, you're getting that interaction a little bit more. So I honestly think there's a better chance that Sister Wives will be okay Cody and Robin, then Cody and Robin will be running off and doing a spinoff.
4: Sucker. That's what you get.
3: They need like a guy that's like just existing. Like, just bring him in. Now we're all married to him.
4: Mm.
3: And he doesn't have any interest with any of us. He just exists. And now we're back to it. And then Cody's replaced because that guy was a monster.
4: Yeah.
0: So there you go. That is the spinoff there, potentially on the way of a very much watched reality show.
2: It's Hot Mess.
4: We're going to take a little ride today on the Aaron Rodgers train with Shailene Woodley because she was last night over at the Emmys. We'll get to her outfit in a minute. That could have been the hot mess in and of itself. However, we know that he was just talking about how when they got engaged, she was like, hey, yes, I would love to marry you, but I have to go sleep with somebody first. Now, we have now figured out who that somebody is. The internet has figured it out. And she ain't a mess for this because it's Theo James.
3: It's Theo James.
4: To which we all say, I understand.
3: It made so much sense. I think even prior to us finding Theo James, everyone's like, she's a legend. To get a literal engagement from Aaron Rodgers, but say, but first, I got to go bang somebody. I know. Listen, and every time I say this, somebody's like, what if it was the roles were reversed? Gross.
4: Gross.
3: But something about Shailene Williams. I was saying, I really want to marry you, Aaron Rodgers. Like, you're the love of my life. But I have one thing to do. I have a Costco run to do and bang this guy.
4: Also, clearly not the love of your life.
3: Yeah, I think that would have been a pretty big red flag.
4: At what point, Aaron Rodgers, do you go, oh?
3: It was a while. It took a while after she did that. Also, he said no, and she respected that. So you're welcome.
0: I hate to burst your bubble here, but I got to.
4: Why?
0: It wasn't Theo James.
4: What
0: and
4: do
0: if
4: you
0: it,
4: mean?
0: If it was, Theo James is going to be cheating on his wife because he was married for 3 years prior to this.
3: Well, maybe she was like, I need to check if this is a possibility.
4: Potentially problematic, yes.
0: Look up the name Ben Vola, spelled exactly like that. V-O-L-A, V-O-L-A. That is the Fijian Australian rugby star that she was dating right up until she started dating Aaron Rodgers. I'm pretty sure that's the dude.
3: See, I don't think so.
0: Okay, why not?
3: Because
4: she just doesn't want to think so. That's why not.
3: Because she had sex with him. She was in a relationship with him. Like, I get you. You're thinking with like the guy's hot, But that's not like I need to go experience that again. I have a feeling it's somebody that she's never slept with.
0: I understand what you're saying, but if you're going to Aaron Rodgers from this super hot rugby player, I'm going with this super hot rugby player one last time before whatever's happened with Aaron Rodgers.
3: Like, before I'm dead inside and never get the touch of a man who knows my body well.
0: Correct.
3: Nah, I don't know. I think it's a one-offer. And maybe just because it's my brain being like, I wouldn't run back to an ex.
4: Yeah, I'm with Brittany here. I don't know. Fine. If it's not Theo James, it's not Theo James. But it doesn't make sense that it would be an ex. Because, like, the phrasing of how he even phrased it, if I have to have sex with this one guy, like, wouldn't she have just been having sex with him the whole time then?
3: And maybe it's, like, our girl brains that are like, check, that already happened. Yeah. I can actually
4: go back.
3: I have a really good attention to detail, and I can think about that anytime we have sex. But there's this one hill I would like to experience.
4: Man, Mike.
0: I'm sorry. It's not Theo. And if it is, Theo's a cheater.
4: And
0: so
4: I
0: just need to put that out there.
3: Nobody wants that. So it's not Theo.
4: Didn't she say she was on the red carpet, though, Brittany, and they asked her about it?
3: Oh, yeah. She was on the red carpet in her hideous outfit in the Emmys.
8: Hideous.
3: Awful. He was like, what do you have? Do you have any comments about Aaron Rodgers' interview? She just stopped in her tracks, turned towards the person who asked it, and laughed like a crazed witch. Like, and then walked off, and
4: oh, my God.
0: The outfit was so hideous, she actually got somebody to give her a t-shirt for the after party because she was wearing the exact same outfit with a t-shirt over top of it later that night at the after parties.
3: Mike, I thought it was a different runway.
0: No,
3: I saw that
0: photo
3: and I went, it was so much better with a graphic tee.
0: No, that was at the after parties because someone's like, girl, you shouldn't be wearing that right
3: now. That's hilarious. I went, she wore those ugly pants twice.
4: I genuinely feel like she peed her pants and found those in the trunk of the car. And was like, all right, that's it. We're putting these on over the top.
3: Yeah, it's a weird outfit.
4: Mm-hmm.
3: Oh, well, Shailene Woodley, we're going to figure out who you wanted to bang. Don't worry.
0: Tom Cruise.
3: Throw it in the comment section. We want to know what you think. Who did Shailene Woodley want to bang? Hot to Go is on YouTube. And we love if you like, subscribe, and send to a friend. When we get back, of course, we're going to play a game. But before that, what's going on these dang roads?
0: Let's find out by taking a look at your MyTalk traffic. We got a crash here in St. Louis Park. This is northbound on 100, right between Excelsior Boulevard and West 36th Street there. Again, in St. Louis Park is where that one is at. Also, in Hopkins, there is a vehicle stall blocking a lane. This is eastbound on 7, right between 5th Avenue North and 169 there in Hopkins. We've also got an accident right now eastbound on 94. This one's between 252 and 49th Avenue North. Not a heavily trafficked area there, so it's actually not really slowing anything down. But in that same area, 100 northbound, as you get to 94 and 694, super slow at this moment. 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Let's look at that forecast. It is brought to you by Treasure Island. We've got 51, the overnight low tonight. Coldest night we've had in like 4 months, I think. And then 75 tomorrow for a high, mostly cloudy, rain for the end of the week. It's 72 now.
11: Morning sunshine.
12: Holly has written, will any college student invite me to their wellness darty this semester?
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1: Listen, at 5:30 we gather around to play a game, and today that game is...
2: It's a little over-under game. That is where I give a question to the two of you. You give your best guess, and your opponent has to decide if they think the right answer is over or under. It's an extremely simple game, but it's also a pretty fun game.
1: Yeah, yeah. Guess. I got it right last week. No, that was like 2 weeks ago.
2: 2 weeks ago. You were spot on.
1: Thanks, guys.
2: Let's see if anyone can be spot on this time around. Guess what? The Emmys were last night. You guys heard of it?
3: Never heard of it?
1: Yeah.
2: Well, we've been talking about it today, and we're going to continue talking about it, but today's over-under game will all be Emmys-related.
1: Mm.
2: I'm going to flip a coin to decide who can go, who wants to go first or second. It's flipping. Longer
1: flipping.
2: Than usual. Wow, it's still flipping. Tails!
1: That's Kendall.
3: Couldn't decide if it liked me or not.
2: It couldn't. It was just flipping. All right, Tails, would you like to go first or second, Kendall?
3: Yeah, let's go.
2: She says, yeah, let's go. We're going first. And by going first, you are going to get question number one on today's over-under game. The show Better Call Saul holds the record for the most Emmy nominations without a win all time. How many total Emmy noms did Better Call Saul receive in its run?
3: Ooh, goodness gracious.
2: So again, it holds the record for the most Emmy nominations without a win. How many did it have?
3: I am going to go 39.
2: 39. Brittany asks you over under 39 Emmy nominations without a win for Better Call Saul.
1: Over.
2: She's going to say over. Is it over? It is. It's over. Brittany gets point number one. I will say that was a good line, Kendall.
3: Okay.
2: 53.
3: Wow, that's pretty bad. I mean that they had 53 nominations.
2: Yeah.
1: Oh.
3: I thought 39 seemed like a lot to never win.
1: Never win is brutal.
2: 53 nominations and never got the honor.
3: Oof.
2: All right, we'll move on to the next one. We're on the exact opposite end here because Frasier, well, actually similar, but Frasier is the fourth most nominated show in the history of the Emmys, Brittany.
1: Mm-hmm.
2: How many total episodes of the show Frasier were there?
3: Mm-hmm.
2: Frasier is the fourth most nominated show in the history of the Emmys. How many episodes were there of Frasier?
1: 50.
2: She says 50. Kendall asked you over under 50 episodes of Frasier.
3: Over.
2: She's going to say over.
3: Yeah.
2: Oh, yeah, it's over.
3: Yeah.
2: What would your guess been, Kendall?
3: 152.
2: If you added yours together and then added 64 more, you'd be right. 264 episodes
1: How
2: of Frasier.
1: How many seasons were there?
2: I can answer that question in a second.
1: I literally thought that there was like three seasons of Frasier. And that's why I said 52. I was like, oh, that feels like even like a lot. Because they never do the replays anymore. And I think I've seen the same one like a couple times.
2: It went 11 seasons.
1: I did not realize it ran that long.
2: 11 seasons of Frasier.
1: Toss salad and scrambled eggs. Started, and all in again.
2: Started in 93, ended in 03.
1: Who liked Frasier?
3: No.
1: Hey, guys, if you ever liked Frasier, email the show. Because I don't believe anyone ever chose to watch Frasier.
3: Willingly?
1: And that brother was so annoying and such a baby about having a crush and, like, hated his wife. He wanted to ask his wife, can I go have sex with...
2: Theo James?
1: Pretty much.
3: Please.
2: We feel you, buddy.
3: We do.
1: Niles.
2: 1-1 is our score now in today's Emmys edition of Over Under Game. Kendall, we go back over to you.
3: Mm-hmm.
2: Saturday Night Live. It's Saturday Night Live. Has the most Emmy nominations and wins... For a show all time.
3: Okay.
2: How many nominations total does Saturday Night Live have?
3: I would say 500.
2: She's going to say 500. I asked you, Brittany, over or under 500.
1: I'm going to say under.
2: She's going to say under. If it's under, she gets the ding and gets the point. If it's over, Kendall gets the point. Is it under 500? It is. So far, the second person's getting it right every time. Brittany, what would your guess been?
1: I was going to say like 200.
2: 349 nominations. SNL has received 94 Emmys.
3: Crazy.
1: Get it, SNL. Also, that's not great average.
2: Yeah. But yeah.
1: Yeah.
2: Ask Better Call Saul.
3: Yeah.
1: I won't.
2: 53 episodes and not a single win.
3: Eesh.
2: All right. So with that, it's Brittany with the 2-1 lead.
1: Mm-hmm. Yay.
3: Good job, B.
1: Thanks.
3: I'm coming for you. Thanks, B.
2: You got a chance to end it right here, Brittany.
1: Yeah, I finish her.
2: If you get this one, you got to set the line for it. Here we go. Angela Lansbury has recorded the most nominations with no competitive wins. How many nominations did Angela Lansbury get in her career?
1: Say it one more time, the way you said that.
2: Angela Lansbury has the most, the record for the most nominations with no competitive wins. So she's got the most Emmy noms and never won. Except I do think they gave her like an honorary one.
3: Got it.
2: Like they did with Cruz. But she's got how many Emmy nominations with no wins?
1: And this is an individual. So like for obviously it wouldn't be the Better Saul. Like wouldn't be with that competition
2: this
1: as well.
2: Is just Angela Lansbury, who was not featured on Better Call Saul to be clear.
1: I'm going to say 32.
2: If Brittany gets this one right, she's the winner today. Over or under 32 nominations without a win for Angela Lansbury.
3: Gosh, she wasn't a lot back in today, but I think that's too high. Lower.
2: She thinks that's too high. She's going to go lower. Is it lower than 32? It is. We're going to our final question.
3: Murder, She Wrote.
2: Yes, Angela Lansbury. I think 12 of them were for Murder, She Wrote and her iconic role there. She had 6 others.
3: Wow.
2: 18 nominations and no competitive wins.
1: My grandma made me watch that show all the time.
3: How could you disrespect her by not knowing then?
1: I was like, Grandma, I think this is too scary for me to watch. And she's like, I don't think so. I was like, all right.
2: Sounds good.
3: Sounds okay. Good. Murder.
1: Murder. Just it was always murder, but like delightful, like with a quilt. I've got to figure out who murdered the chief.
2: All right. So it's all tied up 2 apiece. That means we're coming down to it and we're going to decide a winner on this question. Kendall, you got to set the line for it.
3: Okie dokie.
2: Here we go. According to the LA Times, we saw, who is it? Megan Sattler dress as it. Mm-hmm. But how much money does it cost to make an Emmy trophy? Mm. How much money does it cost to make one of those trophies for the Emmys?
3: Of our year 2026?
2: In the year 2026. And I will give you a slight clue. Usually the actors don't pay for it, but the studio has to buy the Emmys that they win.
3: Suckers.
1: But not at the price it takes. Like,
2: yes.
1: They sell it at the exact price.
2: At the price. So this is a price. So the Emmy recipient, either their studio or whoever it is, or channel, network, whatever, they have to pay for it. But somebody pays the actual value it takes to make this trophy. How much is it?
3: Well, here's the deal. I don't know if you guys remember this, but Brittany and I won a Gracie.
1: Yeah.
3: And I looked into buying like a copy. Because,
2: Yeah.
3: And it was like $500.
2: Okay.
3: So my guesstimation, I'm giving you clues. I don't know why I'm doing
2: You're really helping your opponent.
3: I know. My guesstimation, because this is an Emmy, is that this is $800.
2: $800. Brittany asks you over under $800. The cost, the average cost to make an Emmy trophy.
1: I'm going to say under.
2: She's going to say under. If it's under, she gets the win. If it is over.
1: Because I think that the Gracie, I feel like they had markups because they were trying to make some money.
3: And they were heavy.
0: Heavy.
2: How much money? Well, according to the New York Times, the gorgeous Emmy statuette is made up of copper and nickel, but they're also dipped in liquid gold.
3: Oh, snap.
1: I'm wrong.
2: It is the correct answer. By the way, if you hear a ding, that means Brittany's right. If you hear a buzz, that means Kendall's right. Is it under $800? It's under. Brittany gets the W today.
1: He said liquid gold, and I was out.
3: I thought so, too.
2: Nope. The only gold part of it is that liquid gold. It is dipped in. It costs right about $400.
3: So ours was going to cost more?
1: Uh-huh. I did think that was a scam. When we looked into it, I was like, they're making money off this piece of glass.
3: We were so upset. We were both like, we can buy, like, you know.
1: I don't think I was looking to buy one.
3: I was. I was like, do we get to keep it? No. Our boss's boss said, no, hand that to me right now. Give me the box.
1: Okay, I was like, well, we should get it. I was like, you should totally get one if you want one in your house. I know I'd break it immediately. I'd be like using it to open up jars.
2: Congratulations, Brittany. You got the win today.
1: Thanks. I really just want to thank Dr. Tureen for making me a teen mom because I'm going to do an ad for her soon in about 10 seconds. Last call.
0: where talk is fun.
4: I really needed a good laugh.
0: My talk, everything entertainment.
1: Hey, if you heard me tease I was going to do this, welcome. 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
23: Last call, everybody.
1: Last call. Mike!
2: Yep.
1: Breaking news, which is a bummer.
3: We need a breaking news button.
2: Oh, we got one. There you go. It's the same sound.
1: Whistle noise.
2: Exactly. It's amazing how it sounded like. There were some rumors, I'll be honest, in the blinds and stuff for quite a while that things might have not been great between Amanda Seyfried and her husband, Tom Sadusky. And it's now official. The two have split. Now, according to a People article, they were together for 9 years. We've got each other forever, and it's good. The actors said in a joint statement that was back in 2017, but that joint statement, she even had some nice things to say about him earlier this year in an article that she did. But she said in this official statement, and it was a joint statement from the two of them, "We have been separated for a while and it's proven to be the right move for us and our family unit. We've got each other forever and it's good." So that's what they put out there.
3: I love that they're like, and it's good. So please,
2: yes,
3: do not make it not good for us.
2: Respect our privacy.
3: She's one of those people that, like we've seen more and more, I would say specifically millennial actors are like, I'm just not going to be somebody who lets anybody that in on my personal life. Mm-hmm. Like, she'll post a couple photos of like the farm that they live at, but you never really see her kids. You've never seen her spouse. They don't really talk about any of it.
2: Yeah.
3: You know, it's like you wouldn't really know anything about her. I mean, you mentioned this and it's like, oh, yeah, she's married. I forgot. How long has she been married?
1: She lives on this farm and she has a lot of weird animals, mm-hmm. a lot of them. And one of the things she likes to keep are peacocks.
3: Yes, I forgot about the peacocks.
1: And it's so quirky. And she has this ability, like when she talks about them, you can tell that she's a goofball for sure. Mm-hmm. And like, I love that she's coming out. I'm not worried about either of these two people. I feel like they're going to both be fine. But she's like such a full, happy person, it seems like. Mm-hmm. And like you said, Kendall, she's not living online or living for anybody. Like, it seems like she has her own independent things.
3: Yeah.
1: And they'll be fine. They'll be fine. And I've obviously, like, the thing is about divorce, and you guys know this and I know this, is like, when we find out about it, it's been that way for a long time.
3: Yeah. To Mike's point, like, they kind of basically said that. Like,
2: yeah, they fully just said, we've been separated for a long time and it's been the best choice for us. So that's what we're going to stick with.
1: You know, a lot of people, and you can write in. Also, Des wrote in from KS95 that I have to quit talking bad about Frasier, that she loved Frasier.
3: Des.
1: She's a Frasier truther, and nice. She wants me to know that Frasier was good, and I...
3: Okay, girl.
1: You know how I feel about Des. I love her, so...
3: Truth. Whatever she says, truth.
1: It's Bible. Yep. So I guess we love... Hey, guys, as a show, we love Frasier now.
2: Big fans.
1: Frasier heads.
2: Love that dog.
1: I love that recliner. Don't get rid of it. That old man loves it.
3: I don't know anything about this show.
1: You don't remember the little dog? The little Jack Terrier?
3: Mm-hmm. Yes, no, not at all.
1: I don't remember its name. And what if it's still alive?
2: Moose.
1: Not on the show, it wasn't.
2: What?
1: It's not Moose on the show.
2: I don't know what the name of the dog was on the show. I've never seen it. Yeah. I'm just saying that when I Googled it, it said Moose.
1: Frasier dog's name.
3: Jeez. She'd be arguing with us when she told us we had to love this show.
1: His name was Eddie.
2: Eddie, there you go. Moose was the actor. Okay,
1: yeah.
2: Cool.
1: Excuse me.
2: Jeez.
3: How dare you, Mike.
2: I just knew.
1: I just knew it wasn't Moose.
2: First it was Wendy, not showing up at the fashion show, not showing up on the red carpet to do the little fashion walk, and now I accidentally said Moose was on the show. My bad.
1: Yeah, but in my defense, those are like weeks apart, those incidents. And for me to only have two incidents per week, pretty good.
2: My favorite is when you remember things, it's either, if it was 7 months ago, it was last month this happened, or if it was earlier this week, that was weeks ago.
3: Yeah.
2: It's never in between.
1: No. Hey, guys.
2: Everything is either weeks ago or last month.
3: It happened today during the show. Yes. We were talking about Buffy the Vampire Slayer reboot.
2: Yes.
3: She's like, just last month. And I'm going, I just got back from work last month and this happened before I went
2: on maternity
3: leave.
2: This was February. I think we had that drama.
1: Guys, I'm in the moment. Whatever happened before or after is none of my business. Timelines are the same as distances to me. They mean
3: Titanics.
1: Nothing. I don't know feet, and I don't know minutes, years, months. When was I deployed? I don't know. 8 years ago? No, more. See, I don't know.
2: The reboot of Buffy was canceled early March.
1: You know how I use for time at this constantly?
3: No, we actually don't know what you
1: Thank
3: use
1: you.
3: For time.
1: It's Last pretty month. Much, I can only tell if things have happened within 4 years. Because of if Margo was alive or not.
2: Mm.
1: And anything else in between, you're on your own, kid.
3: Was Margo alive? Yes.
1: So then
3: there
1: was
3: a pandemic at one point. I think it was last week.
1: I was pre-Margo. So I know it was over 4 years ago. Thank you.
2: So good. I'm glad you clocked that as well, Kendall. Because when she said that, I was like, that was a long time ago.
1: It's been a while.
3: It's a long time ago, girl. Tell me about this bye-bye, Cars.
1: Oh, side note.
3: What?
1: Moose was also, or Eddie was also played by his son, Enzo.
2: Oh, that's nice.
3: Are we talking about Frasier again?
1: God, call it and scrambled eggs. We're calling it. Hey, guys, welcome to the Frasier Recap Show. That's all we do from 3 to 6.
3: I just want y'all to know I hate my life here. I would like to leave.
2: So Moose actually had an official calendar and autobiography.
1: What is this autobiography?
2: My Life as a Dog, it was called. Yes.
1: Hey,
2: My
1: guys,
2: Life as a Dog.
1: Do you remember that history show that was done by a Jack Terrier?
3: Is this what happens when I don't do last call?
1: No, you guys, I'm serious. There was a Jack Terrier who did history Oh my God, what was its name?
2: Yep, I remember.
3: We remember that one. The Jack Russell
1: Wishbone.
3: Terrier. Wishbone.
1: Tell me something. Wishbone.
2: Yeah, Wishbone can have his own show. Moose can have his own autobiography.
1: True. Okay. Okay. They both are literate.
2: Yep.
1: Because, like, Wishbone's definitely reading through the script to make sure it's accurate to the Romeo and Juliet, which he did play Romeo and Juliet, and I thought that was a weird choice, PBS.
3: Yeah.
1: I don't think kids need to experience that. What are they going to do, Othello?
2: Peter Pan, too, it looks like.
1: Yeah.
3: There are a lot of questions, you know? But then again, we all grew up with Pinocchio, so.
1: I loved Wishbone.
3: Wishbone was a vibe.
1: I tell you what, when it comes to actors as dogs, Jack Russell Terriers might be top tier.
3: I don't know.
1: Wait,
2: what? I grew up with.
3: What?
2: My dog Ranger, who I grew up with, was a Jack Russell Terrier and a black lab mixed together. Yep. Mm-hmm. We are all thinking the same thing.
1: Yeah.
2: Yep. That was the mixture. And so it looked just like a black lab, but it was the size of a Jack Russell Terrier, and it sounded like a Jack Russell Terrier. It was barky.
1: There was a time, too, where all we wanted to see was Golden Retrievers. And if we had a Dalmatian run for a while, but then it was like, if we saw anything but a Golden Retriever on our screen, we would all throw
3: Get
1: up
3: that
1: on ourselves.
3: Thing off.
1: Because Gogo just watched Homeward Bound, and yes, I cried so hard. I'm coming, Peter. But
3: Lassie. Don't forget about Lassie.
1: Yeah, but that was pre-us.
3: Okay. I'm thinking about...
1: And I'm thinking... But
3: Lassie. Don't forget about Lassie.
1: Yeah, but that was pre-us.
3: Okay. I'm thinking about...
1: And I'm thinking
3: Buzz,
1: about Air Bud.
3: Air Bud. That was it. I was like, Buzz, Air
1: Bud. Is that Lassie was for a second?
3: No. Okay. I was

0: Husky.
1: So they're the real Jews.
2: The whole time you're saying Husky, I was seeing St. Bernard still. So that's why I was like, that's, wow. Prosthetics really go a long way.
1: The costumes are crazy that these St. Bernards are wearing.
2: I hope they're not method actors, because that's just annoying.
0: Oof. You thought Jim Carrey had to sit through some work when it came to The Grinch. That poor dog Moose was in the chair for 8 hours.
2: My face was like, I don't think you're saying this right.
1: Literally, Mike and I are looking at you like, yes. Okay. Huskies played wolves. What?
2: And then I was like, I don't get what you're saying. The sentence doesn't make sense. Like, play wolves.
1: Oh my
2: what do you
1: God.
2: Mean? And I'm like, oh yeah, no, Huskies are not St. Bernards.
1: Hey everybody, if you just listened to the last 10 minutes, welcome to my entire day when I sit behind Brittany Hagen in the double wide. I don't know what's happening either.
2: I'm sorry that I'm picking out the best dog actors. Hey guys, what's going to be the next trendy dog? Maybe it'll be a blue tick coon hound.
1: Just let the people go.
2: And
1: let
2: I can have Robot have some work around here. Thank you. Guys, enjoy the third hour, or the first hour.
1: Please.
2: 3 o'clock's redoing right now. Enjoy it. You're going to love it, I promise. It's our best work. Bye.
1: I can't believe summer is almost over. 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
10: 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I wouldn't worry too much about the space-time continuum thing, but I'd stay away from anybody named Biff, just to be sure. Where talk is fun. 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
11: Let's go, girls.
2: Let's freaking do this, BB. I'm Brittany. She's Kendall. And Mike Ganger is pushing all of the buttons.
1: Yo.
2: We're locking in, guys.
1: What are we locking in for?
2: We're getting our house and our lives ready for depression.
1: Oh, that turned.
2: All things turn with me. Okay, so it feels like the last 2 days has been like, hey, it's been a really hot summer. It's going to be cold now. And I am the type of person that in that moment, I think things will never change. When it's warm outside, I go, it'll be like this forever. I know that.
1: Mm.
2: And the reality of getting hit by 2 days that are cold made me really go, am I ready to spend most of my day in my house?
1: You're so dramatic. It's 70 degrees out.
2: Yesterday it was like 62, and you know that.
1: It felt
2: you were
1: great.
2: Here. Whoa. When we left today, yes, last night.
1: Yeah.
2: You were singing a different tune, ma'am.
1: I said, it's chilly out.
2: You said,
1: I like it, though.
12: I never said I don't like it.
2: You said,

0: so chilly out.
1: Is that
0: it
1: bad?
0: Was not an enjoyable noise.
2: Ooh, so chilly out. Fall's my favorite season, so you can't tell me that I don't like it. I like it.
0: I'm
2: a fall girly.
0: Not. Which is why I'm worried, like, you need to lean more into blonde, because I feel like that is what's happening here. We're getting more brunette vibes.
2: Mm-hmm. The fall dictates the hair color. Is that
0: everybody knows
2: going?
0: That? Everybody always
2: but
0: debates.
2: Why would I go more blonde? Wait, what?
0: No, you need to go more blonde. Don't let that dictate where your hair is going, because it's just a season. And I'm the brunette one. You're the blonde one. We know this. The point is, at this point, you're going to be like me. And you're going to go, how do I make my house a haven? And that's where I'm at. I bought an Xbox. Mm-hmm. Things are about to change. I will be very antisocial because I'll be playing Xbox every night.
2: Did you not have an Xbox before? I thought you were like an Xbox head.
0: What do you call
2: you people who do these games?
0: Box heads.
3: Gamer.
2: That's the word.
0: Yeah. No, it's a box head.
3: It's not a box head.
2: Okay.
3: It's never going to happen.
2: Cool. Gamer.
0: I had an Xbox One, which is ancient. Mm. I played that, and I hadn't played before GoGo was born, so probably like, what, 5 or 6 years since I've sat and played my Xbox. And now I had to buy a new one because that's so outdated that you couldn't play anything new on it.
2: What level are we at these days?
0: I got a, God, what did I get, Mike? I got an
3: Xbox Series X, I think.
0: Yeah. Yes.
2: Why did they stop going with numbers? Because this starts to get confusing
0: for
2: me.
0: So confusing, because I just needed to know what I could play Grand Theft Auto on, which is coming out in November.
3: I have no idea, and I don't like it. PlayStation stuck with numbers, and I appreciate that. Xbox now switched to Xbox Series X, Xbox Series S, Xbox Series... It's like, why? Why are we doing this?
2: Is it just the two?
3: Basically, yeah. I mean, there's also Switch, Nintendo Switches.
2: So, you have to... The games you buy only are compatible with one box or the other box?
0: Same?
3: Most games are compatible for both boxes.
0: Yeah.
3: There are a few exceptions where they have exclusive rights to only doing it on PlayStation, and we don't like those games.
0: Yeah.
3: We like them, but we can't play them.
2: Is there just like a...
0: It's called cross-platform.
2: You get committed in like a relationship. You're like, no. Xbox is my baby. Kind of like a cell phone. You're like, no, I'm an iPhone girl.
0: Yeah, I think it'd be like a car more, because it's just a preference of what you want. Like, but I will say this, the thing that dictates it for me is the controller. I've been used to the Xbox controller, and so when I go to a PlayStation, and they've kind of gotten closer than as they like morph into each other, they're a little bit closer, but there's little differences that drive me crazy.
2: Mm.
3: Sometimes your relationship dictates it.
0: Yeah.
3: I was always a PlayStation guy, and then I married an Xbox girl, and now I'm an Xbox guy. That's how it works.
0: That's how it works.
3: That's the goal.
0: But
3: now,
0: Here's the weird thing is, their children, that's going to play Atari.
3: Yep. It's going to be just wild.
2: I don't know what that means, but...
0: It was hilarious. People at home are loving it.
2: Yeah. PlayStation. That's what I have in my basement.
0: It's probably super old.
2: And every time Jordan goes, hey, babe, this is how we can watch a DVD. I go, no, it's not. He's like, look at this. I go, just stop. I'm not putting my hands on my thumbie controller thingy. I'm not going to remember which one's enter. Why is it an A, but it means enter or whatever the heck it is.
0: Yeah.
3: It's actually an X on that one.
0: Yeah.
2: Okay. Yep. So, like, I don't care.
3: Yep,
2: I don't want to know. I've tried multiple times.
0: It's also like, why are you watching DVDs?
2: The DVDs are back, baby.
0: But where? No, only because you have a car that plays DVDs should you be collecting DVDs. Why are you going downstairs to your unfinished basement to watch anything?
2: That's what the surround sound is.
0: What?
3: You need to move that surround sound.
0: It's scary down there.
2: Guys, no. Yeah. No.
3: Okay, no.
2: No. The upstairs living room is not, no. It's been taken over by children, A. Mm. B.
0: Also children, a lot of children things down in the basement.
2: Yeah, but like I can turn the lights off. And then I don't see them. But we have our boxes of DVDs still.
0: Yeah.
2: Because we're those people and we're like, hey.
0: What are you reaching for DVD that you feel like you can't stream?
2: Thanks for asking. Remember Me with Robert Pattinson?
0: No, I won't remember it. I don't know. That's the only one?
2: That's just the first one I thought of.
0: Any other ones? I'm intrigued.
2: We watched The Matrix.
0: Yeah, that's not available on streaming.
2: Shut up. Some things aren't on the platforms you want.
0: And
2: sometimes
0: you.
2: We think, maybe I'd like to own something. I don't want to stream it. I don't want to rent it. I want to own it.
0: See?
2: I'm in my ownership era.
0: I'm in my minimalist era.
2: Brittany, there's no such thing. Brittany Hagen doesn't have a minimalist era.
0: Yeah, but it's the
2: only... Your closet fell down. It took the weight of the team, the weight of the world, and it literally fell apart. And that's your second closet.
0: Thank you.
2: There is no minimalism in your life.
0: Only with DVDs.
3: I just love that someday, Kai, Bodie are going to find Remember Me and be like, oh, look, they kept this DVD for us because it's, oh, 26% on Rotten Tomatoes. Yes, this legendary work of cinema, Remember Me with Robert Pattinson.
2: First off, he's very underappreciated.
3: Clearly.
2: And so is his work. Second, I will always be Team Edward.
0: Nobody's Team Jacob. They made it up.
3: I was, because I never saw it. And so he's more attractive to me than he was. I will say I've come around on Robert Pattinson, mostly because of his interviews.
0: He's lying all the time.
3: Yeah.
0: And then weird lying.
3: Did you guys see the one where he was doing it with, it was Zendaya and Tom Holland, and they were mm-hmm. playing the, like, you put your picture of somebody on your head, and he goes, am I ugly? He said it just like
0: ugly.
3: That.
0: Am I ugly?
3: And it was actually him.
0: It was, and it's a verbal, it's yeah. most people's verbal tick now. Yeah. Am I ugly?
3: Sarah and I say that to each other at least 14 times a day.
2: Oh my God. I thought maybe you just liked him now because of Suki Waterhouse.
0: Oh, I mean, it doesn't hurt.
2: There's like respect there all of a sudden.
0: I love Suki Waterhouse. But no, he lies all the time in his interviews.
3: So
0: he's
3: good.
0: So unhinged. He's so crazy.
1: He's the goth Batman.
0: I mean, don't forget.
4: I believe that you believe that you're Gen Z.
5: I am Gen Z.
0: He's like full on our age. He is full
3: so
0: on
3: great.
0: A millennial.
2: Mm-hmm.
0: Yeah, and he well, like I mean, passed the lie detector test that he said he was Gen Z.
2: I believe that you believe that. That's right. Yep. So put some respect on his name. Remember Me.
0: Well, then I guess your version of like getting ready for fall and mm-hmm. winter and when mm-hmm. our houses feel like we have to stay in them more.
2: Oh, yeah. This is where we started. I get it. We're circling back. Okay.
0: Yeah. No, I'm glad you're verbalizing it.
2: Cool. Well, people might have been as lost as me there for a second.
0: So I think your version is like having your fake little movie theater downstairs.
2: Thank you.
0: And mine is like I'm making my house iconic. I am making it when I put Gogo to bed, I will have so many things to do.
2: Mm. Like make a ninja creamy?
0: Make a ninja creamy and then play Xbox on my new couch that is way too big for the space. But I love it.
2: You sound like a teenage boy who's trying to make it to varsity football. Mom, I'm going to have ice cream, but I'm going to make protein ice cream in the yeah. ninja creamy. Where's my new Xbox?
0: Thank you.
2: So like, I'm glad that you think that makes fall homey, homey.
0: Yeah. What are you going to do? Knit? You're so lame. I don't know. I thought what would be the opposite of like a teenage boy. What are you going to do that's
2: knit?
0: So productive? Read a book?
2: Oh, I'm going to work on my garden. I'm going to read a book.
0: What do you mean work on your garden?
2: Fall... What do you mean? What do I mean? I mean what I said. I'm going to work on my garden. I'm going to get my hands in the earth, Brittany. I'm going to take a shovel and a spade.
0: After Kai goes to bed?
2: I'm going to weed.
0: After Kai goes to bed, this is going to be nighttime.
2: Well, like, I do this in the morning.
0: Okay, this is not the question
2: fall,
0: I asked.
2: Fall. I will decorate, make it homey. That's what I do.
0: What do you add to the household? Be honest.
2: Thank you for asking. I replace all the trinkets with fall-themed trinkets. So there's, like, brass and wood and warm tones, lots of vanilla and apple cider scents.
0: Mm-hmm.
2: You know.
0: I love that.
2: Thicker blankets.
0: Sounds good. I don't know if that falls into hunter or gatherer. I think it's a little of both.
1: I am all the things.
0: I am all the things. When we get back, we're going to talk all of the things, which is Emmys happened last night.
2: Woo!
0: We got lots of clips here on the BK Show.
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8: Pam, welcome to our show. Is the boyfriend the asshat?
9: I got to tell you, I am never at a loss for words. 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
7: yes.
9: for this woman.
7: Pam, yes, yes.
9: Spray,
7: you feel
9: run
7: this.
9: Run around the house and spray her with Lysol. Is there some deer spray that people spray when they go hunting? Spray her, run around the house and spray her.
7: Spray her back.
9: How desperate is this guy for a girlfriend?
7: Breathe, Pam.
8: Pam.
7: Ten and two. Teams.
8: Ten
7: Pam. Teams on the
8: Ten
7: side
8: two,
7: of my
8: Pam.
7: Face.
8: Flames on the side of my face. Pam is as worked up as we are.
7: Yes.
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27: Maybe you missed it. Maybe it was so hilarious you wanted to listen again. It's the Brittany and Kendall replay. The first hour recorded and rerun for you right now. Where talk is fun. My Talk 107.1. Everything entertainment.
0: You couldn't understand. You're listening to Brittany and Kendall talking Emmys. We do it once a year. This time is now. Emmys went down last night. You could watch it on Peacock.
2: I watched it on regular TV.
0: No, that doesn't exist anymore. It's not an option. Sorry.
3: NBC.
2: Yeah.
0: Maybe when you're basket weaving or knitting for your family.
2: Cool.
0: No. Yeah, it was on NBC too.
2: Yeah, it was.
0: I was super annoyed because I normally do it that way. Mm-hmm. And I forgot to record it. So I had to like jump in the middle of it. And I had no idea what was happening. Just kidding. It's a award show. One of the cutest awards that went down last night was about, I'm trying to think what he even won. It was Tom Pelfrey. And he gave a shout out to his wife. He's married to Kaylee Cuoco.
2: Oh, yes. Okay.
0: I think he won, like, it was one of the, like...
3: It was for Task. It was Best Supporting Actor for Task.
0: I couldn't remember if it was supporting or... Yep, okay, supporting. So yeah, thank you. And he was amazing in Task.
3: So
0: like,
3: good.
0: He's, like, so lost in the role. If you get a chance, watch it. It's really good. Here's his acceptance speech.
1: And to my favorite actor in this room, my love, my best friend, my partner, the very pregnant Kaley Cuoco, I love you more than anything, and our family is the crown jewel of my life. Matilda, daddy loves you. Baby girl in that belly, daddy loves you. Thank you. God bless.
2: Oh.
0: I will say this subtitles put the word fat in there, and I was like, what? This says baby girl in that belly. So my subtitle said in fat belly. I go, don't love that. That's why she's crying.
2: Crude as hell.
0: I was like, okay, no. Hey, Peacock, you're a little off on that one.
2: Oh, God. The guy writing that. Hey, stop fat shaming pregnant people.
0: He loves that.
2: Oh, my God. That was a really, I agree. That was such a sweet moment. Do you think, as somebody who loves the Emmys, like just loves award shows in general,
0: How
2: did you feel about Mariska Hargitay?
0: She was actually funnier than I thought she'd be.
2: Yeah? Did you like some of the skits? And
0: I thought it was cute. I mean, she actually made some jokes I didn't think she would make. Like, she made fun of Dick Wolf's name. And then she was having struggle saying the word finale. She was like, how do you say this? Finale. I'm so sorry. I've never had one of these. A show finale? And that was hilarious. Like she did. She was funny. I think she did well.
2: She did well. I would agree she did well. I like a host hosting. I'm just kind of old school like that. Like, you're a really amazing actor, and it was fun putting in the little bits of, like, Law & Order SVU clips and making it part of the show.
0: Yeah.
2: But in general, I'd rather have a Conan or someone like that host. What did you think,
3: Mike? It's unfortunate for her because some of the presenters, you know, like when John Mulaney goes up there and does what John Mulaney does,
0: Like,
3: okay, that's who should be hosting this.
0: Right. Yeah.
3: We love you, Mariska. You're great, but there's a certain... mentality, a certain thing you can do differently, and I would agree. I think she blew my expectations out of the water. So
0: same.
3: I had very low expectations, and she was much better than I thought it would go.
0: And I think this will be a one done for her.
3: Yep. Yeah, agree.
0: I think she blew all of her jokes. Like, you know, they all went down. I think she shot her shot, and it was like, you're right. Like, it would be now somebody else. They have trouble getting somebody to host the Emmys,
2: but you would think it'd be the easiest of them all. It seems like the most, like, casual, like, the people there, the joke is always like, oh, we're network TV people, we're not movie people. Like, I would think it'd be one of the funner ones to actually host.
0: Do you want to hear one of her jokes she did with Nicole Kidman?
2: Yes.
0: That was really funny. She was starting up. This is it was right near the beginning.
4: We come to TV for magic, to laugh, to cry, to care. Dazzling images on the silver screen. Sound that I can feel.
6: No, Mariska, come on.
4: What?
6: That's
4: yes.
6: That's mine. That's my bit. You can't do that.
4: What? No, Nicole, I'm not.
6: No.
4: Somehow heartbreak feels good.
6: No.
4: In a place like this.
6: No, come on. That's my line. That is actually my line.
0: So funny. And so it was good. So funny. When she started out, I think there was like 10% of the audience when they said, in a place like this, I was like, oh my God, she's doing the Nicole Kidman AMC movie thing. And it was like, all of a sudden, until she got to that tail end, I was like, oh, now everybody's on board. But, you know, I'm always waiting for people to go full AMC Nicole Kidman.
2: Like, jokes about it all the time on
0: literally
2: the show.
0: Talk about it constantly here. I think there's a lot of really great heartfelt moments at this one. Michael J. Fox made a speech.
2: Yes.
0: Seen him. I mean, he's definitely is ALS as or no Parkinson's. I'm sorry. Mm-hmm. Parkinson's has progressed quite a bit, but he's still obviously able to convey everything. Mm-hmm. And it was really magical to see him on stage.
2: Yes. Yes.
0: Reba McEntire did a whole Dolly Parton song as like a remembrance around her.
2: Mm-hmm.
0: And then Catherine O'Hara. She had a moment as well where Macaulay Culkin, who so rarely comes out of the woodworks to do anything, came out and made her speech with the two leads from Poops Creek.
3: Annie Murphy and Dan Levy.
0: Yep. Yeah. And it was very, very sweet.
2: I think I thought the show moved really well, too. Mm-hmm. Like in general with the things that you're talking about that were like the more sentimental, heartfelt things and then the jokes and just they kept it popping. You're nodding, Mike. Like,
3: yeah, they actually, and I don't know, did you see the brother, they were doing promotion for the yes. show Brothers, the Matthew McConaughey and that bit was kind of like, okay, this is going on quite a bit. It's yeah. Matthew McConaughey and
2: I can't think of his name either, and I can see
0: his
2: face.
0: Oh, my God. His name is... Oh, my God.
2: Go ahead.
3: We're all doing the same thing. But he basically... Matthew Connery is like... in the back, they kind of told us the show's going...
2: Woody Harrelson.
3: Yeah. And he's like, they kind of told us to just, you know, let this go long a little bit. Because they even could probably feel that it was like, okay, this bit has ran its course. Let's just mm-hmm. move on. But it was flying through. And that's the one thing I saw from a lot of overall reviews of it was like, this was just, boom, done quickly. They knocked yeah. it out.
0: Matthew Rhys was a big winner. He mm-hmm. took home 2 Emmys, and he's married to Kerry Russell. And when he was doing his interviews after, there was a really cute part in in one of the awards that Kerry Russell was up for that the nominee was like, thank you, Kerry, for sending us a Gloria Steinem quote and these packages. Well, Matthew Rhys, he's a luller, and this was him in his after interview.
7: Well, it's all serious. I've got a lot of money on myself. The kids run a book. I was on Tom's favorite. It's going to be a rough week for her, and I'm sorry. I don't know if I am, to be perfectly honest. You know, she's always the class act. You know, she sends her fellow nominees, you know, Gloria Steinem quotes about, you know, being linked and not, you know, judged. And I'm the one going, woohoo!
0: So there she was kind of comparing and contrasting, like, you've won 2 and she didn't win any. Like, is that hard at home? And he's like, oh, it's going to be awful for her. She's going to hate it.
2: She actually, like, works hard. And I just, got it.
0: Yeah.
2: Nailed it.
3: I think it was very intentional that they did that, too, because one thing most people who are watching the show notice is that Matthew Rhys never acknowledged her once. They were sitting next to each other, and he won 2 Emmys, never even acknowledged she sat there, never called her out while he was doing the acceptance speech. There was some belief that, oh, is there something wrong there? Some trouble in paradise? Mm. I think they're just so comfortable with each other, and they just, like, love each other so much that it's like, oh, we don't have to do that.
2: We did a show together
3: Netflix
2: forever.
3: Even posted a video of the two of them hugging in the background, because again, I think it was a pretty strong narrative. Matthew Rhys is basically snubbing Kerry Russell all night long.
0: They are such dry humor people, yeah. And when they got asked one time, they're like, do you guys have date nights watching each other's shows? He's like, every night we switch back and forth. Like, he's got dry humor, and I think they are so locked in with each other that yeah. it's not performative at all.
2: Yeah, true.
0: All right, when we get back, why do some books turn into movies in less than a year? And then there's this one. We're going to tell you about it next on the BK Show.
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18: Were you busy at three? Working? Adulting? Napping? No worries. Here's a replay of the 3 o'clock hour of Brittany and Kendall so you can enjoy it now at six. Where talk is fun. My Talk 107.1. Everything Entertainment.
0: Okay, Kendall Mark, let me tell you.
2: Yes?
0: It ends with us, Verity, The Last Mrs. Parrish. These are books that they turned into movies with, I would say, like a 9-month turnaround. We find out about the project and maybe like the tops a year.
2: Yeah.
0: Even with all the drama with It Ends With Us, they got that baby out pretty quickly.
2: Mm-hmm.
0: And Verity, even quicker. The Last Miss Parrish, we knew that was filming like 5 months ago, and that bad boy's coming out soon.
2: Right.
0: So tell me this. Why, oh why, is The Seven Husbands of Evelyn Hugo taking so long?
2: I forgot they were even doing a movie based off of this book.
0: I know. We were all excited about it, and we saw that that Anna Kendrick had like signed on, and we're like, oh, okay. Well, I think that there's a couple things. Anna Kendrick is set to direct the film's adaptation of this.
2: Okay.
0: So we haven't even started this.
2: We're not even close.
0: The project's still in script phase, Andrew Kendrick said. They're keeping quiet on specifics, and she doesn't want to accidentally say something that'll get her in too much trouble. And I'm like, why? And maybe this is a rights thing. They had to figure out who owned the rights. But she's claiming that the reason it's taking so long is they're desperate to get it right.
2: But the thing is, they did another one of Taylor Jenkins Reid's books was Daisy Jones and the Six, not even close to as popular as The Seven Husbands of Evelyn Hugo. Not even close.
0: Really?
2: And they did that quickly.
0: Yeah.
2: Like, they did that movie, that show, that I should say, on
0: book,
2: Prime.
0: That book was more popular or less popular?
2: Less popular.
0: Okay. Because I would think, I would say almost equal.
2: And I think it just was also just the style of writing. The style of writing is very different. When if you've never read a Taylor Jenkins Reid book, they're quick, but they're really good. Like, she does a nice job of weaving the stories in a way that at the end you go, wow, that was beautifully done. And it's a standalone. They're quick, easy reads. Can't recommend them enough. We both really like them. But The Seven Husbands of Evelyn Hugo, it really hit off. It was in the zeitgeist, I believe, in like 2022, I want to say. 2021, 2022. I remember reading it in like 2 days. So quickly. And that was, I had this chunk of time where I was just like reading like a sociopath before I got pregnant with Kai. Mm-hmm. And so it's weird to me. I agree that here we are heading toward the tail end of 2026 and we haven't even gotten pen to paper yet.
0: And we've been, they've been rumored that this was going to be made a movie. We knew Anna Kendrick signed on for a while now.
3: Well, the Anna Kendrick part was not for a while. That she is making her directorial debut. She's the third director tied to this.
0: Really?
2: There
3: so
2: it is.
3: Leslie Headland, who actually created Russian Doll, the Natasha Lyonne TV show over there on Netflix. She was originally assigned on to direct this, and then early 2025 pulled out due to scheduling issues. Maggie Betts was then brought in to replace Headland, but then also departed the project, and now Anna Kendrick is in it to do her directorial debut. So this feels like, for whatever reason, maybe it's a person behind it from a money standpoint, producers or something, they're maybe being very particular on how this is going to be presented, and maybe that's why we've had two directors drop out.
2: What a debut. I don't know if I'd want to launch my directorial debut on a pretty beloved book.
3: Yeah.
0: Yeah.
2: And I mean, the way that the book works, without making, you know, getting into anything, any spoiler, is that you go back and forth in time a lot.
0: Yeah, you jump back and forth. Or somebody's interviewing
2: Evelyn Hugo.
0: Evelyn Hugo, and she's recounting in chronological order the men she married.
2: Yeah, and like, so keeping all of that in a way that flows well.
0: It seems easy, though.
2: It seems easy, but I don't think it would be when you think of like putting the pieces of the puzzle together in post-production. Like, you'd have to make sure you had everything done really well to make those jumps. Oh, crap, we forgot to shoot that one scene. Or
0: I would say that, I mean, there's a good chance they don't do the time jumps. They could just tell the story as is. Because they do that a lot in movies. They'll skip, like, that plot point.
2: I see it going more the way of the sisterhood. Not the sisterhood. The secret. Oh, my gosh. Yaya Sisterhood. Mm-hmm. Getting all my sisterhoods and secret wives mixed up. The Yaya Sisterhood, where you're really in, if you've seen that movie, you know, it really focuses on Sandra Bullock and her relationship with her mom. Mm-hmm. But it also goes back in time to like how her mom and her friends became what they were.
0: Yeah, this is like this is a formula movies do all the time.
2: I think that it would be. If it didn't do that, it wouldn't work at all.
3: This part seems obvious, but Taylor Jenkins Reid is also an executive producer on the project, which makes sense because it's her book. But at the same time, maybe that's throwing a wrench into things where she's maybe being a little too involved.
0: It's her baby.
3: Oh, this is my baby. You guys aren't doing this the right way. One director out, next director out. Anna Kendrick's
0: that
3: in
0: happens
3: to bring some headlines.
0: All the time.
3: It does.
0: It's why they normally, like, honestly, it ends with us. Mm-hmm. Colleen Hoover had no rights. Like, they let her on for, like, just for the sake of going, hey, come see this and see what we're doing, Colleen Hoover. Like, it was almost like they were paying, like, face value. Like, they were doing it just for etiquette.
2: Mm-hmm.
0: Come see it. But they bought those rights, and they own that completely.
2: Right.
0: When the author is involved sometimes, and it may make the project better, make it worse, but it does slow things down usually quite a bit.
2: One of my favorite authors, the one that I'm always talking about, Sarah J. Maas, her next book is coming out, so she's been in the news a lot. Her original series of 7 books started in 2012. It wrapped up by like 2017, so quite a while ago, right? And it's the most beloved section of like chunk of books that she's ever written. It's called Throne of Glass. There have been so many people that have put their hands on it, bought their rights for that, going to do something with it. And every time she pulls it out of their hands, every single time. And she has said, which might be what we're seeing here with Taylor Jenkins Reid with the 7 husbands of Evelyn Hugo, is that she's gone, I don't want you to screw this up for my people. My fans have been here with me for so long, and they expect so much, and you're just not doing it justice. And I just won't do it then.
0: Yeah. And I think even, and like, I'm sure that is part of it, but also here's the thing. People that read the books is such a small percentage for people that will be consuming it. So you have to think of it as the first time anybody's been served this.
2: Mm.
0: And I think like they're so scared about the way they're going to be presenting it in general for this is the time that your work will be seen by the masses.
2: She's maybe like, I talked to my friend Colleen Hoover, and I actually don't want to do this anymore.
0: I actually think this is a bad idea. I'm going to stay with this book life because I have ride or die people that actually build the world in their head.
2: Yes.
0: And we're gonna keep it there.
2: We're gonna twiddle with that. Speaking of things that we absolutely love, the movie The Family Stone, huge movie back in the day, the Christmas movie. Obviously, Diane Keaton was a big part of it. They are doing another Family Stone. They just put out on Instagram Sarah Jessica Parker, Rachel McAdams, Claire Danes, Dermot Mulroney. Like, there's Luke Wilson. So many people who were part of the original movie are coming back for a sequel. And it's going to really focus on the dad. He's now, spoiler alert for a pretty 20-year-old movie, he now brings someone new to home for Christmas. And, like, seeing how the family, they all have kids now. Their lives are very different. Like, how that ebbs and flows. The writer of the original Family Stone was like, I've really been noodling on this for a long time. I've wanted to do it. And then when Diane Keaton passed away, he's like, that to me was that moment of like, okay, I really want to do justice to this character who, again, passed away in the movie. So it wasn't like he's going to have to do anything with that character regardless. I'm excited about this. I like this movie, but it is one of those that some people are like, oh, I hate this movie. It makes me feel so uncomfortable. You're making that face.
3: Like, I'm just smiling. I've never seen it.
2: Oh, I thought maybe you were making that face of like, I'm one of those people that makes me feel really uncomfortable.
0: Kendall's really locking into whatever you do today. Like, he nodded his head. You're like, you're saying yes. She's like, oh, yeah, no, I was sneezing. But,
2: I mean, that's, I'm excited about it. Did
0: you ever see this? Yeah, people love the Family Stone. And you're right. Like, there's a lot of anxiety-driving drama. It's an interesting story. It's super fun. It doesn't take the arc you think it would. I would say the dinner scene with the deaf son is so uncomfortable.
2: So uncomfortable.
0: And I think besides that part, it's like a movie where you go, it's low stakes and pretty fun. But otherwise, if you take that scene out, I think a lot of people would be like, I just enjoyed it. But that scene is,
2: you literally sit there and go, Stop talking.
0: You're like, Carrie Bradshaw, go back to New York. when we get back, I guess we're talking fitness.
2: We talking all about that fitness. But before like the real fitness starts, have you guys seen the photos coming out of High Rocks?
0: This is so, now talk about uncomfortable. Girl, go home.
2: Go home. Cannot see it. We got to talk about it coming up next.
1: 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And if you're new here, you should get excited. Not just because PD&D is one of the most fun things we do once a year here on My Talk, but also because we're about to take a brief trip down memory lane as I explain what a Project Down and Dirty is and how we got here. You see, it was 2011. Reality shows where people lived together and drove each other crazy were a big deal. And we wanted in on it. So we made the My Talkers live together for 3 nights in an RV at the State Fair. We raised a bunch of money for charity, it brought us joy, and so we did it again. 14 more times. The My Talkers lived in an abandoned Ed Hardy store at the mall, went to Army boot camp, put on a musical at the Pantages, ran a restaurant, did a rock show at the Myth, did some zookeeping, put on a comedy improv show, went to art school, did a socially distanced radio play during COVID, operated construction equipment, made 4 short films, played pickleball, volunteered at Ronald McDonald House, and put on a dance recital. And those 15 PD&Ds have raised nearly $1.5 million for some charities we love. So what's it going to be this year? 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
2: Welcome back to the BK Show. Brittany likes to work out a lot, and this could never be me, but could it be her? There's this woman who's gone viral.
0: What?
2: Hold your horses.
0: No, hold my something else.
2: There's this woman who's going viral because she did a Hyrox World Championship, which is basically one of those tests where, like, you run this far, you do this many lunges, you throw this many things. It's one of those fitness things. And she pooped her pants and kept going. She won. She's the world champion. She's currently, I think, the record holder in all of these things. And afterwards, when people were like, is that poo-poo running down her legs this entire performance? She took a photo of herself, which has since been deleted, in the hospital, hooked up to an IV and said, win is a win. Now, there are so many things in here that are so messed up. But if I paid money to be part of a competition like this, and the girl in front of me was pooping her pants, and they're standing close to her because they're making sure she's doing the right amount of things. and they didn't pull her out, do you know how pissed off I'd be? I'd be like, I'm sorry, I'm not going behind the poop girl.
0: Yeah.
2: It is so vile.
0: I don't think people really understand. Like, and you can see these pictures online. It is all over her.
2: It's all running down her. Everything.
0: And like the thing about Hyrox is, it's not just like running.
2: Mm-mm.
0: It's you're using equipment. You have to do a certain, you do these circuits where you do rowing, you do the skiers and like lunges. So you guys are using the same equipment over and over, especially like the rowing machine. She's on that full of feces. And it's like, hey,
2: it's so gross.
0: And like there is so much backlash because Hyrox actually came out with a statement being like, commitment, dedication. This woman had it all. And it's like, no, she might have had norovirus, but like one thing she definitely didn't have was like self-awareness or Hyrox being like, hey, this is a new rule we just made up 2 minutes ago when we saw you. If you're full of poop, you have to be done. Like you're done here. And you know how many Hyrox competitions there are around the nation? So many.
2: So many.
0: So like,
2: our friend Lindsay just got back from one.
0: Yeah,
2: our
0: she went to Miami for one. I mean, it's not like this is every 5 years, okay?
2: Yeah.
0: It's not like she trains for this every for her. She only has, she's 22 years old, mm-hmm. peak condition. And I'm like, yeah, you're done here. I think in general, life is if you poop your pants, you're done.
2: That should be like, my child even is like, mama.
0: I'm done. I'm done here.
2: Fix it. And he's got a diaper on. I just... like, what do you mean? And then there were a couple of articles that were like, well, this is actually really common in long distance running and long distance things that you like you have bowel incontinence. And I'm like, I don't care.
0: No.
2: And get this girl out of here.
0: I have pooped my pants, I think all in all, 3 times running. It's never like this and I'm done. I think maybe.
2: I'm sorry. What did you just say?
0: Yeah.
2: Like a casual 3 times?
0: Yeah.
2: While running?
0: But it's not as dramatic as this.
2: It sounds dramatic.
0: Oh.
2: Did you trust a fart?
0: You kind of vibe like that. Your body just relaxes and all of a sudden you're like, something happened and you have to stop and you just walk immediately to wherever you can walk. It's not like this where it's dripping down your body and you're continuously going, you know? It's like a... and I will say this, one time it happened at an LA Fitness, and that was embarrassing because it's like, you could literally have just stopped the treadmill and got off, Britt, but now you're forced to get off.
2: You pooped your pants at an LA Fitness, and you dared tell me about the time Beverly fell and ripped her pants off, but you didn't mention that you pooped yourself
0: on
2: a treadmill?
0: I think that you think it's like, outwardly nobody would know.
2: But it... what do you mean? I like when you're sick, I get it. If you're in a marathon, I understand what you're saying. Like things happen. But what do you mean you're just at the LA Fitness
0: on a treadmill
2: over here off of Chicago Avenue?
0: I think it was the one by your house over by that.
2: Great. Yeah. Great. Off Highway 100.
0: Yep. Shout out LA Fitness.
3: You can still see it if you know where to look.
0: Look hard. No, that's the thing. God. It's like, only reason I knew is because I was like, something has gone wrong.
3: Yeah.
0: And immediately you beeline it to the bathroom and you're like, and we're done here. There's no.
2: And
0: there's
2: we're done.
0: We're not. Even if I had a change of leggings, we're not going to do that. It's not like.
3: And I also think it's not that uncommon, like especially in athletics in general. Like, for example, I remember it was the greatest thing ever. We were playing football in college and a guy made a tackle. And he just laid there, and the trainer came out to him and said, hey, are you all right? What's hurting? Nothing. I just pooped my pants, and I don't want to move right now until I figure out the best course of action. That's literally what he said. And then when you're doing, you know, 2-a-days back in the day, eating terrible cafeteria food for 2 straight weeks, working out in the hot sun all August long, it happens.
0: It happens.
2: You guys will not be normalizing pooping your pants as an adult to me.
0: First off,
2: you guys are trying to do that to me right now,
0: maybe,
2: and I will not allow
0: maybe
2: it.
0: Maybe it's why your kid doesn't want to take his diaper off, because you've literally shamed everyone around you from pooping their pants.
2: Did you hear me the part where I said adult?
0: Mm-hmm. Every time Gogo has any sort of accident, I go, who has accidents? And she says, everybody. And I go, True dat, baby.
2: By the way, Lindsay Ogden, our favorite trainer to the stars, did say she's listening to us talk about the bleepuation, which has now been, that's its short-term name on the internet. Yeah, I don't understand. I don't understand how someone, there's a picture of this woman lunging and someone's casually grinning down at her, smiling while watching her complete her movements. And there's, they have to blur out both legs. I'm like, who is this woman? And like, what has she been through that she thinks this is okay?
0: And I'm like, we're all super competitive. Never would I ever.
2: Never would I ever.
0: Mike?
3: I kind of feel like this is a Hyrox thing. You have to make this a thing because you're going to have people who are been training, been super competitive. You talked about this and are ready to do it. And they're going to push through anything. That's like, that's part of competing is you're pushing through anything. Maybe, I mean, at that point, when you're doing lunges and looking at yourself, you know what happened. But like at a certain point, maybe it just, you know, it's just, what if this was like the last two events and you've been working and doing your thing for, I don't know, how long does it take to do Hyrox?
0: Does it change the fact that I Googled how many Hyrox competitions are there a year? And here's the answer. There's over 100 Hyrox competitions held globally each year across multiple continents.
3: You said this girl is world champion. Like, she's as good as it gets, right? So, like, this seems like it's a bigger deal. Go ahead.
2: I do have a weigh-in from our Hyrox expert, is what I'm calling Lindsay now. Because I said, is this a Hyrox thing? Because she's listening and you'd ask. And she said, LOL, no.
0: She would never associate
2: us. Speculations that maybe she took something. And then trusted the fart.
0: No, I'm with Mike, though, that, like, it could just be her on, like, a level of, like, there's some stressor, she's pushing, whatever.
3: Or, I mean, and people are sick. Like, you're
0: also,
3: just pushing
0: she's
3: through
0: sweaty.
3: An illness.
0: And, like, that's what I'm saying. Like, if me and Mike were talking about, like, there are times when I have pooped my pants while running. If I, like, continued running, this is eventually what would happen.
3: Yeah.
0: Like, you're wearing leggings and compression leggings.
2: I can't say it enough. You two are not normalizing this for me. You are not normalizing pooing your pants as an adult. Stop it.
0: I feel like you...
3: This happens far more often than you think.
0: You need to free yourself from these...
2: I don't like to play this game with any of you.
0: Yeah, you need to free yourself from these restraints you're putting on yourself.
2: Someone save me from this show.
0: Also, it's why your kid is like, I'm scared to put on underwear because my mom is going to abandon me if
2: I
0: have an accident.
2: For the 17th time, adults.
0: What do you think Kai does? Thinks he's not a big boy?
2: He's two.
0: He doesn't think he's a big boy. He's three in 2 days.
2: Sean McVay, he is the head coach for the LA Rams. It's a football team. Anywho, he posted a photo of himself with his wife on this yacht. Mm-hmm. And he's got like a 15-pack, you know?
0: Mm-hmm.
2: It's making the rounds on social media. And it's so funny because Matthew Stafford, the quarterback, was asked about it. He's like, oh, yeah, we've all seen it. We've all been like, we got to hit the gym. This guy's shredded. I'm like, oh my gosh, how are you going to be shredded, more shredded than half your players?
0: Yeah.
2: This man would make me want to run.
0: This man.
2: I mean, more so than like
0: half of the coaches. Let me get this straight. It's going viral that he's...
2: That he's hot and shredded.
0: That's the story, that he's hot and shredded?
2: Yeah, and that all of his players are like getting asked about it in post-game interviews, which is like, that's the weirdest thing to ask a player in a post-game interview. It's like, so your coach is like super hot and shredded.
0: So do you want to bang your coach?
2: They're all like, yeah,
0: kinda.
2: He is. I mean, yeah.
0: Kinda.
2: It's hilarious. What
0: do you want? Hey, this is Brittany from The Atlantic. What do you want to eat off of your coach's abs? Like a meal or just like whipped cream? Just wondering. I'll sit for this question.
3: You know who's loving this more than anybody? Sean McVay.
2: Yes.
3: Because then nobody's talking about the fact that you played a game in Australia and left the day before.
2: Yeah.
3: If you didn't know, they played a game in Australia against the San Francisco 49ers. The 49ers went out a week in advance to get like acclimated and to figure it out. The Rams left the day before.
2: And they said it was because they'd spent 2 years researching this.
3: And guess what? They
0: I'm
3: got
0: confused.
3: Crushed.
0: They left. They I mean, made it sound like they left before the game started.
3: No, no, no.
0: Oh, I get what you're saying.
3: The
0: got
3: idea
0: there.
3: That they just got there, literally got off the plane, took a quick little sleep, and then went to play a game. And guess what? Got completely destroyed.
0: Yeah.
2: Yeah, well, they did.
3: By a team
2: and then
3: that
2: they were like,
3: were supposed to be.
2: We've been studying this for 2 years. This is supposed to work. I'm sure you did.
3: Yeah.
2: Sure.
0: They're like, we Googled the capital. We thought we were fine.
2: Sure.
10: If life is a game to be won, then every child deserves to play on
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18: It's the Jason Matheson Show replay, where talk is fun. My Talk, everything entertainment. We are walking on sunshine on this Tuesday, September 15th, 2026. What's up, everybody? Welcome to the Jason Matheson Show. I'm Jace, and right over there, say hello to my friend in America's and Canada's and Nova Scotia and Italy's, Colleen Lindstrom.
19: Buongiorno, buddies.
18: Buongiorno. And please keep the hellos coming for Holly Roberts.
19: Good morning.
18: Good morning. Cheers, everyone.
19: Cheers.
18: When you're here, you're family.
19: Cheers. Jason, you're in the dark.
18: Yeah. I just noticed that. I came into an email. So I'm back in the studio. I was in a hotel room yesterday. That sounded seedy.
19: It did.
18: I woke up in a hotel room and there was a dead body on the floor.
19: Oh, okay.
18: No. I was in a hotel room yesterday. I'm now back in the studio. And whilst I was gone, a gentleman named Pat, it came over here to my studio to, I guess, put lighting in the studio to match the lighting that's in your studio over there in Hubbard headquarters.
19: Yeah.
18: So that we all look the same. Now, I did not know that he was here. And now I have all of these lighting things. And then I have a button. And I think if I press the button, it will turn on all these lights.
19: Ooh, let's see what happens.
18: Now, let me pull up the instructions here.
19: Okay.
18: For the button, because
19: I want to make sure that the button is for the lights,
18: right?